0: Tampa. Two RBI for Xander Bogaerts. Padres leading the Reds 4-0 top of the fifth. Kyle Stowers a two-run single. Marlins up 3-0 on the Nationals top of the fourth. Jaron Duran with a two-run homer. Mickey Gasper a solo shot as well. Red Sox leading the Mariners 3-2 top of the fifth. Twins up 1-0 top of the second on the Tigers on a Kobe Clemens sack fly. The Yankees claim reliever John Schreiber from the Royals. Last day teams can add players to the 40-man roster for MLB postseason eligibility is today. New York in need of fresh bullpen arms due to fatigue and injuries. With 10 days to go before the regular season opener against the 49ers in Australia, the Rams working to determine whether defensive lineman Aaron Donald will play. Coach Sean McVay says they're taking it day by day as they consider what they will do with Donald. One day after being placed on the commissioner's exempt list by the NFL, Broncos outside linebacker Jonathan Cooper pleaded not guilty to multiple domestic violence charges. He was arrested twice in a 7-day span in June on domestic violence charges. Cooper, who has started every game each of the last three seasons, can't practice or play while on the commissioner's exempt list.
1: Tuesday's Rich Eisen Show is chock full of great guests. Josh Pate on college football, Seth Wickersham in studio on the Patriots and more. And guess what? Jim Harbaugh stops by from the Los Angeles Chargers. That's Tuesday's Rich Eisen Show. Disney Plus, the ESPN app, and ESPN Radio.

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1: We had 12 Fitzsimmons out in Park City, Utah. When we cook, you're not using real plates. It's paper. Paper bowls, paper plates, plastic utensils.
2: Can I let you know a little secret? Because I can't take it anymore. Like, the work for me never ends with the dishes and the laundry.
1: No, have you gone full on paper?
2: I'm just full on paper. I still have my china plate into the cabinet, but don't you worry. I have moved the nice plates to a different shelf. I have stacks and stacks of paper plates, stacks and stacks of paper bowls. And that's what...
1: Because Coach was like, all right, paper plates might be...
2: 90% of the time. 99% of the time. Hey, I buy the nice ones, like the fancier paper plates that are thick.
1: You can't have the food like the paper plate bend. Yeah, you get the good ones, but you don't have to wash them.
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3: Fireball.
2: We've got to get the paper plates ready.
1: Amen.
2: And our homes in order, because we are both headed to Baton Rouge this weekend, not to sort out the mess that is LSU, the SEC, and the NCAA, but in fact, to talk about some college football that's happening there as well. You're listening to Amber and Ian. We're presented to you by Progressive Insurance at Ian Fitz. ESPN is how you find him. At Amber W Sports is how you find me. Baton Rouge, Louisiana kicks off college football season for me and you. Are you ready? You ready for the road?
1: I'm always ready to go home. I mean, I grew up 45 minutes from there. You know, Uncle Tim, Aunt Sue, I'll see them on Thursday afternoon, along with some other relatives that are left over from that witch known as Katrina. And
2: easy drive for you from Dallas. You don't have to fly for your first week on the road.
1: No, are you nuts? No, yeah, I'm flying.
2: You're flying to Baton Rouge?
1: Look, I drive. I just went to the Alamo Bowl to give a talk to their board and all these remarkable scholarship athletes. It was amazing last week. Yeah, that's 4.5 hours. My cutoff is five.
2: You're okay. And this is what, six?
1: This is seven.
2: Oh, all right. Okay. Seven's a little intense.
1: I'm flying. Yeah.
2: I thought it was more like five or six.
1: No, my cutoff is five.
2: All right, yeah. Dallas direct
1: down to Texas,
2: Baton Rouge.
1: Texas A&M, San Antonio. Yeah, University of Houston. I'm in. SMU, obviously, that's 3 miles away. Mm-hmm. TCU, 45 minutes. Going home, I mean, and by the way, I'm not going to say it on air. I'll tell you a little trick because now I have to. Because I can't do that. I can't do that to the great football fans of the college game that are listening right now.
2: Well, hold on. You have to tell them after you tell me so that I can change whatever I need to change.
1: What airport do you fly into?
2: Baton Rouge.
1: Okay, there you go.
2: Airport do I fly out of? Baton Rouge.
1: Yeah. It's tiny. It's simple. There are not a lot of flights. So you got to get on. You're not making this one. I can promise you that. It ain't happening this weekend. But for future reference, like you Texas A&M or Texas fans that are going to Baton Rouge, unless you want to go get medieval in New Orleans, fly into NOLA, right?
2: Yeah.
1: Moisants. And then drive the hour over. If you want to be convenient and land, get your rental, check into your hotel, and then go get medieval, Baton Rouge is the way to go. There is a massive difference because on one of those, the next day that you drive, you're going to be feeling it. If you're a hard charger, if you get the rental and just fly in, check in, and then go, you're gold. There you go.
2: I am not looking forward to that Sunday morning's first flight out, though, after a night game there in Death Valley at LSU. I feel like I'm going to regret that.
1: I'm surprised
2: decision. You're
1: staying. Sometimes you'll fly out.
2: Yeah,
1: staying for this one?
2: So here's the problem that I have this season. So last season, and I'm on the road all season, College Football Campus Tour. Ian's on the road all season, obviously. We're doing sidelines for a game broadcast. We're going to be at a lot of stops together because now we're following around our ESPN radio game broadcast. So we're going to be at a lot of stops together throughout this season. Last season, I was living near Atlanta. And that was the greatest thing ever. Every single flight I took, no matter how tiny the damn college town, was a direct flight. That was a beautiful thing. So often I was able to try to get back late Saturday night because there was always a late night flights back. Maybe I'd miss, the second half of the game, but I'd be able to make it. Well, that ain't happening now that I live back in Sarasota, Florida.
1: Well, let me tell you something.
2: There is not a stop on this tour. I am not connecting Ian Fitzsimmons. So, no, I'm pretty much a Sundayer all season long.
1: This one is one you're going to want to stay for because it is the entire NFL world, college world, sports world are all hovering around, of all places, Baton Rouge, Louisiana. And it's not because of Baton Rouge. It's not because of LSU. It is because of Lane Kiffin. Mm-hmm. That's it. End of conversation. I do not remember a coach that has put a bigger bullseye on his entire team's back. Not his, but his entire team. Hell, the entire university than Lane Kiffin. Like, normally when you have a successful college football program, which is the reason that LSU brought Lane Kiffin from Ole Miss to have this remarkable, successful LSU football program. Mm-hmm. Go back to Nick Saban and Les Miles, right? And
2: yeah, more success. I mean, they've already been successful. Obviously, they have a history of success. Lots
1: the previous
2: success.
1: Three head coaches besides Brian Kelly. Brian Kelly is the only one who has not won a national championship in the last four head coaches at LSU. Mm-hmm. It's Nick Saban. It's Les Miles. It's Coach O. And Coach O, by the way, is back on campus coaching at LSU. So maybe that brings some karma in. But normally when you have a remarkably successful college football program, the money comes rolling in. Hell, man, cities have changed. Tuscaloosa, from when I was there as a student, where all you had to do was sign your name to get in, right? And if you misspelled it, they might even give you a pass. In 1990, Saban changed that, man, to you better have a 3-4 out of state and about a 12 hundo on your SATs if you're out of state to get in. Johnny Manziel built an entire wing onto Kyle Field at Texas A&M. You win in college football, especially in the SEC, man, they'll build it for you. Look at Oregon right now. Their new indoor facility looks like the Death Star.
2: It has a little something to do with Nike.
1: It's unbelievable, but also winning because Phil Knight ain't cutting that check unless you're winning, man. And you think about it, every college football playoff loss that Dan Lanning has had as the head coach at Oregon has been to the eventual national champion. So it ain't like they're not winning out there. They just haven't gone to that next level, which, by the way, watch out for the Oregon Ducks. But staying here at LSU, this feels like the opposite, Amber, that they're not building something. They're tearing something down. I mean, the public image right now of LSU, hell, my home state is, what the hell are you doing? You're just going to pay for whatever you can and forget chemistry and culture and loyalty and just going to do whatever you can to bring a guy in or this guy or this guy. Hell, Lane, I thought that the roster and
2: I thought it was supposed to be so great.
1: $50 million roster, the highest one in college football, should have been enough. Now you have to dabble in to go get two or three more players from the NFL.
2: And this
1: what
2: is,
1: in the hell
2: this
1: are we doing?
2: Dabbling anymore. I mean, it'd be one thing if it was like, all right, well, these three guys are available. Why wouldn't I? But now it's like, hey, the SEC is talking about kicking me out of the conference because I've angered them so much. And we are going to continue to get through this throughout the evening.
1: By the way, she's not making that up,
2: on
1: folks.
2: Amber. And I am not making up what I just said.
1: It ain't going
2: to
1: happen because LSU makes them too much money, but it's a hell of a threat.
2: But it's how angry they are at what Lane and LSU is doing. And it is pretty remarkable when you consider that all of this is about two players, really, realistically, on an entire roster when he's got a game in a few days. Is he preparing for Clemson as he's worrying about these court battles that are actively happening and recruiting NFL rosters? Because I think you've got a game that you have to prepare for. And there is a lot of noise that has nothing to do with that game and frankly, nothing to do with that team. And so it's going to be crazy for us. It's a great spot for you and I to start our season in Baton Rouge. It is also the game of the weekend. By the way, from a football perspective, it is by far the best game on the calendar this weekend. but
1: it's good
2: also
1: versus evil. It's good it's, versus evil.
2: Well, and it's by far the most dramatic stop on the entire calendar.
1: You got Luke Skywalker on this side and Dabo Sweeney, and you got Darth Vader on this side and Lane Kiffin. I mean, you got the feel good, you know, home raised, just try hard from nothing kid who's now in his 19th year, right, at Clemson, and Dabo Sweeney, who had to walk on at Bama, right, to win a national title at 92. I mean, and then you have Lane Kiffin.
2: Right? Oh, and Dabo's got to be loving this because, of course, yes. There would be noise. There has been noise, obviously, around Dabo and the, you know, what have you done for me lately, even though obviously he has multiple national championships there at Clemson. And that noise is real quiet, I would imagine, when you're up against somebody like Lane Kiffin. Because if you're Dabo Sweeney, you're like, see, this is what, is the grass greener? Because this is what the grass could look like, Clemson. If you move on from me, it might be a little bit of a bleep show. We'll see if that bleep show ends up netting LSU a national championship. Coming up next, we stay in Baton Rouge. The most talked about program in college football is officially the LSU Tigers before a game has even kicked off for them this season. Lane Kiffin has put a bullseye on the back of that program. If it wasn't there already, we will continue to talk about this right here on ESPN Radio.
0: 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ESPN Radio. We open the season in Death Valley. Dabo Sweeney and the Clemson Tigers are heading to Baton Rouge to face Lane Kiffin and number 11 LSU. 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
1: Justin, give Justin a lot of credit here on the return. Yeah, the Imperial March. Well done. Well done. Because that is Lane Kiffin and LSU right now.
2: I wish I could take the credit, but this was entirely Stasha's idea.
1: He's a Star Wars guy. There you go. Never mind,
2: Jason. Hey, makes sense. When you get credit, take it. Come on.
1: Never it does ruin make a sense, good story though,
0: that
1: with
0: was
1: the truth.
0: A Stosh.
1: Right. There you go.
0: Well, there you go. That is what Lane Kiffin has become. Darth Vader of sorts right here. And he already was. I mean, heck, Lane Kiffin's entire career, he has been the villain, except for a brief stint there at FAU.
1: No, I disagree.
0: When nobody was paying attention in Boca.
1: I'll completely disagree with that. I think that the last few years at Ole Miss, he's kind of changed his image.
0: Until the end. And then now we can't say that about the Ole Miss years.
1: So you're going back to FAU now. I mean, I think that until last season, he had completely changed his image. And then now, when you abandon your team in the middle of a CFP run, and then that team that you deemed didn't have the talent to win a national title, didn't have the resources to win a national title. That's the reason that you left Ole Miss in the SEC to go to LSU, one of their arch rivals. And they're 18 seconds away from playing for a national championship. Yeah, you are deemed now the biggest villain, in my opinion, in all of not just college football, but hell, man, maybe in athletics. Is there another team out there? Is there another team that's more hated?
0: And you talk bleep about that program, by the way, on your way out.
1: Amen.
0: You try to blow up their opportunity for recruiting after you're gone.
1: You try to take half the roster that you said couldn't win a natty and bring it to LSU. You try to take half the coaching staff that you said couldn't win a natty and bring it to LSU. And now, here you are, week one, and dabbing into the NFL because I guess your $50 million roster wasn't good enough to win at LSU?
0: Right.
1: What the hell is going on here?
0: This roster that's supposed to be so great. So how did we get here? Well, originally, this wasn't just an LSU thing. The LSU component of the story has certainly gotten louder than the stories that have been happening elsewhere in the country. They have happened all around the country because what happened was the NCAA changed its eligibility rules where it gave kids 5 years of eligibility in 5 years. And so that's going to be the rule forevermore, you know, moving forward. That's all well and good. The problem was it left this last class that just graduated this past May with only 4 years of eligibility. And the NCAA said, you are subject to the old rules. You're only going to get those 4 years. And so you had a bunch of kids all around the country and in various sports run to the courts and sue the NCAA. And different courts in different parts of the country and at different levels of the courts have handled this different ways. Courts generally don't love when a specific class of individuals is treated differently than everybody else. And that's essentially what the argument is that has happened here. And so there's a lot of courts

0: that issued temporary restraining orders allowing that class that just graduated a fifth year of eligibility like everybody else after them moving forward. And importantly, also the classes before them as well, because those were the COVID years and those kids all got extra eligibility because of COVID. So it was this weird class of kids that only had 4 years amidst all these other classes that had at least 5 years plus of eligibility. And so that's why the courts often sided with those students, and that's where we're at. And so some of those students that were on NFL rosters in training camp playing in preseason games decided they would come back to college football, and notably a couple of them decided they would come back to LSU. And LSU was all about that, welcoming them with open arms, and that's created a storm because the SEC came out and said no, the Big Ten came out, the ACC, every major conference followed suit.
1: You name it, yep.
0: They Big 12 created their own rules. They said you're not coming back to college if you have spent time on a professional roster, period. WNBA, G League, NFL, you know, it applies to them all. And so what ends up happening, well, there's this case in Louisiana that involves these LSU players and a bunch of other student athletes as well. And there is a temporary restraining order in place in that case against the NCAA. So effectively right now, those kids get a fifth year. And they added in that case the SEC and Greg Sankey, the commissioner of the SEC, to that case. And now there is a hearing on Thursday. And that is where we are at in this whole drama.
1: Game week. Already had games, by the way. We've already had top 25 programs.
0: On Thursday, yep. It's very notable where that judge is. Is yep. that a friendly? Is that an LSU fan?
1: I don't
0: sitting there I, as I, that judge.
1: I haven't done that deep research. There was a Dallas judge who may have gone to LSU. I have no idea.
0: There's a Dallas judge as well that also has a temporary restraining order allowing a fifth year of eligibility. And then there's a federal court in Colorado that disagreed. And so again, different courts, different places handling this different ways.
1: Can we just play ball? I mean, I'm with Mike Elko.
0: Well, no, we can't right now.
1: I'm with Pat Fitzgerald. We just had games. You know, Bill Belichick won a game in Ireland that was kind of impressive against a TCU squad that had, you know, players beating the hell of each other in their locker room, and they banned the Fort Worth Star-Telegram from their locker room, which is a whole other topic for a whole other time. But we just had games. We just saw USC starters and backups look impressive. We just saw UVA. My God, was I wrong on NC State? I apologize, America.
0: A lot of people.
1: On week one. But Tony Elliott's boys just looked like an 11-win team yet again. We're playing ball, and we're still dealing with this stuff.
0: You can't play the game, though, Ian, if you don't know who's playing in the game. where we're at right now with LSU.
1: By rule, you have to have your roster submitted on Friday.
0: And this hearing is on Thursday. It's not the final hearing, by the way. That's also very, very important. So this does not end on Thursday, but it ends for that LSU-Clemson game on Saturday, because we'll at least know who's playing on that. Let's get to some of this Lane Kiffin sound real quick, because we heard from Lane today.
1: Yes.
0: Here's Lane on the players being in favor of bringing in back these guys from the NFL.
2: I met with our leadership committee of our players, and I asked them, it's your team. What do you want to do? If these players are allowed to be added to rosters, what do you want to do? And every one of them was emphatic about, they can help us win, bring them. And we understand that, you know, we have a team that's practiced together, worked together all offseason, but one of them said, hey, this is how it works at the next level, and this is how the real world works. You know, there aren't days you can't bring employees into certain jobs to help the company. So that made me feel a little better in the struggle and being torn back and forth. And so we'll wait to this week to see if there's any more guidance and the question whether myself as the head coach of football, and will football follow SEC orders? I said it earlier this morning when asked. Of course we will.
0: I don't believe for a second he was torn
1: No.
0: He said in that clip he was torn back and forth. When were you torn, Lane? Also, importantly, he said our player leadership. And I would imagine leaders on that team are not the guys losing their jobs to these guys coming back from the NFL.
1: Go into that player's room, right? Because they're on. When we talked, you're off on Friday. You're doing, I think, USL, right? So I was with Mark Zeno, and we brought this up. At that time, you had 112 players. You got to get down to 105. Then you went up to 114.
0: Right.
1: LSU's got to go tell 9 sets of families. You're out.
0: Sorry.

0: One of the final Brewers weekend series of the season is a big one. 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
1: And for the leadership of that school. And it's pretty obvious where LSU stands. Coming up next, the unwritten rules of baseball. Hot topic once again.
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16: I'm Christine Lisi. A fast start for the Cubs against the major league leading Brewers. Chicago has hit three home runs, but none by Pete Crow Armstrong, who hit five combined the last two games. Tyrone Taylor, Nico Horner, Alex Bregman have each gone deep for Chicago, which is now up 6-0 top of the third on Milwaukee. NL East leading Braves in need of a comeback if they're going to run their winning streak to 8. They trailed the Giants 7-3, bottom nine in Atlanta. A hit and a run scored for Mark Vientos. Mets up 3-0 on the American League leading Rays, top of the seventh. Xander Bogaerts drove in a pair of runs in a four-run fourth. Padres up 4-0 on the Reds, top of the sixth inning. Marlins leading at the Nationals 3-2, top of the sixth. Kyle Stowers has driven in two runs. Seidan Rafaela, go-ahead two-run double. That's put the Red Sox up 5-3 on the Mariners, top of the sixth inning. Twins leading the Tigers 2-0, bottom four. Kobe Clemens has driven in both runs for Minnesota.

0: White Sox and Astros scoreless in a matchup of American Division League leaders on this Monday. No score for the A's and Rangers, bottom two. Texas is two back of AL West leading Houston. The NFL world still buzzing following the unretirement of defensive lineman Aaron Donald. Now the Rams working to determine whether he'll play week one. They're going to take it one day at a time as they contemplate whether or not they think it's best to play him in Australia against the 49ers. Broncos outside linebacker Jonathan Cooper pleaded not guilty to multiple domestic violence charges today. He was arrested twice in a seven-day span in June on domestic violence charges. Yesterday, he was placed on the commissioner's exempt list, so he can't practice or play in games. While he's on that list, he still could face a suspension from the NFL.
1: Hey, it's Michelle Smallman, and coming up Tuesday with the NFL season a week away, it's never too early to rate every fan base's anxiety level heading into the season. It's on Sportsmanlike, 6 a.m. Eastern, right here on ESPN Radio, ESPN2, and ESPNU.
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3: That's two of them. Mo Vaughn has hit in the bullpen. That is his third on the night.
2: Mo Vaughn on Amber and Ian.
4: Just another manic Monday.
5: It is Monday. That means it is our favorite time of Monday evening. Mo Vaughn, the 1995 AL MVP, joins us as he does each and every Monday at this time. And Mo, we appreciate it as always. Let's start with what happened with Jazz Chisholm. And I also want to get your reaction to this actual call. But first, let's take a listen, because here is the call. This is what the moment sounded like, Mo, on WEEI on the Red Sox call.
6: You're up six. It's the eighth. The team is electing not to hold you on. That's the white flag, right? And normally in that situation,
7: you don't run.
6: You don't run.
7: Wouldn't you sort of like to see Moran drill Wells right here?
6: It's just, that's selfish play, right? That's just padding your stats.
7: Well, but, he's a Bush
6: League
7: player.
6: But guess what? I mean, one of the unwritten rules, like, if we're holding you on, sure. If you get a jump, go. But if I'm going to play behind you at first base, that's us just saying, you just play the game, right? And normally you don't see guys steal in that situation up six late in the game.
7: Well, that's who Jazz is. I don't know what else you need to hear. The 3-2 is drilled into right field. It is way back, and it is gone. And Moran should fight Chisholm. He's walking toward the third base line, staring at him there. Chisholm trots home. It's a two-run homer, and it's 9-1. Chisholm, I'm going to say it, he plays the game the wrong way.
5: Oh. So that was Jazz Chisholm stealing second and third with the Yanks up 7-1 in the bottom of the eighth. He stole bases on the consecutive pitches there. You heard the call from WEEI. Mo, first let's just start with what Chisholm did, stealing those consecutive bases. Your thoughts?
8: Well, look, there's an unwritten rule in this situation. We're not holding you on. You know, you usually don't go in those situations. Look, it's a different game. It's a different time. Guys perceive the game differently. I would say in our era, you know, we would handle business accordingly. Listen, let's not get personal. You know, listen, this is Red Sox, Yankees.
7: Thank you.
8: There's always a little personal venom in that situation. But, you know, Will Fleming is an accomplished announcer. He does a lot of different things. But let's just not get personal. And if you're gonna do something, don't talk about it. Just go do it. And I don't think in the booth that's something that they need to be talking about. That's talked about in the clubhouse. And you handle business accordingly on your own.
9: Man, Mo, you just took the words right out of my mouth. You as an announcer, you can't do anything on the field. And oh, by the way, you don't want him stealing. Hold him on. I mean.
5: You cannot say to drill Austin Wells if you're Will Fleming.
9: You're
5: in the fight booth. Jazz Chisholm. He said to fight him.
9: So,
8: it's just, talk about the game, talk about the situation. We don't need guys in the booth spitting that type of venom. And like I said, if you're going to handle business, keep your mouth closed and let guys internally do what they need to do and police the game how they want to police it. Everybody's have a right to your opinion, but, you know, it's Red Sox Yankees. People are going to talk, But I think there needs to be a little bit more professionalism at that time.
9: So Yankees, Angels, not the same kind of fervor coming up tonight, right?
5: Not quite the same.
9: Yeah. Hey, but staying with rivalries and whatnot, Mo. I mean, there comes a time though that you would handle this. Like are you in the clubhouse going, all right, boys, file this one away, right? You know, yeah, we weren't holding him at 7-1. Are you filing that one away?
8: It's not even. It doesn't even need to be said. It's done. You know what I mean? Like, you know, guys and pitchers and the way they handle it in our day, you know, you ain't got to tell Roger Clemens. You don't got to tell Pedro. You ain't got to tell, you know, Andy Pettit. You don't have to tell anybody what to do here. It's understood. And to be honest, he would understand it too. So it's just, you know, it's one of those things where you kind of just, you know, mark it. And when you get a chance to do something about it, you do what you need to do.
9: What was that story with Pedro Martinez and the Yankees where I can't remember who wore one from you guys, and he just walked by Pedro, and Pedro goes, just don't even ask. I got it. I'm sure you know.
8: Man, I got a story of Roger Clemens when I was playing in Minnesota.
9: Come on.
8: We're up one, you know, bottom of the eighth inning. He's trying to complete the game. And the ball comes close to me, and he takes Matt Lawton. I feel bad for Matt. Matt Lawton's was a great kid, a great dude, and man, he drilled him. And I go, Rock, it's a one run game. He goes, I don't care the score. This is what has to be done, and this is how we're gonna play. Get off the mound. So you know, guys, you know, have you know, brought up in those eras, 70s, 80s, you know, 90s, you know. That's the way they played in it, and they policed the game that way. And that's the way, in my opinion, it should be played.
9: You answer the next question. We're good. Moving on.
5: Move on appears courtesy of Perfect Game, the world's largest amateur baseball platform, and the Mo Vaughn Sports Academy in Boca Raton, Florida. I was going to ask you, Mo, before the finale there of what you just said. I was going to ask you, has your opinion changed at all? Just in terms of the unwritten rules, maybe not the policing of the game, but obviously it's not quite like it was when you played the game. It's certainly not like it was when they played the game. And so here in 2026, when the game now is very different and there's so much technological innovation and they've done things to speed it up, and, you know, a lot of fans would like to see baseball be more fun. Has your thought process changed at all when it comes to some of these unwritten rules?
8: Listen, the game has been sped up. I think that's a great thing. Things they've done to keep the fan interest is working, but still there's a way to play this game. And I've always said, you know, there's evolution in basketball. You know, you don't like the big men. Now big men, you got point forwards, you got point centers, you got, you know, different things. You know, shooting the three ball, you know, the percentages. Baseball and is it's the same game as when Abner Doubleday, you know, brought the game. You're still going to need, you know, to do certain things, you know, on a consistent basis to win playoff games and to win World Series. And that's not going to change. So, yes, you know, there are some great things that are happening, but the basis of the game is still the basis of baseball. And it to me, it just always needs to be continue to play that way. It's a tough game. Baseball's for G's, you know what I mean? Like, you know, you got to get there, and you're standing up there between the, you know, between the lines at the plate. It's you versus the pitcher, the catcher, the umpire. You got to be a G to be successful, and that's just how I feel about it. It's the same game.
9: Hardest thing to do is hit a round ball with a round bat. Ain't no doubt about it in pro
8: squarely.
9: To square up on it, hell yeah. I mean, no doubt about it. All right, having said that, let's talk some ball. PCA, 5 home runs, 2 of them in a loss, by the way, but the Cubbies are still right there. Where is he, in your opinion, in the NL MVP?
8: I think he's the MVP. I think that, you know, he's had, I think, 14 home runs in August. The guy is speedy on the baseball. He plays great defense. He's got an arm. He's a 5-2 guy, and he has really stepped up for his squad.

0: and it is playing at that MVP level. I think he's got it. He's just got to be consistent, get his team to the playoffs, and let the chips fall where they may. But I think the young guy's been great. It's great to see. There's so many young players in the game. He's having that MVP-type season.
1: 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Mo, of a sub-500 team clinches a wild card spot in the AL, are you embarrassed for baseball? And are there too many teams in the postseason?
0: Listen, I think the postseason runs are great. I think we're all very interested coming down the last month. You know, I don't think the number of teams is the reason that there's sub-500 teams. I think we got to go back to a little bit of the fundamentals and play the game the way it's supposed to be played. You know, hit the contact, you know, get bunched down, do the little things, and the game will get better. But no, you know, playoffs, you know, it's one of those years where you're going to have this, and those are some of the things that happen. But it's going to be exciting coming down that last month when you have all these different options, you know, playoff options. I think the expanded playoffs and the wild cards are great for our game.
2: Hey, go back to your playing days. You retired for 2 years. All of a sudden you see one of the best in the game say, you know, join your old squad, but he's still kind of in his prime. You coming back out of retirement, seeing Aaron Donald, Miles Garrett, what would you have done?
0: Man.
2: What's your reaction right now? Because we know you're a football fan.
0: Listen, I assumed this was going to happen. I think, you know, I remember when I was playing and I got injected with Jose Canseco in the lineup and I was an everyday player at the time without a year off. It's a tremendous feeling. This guy, Aaron Donald, you see his workouts. This guy stays in shape. Of course, you know, there's going to be some kinks. There's going to be some things that's happened because he had a year off. But he's damn sure going to be energized with the type of squad they have. And, you know, right now they're probably the team to beat. You know, you're going to have to, you know, their back end is stiff. You know, these guys are going to be rushing the passer. But, yeah, you know, he's probably sitting home and say, man, look at Myles Garrett sitting there. I need to get my stuff going. I got another chance to get out here and do that. But I think it's all because of his training style, his work ethic, the way he works. He'll ease into it, but he's going to be energized with that other guy on the other side, you know, next to him on the line of scrimmage, definitely.
1: It's pretty remarkable. He's coming back after a couple years off at 35 years old. I know, Mo, you came back after a year off from injury. You were younger. You were 33 years old when you did that. It can't be easy. Mo Vaughn, his podcast, every Thursday. You want to check it out. It's on Mo's YouTube channel. You can also find it on PGTV and all major podcast platforms. Plus, you can find him here every single Monday on Amber and Ian. Thanks, Mo. We appreciate it.
0: All right. Have a good week. See you next week.
2: Yes, sir.
1: Coming up next here, we're going to stick with the return of Aaron Donald. What are reasonable expectations for this Los Angeles Rams team? 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
8: For 30's new series, The Betrayal of Shohei Ohtani, is available now on all major podcast platforms. The Betrayal of Shohei Ohtani is presented by Gusto. 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At Ian Fitz ESPN is how you can check him out. At Amber W Sports is how you can find me. The Los Angeles Rams are officially a super team, Ian Fitzsimmons. At least defensively, they are that. We knew that they already had the best defensive player in the National Football League and Myles Garrett. Now they just added maybe the best defensive player ever in the history of the game. And Aaron Donald. Donald had been sitting at home on his couch, working out a lot on the grams, not just sitting around eating bonbons. He has been working out, but not there at any NFL facility because he was officially retired for the last 2 years. He has decided to come out of retirement. He has joined the Los Angeles Rams, and now they are a defensive force that will wreak havoc on offenses all throughout the season.
9: Not just defensively. Offensively, I mean, who's a reigning MVP?
8: Yeah.
9: He's on the other side of the ball, folks. That's a quarterback.
8: The reigning MVP,
9: Matthew Stafford.
8: Maybe the reigning MVP may be the third best player on his team.
9: Well, I don't know yet when it comes there. Are you talking about Trent McDuffie? Because people forgot that they went and got that guy.
8: Fair
9: also
8: enough.
9: In the offseason. They're loaded, man. I mean, you know. Davante Adams, we know he's a little bit banged up. Puka's a little bit banged up, and Puka Nacua, and dealing with some offseason issues, which we hope that he has battled through, going to rehab and is on the other side. But this defense, people forget about Trent McDuffie. You know, I mean, that's one of the top cover corners in all of pro football that they got from Kansas City. I mean, Jalen Watson, are you kidding me? So their weakest part of last season was their secondary. And JSN, to me, Jackson Smith and Jigba from Seattle, let him know it twice. You know, especially in the NFC Championship game. He was uncoverable. It was remarkable to watch. So now what do? Well, you go get Myles Garrett. You go get Trent McDuffie. Now, once you get those two, now it's just

0: this, oh my gosh, wait a minute. Aaron Donald's still working out, and then he starts posting, you know, these videos and whatnot. And we said it a month ago, and it's come to fruition. I am a bit surprised that he is coming back this early. I thought it would be after the Australia trip, you know, at minimum. Probably I thought maybe week four, just to work him back into football condition. But clearly he's like, nah, hell with that. I'm in. And here he is. So the 99's back. And remember, they don't just line him up on the right side of that line where Myles Garrett typically lined up. Myles Garrett also would shift to the left side of the line. We've seen Myles Garrett do that hop, skip, and jump in front of a center before. Get ready, folks. This Rams defense is about to be the most creative up front, because a lot of people forget, in my opinion, Byron Young had damn near 10 sacks last year. He's on the other side of Myles Garrett. Fisk is a bad A at defensive tackle. He's playing next to Aaron Donald. They're going to move these guys all over the front. I mean, good luck. Good luck to you. It ain't going to be fun. It won't be. But the undefeated talk is insane to me. It's a, that is the dumbest conversation I've heard.
1: Yeah, no, it absolutely is. I mean, we're already there in terms of the creative stuff that they can do. They don't even, and they will be creative. They don't even necessarily have to be that creative. It's the mere presence of Aaron Donald and Myles Garrett. Both of those guys require being double teamed. And so then what? Because there's only so many O-linemen you have going against those
0: guys.
1: Like
0: I said, you got Fisk. You got Byron Young.
1: Double-team both of those guys. There's going to be other guys.
0: You got Landman at linebacker, right? Yeah, I mean, if you shift everything to one side, then you got Young coming from the other side, and the blitz is obviously coming from the blind side if you're going heavy right? Or if Garrett and Donald are lined up left. Or hell, even if they're split it, Garrett on the wide nine, right? And here's Aaron Donald, that monster at a three technique. Now what are you doing with Young and Fisk and Spates and Landman all in that front seven?
1: That's the problem.
0: What are you doing?
1: Exactly. You're going to have to be so incredibly creative. You're going to have all your offensive packages are going to have to be specific to the Rams for that game.
0: That's where I disagree. As my dogs are now going,
1: well, your dogs
0: preach,
1: have an issue
0: preach.
1: With what you're, I don't know if they're agreeing with me or you.
0: That's agreement. That's complete agreement. and that is, and I can't get up to go shut the studio door now. So I have to deal with this. I apologize, folks. But, yeah, when my daughter comes home, they get excited. I'm running my offense. I'm going right at them. Going right at them.
1: What does that mean?
0: Whatever we do best, we're coming right at you with it. If it's... We run the ball like a monster, and we're averaging .190 a game. We're going to come right at you. You know, if we have this remarkable, intricate passing attack, we're coming right at you. No, why change? I remember covering as a student reporter, this is a long time ago, but the story I'm about to tell you leans into this. Nobody thought Alabama could ever beat Miami in the 92 national championship game. You know what Alabama did with a shrimp? The blimp and a gimp up front. An undersized center at 250 pounds. The gimp was their starting right guard who had a broken foot, right? And the blimp was a starting left tackle who was 350 pounds back then in 1992. You know what Alabama did against that vaunted Miami defense?
1: What?
0: Ran Derek Lassick right down their gut for like 150 yards. And beat the ever-loving, physically beat the ever-loving hell out of Gino Toretta, Lamar Thomas, and everyone that thought Miami was unbeatable. They just went right at them. If I'm an NFL team and I know we do this very well, I'm not going to change. Because when you do, that's when they're really going to get you. And your head's going to be spinning. And all of a sudden, it's like, oh, my God. Now they got you in literally a turnstile. And you don't know which way's out.
1: I don't know who was on that Kane's 1992 line, but it wasn't Myles Garrett and Aaron Donald.
0: No,
1: that's what I know.
0: But they beat him with a shrimp, a blimp, and a gimp.
1: You're not beating those guys with any of those, a shrimp, a blimp, or a gimp. That's the problem. It'll be really, really interesting. It'll be really interesting to see how teams handle it, because maybe they'll do what you're saying, stick to their game plan, stick to their strength, not let themselves get intimidated by the sheer names on the other side of the football.

0: Or maybe they'll start being real innovative and everything's moving pockets and trying to confuse coverages, and we'll see. Coming up next here, we're going to have more to Aaron Donald's return and a stunning loss by a legend right here on ESPN Radio.
1: Hey, what's happening? It's Q Myers from Game Night here on ESPN Radio. 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
15: I'm Christine Lisi. A rough night so far in Chicago for the Major League leading Brewers. Alex Bregman has just hit his second home run of the night. Nico Hoerner, Tyrone Taylor have also gone deep for the Cubs. Chicago leading Milwaukee 8-0 now, bottom of the fourth inning. The American League leading Rays have gotten within one of the Mets thanks to RBI singles by Liam Hicks and Chandler Simpson. They trail New York 3-2, top of the ninth inning. Taj Bradley's given up 2 hits. He struck out 7. Twins leading the Tigers 2-0, bottom 5. In a matchup of American League division leaders, the Central Angels, White Sox, and West Astros are scoreless in the bottom of the third inning. Rangers leading the A's 3-0 bottom third. Texas two back of Houston in the division. No score. Orioles and Rockies top of the second. Baltimore has won three straight, is currently a game back of Cleveland for that final AL wildcard spot. Padres up 5-0 on the Reds, bottom seven. Ty France with a couple of hits, an RBI, and a run scored. Marlins leading the Nationals 3-2, bottom seven. Mariners 8, Red Sox 5, top of the eighth. Randy Arozarena with a home run, a two-run single, and an RBI single. The NL East leading Braves winning streak has ended at 7 games.
16: Here's the pitch. Eldridge swings, line drive, base hit in the left field. Turner being waved around third. Yastrzemski up with it. The throw home is not in time. Hill in with a head first dive. Bryce Eldridge delivers. It's 6-3 Giants.
15: The call on KMBR, Giants scored 4 in that 6th inning as they beat the Braves 7-3. Giants receiver Malik Nabers, coming back from a torn ACL, says he feels good but is non-committal about playing week 1.
17: Hey, it's Michelle Smallman, and coming up Tuesday, we'll continue to react to Aaron Donald returning to the Rams and what it means if they don't win the Super Bowl. It's on Sportsmanlike, 6 a.m. Eastern, right here on ESPN Radio, ESPN2, and ESPNU.

0: 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Fireball.
1: I didn't hear Christine include in the Sports Center update the biggest news of the night. So I'll go ahead and tell you, America. 30 years later, justice for Tupac Shakur, the greatest rapper of all time. Don't at me. All eyes on me. The greatest album of all time. It is not to be argued with. But today, justice, a Nevada jury just found Dwayne Davis guilty of first-degree murder with the use of a deadly weapon in the 1996 drive-by shooting death of rap icon Tupac Shakur. Tupac was only 25 years old when he was killed in that drive-by in Las Vegas in a BMW there on the Strip. And Dwayne Davis, Keefe D, Dwayne Davis is now guilty of his murder. You're listening to Amber and Ian. We're presented to you by Progressive Insurance. At Ian Fitz ESPN is how you can find him. At Amber W Sports is how you can find me. But that's not what we normally talk about around here. Although I could talk about Tupac all day long, we talk about NFL football and all things sports. Let's bring in Jeff Darlington, ESPN NFL reporter. He's doing all things sports these days because, Jeff, you're at the U.S. Open. But let's stick to the NFL for now. Aaron Donald is back. We knew it was coming. It is a now official. He is a member of the Los Angeles Rams. He is back in the NFL. Were you surprised by the timing of this decision? Because some people thought he might wait until after the Australia game or even later into the season.
2: No, he's a veteran. He's, what is he, 34 years old now? 35?
3: 35.
2: Yeah, he doesn't want to go to training camp. Of course, he's okay with week one. He just doesn't want to do camp, which is what, I mean, that was the foregone conclusion for most of camp, that that was going to be the case. He wanted to make sure his body was ready, but he had no business being in there. But, I mean, I don't think you can overstate this tandem of Miles Garrett and Aaron Donald. I mean, it's easily, there's never been two players of their magnitude as opposing pass rushers on the same field. It's historic. And if Aaron Donald can hold up, I'm not worried about whether he still has the ability. It's a matter of whether he can stay healthy. But if they can both stay healthy, this is absolutely ridiculous. I have no idea what teams are going to do to combat it.
1: It's been more than 2 years away, though, Jeff. Can you think of another example where a guy is out of the league for years, comes back, and there's no concerns whatsoever, albeit health? I mean, you mentioned health. Obviously, yeah. He's 35. Outside of health, though, it doesn't seem like there's any concerns whatsoever on anybody's part about rust or about any sort of his skill set, you know, dissipating at all.
2: I would say if all of a sudden you saw him and he looked like he'd gained a lot of weight, I mean, he's such a big dude that if he had gained a lot of weight and suddenly you thought, okay, he enjoyed retirement, he doesn't look like that at all. He looks, and the other thing we have to remember here, this is not just some player. This is one of, if not the best defensive player in the history of the NFL. And I don't know that we're necessarily recognizing how different he is than everybody else. So, you know, certain people are just built to be able to handle something like this. And I think of the very few on the planet, he is absolutely one of them.
3: Jeff Darlington joining us here. Not only is he an outstanding NFL insider, but he is covering the U.S. Open. We'll touch on Jokic coming up in just a moment. He multitasks here on ESPN Radio with Amber
2: Wilson.
3: Emmitt Simmons. But the whole damn undefeated talk, Jeff, though, drives me insane.
2: Yeah,
3: I mean, that's a lack of respect for a week in, week out, and how hard it is to win on Sundays. Your reaction to all this talk today?
2: Well, I think also the fact that, I mean, I fully recognize how good this team is going to be, but they're in a division that does not, even when the Patriots nearly did it, they were in the AFC East, and the Jets, Bills, and Dolphins were all pretty horrific at that point. So, like, that's not what they're dealing with in L.A. I mean, it's the defending champs who, by the way, should be better this year. Like, that defense was monstrous last year, and I think they're going to be really good again. The 49ers, who knows if they can field a team with their injuries, but if they can, Kyle Shanahan always has his guys ready, and him and Sean McVay have huge battles. So if you told me that this was certain divisions in the league, I could buy it. I don't think that it is possible to go undefeated in that division.
1: Let's talk about where some of these teams stand now after cutdowns, Jeff. I guess the biggest question right now is the Falcons. They still haven't named a starting quarterback. Mm-hmm. Can you think of of another interesting question maybe outside of just that situation?
2: I mean, any team that's still trying to figure out their quarterback situation, whether it be the Falcons or the Browns, are probably a team that we'll talk about now, but not necessarily in a few months from now. Mm-hmm. I think for me, I was just talking about this with somebody, like, who are going to be those teams? I'm really interested to see if the Patriots regress. I think they could go either way. Would you believe it if they were 3-5 through into week 9? I don't think that would be some crazy surprise, but I also think that if they are suddenly 7-2, people are going to realize that this team is extremely well coached. They've got a legit quarterback. So to me, seeing what the Patriots do, extremely interesting, and then the Bengals and the Bills. Enough is enough. Like, either win or let's stop talking about them. But both those teams deserve the attention, but they got to do it at some point.
3: What's the reaction there of Flushing Meadows from OBJ making the 53 and Evan Neal, seventh overall,
2: I think
3: gone?
2: I had some guy yell at me yesterday that it's time to get back to football. So clearly, I'm trying to do my live shot. And, I looked at him, I'm like, you're here. Like, I thought, but we're both here.
3: That's hilarious.
2: But, yeah.
3: Maybe he wanted you to report on a certain player on his team that he was very angry that you were there at Flushing Meadows at the U.S.
1: Enough
3: Open and not covering
1: stuff.
3: His team, right? Yeah, there you go.
2: I mean, how much does this guy pay for his ticket? And he's talking about football. Like, come on, guy.
1: Anyway,
3: reaction to OBJ and Evan Neal. There you go, with the Giants.
2: I think the Giants in general are going to be sneaky good. I think that division is going to be really good. Cowboys could win that division.
3: Yeah.
2: Eagles are interesting. Like, that division, I actually hate that. I hate them. I hate the NFC East. I've covered the league for, I think, over 20 years now. I've talked more about that division, and they have done nothing. This year, though, I actually think in some ways they deserve it, because I think that somebody in that division is going to prove to be pretty good. And by the way, I don't want to hear from Eagles fans. Yes, they've won 2 Super Bowls in that span.
3: You beat me to it. There you go.
2: I guess the Giants have too.
3: Right there.
2: Man, I really, really walked myself into a corner there.
1: Let's anger that U.S. Open fan more, who wants you to talk more about the NFL. Let's actually talk about the U.S. Open for a second, since you are out there. Djokovic, obviously, the big story of today. Serena Williams as well. It was not a good day for the olds. I rock with the olds, Jeff. No. I always want the olds to win. I think it helps us all out who are over the age of 40. But here we are. So do you think that's the end? Is that the last time we're seeing Djokovic out there?
2: I don't know. It felt like it, but at the same time, I that seemed like more than just age to me. I don't necessarily think that Djokovic was just so suddenly. He looked really good at Wimbledon. I mean, he's dealing with something. I don't know what it is. That is not his normal stamina. But I just suggest that just because we saw him throwing up into a garbage can that he's just done. I'm not willing to go that far, but at some point it's going to happen. But good day for the young guys. Alcaraz looked very good today.
3: All right. What's your go-to snack there at Flushing Meadows? I've only been once, and they had this, like, lemon-looking, like, snow cone thing that was absolutely amazing. That's all I remember. I was, like, 18.
2: I haven't gotten to do that yet. I'm going to have to at some point.
3: Dude, could be.
1: He's working.
2: I'm sitting next to James White. What's the drink they have here? The honeydew?
4: Honeydew.
2: Honeydew is apparently the drink here. I'm gonna get one of those at some point.
3: Get down on that
2: report. Once I'm done my live shot.
3: That's what I'm talking about. There we go. That's the hard-hitting stuff we want from you, Jeff Darling.
1: There you go. That's
3: right
1: what
3: there.
1: We want.
3: Come
1: that,
3: on.
1: That, and then get back to football the second that you can. Yeah. Jeff Darlington. Exactly. That's his normal gig. Thanks,
3: sitting next to James White, by the way, in the green room talking football at the damn U.S. Open. You can't make this up. Yeah. Sorry, JD. You can't. I mean, as he just hung up. There you go. Jeff Darlington, live from the U.S. Open.
1: Honey deuce looks like it's vodka, honeydew melon, raspberry liqueur, and some different garnishes.
3: No.
1: Are you in or are you out?
3: I'm out.
1: Honeydew melon balls.
3: What I was talking about, it was like this, like, it's like a Where I'm from, they're called snowballs, not snow cones. There is a difference, by the way, because the snowball ice is much, it's a finer shaved ice in Louisiana than it is anywhere else. Oh, my God, yes. It's not even close. I've lived all over this country, I'm telling you. The snowball is called a snowball for a reason. The only place it comes close to it, right there. I was 17, 18 years old, and the only time I went to the U.S. Open, and, yeah, I had this lemon whatever, and it was as close to a snowball as you can get. But it did not have alcohol in it. He was gone with the honeydew, whatever the hell.
1: Honeydeuce. It's honey a very deuce. Pink drink. Are you a man who is concerned about drinking?
3: Do I give a damn?
1: You do not. Okay. Will you drink a drink with an umbrella in it?
3: Back in my hard charging days, absolutely.
1: What about a flower?
3: Sure.
1: All right. I like that. That's a real man right there. It's a man's man.
3: Confident in my manhood.
1: Who cares? I like it. Get it where you can, right? So honey deuce, apparently, is what Jeff Darlington will be partaking.
3: I had no idea where that's where we're going with this. But yeah, on that last question. But there we go.
1: There you go. Coming up next here on Amber and Ian. What are the next steps in the eligibility battle for LSU? We will get back to that right here on ESPN Radio.
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0: Tupac Shakur, justice for Tupac. Ian, your thoughts 30 years later?
1: Stunned. Tupac is one of the greatest writers that I think we've ever seen. I mean, let's just be honest.
0: I think he's the greatest rapper of all time. I think he's one of the greatest artists of all time. He was an amazing actor as well. He was a true artist.
1: He made that do-rag reverse style the most popular thing that you can imagine. He made the nose ring cool for guys.
0: Yeah.
1: All that. He was generational.
0: And he was only 25 when he died. Isn't that remarkable to think? And for this
1: to come about 3 decades later, a guilty verdict. How it happens 30 years later, I have no earthly idea. That's your realm of,
0: largely because Dwayne Davis wouldn't shut up about killing Tupac. I mean, quite literally, he ended up getting him. He wrote a book. He ended up getting himself in largely this hot water and gave them the opportunity to try him for this. And he was found guilty of Tupac's murder, Dwayne Davis.
1: There's been a lot of people that have written books that they claim is nonfiction, that a lot of it is fiction. So I don't put a lot of stock in the book part, but I guess he...
0: Ain't no statute of limitations on murder.
1: May have put a few more details in the book that I have not read that may have led to, hold on a minute now, and here we go. So, hey, go. Tupac, RIP, man, because he's one of the best to ever do it. Not even close.
0: Yeah, so he's now 63 years old, Dwayne Keefe D. Davis, who was just convicted of Tupac's murder 30 years later, his drive-by shooting.
1: That just happened, folks, by the way. Yeah, that literally just happened.
0: Yeah, that's why we're reacting to it in real time. It just happened. 30 years ago, Tupac
1: how many people
0: was shot and killed in Las Vegas in a drive-by shooting at 25 years old.
1: How many people, one, didn't realize he was 25, and two, realize how young he was until Straight Outta Compton, the movie, came out.
0: Yeah.
1: And you got Dre coming out, of Dr. Dre, coming out of the studio and screaming, "I got Pac grinding in here," right? And Pac Tupac was like 17, Baby. 18 years old.
0: That's the thing with Tupac, just how talented that dude was
1: to be that young at that level with those guys.
0: Right, because he had such a large music catalog and such a short life. And obviously had made so many movies and had done so many things. He was an artist. I have a book of poetry that Tupac wrote.
1: Like I said, first and foremost, great writer.
0: Incredible writer. I mean, but it's straight up a book of poetry, just not even rap, that I have from Tupac. Tupac, to me, greatest ever. So it doesn't even come close. So there you go. So now we've got some justice. I think Dwayne Keefe D. Davis, for a long time, people have said he was the ringleader of it all. I believe he was the leader.
1: Suge Knight was
0: of the Crips at the
1: accused
0: time.
1: Accused for a long time of being the guy.
0: A lot of people wondered if he had something to do with it. And, listen, Suge Knight didn't end up totally being on the up and up about everything in life, so who knows? 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And frankly, we have non-football really to talk about, because a lot of the talk right now about LSU.

0: and about college football isn't actually about the football, even though we had games this past weekend and we're about to have all the games moving forward. And that includes the game of the weekend, which is Clemson at LSU. You and I will both be in Baton Rouge for it, for our game broadcast. I'll be there for the college football campus tour. We will be leading up to your game broadcast there with the crew. And that is the game of the weekend because it's the best game from a football perspective of the weekend. But also it's the most dramatic game of the weekend because of all the stuff that's been circling LSU since Lane Kiffin and LSU decided to try to bring back these guys who'd spent time in NFL training camps at NFL facilities playing in preseason games. A couple football players coming back to play for LSU. And the NCAA initially said no. A court blocked them from doing that in Louisiana, issuing a temporary injunction. Then the SEC made a rule, and the SEC said no. And then that court approved adding the SEC and Greg Sankey to that case. So they are now subject to that same TRO. There is a hearing on Thursday. Everybody will be arguing in a court in Baton Rouge, Louisiana, and those rosters, Ian, are due on Friday for Clemson at LSU.
1: All right. Look, part of me does feel badly for the class of 22, which got chipped for a year of eligibility. I get it. But I also get this. It's on you. You could have tried to come back and petition your school for, you know, a hardship year or whatever, whichever way you want to go with it, right? You could have, instead of going to an NFL camp or signing with an agent, you could have petitioned. A lot of players have done it in years past. Trinidad Chambliss just did it and is playing at Ole Miss, right? And he wasn't class of 22, but, you know, he petitioned because he had different issues coming out of Ferris State when it came to a medical. You have that option. If you go and decide to go pro, you're in an NFL camp. You get cut. And you think your best option is to go back to college. Man, you just sent a message to every NFL team.
0: But it is financially. That's the thing.
1: Well, hold on.
0: It
1: is. Hold on. But not that's a short term. Long term, you just sent a message to every NFL GM, every NFL scout. You don't believe you're good enough.
0: Well, I don't know about that because if they cut you anyways, which is what's happened here with the two guys, there was another guy who also was maybe going to be in the same situation who I think had been cut by the Bucks. He just got picked up off
1: Jack
0: waivers.
1: Pyburn.
0: By the Kansas City Chiefs. He
1: Edge
0: will
1: rusher.
0: Not be then playing in college.
1: It was a massive disappointment at LSU last year.
0: Yeah, so he's not coming back. So he's off the table. But the other players...
1: Taquan Wright, Xavion Harris.
0: They tried to make it. They get cut. Well, actually, Taquan Wright asked to be cut by the Browns. Xavion Harris was cut by
1: the Saints.
0: Team.
1: Yep. Look, I mean, so that shows to me, if I'm an NFL scout, I'm not even looking at you. I mean, you're done. You have zero heart, and you don't think you can make it in this league. That's my opinion.
0: In fairness, there's hundreds of thousands of dollars or millions of dollars on the line for these guys in college, and so it does make it lucrative to come back to college. And here's what's interesting. I could see what ends up playing out here, even if the court, listen, it's a judge, it's in Baton Rouge that they're arguing on Thursday. Where did that judge graduate from? I don't know. We're about to find out on Thursday. But if the TRO ends up being upheld against the SEC and the NCAA, then these guys are going to play in week one. That doesn't mean that that's the end of the legal process. This thing's going to continue to play out. You have a federal case in Colorado that right now, that TRO was overturned. That court, that federal appellate court so far has been against the student, so to speak. This Louisiana court's not subject to that. But could that thing get appealed all the way up to the Supreme Court level?
1: Oh my gosh.
0: It's entirely possible.
1: College football fans right now, heads are like blowing up and spinning right now, as mine is. I'm with Dan Lanning and others, and Mike Elko. Man, if you weren't here and you were on an NFL team, good riddance.
0: But
1: good
0: it's not
1: luck.
0: That simple anymore because there's
1: Done.
0: So much money to be made in college.
1: But there are coaches that are saying, I ain't taking you. We had a great run. See you, buddy. Good luck to you in the game of life. I thought I taught you well. Maybe I.

0: didn't. I don't want you on my roster because I can't tell the kid that I just signed and his parents that I'm having to kick them out of their dorm room because I'm taking you in now. I can't do it, Amber. There's no way morally, ethically I can do it.
1: Yeah. Well, certainly Lane Kiffin does not feel the same way as you. Coming up next here, we will sound off right here on ESPN Radio.
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0: Be here to defend the Central when the Brewers host the Cubs starting on Labor Day, Monday, September 7th through Wednesday the 9th. 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
11: I'm Christine Lisi. The Cubs home run parade continues tonight against the major league leading Brewers. Two by Alex Bregman, Nico Hoerner, and Tyrone Taylor have each hit one. None yet, though, by Pete Crow Armstrong, who hit five over the weekend at Wrigley. PCA's 0-for-4 so far with a strikeout. Chicago leading Milwaukee 9-0 in the top of the sixth. Twins 8, Tigers 1, top of the seventh. Brooks Lee, Ryan Jeffers have each driven in a couple of runs. In a matchup of American League division leaders, White Sox up 2-1 on the Astros bottom four, thanks to a bases loaded walk issued by Peter Lambert. Rangers leading the A's 4-0 bottom five. Brandon Nimmo's 2-for-3 with two RBI and a run scored. Texas is two back of Houston in the AL West. Orioles going for a fourth straight win, and the Rockies are scoreless top of the fourth. Padres scored four in the fourth, including a two-run double by Xander Bogaerts. They're leading the Reds 5-0 bottom nine in Cincinnati. Mariners 8, Red Sox 7 bottom nine from Fenway. Randy Arozarena has driven in four runs and scored three others. Giants snap the Braves 7-game winning streak 7-3. Anthony Molina traded to San Francisco from Atlanta at the trade deadline, picked up the win against his former team in his first start of the season. Mets held off the American League leading Rays 3-2. Ian Seymour in the loss, 3 runs, 6 hits, 10 strikeouts in 6 1/3 innings. Broncos outside linebacker Jonathan Cooper pleaded not guilty to multiple domestic violence charges today. He was arrested twice in a 7-day span in June on domestic violence charges. He was placed on the commissioner's exempt list yesterday, so he can't practice or play in games while he's on the list. He is facing a possible

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1: 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Tuesday's Rich Eisen Show is chock full of great guests. 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And guess what? Jim Harbaugh stops by from the Los Angeles Chargers. 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
2: 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Week zero, whatever you want to call it. Week 0.5, whatever it is these days. Week one of one. That's behind us.
3: I think week zero is going away pretty soon.
2: Well, it's going away because now everything's just going to be on one weekend, and it will be actually week one, like
3: Thank
2: it should
3: goodness.
2: Be. Makes
3: everything
2: things a lot cleaner.
3: Moving up.
2: We are moving everything up. So next season, that won't be an issue. We did have our week zero this past weekend. It is officially week one this weekend. You and I will be in Baton Rouge, Louisiana. Clemson will be taking on LSU. There will be football to be played. I will get you going right here on ESPN Radio that Saturday at 4 p.m. Eastern, and we'll take you up to Ian's broadcast here on ESPN Radio of that game. You're listening to Amber and Ian. At Ian Fitz, ESPN is how you find Tip. At Amber W Sports is how you find me. But during the week, we don't just talk college football. We have a little fun with everything. Let's sound on, sound off.
4: They said it, but what did they really mean?
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2: Les Snead, he runs the Los Angeles Rams. Ian Fitzsimmons, he famously once said bleep them picks, and boy did he mean it, because he continues to trade them away.
3: Mad scientist.
2: All of these players, what, a first and second rounder, along with Javon Verse that he gave away for Myles Garrett. That maybe worked out pretty well for him, because not only did he get Myles Garrett, but that eventually leads him to getting Aaron Donald. They are now a super team out there in Los Angeles. Les Snead was on the Pat McAfee Show. His team is headed to Australia. That's a whole lot of traveling. The 49ers are going to arrive in Australia a full week before to get assimilated. Sean McVay acknowledged that they are leaving for Australia apparently later than most people expected. So here is Les Snead talking about when the Rams are traveling over.
6: This is a little bit how we travel east. We did it when we went to London last year. I know Australia, you go a different direction than when you go to London. But we've kind of done it this way before, so we'll see if it works going, I guess you'd call it west versus flying east. We're going to take off from LAX and we're going over the Pacific. I call that west.
2: That's how you get all there, right, Les. So I'm glad he's got the direction down.
3: Yeah.
2: That's the way you go, buddy.
3: Well, I've done a few games over in London. And one team, it was Vikings-Pittsburgh, and the Vikes came over early. Pittsburgh came over like the day before. Vikings won. One of the next games I did was Jaguars-Cowboys. Dez Bryant catches two touchdowns from Tony Romo, and that tells you how long ago it was. But they came over like the day before. Jacksonville came over a week over before, right? Cowboys won on a short trip. So I've seen both sides win. I can tell you this, though, and I understand where the Rams are coming from on this one. I don't know why the Niners are going over, like, tomorrow.
2: Because they're trying to get assimilated to the time change.
3: It's coming back. Coming back is awful.
2: I think going over there is probably awful. I think all of it's awful over there with that.
3: Well,
2: you're right. You're absolutely right with Europe.
3: But, I mean, I'm going, like, if so both my younger brothers have done trips to Australia. I have not. And they both said going over the first couple days, you feel fine. You're good. It's coming back where you are just beaten down for 8-9 days. It's that long. I think the Rams are going long play here, right? Like, you know what? We're going to go over 2 days before the game.
2: Not even assimilate.
3: Two sleeps. Let's go whip some ass. Let's come back and stay on our as much as we can in our normal body clock, right? Niners are going over going, we need this division win now. We'll figure out the back end later, because you do have a longer back end, you know, when you're coming back from a an overseas game like that. But Australia is different, man. It ain't London. It's not Madrid. No. It is a whole different animal. So I kind of like what the Rams are doing.
2: Okay, but you're burying the fact that Les Snead, who we started this conversation by calling a mad scientist because everybody thinks he's brilliant as a general manager.
3: Yeah.
2: Seemed to think that only he calls it going west, when in fact he's going west because that's the actual direction that you're flying.
3: Yeah, no, I get it. I understood what he was saying.
2: Yes, Les, you're going west, buddy. That's how you get there. Liam Cohen, he is the Jaguars head coach. He was on the Rich Eisen show, and he was asked, is Travis Hunter going to play both sides of the field this season?
0: Yeah, absolutely. He'll definitely package on offense to be able to get him some opportunities on offense. There's been a steady increase in his defensive work just by nature of where we're at on defense and continuing to try to create some consistency. And what I told him was like, hey, we want you to be a game wrecker. We want other teams to put you on their list as somebody that they have to prepare for and have a plan for. And so there's been a lot of detail and time on task this offseason. He'll absolutely have a plan on offense where I can't coach some of the things he can do with the ball. And so we're going to continue to try to put him in positions where he can be successful with a major focus being obviously on the defensive side right now.
3: Translation, he's a cornerback. See Deion Sanders, Cowboys, every now and then, we'll throw him in a wideout.
2: Yeah, that's what it sounds like to me, too.
3: There you go.
2: He's mainly on one side of the ball.
3: Yep.
2: But you have to be prepared. We want defenses to be prepared to see him occasionally.
3: Yep.
2: Because we'll do some creative stuff with him.
3: Yep.
2: That's not really his job anymore at this point. Lane Kiffin, his job is to be the head coach of the LSU Tigers.
3: His job is the most controversial coach in college football.
2: Is he doing a good job of it so far? I don't know. Seemed to be downplaying the NFL experience of the players coming back to college.
7: Well, I think not to downplay them or potential other players that around the country that teams may be looking at. You know, because everybody says pros, so it's like this. I feel like everybody's thinking, like, here comes these guys who've been in the NFL for 4 or 5 years. You know, the guys that are in discussions, that are in court cases and getting eligibility, are players that maybe went to a mini camp or got cut in a training camp on a 90-man roster. You know, they didn't make final rosters. So, you know, we would add players that potentially that we think would help our team win. Doesn't even mean that anyone would start. So that's just how we look at it. I told you guys that from the beginning, how we looked at it. If there's players to look at that they tell us we can add, we're going to look at it and see whatever gives us the best chance to win.
3: How do you look at the mom and dad and the son of that mom and dad when you recruited them in the portal and they're taking that kid's spot? How are you looking them in the eye? That's what I despise about all of this. You have a $50 million roster, coach. The reason you went to LSU, because you didn't have the resources, in your words, at Ole Miss to win a natty. Yet that Ole Miss squad, that you tried to poach half their players and half their coaching staff, were 18 seconds away from playing for a national championship. One edge rusher, one edge, holds that edge. And then Carson Beck is not getting into the end zone. And Ole Miss is playing for a natty. The team that you abandoned, man. God, how are you looking them in the eye, coach? Come on. Everything he's saying right now, I'm not buying any of it. And you know what? I got to talk to him pregame on Saturday.
2: You do. We'll be looking forward to that. Listen, Lane, if one thing Lane Kiffin is doing right now, he's doing a lot of talking. He's bringing a lot of attention.
3: You can't, but do you believe anything of what he's saying? Like, oh, I talked to our leadership council. Well, your leadership council is not one of the ones that are going to get cut.
2: Ian, I got to be honest with you. I don't know if I ever believe anything Lane Kiffin's saying. That's kind of where I'm at with Lane Kiffin. But you're
3: he's
2: absolutely right.
3: He's the most hated coach in all of sports right now. I mean, 100%. Sports, NBA, NFL, MLB, NHL, you name it. The number one villain right now is Lane Kiffin.
2: I think that's how he likes it. I think that's where he's most comfortable.
3: I don't doubt that.
2: And I'm looking at this situation, and as a Gators fan, and boy, did I want Lane at one point.
3: Oh, you were screaming in the offseason. You wanted Lane Kiffin.
2: I did. At one point, I wanted Lane. And right now, I'm looking at this situation and think, I might be glad that we don't have Lane. And
3: like, who we do have.
2: Who we do have is John Summerall.
3: Badass.
2: And he will be taking on Florida Atlantic when the Gators open their season. So he was asked, are you nervous, coach, about going into your first game as a head coach in the SEC?
8: I'll just be excited. I don't get nervous. That's not like really, I mean, if I see a rattlesnake, I might get nervous, I'm fired up to let our guys go cut it loose and play. And I think, so I still get amped, you know, but I'm not like biting my fingernails or anything.
3: He's one of my favorites. I love him. You have a great coach there. What would you rather have, that guy or the dude who's bringing Daquan Wright and Harris back
2: from
3: the NFL?
2: Well, in fairness, because if I'm going to keep it real, one of the reasons that I wanted Lane, and I said it at the time so bad, is because that allows me here. I knew the second Lane's on your program, you talk about that program nonstop. And so selfishly doing this job, I knew if he was the Gators head coach, the Gators would be relevant. I'd be talking about my Gators all the time.
3: Yeah, but would you be
2: unbiased? And that appealed to me.
3: Like, would you be ripping Lane as much now as you are, or if he was a Florida Gator head coach, as you are now?
2: It'd be a hard situation to be in.
3: Oh, my Lord.
2: It'd be tough. I mean, they'd be relevant. We'd be talking about them nonstop. So there'd be that. But I don't know if this is the talking about them that I would want to be doing, to your point, because it's not always positive.
3: I asked you your opinion. What would you be saying about Lane Kiffin if he was the head coach?
2: I think I'd be keeping it real. I think I'd be annoyed by this whole situation and be questioning whether these two players are worth taking on the entire SEC in addition to the entire NCAA.
3: Imagine if it was Cullen that was being punted off the Florida Gators.
2: Right.
3: Because Lane Kiffin. And he didn't have the stones to come and tell you he sent a young intern.
2: Well, we don't know if Lane's doing that, but he might.
3: I'm asking. Hypothetical.
2: I am not going to defend Lane Kiffin. At the end of the day, it is Lane's job, I guess, if I am playing devil's advocate, to defend Lane at all. It's Lane's job to field the best roster that he can. That's what he sees his job as.
3: That's true. You're
2: absolutely right. There's a human component to this where there are now two kids that are going to get cut for those other two. Well, but he would have to cut them anyways. He'd have to cut seven of those kids anyways. But there's two more kids that you have to cut because you're bringing these guys back from the NFL. And those two kids enrolled at LSU, chose LSU over other schools because there isn't a kid on that roster that didn't have offers from other places if you're at LSU.
3: Amen.
2: And so you gave up those opportunities to come to this school, and now he's going to punt on you. And yeah, that's a difficult conversation, and it makes Lane Kiffin a bit of a jerk. It absolutely does. And nobody will remember if you wins a national championship.
3: That's why you have John Summerall.
2: That's how it works. But yes, I'm hoping John Summerall actually wins the national championship and not Lane Kiffin. Coming up next here, life on the road is about to begin for me and for Ian Fitzsimmons. Buckle up. Are we ready? We'll talk about it on ESPN Radio.
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2: Both me and Ian Fitzsimmons, you're listening to Amber and Ian. We're coming down the stretch here. It is college football season, and that means it's traveling season for me and Ian.
3: I just saw a mashup of Willie, Waylon, Dolly Parton, which was awesome. They sang this song.
2: A hell of a mashup.
3: Oh, my gosh. My mom actually had it. And she, I mean, I grew up on outlaw country. That's a real country, you know. Dolly was on the outside of outlaw, but outlaw country, folks, is Tom Paul Glaser, Willie Nelson, Waylon Jennings, Johnny Cash, you know, Kris Kristofferson. That's what I grew up on. And but she translated all of that and then some. Just amazing. So to watch all these tributes to her is absolutely amazing. And to bring it back to football, the Tennessee Volunteers, Josh Heupel, their head coach, just announcing they are going to wear a logo on their helmet for Dolly. I mean,
2: I love that.
3: The woman, for people who don't know, Dolly.
2: She is Tennessee.
3: Not just that, she's worldly. I mean, every full time employee that worked at Dolly World, their kids' college tuition was paid for.
2: That's
3: room and board. I mean, that's amazing. Mm-hmm. You know how much money that is?
2: It's crazy.
3: And that's why they said upon her death, she was worth about $600 million, but was probably. Had donated about $1.6
2: billion yeah, I believe
3: to
2: it.
3: Charities. That's amazing.
2: She was
3: so sorry that song got me. And tied into football, though, with the Tennessee Volunteers. There
2: yeah. No, listen, Dolly Parton was an unbelievably special lady. So that's very cool. I had not heard that the Tennessee Volunteers were going to honor her with their helmets all season long. She obviously grew up in Tennessee very famously there. And so she was Tennessee. Businesses, charities, everything in
3: all
2: Tennessee.
3: It.
2: So it makes sense that the Volunteers would be honoring her. That's a pretty cool thing. We will be back on the road. I'm not sure if you're going to be at any Tennessee Volunteers games this season, but we're certainly...
3: I will.
2: Okay, well, there you go. You're going to make it to UT. I don't think I'm going to be in Knoxville this season. I was last season. Great place. I will be... with you in Baton Rouge, Louisiana, as we kick things off this weekend. Clemson at LSU, that's where we're kicking everything off. For me, it's a college football campus tour. We're on air from 4 to 7 p.m. on Saturday, leading up to the coverage of Clemson LSU, which, of course, Ian's on the game coverage there. He'll be there on the pregame and then on the actual game as well, doing the sidelines for our ESPN pregame? Radio broadcast. Are you not on the pregame? Do you not do anything on the pregame?
3: I do a few coaches' interviews, yeah.

0: So you're on the pregame.
1: Am I hosting pregame? I didn't know.
0: You're on the pregame show, though. Okay. Don't you do the interviews on the pregame show?
1: Yeah, I didn't know if I was hosting the pregame show, but I
0: don't think so. I don't know. You got to work that out with you and Kelly.
2: It'd be a real treat.
1: So it'd be Mark Kestisher again, our outstanding play-by-play, and then Kelly Stauffer, who former first-round pick, Seattle Seahawks at quarterback. It's a great crew. A lot of... During the game, if it gets out of hand, it can get out of hand also on air. So I can't wait. And I'm going home. You know, anytime I get to go home to the boot, I love it. I get to see some family and friends. And you know what's crazy, Amber, with this particular game, I've got a lot of people I know on the LSU sideline. But also now I have a lot of people I know and went to college with on the Clemson sideline. Head coach Dabo Swinney, we were in school together. I was a student reporter when he was a walk-on
0: at Bama
1: for the 92 national championship team. Freddie Kitchens is back on that staff with Dabo, who they were together when Gene Stallings hired him later on. It's Chad Morris. I got to know Chad when he was the head coach at SMU. He's now back as the OC for Clemson. So C.J. Spiller's back. Taj Boyd's back. It's bottom line is, folks, this Clemson squad's coming in jaw locked. It's a 10-point swing right now on DraftKings.
0: LSU's favored.
1: Whoa, you think? Yeah.
0: Well, I thought I should clarify because you said 10-point swing. You didn't actually say who it's favored. And you said Clemson's jaw is locked, so I didn't know if people thought you were implying Clemson.
1: That's a wagering term. Sorry, Amber, we're swinging from one team to the other. The other squad is favored, yes. And so, look.
0: But you think Clemson, to your point, you think Clemson's being overlooked?
1: I think that Clemson is remarkably being overlooked because, look, did Dabo finally dive into the portal? Yes, he did. Finally, thank
0: still
1: goodness.
0: Still not as heavily as most teams.
1: No, hell no. But I mean, you know, they brought in some dudes now. I mean, and Chris Messina, quarterback, has been waiting his time. They also have an outstanding 5-star, at quarterback behind him. Will Helt coming in from Purdue as a transfer edge rusher that had 56 tackles last year in 12 starts. What, 7 sacks? I mean, Sammy Brown at linebacker is a badass. I mean, when I say a badass, 47 could play for me any day of the week. I mean, he is not even first round. He might be top 10. So get ready. I think Clemson's coming in hell-bent. Can't wait to get down there, get filthy fat. A cup of gumbo's got more sodium in it than you could choke a cheetah. Let's go. Let's get it. All about it.
0: And yet all the drama and all the attention will be
1: on the other side.
0: LSU.
1: Do you not agree that this is like Luke Skywalker versus Darth Vader?
0: I agree with that to an extent. I don't know if people think that about Dabo? Like, he's definitely the good old boy. He's definitely the lovable boy. I just feel like Clemson now gets overlooked because of what's happened here with Clemson and in the more modern era, so to speak, even though Dabo obviously has the national championships, and that's not something you can say about anybody except for one other coach in the FBS.
1: I think right now active, there's only one other.
0: That's what I said. Multiple, just one other
1: Kirby.
0: Coach. It's just him and Kirby Smart. So, only two coaches to have multiple.
1: That's just the way he wants it. Don't talk about us. Let us sleep on you. Or we're just going to come in and punch you right in the mouth.
0: There's going to be a lot of people. There will never be more people rooting for Clemson than there will be on Saturday because of Lane Kiffin and then also the bullseye that Lane has put on the back of this program here over the last 2 weeks. There are a lot of people who will be rooting for Clemson in this game. Coming up next year, game night is headed your way right here on ESPN Radio. You can also listen to them on the ESPN app.
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14: I'm Emmett Golden. In the NFL, Josh Jacobs of the Green Bay Packers has been placed on the commissioner's exempt list following misdemeanor charges stemming from an alleged incident in May. Jacobs will not be permitted to practice, attend games, or remain on the Packers' 53-man roster, although he will continue to be paid. Sticking in the NFL, the Pittsburgh Steelers and cornerback Joey Porter Jr. have until September 13th, the team's season opener against Atlanta, to reach a contract extension. Steelers general manager Omar Khan says the team's policy of not negotiating during the regular season remains in place. And in Dallas, Sam Howell will be Dak Prescott's backup as the quarterbacks waive Joe Milton III, despite having an impressive preseason. Sticking with football, kinda, I'm talking about soccer and international news. Lionel Messi has announced his retirement from Argentina's national team. Messi made the announcement on Instagram. He referenced the recent death of his father, who died on August 8th at the age of 68. The first round is underway at the U.S. Open. Carlos Alcaraz won his opening match in straight sets. You can watch the U.S. Open on ESPN. In Major League Baseball, it's the top of the eighth. The Cubs up 13-2 on the Brewers. The Rangers leading the A's in the bottom of the seventh, 7-0. And the Astros lead the White Sox in the bottom of the fifth, 4-2. Coming up next, Game Night with Q Myers and myself, Emmett Golden, right here on ESPN Radio.
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2: Q has no idea who Nick Jonas is. 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
1: One of Q's homeboys from back in the day.
0: That's not amazing. My homeboy, but okay. I digress. Sister Sledge, please carry on.
2: You seriously think I'm going to get on track after that?
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0: You never know what direction this fine program we call Game Night here on ESPN Radio on the all-new ESPN app, SiriusXM Channel 80, and TuneIn, presented by Progressive Insurance. You never know what direction we're going to go. Mm-mm. I might start talking about my homeboy, Durando. His name is Otteron. That's his rap name backwards. Might start talking about the secret life of the Bay Area classic singer. I don't know what direction we're going to go.
1: You never know.
0: Jonas Brothers come up in the same conversation. And oh, by the way, our intro is DJ Quick. So you put that into the mixer and you figure it out.
1: Yeah, you never know what's going to happen. I could pronounce Bo Nix's name wrong. Even that could happen. You never know.
0: Maybe that has happened at some point in life. I'm just saying, yes, it may have happened. I'm not going to go ahead and throw anybody out there and throw them under the bus, though. I'm not going to do that. I won't. What's that word that they say? They won't, I don't know.
1: Yeah, I don't know. You had me throw you under the bus.
0: That's what I was trying to, trying to come up with a smart people word. So
1: that's what happens. Ain't nobody got time for smart people words.
0: Exactly. He's Emmett Golden. I'm Q Myers. It is Game Night on ESPN Radio and the all-new ESPN app. Aaron Donald is back with the Rams. We'll get to that in a hot minute. But first, we got to get to this.
3: The stories you might have missed that caught our attention. Game Night. Made you look.
0: All right, Evan, what caught your attention, my man? What made you look?
1: Well, as you may have heard in my Marconi-worthy sports center that I just did, my update. By the way, Marconis are like the Oscars for radio. I know most people don't know that. A little inside baseball. But anyway, Messi, the GOAT, has retired from national play, from his national team, still down there in Miami, so you can still see the GOAT play here in America, but he's hung it up when it comes to the World Cup and all of that, which is cool. You kind of felt it at the end of this year.
0: Cup.
1: Felt like it was going that way. Mm-hmm. Father recently passed away, and I think that's when he said, yeah, I've kind of done enough. And it's funny because he's like semi-retired, but still a gigantic draw in the MLS.
0: Yeah, no, you saw that at the in the World Cup when they lost. You could see the emotions on his face and him soaking it up as the crowd is giving him love and his face is on the Jumbotron and you can see the emotion. So you kind of knew that this was on the way. I guess it's really going to be a day when he officially retires from everything.
1: Yeah.
0: Right?
1: Yeah.
0: And that'll be, then they start passing the torch on to the younger ones. But Messi, obviously a phenomenal career and nothing to hang his head on all. So if he's going to retire from international play, then so be it. Let him retire from international play. That's what caught Emmett's attention. That's what made him look. What made me look is Ketel Marte. He's back.
1: Okay. He's back.
0: All right. Yeah. I mean,
1: people know.
0: He went on a 2-week break, basically, right? He decided he was going to be a no-show. Go figure that how that worked. But he was a no-show for his team, the Diamondbacks, and he let it be known that he let them down. He was back at the ballpark today. He's actually in the lineup right now. The Diamondbacks are losing to the Phillies 1-0 in the bottom of the second, but he let it be known that he let not only the manager, Torey Lovullo, know down, but also let his teammates down. He said, in that instant, I failed by not showing up. He said this through an interpreter. He said, that morning I woke up, my body was in pain, I just couldn't react. No one made the decision for me. I'm the one who made the decision not to show up. But as Sister Sledge pointed out to us, that would be fine if that was the first time.
1: Right.
0: But this has been 4 times now. 4 seasons in a row where he just has become a no-show.
1: So no call, no show.
0: Yeah, at some point, that's no longer my body was in pain. I didn't know how to react. No, you knew exactly how to react. Mm-hmm. You react like you always do. Oh, well, I'm just not going to show up, and I'm a good player, so they're going to let me back. So he's been basically gone for 2 weeks, and he's back in the lineup now.
1: Yeah, and I'm no longer mad at him. When I found out that this was the 4th consecutive year he pulled something like this, then it's not on him, it's on the team.
0: Yeah.
1: You know, you guys are only going to do what you allow them to do.
0: Yep.
1: And if you're like, he's so good, he can just not show up from time to time, then he's not going to show up from time to time. There's no consequences, then why should he care? I'm no longer like, man, Marte is tripping. Nah, right. He ain't tripping. They're tripping.
0: Yeah, no, they allow him to do it, so he's good with that, right? That's 100% on them. They said that he apologized to the manager and the team. That'll mean nothing.
1: Right. You did what you had to do.
0: I'm pretty sure he's going to do it again next season. It's game night on ESPN Radio, the all-new ESPN app, SiriusXM Channel 80, and tune in.
4: Aaron Donald will be joining up with Myles Garrett as part of a Rams pass rush. He's coming out of retirement.
5: He has been retired for 2 years, and then the Rams did that massive trade for Myles Garrett with the Cleveland Browns, and all of a sudden, Aaron Donald started trading for football. And earlier this week, it became clear that he wanted to return to the Rams.
6: Not surprising, though. It did get kind of intense at the end. A little interesting, wondering, well, maybe he's not coming back, but certainly always seeing the direction it was going.
0: It felt like the worst-kept secret in the National Football League that Aaron Donald was going to make his return to the L.A. Rams. He retired in March of 2024 after 10 seasons, but on Sunday agreed to a one-year, $20 million deal with playoff incentives that can raise the deal up to $30 million, as sources told ESPN's Adam Schefter and NFL Network's Ian Rappaport. But let's just hear from the man himself, Emmett. Let's just cut to the chase.
1: Okay, let's do it.
0: Why did he ultimately come out of retirement?
7: Just having conversations with Sean, obviously, seeing what was being done with this team, pieces that was getting brought here. It's like, okay, it's a complete team. And then, you know, you see other moves they make, and it's like, okay, I wish I was still out there playing right about now.
1: And he will be. And let's keep it a buck. It was Myles Garrett.
0: Thank you.
1: Once they added Myles Garrett, he like, oh, hold on. So you can't double team me? I mean, you can, but, you know, your quarterback is going to get destroyed by Myles Garrett, so you basically can't. And I'm sure he probably retired partly because he got tired of double teams. You don't have to worry about that when you share a defensive line with Myles Garrett.
0: No, he doesn't have to at all. I'm really intrigued and interested by what it's going to look like. What is he going to look like? Because he doesn't strike me as a guy that wants to be halfway in or be a part-time player. To me, he strikes me as a guy that wants to go full throttle. The question is, after being off for 2 years, can you actually go full throttle? You know, like, you know how it is sometimes, Emmett, when you go out and you play ball and your mind knows exactly what it's supposed to do, but your body don't quite react the way it's supposed to?
1: No, my back messed up right now.
0: Exactly.
1: And all I did was move a few things.
0: I think I just hurt my ACL just talking about it. But, you know, the point is, though, you just don't jump right back into the fire and like you never missed anything. Even though he's a world-class athlete, we know how good a shape he's in, but there's something to be said about football shape. And so I'm interested to see how great he's going to be. Obviously, it's a hell of a cherry on top. The Rams already have a really good defensive line and defensive unit in general now that they went and addressed the secondary during the offseason. So he's just going to make them that much better. I just am interested in what he's going to look like.
1: Yeah, I mean, look, his talent didn't disappear, so he's still going to be good. But to your point, when you say football shape, I would keep my eye out for injuries. Like, they can happen if your body hasn't been calloused. He hasn't played in a couple years. Let's see, he's still strong and fast, right? And you know, so he's going to be that. But will he be able to stay healthy? And then for obvious reasons, talking about Aaron Donald, you know, Myles Garrett, I don't believe he's practiced yet. You know, and Aaron's like, he's just going to be fine. And look, trust me, I've watched Myles Garrett his entire career here in Cleveland. He doesn't need a whole lot of practice, but you'd probably like to see Myles out there in pads getting some work in before the first game of the year.
0: Yeah, you would like to see it, but isn't that kind of the M.O.? Isn't this what he's always really done where he hasn't really...
1: He had a VDO once in a while, you know, a veteran day off here and there. There'd be times... So there was times when he just wouldn't practice. Then he started getting some heat from it, and then he would do individual drills, but not team. So Myles Garrett is known for, during camp, taking it kind of easy from time to time.
0: Well, we'll have to hear from the head coach, Sean McVay. As a matter of fact, he's Emmett Golden.

0: I'm Q Myers. We'll hear from Sean McVay on Myles Garrett and the expectations of the Rams. We'll do it next here on Game Night on ESPN Radio on the all-new ESPN app.
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19: Good to be able to get Aaron back into the mix. It's going to be a day at a time for us, and then we'll see what that ramp-up period looks like, but we're obviously excited to be able to have him back.
20: Just wanted to take my time and make the right decision, right? Because once you choose to come back, you're all the way back in. Can't be halfway in. Got to be all the way in it. So everything just played out how it played out, and we're here now.
21: There were a lot of things that had to get done, even though a lot of people ultimately thought it would get to this spot, which it eventually did, even to the surprise of some of the Rams officials.
0: You hear Aaron Donald there. Once you're back, you got to be all the way back. You can't be halfway in. Well, he's all the way back, and his running mate, Myles Garrett, who the Rams traded for, he's there. Not really practicing, but he's there. It's game night here on ESPN Radio, the all-new ESPN app, SiriusXM, Channel 80, and TuneIn. 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He's Emmett Golden. I'm Q Myers. The Rams clear Super Bowl favorites in sportsbook at plus 500 odds. Over the past 30 years, Emmett, 20 preseason Super Bowl favorites had odds of plus 500 or better. None of those 20 teams actually won the Super Bowl.

0: 7, lost in the Super Bowl, 4, missed the playoffs completely. So I'll tell you right now, if I had to put some money, if I had to open up my DraftKings app and put some money down on the Rams or the field, I'm taking the field. Just because it's so difficult, as you know, right, to avoid injury, to be able to, you know, go as everyone thinks that the script is supposed to go. What they see on paper, what they see on the roster when they go to ESPN.com. Oh, these are the Avengers. Well, yep, even the dude with the diamond in his chest gets defeated every once in a while. So
1: Iron Man.
0: Yeah, call him what you want to. Right. I call him the dude with the diamond in his chest.
1: Okay.
0: You know?
2: All right. Yeah. When they traded for Myles Garrett, I was like, oh, the Rams are winning the Super Bowl. There's no question about it. But this is how silly and crazy my mind works. Soon as I opened up my app and I saw that Aaron Donald was coming back, I was like, man, they ain't winning it now. You know, and that's stupid, right? Like, they got even better. They got a guy, you know, a defensive MVP. It's when you're too stacked and everybody just believes it's going to happen, it never does.
0: Right.
2: It just doesn't.
0: For some reason.
2: Yeah.
0: For some reason, something goes wrong.
2: Greatest show on turf. Right? Back in the day, the Rams, they had everything you could ever want in an offense. And then some guy by the name of Tom Brady in his first Super Bowl beat him. It's weird like that. So soon as I saw that Donald was coming back, I was like, oh, yeah, it's a wrap.
0: Well, now we got to wonder what's going on with Myles Garrett, because as you said before, covering him all the time that you did in Cleveland, a lot of times he get those personal days off. And then when people start questioning him, he's back out there in the mix. But he hasn't really been getting his practice on with the Rams. Matter of fact, here's his head coach, Sean McVay, on the latest with Myles and this new leg sleeve that he's wearing.
3: He's doing good. He's making good progress. You would know more about the sleeve than me. I didn't notice that he had a different sleeve on, but he's making really good progress. And like we've said, you know, goal all along has been Australia, and he's doing a lot of stuff kind of, you know, outside of what you guys see, and looking forward to getting him back out there.
2: Yeah, he's working out. Like, Myles Garrett works out. He always works out. So that's nothing new, but he hasn't necessarily practiced. That's not a great thing.
0: I don't mean to derail anything.
2: What's up?
0: But I have to derail something real quick.
2: Yeah, what's going on?
0: Did Naomi Osaka just come out in a wedding dress?
4: I saw what you're talking about. That caught my attention too, Q. It wasn't exactly a wedding dress, but it looked like she had like a jacket on. Over
0: a wedding
4: outfit.
0: Dress. Yeah, that looked like a wedding dress.
4: No, I think that was part of the jacket. It was like like white tulle was coming down off of the jacket, but I saw that too.
0: Yeah, that one blew my mind. You want to talk about what caught my attention, what made me look.
2: That made you look.
0: Right there.
2: Oh, I saw it on your face. I'm like, what's going on? Something's happening.
0: Yeah.
2: Something's happening right now. I can see it on Q's face.
0: That was absolutely wild. I mean, look, Myles Garrett being back and Myles Garrett and Aaron Donald being together, that's wild. But that outfit was wild, too.
2: All right, we could digress a little further and get back on track at the same time. Check this out. We're talking about Myles and all that. He's the captain.
0: Right.
2: They name their captains. The Rams have 11 team captains.
0: Wow.
2: Yes, 11 team captains. You talk about doing too much. If everybody's a captain, then who's the captain?
0: Right, exactly.
2: Now, I've seen offense, defense, special teams.
0: Right.
2: That makes sense. That's what people usually do. Sometimes a coach will throw an extra captain on game day just to throw a guy bone for working hard and all that. But 11?
0: Right. You really don't need more than 3.
2: No.
0: Right.
2: No,
0: you could have one represent all elements. One on offense, one on defense, one on special teams. There it is right there.
2: That's it. That's all you need.
0: My man's part of a whole starting team.
2: Yes, 11 captains for the LA Rams this year.
0: Well, it's interesting, and Sister Sledge has brought it up. I mean, Myles Garrett is nursing a knee that's swelling, and they got to make this super long flight to Australia. That's not going to help. There's just so many elements of this. I heard Greeny earlier today talking about, you know, could they go undefeated? No, they're not going to go undefeated, right? I mean, and I get it. There's been teams that have been close. You know, the Patriots almost got it done until they didn't in the Super Bowl, but it's so hard to win in the National Football League now, Emmett. If you ever were to put something in front of me like, oh, hey, this team is going to go undefeated or you're going to take the other, I'm taking other every time.
2: Yeah. Even think of the last time a team did go undefeated. They didn't win the Super Bowl.
0: Right.
2: Like marinate on that for a minute. Right. The last team that went undefeated in the NFL did not win the Super Bowl. There's only been one team wire to wire. It was that Dolphins team in the 70s. Other than that, you go undefeated, it still doesn't mean you're going to raise the Super Bowl trophy.
0: And the thing about it is, and I've said this with the Rams, as talented as they are, the biggest thing, Emmett, as you know, is you have to be healthy at the right time.
2: Yeah.
0: You have to be healthy at the end of the regular season, going into the playoffs, and it's just so difficult to navigate that start to finish. It really is. Like, the biggest goal for the Rams should be, you know, win their division, get to the playoffs, and then go from there. It shouldn't be about winning every single game. Look, they're going – first of all, they got a division game in Australia to start the season off. They very well could end up the season – starting the season 0-1. That could easily be a loss, right? I mean, when you travel outside the country to go play a game, all bets are off as far as I'm concerned.
2: Anything could happen. You know, and then also having calloused some of their main players, at least on defense, their two main players, not necessarily calloused and ready to go. And you got a quarterback who has a cranky back. Right. So we'll see. We'll see. It's, you know, on paper, you might as well crown them on paper, but the games aren't played there.
0: Well, and everyone has crowned them, right? And again, I get it. There's so much talent, but every time we hear about a team that's super talented and they're a super team, then, again, something goes wrong, injury happens. You know, I could look at, you know, four or five teams and make an argument for why they should be in the Super Bowl and why they will be in the Super Bowl. Hell, we're not even talking about the defending champs.
2: Right? Oh, absolutely.
0: We're not even talking about the defending champs. Like, the Seahawks are sitting back thinking, cool, y'all talk about the Rams, y'all talk about someone else, we'll sit back and do our thing. Oh, by the way, we're the defending champs.
2: Yeah, I even felt like heading into last year, it was like, yeah, they're a good team. Mm-hmm. You know, and all year it was like, hey, man, they're pretty good. But it was never like, watch out. You know that we talked about everybody else except them. And I think the Seahawks like that. I think they're cool with it.
0: I think any team is okay with that, especially a team that has high expectations because there's not a lot of conversation around them. And they're just going about handling their business, you know. And of course, inside the locker room, you know how teams are. You know how coaches and players are and how they operate. They're going to find a reason to feel slighted. They're going to find a reason that they should be motivated. These guys aren't talking about us. Everyone's crowned the Rams. Mm-hmm. And last time I checked, we beat the Rams. So, you know what I mean? Like, they'll do that, and that's right up their alley. That's just giving them that extra fuel that every single player and coach looks for.
2: They're gonna go, bro, look what they went. They basically pulled a Warriors KD, right? They lost and they said, we gotta go get Myles Garrett and bring Aaron Donald back. So if I'm the Seahawks, I'm feeling real good. Like, that's more respect than you could ever verbally give somebody, is that they went out, got the greatest pass rusher currently, and who knows where he's going to go down in history, and then they brought back one of the greatest interior defensive linemen that ever played. That says a lot about what they believe they need to get to the Super Bowl and win it.
0: Well, and they addressed their secondary a lot during, you know, free agency and making some trades and you know, and everything that they did in the offseason to make their weakness a strength. And their weakness last year was their defense, right? Mm-hmm. And so they couldn't get off the field when they needed to. Seattle was able to orchestrate the highest scoring offense just about last season, and obviously that's in their division. So they went out and they made the proper moves to address the defense. I'm not mad at that at all. It's just before you even get to week one, already crowning them as champs because, you know, they've got one of the best – you know, pass rushers to do it, and Myles Garrett in the mix, and I have all the respect in the world for him, and then they bring back Aaron Donald, a multiple-time defensive player of the year, doesn't mean that that's just going to work out like that. Doesn't mean that all of a sudden you're just going to check that box, and yeah, there they are, they're champs. It doesn't work like that.
2: Yeah, I haven't jumped online on Madden in a minute. I bet you everybody running with them. I bet you everybody playing with the Rams. And I probably should. I'd probably still lose. But
0: I think you find a way to bring video games into the conversation. I'm just throwing it out there. I think you find a way to get involved with the video game. He's Emmett Golden. I'm Q Myers. Speaking of college game, who's actually playing for LSU? It's ESPN Radio.
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2: I'm Emmett Golden. In the NFL, Aaron Donald is back. The three-time defensive player of the year returns to the Rams after announcing he was coming out of retirement this weekend. The deal is worth a one-year deal, $20 million with playoff incentives that could raise the value up to $30 million. Rams coach Sean McVay says the team is yet to determine when Donald will appear in a game. In Pittsburgh, the Steelers and cornerback Joey Porter Jr. have until September 13th, that's the team's season opener against Atlanta, to reach a contract extension. Steelers general manager Omar Khan says the team's policy of not negotiating during the regular season remains in place. In Green Bay, the Packers running back Josh Jacobs has been placed on the commissioner's exempt list following misdemeanor charges stemming from an alleged incident back in May. Jacobs will not be permitted to practice, attend games, or remain on the Packers 53-man roster, although he will continue to get paid. The first round is underway at the U.S. Open. Carlos Alcaraz won his opening round match. Naomi Osaka right now on ESPN. You can watch the U.S. Open on ESPN. Let's check out Major League Baseball. Some scores right now. Top of the ninth, the Rangers lead the A's 8-1. We have the Mets. They beat the Tampa Bay Rays earlier in the day. The Padres beat the Reds 5-0. Washington beat the Marlins 6-3. And the Red Sox in extra innings beat the Mariners 9-8. Coming up, more game night with Q Myers and myself, Emmett Golden.
3: 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Now that cutdown day is past, we ask Adam Schefter what's next for the backup QB market when he joins us at 8 a.m. Eastern. It's Unsportsmanlike, 6 a.m. Eastern, right here on ESPN Radio, ESPN 2, and ESPNU.
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0: like Lane Kiffin has this year?
1: Oh, there's a lot of pressure. They're double-digit home favorites, and little old Clemson lying in the weeds. It's a talented football team. With all that comes expectations, and really it comes down to the health of Sam Levitt.
2: I'm so happy that college football is back. So happy that we're going to be talking about the action on the field soon, Emmett. Very, very soon. It's game night here on ESPN Radio, the all-new ESPN app, SiriusXM, Channel 80, and TuneIn. 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He's Emmett Golden. I'm Q Myers. 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Coverage starts at 4 p.m. Eastern. And I know we had week zero, so we got a little bit of a taste test of college football. But, Emmett, the real meal deal is getting started this week, and what a way to start things off with LSU and Clemson. The only question I have is, who's playing for LSU? Is it all college kids, or is it a couple former NFL guys turned back to college?
3: Well, if it's up to Lane, it'd be current NFL guys. If there was a way to make that happen, you know it would. How about Dabo? Dabo's like, nobody's saying anything about us. This is awesome. So if I was LSU, I'd be careful. But yeah, the spotlight is on LSU. It's already one of those programs that you're always going to pay attention to anyway. But with all of this pro players going back to school and the SEC saying you're not allowed to play these guys, and it seems like Lane is not giving in to, you know, to that, it's going to be a very, very interesting fall for LSU for sure.
2: Yeah, it's going to be very interesting and very intriguing to see how this whole thing goes. You know, there's a temporary restraining order that prohibits the SEC from enforcing a new rule that it adopted last week that threatens stiff penalties if a team does play a guy that's from that's formerly from the NFL that's going back to college. It's just, and Emmett, I've been complaining about this for a while now, it's just more courts, and less class, right? I'd rather hear about more class than courtroom, and unfortunately, that's not what stage of the game we're in anymore. It's all about what you can get approved in court or what you can get, like a restraining order to allow you to go ahead and do what you want to do, which is play these guys that were in the NFL, were released by their teams, and now you want them to come back to college for one more year.
3: Yeah, and I feel like Lane is playing with fire, right? Even though there is the restraining order to not enforce these rules, what happened if you then play a guy who went to the league and, you know, went to the NFL, came back, and then that restraining order gets lifted? Now all of a sudden your whole program is jacked up. Half the budget for the sport gone.
2: Right.
3: You're gone for half a year. Your team no longer, your school rather, can no longer vote when it comes to SEC business. It's not worth it. Like, was it Daquan Wright who was in camp with the Browns? Good player. Mm-hmm. I don't know if he's worth risking your program over.
2: Right. Well, look, I don't think that it's worth it anyway. I don't think that these guys, once you go to the league, you go to the league. But again, it's obviously out of our hands. Mm-hmm. And whatever we say doesn't matter because they're doing whatever they can do to get all their guys onto the roster. So here's Lane Kiffin, and he's apparently planning to follow all the SEC rules. Here he is.
4: A lot of athletes filed these injunctions or temporary restraining orders around the country against the NCAA that were in this fifth year, and felt their attorneys and them felt they should get that year back because of the NCAA not handling it properly. So as they started to win these cases, obviously, then came in conference rules. And so I don't think it was much very much a surprise. If you're those kids' attorneys or those kids, they feel they have a court order saying they can play, and now if they're restricted by someone to not, you know, they brought a court order against the conference. So there's no intent, nor there ever was, to play somebody that we're not supposed to in order of an SEC rule. So I think, again, I'm not the spokesperson. I think now you're waiting to see Thursday, you know, the SEC had a stance, made a rule. A judge felt that they couldn't do that to the players. So we'll be practicing, focused on Clemson, and spending our time on that all week.
3: It, what's interesting to me is it's the easiest fix in the world as long as everybody's on the same page. Doesn't sound like Lane Kiffin's on the same page. If everybody in college football feel like once you commit and you go to the NFL and you're in a camp, right? And you had to get

0: you are on a roster, had to get waived in order to go back to school, you should not be allowed to come back. But there's, you know, one, maybe two guys that are like, I don't care. I want it. Then you can't, because all you really have to do is just not recruit these guys.
1: Yeah,
0: it's as simple as collusion, but that's all you got to do.
1: Right. Well, look, I mean, these guys are obviously they're in an NFL camp, so they were good enough to make it to that level. So, of course, all these coaches are looking at and all Lane Kiffin's looking at is this guy could help me win games, right? Which is at the end of the day, all that really matters, especially for him there at LSU, his one goal is to win a national championship. They didn't bring him in for anything else. They didn't bring him in to get to the college football playoffs. They didn't bring him in to get to a fancy bowl game. They brought him in for one reason only, to win a national championship. So that's his task.
0: Yeah, well, if I'm the AD, I would tell Lane, if you get half my budget taken away because you want to win a national championship, you'll never work in college football again. You know, like I would let him know flat out, I'm telling you, you can't do this. But obviously, it seems like Lane, since, you know, I'm sure we know they're paying him a pretty penny, is probably the one leading us to like, hey, let's not overreact here. Let's wait and see what the courts say.
1: Well, that's the thing. He's saying, look, I'm not doing anything wrong because the court says, actually, I can do this.
0: Right.
1: So he's that kid in the back of the room that's like, what are you talking about? There's nothing to see here. I'm not doing anything wrong.
0: I ain't breaking any laws.
1: I'm following the rules. This is how the rule is set up. If you don't like the rules, change the rules. Don't get mad at me. I'm just, like I always say, I'm just the weatherman. I'm just here to let you know that it might rain. If you want to wear a coat or take an umbrella, that's good. If not, well, that's on you, Jack. So that's what he's doing. He's playing the, I'm just following the rules. Whatever rule is in place is what I'm doing.
0: Yeah, yeah, and I would follow him into the office if I was the AT and be like, listen, dog, all right, we're not recruiting guys that went to the NFL because there's just so much at stake. Mm-hmm. You know, we talk about, and we know it, and most people do, but if you don't, most college programs, volleyball, swimming, baseball, depend on the revenue in which
2: from football
0: the football gets.
1: Yep.
0: So if you snatch half of the football program's budget, you're taking away most of the athletic program's money.
1: I feel like that's not really going to happen, though. I feel like that they're just talking a big game, but they're not really going to enforce it. And if they do try to enforce it, what's going to happen? Well, someone's going to go running back to court to try to make sure that they can't. You know what I mean? Like,
0: yeah,
1: I just feel like that, and I could be wrong.
0: Yeah,
1: I could be
0: feel
1: absolutely
0: like it,
1: wrong.
0: Since they're in a league, and you think the 15 other schools in the SEC wouldn't love to go, oh, no, man, we're standing on business. We're going to make sure you get punished because you broke this. It's 15 against one at that standpoint.
1: But what if they're doing it too? Because I know Lane Kiffin ain't the only coach that's looking in that direction.
0: Well, I mean, and
1: you know what I mean? Like, he might be the one that's most vocal about it. He might be the one that's talking about it.
0: Yeah,
1: but if you think that there ain't no other coaches that are looking at some NFL players that didn't quite cut it and say, well, I sure could use that middle linebacker on my team.
0: Well, if it happened in the SEC, then the coaches are foolish because they're AD. Remember that LSU abstained from voting?
1: Yeah.
0: You know, but everybody else voted for these rules. Everybody else did. So I don't think they would vote for the rules if they knew their head coach was actively trying to recruit former NFL players. It is a mess,
1: you
0: know, to understate it greatly.
1: Well, and the thing about it is it's only supposed to be a mess for this year. So, and if that's true, then fine. I can deal with trying to, you know, navigate myself through the muddy waters this year and then have a clean slate next year when hopefully that's all it is. But my issue is what's next? What loophole can be found in between right now and next year that says, well, this is what we thought we were going to do, but now we can bring this player in because this is how much eligibility he has because this, that, and the third.
0: How about this? How about a kid graduates from high school, goes to college, figures, oh, I'm not going to play. Let me get back to high school and reclassify. Like, that's the next thing, right? And they'll go, well, there's precedent set in college because guys went, and we don't want to open Pandora's box. Listen, you're either good enough to play in the NFL or you're not, and there's no shame in not good enough to play in the NFL. There's no shame in that at all.
1: No.
0: If you got invited to a camp, you are one of the greatest athletes on the face of this planet, and you should feel proud of that. But your college days are over.
1: Facts. Big facts right there. Well, we'll find out who's going to be suiting up for LSU when they host Clemson. 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Looking forward to that one. He's Emmett Golden. I'm Q Myers. We know that Kevin Jennings is a special quarterback there at SMU, but how special is he? 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

0: 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He's Emmett Golden. I'm Q Myers. Joining us now from SMU is their wide receiver, Yamir Knight. And Yamir, thanks so much for your time. I appreciate you. And everything I've been hearing is that you're going to be that alpha dog wide receiver from the slot position for SMU this season. Is that how you're feeling about this upcoming year as well?
1: Lord willing, my guy. Lord willing.
2: Yeah, awesome. Hey, you know, you left James Madison and headed to SMU. What was it about SMU?
1: Really, it was the culture, you know. During the portal process, I took a couple visits to other places. And ultimately, like, I just felt like it was family when I took my visit to SMU. You know, everybody was really nice, really welcoming. Scheme was really great. Situation was also really great, you know, and I had a couple conversations with people that I care about, like my mom and my older brother, and ultimately this was just the best spot for me.
0: What is it about playing the slot wide receiver position as opposed to being on the outside? Kind of like, what's the advantages and disadvantages, I guess?
1: I guess the advantages is that you just have more of the field to, you know, get open in your routes and things like that. I wouldn't say there's too many disadvantages of being in the slot, you know, being a slot guy. I love playing in the slot. I love to move around as well, play outside. You got longer corners on the outside rather than having safeties in the inside, usually guarding. So it's really mix and match, you know, with that position.
2: Now, your quarterback, Kevin Jennings, some Heisman hype for him this year. What's your favorite part about playing with Kevin?
1: My favorite part about playing with Kevin is just, like, his humbleness, honestly, you know. That dude walks in the building and he greets everybody with no ego, you know. As soon as I got to SMU, he was one of the first dudes that I met. And it was just like, I just met a random dude in Dallas that didn't hold any, you know, high stats on his college football journey and stuff like that. So I feel like that was just great, you know, just meeting him, bonding with him. And he's a great dude. So, you know, that's somebody I would love to play with and play for.
0: Yamir Knight, SMU wide receivers with us here on Game Night on ESPN Radio and the all-new ESPN app. Your strength and conditioning coach, Sean Griswold, is very high on you. He said not only is he a great football player, but he's a great athlete, and then got mad because EA Sports only gave you a 55 on a strength score in college football 27. What should they have given you? What kind of score should you have gotten?
1: I was being generous. I was asked that same exact question on another interview, and I told myself an 80. And Brett Lashley, our head coach, was right next to me, and he said 94. So he said I was being too humble about that.
2: Oh, I love that. I love it. Now, do you play the college game, or are you like a 2K or Call of Duty guy?
1: I'm actually on 2K as we speak right now.
2: Hey, you got to add me, dog. You got to add. Y'all looking for a center? You know, let me know.
0: No.
1: I mix and match between the games, though. I'm more so of a 2K guy, but whenever the game comes out, you know, it's a blessing to just be in the game and play as yourself, you know. And also, my older brother is also in the game. So, you know, just having that ability to just play with him as well, you know, it's just truly a blessing.
0: Now, well, you're never going to be able to shake Emmett now.
2: Yeah,
0: now
2: you guys see, are gonna be... man, forget football. What's your bill? What bill you running with?
1: My bill, I got a bouncy 3-point rim reaper.
2: Nice. That's what I'm talking about. This is all
0: foreign language to me. I don't know. Hey, man, I don't know. I'm out of this one. This is a foreign language to your boy, man. I don't know nothing about what y'all talking about.
2: Yeah, he don't know nothing about cap breakers. He don't know nothing about none of that. You know what I'm saying? I'm all about it, though. I'm all about it. I love hearing that.
0: There you go. Yamir Knight, SMU wide receiver, is with us here on Game Night on ESPN Radio on the all-new ESPN app. Well, on Labor Day, you guys got a hell of a game, man, out the gates at Florida State. How excited is that for that being the first game of the season, kind of give you a measuring stick of where you are as a team?
1: You know, it's really just super exciting. Like you said, just like will show us, like, you know, where we are as a team. All the off-season hard work that we done put in, you know, as a group, wide receiver group, as a team, you know, like all the hard times that we went through, you know, we just get to go out there on a huge stage, you know, ACC opponent, first game of the season. I don't think it's anything better.
2: You mentioned that your brother was in the game, that he plays, you know, college football too. What was it like, I should say, playing with your brother at James Madison?
1: Oh, man, that was just a dream come true, you know. Just growing up with that dude always, you know, leading me to get really to where we are now. We always had conversations about playing college football, not necessarily doing it together, but, you know, we played football together basically our whole entire lives. And I had another brother. He was at the University of UConn when I was going into college. So ultimately, my decision was going to be to play with one of my brothers. And just the opportunity presented itself for James Madison, and that was like just the best thing that could ever happen to me, and really for my family as well. I know that was surreal for my mother.
2: I'm always interested. I have two boys, and they shared a room for a long time. Did you share a room with your brothers growing up, or did you all have your own space?
1: Yeah, I definitely, those two brothers that I just mentioned, we shared a room. It was us three until we were about, I was about sixth grade.
2: Yeah, that sounds about right. That's how mine was too. Yeah.
0: So who was the most dominant in the room, though? Who was the most dominant
2: who ran
0: in the room?
2: The yard?
0: Yeah.
1: Hey. My older brother William, you know, he's 26 right now, so I would say he held it down for the most part, you know, but me and Wayne got after him as much as we could.
0: I'm not mad at that at all. Again, Yamir Knight, SMU wide receiver, with us here on Game Night on ESPN Radio and the all new ESPN app. What have you thought about just the way that college football is going, the 5-5, having an opportunity to, you know, play another year? What does that mean for you?
1: You know, I just take those things, you know, day by day. I came into this football season wanting it to be my last year, and I kind of still have that same mentality, you know. But I think that just the way that is, you know, getting rid of the red shirt, I think it's a great thing because for people like me, you know, to just get an extra year, that'd just, like, help our draft stocks and just, you know, it'd be more film on the table just to help the athletes out.
0: So if you're going to take your game to the next level, which I believe you will, who is it that you kind of model your game after? Who do you look up to in the league?
1: Ooh, I got a few. I would say my favorite route runner in the league is Tank Dell. It's a really underrated pick, but the way he moves is really, really super efficient. You know, he's so quick. He's a great route runner. And I just think somebody that's similar to me in build is Wandale Robinson. Mm-hmm. And he just got a big contract. So, yep, congrats to that dude. I've been watching him for a while. He was a running back at Nebraska all the way to him being a slot receiver at Kentucky.
0: No, I respect that. I really do. I mean, you play the position, so when you're able to identify a technician like that or technicians like those two guys, I really do respect that. Well, Yamir, I know you're looking forward to this season. Again, everything gets started on Labor Day against Florida State. Good luck to you. Good luck to your teammates, man. We definitely appreciate your time.
1: Thank you, man. I appreciate you guys for having me. It was truly a blessing.
2: Hey, I'm be looking for you in the wreck, dog. I'm going to let you know. I'll be looking for you in that wreck. Ego the 80. You know,
0: you ain't never
2: going
0: to get rid of him now. Unbelievable.
2: Appreciate you, bro. Yeah, I'm telling you.
0: That's wild, man. That's every road that you go down has to go back to video games. Video games or Cleveland or a combination of the two.
2: You've known me for a while now, 4 or 5 years, right?
0: I know. And every road that you go down leads to video games in Cleveland.
2: That's me. That's who I am. I'm telling you, man, I got a center. It's a new build. I usually go 7'4 center. I went 6'11 center this time. I wanted a little more speed, you know, but I'm finishing at the rim. You know I'm the original stretch four in real life, so you know I got to hit the three. You know what I'm saying? And I can dish because I dished in real life like
0: There's
2: that, too.
0: There's nothing original about you. You are not the original stretch four.
2: I was.
0: You know.
2: No. I was ahead of my time.
0: No, yeah, of course. Everyone was ahead of their time. In your world, what are you talking about? Get out of here. Now my guy is up here getting ready for a big game coming up, and Emmett's up here talking about video games. So there you go. Quarterbacks are being kept on NFL rosters. Multiples, that's next on ESPN Radio.
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2: I'm Emmett Golden. In the NFL, Aaron Donald is back. The three-time Defensive Player of the Year returns to the Rams after coming out of retirement and agreeing to a one-year deal. He announced this weekend the deal is worth $20 million with playoff incentives that could raise the total value to $30 million. Rams head coach Sean McVay says the team is yet to determine when Donald will appear in a game. In Pittsburgh, the Steelers and cornerback Joey Porter Jr. have until September 13th. That's when the Pittsburgh Steelers open up the season against Atlanta to reach a contract extension. Their general manager Omar Khan says the team's policy of not negotiating during the regular season is still in place. They're not budging on that. In Dallas, Sam Howell will be the backup to Dak Prescott. The Cowboys waived Joe Milton III despite having an impressive preseason. In international soccer, Lionel Messi has announced his retirement from the Argentina national team. Messi made his announcement on Instagram. He referenced the recent death of his father, who passed away on August 8th at the age of 68. Let's take a look at Major League Baseball. Some crazy scores tonight. The Cubs blow out the Brewers 17-3. The Rangers beat the Athletics 8-1. The Twins all over the Tigers tonight, 11-1, and the Red Sox beat the Mariners in extra innings, 9-8. Coming up next, more Game Night with Q Myers and myself, Emmett Golden.
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2: It's over. You see Michigan and think they gonna do anything?
0: Dang. I'm just saying, why you gotta come out so strong against, what did Michigan ever do to you? Man, you didn't go to Ohio State. Your wife did.
2: I know. So I'm
0: You're not alum by association.
2: Hey, I'm

0: as the Georgia fans. OH!
1: No,
2: oh, no.
0: OH, oh, no. How about that?
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0: I do yell Roll Tide all the time in this house.
4: From the Bay.
0: But you take it to a whole nother level when you start claiming your Ohio State allegiance.
4: What
0: you take it to a, you take it to a whole nother level.
4: From the great state of Ohio.
0: I don't matter. I don't care. You don't have no business with nothing Ohio State. The only thing, you're just by association because your wife went there. That
4: Man,
0: was it.
4: I kind of went there.
0: You did not kind of go there at all. No, you did not.
4: I went there
0: No,
4: a lot.
0: You went on visits.
4: I didn't go to
0: And
4: school.
0: Not to campus. Exactly. You didn't go on visits on campus. To campus. Yeah, you visited her
4: Baker
0: on campus.
4: East. All right?
0: Yeah,
4: Baker
0: exactly.
4: East. I know about Baker East. See, yeah. That's I was there. Boots on the ground.
0: Yeah.
4: High
0: okay.
4: Street.
0: Yeah, uh-huh, exactly. You live on High Street, man. Ring the bell on Emmett Golden, man.
4: Man, put my business on.
0: Tripping here on Game Night on ESPN Radio, the all-new ESPN app, SiriusXM Channel 80. And tune in. 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NFL, we've seen the cutdowns happen on Sunday. They had to get the rosters trimmed down to 53 by 6 p.m. Eastern time. Every team did that. But there's a lot of moving and shaking going on with these teams. They're still, the rosters are still in flux. They've set their practice squads. They've gone through the waiver wires. And Emmett, multiple teams are keeping multiple quarterbacks. It was one thing to keep three quarterbacks.
2: Mm-hmm.
0: There's teams that are keeping four quarterbacks, including the Falcons, including the Vikings, the Eagles, and the Steelers, all have four quarterbacks currently on the roster.
4: And it's weird for a few of these teams. Mm-hmm. It's crazy for the Eagles. Like, you have a Super Bowl winning starting quarterback, a Super Bowl MVP starting quarterback. Why do you need three other guys? Like,
0: right.
4: To me, that makes no sense at all. Even the Vikings, to a certain extent, you've identified.
0: Which they only have three now because they did end up waving their
4: okay.
0: guy on Monday.
4: Right.
0: So they so
4: that,
0: might
4: that,
0: Max
4: that
0: Crosmer
4: works.
0: Wins on Monday.
4: That
0: but
4: works.
0: Still three, yeah.
4: That works. Now, technically speaking, the Browns have four quarterbacks. They put one on IR, Dylan Gabriel, who ironically came
0: he
4: up.
0: He balls out in a preseason game, and then all of a sudden he's hurt.
4: All of a sudden. Who would have thunk it? How
0: right.
4: crazy is that? I don't. It seems like a trend where at least after the initial cuts, that teams want to keep quarterbacks because I think the days of, oh, we can slide this guy through waivers and get him back on our practice squad is kind of over. So I feel like every team's trying to wait out all the other teams so they make the moves for the quarterbacks if they need one. And once those moves are made, then they could try to release a guy and bring him back on the practice squad.
0: Well, you mentioned the Eagles and the four quarterbacks they have. Jalen Hurts, Andy Dalton. Obviously, Andy Dalton's a longtime veteran quarterback. Tanner McKee is in the mix, and Cole Payton. So to your point, why do they have four quarterbacks on the roster? Well, let's hear from the GM, Howie Roseman.
5: It's just such a valuable position, you know, and just from our perspective, you know, last year, obviously, we took someone in the fifth round, let him go. He left our practice squad to go somewhere else, traded for a sixth-round pick. You know, these guys are valuable. They take time to develop. At the same time, that position is so valuable to this organization over a long period of time. And so want to be strong there and, you know, think both those guys behind Jalen have value, have shown that over the course of their careers. And we kind of take all the information at our disposal to make all these decisions.
4: Can we ring the bell on Howie? Can we ring the
0: yes.
4: bell on Howie?
0: Hey, yeah. Man, everybody can get it, man. Everybody can get it.
4: Listen, and Cole Payton's going to catch a stray. And I in no way mean anything to offend Cole, but you think Cole is going to be the difference between the Eagles winning the Super Bowl or not this year?
0: No. Of course not.
4: No, he's not. He's not. They have their quarterback, Jalen Hurts, a really good quarterback, by the way, a guy that has proved he can not only get you to a Super Bowl, but he can win one. So I get assets and return on investments. I understand all of that. But I also understand charging it to the game. And sometimes you just got to go, hey, this was a guy that we brought in, not necessarily good enough to make the 53. Maybe we keep him on the practice squad. Let's make this move because it's a dangerous game if you get to the regular season. Only if you get to the regular season. And I'd be surprised if

0: any of these teams got to the regular season and still have four quarterbacks on the active roster.
1: No, they're not going to do that. It's a numbers game. You know that they've got to get, you know, they need those roster spots. They're so valuable for other positions, especially when you start to get even into the regular season, when you start suffering some injuries. There's no way that you're going to hang on to all these quarterbacks. I mean, it's rare for teams to hold on to three quarterbacks these days,
0: right,
1: let alone have them hold on to four quarterbacks. So you know it's a matter of time before these teams adjust their roster accordingly. Like, the Steelers have Aaron Rodgers, Mason Rudolph, Will Howard, and Drew Aller. Like, they clearly don't need all of those guys. But, again, for the time being, they do have them. I did want to bring up one quarterback note that I thought was pretty interesting. I didn't really see this one coming. The Cowboys moved on from Joe Milton.
0: Yeah.
1: Sam Howell's going to be the Cowboys' backup. You know, it's behind Dak Prescott, but they actually waived Joe Milton, and I thought that he was playing pretty well. I thought he was the guy that ever since they traded for him with the Patriots, they were pretty happy with what they had in him. Now, you know, I'm sure he's going to, you know, revert back to the practice squad if he doesn't, you know, get picked up by some other team, but I was really surprised. I thought that he had a little promise there.
0: Yeah, and I know it was correct. We talked about him a lot in Cleveland as last year or the year or two or so as an option. Like, hey, if he ever comes available, maybe they should take a look at him because he has shown some promise and has shown some ability. So I don't think he's going to be available too long. The biggest problem is from a starting standpoint, I don't think that week one or week two is probably in his future because you got to learn whatever new offense you go to. And he's still a young quarterback. Some guys get that down quickly. You know, Joe Flacco can show up to any team and be ready to play within the week. Younger quarterbacks, it takes a little longer.
1: Yeah, it does. But I'm really impressed with Joe Milton when he's come into the league to where he is right now and the way that he's been able to develop. And like I said, I mean, 29 of 43, 378 yards, three touchdowns, no picks in the preseason. I know the preseason isn't the all end-all be-all, but I just feel like he's just continued to grow. He's really shown some promise. I mean, look, this is a guy that, remember, he was in college behind Hendon Hooker in Tennessee. And I didn't know what he was going to be able to, you know, to do, if he was even going to translate to the National Football League. The Patriots had him. They moved on from him quickly. So right then I'm thinking, all right, well, I guess the writing's on the wall that he's not going to, you know, evolve and turn into somebody. And it seems like the Cowboys really had something. I would not be surprised if a team went out and made a move just to bring him in, just to see what he has. I think it's worth the juice would be worth the squeeze as far as I'm concerned.
0: You know what's interesting is I'm surprised they weren't able to trade him. And I know that I'm sure that they tried to. They tried to move him, but they couldn't get the price they were looking for.
1: Right.
0: I know that there's some quarterbacks in Cleveland that maybe some teams kicked the tires on, but they didn't want to pay the price. So everybody is holding on to these quarterbacks because they're valuable, but they can't get value for them on the trade market.
1: Right.
0: Well, that's not adding up.
1: I think it's funny because you mentioned the Browns and their quarterback situation and, you know, teams potentially trading for them. I don't see a team reaching out to Cleveland for any quarterback but Dylan Gabriel. That's the one that I would see. I mean, Shador, I don't see that for obvious reasons. Deshaun, for even more obvious reasons.
0: Yeah,
1: so I
0: can't.
1: See.
0: Yeah.
1: Exactly. And I mentioned that last week that I thought there was a chance that maybe Atlanta would reach out for Dylan Gabriel only because Kevin Stefanski was there, regardless if that's true or not. But, you know, I it's funny to see and hear that, you know, there could be some teams that were reaching out to Cleveland for their quarterbacks, but then their quarterback ends up injured with a back injury and is on IR right now.
0: Yeah, you ever have a problem and you just kick it down the road a little bit?
1: Yeah.
0: That's
1: called layaway.
0: Yeah. Like, for instance, my AC went out a couple hours ago. I'll deal with that another day. I'm doing some other stuff. I'll focus on that. And that's what it felt like. The Browns were like, look, we have four quarterbacks. Mm-hmm. We cannot get rid of Deshaun Watson until his contract expires, and it will at the end of this season. Talen Green is a guy they drafted in the sixth round who had a quarter of preseason action and looked really good in that quarter. Big, tall, strong guy, really fast. They don't want to risk him to waivers. Dylan Gabriel is a guy that doesn't need a full week of practice to be able to operate your offense like a backup quarterback, right? Mm-hmm. So I think the Browns look at Dylan Gabriel and go, he's the prototypical backup and we don't want to lose him. And then you have Shador, who can make plays, but it seems like the operation, at least as far as the way Todd Monken wants the offense to operate, mm-hmm. it looks as though Shador has struggled with that a little bit. So from a trade standpoint, I don't know how much value is there. You know, what someone would be willing to give up for Shador. The Browns, I know them. I know for a fact they wouldn't take less than they spent on him. And he was a fifth-round pick.
1: I'll say, they didn't spend much on him. They got him in the fifth round.
0: Right. But if you call and go, hey, we'll give you a six, they just rather keep him on the roster, you know, because they look at it as a loss. But rubber going to meet the road at some point in about week five of the NFL season, and we'll find out what they do then.
1: He's Emmett Golden. I'm Q Myers. It's game night here on ESPN Radio. I yell Roll Tide in my house. I also like to yell All Rise. When's the next time I'm going to do that? It's the game night on ESPN Radio on the all-new ESPN app.
2: 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The American League Central takes center stage as the Minnesota Twins fight for a spot in the postseason. 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
1: Major League Baseball update.
0: Angels and the Yankees, bottom of the fifth. The Angels have the lead 6-1. I bring that up, though, because I really wanted to talk about Aaron Judge. The Yankees began a week-long trip on the West Coast with Aaron Judge in the mix. His ramp-up continues to go well this week as he adds more activity. It is possible you could see a return to the Yankees during the next homestand. But let's hear from the manager himself, Aaron Boone, as it pregame presser.
2: I think it's possible. I'm not going to put a date on it, but you know, I think those things are in play now. It's again about getting the durability and the workload built up on them, which is the biggest thing now.
3: Yeah, and I mean, they're going to be in the playoffs. They'll be the one of the wild cards. We'll see if they can creep up here at the end of the season and maybe steal the division, but you're adding Aaron Judge for the playoffs. It's a pretty good guy to add, you know, once you get to the postseason.
0: I just can't wait to see him back out there, man. I mean, it's just certain guys that you want to see in action. Like, we always want to see Shohei in action, right? Yep. I don't care who you're a fan of. I always want to see Aaron Judge in action. He just takes the game to a whole nother level, and you know the Yankees aren't complete without him, regardless if you're a Yankee fan or not. It's just seeing that dude out there. So he did say he hopes to avoid a rehab assignment, instead making up for one by facing the equivalent of live pitching against their little, traject machine. So it basically simulates the exact pitches of big leaguers. So either way, I don't care what you're simulating. I don't care who you're going up against. I just want to see him back in the lineup sooner rather than later.
3: Yeah, and there'll be a little bit. You got to get your timing back together and kind of get used to seeing live pitching and stuff like that. But I don't expect it to take too long.
0: We'll just send you back out there and let you throw some BP to him, and he'll just drill you over the fence a few times, and then he'll be good to go.
3: He wouldn't be the first. You know, he wouldn't be the first. So
0: I know that's right. Yeah. I
3: have my good games and my bad ones. So.
0: I would say I would stand in the outfield and shag balls, but I don't think there'll be too many coming to me. Mm-mm. So I don't think that job would really be necessary. But right now, the Yankees could definitely use them as they're down 6-1 to the Angels in the bottom of the fifth. He's Emmett Golden. I'm Q Myers. It's game night here on ESPN Radio.
4: I'm not someone that is an NFL evaluator. I rarely have strong opinions about the draft, but I did go online and say definitively Will Levis will be the best quarterback in this draft. But it's one of the great L's of all time for me. I was on the Will Levis train.
5: I don't think you were just on the train. You built tracks across America.
4: I did.
5: By yourself, single-handedly.
4: I was like the guy in the Gilded Age. I was trying to cross one end of the country to the other with tracks.
0: That was Matt Myron here on ESPN Radio, and Matt had the strong take, being the Kentucky guy that he is, that Will Levis was going to be the strongest and the best quarterback in that draft when he was drafted by the Tennessee Titans. And now not only has he been released, but he's also cleared waivers. So nobody picked him up either. So he's out there as a free agent at this stage of the game. Clearly, that was just a bad take on Matt's part.
3: Yeah, and it happens, right?
0: It does.
3: It gets the best of us, you know, the best of us. And I've been known to do this for Cavaliers players that get drafted. A little-known player, Sergei Karasev, was a guy that came from overseas, from Europe. He is a three-point shooter, and I love me a Euro that can shoot the threes, right? I was like, man, Sergei is going to be a dog. I don't think he was in the league for 3 years. You know what I'm saying? Now, the name that everybody might recognize that after I saw him in the summer league, he had one good game in the summer league, and I said, man, it makes sense now. Anthony Bennett.
0: Oh, yeah, man. UNLV zone.
3: Yeah, Anthony Bennett, he had one good game. He struggled in the summer league, but he had one good game in the summer league. I was like, okay, I see it now. And it was all bad for my man, AB.
0: Yeah, no, it was bad. I remember when he was drafted number one overall, I kept thinking, huh? What am I missing? What am I not seeing here? And, well, clearly, I wasn't missing anything.
3: He just wasn't
0: very good. I'll tell you about one of mine that I thought was going to be really good. In the second round back in 2017, the Raiders drafted Obi Melanfonwu. He was a safety out of UConn, and he was the guy who wowed everybody where? At the combine. Mm-hmm. He wowed everybody at the combine. He had all the athletic traits. He was a guy that was going to be able to play multiple different positions. Man, he was the raw Melon Fonwu. I believe his brother ended up actually playing in the league for a while and played at a much higher level than Obi did. But, man, just that name, everyone was like, oh, yeah, he's going to be the guy. I learned that name quick, fast, in a hurry, and for nothing. And I'll say this. He was the guy I was excited about him because the Raiders' first-round draft pick that year was a guy I was not excited about, Gerrion Conley. And you know where Gerrion Conley went.
3: Oh, I do. The Ohio State University.
0: Your alma mater, Ohio State. Said nobody.
3: There's plenty of people that went to Ohio State.
0: I know. I'm saying
3: nobody.
0: Not your alma mater. I'm saying
3: it
0: ain't yours.
3: I don't have a. I'm a college
0: I know
3: dropout.
0: You don't. You, yeah, exactly. Yeah. You have an alma mater
3: proud
0: like I
3: college
0: do.
3: College dropout.
0: Yeah,
3: I did pretty good for myself.
0: Yeah, well, Gerrion Conley was going through some things at that time when he was going through the draft process, and Reggie McKenzie, then Raiders GM, decided he was going to draft him in the first round anyway, even though he had some situations going on off the field. And so I never liked that pick. It didn't work out. He's actually in the, UFL now. You know, so I believe he's playing in Houston or was playing in Houston. So, you know, maybe he'll get another crack at things. Like, I don't like guys to fail, but I definitely was not a big fan of his. And then, like I said, Obi Melon Fonwu was a guy that I just knew was going to be a player. He wasn't.
3: Yeah, I feel like we do that, especially with whatever team we root for, their like third through sixth round picks, maybe third, fourth, fifth, right? I think in that round, a lot of times we grab on to a guy and be like, man, I think that guy's going to be, he's going to be a hidden gem in the draft. And sometimes you're right, other times you're wrong. Will Levis, that was a wild take there by Matt.
0: Yeah, it was. It was.
3: I'm not saying I thought Will Levis was going to be terrible. I'm not even saying that. But I did not think he'd be the best quarterback in that draft.
0: No, not at all. Not at all. And, you know, again, he had some good quality traits. You know, he had a strong arm. He had done some good things at Kentucky. But what had concerned me about him to begin with was he had done really well the previous season. But then the next season, he had taken a step back. And when you start hearing that's because – his offensive line wasn't in place, or because he didn't have any weapons. That's when I started getting concerned. You know, when I started saying, wait, hold on. He did well one year and didn't so much the next year, and it's because of other people around him. So then I'm thinking, well, did the other people around him just make him?
3: Right.
0: You know what I mean? So that was the big concern for me. Just for the record, Obi Melon Fonwu played in 7 games in his career.
3: Oh, well, hey, he got 7. A little bit.
0: Right. 7. One game started. But that was the guy that I was hanging the hat on, that he was going to be the dude. So that was a bad take by me. We all have those bad takes. Matter of fact, I know there's plenty of folks out there that had their bad takes on players that they saw that they just knew was going to be the end-all, be-all. Like, you thought Anthony Bennett was going to be the guy. I thought Obi Melon Fonwu was going to be the guy. Matt thought that Will Levis was going to be the guy. All bad takes. really bad takes. So we all have at least a couple of them, right? There's a couple. I don't want to go back to 2007 and talk about a quarterback that the Raiders might have taken in the first round, number one overall, that definitely did not work out.
3: Yeah, we don't want to do that.
0: Not bringing that bad mojo to the conversation. Not going to go there.
3: And I don't want to say nothing about Johnny Football. Let's just move on.
0: Yeah. Right? Look, I mean, the Vikings, as Sister Sledge pointed out, they thought J.J. McCarthy was going to be the dude.
3: Facts. Yeah. Facts. And that was a good Michigan team. Most of the guys that got drafted are no longer in the NFL, you know, so they were just great college players.
0: Let us know your take. Let us know your hot take on the player that you thought was going to be great. Not so much. 888-SAY-ESPN, 888-729-3776. It's ESPN Radio.
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8: I'm Emmett Golden. The GOAT calls it quits. Lionel Messi has announced his retirement from Argentina's national team. Messi made the announcement on Instagram. He referenced the recent death of his father, who passed away on August 8th at the age of 68. He will still continue his club career in the MLS. The first round is underway at the U.S. Open. Carlos Alcaraz won his opening match in straight sets, and you can watch the U.S. Open on ESPN. On to football, the Dallas Cowboys made a decision at backup. Sam Howell will back up Dak Prescott this year. The Cowboys waived Joe Milton III despite having an impressive preseason. Let's take a look at Major League Baseball right now. The Angels lead the Yankees 6-1 in the bottom of the sixth. It's the bottom of the sixth out in Arizona as the Diamondbacks trail the Phillies. There are games that have gone final and there have been some blowouts. The Cubs put a football score up on the Brewers 17-3. The Twins beat the Tigers 11-1. The Rangers 8-1 over the Athletics, and the Houston Astros beat the White Sox 6-3. Coming up next, more Game Night with Q Myers and myself, Emmett Golden.
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0: 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College football week one. Excited about that coming up this weekend. And tell you what, Boise State's got a tough one right out the blocks as they are taking on Oregon. And join us now to talk all things Boise State football, we bring in defensive edge Jaden Virgin Morgan. And Jaden, thanks so much for your time. We appreciate you here on game night. So you're going up against the number two team in the country right out the gates. What are your thoughts on that matchup with Oregon?
1: Yes, sir. I mean, it's amazing to be able to have an opportunity to play such a praised team for the first game. And I think it's just being able to show out there or go out there and prove something. I feel like that's going to be the biggest thing for us for sure.
2: How do you balance being fired up and at the same time not making more than what it needs to be? It just being the first game, and obviously you want to start off, but how have you balanced that focus to maybe DTM and doing too much?
1: Yeah, kind of like you said, just not making the game bigger than it is. You know, it is game one, and a lot of teams and a lot of players get different preseason accolades and preseason ratings, and just being able to know that we have to execute and everyone has to do their job on the

0: field, and we'll be just all right with that.
1: Jaden Virgin Morgan is with us here on Game Night on ESPN Radio on the all-new ESPN app. You spent your entire career there at Boise State. What has made that home for you? What has made that the space that you want to be at and play your college ball?
0: Yeah, I think one thing about Boise State that's different than a lot of programs is the brotherhood. I know it's like a cliche thing to say, and a lot of people maybe say that about their programs, but I think the brotherhood that is in this program is just different. Just the way the guys, as well as the coaches, just come together and work together, and just the competition and brotherhood is just one of the biggest things that kept me here.
2: So you were a tight end. You moved to defensive end. Other than the money defensive ends get paid in the NFL, what made you make that change?
0: I'd say just a bit. I mean, I trusted Boise State. They brought me in as an edge player, and they said that they saw a lot of potential in me playing at edge, and I trusted them, and I can't be happier with that decision.
1: What about just about the team naming you a captain this season? What has that meant for you?
0: It's huge. I mean, it's a blessing to be able to see how much the guys respect me, because we did do a team vote, and just seeing how much the guys on the team respect me, and seeing how much that work, like the work that I put in, and the me leading by example has paid off very much.
2: Boise State defensive edge Jaden Virgin Morgan is our guest. I'm Emmett Golden alongside Q Myers. It's Game Night on ESPN Radio. Now, you're from San Diego. What was it like adjusting to life in Boise, Idaho?
0: Yeah, I'd say one of the biggest things was the cold. You know, coming from San Diego, the weather's always pretty good. There's never any down days, really, but I think just all four seasons in Boise was a lot different. And then also it's a lot more laid back here than it is in California. A lot of people are a lot nicer, and nobody's just, not everyone's in a rush to get somewhere in a bad mood.
2: So when you got to Boise, did you already have a coat, or did you buy like a winter coat up when you got to Boise?
0: I definitely bought a winter coat when I got out here, because I didn't realize how cold it was going to get.
1: It's funny because I was laughing like, I know my man's got a coat. And he was like, nope, didn't get one until I got to Boise.
2: No need for him until you need one. Right.
1: Right. I know. That's right. Yes, so, Jaden, so from San Diego to Boise, and then you go on a trip this spring to Germany, you and your teammates. What was that like for you to be in Germany this spring?
0: Man, that Germany was amazing. I mean, that was my first time really leaving the country. So just being able to experience just another country in general, and the fact that I was able to go with my teammate that was from there and really get the local experience rather than just all the touristy things. I mean, we did a few touristy things, but we got home-cooked meals most of the nights. We got to stay in his parents' house or a couple of his friends' houses. So it was amazing. It gave me a completely different perspective for sure.
2: I love talking to guys about their ratings on NCAA college football. How you feel that, did they do you right? How you feeling about your rating on the game?
0: Honestly, I mean, I think it's great. I think they gave it to me based off of last season's stats, and I think I have a lot to prove still. So I'm excited to be able to prove that I can have a higher rating than that.
2: Now, are you a gamer, or, you know, you don't really play games much?
0: I don't play games too much. I've tried to, because I know a lot of the guys do, to, you know, get your mind off a lot of stuff, but I can't sit down and play a game for too long. I get too fidgety.
2: So what do you do? What do you do to clear your mind?
0: Honestly, I'll either go outside and do something. I'll go on a drive. It's hard for me to sit in my apartment for a while. Like, I'll watch film and then I'll go on a drive, or I'll watch a TV show and go on a drive. Just trying to get out as much as possible, other than relaxing or taking a nap.
1: Jaden, don't worry, I'm not a gamer either. My tag team partner, Emmett Golden, is always talking about all the games he's playing. I ain't no gamer either, so it's okay. Me and you. Yeah. We can kill you like that.
2: See, I was going to ask for your gamer tag, but it's all good. You know what I'm saying?
1: Already trying to get your focus off. Look, he's got to get worried about and get ready for Oregon, man. He ain't worried about no game. Jaden, tell us about your head football coach, Spencer Danielson. I actually met him in Green Bay when Ashton was drafted by the Raiders, and I got a chance to catch up with him then. But tell us about Spencer Danielson and what he means to that program.
0: Yeah, Coach Dennison he's different. He's amazing. I mean, just the atmosphere that he brings with himself into any room and any place that he goes to is I feel like it's so different than a lot of people. And I think just the way he carries himself, the way he treats every player the same, he treats every player the same, and he's very good at including everybody. And I think he's very real. I feel like there's when a lot of head coaches get to the head coaching job, they end up changing up a lot of it, like a lot, and things go to their head. But he hasn't changed from when he was the defensive coordinator to interim head coach to being hired as the head coach.
1: Yeah, he seems like a really good dude. Like I said, had a couple of good conversations with him up in Green Bay. Well, we'll close out with this. It has been great catching up with you. What is it like going from the Mountain West to the Pac-12, and you being a San Diego guy, probably feels like you're right at home?
0: Yeah, it's amazing. I mean, being able to be on a bigger platform, be able to prove ourselves is going to be great, and I'm just super excited to be able to wear that Pac-12 logo and go out and dominate the whole season.
1: Well, it gets started this Saturday at #2 Oregon. Should be a lot of fun. Jaden, thanks so much for your time, man. Good luck this season. We appreciate you.
0: Yes, sir. Thank you guys so much for having me.
1: Absolutely. Jaden Virgin Morgan, Boise State defensive edge with us here on Game Night on ESPN Radio and the all-new ESPN app. And Emmett, I mentioned the Pac-12 there at the end to Jaden. The Pac-12 is trying to get slick with their schedule. They're going to use an unusual flex schedule during the final week of the regular season to try to enhance its postseason chances. So we always hear flex schedule, and we talk about the NFL and what game they're trying to showcase. Well, with this flex schedule, the conference will be able to create at least one high-profile rematch from earlier in the season as a prelude to the actual Pac-12 championship game December 4th at the home stadium of the highest-seeded team. And because the conference wants every team to have four home league games, Colorado State, Utah State, Fresno State, and Washington State will host the flex games. The games won't count in conference standings, and matchup will be determined 6 days in advance. So you figure that one out.
2: Yeah, hold on. So you're going to have a game that doesn't count in conference standings?
1: But they're trying to use it as a high-profile rematch to make get the playoffs, get into the playoffs. Yeah. You want to talk about just doing your own thing.
2: Yeah. Well, look, that's because it really, Pac-12 really don't even exist anymore.
1: It's true. Right?
2: I know they say it, that's what they call themselves, but they are not really the Pac-12.
1: No, I mean, they're not, but I mean, it's a really interesting tactic that they're using. I really am intrigued to see how it all plays out. It's funny, it feels like every year there's new tactics being put in place for these teams and programs to try to make like a last second push to get into the CFP, and especially when you're a conference like the Pac-12 that is just, you know, reforming again in this new image. They're going to need to do anything they can to get someone in, get a program in.
2: Yeah, because at first when you start reading that, I was like, okay. Yeah, that kind of makes sense. If you got two highly touted teams putting them together with one big game, then I was like, well, hold on. If one loses, that lessens your chance, right? That lessens theirs anyway. And then when you said everybody else going to play a game that doesn't count towards conference standings, it's like, what are we doing here? But, hey, man, whatever gets you through it, whatever you got
1: to
2: do.
1: I mean, they're going to do whatever they can do and try to make it happen. But obviously they got to get through the regular season and get through the majority of their schedule before they can worry about flexing games.
2: I'm going to make a bold prediction.
1: Uh-oh.
2: The Pac-12 will not be represented in the college football playoff this season and probably not next year either.
1: There it is right there. Bold statement put down by one Emmett Golden here on Game Night on ESPN Radio. I'm Q Myers. Coming up next, we've got the best storylines and stories coming out of NFL roster deadline day. 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
8: Jump ball. Odell Beckham Jr. made the catch with one hand for the touchdown. Wow, what a catch by the rookie. Just throw it up to Odell Beckham Jr.
9: Most people don't get a chance to, like, double back. And, you know, this is a place that made me into a man, like, made me into who I am. Like, I have so much love for this organization, this city. I got New York tatted on my back. You know what I mean? I'm from New Orleans. All I ever wanted to do was win a championship for the New York Giants.
10: Well, I mean, he played really well. He looked like he was ready to help us. That was it. He was one of the best guys. He earned it. He earned his spot. I mean, from beginning to end, he earned it.
9: Truly happy about it, but like I say, not satisfied until I find ways to continue to get better.
11: Odell Beckham Jr., he made the 53-man roster for the New York Football Giants, so he is back. I got to admit, I'm pretty excited and fired up for him. I don't know what it's going to mean as far as production, but just to hear a guy go back to where it all started for him in his NFL career, and obviously he had some great highlights, I'm actually kind of happy for him. Want to see how it all plays out. It's game night here on ESPN Radio, the all-new ESPN app, SiriusXM Channel 80, and tune in. 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He's Emmett Golden. I'm Q Myers, and that's one good storyline from the roster cutdown day. Obviously, for a handful of players, there aren't good storylines because, well, they don't have their job currently. But we do have some really good positive storylines, and Sister Sledge is going to help us out with them. So take it away.
12: Like we heard coming in there, Odell Beckham Jr. is back on the roster for the New York Giants, who had selected him with the 12th pick in the 2014 NFL draft out of LSU. The Giants also have Malik Nabers coming back from that torn ACL that they drafted out of LSU a couple seasons ago. On Monday, Nabers was speaking about what kind of impact he had watching Odell Beckham Jr. growing up.
9: I wasn't really a football fan when I was growing up. Like, he kind of was the base person that literally, like, made me start watching, you know, football. You know, just, you know, the dances, the one-handers. And, you know, he was probably the first person.

0: person I started really watching, you know, when I started playing football. He was, you know, the main person. So just for him being here right now, you know, in the same room as me, it's so real. You know, sometimes I gotta, you know, take a moment. But, you know, just have him here is actually amazing.
1: That's cool. I like that. Mm-hmm. I really do. Odell Beckham Jr., I mean, obviously I was a big football fan before OBJ ever hit the field, but you did. He was one of those guys. We were talking about it in baseball with Shohei and Aaron Judge. He was one of those guys. When he was at the peak of his career,
2: yeah,
1: you had to watch what he was doing. When he made that incredible one-handed catch against the Cowboys, like, I thought that dude could do no wrong. I thought that yeah, guy could catch everything. I was like, man, he can catch a cold before it even comes around the corner. You know what
2: Thanks.
1: I mean? Like, that dude was incredible. And so he really did change the game as far as the way that guys tried to attempt to catch the ball, the way that they were wearing those gloves. And, I mean, just a lot of different, you know, I feel like that position changed a lot with OBJ.
2: And even though, you know, his career really hampered by injuries,
1: yeah,
2: he just seemed to always have an injury. Don't forget, he went to the Rams and was on his way to being Super Bowl MVP
1: yep,
2: before he got hurt.
1: Yep.
2: You know, he was dominating that game. So, obviously, a tremendous talent. Injuries just kind of, you know, stopped it from being what it could have been.
1: Yeah, for sure. No doubt. What else you got for us, Mrs. Sledge?
3: The 2026 NFL Draft marked the first time since 1956 that two Navy midshipmen were selected in the same draft.
1: Nice.
3: And now both seventh round picks made NFL rosters. Running back Eli Heidenreich made the Steelers roster. He's from the Pittsburgh area, and he had a rushing touchdown against the Bills in the preseason. And then defensive tackle Landon Robinson made the Bengals roster after the Ohio native, who grew up a Bengals fan, had two sacks in the preseason.
2: OH! Nice.
1: IO.
2: Yeah, there you go.
1: I'll say.
3: Neither of those players went to Ohio.
1: Exactly.
2: But
1: exactly.
2: From Ohio.
1: Yeah.
2: And they're serving our fine country.
1: That's the only reason that I'll even get in line with your shenanigans is because mm-hmm, they're serving our fine country, and that means something. That really does. I love to see guys like that make a roster and be able to have an impact and, you know, live out their dreams as well, knowing everything that they've been through. And
2: right,
1: you want to talk
2: yeah,
1: about a couple players that are going to be disciplined? The guys that ain't going to get those silly 15-yard penalties for no reason.
2: Right.
1: If there's anyone on that NFL roster that's going to be disciplined, it's going to be those two guys.
2: 100%. Usually you think like, oh, guys from the Ivy League, they won't make any mental errors. No, they make them too. But you could get a guy from Army, Navy, something mm-hmm, like that, they will be the most disciplined guys on your team.
1: Absolutely. I do like to hear that. Those are two really good stories.
3: The Bengals posted the video on social media of the position coach telling Landon Robinson he made the team, and he was like talking to him first, and he's like, what are you going to do if you don't, like, what's your backup plan? And he's like, I'm just going to go and serve in the Navy. And I was like, oh, like, that's just like, yeah, of course he is. But, like,
1: right,
3: it's so wild to hear that, like, yeah, if I don't make the team, I'm going off to serve in the Navy.
1: Absolutely.
3: Yeah. Sticking yeah, with the Bengals, a guy we talked about last week, Dante Myers. He was a zero-star recruit out of high school, played football originally at Presbyterian College in South Carolina at the FCS level, entered the transfer portal, committed to Delta State, and played the 21 and 22 seasons there, went undrafted in the 23 NFL draft, invited to rookie minicamp with the Falcons, didn't make it past the rookie minicamp, spent the summer of 2023 living with his parents. He drove for Uber and DoorDash. He then went to a tryout for the CFL, was offered a contract, had a broken hand his first season in the CFL, broke out in the 2025 season, signed a deal with the Bengals, and guess what? He made their roster out of training camp.
2: Let's go.
1: So you tell me he didn't try to return to college and play because he wasn't just going to make it in the NFL. What a good story right there. That guy's gone through some trials and tribulations, and
2: mm-hmm,
1: got to say, man, his last name didn't hurt, except for he spells it with an extra E as opposed to me. But that's okay. I'll give him that. It's all right. He's still part of the family. He's just a distant cousin.
2: Yeah, and you're talking about a guy that, wasn't he in Georgia when Burrow called him? Like,
1: yeah,
3: since you brought it up, now I have the audio. This was
1: nice.
3: When Joe Burrow was asked about what stands out about Dante Myers.
4: Number one, he just loves ball. He know, I was the week before training camp, I texted him. I was like, hey, are you in town? He's like, I can be. And I was like, can you be here tomorrow at 11? He's like, yeah. Come to find out, he drove from Atlanta that night to be there to throw the next day. That's the kind of guy that he is. He's had a great camp. He's quick, shifty, understands what we're trying to do. You know, he's played a lot in the CFL. So, you know, he comes over here and hasn't played a lot in the NFL, but he's got a lot of reps under his belt. And he's a guy that we've seen a lot out of.
1: I love that. I really do. I love the fact that he said, hey, I can be, right?
2: Right.
1: There's only a couple things that you can control ever, Emmett. Right? Your attitude, your availability.
2: Your effort.
1: Right? Yeah, and your effort.
2: Yeah.
1: And he supplies all three of them. He's like, hey, man, I can be. You want me there? I'll be there.
2: Mm-hmm.
1: Yeah. awesome.
2: I heard somebody say one day, they said, you wake up every day with a chance and a choice.
1: Facts.
2: You know? And then and he
1: That's
2: had
1: a good
2: chance,
1: one. I like that one.
2: And
1: I
2: he
1: like
2: made
1: that
2: a
1: one.
2: Choice, you know, and he went ahead and did what he had to do, and here he is in the NFL.
1: Yeah, that's awesome.
3: Sticking in Ohio, but heading to Emmett's neck of the woods.
1: Oh,
3: cornerback Michael Coates Jr. made the Browns' initial roster as an undrafted free agent. I believe he's currently working back from an ankle injury, but he's still on the roster.
2: Mm-hmm.
3: Coates played football when he was young, but he didn't play high school football. And after high school, he ended up working in a local arcade. He then saw a tryout for East Central Community College in Mississippi and ended up on the football team there. From East Central, he went to Nevada and then finished his collegiate career at West Virginia last year. And now he is a member of the Cleveland Browns.
2: Yeah, man, and everybody, you know, kind of since it's a great story, you know how cities just grab on to this guy. He got hurt last week, and, you know, we talk quarterbacks all the time in Cleveland. Man, there were plenty of people like, yo, what's up with Colts? What's up? What's his? And the Browns appreciate him. He had a great camp. Glad to see they kept him around.
1: Well, the thing is, man, I mean, look, I like to see good things happen to good people.
2: Right.
1: Right? Guys that are going, above and beyond the call of duty, trying to do everything that they can to prove their spot. And look, that's what we just saw. We saw a 90-man roster get trimmed down from every team from 90 to 53.
2: Yeah.
1: Now, of course, they built the practice squad back up with 16 guys. But, I mean, you think about all those dudes, blood, sweat, tears that went through camps trying to earn their spot and how precious every one of those spots are. And there's some guys that just, they see their opportunity and they think no big deal because they're super athletic or they're so talented that, well, somebody's going to give me an opportunity. I love to hear these kind of stories and this kind of success. He's Emmett Golden. I'm Q Myers. The Ravens have high expectations, but will their kicking game hurt them?
5: 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The rivalries.
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2: I'm Emmett Golden. In the NFL, Aaron Donald is back. The three-time defensive player of the year returns to the Rams after coming out of retirement and agreeing to a one-year contract this weekend. The deal worth $20 million with the playoff incentives that could raise the total value to $30 million. Rams coach Sean McVay says the team has not yet determined when Donald will appear in a game. Green Bay Packers running back Josh Jacobs has been placed on the commissioner's exempt list following misdemeanor charges stemming from an alleged incident in May. Jacobs will not be permitted to participate in practice, attend games, or remain on the Packers' 53-man roster, although he will continue to be paid. The Pittsburgh Steelers and cornerback Joey Porter Jr. have until September 13th, that's the team's season opener against Atlanta, to reach a contract extension. Steelers general manager Omar Khan says the team's policy of not negotiating during the regular season remains in place. The U.S. Open is underway. Carlos Alcaraz won his opening match in the first round in straight sets. You can watch all of the U.S. Open on ESPN. Let's take a look at the scores in Major League Baseball. Top of the seventh, Rockies Orioles tied at one apiece. The Angels up 7-1 over the Yankees in the bottom of the eighth. The Phillies lead the Diamondbacks 2-1. Earlier tonight, this game is final. The Cubs beat the Brewers 17-3. Coming up next, more of Game Night with Q Myers and myself, Emmett Golden.
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2: Plain etiquette, if the person sits in the middle, they get the two middle armrests because the person by the window can lean on the window. The person that has the aisle has some extra room. So that is plain etiquette.
1: I sit by the window and I get the armrest there next to the window and then yep. I get the next one.
2: How rude. Oh, so you greedy, huh?
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2: Nah, man, no. What about the poor man or woman or child?
1: Hey, man, I got there early. I claim my spot. And hey, when someone sits down next to me like that, I will keep my hands on those arms.
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1: And Emmett, I always like to sit in the emergency row anyway.
2: Yeah.
1: So there's no children. involved there. There's no children that get to sit in the emergency row. You've got to be at least, I think, 16 or 18 or something like that, right? You got to be able to, you got to be able to jump into action just in case something were to go down. You got to be able to be responsible enough to save everybody on board. You got to be a hero. That's what I'm there for. That's why I got to have my arms ready to go just in case I have to jump into action.
2: Man, ring the bell. Ring the bell. This man said you gotta be a hero. You don't even know the names of superheroes. All right, you talking about the guy with the diamond in his chest?
1: I don't need to know anyone else's name. The only name I need to know is mine.
2: I don't know, man. I don't know if I trust you. All right, if it hits the fan, are you gonna jump into action, or are you gonna be the first one to jump out that door?
1: When
2: that's
1: they
2: what
1: say
2: I'm wondering.
1: They come by and they say I need a verbal acknowledgement from you, and they point my way, and I say yes.
2: And
1: so
2: I
1: there
2: you
1: go.
2: You.
1: When I say yes, that means that I'm ready to go. In case something goes down, I got you. Don't
2: you
1: worry.
2: You say yes because you don't want them to tell you you got to get out that seat.
1: I'm not getting out that seat, man. I got that, man. Look, I done paid for that seat. I'm sitting in that seat. I'm stretching my legs out, and I might have a margarita or two on the way. I'm just throwing it out there, right?
2: Ain't nothing wrong with that.
1: Exactly. Exactly. But I'm still going to hold it down. Just in case.
2: I don't believe you.
1: He's Emmett Colton. I'm Q Myers. It's Game Night here on ESPN Radio. The all-new ESPN app, SiriusXM Channel 80, and tune in. 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We'll get you up to speed on everything you need to know. We like to do it like this.
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0: Ayo, what's the 411, hon?
21: What's the 411, hon?
0: I got it going on.
21: Ayo, I got it going on,
1: hon. Sister Sledge, please help us. Save us from ourselves. I know Emmett doesn't think I could be a hero, but I could definitely be a hero if need be. Just throwing it out there.
3: He can be Iron Man.
1: I could be the guy with the diamond in the chest.
2: No, you can't. You got to know his name in order to be that guy.
1: He's the guy with the diamond in the chest.
2: Where was Black Panther from?
1: Wakanda.
2: Okay, all right. At
1: Wakanda
2: least
1: forever,
2: that.
1: Young brother.
2: I was about to take your card from you if you didn't get that right.
1: Every once in a while, I surprise some folks. Just saying.
3: The Ravens are trying to find a superhero at kicker these days. Monday, the Ravens added kicker Jake Moody to their practice squad. Here's head coach Jesse Minter on the decision to bring Moody in.
22: Yeah, Jake's just kind of been on the radar, and he's a guy that's had success in this league and, you know, really just felt like adding a guy you know, it's whatever's best for the team at that particular moment. So we added a guy to compete on the practice squad and kind of see how it shakes out from there. I have a lot of confidence in Tyler still. Again, he's had a great training camp. I expect him to be our kicker going into Indianapolis. But I think, again, you're always trying to just have every scenario covered. And so that's what we're trying to do as a team.
3: The Tyler mentioned there by Ravens head coach Jesse Minter is Tyler Loop, who missed two kicks in the preseason finale and finished the preseason 5 of 8 for the Ravens. Loop's looking to rebound for missing a 44-yard last-second attempt in Week 18 against the Steelers last season that would have won the AFC North for Baltimore.
21: What's the 411?
1: Let me take this one because I love how Sister Sledge brought this all together. We went from talking about me being a hero in the emergency row to obviously Jake Moody being in case emergency break glass when it comes to the kicker position in Baltimore. They don't trust Tyler Loop. Now, they're not going to come out there and say that out in public. They don't want to shatter his confidence because you know kickers are fragile. But just in case of emergency, as we tie all this together on this fine program we call Game Night here on ESPN Radio and the all-new ESPN app, that's what young Jake Moody is there for. And he's been around the block plenty of times across the National Football League.
2: Man, if the old adage is if you have two quarterbacks, you have none, what is it about kickers? Because honestly, if you got a kicker, you might not have a kicker.
1: Right.
2: You know, unless it's Automatic Johnson, who's a mythical figure myself and Aaron Goldhammer created, a guy that
3: Speaking of superheroes.
2: Right. Yeah, there you go. Automatic Johnson is a superhero. He's a kicking superhero. But outside of him and Aubrey, you've got nothing.
1: Well, Baltimore has high expectations. Everyone's expecting them to be the end-all, be-all, and Jesse Minter be coach of the year. We'll wait and see if that's actually going to happen. You don't want your problems to come down to someone missing a kick or two or whatever the case may be. And you saw Tyler Lute miss a couple in the preseason. So I understand why they brought in a little backup insurance right there. Ain't nothing wrong with that.
3: They actually asked John Harbaugh, now the Giants head coach, the former Ravens head coach, at his presser today because he decided who the Giants kicker was going to be. And they asked him, what did you learn from how last season ended? And he said something along the lines of, well, I learned you definitely don't want to miss the last kick of the season.
2: Ain't that the truth?
1: Man, he ain't lying. He is not lying.
3: The Steelers took cornerback Joey Porter Jr. off the physically unable to perform list before the roster cut down deadline on Sunday. On Monday, GM Omar Khan was asked if he expects Porter to be ready to play week one against the Falcons, as Porter also continues to look for a new contract.
4: Not just in the next couple weeks, not just Joey, but anyone that we feel is healthy and available to us, we expect them to practice.
7: So he does not have an injury? I know he's off the top.
4: He got taken off the, our medical staff felt like he was good to go.
7: Regarding his contract, in your opinion, why is the deal not gotten done with him?
4: No, I won't go into, like any other player, we won't talk publicly about the negotiations per se. But, you know, Joey knows how we feel about him, and I still hope Joey, finishes his career here.
8: Has he told you that he anticipates on practicing?
4: I'll keep those conversations between us.
7: Do you anticipate a deal potentially getting done by the start of the season, knowing the policy you have?
4: Yeah, we won't. First of all, our policy is going to remain in place, but I'm not going to talk about negotiation.
23: What's the 411?
1: Man,
2: don't sound good.
1: No, it doesn't. But, you know, we've talked about it, Emmett. That situation there in Pittsburgh with Joey Porter Jr. and his whole contract situation and then him being on the PUP list, it all felt a little funky when it went down. Remember we talked about it. You know what line I hate, and I'm growing to hate it more and more, and I know hate's a harsh statement, but that's how I feel about this line. Oh, insert name knows how we feel about him. Yeah. I cannot stand that line. I think that's the biggest cop-out line ever. Oh, they know how we feel about them. Well, do they?
2: Oh, this is my... They do. You are letting them know how you feel about them by haggling over, and I don't know what the difference is.
1: Right.
2: Right? Like, if it's a couple dollars and you just won't give in, then you're letting them know that you're not that important to us. Now, if it's a big gap... then, you know, sometimes you might inflate your value a little more than maybe the market trends. I don't know which one this is.
1: I just wish that they would come up with a different line, right? Oh, so-and-so knows. Joey knows how we feel about him. Does he? Does he? Because he seems like he's a little frustrated. It seems like you're not where you want to be either.
2: Oh, he knows that they only value him at X amount of dollars. So he knows exactly how they feel about him. That's why he's mad. I get it.
1: I cannot stand that line right there. But, something hasn't felt right about that whole situation for a while now. So I'm really interested to see if they get a deal done before the beginning of the season. As you mentioned many times in your sports update, that they don't negotiate in the regular season. Yeah. So if they don't get it done now, it's not going to get done.
2: Yeah.
3: The Los Angeles Chargers have signed Patrick Herbert to their practice squad after the Jaguars waived the former Oregon tight end on Sunday. Herbert went undrafted in the 2025 NFL draft before spending last season on Jacksonville's practice squad. And if you're wondering, why, Tara, are you talking about a practice squad tight end who was undrafted signing with the Chargers? Because Patrick Herbert is the younger brother of Chargers quarterback Justin Herbert. The two were briefly together at Oregon in 2019, but a Herbert-to-Herbert connection never materialized in a game. No word yet on if Patrick Herbert is the tight end that was built in a lab.
1: Well done.
2: Yeah. Hey, nice. Man, listen. Bron got Bronny drafted. Giannis got Thanasis and his other brother, whose name I don't even know.
1: Yep.
2: Got him in the league. Man, Mobley had his brother in the league for 3 years.
1: Look, man, you can help guys get to the league, right? You can help them get there, but you can't make them stay.
2: No.
1: Right? They've got to go out there and perform. So, hey, man, big ups to however you get to this team, great. Whatever door needed to be open, fantastic. But after you get there, it's on you. So that's pretty funny. A little Herbert to Herbert action there. Mm-hmm. And, yeah, we'll see if anything materializes. But at least he's got an opportunity. We'll give him that. He's got an opportunity, and I'm sure he'll probably be part of plenty of storylines going on there in L.A. with the Chargers. As Sister Sledge said, you know, that quarterback, Justin Herbert, he was created in a lab. If you're going to make a quarterback, that's who you want to make. Justin Herbert. I just want to see him win a playoff game. Alongside Emmett Golden, I'm Q Myers. It's game night here on ESPN Radio. Coming up next, what could derail the Super Bowl trip for a Super Bowl team? That's next on ESPN Radio on the all-new ESPN app.
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37: Season. The last time we saw that was 1972. It's the only time we've seen it in modern football. The Dolphins were a perfect 14-0 in the regular season and sealed the deal.
38: It puts pressure on them like we haven't seen in two decades. Like the Patriots going undefeated. That's the type of pressure I think that is in LA.
39: The Rams are fully intending to return to another Super Bowl. I don't know the last time that we had a team that was this much the favorite. Feels like the Rams are the team that everybody's looking up to.
1: Myles Garrett, Aaron Donald return, Matt Stafford, Devontae Adams, Puka Nacua. Sean McVay. Everything is all good in L.A., right? Just give him the Lombardi. Crown him.
0: Trent McDuffie.
1: Trent McDuffie. Go ahead and crown him right now. At least that's what everyone's saying. It's game night here on ESPN Radio, the all-new ESPN app. SiriusXM Channel 80 and TuneIn. 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He's Emmett Golden. I'm Q Myers. What could go wrong, Emmett? Right? No, they've got everybody that we just mentioned and then some. So it's inevitable that they're going to win the Super Bowl, right? Nothing to see here.
0: Nothing to see at all. The ironic thing, the irony, and then maybe it's a me problem. When they traded and got Myles Garrett, I was like, yeah, they're going to the Super Bowl. Soon as I heard Aaron Donald was coming back, I was like, nah, they ain't winning the Super Bowl. It's almost like you can't have too much talent. Like, if you do, something is just destined to not go right, because we've seen plenty of teams that were clearly had the best roster not win the Super Bowl. We've seen a team go undefeated in the regular season and not win the Super Bowl. So having a super team is great. It's fun for us, but it doesn't guarantee anything.
1: Aaron Donald initially retired back in March of 2024 after 10 NFL seasons. He's back. He made that official on yesterday. Got a one-year, $20 million deal that could be worth up to $30 million. He didn't practice today. Something Coach Sean McVay said was part of the plan all along. Reiterated he didn't want to put a timeline on when Donald will play his first game after being retired for 2 years, but he did not rule out Donald traveling to Melbourne, Australia to play in the Rams season opener against the San Francisco 49ers on September 10th. I think that that's somewhat of a stretch. I find it really hard to believe that the first game that he's going to come back in is possibly in Australia, but that is their first game. So here's Les Snead on their travel plans.
2: This is a little bit how we travel east. We did it when we went to London last year. I know Australia, you go a different direction than when you go to London, but we've kind of done it this way before. So we'll see if it works going, I guess you'd call it west versus flying east. We're going to take off from LAX and we're going over the Pacific. I call that west.
1: All right, Sister Sledge, I need your help here because Emmett's not smart and I'm even less smart.
0: That was the nicest way I've ever been called stupid
3: just
0: in my life.
3: Just to confirm, they will be traveling west.
1: Right.
0: Yes.
3: Like, there's no confusion. Like, they will take off out of LAX and they will head west, not east.
1: There you go.
0: West.
1: Right.
0: Yes. Australia is west.
3: There's no question. If they take off from LAX and head east, that's even a longer trip. That's not good. You'll get there eventually, but not good.
1: I don't like this approach that they're taking anyway. I think this is an all bad idea that they're just going to all of a sudden try to pop in one day, play a football game, and pop out. You know what I mean? Like, what are you doing? That to me doesn't make any sense whatsoever. But that's what they're doing. The 49ers are taking off in, like, what, a couple days?
0: Yeah. The 49ers said the players told Shanahan that they didn't think it was a good idea to just show up and get ready, play a game the next day. You would if you were, going to Dallas. Right. Yeah. Okay. Right. You do that when you're going somewhere in the continental U.S. But even when you go from the West Coast to the East, sometimes teams go out a day earlier. So this is a bold strategy, to say the least.
3: So the 49ers are going to leave Wednesday night from San Francisco, fly west, and they will arrive in Melbourne, Australia, Friday morning with local time in Australia. Now, here's the thing about the Rams strategy, and McVay keeps bringing it up, and you just heard Les Snead bring it up that, well, this is what they did last year when they went to London. And last year they went to London and they absolutely demolished the Jaguars 35-7. Here's the problem with that thinking. And they have a lot of smart people there, supposedly. Why do they keep comparing it to London?
1: Right.
3: They took off from London from Baltimore. They went and played the Ravens, spent the week in Baltimore practicing at Camden Yards, and then they left from Baltimore to go to London.
0: Yeah, so it's 5 hours.
3: The estimated time of a nonstop flight from Baltimore to London is 7 hours and 20 minutes. And the time difference between the East Coast of the U.S. to London is 5 hours. The estimated time of a nonstop flight from Los Angeles to Melbourne, Australia, if you travel west, is 15 hours and 50 minutes.
1: Wow.
3: And the time difference between the west coast of the U.S. and Melbourne is 17 hours. This is not traveling to London.
1: It's not even close. It's not. Yeah. Look, they're taking an L week one.
0: Yeah,
1: I'm just
0: going to
1: go ahead. I'm putting it on wax. And I don't think that that's really a big stretch of the imagination. Right. Like, I don't think I'm stepping out on some limb by saying that. They're taking an L week one. So for all the greenies out there that say, could they go undefeated? No.
0: Right, right. And Myles Garrett dealing with his knee swelling, he's going to be on a plane for 15 hours and then going to get off and rush the quarterback.
3: Great thing for knee swelling is to get out a super long trans-Pacific flight.
1: Right. Yeah, not going to happen. Not gonna, and then that's going to be Aaron Donald's first one back, too.
0: It ain't.
1: Yeah.
0: I think
1: I think he's going to stay out west, right? They're going to fly west. He's going to stay out west. He's like, yeah, you know what? I'll pick up on this week, too.
0: Yeah, I'd be like, you know what, coach? I don't think I'm ready. You know, I think I need another week or so. So let me stay here. Let me get my conditioning up, you know, just kind of get back in the groove of things, because that is it just doesn't make any sense.
1: No. And look, the thing about it is this game is not going to make them or break them. This is one game. Right. But I do think that they're going to take a L in this one. And, you know, they'll be fine.
0: To a division rival, though. Yeah. That's where you're right. It shouldn't necessarily make you or break you. But at the end of the year, if they're both sitting there at the top of
1: wouldn't that be awful if that's how the division ended up playing out, like shaken out by one game, and it just happens to be that first game of the season that you traveled all the way to Australia to play? I would hate for that to be the deciding factor if I'm that team. You know what I mean? I wouldn't want that to be the reason why. I really honestly think the way that the NFL treats and the teams treat these games, like the first four games of the season, almost like a glorified preseason. They probably shouldn't have any divisional games in those first four games.
0: Right.
1: You probably should have some of your non-division games in your first 4 weeks just to get yourself lathered up, get yourself ready to play those divisional games, because they're so valuable.
0: Yeah, but honestly, that's not the NFL's fault. Each team has the right to prepare how they want to prepare. And if you know you got a division game early on in the season, you shouldn't be approaching those first four games like their preseason
1: games.
0: But
1: you didn't have to send them to Australia, though.
0: Facts. Yeah, that's I'm with you on that.
1: You know what I mean? Like,
0: for
1: that's a division opponent. You're going to send them to Australia week one?
0: You know what? It's drama.
1: Yeah,
0: and we love drama, right? Why do you love Law and Order, SVU?
1: Because Benson is awesome and Ice-T is awesome and they solve mysteries.
0: And drama.
1: They're
0: heroes.
1: You
0: know, they solve mysteries.
1: I'm trying to use every word but drama.
0: Right.
1: Wasn't it
0: like one of the best dramas in TV history or
1: awesome.
0: Something like that?
1: It is awesome, yeah.
0: That's what we love as human beings. We love drama in division games early in the year, which you're right. We don't need them because we're going to tune in and talk about them like they're the last game of the season anyway. But, nah, that's what you do.
1: Look, we're going to tune in. Look, the Raiders could open up with Cleveland. And I'd be locked in, and you'd be locked in.
0: Front
1: We'd all
0: center.
1: Be locked in. You know what I'm saying?
0: Yeah.
1: Like, those are choices that the NFL makes.
0: Arizona versus Miami.
1: Exactly.
0: Everybody would be fired up for.
1: Exactly. I mean, because we were up there breaking records watching preseason football.
0: Right. Yeah.
1: So we're gonna watch the games regardless, no matter what the setting is or who it is. We're going to all be locked in on them. I just think that the division opponents could be a little bit later on in the season, you know, when it just makes it a little bit better for everybody, because again, they don't treat the preseason like the actual preseason. It feels like it's more the first four games of the regular season. He's Emmett Golden. I'm Q Myers. It's game week for LSU and the courts. It's game night on ESPN Radio.
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6: I mimic Golden. The GOAT calls it a career. Kind of. Lionel Messi announces that he is retiring from Argentina's national team. Messi made the announcement on Instagram. He referenced the recent death of his father, who passed away on August 8th at the age of 68. Messi will still play club soccer in the MLS, so you can still catch the GOAT there. First round is underway at the U.S. Open. Carlos Alcaraz won his opening round match in straight sets. You can watch all coverage of the U.S. Open on ESPN. Shifting to the NFL, the Green Bay Packers running back Josh Jacobs has been placed on the commissioner's exempt list following a misdemeanor charge stemming from an alleged incident in May. Jacobs will not be permitted, to practice, attend games, or remain on the Packers 53-man roster, although he will continue to get paid. Let's take a look at Major League Baseball. The Brewers were stomped by the Cubs tonight, 17-3. The Rangers beat the Athletics 8-1. The Astros defeat the White Sox 6-3. And the Angels beat the Yankees 10-1. Coming up next, more game night with Q Myers and myself, Emmett Golden.
7: 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It's Unsportsmanlike, 6 a.m. Eastern, right here on ESPN Radio, ESPN2, and ESPNU.
8: My decision should always be made in the best interest of the players, not for my reputation and how the decisions play in the national media or other fan bases.
9: Has there been a coach in recent memory to put a bigger target on him and his team's back like Lane Kiffin has this year?
10: Oh, there's a lot of pressure. They're double-digit home favorites, and little old Clemson lying in the weeds. It's a talented football team. With all that comes expectations, and really it comes down to the health of Sam Levitt.
11: College football has been more courts than it is class at this stage of the game. 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He's Emmett Golden. I'm Q Myers. Make sure you tune in for college football action Saturday as 11th-ranked LSU hosts Clemson. 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LSU taking on Clemson. Coverage will start at 4 p.m. Eastern. Something to get excited about. Love the fact that college football is back. We saw a little taste test with week zero. Now it's the real meal deal, everything. Emmett, fired up about it. Only question I have, especially for LSU, who's going to be playing? Is it going to be some former NFL guys, or are they all going to be college students that have been there, or college players, I should say, that have been there already there in camp?
6: That's the million-dollar question. Also, can somebody please get an answer to this single, simple question for me?
11: Oh, boy.
6: Because you said, you know, they might play some football, but can you play football in college for a university if you are not enrolled in that university? If you are not a student, whether it's a graduate student, getting your math, whatever it is, if you are not enrolled, can you play football?
11: I want to feel like that they are enrolled. Like, if these guys are going to go play there, they would have to be enrolled, right?
6: So, I mean, maybe they did. Maybe they enrolled while they were in NFL.

0: NFL camps. Because it started. The semester, right. Every school has already started in college. So unless they, you know, registered and enrolled while they were in NFL camps just as a fail-safe, that would have been the smart move. But if not, how do you play if you're not currently a student?
1: I would assume that being a student would be part of the rules that they have in place. Obviously, the SEC has got plenty of rules in place as well, as they're trying to make sure that they prevent any of these NFL players, guys that went to the league and then are trying to come back. They're trying to prevent that. And Lane Kiffin is planning on following all the rules. At least that's what he says. Check it out.
2: A lot of athletes filed these injunctions or temporary restraining orders around the country against the NCAA. They were in this fifth year and felt their attorneys and them felt they should get that year back because of the NCAA not handling it properly. So as they started to win these cases, obviously, then came in conference rules. And so I don't think it was much very much surprise. If you're those kids' attorneys or those kids, they feel they have a court order saying they can play. And now if they're restricted by someone to not, you know, they brought a court order against the conference. So there's no intent, nor there ever was, to play somebody that we're not supposed to in order of an SEC rule. So I think, again, I'm not the spokesperson. I think now you're waiting to see Thursday, you know, the SEC had a stance, made a rule. A judge felt that they couldn't do that to the players. So we'll be practicing, focused on Clemson, and spending our time on that all week.
0: Yeah, and yeah. I know there hasn't been any distractions at Clemson this week. I know that for sure. LSU, they're probably – I wonder how the players feel, you know, about this. Did they have the maximum amount of scholarships, and did they have to take a scholarship from somebody to give it to a guy that's coming back, you know, or is that guy not under scholarship? There's so many questions, and I don't know if there are, you know, any answers. Lane Kiffin told ESPN he wouldn't have to make cuts to add a new player under the 105-man roster. Thank you for that, Tara. He said because the Tigers are already under the cap. Got you. So that makes... Yeah. Yeah, so that makes sense. If you were snatching a scholarship from somebody, then that would make it way worse. But at least you're not taken away from somebody who hasn't already been a professional.
1: Well, you asked what the players felt, you know, trying to bring some of these guys into the program. Here's Lane Kiffin talking about his players.
2: I met with our leadership committee of our players, and I asked them, it's your team. What do you want to do? If these players are allowed to be added to rosters, what do you want to do? And every one of them was emphatic about they can help us win, bring them. And we understand that, you know, we have a team that's practiced together, worked together all offseason, but one of them said, hey, this is how it works at the next level, and this is how the real world works. You know, there aren't days you can't bring employees into certain jobs to help the company. So that made me feel a little better in the struggle and being torn back and forth. And so we'll wait to this week to see if there's any more guidance and the question whether myself as the head coach of football and will football follow SEC orders. I said it earlier this morning when asked. Of course we will.
0: Ring the bell. ring the bell.
1: I was wondering if you were going to ring that bell on him or not.
0: You know I was going to ring the bell on him. Yeah, guess what? It's a lot of stuff that's different on the next level.
1: Right.
0: That's why saying I am done playing college and going to be a professional is such a big deal because it is the next level. The expectations are even higher. And I know the expectations are huge at LSU. I get it. But it's the next level for a reason. And that's the whole point of this.
1: Yeah, no, it really is. And I'm with you. And look, I know that there's some rare cases because the way that the 5-on-5 rule was passed and when it was passed and some of these players left to go to the NFL because they didn't think they had that eligibility, so I get it that they want it back, but it just feels like once you make that decision to move on, you've made that decision to move on.
0: Right. Right.
1: It's just that simple. I had someone ask me and say something to me the other day, well, if you can go back you know, to say college, or wouldn't you do it? And I was like, no.
0: No.
1: I actually wouldn't go back to anything that I've ever done, right? I always want to keep it pushing forward, right? Yeah. I know what the past was like. I want to keep pushing forward and get to the next. But again, I'm not, you know, in line.

0: to make millions at anything. So I understand where they're coming from, and it's all about getting the money. Because, look, if it was just for the love of the game, wouldn't none of them could be going back?
1: Facts. And, to like, I'm much like you, but I look at it as it's over. For me, if I did something in the past, like, wouldn't you want to go back into?
0: Nope.
1: No, because it's over. And whatever I got from it, be it good or bad, was valuable because it helped put me where I'm at today. So that's over. Let's get to the next part of life. Let's get to the next job. Let's get to the next relationship. Whatever you're doing, keep it pushing and keep moving. So, you know, teach his own. I agree to your point. These guys have an opportunity to make some extra money, more money than they were going to make in the NFL, right?
0: Right.
1: Well, you can't help but assume that. So I get it. And it's only a problem for 1 year, too. So I'll be happy when all this madness is over.
0: And that's the thing. It's only supposed to be this 1 year. So if that's what it is, it'll be over sooner rather than later. And we probably won't be talking about it 2 or 3 weeks into the college football season.
1: Right.
0: Once there's actually games that are being played and LSU is taking on Ole Miss and LSU is going to be the subject every single week, everyone's going to have all eyes on LSU. Either you're pulling for the Tigers or you're not. Right? I mean, it's going to be one of those lines drawn in the sand. And every once in a while, there's a program or a team that comes around that is that one team. They're loved by their fan base, and they're hated by everyone else. That's just the nature of the beast when it comes to Lane Kiffin, right? And,
1: right.
0: and the way that he left Ole Miss. And so they're going to be must-watch TV every single week. So there's going to be a lot of brand-new Clemson fans this week. A lot of brand new Clemson
1: you
0: fans.
1: You better believe it.
0: And then when Ole Miss takes on LSU, guess what? There's going to be a lot of Ole Miss fans. That's just the nature of the beast. That's a program, and he's a coach that's a lightning rod that's going to get attention one way or the other.
1: Yeah, and I mean, I guess you shouldn't necessarily worry about how much people like you or not.
0: No.
1: You know, your job is to win. Win at what cost? Sounds like Lane is any cost. You know,
0: that's not a surprise.
1: Win. Right.
0: Right? Lane Kiffin has always been that guy that's caught that attention and been that lightning rod, and you know, you either love him or you don't, right? It's
1: mm-hmm.
0: it's never really like, oh, he's cool.
1: Oh, you typically only love him if he's on coaching your team.
0: Exactly.
1: Then he leaves and you don't love him no more because you never really loved him.
0: Right.
1: You just hoped that he could win for your squad.
0: Right, and that's what LSU is doing. LSU is living on that hope that he's going to find a way to get that thing turned around and win a national championship. Like, there's no other end result for him.
1: Mm-hmm.
0: The end result is win a national championship or you failed. Now, I'm not saying it has to be in year one, but he has to get there pretty quickly, right?
1: Yeah.
0: They didn't bring him in just to make it to the CFP. They brought him in there to host that to end up winning that whole thing.
1: Yeah, not to get there and lose in the first round,
0: right?
1: You know, or host a game and lose or whatever. No, they're there to at least get to the Final Four. And, you know, if not, win a championship. But it's a long season, a lot of good teams in college football.
0: I'll tell you what, though. I know, as I tell you all the time, man, I'm in charge of the remote control at the barbershop.
1: Mm-hmm.
0: So every single week, it's Q. Where's LSU? What time's LSU coming on? All right, let's go find it. Let's locate it. Let's set the remote, right? So it just pops up automatically. 1 year that was Colorado. Every single week.
1: I was gonna say, it ain't Colorado no more.
0: Exactly. It was Colorado every single week. What time is Colorado on? Okay, boom, we got it. This year, LSU. What time does LSU come on? Not because we're all rooting for LSU, but we all want to see. Like they say, you want to look at the car crash, right?
1: Mm-hmm.
0: Then you're not supposed to look at the car crash when you're driving by.
1: Yeah.
0: Everyone's going to be looking for the car crash when it comes to LSU, except for LSU fans who are going to be trying to look for the success, which I don't blame them. He's Emmett Golden. I'm Q Myers. It's game night here on ESPN Radio. If you did it real big, and some folks in Major League Baseball did it really, really big, we'll highlight it next on Game Night on ESPN Radio on the all-new ESPN app.
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7: Emmett, we'll start out in Major League Baseball, and man, there are some big-time performances, to say the least. As a matter of fact, in the Cubs and the Brewers game, I think everybody except for you and me scored and had a hand in this one. But how about Alex Bregman?
10: This is the way I make my living.
11: Yeah,
10: if you don't lob it, I'm going to whack it.
11: Here's his third
10: and that's
11: bomb.
10: Exactly what Bregman just did. A long drive, home run to left. His third of the game, and the Cubs with their ninth have just set a team record. Most homers in a game in franchise history.
9: Nothing can stop me. I'm all the way up.
12: Cubs Radio Network on the call. We got a football score in baseball. Cubs 17, Brewers 3.
7: Cubs 9 home runs, most in the game in franchise history. Fourth team in Major League Baseball history to hit 9 home runs in the game, joining the Blue Jays, the Yankees, who did it twice, and the Reds also. And Alex Bregman, 3-for-6 on the day, 3 home runs, 4 RBI, second career 3 home run game, and both have been this month. The other one was August 12th at the Nationals. But at that point, I don't know if you saw the pitches that were being lobbed up there.
12: Yeah, I did. Yeah, it literally was the Ephus pitch, if you're familiar with that, where you just lob it up in the air across the plate, and they were teeing off on those boys.
7: And hope for the best.
12: Yep.
7: And the best did not work out very well. The Cubs get the dub, 17-3 over the Brew Crew. Talk about the Red Sox and the Mariners. This one took extras.
13: 3 balls and 2 strikes. Bases loaded. The payoff. Swing and a high fly ball. Center field. That'll get it done. Off the monster. Eli White will score. And the Red Sox win another impossible ball game. His first Fenway game since May. Trevor Story has a moment made for a long time. 9-8 the final.
9: Nothing can stop me. I'm all the way.
12: WEEI 93.7 FM on the call. You heard it right there. In extras, the Red Sox beat the Mariners 9-8.
7: Trevor Story, 2-for-5 on the day. A double, 3 RBI, walk-off single in the 10th that you heard right there. It was the 6th career walk-off hit. Second with the Red Sox. He did it again on August 15, 2025 versus the Marlins. And for the Red Sox, it seems like I've been saying this a lot this year. first win after. They've had a lot of first wins or most in franchise history. First win after trailing by at least three runs in the eighth inning or later since June 24th, 2024, when they did it against the Blue Jays. And they've just been a team that has battled all year, Emmett. They really have. Yeah. I've really been impressed by the way that the Red Sox just never, they just never give up. Like every time that they look like they're down and they're out for that game, here they come. Like down three, that's right up their alley, because here they come. So you better watch out. They're going to get you. But they get it done in extras, 9-8 victory over the Mariners. And I think the Mariners just want to get to the offseason and just press reset, right?
12: Right. They need to. They had a tough one so far.
7: Yes, they definitely have. Again, showing that love to the ones that deserve it here on Game Night on ESPN Radio. And the all-new ESPN app, the Angels and the Yankees. Boy, could the Yankees have Aaron Judge back. But for tonight, the Angels had Mike Trout.
11: It's 2-0 on Trout. Next pitch. And that one is lined into left. That's going to drop in and drive in both runners. So Trout continues his success against the Yankees. Drives in a pair there. And the Angels now have a 4-0 lead.
9: Nothing can stop me. I'm all the way up.
12: Highlight courtesy of Angels Radio AM 830. Angels 10, Yankees 1.
7: Shout out to Mike Trout, driven in a run in six straight games versus the Yankees, the longest active such streak, and the longest streak overall versus the Yankees since the start of the 2020 season. Angels' seven-game losing streak has been snapped, so there's that. The nine-run win is tied for the Angels' largest home margin of victory this season. They also beat the Houston Astros 10-1 on June 9th. So the Angels don't have a whole lot to get excited about this year. That was a nice little feather in the cap for them.
12: Yeah, it was a good win.
7: Not bad.
12: We'll take it.
7: Yeah, gonna have to. There's no doubt about that. Showing that love here on Game Night on ESPN Radio and the ESPN app. The Phillies and the Diamondbacks. This was a close one.
11: The 2-1 pitch. Stott swings and drives it high and deep to right field. It is well on its way. My goodness, Bryson Stott. What a long home run. One of the longest he's probably ever hit. Man, that was a moonshot. It's 1-0 Phillies on Stott's 10th of the year.
9: Nothing can stop me. I'm all the way up.
12: Sports Radio 94 WIP on the call there. The Phillies beat the Diamondbacks in a close one, 2-1.
7: They sure did. And Ketel Marte, he apologized to his manager, apologized to his team for being a no-show. We were watching it on SportsCenter highlights on the TV here in Studio Q. I don't know if I'm buying that apology, man. This dude has done this multiple times. It's like the boy that cried wolf. You can't fall for that one multiple times. If you do, that's no longer on the player. That's on you as an organization.
12: Yeah, what is it? Shame, fool me once, shame on you. Fool me twice, you ain't gonna fool me again. And the wise man say something like that.
7: Something like that.
12: Yeah, I knew it was something.
7: I got your point, but he went to bat three times, had one hit on the night and one walk as well. But as you said, the Diamondbacks lose this one to the Phillies, 2-1. How about the Astros and the White Sox? How about the bottom of the fourth? This happened.
11: Swings and hammers, left field. There's your first. How do you like that? Astros take the lead on Velasquez's laser shot to left field.
9: Nothing can stop me. I'm all the way up.
12: Highlight courtesy of KBME 790 AM as the Astros beat the White Sox 6-3.
7: Only team in the AL West with a winning record. Only team, and it's
12: I guess they're going to win it.
7: And it's not by much. Let's put it like that. They're 70-68 overall. The Rangers are 68-70, and they're in second place. So just a really weird year for that AL West, and honestly, really a weird year for the AL in general. But really, when I look at that AL West, I wonder what in the world happened. The Astros get the dub 6-3 over the Chicago White Sox. The Twins and the Tigers, this one was all Twins.
14: 1-2, pulled in the air, left field, fairly deep. Does Jeffers have another one? You bet he does. He waited the entire month to hit another home run, and Ryan Jeffers has two tonight, and it's 9-1 Twins.
9: Nothing can stop me. I'm all the way up.
12: Treasure Island Baseball Network on the call. It was a blowout. The Twins 11, Tigers 1.
7: Yes, that was a blowout. There's no doubt. How about the Nationals and the Marlins? Let's get one more in. How did this one play out?
15: The 1-0.
11: Lyle cracks one. Deep right field. Back toward the bullpen. And it is gone. Off the facing of the second deck. And the Nationals lead 4-3.
9: Nothing can stop me. I'm I'm all the way up.
12: Nationals Radio Network on the call. 6-3, they get the victory over the Marlins.
7: Shout out to Lyle. Second home run of the night. That was a two-run shot right there. Of course, they get the dub. And Lyle, go ahead, two-run homer in the seventh inning. He was 3-for-3 on the day. Two homers and four RBI. His fourth career multi-home run game all have come this season. Real quick, Emmett, I wanted to go back to the AL West and how bad it is. I tell you all the time how I'm an A's fan. You know what their run differential is? First of all, it's worse than baseball. I don't think that that's a big surprise.
12: Not a big surprise.
7: Minus 198.
12: Wow. Wow.
7: Minus 198. That is so bad. The Rockies are at minus 142, just to help put it in perspective. And Sister Sledge passed on a note for us about Ketel Marte as well from the Diamondbacks, who returned to action tonight. He got booed loudly, as he should.
12: Yeah, probably. Probably should move on from them, you know, if you can. But, yeah, I get it. It wasn't an accident.
7: Right, absolutely. So there's that. He's Emmett Golden. I'm Q Myers. It's been Game Night on ESPN Radio. SportsCenter All Night is up next here on ESPN Radio on the all-new ESPN app.
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2: 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The Braves try to make it 8 in a row against the Giants.
3: Swing a fly ball to deep center field. Cox back to the wall. 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
27: 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We're just over a week away from the start of the NFL season. College football hits full stride this weekend, but speaking of hits, there were the top two teams in the NL Central meeting at Wrigley, and coming off a weekend that saw Pete Crow Armstrong go yard five times in two games, Monday would feature Alex Bregman.
28: And the 2-2.
29: Drilled in the air, deep left field. It's got a chance. Gone. Good call, run. You like the matchup? And so did Alex Bregman. A two-run homer, a line drive. Straight away in left field, and the Cubs have opened up a 6-0 lead. Here's another deep drive. Get out the tape measure. Long gone. Cubs go back-to-back. Alex Bregman with his second of the game.
28: This is the way I make my living.
29: Yeah.
28: If you don't lob it, I'm going to whack it.
29: Here's his third bomb. Exactly what Bregman just did. A long drive. Home run to left. His third of the game. And the Cubs, with their ninth, have just set a team record. Most homers in a game in franchise history.
27: They're the fourth different team in Major League history to hit nine homers in a game. Cubs Radio Network with the calls. Cubs, a 17-3 rout of the Brewers. Chicago with 62 home runs in the month of August, second most in a calendar month in baseball history. In 2019, the Yankees had 74 in August of that summer. Cubs with the 17-3 win over the Brewers. Nine homers. Alex Bregman had three of them.
30: What's the best part of a massive day like this?
31: Oh, it's fun. It's a blast. Obviously, playing in front of this atmosphere, it's a lot cooler doing it at home. So just happy with the team effort today. Honestly, a big win for us, and ready to go to bed and get back after it tomorrow.
30: Are you superstitious at all? Will you take anything you did from today and carry it over to tomorrow?
31: Try and do it again.
30: What did you think of Clay Holmes did for you guys? It again and just another awesome start.
31: Thought he was awesome. I thought he had 5-6 pitches working, mixed in a few four seams today, some curveball, sweeper, cutter combo, three different spins, and the sinker changeup was great as well. So I thought he did a great job just attacking his zone and not giving in.
27: Bregman with Marquee Sports Network after the win over Milwaukee. 12 homers for Bregman in the month of August, second most in baseball behind his teammate Pete Crow Armstrong, who has 14. Kyle Harrison for Milwaukee, 3 2/3, gave up 9 earned runs and 5 homers. He had an ERA of 1.5 in his first two starts against the Cubs this season, including 7 shutout innings with 11 strikeouts on May 20th at Wrigley. Didn't fare as well in this one. Cubs with the 17-3 win. Braves went into Monday with the longest active win streak in the majors. They put their 7-game win streak on the line with the Giants in town.
3: 2-2. Hill swings, lines it over first. That's a fair ball. It'll reach the fence on a couple of bounces. Kisner has scored. Furman has scored. And into second with a pinch hit 2-run double is Turner Hill. Giants lead 5-3.
4: Here's the pitch.
3: Eldridge swings, line drive, base hit in the left field. Turner being waved around third. Yastrzemski up with it. The throw home is not in time. Hill in with a head first dive. Bryce Eldridge delivers. It's 6-3 Giants.
27: Call on KNBR. Giants a 7-3 win over the Braves, who had that seven-game win streak come to an end. Giants have won 10 of their 12 matchups against the Braves over the last two seasons, including five straight wins at Truist Park. Rafael Devers, 1-for-3 with his 30th home run of the season. First Giants player to reach 30 in a season before September, since Barry Bonds did it in 2004. In the American League, Central and West continue to be battleground divisions. In the Central, White Sox trying to put a little more cushion between themselves and Cleveland. Guardians idle on Monday. Astros leading the West, starting the week with a two-game lead in the division. Houston hosting Chicago.
7: Swings and hammers. Left field. There's your first. How do you like that? Astros take the lead on Velasquez's laser shot to left field.
27: His first as an Astro. KBME with the call. Astros double up the White Sox 6-3. Chicago losing back-to-back games following their four-game win streak. They lead the Central by three games. First time since 2021 they'll enter September leading the division. As for the Astros, Yordan Alvarez 1-for-3 with a walk and an RBI. He'd be the first player to lead the league in Triple Crown categories entering September since Dick Allen in 1972. Astros maintain their lead over the Rangers in the AL West as Texas was keeping pace. Jacob DeGrom shutting down the Athletics.
8: 2-2. Swing and a miss. Slider downstairs. McNeil chases and DeGrom strikes his former teammate out.
27: 105-3 the fan. Rangers an 8-1 win over the Athletics. DeGrom, seven innings, no earned runs, no walks, eight strikeouts. His second shutout outing in his last three starts. Rangers get the win, 15th game this season where they've scored eight runs or more. Athletics now 12-30 since the All-Star break. That's the worst in Major League Baseball. Rangers with the win, two games behind Houston in the West, game and a half behind Cleveland for the third wild card spot in the American League. And as for the division, Astros still holding the lead by two. That means they will enter September with the division lead for the eighth time in the last 10 seasons. They won the division in six of those previous seven instances. SportsCenter All Night, ESPN Radio.
9: Aaron Donald is back.
10: Good to be able to get Aaron back into the mix. It's going to be a day at a time for us, and then we'll see what that ramp-up period looks like, but we're obviously excited to be able to have him back.
11: Once you choose to come back, you're all the way back in. So everything just played out how it played out, and we're here now.
27: He is once again a Rams defensive tackle. Aaron Donald, though, did not practice Monday. Coach Sean McVay saying it was part of the plan all along. Speaking of having a plan, Rams general manager Les Snead says the plan is to go all in this season.
12: I'll keep it simple. We've talked about our era with Matthew Stafford, who's the MVP in this. Let's make the most of that time together, right? We should. We believe that's the right thing to do because we're fortunate to have the MVP on our team playing quarterback at his age. That's a fortunate thing that we're going to try to take advantage of, and we'll get to the future in the future.
27: As for more of the reaction from inside the Rams facility, ESPN Rams reporter Lindsay Theory.
13: Sean McVay put it best. Everybody has a little extra bounce in their step. But this is what was most interesting to me in learning about this. 14 weeks ago, when this really became a percolating issue for Aaron Donald, one team executive tells me he was actually really surprised to learn that Aaron Donald was even considering coming back. Sean McVay also expressed that he was surprised when Aaron first expressed an interest in returning because, as McVay put it, when he retired, he meant it. And going forward, they continue to have conversations, but Aaron Donald never expressed an interest in returning until, obviously, he did. And now the Rams and Sean McVay are very excited to have him back. Obviously, he's going to be joining Myles Garrett, but he also joins a young front that includes Kobe Turner, Byron Young, and Braden Fisk. And I spoke with Braden Fisk before Donald's decision came down. Braden Fisk telling me, what more could you ask for than playing with two future Hall of Famers?
14: The Rams play their first regular season game in just 10 days in Australia. What can you tell us about the plan to utilize Donald in week one?
13: Yeah, I asked Aaron Donald what his expectation was for week one with that game being in Australia. He tells me that he's taking it day by day. He says he wants to earn everything around here. He doesn't want anything given to him. We really saw that in day one of practice when Aaron Donald was at the back of the line. That's just not something we're quite used to seeing. That being said, there is no timeline really put on his return. He does not want to rush it. Sean McVay will not also set a date as to when we're going to see him in action. But I can tell you that after covering Aaron Donald since 2016, it would be very surprising if we do not see him take the field, at least in some capacity, in that week one matchup against the 49ers in Australia.
27: Sean McVay not wanting to put a timeline on when Aaron Donald will play, but didn't rule out Donald traveling to Australia to play in the season opener against the Niners. How should McVay manage him this season? ESPN analyst Dan Orlovsky.
15: Aaron Donald came back to play one more season and win the Super Bowl, not just to have another year under his belt. And so I think the goal should be starting from the end and working backwards. How do you get the best version of Aaron Donald in January and into February? Because that's what the end result for this team should be. So I think September is a little bit of a feel it out. Is it 10 snaps a game? Is it 12 snaps a game? Is it situational? You're trying not to overexert him early in that season. You're not going to win the Super Bowl in September anyway. So I think it's just trying to figure out what's going to be best for him for the long haul. This is a team that should play 20 games this year. That's a long year. And so I think you're trying to take it slow early on and see what he has.
27: Rams were a Super Bowl favorite before Donald returned, and now they add another key piece on defense to the guys at PTI. Frank Isola, Tony Kornheiser.
16: Hi, Frank. What is your reaction to Aaron Donald coming out of retirement?
17: I think it's great, obviously, for the Rams. I think it's a scary proposition for the rest of the NFL. I understand Aaron Donald hadn't played for 2 years, but when he did play, we're talking about one of the all-time great players. He looks like he's in terrific shape. And obviously, he came back, Tony, because he believes they have a chance to win. And they also added Myles Garrett during the offseason. Between the two of them, they have 236 career sacks, or 56 career sacks. So they could be a dominant defense. And if you look at that division, is brutal. With San Francisco and obviously the Super Bowl champs there. The two games they lost in Seattle, week 16, and then the NFC Championship game, they gave up 69 points. That includes 31 in the NFC title game. So the Rams knew they had to get better defensively. How about getting better defensively with these two guys? How are you going to double team them? You can't double team both guys. So they have a chance to be a really, really special team with a great defense.
16: That's very exciting. That division that you're talking about with Seattle, which is the Super Bowl champion, and San Francisco, that's like the group of death in the World Cup. Arizona, there's no chance. Nobody is going to bet that Arizona is going to win any divisional games whatsoever. It's exciting for the league. It gives you a reason to watch a lot of football. What you don't know, and because everybody anticipated this was going to happen, the walk up to this has been months. What you don't know is what Aaron Donald's body is going to feel like after the second game, after the third game, after the fourth game. If Aaron Donald's going to sit in a cold tub and say to himself, what am I doing here? This is completely insane. I mean, it gives everyone a chance to certainly make the Rams, if not the favorite, a favorite. Just one stat going out of this, though. In the last 30 years, the Rams are now on the betting line plus 500 to win the Super Bowl. In the last 30 years, there have been 20 such teams going into a season plus 500 to win a Super Bowl. And what they all have in common is they didn't. None of them won the Super Bowl. So we'll see how the Rams do. We'll see.
17: Yeah. Well, look at it this way. Let me give you a scenario. If they finish with the best record in the NFC, that means you get a bye. They would, in theory, play two games at SoFi. And if they were to win both of them, the Super Bowl is at SoFi. So they may not have to travel at all in the postseason. Pretty amazing. That's it. We're done. Back to you.
27: Rams and their roster certainly formidable, especially on defense. Earlier on the Pat McAfee Show,
18: it just doesn't feel real that Aaron Donald and Myles Garrett are going to line up next to each other. From the beginning of this whole conversation about Myles Garrett coming back and being like, could that entice Aaron Donald to potentially want to come out of retirement? 2 years removed, he retired at the peak of football and of his game as a world champion. 2 years into retirement, I think he was obviously, like most football players, especially at the top, maybe getting a little itch, trying to scratch that itch a little bit, working out, how you doing, keep it moving. Sees Myles Garrett get sent over to Los Angeles Rams, he goes, wait a minute, me and Myles Garrett next to each other, somebody's got to get doubled. somebody's not going to get doubled. One of us is not. This seems like a dream scenario of the Avengers. And then he finds out he can get paid $20 million, up to $30 million to do as such, and he doesn't come back until the end of training camp. I mean, this feels like a perfect setup for Aaron Donald and the Los Angeles Rams.
27: And if the Rams do get another ring?
0: This is a team that has four Hall of Famers on it and a coach that is trending towards being in that conversation as well. If they're healthy, meaningful game, meaning like win or go home, I don't think anybody can keep it within single digits as long as they're healthy. Oh. It's a long road to get there. And think about the impact that this move can not only have on Aaron Donald, but other people's legacies. Yeah. Matthew Stafford gets another one. He has an MVP in his back pocket. He becomes top five, top seven quarterback of all time conversation. The same with Sean McVay. A second Super Bowl puts him in to a different echelon. I think this, and also it puts pressure on them like we haven't seen in two decades. Like the Patriots going undefeated. That's the type of pressure I think that is in L.A.
27: ESPN analyst Dan Orlovsky. Aaron Donald, back in L.A. Look who's out in L.A. That's next. SportsCenter All Night continues. It's ESPN Radio.
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2: 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First round action continuing at the U.S. Open Monday on the women's side. The top seed moves on.
3: And there it is. Sabalenka survives the first round.
4: 9-2 sets in 6-2.
3: Soria pushed her, but she's through. The two-time defending champion and world number one.
2: Sabalenka advancing in straight sets. Two-time reigning U.S. Open champion seeking to become the first woman to win three straight since Serena Williams did it between 2012 and 2014. The eighth seed, Iga Swiatek, advances in straight sets. Naomi Osaka also moves on in straight sets. Both sets, though, were tiebreakers. Osaka moving into the second round. First season since 2018, she's won a match at all four majors. On the men's side, the two seed moving on, Carlos Alcaraz playing his first singles match since Barcelona in mid-April. We had to withdraw from that event due to a right wrist injury. He's now 21-0 in opening round matches at majors. The eighth seed, Ben Shelton of America, four seed, four set win, dropped the first set before winning the next three. Shelton was broken three times on serve in the opening set before finally moving on.
5: Started off with a little bit of nerves tonight, but honestly, I found my rhythm at some point through the second set. Obviously, a lot of credit to Talon. He's a difficult player to play. He doesn't give you a lot of rhythm, has an attacking game style, and I found things really difficult for the first set tonight. So really happy to be out here on Ash again. This is where I feel comfortable and happy to be playing in front of you guys.
6: Understandable, your first round match on Ash. Roger Federer is in the house. The nerves would be there. How do you work your way through the nerves in a match?
5: I think it's situation scenarios I've been in before. Been down a set or even worse in this tournament and in other tournaments throughout the year. I think that, you know, knowing that I was going to find my game as it goes and kind of use the crowd as inspiration when I needed it was a big part for me tonight and really helped me through it.
2: Shelton into the second round of the U.S. Open for the fourth consecutive year. As the 8 seed, the 11 seed Francis Tiafoe advances, took him five sets. 22nd consecutive major win in first round matches, though 9th consecutive first round win at the U.S. Open, but needed five sets to get there. SportsCenter All Night, ESPN Radio.
7: Big 12 unanimously agreed to ban professionals from returning to Big 12 schools in all sports. This follows in line with similar concepts announced by the Big 10 and SEC.
8: The obvious has come to fruition. People in college athletics don't want people who leave the NFL and come back to college athletics.
2: Focus will be on the field this week for college football, but it is a key week for college athletics. A shakeup at UCLA, as the school fires athletic director Martin Jarmond on Monday in a letter to the community. The school chancellor explaining the moves, citing that the Bruins athletics, quote, currently carries a significant financial deficit and its current path is not sustainable. Meanwhile, there's the divisiveness in college football over whether players who were on NFL rosters during training camp should be on the field in college this coming week. That will hit a courtroom on Thursday. ESPN's Heather Dinich.
9: Kiffin said earlier today that it's way too early in the week to try to predict if these guys will play on Saturday in the season opener against Clemson, let alone start. He did, however, say that two of them are practicing, former Notre Dame defensive lineman Junior Tui Halamaka and tight end Daquan Wright, who was cut by the Cleveland Browns, are practicing. Both the SEC and Kiffin have said that is not breaking any rules. They're allowed to practice. But the SEC and LSU are both waiting for a judge in Baton Rouge to rule on Thursday whether it's going to uphold the original ruling, which is saying the SEC cannot penalize LSU for having these guys play, or reverse the ruling and say the SEC can enforce strict penalties, which would include suspending Kiffin for half the season if he were to play those guys, and also fining them 50% of the football department's budget and taking away LSU's voting rights. But Kiffin told me this morning that if he's not allowed to play these guys, he's not going to play them. He's going to follow the rules no matter where it comes from, the courts or the SEC.
10: As we wait to see who takes the field for LSU on Saturday night, what is this team, which features over 40 transfers, capable of doing this season?
9: 48 to be exact. It's the second most in the SEC, one of the most in the country, including Sam Levitt at quarterback. This team is capable of playing in the college football playoff this year. If you look at their schedule, ESPN's FPI gives them a 75% chance to beat Clemson and to win every other game on their schedule, with the exception of the game against Texas. So when you look at this roster, with or without these guys who dabbled in the NFL for a skinny minute, there's plenty of talent on all sides of the ball. This is yet another team from the SEC that should be in the committee's top 12.
2: We'll see what happens by the end of the season. LSU has a gauntlet to run first. Lane Kiffin certainly in the spotlight off the field. Meanwhile, at Texas, Coach Steve Sarkisian thinks NFL players are NFL players.
11: These players on all of our rosters, not just ours, have been working for 9 months for this moment on Saturday, which then will lead into the next 5 to 6 months. The fact that somebody out there is going to take a player on off of an NFL roster and tell somebody who's been doing it for 9 months, go kick rocks, that doesn't sit well with me. I think that's wrong. That morally is wrong. So I think our presidents, ADs, and chancellors got it right, and we'll support it, and we'll fall in line.
2: Meanwhile, our Paul Feinbaum says, focus on the field.
12: It is critical for him to win this game. A couple of weeks ago, Greeny, this was a fait accompli. It was not really going to be close. But there's so many things happening. And by the way, let's say some of these players are eligible. You're talking about players who have not been on that football field in real action. It could be chaotic. And I think that that's giving some on the other side, Clemson, a little bit of hope. Because
2: Clemson and LSU this weekend. You'll hear it here on ESPN Radio. SportsCenter All Night continues.
13: Tuesday's Rich Eisen Show is going to be great. 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Josh Pate will join us to break it all down. The Patriots Four Downs will be going down with Seth Wickersham in studio, and Jim Harbaugh also stops by. That's Tuesday's Rich Eisen Show on Disney Plus, the ESPN app.
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3: Green Bay is a different measure than most other teams in the league. We measure ourselves by Super Bowl championships, which a handful of other franchises do.
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2: Cubs hit 9 home runs, 3 of them from Alex Bregman. Chicago beats the Brewers 17-3. Ketel Marte returns to the Diamondbacks, apologizing once again. Aaron Donald misses practice Monday, although Coach Sean McVay says that was part of the plan.
3: We've talked about our era with Matthew Stafford, who's the MVP in this. Let's make the most of that time together because we're fortunate to have the MVP on our team.
4: Les Snead is like, look, not too many teams can have a 37, 38-year-old quarterback who's still an elite quarterback. We do not have to carry him across the finish line.
5: Think about the impact that this move can not only have on Aaron Donald, but other people's legacies. Matthew Stafford gets another one. He has an MVP in his back pocket. He becomes top 5, top 7 quarterback of all time conversation.
2: Rams with a formidable roster as we head to the regular season. Formidable enough to run the table? ESPN analyst Mina Kimes.
6: I think probably the biggest risk to the team in general would be injuries or a lack of depth on the offensive line and the wide receiver position. This came up, of course, during the draft when they took Ty Simpson. And I think it could continue to be an issue, particularly offensive line, because Matthew Stafford, as incredible as he was last season and as good as I expect him to be this year, at his age, there is a disparity in his performance between how he is when he's kept clean versus pressured. That's actually bigger than a lot of quarterbacks in the NFL. And while the Rams offensive line has been very good and they were healthy last year, they're not very particularly deep, especially at tackle. Alaric Jackson, their left tackle, there's some questions about his availability, a potential suspension. We'll see about that. But if they were to lose him for any meaningful amount of time this season, I do think there'd be a pretty significant drop off at either of the tackle positions. So that is something I would monitor, as well as receiver. If they were to lose Adams or Nacua, they're not particularly deep there as well. They couldn't lean on their multiple tight end sets as they did last year. But those would be the two things I would look at as areas of concerns for LA.
2: LA maybe looking to go 17-0. Got to do it week by week. But Aaron Donald is, of course, back in the fold, bolstering an even already strong defense. Earlier on ESPN Radio, our Jeff Darlington.
7: No, he's a veteran. He's 35. Yeah, he doesn't want to go to training camp. Of course, he's okay with week one. He just doesn't want to do camp, which is what, I mean, that was the foregone conclusion for most of camp, that that was going to be the case. He wanted to make sure his body was ready, but he had no business being in there. But, I mean, I don't think you can overstate this tandem of Myles Garrett and Aaron Donald. It's easily, there's never been two players of their magnitude as opposing pass rushers on the same field. It's historic. And if Aaron Donald can hold up, I'm not worried about whether he still has the ability. It's a matter of whether he can stay healthy. But if they can both stay healthy, this is absolutely ridiculous. I have no idea what teams are going to do to combat it.
8: Outside of health, though, it doesn't seem like there's any concerns whatsoever on anybody's part about rust or about any sort of his skill set, you know, dissipating at all.
7: I would say if all of a sudden you saw him and he looked like he'd gained a lot of weight, I mean, he's such a big dude that if he had gained a lot of weight and suddenly you thought, okay, he enjoyed retirement, he doesn't look like that at all. He looks, and the other thing we have to remember here, this is not just some player. This is one of, if not the best defensive player in the history of the NFL. And I don't know that we're necessarily recognizing how different he is than everybody else. Certain people are just built to be able to handle something like this. And I think of the very few on the planet, he is absolutely one of them.
9: The whole damn undefeated talk, Jeff, though, drives me insane.
7: Yeah,
9: I mean, that's a lack of respect for a week in, week out, and how hard it is to win on Sundays.
7: Well, I think also the fact that, I mean, I fully recognize how good this team is going to be, but they're in a division that does not, even when the Patriots nearly did it, they were in the AFC East, and the Jets, Bills, and Dolphins were all pretty horrific at that point. So, like, that's not what they're dealing with in L.A. I mean, it's the defending champs who, by the way, should be better this year. Like, that defense was

0: monstrous last year, and I think they're going to be really good again. The 49ers, who knows if they can field a team with their injuries, but if they can, Kyle Shanahan always has his guys ready, and him and Sean McVay have huge battles. So if you told me that this was certain divisions in the league, I could buy it. I don't think that it is possible to go undefeated in that division.
1: Especially with the white hot spotlight on Los Angeles as we go into this season with that roster. It's what everybody's been talking about, including here on ESPN Radio.
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4: I know that the Rams are the big winner with Aaron Donald coming back. I think the second biggest winner in all of this is the Seattle Seahawks, the defending champs in their own division, because they only have two starters from the Super Bowl who aren't on the team. One of them, Kenneth Walker III, the Super Bowl MVP, goes to Kansas City, but they draft Jadarian Price, and Charbonnet is going to return from injury at some point, be 100%. They're flying under the radar in a really significant way. Not flying under the radar where we're not talking about them at all, but the focus is not on them to repeat in the way it has been in other champions in years past, because we're all looking at the Rams now. They're the villains of the NFL. They're the Dodgers. They are stacked. They are loaded with stars. Everyone, if you're not a Rams fan, wants them to fail. And we're all going to be focused on them. And that allows Seattle, I think, some grace here that most Super Bowl champions, defending champs, don't get.
2: The Golix.
5: Guess where the Rams ranked last year when sending four pass rushers in the league with a 31% pressure rate last year? Number one in the freaking NFL. And now they added Myles Garrett and Aaron Donald in the offseason. You've got a guy who took a year off of football, coming back and joining a line that added the reigning defensive player of the year, and already had a whole trove of young players playing really well for Mike Shula.
2: The Rich Eisen Show.
6: If you want to somehow bottle them both up, oh, this guy did really well against Donald before. Sure, any given Sunday. You face him twice, you know his tendencies, you know this, you know that. Fine. You face Garrett, if you're a 49er, once every 4 years. Okay. Facing Donald and Garrett together, that's a once-a-week proposition now for the NFL.
2: Matt and Myron.
7: Projected. You don't think it's ridiculous?
6: No, not for a team that's the favorite to win the Super Bowl.
7: Okay, give me the percentage chance that you think the Rams could go undefeated.
6: 68, 70?
7: 68?
6: Potentially. Now, granted.
7: Wait, whoa.
6: Hold on a second.
7: Do you think there is a 68% chance the Rams are going undefeated?
6: Listen, I wasn't in your math class, so I don't know. Like, maybe it's a little high in the projection. But no, I think it's possible.
7: Okay, that's not okay? 68%.
6: What's the percentage of 2%. It's possible?
7: 2%.
6: Okay, somewhere between 2 and 68.
2: Freddie and Harry.
8: For the first time since Kurt Warner, the greatest show on turf, we look at this Rams team that has the expectation of not just making it to the Super Bowl, but winning the whole damn thing. If you are the Rams, not saying you're not used to being the hunted, but not like this.
2: Amber and Ian.
9: It's the mere presence of Aaron Donald and Myles Garrett. Both of those guys require being double teamed. And yeah. So then what? Because there's only so many O-linemen you have.
2: Game night.
10: It was Myles Garrett. Once they added Myles Garrett, he was like, oh, hold on. So right. You can't double team me? I mean, you can, but, you know, your quarterback is going to get destroyed by Myles Garrett, so you basically can't. And I'm sure he probably retired partly because he got tired of double teams. You don't have to worry about that when you share a defensive line with Myles Garrett.
11: The question is, after being off for 2 years, can you actually go full throttle?
1: Questions are going to be answered between now and wintertime. SportsCenter All Night, ESPN Radio. Also over the weekend, the Jaguars trading for quarterback Quinn Ewers. On the Rich Eisen Show, their coach Liam Cohen.
12: I think Quinn, you know, really followed him a ton at Texas. We interviewed him coming out of the draft and really liked the guy. He's got a great sensor, you know, football. He gets the quarterback position. He's played it at a high level. He was highly recruited, 5-star quarterback, all those things. But really appreciated what he put on tape last year in Miami when he got some of those opportunities to go play, beat Tampa in one of those games there back at home. And I thought he did some really nice things. he's got arm talent, that's for sure. And now it's just about getting him onboarded. Nick Mullins and Joey Aguilar are right here right now as well with us. And all these guys are all hands on deck trying to get him up to speed. Spencer Whipple, our quarterback's coach, obviously very involved. And myself and Grant Yudinski will be a little bit more involved with Trevor as we lead up into the game.
1: Ewers played four games last season, completed two-thirds of his passes, 622 yards, three touchdowns, three picks as well. Raiders could wind up starting Fernando Mendoza sooner rather than later, but should they? Earlier on ESPN Radio, former quarterback and Super Bowl champ Nick Foles.
13: I think you just look at the track record at the teams that have done it the best, or the team that has really done it the best being the Green Bay Packers through the years. Obviously, they had guys that were in the system, you know, Brett Favre, Aaron Rodgers, and now it's Jordan Love, right? This is different. Kirk Cousins is coming in with someone he's familiar with, but on a different team being the Raiders. I'm big in just letting the rookie sit for and learning from Kirk, watching the game, getting to experience game day, the weekly prep. It's very different than college. I know winning a national championship at Indiana, winning the Heisman Trophy, playing at a high level, being with Coach Cignetti, who demands a lot, is going to be so valuable to him and his transition to the NFL. It already has been. But if I was the coach, I know the fans want to see him play. I get it. For his longevity and his development, I think it's super valuable to let a veteran and Kirk Cousins go run this offense, prepare for these games, and allow Fernando to sit on the sidelines and watch him do that.
1: We'll see when he gets to play this season as a rookie. He's no rookie, but he did earn a roster spot. Odell Beckham Jr. is now back with the New York Giants.
14: It was a different feeling. It was, you know, something that I was prepared for, but you never know exactly how it feels until you're really dealing with it. So just truly proud of myself, you know, whatever the outcome was, like I came and I gave my best effort and I earned the right, you know, to be here. Like this wasn't given to me. You know, I was given the opportunity, but I wasn't given making it here where I'm at. So I'm truly happy about it. But like I say, not satisfied until I find ways to continue to get better and bring my best. You know, I talked to the coaches about it. I said, hold me to the highest standard. It's how it's always been for me, how it always will be. If you see me on a day where you feel like I'm not giving my best, like, wake up. You know what I mean? Like, be better, do better. So I'm excited about that. And as far as what I feel like I could do on the field, I feel confident in that. You know, and I've never allowed anything anyone says to, like, shake their confidence, no matter what. People are going to talk about me. Regardless, good, bad, whatever it is, it just kind of comes with the nature of truly the hard work that I put in to be able to have that opportunity for someone to speak about me, even on a bad day. You know, slow news day, sometimes people are going to use my name to boost their own whatever it is. So it is what it is. It comes with the territory. You know, my focus will always be just kind of block that out and come here, produce, and be the best me I could be.
1: Odell Beckham Jr. earning one of the 53 spots on the Giants roster. SportsCenter All Night, ESPN Radio. OBJ back with the Giants. Back to baseball, where Ketel Marte is back with the Diamondbacks. Monday playing his first game since August 16th in Atlanta in a stint on the IL, which started with that unexpected absence from a game in Boston. Through an interpreter, he explained,
15: me llevo bien con Tori. 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
16: I get along really well with Torrey, and you know, in that instance, I failed him by not showing up. That morning, I woke up, my body was in pain, and I just couldn't react. No one made the decision for me. I'm the one that made the decision to not show up.
15: Claro, yo como hombre me voy a parar enfrente de ellos, voy a pedirle disculpas, ¿sabes? 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O sea, un error, nosotros somos humanos y yo creo que un error lo comete cualquiera.
16: Definitely. Like a man, I'm going to stand up in front of them, ask for forgiveness. We're human. We all commit mistakes.
17: Ketel, do you have a message for the fans?
16: ¿Algún mensaje para la afición?
18: The other times it has happened, I asked for it to never happen again. And it It's something that is a work in progress. And I think he told you he's human and he's not perfect. And we all have bad moments and bad days and things that we regret. And for him to come up here and tell you guys that, I know it wasn't easy. And this is as much progress as I've seen him make in communicating with you guys and with me.
1: Marte back in the lineup for the Diamondbacks, who lose to the Phillies 2-1. Phillies finish August at a major league best 21-7 that month. Red Sox facing the Mariners at Fenway. They score two in the bottom of the eighth, one in the bottom of the ninth, and then in the bottom of the tenth.
19: Three balls and two strikes. Bases loaded. The payoff. Swinging a high fly ball. Center field. That'll get it done. Off the monster. Eli White will score. And the Red Sox win another impossible ball game. His first Fenway game since May. Trevor Story has a moment made for a long time. 9-8 the final.
1: His sixth career walk-off hit. WEEI with the call. Red Sox the 9-8 win. Orioles a one-run victory. 2-1 over the Rockies. Baltimore moving half game behind the Guardians for the third wild card spot in the American League. Being honored in Queens, that's next. 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
1: 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Over the weekend, Roger Federer inducted into the Tennis Hall of Fame in Newport. On the heels of that, Monday, he was honored in New York at the U.S. Open.
11: It's been incredible, and it gave me a chance to look back at all the incredible people that have helped me along the way, the game that I love so much, what it gave me. And also, maybe what I can say is just I had a little boy dare to dream when he was young. So I hope everybody who's young in the stadium, young at home, hopefully they have also a dream and they pursue it with the best abilities they can, and it can bring you to a place like here tonight or to Newport to get inducted into the International Tennis Hall of Fame. It was incredible. I loved every minute, and I'm a little sad it's over, actually.
1: Impressive career for Roger Federer, certainly an understatement. 20 major singles titles. He was ranked number one for 310 weeks, including a record 237 consecutive weeks. ESPN analyst Andy Roddick knows about that.
12: His legacy will never go away. A lot of people saw what he did when everyone was watching. I had a front row seat to how he behaved when nobody was watching. And Mirka made that point so thoughtfully during the induction ceremony. He's the type of guy where in a training room, someone leaves a piece of trash without saying anything, he throws it away, right? Like he operates with that sort of thoughtfulness all the time, never forgets names, always looks you in the eye, was never better than anyone outside of the tennis court, only inside of the boundaries. So listen, he made my life hard for 10 years, and I'll consider him a friend forever. I just love the way he goes about his business. And at the core of everything that he believes in is this love for the game, and I'm happy we had this week, starting last Tuesday here in Newport, and now tonight to celebrate my friend Roger.
13: Be very gracious about him, considering that you said he made your life tough for 10 years. I mean, if this guy never exists, he doesn't come on the scene. You got a few Wimbledons. I mean, you got a few more trophies in the case.
12: That's okay. Yeah, listen, Roger spoke about the journey, the camaraderie, the community of tennis. That doesn't often know whether it's a Wimbledon title or not. What we'll share forever is bigger than that. I know he has those relationships all across tennis.
13: So many people, when they watch this guy play tennis, just felt things they'd never felt before watching an athlete.
12: Yeah, he was fantastic. I mean, I played, we talk about his five finals. I was in one of them in 2006, and he could turn any stadium into a home game, even for an American playing here in the U.S. Open final, but it was well-deserved.
1: Andy Roddick, who happens to be the last American man to win a Grand Slam singles title. That was the U.S. Open in 2003. Back to baseball. Padres, a 5-0 shutout of the Reds, who were shut out for the 15th time this season. As for the Mets and Rays,
14: the 1-1. Swing and a fly ball, left center field. Mullins racing back at the track. It is gone! Mark Vientos goes deep to left center field in his first game back. He gives the Mets a 2-0 lead in the seventh inning.
1: 880 ESPN New York, 3-2 the final as the Mets get the win.
6: Sports Center All Night. Number four.
1: Astros maintain their two-game lead in the division with a win over the White Sox and a first for Nelson Velasquez since joining Houston. KBME.
15: Swings and hammers. Left field. There's your first. How do you like that? Astros take the lead on Velasquez's laser shot to left field.
6: Number three.
1: For Washington, Dalen Lyle with a solo shot in the fifth against the Marlins. Then he'd put them in front of the seventh Nationals radio network.
2: The 1-0.
7: Lyle cracks one. Deep right field. Back toward the bullpen. And it is gone. Off the facing of the second deck. And the Nationals lead 4-3.
8: Number two.
1: Washington getting two.

0: Two homers from Lyle. 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Cubs Radio Network.
1: Drilled in the air, deep left field. It's got a chance. Gone. Good call, Ron. You liked the matchup, and so did Alex Bregman. Here's another deep drive. Get out the tape measure. Long gone. Cubs go back to back. Alex Bregman with his second of the game. A long drive. Home run to left. His third of the game. And the Cubs with their ninth have just set a team record.
2: Number one.
0: At Fenway, Red Sox and Mariners came down to the 10th. WEEI.
3: Three balls and two strikes. Base is loaded. The payoff. Swing it a high fly ball. Center field. That'll get it done. Eli White will score, and the Red Sox win another impossible ball game. His first Fenway game since May. Trevor Story has a moment made for a long time. 9-8 the final.
0: Boston's first win after trailing by at least three in the eighth inning in more than 2 years. Cal Raleigh with a solo home run in the loss. Seventh homer in his last 10 games. Number 20 on the season. Fifth consecutive 20-homer season. Well, they're smiling at the very least in L.A. That's next. 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
20: 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The Braves trying to make it 8 in a row against the Giants.
21: Swing a fly ball to deep center field. Cox back to the wall. Cox is going to leap, and it's out of his reach in a home run.
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0: 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We're just over a week away from the start of the NFL season. College football hits full stride this weekend, but speaking of hits, there were the top two teams in the NL Central meeting at Wrigley, and coming off a weekend that saw Pete Crow Armstrong go yard five times in two games, Monday would feature Alex Bregman.
25: And the 2-2.
26: Drilled in the air, deep left field. It's got a chance. Gone. Good call, run. You like the matchup? And so did Alex Bregman. A two-run homer, a line drive. Straight away in left field, and the Cubs have opened up a 6-0 lead. Here's another deep drive. Get out the tape measure. Long gone. Cubs go back-to-back. Alex Bregman with his second of the game.
25: This is the way I make my living.
26: Yeah.
25: If you lob it, I'm going to whack it.
26: Here's his third bomb. Exactly what Bregman just did. A long drive. Home run to left. His third of the game. And the Cubs, with their ninth, have just set a team record. Most homers in a game in franchise history.
0: They're the fourth different team in Major League history to hit nine homers in a game. Cubs Radio Network with the calls. Cubs, a 17-3 rout of the Brewers. Chicago with 62 home runs in the month of August, second most in a calendar month in baseball history. In 2019, the Yankees had 74 in August of that summer. Cubs with the 17-3 win over the Brewers. Nine homers. Alex Bregman had three of them.
27: What's the best part of a massive day like this?
28: Oh, it's fun. It's a blast. Obviously, playing in front of this atmosphere, it's a lot cooler doing it at home. So just happy with the team effort today. Honestly, a big win for us, and ready to go to bed and get back after it tomorrow.
27: Are you superstitious at all? Will you take anything you did from today and carry it over to tomorrow?
28: Try and do it again.
27: What did you think of what Clay Holmes did for you guys? It again, and just another awesome start.
28: Thought he was awesome. I thought he had 5-6 pitches working, mixed in a few four seams today, some curveball, sweeper, cutter combo, three different spins, and the sinker changeup was great as well. So I thought he did a great job just attacking his zone and not giving in.
0: Bregman with Marquee Sports Network after the win over Milwaukee. 12 homers for Bregman in the month of August, second most in baseball behind his teammate, Pete Crow Armstrong, who has 14. Kyle Harrison for Milwaukee, 3 2/3, gave up 9 earned runs and 5 homers. He had an ERA of 1.5 in his first two starts against the Cubs this season, including 7 shutout innings with 11 strikeouts on May 20th at Wrigley. Didn't fare as well in this one. Cubs with the 17-3 win. Braves went into Monday with the longest active win streak in the majors. They put their 7-game win streak on the line with the Giants in town.
29: 2-2. Hill swings, lines it over first. That's a fair ball.
1: It'll reach the fence on a couple of bounces. Kisner has scored. Furman has scored. And into second with a pinch hit two-run double is Turner Hill. Giants lead 5-3. Here's the pitch. Eldridge swings, line drive, base hit into left field. Turner being waved around third. Yastrzemski up with it. The throw home is not in time. Hill in with a head first dive. Bryce Eldridge delivers. It's 6-3 Giants.
0: Call on KNBR. Giants a 7-3 win over the Braves, who had that seven-game win streak come to an end. Giants have won 10 of their 12 matchups against the Braves over the last two seasons, including five straight wins at Truist Park. Rafael Devers, 1-for-3 with his 30th home run of the season. First Giants player to reach 30 in a season before September since Barry Bonds did it in 2004. In the American League, Central and West continue to be battleground divisions. In the Central, White Sox trying to put a little more cushion between themselves and Cleveland. Guardians idle on Monday. Astros leading the West, starting the week with a two-game lead in the division. Houston hosting Chicago.
1: Swings and hammers. Left field. There's your first. How do you like that? Astros take the lead on Velasquez's laser shot to left field.
0: His first as an Astro. KBME with the call. Astros double up the White Sox 6-3. Chicago losing back-to-back games following their four-game win streak. They lead the Central by three games. First time since 2021 they'll enter September leading the division. As for the Astros, Yordan Alvarez 1-for-3 with a walk and an RBI. He'd be the first player to lead the league in Triple Crown categories entering September since Dick Allen in 1972. Astros maintain their lead over the Rangers in the AL West as Texas was keeping pace. Jacob DeGrom shutting down the Athletics.
2: 2-2. Swing and a miss. Slider downstairs. McNeil chases and DeGrom strikes his former teammate out.
0: 105-3, the fan. Rangers an 8-1 win over the Athletics. DeGrom, seven innings, no earned runs, no walks, eight strikeouts. His second shutout outing in his last three starts. Rangers get the win, 15th game this season where they've scored eight runs or more. Athletics now 12-30 since the All-Star break. That's the worst in Major League Baseball. Rangers with the win, two games behind Houston in the West, game and a half behind Cleveland for the third wild card spot in the American League. And as for the division, Astros still holding the lead by two. That means they will enter September with the division lead for the eighth time in the last 10 seasons. They won the division in six of those previous seven instances. SportsCenter All Night, ESPN Radio.
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4: Good to be able to get Aaron back into the mix. It's going to be a day at a time for us, and then we'll see what that ramp-up period looks like, but we're obviously excited to be able to have him back.
7: Once you choose to come back, you're all the way back in. So everything just played out how it played out, and we're here now.
0: He is once again a Rams defensive tackle. Aaron Donald, though, did not practice Monday. Coach Sean McVay saying it was part of the plan all along. Speaking of having a plan, Rams general manager Les Snead says the plan is to go all in this season.
8: I'll keep it simple. We've talked about our era with Matthew Stafford, who's the MVP in this. Let's make the most of that time together, right? We should. We believe that's the right thing to do because we're fortunate to have the MVP on our team playing quarterback at his age. That's a fortunate thing that we're going to try to take advantage of, and we'll get to the future in the future.
0: As for more of the reaction from inside the Rams facility, ESPN Rams reporter Lindsay Theory.
10: Sean McVay put it best. Everybody has a little extra bounce in their step. But this is what was most interesting to me in learning about this. 14 weeks ago, when this really became a percolating issue for Aaron Donald, one team executive tells me he was actually really surprised to learn that Aaron Donald was even considering coming back. Sean McVay also expressed that he was surprised when Aaron first expressed an interest in returning because, as McVay put it, when he retired, he meant it. And going forward, they continued to have conversations, but Aaron Donald never expressed an interest in returning until, obviously, he did. And now the Rams and Sean McVay are very excited to have him back. Obviously, he's going to be joining Myles Garrett, but he also joins a young front that includes Kobe Turner, Byron Young, and Braden Fisk. And I spoke with Braden Fisk before Donald's decision came down. Braden Fisk telling me, what more could you ask for than playing with two future Hall of Famers?
5: The Rams play their first regular season game in just 10 days in Australia. What can you tell us about the plan to utilize Donald in week one?
10: Yeah, I asked Aaron Donald what his expectation was for week one with that game being in Australia. He tells me that he's taking it day by day. He says he wants to earn everything around here. He doesn't want anything given to him. We really saw that in day one of practice when Aaron Donald was at the back of the line. That's just not something we're quite used to seeing. That being said, there is no timeline really put on his return. He does not want to rush it. Sean McVay will not also set a date as to when we're going to see him in action. But I can tell you that after covering Aaron Donald since 2016, it would be very surprising if we do not see him take the field, at least in some capacity, in that week one matchup against the 49ers in Australia.
0: Sean McVay not wanting to put a timeline on when Aaron Donald will play, but didn't rule out Donald traveling to Australia to play in the season opener against the Niners. How should McVay manage him this season? ESPN analyst Dan Orlovsky.
9: Aaron Donald came back to play one more season and win the Super Bowl, not just to have another year under his belt. And so I think the goal should be starting from the end and working backwards. How do you get the best version of Aaron Donald in January and into February? Because that's what the end result for this team should be. So I think September is a little bit of a feel it out. Is it 10 snaps a game? Is it 12 snaps a game? Is it situational? You're trying not to overexert him early in that season. You're not going to win the Super Bowl in September anyway. So I think it's just trying to figure out what's going to be best for him for the long haul. This is a team that should play 20 games this year. That's a long year. And so I think you're trying to take it slow early on and see what he has.
0: Rams were a Super Bowl favorite before Donald returned, and now they add another key piece on defense to the guys at PTI. Frank Isola, Tony Kornheiser.
11: Hi, Frank. What is your reaction to Aaron Donald coming out of retirement?
12: I think it's great, obviously, for the Rams. I think it's a scary proposition for the rest of the NFL. I understand Aaron Donald hadn't played for 2 years, but when he did play, we're talking about one of the all-time great players. He looks like he's in terrific shape. And obviously, he came back, Tony, because he believes they have a chance to win. And they also added Myles Garrett during the offseason. Between the two of them, they have 236 career sacks or 56 career sacks. So they could be a dominant defense. And if you look at that division, is brutal. With San Francisco and obviously the Super Bowl champs there. The two games they lost in Seattle, week 16, and then the NFC Championship game, they gave up 69 points. That includes 31 in the NFC title game. So the Rams knew they had to get better defensively. How about getting better defensively with these two guys? How are you going to double team them? You can't double team both guys. So they have a chance to be a really, really special team with a great defense.
11: That's very exciting. That division that you're talking about with Seattle, which is the Super Bowl champion, and San Francisco, that's like the group of death in the World Cup. Arizona, there's no chance. Nobody is going to bet that Arizona is going to win any divisional games whatsoever. It's exciting for the league. It gives you a reason to watch a lot of football. What you don't know, and because everybody anticipated this was going to happen, the walk up to this has been months. What you don't know is what Aaron Donald's body is going to feel like after the second game, after the third game, after the fourth game. If Aaron Donald's going to sit in a cold tub and say to himself, what am I doing here? This is completely insane. I mean, it gives everyone a chance to certainly make the Rams, if not the favorite, a favorite. Just one stat going out of this, though. In the last 30 years, the Rams are now on the betting line plus 500 to win the Super Bowl. In the last 30 years, there have been 20 such teams going into a season plus 500 to win a Super Bowl. And what they all have in common is they didn't. None of them won the Super Bowl. So we'll see how the Rams do. We'll see.
12: Yeah. Well, look at it this way. Let me give you a scenario. If they finish with the best record in the NFC, that means you get a bye. They would, in theory, play two games at SoFi. And if they were to win both of them, the Super Bowl is at SoFi.
11: SoFi.
12: So they may not have to travel at all in the postseason. Pretty amazing. That's it. We're done. Back to you.
0: Rams and their roster certainly formidable, especially on defense. earlier on the Pat McAfee show.
6: It just doesn't feel real that Aaron Donald and Myles Garrett are going to line up next to each other. From the beginning of this whole conversation about Myles Garrett coming back and being like, could that entice Aaron Donald to potentially want to come out of retirement? 2 years removed, he retired at the peak of football and of his game as a world champion. 2 years into retirement, I think he was obviously, like most football players, especially at the top of the game, maybe getting a little itch, you know, trying to scratch that itch a little bit, working out, how you doing, keep it moving. Sees Myles Garrett get sent over to Los Angeles Rams. He goes, wait a minute, me and Myles Garrett next to each other. Somebody's got to get doubled. Somebody's not going to get doubled. One of us is not. This seems like a dream scenario of the Avengers. And then he finds out he can get paid $20 million, up to $30 million to do as such, and he doesn't come back until the end of training camp. I mean, this feels like a perfect setup for Aaron Donald and the Los Angeles Rams.
0: And if the Rams do get another ring?
13: This is a team that has four Hall of Famers on it and a coach that is trending towards being in that conversation as well. If they're healthy, meaningful game, meaning like win or go home, I don't think anybody can keep it within single digits as long as they're healthy. Oh. It's a long road to get there. And think about the impact that this move can not only have on Aaron Donald, but other people's legacies. Yeah. Matthew Stafford gets another one. He has an MVP in his back pocket. He becomes top five, top seven quarterback of all time conversation. The same with Sean McVay. A second Super Bowl puts him in to a different echelon. I think this, and also it puts pressure on them like we haven't seen in two decades. Like the Patriots going undefeated. That's the type of pressure I think that is in L.A.
0: ESPN analyst Dan Orlovsky. Aaron Donald, back in L.A. Look who's out in L.A. That's next. SportsCenter All Night continues. It's ESPN Radio.
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0: 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First round action continuing at the U.S. Open Monday on the women's side. The top seed moves on.
3: And there it is. Sabalenka survives the first round.
4: 9-2 sets to 9-16.
3: Soria pushed her, but she's through. The two-time defending champion and world number one.
0: Sabalenka advancing in straight sets. Two-time reigning U.S. Open champion, seeking to become the first woman to win three straight since Serena Williams did it between 2012 and 2014. The eighth seed, Iga Swiatek, advances in straight sets. Naomi Osaka also moves on in straight sets. Both sets, though, were tiebreakers. Osaka moving into the second round. First season since 2018, she's won a match at all four majors. On the men's side, the two seed moving on, Carlos Alcaraz playing his first singles match since Barcelona in mid-April. We had to withdraw from that event due to a right wrist injury. He's now 21-0 in opening round matches at majors. The eighth seed, Ben Shelton of America, four-set win, dropped the first set before winning the next three. Shelton was broken three times on serve in the opening set before finally moving on.
22: Started off with a little bit of nerves tonight, but honestly, I found my rhythm at some point through the second set. Obviously, a lot of credit to Talon. He's a difficult player to play. He doesn't give you a lot of rhythm, has an attacking game style, and I found things really difficult for the first set tonight. So really happy to be out here on Ash again. This is where I feel comfortable and happy to be playing in front of you guys.
23: Understandable, your first round match on Ash. Roger Federer's in the house. The nerves would be there. How do you work your way through the nerves in a match?
22: I think it's situation scenarios I've been in before. Been down a set or even worse in this tournament and in other tournaments throughout the year. I think that, you know, knowing that I was going to find my game as it goes and kind of use the crowd as inspiration when I needed it was a big part for me tonight and really helped me through it.
0: Shelton into the second round of the U.S. Open for the fourth consecutive year. As the 8th seed, the 11th seed, Francis Tiafoe, advances, took him five sets. 22nd consecutive major win in first-round matches, though 9th consecutive first-round win at the U.S. Open, but needed five sets to get there. SportsCenter All Night, ESPN Radio.
24: Big 12 unanimously agreed to ban professionals from returning to Big 12 schools in all sports. This follows in line with similar concepts announced by the Big 10 and SEC.
25: The obvious has come to fruition. People in college athletics don't want people to leave the NFL and come back to college athletics.
0: Focus will be on the field this week for college football, but it is a key week for college athletics. A shakeup at UCLA, as the school fires athletic director Martin Jarman on Monday in a letter to the community. The school chancellor explaining the moves, citing that the Bruins athletics, quote, currently carries a significant financial deficit and its current path is not sustainable. Meanwhile, there's the divisiveness in college football over whether players who were on NFL rosters during training camp should be on the field in college this coming week. That will hit a courtroom on Thursday. ESPN's Heather Dinich.
26: Kiffin said earlier today that it's way too early in the week to try to predict if these guys will play on Saturday in the season opener against Clemson, let alone start. He did, however, say that two of them are practicing, former Notre Dame defensive lineman Junior Tui Halamaka and tight end Daquan Wright, who was cut cut by the Cleveland Browns are practicing. Both the SEC and Kiffin have said that is not breaking any rules. They're allowed to practice, but the SEC and LSU are both waiting for a judge in Baton Rouge to rule on Thursday whether it's going to uphold the original ruling, which is saying the SEC cannot penalize LSU for having these guys play, or reverse the ruling and say the SEC can enforce strict penalties, which would include suspending Kiffin for half the season if he were to play those guys, and also fining them 50% of the football department's budget and taking away LSU's voting rights. But Kiffin told me this morning that if he's not allowed to play these guys, he's not going to play them. He's going to follow the rules no matter where it comes from, the courts or the SEC.
1: As we wait to see who takes the field for LSU on Saturday night, what is this team, which features over 40 transfers, capable of doing this season?
26: 48 to be exact. It's the second most in the SEC, one of the most in the country, including Sam Levitt at quarterback. This team is capable of playing in the college football playoff this year. If you look at their schedule, ESPN's FPI gives them a 75% chance to beat Clemson and to win every other game on their schedule, with the exception of the game against Texas. So when you look at this roster, with or without these guys who dabbled in the NFL for a skinny minute, there's plenty of talent on all sides of the ball. This is yet another team from the SEC that should be in the committee's top 12.
0: We'll see what happens by the end of the season. LSU has a gauntlet to run first. Lane Kiffin certainly in the spotlight off the field. Meanwhile, at Texas, Coach Steve Sarkisian thinks NFL players are NFL players.
5: These players on all of our rosters, not just ours, have been working for 9 months for this moment on Saturday, which then will lead into the next 5 to 6 months. The fact that somebody out there is going to take a player on off of an NFL roster and tell somebody who's been doing it for 9 months, go kick rocks, that doesn't sit well with me. I think that's wrong. That morally is wrong. So I think our presidents, ADs, and chancellors got it right, and we'll support it, and we'll fall in line.
0: Meanwhile, our Paul Feinbaum says, focus on the field.
6: It is critical for him to win this game. A couple of weeks ago, Greeny, this was a fait accompli. It was not really going to be close. But there's so many things happening. And by the way, let's say some of these players are eligible. You're talking about players who have not been on that football field in real action. It could be chaotic. And I think that that's giving some on the other side, Clemson, a little bit of hope. Because
0: Clemson and LSU this weekend. You'll hear it here on ESPN Radio. SportsCenter All Night continues.
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0: Be here to defend the Central when the Brewers host the Cubs starting on Labor Day, Monday, September 7th through Wednesday the 9th. It's September baseball, and the race for the division is on. 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
1: Comes top five, top seven quarterback of all time conversation.
2: Rams with a formidable roster as we head to the regular season. Formidable enough to run the table? ESPN analyst Mina Kimes.
3: I think probably the biggest risk to the team in general would be injuries or a lack of depth on the offensive line and the wide receiver position. This came up, of course, during the draft when they took Ty Simpson. And I think it could continue to be an issue, particularly offensive line, because Matthew Stafford, as incredible as he was last season and as good as I expect him to be this year, at his age, there is a disparity in his performance between how he is when he's kept clean versus pressured. That's actually bigger than a lot of quarterbacks in the NFL. And while the Rams offensive line has been very good and they were healthy last year, they're not very particularly deep, especially at tackle. Alaric Jackson, their left tackle, there's some questions about his availability, a potential suspension. We'll see about that. But if they were to lose him for any meaningful amount of time this season, I do think there'd be a pretty significant drop off at either of the tackle positions. So that is something I would monitor, as well as receiver. If they were to lose Adams or Nacua, they're not particularly deep there as well. They could lean on their multiple tight end sets as they did last year. But those would be the two things I would look at as areas of concerns for LA.
2: LA maybe looking to go 17-0. Got to do it week by week. But Aaron Donald is, of course, back in the fold, bolstering an even already strong defense. Earlier on ESPN Radio, our Jeff Darlington.
4: No, he's a veteran. He's 35. Yeah, he doesn't want to go to training camp. Of course, he's okay with week one. He just doesn't want to do camp, which is what, I mean, that was the foregone conclusion for most of camp, that that was going to be the case. He wanted to make sure his body was ready, but he had no business being in there. But, I mean, I don't think you can overstate this tandem of Myles Garrett and Aaron Donald. It's easily, there's never been two players of their magnitude as opposing pass rushers on the same field. It's historic. And if Aaron Donald can hold up, I'm not worried about whether he still has the ability. It's a matter of whether he can stay healthy. But if they can both stay healthy, this is absolutely ridiculous. I have no idea what teams are going to do to combat it.
5: Outside of health, though, it doesn't seem like there's any concerns whatsoever on anybody's part about rust or about any sort of his skill set, you know, dissipating at all.
4: I would say if all of a sudden you saw him and he looked like he'd gained a lot of weight, I mean, he's such a big dude that if he had gained a lot of weight and suddenly you thought, okay, he enjoyed retirement, he doesn't look like that at all. He looks, and the other thing we have to remember here, this is not just some player. This is one of, if not the best defensive player in the history of the NFL. And I don't know that we're necessarily recognizing how different he is than everybody else. Certain people are just built to be able to handle something like this. And I think of the very few on the planet, he is absolutely one of them.
6: The whole damn undefeated talk, Jeff, though, drives me insane.
4: Yeah,
6: I mean, that's a lack of respect for a week in, week out, and how hard it is to win on Sundays.
4: Well, I think also the fact that, I mean, I fully recognize how good this team is going to be, but they're in a division that does not, even when the Patriots nearly did it, they were in the AFC East, and the Jets, Bills, and Dolphins were all pretty horrific at that point. So, like, that's not what they're dealing with in L.A. I mean, it's the defending champs who, by the way, should be better this year. Like, that defense was monstrous last year, and I think they're going to be really good again. The 49ers, who knows if they can field a team with their injuries, but if they can, Kyle Shanahan always has his guys ready, and him and Sean McVay have huge battles. So if you told me that this was certain divisions in the league, I could buy it. I don't think that it is possible to go undefeated in that division.
2: Especially with the white hot spotlight on Los Angeles as we go into this season with that roster. It's what everybody's been talking about, including here on ESPN Radio.
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5: I know that the Rams are the big winner with Aaron Donald coming back. I think the second biggest winner in all of this is the Seattle Seahawks, the defending champs in their own division, because they only have two starters from the Super Bowl who aren't on the team. One of them, Kenneth.

0: Kenneth Walker III. The Super Bowl MVP goes to Kansas City, but they draft Jadarian Price, and Charbonnet is going to return from injury at some point, be 100%. They're flying under the radar in a really significant way. Not flying under the radar where we're not talking about them at all, but the focus is not on them to repeat in the way it has been in other champions in years past, because we're all looking at the Rams now. They're the villains of the NFL. They're the Dodgers. They are stacked. They are loaded with stars. Everyone, if you're not a Rams fan, wants them to fail. And we're all going to be focused on them. And that allows Seattle, I think, some grace here that most Super Bowl champions, defending champs, don't get.
1: The Golics.
2: Guess where the Rams ranked last year when sending four pass rushers in the league with a 31% pressure rate last year? Number one in the freaking NFL. And now they added Myles Garrett and Aaron Donald in the offseason. You've got a guy who took a year off of football, coming back and joining a line that added the reigning defensive player of the year and already had a whole trove of young players playing really well for Mike Shula.
1: The Rich Eisen Show.
3: If you want to somehow bottle them both up, oh, this guy did really well against Donald before. Sure, any given Sunday. You face him twice, you know his tendencies, you know this, you know that. Fine. You face Garrett, if you're a 49er, once every 4 years. Okay. Facing Donald and Garrett together, that's a once-a-week proposition now for the NFL.
1: Matt and Myron.
4: Projected. You don't think it's ridiculous?
5: No, not for a team that's the favorite to win the Super Bowl.
4: Give me the percentage chance that you think the Rams could go undefeated.
5: 68, 70?
4: 68?
5: Potentially. Now, granted.
4: Wait, whoa.
5: Hold on a second.
4: You think there is a 68% chance the Rams are going undefeated?
5: Listen, I wasn't in your math class, so I don't know. Maybe it's a little high in the projection. But no, I think it's possible.
4: Okay, that's not okay? 68%.
5: What's the percentage of 2%. It's possible?
4: 2%.
5: Okay, somewhere between 2 and 68.
1: Freddie and Harry.
6: For the first time since Kurt Warner, the greatest show on turf, we look at this Rams team that has the expectation of not just making it to the Super Bowl, but winning the whole damn thing. If you are the Rams, not saying you're not used to being the hunted, but not like this.
1: Amber and Ian.
7: It's the mere presence of Aaron Donald and Myles Garrett. Both of those guys require being double teamed. And yeah. So then what? Because there's only so many O-linemen you have.
1: Game night.
8: It was Myles Garrett. Once they added Myles Garrett, he was like, oh, hold on. So right. You can't double team me? I mean, you can, but, you know, your quarterback is going to get destroyed by Myles Garrett, so you basically can't. And I'm sure he probably retired partly because he got tired of double teams. You don't have to worry about that when you share a defensive line with Myles Garrett.
9: The question is, after being off for 2 years, can you actually go full throttle?
10: Questions are going to be answered between now and wintertime. SportsCenter all night, ESPN Radio. Also over the weekend, the Jaguars trading for quarterback Quinn Ewers. On the Rich Eisen Show, their coach Liam Cohen.
11: I think Quinn, you know, really followed him a ton at Texas. We interviewed him coming out of the draft and really liked the guy. He's got a great sense of, you know, football. He gets the quarterback position. He's played it at a high level. He was highly recruited, 5-star quarterback, all those things. But really appreciated what he put on tape last year in Miami when he got some of those opportunities to go play, beat Tampa in one of those games there back at home. And I thought he did some really nice things. He's got arm talent, that's for sure. And now it's just about getting him onboarded. Nick Mullins and Joey Aguilar are right here right now as well with us. And all these guys are all hands on deck trying to get him up to speed. Spencer Whipple, our quarterback's coach, obviously very involved. And myself and Grant Yudinski will be a little bit more involved with Trevor as we lead up into the game.
10: Ewers played 4 games last season, completed 2/3 of his passes, 622 yards, 3 touchdowns, 3 picks as well. Raiders could wind up starting Fernando Mendoza sooner rather than later, but should they? Earlier on ESPN Radio, former quarterback and Super Bowl champ Nick Foles.
12: I think you just look at the track record at the teams that have done it the best, or the team that has really done it the best being the Green Bay Packers through the years. Obviously, they had guys that were in the system, you know, Brett Favre, Aaron Rodgers, and now it's Jordan Love, right? This is different. Kirk Cousins is coming in with someone he's familiar with, but on a different team being the Raiders. I'm big in just letting the rookie sit for and learning from Kirk.

0: watching the game, getting to experience game day, the weekly prep, it's very different than college. I know winning a national championship at Indiana, winning the Heisman Trophy, playing at a high level, being with Coach Cignetti, who demands a lot, is going to be so valuable to him and his transition to the NFL. It already has been. But if I was the coach, I'm not. I know the fans want to see him play. I get it. For his longevity and his development, I think it's super valuable to let a veteran and Kirk Cousins go run this offense, prepare for these games, and allow Fernando to sit on the sidelines and watch him do that.
1: We'll see when he gets to play this season as a rookie. He's no rookie, but he did earn a roster spot. Odell Beckham Jr. is now back with the New York Giants.
2: It was a different feeling. It was, you know, something that I was prepared for, but you never know exactly how it feels until you're really dealing with it. So just truly proud of myself, you know, whatever the outcome was, like I came and I gave my best effort and I earned the right, you know, to be here. Like this wasn't given to me. You know, I was given the opportunity, but I wasn't given making it here where I'm at. So I'm truly happy about it. But like I say, not satisfied until I find ways to continue to get better and bring my best. You know, I talked to the coaches about it. I said, hold me to the highest standard. It's how it's always been for me, how it always will be. If you see me on a day where you feel like I'm not giving my best, like, wake up. You know what I mean? Like, be better, do better. So I'm excited about that. And as far as what I feel like I could do on the field, I feel confident in that. You know, and I've never allowed anything anyone says to, like, shake that confidence, no matter what. People are going to talk about me regardless, good, bad, whatever it is. It just kind of comes with the nature of truly the hard work that I put in to be able to have that opportunity for someone to speak about me, even on a bad day. You know, slow news day, sometimes people are going to use my name to boost their own whatever it is. So it is what it is. It comes with the territory. You know, my focus will always be just kind of block that out and come here, produce, and be the best me I could be.
1: Odell Beckham Jr. earning one of the 53 spots on the Giants roster. SportsCenter All Night, ESPN Radio. OBJ back with the Giants. Back to baseball, where Ketel Marte is back with the Diamondbacks. Monday playing his first game since August 16th in Atlanta in a stint on the IL, which started with that unexpected absence from a game in Boston. Through an interpreter, he explained,
3: me llevo bien con Tori. 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
4: I get along really well with Tori, and you know, in that instance, I failed him by not showing up. That morning, I woke up, my body was in pain, and I just couldn't react. No one made the decision for me. I'm the one that made the decision to not show up.
3: Claro, yo como hombre me voy a parar enfrente de ellos, voy a pedirle disculpas, sabes. 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
4: Definitely. Like a man, I'm going to stand up in front of them, ask for forgiveness. We're human. We all commit mistakes.
5: Ketel, do you have a message for the fans?
4: ¿Algún mensaje para la afición?
6: The other times that it's happened, I asked for it to never happen again. And it's something that is a work in progress. And I think he told you he's human and he's not perfect. And we all have bad moments and bad days and things that we regret. And for him to come up here and tell you guys that, I know it wasn't easy. And this is as much progress as I've seen him make in communicating with you guys and with me.
1: Marte back in the lineup for the Diamondbacks, who lose to the Phillies 2-1. Phillies finish August at a major league best 21-7 that month. Red Sox facing the Mariners at Fenway. They scored two in the bottom of the eighth, one in the bottom of the ninth, and then in the bottom of the tenth.
7: Three balls and two strikes. Bases loaded. The payoff. Swing and a high fly ball. Center field. That'll get it done. Off the monster. Eli White will score. And the Red Sox win another impossible ball game. His first Fenway game since May. Trevor Story has a moment made for a long time. 9-8 the final.
1: His sixth career walk-off hit. WEEI with the call. Red Sox the 9-8 win. Orioles a one-run victory. 2-1 over the Rockies. Baltimore moving half game behind.

0: and the Guardians for the third wildcard spot in the American League. Being honored in Queens, that's next. SportsCenter all night. It's ESPN Radio.
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4: 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Over the weekend, Roger Federer inducted into the Tennis Hall of Fame in Newport. On the heels of that, Monday, he was honored in New York at the U.S. Open.
5: It's been incredible, and it gave me a chance to look back at all the incredible people that have helped me along the way.

0: the game that I love so much, what it gave me. And also, maybe what I can say is just I had a little boy dare to dream when he was young. So I hope everybody who's young in the stadium, young at home, hopefully they have also a dream and they pursue it with the best ability they can, and it can bring you to a place like here tonight or to Newport to get inducted into the International Tennis Hall of Fame. It was incredible. I loved every minute, and I'm a little sad it's over, actually.
1: Impressive career for Roger Federer, certainly an understatement. 20 major singles titles. He was ranked number one for 310 weeks, including a record 237 consecutive weeks. ESPN analyst Andy Roddick knows about that.
2: His legacy will never go away. A lot of people saw what he did when everyone was watching. I had a front row seat to how he behaved when nobody was watching. And Mirka made that point so thoughtfully during the induction ceremony. He's the type of guy where in a training room, someone leaves a piece of trash without saying anything, he throws it away, right? Like he operates with that sort of thoughtfulness all the time, never forgets names, always looks you in the eye, was never better than anyone outside of the tennis court, only inside of the boundaries. So listen, he made my life hard for 10 years, and I'll consider him a friend forever. I just love the way he goes about his business. And at the core of everything that he believes in is this love for the game, and I'm happy we had this week, starting last Tuesday here in Newport, and now tonight to celebrate my friend Roger.
3: Be very gracious about him, considering that you said he made your life tough for 10 years. I mean, if this guy never exists, he doesn't come on the scene, you got a few Wimbledons, I mean, you got a few more trophies in the case.
2: That's okay. Yeah, listen, Roger spoke about the journey, the camaraderie, the community of tennis. That doesn't often know whether it's a Wimbledon title or not. What we'll share forever is bigger than that. I know he has those relationships all across tennis.
3: So many people, when they watch this guy play tennis, just felt things they'd never felt before watching an athlete.
2: Yeah, he was fantastic. I mean, I played, we talk about his five finals. I was in one of them in 2006, and he could turn any stadium into a home game, even for an American playing here in the U.S. Open final, but it was well-deserved.
1: Andy Roddick, who happens to be the last American man to win a Grand Slam singles title. That was the U.S. Open in 2003. Back to baseball. Padres, a 5-0 shutout of the Reds, who are shut out for the 15th time this season. As for the Mets and Rays,
4: the 1-1. Swing and a fly ball, left center field. Mullins racing back at the track. It is gone! Mark Vientos goes deep to left center field in his first game back. He gives the Mets a 2-0 lead in the seventh inning.
1: 880 ESPN New York, 3-2 the final as the Mets get the win.
5: Sports Center all night. Number four.
1: Astros maintain their 2-game lead in the division with a win over the White Sox and a first for Nelson Velasquez since joining Houston. KBME.
6: Swings and hammers. Left field. There's your first. How do you like that? Astros take the lead on Velasquez's laser shot to left field.
5: Number three.
1: For Washington, Dalen Lyle with a solo shot in the fifth against the Marlins. Then he put them in front in the seventh. Nationals Radio Network.
7: The 1-0.
8: Lyle cracks one. Deep right field. Back toward the bullpen. And it is gone. Off the facing of the second deck. And the Nationals lead 4-3.
5: Number two.
1: Washington getting two homers from Lyle. Cubs get a 3-homer night. Cubs Radio Network.
9: Drilled in the air, deep left field, it's got a chance, gone! Good call, Ron. You liked the matchup, and so did Alex Bregman. Here's another deep drive. Get out the tape measure, long gone. Cubs go back to back. Alex Bregman with his second of the game. A long drive, home run to left. His third of the game, and the Cubs with their ninth have just set a team record.
5: Number one.
1: At Fenway, Red Sox and Mariners came down to the 10th. WEEI.
10: Three balls and two strikes. Base is loaded. The payoff. Swing it a high fly ball.
7: May, Trevor Story has a moment made for a long time. 9-8 the final.
1: Boston's first win after trailing by at least three in the eighth inning in more than 2 years. Cal Raleigh with a solo home run in the loss. Seventh homer in his last 10 games. Number 20 on the season. Fifth consecutive 20-homer season. Well, they're smiling at the very least in L.A. That's next. Sports Center all night at ESPN Radio.
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16: 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The Braves trying to make it 8 in a row against the Giants.
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1: 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We're just over a week away from the start of the NFL season. College football hits full stride this weekend, but speaking of hits, There were the top two teams in the NL Central meeting at Wrigley, and coming off a weekend that saw Pete Crow Armstrong go yard five times in two games, Monday would feature Alex Bregman.
0: And the 2-2.
2: Drilled in the air, deep left field. It's got a chance. Gone. Good call, Ron. You liked the matchup, and so did Alex Bregman. A two-run homer, a line drive straightaway in left field, and the Cubs have opened up a 6-0 lead. Here's another deep drive. Get out the tape measure. Long gone. Go back to back. Alex Bregman with his second of the game.
3: This is the way I make my living.
6: Yeah,
3: if you don't allow it, I'm going to whack it.
6: Here's his third
2: and that's
6: bomb.
2: Exactly what Bregman just did. A long drive. Home run to left. His third of the game. And the Cubs, with their ninth, have just set a team record. Most homers in a game in franchise history.
1: They're the fourth different team in Major League history to hit nine homers in a game. Cubs Radio Network with the calls. Cubs, a 17-3 rout of the Brewers. Chicago with 62 home runs in the month of August, second most in a calendar month in baseball history. In 2019, the Yankees had 74 in August of that summer. Cubs with the 17-3 win over the Brewers. Nine homers. Alex Bregman had three of them.
8: What's the best part of a massive day like this?
11: No, it's fun. It's a blast. Obviously, playing in front of this atmosphere, it's a lot cooler doing it at home. So just happy with the team effort today. Honestly, a big win for us, and ready to go to bed and get back after it tomorrow.
8: Are you superstitious at all? Will you take anything you did from today and carry it over to tomorrow?
11: Try and do it again.
8: What did you think of Clay Holmes did for you guys? It again, and just another awesome start.
11: Thought he was awesome. I thought he had 5-6 pitches working, mixed in a few four seams today, some curveball, sweeper, cutter combo, three different spins, and the sinker changeup was great as well. So I thought he did a great job just attacking his zone and not giving in.
1: Bregman with Marquee Sports Network after the win over Milwaukee. 12 homers for Bregman in the month of August, second most in baseball behind his teammate, Pete Crow Armstrong, who has 14. Kyle Harrison for Milwaukee, 3 2/3, gave up 9 earned runs and 5 homers. He had an ERA of 1.5 in his first two starts against the Cubs this season, including 7 shutout innings with 11 strikeouts on May 20th at Wrigley. Didn't fare as well in this one. Cubs with the 17-3 win. Braves went into Monday with the longest active win streak in the majors. They put their 7-game win streak on the line with the Giants in town.
4: 2-2. Hill swings, lines it over first. That's a fair ball. It'll reach the fence on a couple of bounces. Kisner has scored. Furman has scored. And into second with a pinch hit 2-run double is Turner Hill. Giants lead 5-3. Here's the pitch. Eldridge swings, line drive, base hit into left field. Turner being waved around third. Yastrzemski up with it. The throw home is not in time. Hill in with a head first dive. Bryce Eldridge delivers. It's 6-3 Giants.
1: Call on KNBR. Giants a 7-3 win over the Braves, who had that 7-game win streak come to an end. Giants have won 10 of their 12 matchups against the Braves over the last two seasons, including 5 straight wins at Truist Park. Rafael Devers, 1-for-3 with his 30th home run of the season. First Giants player to reach 30 in a season before September since Barry Bonds did it in 2004. In the American League, Central and West continue to be battleground divisions. In the Central, White Sox trying to put a little more cushion between themselves and Cleveland. Guardians idle on Monday. Astros leading the West, starting the week with a 2-game lead in the division. Houston hosting Chicago.
2: Swings and hammers. Left field. There's your first. How do you like that? Astros take the lead on Velasquez's laser shot to left field.
1: His first as an Astro. KBME with the call. Astros double up the White Sox 6-3. Chicago losing back-to-back games following their 4-game win streak. They lead the Central by 3 games. First time since 2021 they'll enter September leading the division. As for the Astros, Yordan Alvarez 1-for-3 with a walk and an RBI. He'd be the first player to lead The league in Triple Crown categories entering September since Dick Allen in 1972. Astros maintain their lead over the Rangers in the AL West as Texas was keeping pace. Jacob DeGrom shutting down the Athletics.
0: 2-2. Swing and a miss. Slider downstairs. McNeil chases and DeGrom strikes his former teammate out.
1: 105-3 the fan. Rangers an 8-1 win over the Athletics. DeGrom, 7 innings, no earned runs, no walks, 8 strikeouts. His second shutout outing in his last 3 starts. Rangers get the win. 15th game this season where they've scored 8 runs or more. Athletics now 12-30 since the All-Star break. That's the worst in Major League Baseball. Rangers with the win. 2 games behind Houston in the West. Game and a half behind Cleveland for the 3rd wild card spot in the American League. And as for the division, Astros still holding the lead by 2. That means they will enter September with the division lead for the 8th time in the last 10 seasons. They won the division in 6 of those previous 7 instances. SportsCenter All Night, ESPN Radio.
5: Aaron Donald is back.
6: Good to be able to get Aaron back into the mix. It's going to be a day at a time for us, and then we'll see what that ramp-up period looks like, but we're obviously excited to be able to have him back.
7: Once you choose to come back, you're all the way back in. So everything just played out how it played out, and we're here now.
1: He is once again a Rams defensive tackle. Aaron Donald, though, did not practice Monday. Coach Sean McVay saying it was part of the plan all along. Speaking of having a plan, Rams general manager Les Snead says the plan is to go all in this season.
9: I'll keep it simple. We've talked about our era with Matthew Stafford, who's the MVP in this. Let's make the most of that time together, right? We should. We believe that's the right thing to do because we're fortunate to have the MVP on our team playing quarterback at his age. That's a fortunate thing that we're going to try to take advantage of, and we'll get to the future in the future.
1: As for more of the reaction from inside the Rams facility, ESPN Rams reporter Lindsay Theory.
8: Sean McVay put it best. Everybody has a little extra bounce in their step. But this is what was most interesting to me in learning about this. 14 weeks ago, when this really became a percolating issue for Aaron Donald, one team executive tells me he was actually really surprised to learn that Aaron Donald was even considering coming back. Sean McVay also expressed that he was surprised when Aaron first expressed an interest in returning because, as McVay put it, when he retired, he meant it. And going forward, they continued to have conversations, but Aaron Donald never expressed an interest in returning until, obviously, he did. And now the Rams and Sean McVay are very excited to have him back. Obviously, he's going to be joining Myles Garrett, but he also joins a young front that includes Kobe Turner, Byron Young, and Braden Fisk. And I spoke with Braden Fisk before Donald's decision came down. Braden Fisk telling me, what more could you ask for than playing with 2 future Hall of Famers?
10: The Rams play their first regular season game in just 10 days in Australia. What can you tell us about the plan to utilize Donald in week 1?
8: Yeah, I asked Aaron Donald what his expectation was for week 1 with that game being in Australia. He tells me that he's taking it day by day. He says he wants to earn everything around here. He doesn't want anything given to him. We really saw that in day 1 of practice when Aaron Donald was at the back of the line. That's just not something we're quite used to seeing. That being said, there is no timeline really put on his return. He does not want to rush it. Sean McVay will not also set a date as to when we're going to see him in action. But I can tell you that after covering Aaron Donald since 2016, it would be very surprising if we do not see him take the field, at least in some capacity, in that week 1 matchup against the 49ers in Australia.
1: Sean McVay not wanting to put a timeline on when Aaron Donald will play, but didn't rule out Donald traveling to Australia to play in the season opener against the Niners. How should McVay manage him this season? ESPN analyst Dan Orlovsky.
12: Aaron Donald came back to play one more season and win the Super Bowl, not just to have another year under his belt. And so I think the goal should be starting from the end and working backwards. How do you get the best version of Aaron Donald in January and into February? Because that's what the end result for this team should be. So I think September is a little bit of a feel it out. Is it 10 snaps a game? Is it 12 snaps a game? Is it situational? You're trying not to overexert him early in that season. You're not going to win the Super Bowl in September anyway. So I think it's just trying to figure out what's going to be best for him for the long haul. This is a team that should play 20 games this year. That's a long year. And so I think you're trying to take it slow early on and see what he has.
1: Rams were a Super Bowl favorite before Donald returned, and now they add another key piece on defense to the guys at PTI. Frank Isola, Tony Kornheiser.
13: Hi, Frank.

0: What is your reaction to Aaron Donald coming out of retirement?
1: I think it's great, obviously, for the Rams. I think it's a scary proposition for the rest of the NFL. I understand Aaron Donald hadn't played for 2 years, but when he did play, we're talking about one of the all-time great players. He looks like he's in terrific shape. And obviously, he came back, Tony, because he believes they have a chance to win. And they also added Myles Garrett during the offseason. Between the two of them, they have 236 career sacks, or 56 career sacks. So they could be a dominant defense. And if you look at that division, is brutal, with San Francisco and obviously the Super Bowl champs there. The two games they lost in Seattle, week 16, and then the NFC Championship game, they gave up 69 points. That includes 31 in the NFC title game. So the Rams knew they had to get better defensively. How about getting better defensively with these two guys? How are you going to double team them? You can't double team both guys. So they have a chance to be a really, really special team with a great defense.
0: That's very exciting. That division that you're talking about with Seattle, which is the Super Bowl champion, and San Francisco, that's like the group of death in the World Cup. Arizona, there's no chance. Nobody is going to bet that Arizona is going to win any divisional games whatsoever. It's exciting for the league. It gives you a reason to watch a lot of football. What you don't know, and because everybody anticipated this was going to happen, the walk up to this has been months. What you don't know is what Aaron Donald's body is going to feel like after the second game, after the third game, after the fourth game. If Aaron Donald's going to sit in a cold tub and say to himself, what am I doing here? This is completely insane. I mean, it gives everyone a chance to certainly make the Rams, if not the favorite, a favorite. Just one stat going out of this, though. In the last 30 years, the Rams are now on the betting line plus 500 to win the Super Bowl. In the last 30 years, there have been 20 such teams going into a season plus 500 to win a Super Bowl. And what they all have in common is they didn't. None of them won the Super Bowl. So we'll see how the Rams do. We'll see.
1: Yeah. Well, look at it this way. Let me give you a scenario. If they finish with the best record in the NFC, that means you get a bye. They would, in theory, play two games at SoFi. And if they were to win both of them, the Super Bowl is at SoFi.
0: SoFi.
1: So they may not have to travel at all in the postseason. Pretty amazing. That's it. We're done. Back to you.
2: Rams and their roster certainly formidable, especially on defense. Earlier on the Pat McAfee Show,
3: it just doesn't feel real that Aaron Donald and Myles Garrett are going to line up next to each other. From the beginning of this whole conversation about Myles Garrett coming back and being like, could that entice Aaron Donald to potentially want to come out of retirement? 2 years removed, he retired at the peak of football and of his game as a world champion. 2 years into retirement, I think he was obviously, like most football players, especially at the top of the game, maybe getting a little itch, you know, trying to scratch that itch a little bit, working out, how you doing, keep it moving. Sees Myles Garrett get sent over to Los Angeles Rams. He goes, wait a minute, me and Myles Garrett next to each other. Somebody's got to get doubled. Somebody's not going to get doubled. One of us is not. This seems like a dream scenario of the Avengers. And then he finds out he can get paid $20 million, up to $30 million to do as such, and he doesn't come back until the end of training camp. I mean, this feels like a perfect setup for Aaron Donald and the Los Angeles Rams.
2: And if the Rams do get another ring?
4: This is a team that has four Hall of Famers on it and a coach that is trending towards being in that conversation as well. If they're healthy, meaningful game, meaning like win or go home, I don't think anybody can keep it within single digits as long as they're healthy. Oh. It's a long road to get there. And think about the impact that this move can not only have on Aaron Donald, but other people's legacies. Yeah. Matthew Stafford gets another one. He has an MVP in his back pocket. He becomes top five, top seven quarterback of all time conversation. The same with Sean McVay. A second Super Bowl puts him in to a different echelon. I think this, and also it puts pressure on them like we haven't seen in two decades. Like the Patriots going undefeated. That's the type of pressure I think that is in L.A.
2: ESPN analyst Dan Orlovsky. Aaron Donald, back in L.A. Look who's out in L.A. That's next. SportsCenter All Night continues. It's ESPN Radio.
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15: 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First round action continuing at the U.S. Open Monday on the women's side. The top seed moves on.
16: And there it is. Sabalenka survives the first round.
17: By 2 sets and a 6-2.
16: Soria pushed her, but she's through. The two-time defending champion and world number one.
15: Sabalenka advancing in straight sets. Two-time reigning U.S. Open champion seeking to become the first woman to win 3 straight since Serena Williams did it between 2012 and 2014. The 8 seed, Iga Swiatek, advances in straight sets. Naomi Osaka also moves on in straight sets. Both sets, though, were tiebreakers. Osaka moving into the second round. First season since 2018, she's won a match at all 4 majors. On the men's side, the 2 seed... moving on, Carlos Alcaraz playing his first singles match since Barcelona in mid-April. We had

0: to withdraw from that event due to a right wrist injury. He's now 21-0 in opening round matches at majors. The eighth seed, Ben Shelton of America, four-set win, dropped the first set before winning the next three. Shelton was broken three times on serve in the opening set before finally moving on.
1: Started off with a little bit of nerves tonight, but honestly, I found my rhythm at some point through the second set. Obviously, a lot of credit to Talon. He's a difficult player to play. He doesn't give you a lot of rhythm, has an attacking game style, and I found things really difficult for the first set tonight. So really happy to be out here on Ash again. This is where I feel comfortable and happy to be playing in front of you guys.
2: Understandable, your first round match on Ash. Roger Federer is in the house. The nerves would be there. How do you work your way through the nerves in a match?
1: I think it's situation scenarios I've been in before, been down a set or even worse in this tournament and in other tournaments throughout the year. I think that, you know, knowing that I was going to find my game as it goes and kind of use the crowd as inspiration when I needed it was a big part for me tonight and really helped me through.
0: Shelton into the second round of the U.S. Open for the fourth consecutive year. As the 8 seed, the 11 seed Francis Tiafoe advances, took him 5 sets. 22nd consecutive major win in first round matches, though 9th consecutive first round win at the U.S. Open, but needed 5 sets to get there. SportsCenter All Night, ESPN Radio.
3: Big 12 unanimously agreed to ban professionals from returning to Big 12 schools in all sports. This follows in line with similar concepts announced by the Big 10 and SEC.
4: The obvious has come to fruition. People in college athletics don't want people who leave the NFL and come back to college athletics.
0: Focus will be on the field this week for college football, but it is a key week for college athletics. A shakeup at UCLA, as the school fires athletic director Martin Jarman on Monday. In a letter to the community, the school chancellor explaining the moves, citing that the Bruins athletics, quote, currently carries a significant financial deficit and its current path is not sustainable. Meanwhile, there's the divisiveness in college football over whether players who were on NFL rosters during training camp should be on the field in college this coming week. That will hit a courtroom on Thursday. ESPN's Heather Dinich.
5: Kiffin said earlier today that it's way too early in the week to try to predict if these guys will play on Saturday in the season opener against Clemson, let alone start. He did, however, say that two of them are practicing, former Notre Dame defensive lineman Junior Tui Halamaka and tight end Daquan Wright, who was cut by the Cleveland Browns, are practicing. Both the SEC and Kiffin have said that is not breaking any rules. They're allowed to practice. But the SEC and LSU are both waiting for a judge in Baton Rouge to rule on Thursday whether it's going to uphold the original ruling, which is saying the SEC cannot penalize LSU for having these guys play, or reverse the ruling and say the SEC can enforce strict penalties, which would include suspending Kiffin for half the season if he were to play those guys, and also fining them 50% of the football department's budget and taking away LSU's voting rights. But Kiffin told me this morning that if he's not allowed to play these guys, he's not going to play them. He's going to follow the rules no matter where it comes from, the courts or the SEC.
6: As we wait to see who takes the field for LSU on Saturday night, what is this team, which features over 40 transfers, capable of doing this season?
5: 48 to be exact. It's the second most in the SEC, one of the most in the country, including Sam Levitt at quarterback. This team is capable of playing in the college football playoff this year. If you look at their schedule, ESPN's FPI gives them a 75% chance to beat Clemson and to win every other game on their schedule, with the exception of the game against Texas. So when you look at this roster, with or without these guys who dabbled in the NFL for a skinny minute, there's plenty of talent on all sides of the ball. This is yet another team from the SEC that should be in the committee's top 12.
0: We'll see what happens by the end of the season. LSU has a gauntlet to run first. Lane Kiffin certainly in the spotlight off the field. Meanwhile, at Texas, coach Steve Sarkisian thinks NFL players are NFL players.
7: These players on all of our rosters, not just ours, have been working for 9

0: 9 months for this moment on Saturday, which then will lead into the next 5 to 6 months. The fact that somebody out there is going to take a player on off of an NFL roster and tell somebody who's been doing it for 9 months, go kick rocks, that doesn't sit well with me. I think that's wrong. That morally is wrong. So I think our presidents, ADs, and chancellors got it right, and we'll support it, and we'll fall in line.
1: Meanwhile, our Paul Feinbaum says, focus on the field.
2: It is critical for him to win this game. A couple of weeks ago, Greeny, this was a fait accompli. It was not really going to be close. But there's so many things happening. And by the way, let's say some of these players are eligible. You're talking about players who have not been on that football field in real action. It could be chaotic. And I think that's giving some on the other side, Clemson, a little bit of hope. Because
1: Clemson and LSU this weekend. You'll hear it here on ESPN Radio. SportsCenter All Night continues.
3: Tuesday's Rich Eisen Show is going to be great. 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Josh Pate will join us to break it all down. The Patriots Four Downs will be going down with Seth Wickersham in studio, and Jim Harbaugh also stops by. That's Tuesday's Rich Eisen Show on Disney Plus, the ESPN app, and ESPN Radio.
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2: Cubs hit 9 home runs, 3 of them from Alex Bregman. Chicago beats the Brewers 17-3. Ketel Marte returns to the Diamondbacks, apologizing once again. Aaron Donald misses practice Monday, although Coach Sean McVay says that was part of the plan.
3: We've talked about our era with Matthew Stafford, who's the MVP in this. Let's make the most of that time together because we're fortunate to have the MVP on our team.
4: Les Snead is like, look, not too many teams can have a 37, 38-year-old quarterback who's still an elite quarterback. We do not have to carry him across the finish line.
5: Think about the impact that this move can not only have on Aaron Donald, but other people's legacies. Matthew Stafford gets another one. He has an MVP in his back pocket. He becomes top five.

0: Be here to defend the Central when the Brewers host the Cubs starting on Labor Day, Monday, September 7th through Wednesday the 9th. It's September baseball, and the race for the division is on. 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
1: Line has been very good, and they were healthy last year. They're not very particularly deep, especially at tackle. Alaric Jackson, their left tackle, there's some questions about his availability, a potential suspension. We'll see about that. But if they were to lose him for any meaningful amount of time this season, I do think there'd be a pretty significant drop-off at either of the tackle positions. So that is something I would monitor, as well as receiver. If they were to lose Adams or Nacua, they're not particularly deep there as well. They couldn't lean on their multiple tight end sets as they did last year. But those would be the two things I would look at as areas of concerns for L.A.
2: L.A. maybe looking to go 17-0. Got to do it week by week. But Aaron Donald is, of course, back in the fold, bolstering an even already strong defense. Earlier on ESPN Radio, our Jeff Darlington.
3: No, he's a veteran. He's 35. Yeah, he doesn't want to go to training camp. Of course, he's okay with week one. He just doesn't want to do camp, which is what, I mean, that was the foregone conclusion for most of camp, that that was going to be the case. He wanted to make sure his body was ready, but he had no business being in there. But, I mean, I don't think you can overstate this tandem of Myles Garrett and Aaron Donald. It's easily, there's never been two players of their magnitude as opposing pass rushers on the same field. It's historic. And if Aaron Donald can hold up, I'm not worried about whether he still has the ability. It's a matter of whether he can stay healthy. But if they can both stay healthy, this is absolutely ridiculous. I have no idea what teams are going to do to combat it.
4: Outside of health, though, it doesn't seem like there's any concerns whatsoever on anybody's part about rust or about any sort of his skill set, you know, dissipating at all.
3: I would say if all of a sudden you saw him and he looked like he'd gained a lot of weight, I mean, he's such a big dude that if he had gained a lot of weight and suddenly you thought, okay, he enjoyed retirement, he doesn't look like that at all. He looks, and the other thing we have to remember here, this is not just some player. This is one of, if not the best defensive player in the history of the NFL. And I don't know that we're necessarily recognizing how different he is than everybody else. Certain people are just built to be able to handle something like this. And I think of the very few on the planet, he is absolutely one of them.
5: The whole damn undefeated talk, Jeff, though, drives me insane.
3: Yeah,
5: I mean, that's a lack of respect for a week in, week out, and how hard it is to win on Sundays.
3: Well, I think also the fact that, I mean, I fully recognize how good this team is going to be, but they're in a division that does not, even when the Patriots nearly did it, they were in the AFC East, and the Jets, Bills, and Dolphins were all pretty horrific at that point. So, like, that's not what they're dealing with in L.A. I mean, it's the defending champs who, by the way, should be better this year. Like, that defense was monstrous last year, and I think they're going to be really good again. The 49ers, who knows if they can field a team with their injuries, but if they can, Kyle Shanahan always has his guys ready, and him and Sean McVay have huge battles. So if you told me that this was certain divisions in the league, I could buy it. I don't think that it is possible to go undefeated in that division.
2: Especially with the white hot spotlight on Los Angeles as we go into this season with that roster. It's what everybody's been talking about, including here on ESPN Radio.
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4: I know that the Rams are the big winner with Aaron Donald coming back. I think the second biggest winner in all of this is the Seattle Seahawks, the defending champs in their own division, because they only have two starters from the Super Bowl who aren't on the team. One of them, Kenneth Walker III, the Super Bowl MVP, goes to Kansas City, but they draft Jadarian Price, and Charbonnet is going to return from injury at some point, be 100%. They're flying under the radar in a really significant way. Not flying under the radar where we're not talking about them at all, but the focus is not on them to repeat in the way it has been in other champions in years past, because we're all looking at the Rams now. They're the villains of the NFL. They're the Dodgers. They are stacked. They are loaded with stars. Everyone, if you're not a Rams fan, wants them to fail. And we're all going to be focused on them. And that allows Seattle, I think, some grace here that most Super Bowl champions, defending champions,

0: Rams don't get.
1: The Golics.
2: Guess where the Rams ranked last year when sending four pass rushers in the league with a 31% pressure rate last year? Number one in the freaking NFL. And now they added Myles Garrett and Aaron Donald in the offseason. You've got a guy who took a year off of football, coming back and joining a line that added the reigning defensive player of the year and already had a whole trove of young players playing really well for Mike Shula.
1: The Rich Eisen Show.
3: If you want to somehow bottle them both up, oh, this guy did really well against Donald before. Sure, any given Sunday. You face him twice, you know his tendencies, you know this, you know that. Fine. You face Garrett, if you're a 49er, once every 4 years. Okay. Facing Donald and Garrett together, that's a once-a-week proposition now for the NFL.
1: Matt and Myron.
4: Projected. You don't think it's ridiculous?
5: No, not 14. That's the favorite to win the Super Bowl.
4: Okay, give me the percentage chance that you think the Rams could go undefeated.
5: 68? 70?
4: 68?
5: Potentially. Now, granted.
4: Wait.
5: Hold on a second.
4: You think there is a 68% chance the Rams are going undefeated?
5: Listen, I wasn't in your math class, so I don't know. Like, maybe it's a little high in the projection. But no, I think it's possible.
4: Okay, that's not 68%.
5: What's the percentage? Percentage of
4: 2%.
5: Okay, somewhere between 2 and 68.
1: Freddie and Harry.
6: For the first time since Kurt Warner, the greatest show on turf, we look at this Rams team that has the expectation of not just making it to the Super Bowl, but winning the whole damn thing. If you are the Rams, not saying you're not used to being the hunted, but not like this.
1: Amber and Ian.
0: It's the mere presence of Aaron Donald and Myles Garrett. Both of those guys require being double teamed. And yeah. So then what? Because there's only so many O-linemen you have.
1: Game night.
7: It was Myles Garrett. Once they added Myles Garrett, he was like, oh, hold on. So right. You can't double team me? I mean, you can, but, you know, your quarterback is going to get destroyed by Myles Garrett, so you basically can't. And I'm sure he probably retired partly because he got tired of double teams. You don't have to worry about that when you share a defensive line with Myles Garrett.
8: The question is, after being off for 2 years, can you actually go full throttle?
9: Questions are going to be answered between now and wintertime. SportsCenter all night, ESPN Radio. Also over the weekend, the Jaguars trading for quarterback Quinn Ewers on the Rich Eisen Show. Their coach, Liam Cohen.
10: I think Quinn, you know, really followed him a ton at Texas. We interviewed him coming out of the draft and really liked the guy. He's got a great sense of, you know, football. He gets the quarterback position. He's played it at a high level. He was highly recruited, 5-star quarterback, all those things. But really appreciated what he put on tape last year in Miami when he got some of those opportunities to go play, beat Tampa in one of those games there back at home. And I thought he did some really nice things. He's got arm talent, that's for sure. And now it's just about getting him onboarded. Nick Mullins and Joey Aguilar are right here right now as well with us. And all these guys are all hands on deck trying to get him up to speed. Spencer Whipple, our quarterback's coach, obviously very involved. And myself and Grant Yudinski will be a little bit more involved with Trevor as we lead up into the game.
9: Ewers played 4 games last season, completed 2/3 of his passes, 622 yards, 3 touchdowns, 3 picks as well. Raiders could wind up starting Fernando Mendoza sooner rather than later, but should they? Earlier on ESPN Radio, former quarterback and Super Bowl champ Nick Foles.
11: I think you just look at the track record at the teams that have done it the best, or the team that has really done it the best being the Green Bay Packers through the years. Obviously, they had guys that were in the system, you know, Brett Favre, Aaron Rodgers, and now it's Jordan Love, right? This is different. Kirk Cousins is coming in with someone he's familiar with, but on a different team being the Raiders. I'm big in just letting the rookie sit and learning from Kirk, watching the game, getting to experience game day, the weekly prep. It's very different than college. I know winning a national championship at Indiana, winning the Heisman Trophy, playing at a high level, being with Coach Cignetti, who demands a lot, is going to be so valuable to him and his transition to the NFL. It already has been. But if I was the coach, I know the fans want to see him play. I get it. For his longevity and his development, I think it's super valuable to let a veteran and Kirk Cousins go run this offense, prepare for these games, and allow Fernando to sit on the sidelines and watch him do that.
9: We'll see when he gets to play this season as a rookie. He's no rookie, but he did earn a roster spot, Odell.

0: Beckham Jr. is now back with the New York Giants.
1: It was a different feeling. It was, you know, something that I was prepared for, but you never know exactly how it feels until you're really dealing with it. So just truly proud of myself, you know, whatever the outcome was, like I came and I gave my best effort and I earned the right, you know, to be here. Like this wasn't given to me. You know, I was given the opportunity, but I wasn't given making it here where I'm at. So I'm truly happy about it. But like I say, not satisfied until I find ways to continue to get better and bring my best. You know, I talked to the coaches about it. I said, hold me to the highest standard. It's how it's always been for me, how it always will be. If you see me on a day where you feel like I'm not giving my best, like, wake up, you know what I mean? Like, be better, do better. So I'm excited about that. And as far as what I feel like I could do on the field, I feel confident in that. You know, and I've never allowed anything anyone says to, like, shake their confidence, no matter what. People are going to talk about me regardless, good, bad, whatever it is. It just kind of comes with the nature of truly the hard work that I put in to be able to have that opportunity for someone to speak about me, even on a bad day. You know, slow news day, sometimes people are going to use my name to boost their own whatever it is. So it is what it is. It comes with the territory. You know, my focus will always be just kind of block that out and come here, produce, and be the best me I could be.
0: Odell Beckham Jr. earning one of the 53 spots on the Giants roster. SportsCenter All Night, ESPN Radio. OBJ back with the Giants. Back to baseball, where Ketel Marte is back with the Diamondbacks. Monday playing his first game since August 16th in Atlanta in a stint on the IL, which started with that unexpected absence from a game in Boston. Through an interpreter, he explained,
2: me llevo bien con Tori. 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
3: I get along really well with Torrey, and you know, in that instance, I failed him by not showing up. That morning, I woke up, my body was in pain, and I just couldn't react. No one made the decision for me. I'm the one that made the decision to not show up.
2: Claro, yo como hombre me voy a parar enfrente de ellos, voy a pedirle disculpas, ¿sabes? 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O sea, un error, nosotros somos humanos y yo creo que un error lo comete cualquiera.
3: Definitely. Like a man, I'm going to stand up in front of them, ask for forgiveness. We're human. We all commit mistakes.
4: Ketel, do you have a message for the fans?
3: ¿Algún mensaje para la afición?
5: The other times that it's happened, I asked for it to never happen again. And it's something that is a work in progress. And I think he told you he's human and he's not perfect. And we all have bad moments and bad days and things that we regret. And for him to come up here and tell you guys that, I know it wasn't easy. And this is as much progress as I've seen him make in communicating with you guys and with me.
0: Marte back in the lineup for the Diamondbacks, who lose to the Phillies 2-1. Phillies finish August at a major league best 21-7 that month. Red Sox facing the Mariners at Fenway. They score two in the bottom of the eighth, one in the bottom of the ninth, and then in the bottom of the tenth.
6: Three balls and two strikes. Bases loaded. The payoff. Swinging a high fly ball. Center field. That'll get it done. Off the monster. Eli White will score. And the Red Sox win another impossible ball game. His first Fenway game since May. Trevor Story has a moment made for a long time. 9-8 the final.
0: His sixth career walk-off hit. WEEI with the call. Red Sox the 9-8 win. Orioles a one-run victory. 2-1 over the Rockies. Baltimore moving half game behind the Guardians for the third wildcard spot in the American League. Being honored in Queens. That's next. SportsCenter All Night. It's ESPN Radio.
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18: 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Over the weekend, Roger Federer inducted into the Tennis Hall of Fame in Newport. On the heels of that, Monday, he was honored in New York at the U.S. Open.
19: It's been incredible, and it gave me a chance to look back at all the incredible people that have helped me along the way, the game that I love so much, what it gave me, and also maybe what I can say is just I had a little boy dare to dream when he was young. So I hope everybody who's young in the stadium, young at home, hopefully they have also a dream and they pursue it with the best ability they can, and it can bring you to a place like here tonight or to Newport to get inducted into the International Tennis Hall of Fame. It was incredible. I loved every minute, and I'm a little sad it's over, actually.
18: Impressive career for Roger Federer, certainly an understatement. 20 major singles titles. He was ranked number one for 310 weeks, including a record 237 consecutive weeks. ESPN analyst Andy Roddick knows about that.
20: His legacy will never go

0: A lot of people saw what he did when everyone was watching. I had a front row seat to how he behaved when nobody was watching. And Mirka made that point so thoughtfully during the induction ceremony. He's the type of guy where in a training room, someone leaves a piece of trash without saying anything, he throws it away, right? Like he operates with that sort of thoughtfulness all the time, never forgets names, always looks you in the eye, was never better than anyone outside of the tennis court, only inside of the boundaries. So listen, he made my life hard for 10 years, and I'll consider him a friend forever. I just love the way he goes about his business. And at the core of everything that he believes in is this love for the game, and I'm happy we had this week, starting last Tuesday here in Newport, and now tonight to celebrate my friend Roger.
1: Be very gracious about him, considering that you said he made your life tough for 10 years. I mean, if this guy never exists, so come on the scene. You got a few Wimbledons. I mean, you got a few more trophies in the case.
0: That's okay. Yeah, listen, Roger spoke about the journey, the camaraderie, the community of tennis. That doesn't often know whether it's a Wimbledon title or not. What we'll share forever is bigger than that. I know he has those relationships all across tennis.
1: So many people, when they watch this guy play tennis, just felt things they'd never felt before watching an athlete.
0: Yeah, he was fantastic. I mean, I played, we talk about his five finals. I was in one of them in 2006, and he could turn any stadium into a home game, even for an American playing here in the U.S. Open final, but it was well-deserved.
2: Andy Roddick, who happens to be the last American man to win a Grand Slam singles title. That was the U.S. Open in 2003. Back to baseball. Padres, a 5-0 shutout of the Reds, who are shut out for the 15th time this season. As for the Mets and Rays,
3: the 1-1. Swing and a fly ball, left center field. Mullins racing back at the track. It is gone! Mark Vientos goes deep to left center field in his first game back. He gives the Mets a 2-0 lead in the seventh inning.
2: 880 ESPN New York, 3-2 the final as the Mets get the win.
4: Sports Center all night. Number four.
2: Astros maintain their 2-game lead in the division with a win over the White Sox and a first for Nelson Velasquez since joining Houston. KVME.
5: Swings and hammers. Left field. There's your first. How do you like that? Astros take the lead on Velasquez's laser shot to left field.
4: Number three.
2: For Washington, Dalen Lyle with a solo shot in the fifth against the Marlins. Then he put them in front in the seventh. Nationals Radio Network.
6: The 1-0.
5: Lyle cracks one. Deep right field. Back toward the bullpen. And it is gone. Off the facing of the second deck. And the Nationals lead 4-3.
4: Number two.
2: Washington getting two homers from Lyle. Cubs get a 3-homer night. Cubs Radio Network.
7: Drilled in the air, deep left field. It's got a chance. Gone. Good call, Ron. You liked the matchup, and so did Alex Bregman. Here's another deep drive. Get out the tape measure. Long gone. Cubs go back to back. Alex Bregman with his second of the game. A long drive. Home run to left. His third of the game, and the Cubs with their ninth have just set a team record.
4: Number one.
2: At Fenway, Red Sox and Mariners came down to the 10th. WEEI.
3: Three balls and two strikes. Base is loaded. The payoff. Swing and a high fly ball. Center field. That'll get it done. Off the monster. Eli White will score. And the Red Sox win another impossible ball. May, Trevor Story has a moment made for a long time. 9-8 the final.
2: Boston's first win after trailing by at least three in the eighth inning in more than 2 years. Cal Raleigh with a solo home run in the loss. Seventh homer in his last 10 games. Number 20 on the season. Fifth consecutive 20-homer season. Well, they're smiling at the very least in L.A. That's next. 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
4: 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The Braves trying to make it 8 in a row against the Giants.
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2: 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We're just over a week away from the start of the NFL season. College football hits full stride this weekend, but speaking of hits, There were the top two teams in the NL Central meeting at Wrigley, and coming off a weekend that saw Pete Crow Armstrong go yard five times in two games, Monday would feature Alex Bregman.
0: And the 2-2.
7: Drilled in the air, deep left field. It's got a chance. Gone. Good call, Ron. You liked the matchup, and so did Alex Bregman. A two-run homer, a line drive, straightaway left field, and the Cubs have opened up a 6-0 lead. Here's another deep drive. Get out the tape measure. Long gone. Go back to back. Alex Bregman with his second of the game.
0: This is the way I make my living.
1: Yeah,
0: if you allow it, I'm going to whack it.
7: Here's his third. And that's exactly what Bregman just did. A long drive. Home run to left. His third of the game. And the Cubs, with their ninth, have just set a team record. Most homers in a game in franchise history.
2: They're the fourth different team in Major League history to hit nine homers in a game. Cubs Radio Network with the calls. Cubs, a 17-3 rout of the Brewers. Chicago with 62 home runs in the month of August, second most in a calendar month in baseball history. In 2019, the Yankees had 74 in August of that summer. Cubs with the 17-3 win over the Brewers. Nine homers. Alex Bregman had three of them.
8: What's the best part of a massive day like this?
9: Oh, it's fun. It's a blast. Obviously, playing in front of this atmosphere, it's a lot cooler doing it at home. So just happy with the team effort today, honestly. Big win for us, and ready to go to bed and get back after it tomorrow.
8: Are you superstitious at all? Will you take anything you did from today and carry it over to tomorrow?
9: Try and do it again.
8: What did you think of Clay Holmes did for you guys? It again, and just another awesome start.
9: Thought he was awesome. I thought he had 5-6 pitches working, mixed in a few four seams today, some curveball, sweeper, cutter combo, three different spins, and the sinker changeup was great as well. So I thought he did a great job just attacking his zone and not giving in.
2: Bregman with Marquee Sports Network after the win over Milwaukee. 12 homers for Bregman in the month of August, second most in baseball behind his teammate, Pete Crow Armstrong, who has 14. Kyle Harrison for Milwaukee, 3 2/3, gave up 9 earned runs and 5 homers. He had an ERA of 1.5 in his first two starts against the Cubs this season, including 7 shutout innings with 11 strikeouts on May 20th at Wrigley. Didn't fare as well in this one. Cubs with the 17-3 win. Braves went into Monday with the longest active win streak in the majors. They put their 7-game win streak on the line with the Giants in town.
3: 2-2. Hill swings, lines it over first. That's a fair ball. It'll reach the fence on a couple of bounces. Kisner has scored. Furman has scored. And into second with a pinch hit 2-run double is Turner Hill. Giants lead 5-3. Here's the pitch. Eldridge swings, line drive, base hit into left field. Turner being waved around third. Yastrzemski up with it. The throw home is not in time. Hill in with a head first dive. Bryce Eldridge delivers. It's 6-3 Giants.
2: Call on KNBR. Giants a 7-3 win over the Braves, who had that 7-game win streak come to an end. Giants have won 10 of their 12 matchups against the Braves over the last two seasons, including 5 straight wins at Truist Park. Rafael Devers, 1-for-3 with his 30th home run of the season. First Giants player to reach 30 in a season before September since Barry Bonds did it in 2004. In the American League, Central and West continue to be battleground divisions. In the Central, White Sox trying to put a little more cushion between themselves and Cleveland. Guardians idle on Monday. Astros leading the West, starting the week with a 2-game lead in the division. Houston hosting Chicago.
5: Swings and hammers. Left field. There's your first. How do you like that? Astros take the lead on Velasquez's laser shot to left field.
2: His first as an Astro. KBME with the call. Astros double up the White Sox 6-3. Chicago losing back-to-back games following their 4-game win streak. They lead the Central by 3 games. First time since 2021 they'll enter September leading the division. As for the Astros, Yordan Alvarez 1-for-3 with a walk and an RBI. He'd be the first player to lead the league in Triple Crown categories entering September since Dick Allen in 1972. Astros maintained their lead over the Rangers in the AL West as Texas was keeping pace. Jacob DeGrom shutting down the Athletics.
1: 2-2. Swing and a miss. Slider downstairs. McNeil chases and DeGrom strikes his former teammate out.
2: 105-3, the Fan. Rangers an 8-1 win over the Athletics. DeGrom, seven innings, no earned runs, no walks, eight strikeouts. His second shutout outing in his last three starts. Rangers get the win. 15th game this season where they've scored eight runs or more. Athletics now 12-30 since the All-Star break. That's the worst in Major League Baseball. Rangers with the win. Two games behind Houston in the West. Game and a half behind Cleveland for the third wild card spot in the American League. And as for the division, Astros still holding the lead by two. That means they will enter September with the division lead for the eighth time in the last 10 seasons. They won the division in six of those previous seven instances. SportsCenter All Night, ESPN Radio.
6: Aaron Donald is back.
10: Good to be able to get Aaron back into the mix. It's going to be a day at a time for us, and then we'll see what that ramp-up period looks like, but we're obviously excited to be able to have him back.
11: Once you choose to come back, you're all the way back in. So everything just played out how it played out, and we're here now.
2: He is once again a Rams defensive tackle. Aaron Donald, though, did not practice Monday. Coach Sean McVay saying it was part of the plan all along. Speaking of having a plan, Rams general manager Les Snead says the plan is to go all in this season.
24: I'll keep it simple. We've talked about our era with Matthew Stafford, who's the MVP in this. Let's make the most of that time together, right? We should. We believe that's the right thing to do because we're fortunate to have the MVP on our team playing quarterback at his age. That's a fortunate thing that we're going to try to take advantage of, and we'll get to the future in the future.
2: As for more of the reaction from inside the Rams facility, ESPN Rams reporter Lindsay Theory.
25: Sean McVay put it best. Everybody has a little extra bounce in their step. But this is what was most interesting to me in learning about this. 14 weeks ago, when this really became a percolating issue for Aaron Donald, one team executive tells me he was actually really surprised to learn that Aaron Donald was even considering coming back. Sean McVay also expressed that he was surprised when Aaron first expressed an interest in returning because, as McVay put it, when he retired, he meant it. And going forward, they continue to have conversations, but Aaron Donald never expressed an interest in returning until, obviously, he did. And now the Rams and Sean McVay are very excited to have him back. Obviously, he's going to be joining Myles Garrett, but he also joins a young front that includes Kobe Turner, Byron Young, and Braden Fisk. And I spoke with Braden Fisk before Donald's decision came down. Braden Fisk telling me, what more could you ask for than playing with two future Hall of Famers?
26: The Rams play their first regular season game in just 10 days in Australia. What can you tell us about the plan to utilize Donald in week one?
25: Yeah, I asked Aaron Donald what his expectation was for week one with that game being in Australia. He tells me that he's taking it day by day. He says he wants to earn everything around here. He doesn't want anything given to him. We really saw that in day one of practice when Aaron Donald was at the back of the line. That's just not something we're quite used to seeing. That being said, there is no timeline really put on his return. He does not want to rush it. Sean McVay will not also set a date as to when we're going to see him in action. But I can tell you that after covering Aaron Donald since 2016, it would be very surprising if we do not see him take the field, at least in some capacity, in that week one matchup against the 49ers in Australia.
2: Sean McVay not wanting to put a timeline on when Aaron Donald will play, but didn't rule out Donald traveling to Australia to play in the season opener against the Niners. How should McVay manage him this season? ESPN analyst Dan Orlovsky.
27: Aaron Donald came back to play one more season and win the Super Bowl, not just to have another year under his belt. And so I think the goal should be starting from the end and working backwards. How do you get the best version of Aaron Donald in January and into February? Because that's what the end result for this team should be. So I think September is a little bit of a feel it out. Is it 10 snaps a game? Is it 12 snaps a game? Is it situational? You're trying not to overexert him early in that season. You're not going to win the Super Bowl in September anyway. So I think it's just trying to figure out what's going to be best for him for the long haul. This is a team that should play 20 games this year. That's a long year. And so I think you're trying to take it slow early on and see what he has.
2: Rams were a Super Bowl favorite before Donald returned, and now they add another key piece on defense to the guys at PTI. Frank Isola, Tony Kornheiser.
28: Hi, Frank. What is your reaction to Aaron Donald coming out of retirement?
12: I think it's great, obviously, for the Rams. I think it's a scary proposition for the rest of the NFL. I understand Aaron Donald hadn't played for 2 years, but when he did play, we're talking about one of the all-time great players. He looks like he's in terrific shape. And obviously, he came back, Tony, because he believes they have a chance to win. And they also added Myles Garrett during the offseason. Between the two of them, they have 236 career sacks, or 56 career sacks. So they could be a dominant defense. And if you look at that division, is brutal. With San Francisco and obviously the Super Bowl champs there. The two games they lost in Seattle, week 16, and then the NFC Championship game, they gave up 69 points. That includes 31 in the NFC title game. So the Rams knew they had to get better defensively. How about getting better defensively with these two guys? How are you going to double team them? You can't double team both guys. So they have a chance to be a really, really special team with a great defense.
13: It's very exciting. That division that you're talking about with Seattle, which is the Super Bowl champion, and San Francisco, that's like the group of death in the World Cup. Arizona, there's no chance. Nobody is going to bet that Arizona is going to win any divisional games whatsoever. It's exciting for the league. It gives you a reason to watch a lot of football. What you don't know, and because everybody anticipated this was going to happen, the walk up to this has been months. What you don't know is what Aaron Donald's body is going to feel like after the second game, after the third game, after the fourth game. If Aaron Donald's going to sit in a cold tub and say to himself, what am I doing here? This is completely insane. I mean, it gives everyone a chance to certainly make the Rams, if not the favorite, a favorite. Just one stat going out of this, though. In the last 30 years, the Rams are now on the betting line plus 500 to win the Super Bowl. In the last 30 years, there have been 20 such teams going into a season plus 500 to win a Super Bowl. And what they all have in common is they didn't. None of them won the Super Bowl. So we'll see how the Rams do. We'll see.
12: Yeah. Well, look at it this way. Let me give you a scenario. If they finish with the best record in the NFC, that means you get a bye. They would, in theory, play two games at SoFi. And if they were to win both of them, the Super Bowl is at SoFi.
13: SoFi.
12: So they may not have to travel at all in the postseason. Pretty amazing. That's it. We're done. Back to you.
2: Rams and their roster certainly formidable, especially on defense. Earlier on the Pat McAfee Show,
23: it just doesn't feel real that Aaron Donald and Myles Garrett are going to line up next to each other. From the beginning of this whole conversation about Myles Garrett coming back and being like, could that entice Aaron Donald to potentially want to come out of retirement? 2 years removed, he retired at the peak of football and of his game as a world champion. 2 years into retirement, I think he was obviously, like most football players, especially at the top of the game, maybe getting a little itch, trying to scratch that itch a little bit, working out, how you doing, keep it moving. Sees Myles Garrett get sent over to Los Angeles Rams. He goes, wait a minute, me and Myles Garrett next to each other, somebody's got to get doubled. Somebody's not going to get doubled. One of us is not. This seems like a dream scenario of the Avengers. And then he finds out he can get paid $20 million, up to $30 million to do as such, and he doesn't come back until the end of training camp. I mean, this feels like a perfect setup for Aaron Donald and the Los Angeles Rams.
2: And if the Rams do get another ring?
27: This is a team that has four Hall of Famers on it and a coach that is trending towards being in that conversation as well. If they're healthy, meaningful game, meaning like win or go home, I don't think anybody can keep it within single digits as long as they're healthy. It's a long road to get there. And think about the impact that this move can not only have on Aaron Donald, but other people's legacies. Matthew Stafford gets another one. He has an MVP in his back pocket. He becomes top five, top seven quarterback of all time conversation. The same with Sean McVay. A second Super Bowl puts him in to a different echelon. I think this, and also it puts pressure on them like we haven't seen in two decades. Like the Patriots going undefeated. That's the type of pressure I think that is in L.A.
2: ESPN analyst Dan Orlovsky. Aaron Donald, back in L.A. Look who's out in L.A. That's next. SportsCenter All Night continues. It's ESPN Radio.
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2: 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First round action continuing at the U.S. Open Monday on the women's side. The top seed moves on.
34: And there it is. Sabalenka survives the first round.
35: 9-2 sets in 6-2.
34: Soria pushed her, but she's through. The two-time defending champion and world number one.
2: Sabalenka advancing in straight sets. Two-time reigning U.S. Open champion seeking to become the first woman to win three straight since Serena Williams did it between 2012 and 2014. The eighth seed, Iga Swiatek, advances in straight sets. Naomi Osaka also moves on in straight sets. Both sets, though, were tiebreakers. Osaka moving into the second round. First season since 2018, she's won a match at all four majors. On the men's side, the two seed moving on, Carlos Alcaraz playing his first singles match since Barcelona in mid-April. We had to withdraw from that event due to a right wrist injury. He is now 21-0 in opening round matches at majors. The eighth seed, Ben Shelton of America, four-set win, dropped the first set before winning the next three. Shelton was broken three times on serve in the opening set before finally moving on.
36: Started off with a little bit of nerves tonight, but honestly, I found my rhythm at some point through the second set. Obviously, a lot of credit to Talon. He's a difficult player to play. He doesn't give you a lot of rhythm, has an attacking game style, and I found things really difficult for the first set tonight. So really happy to be out here on Ash again. This is where I feel comfortable and happy to be playing in front of you guys.

0: first round match on Ash. Roger Federer is in the house. The nerves would be there. How do you work your way through the nerves in a match?
1: I think it's situation scenarios I've been in before, been down a set or even worse in this tournament and in other tournaments throughout the year. I think that, you know, knowing that I was going to find my game as it goes and kind of use the crowd as inspiration when I needed it was a big part for me tonight and really helped me through it.
2: Shelton into the second round of the U.S. Open for the fourth consecutive year. As the 8 seed, the 11 seed Francis Tiafoe advances, took him 5 sets. 22nd consecutive major win in first round matches, though 9th consecutive first round win at the U.S. Open, but needed 5 sets to get there. SportsCenter All Night, ESPN Radio.
3: Big 12 unanimously agreed to ban professionals from returning to Big 12 schools in all sports. This follows in line with similar concepts announced by the Big 10 and SEC.
4: The obvious has come to fruition. People in college athletics don't want people who leave the NFL and come back to college athletics.
2: Focus will be on the field this week for college football, but it is a key week for college athletics. A shakeup at UCLA, as the school fires athletic director Martin Jarmond on Monday in a letter to the community. The school chancellor explaining the moves, citing that the Bruins athletics, quote, currently carries a significant financial deficit and its current path is not sustainable. Meanwhile, there's the divisiveness in college football over whether players who were on NFL rosters during training camp should be on the field in college this coming week. That will hit a courtroom on Thursday. ESPN's Heather Dinich.
5: Kiffin said earlier today that it's way too early in the week to try to predict if these guys will play on Saturday in the season opener against Clemson, let alone start. He did, however, say that two of them are practicing, former Notre Dame defensive lineman Junior Tui Halamaka and tight end Daquan Wright, who was cut by the Cleveland Browns, are practicing. Both the SEC and Kiffin have said that is not breaking any rules. They're allowed to practice. But the SEC and LSU are both waiting for a judge in Baton Rouge to rule on Thursday whether it's going to uphold the original ruling, which is saying the SEC cannot penalize LSU for having these guys play, or reverse the ruling and say the SEC can enforce strict penalties, which would include suspending Kiffin for half the season if he were to play those guys, and also fining them 50% of the football department's budget and taking away LSU's voting rights. But Kiffin told me this morning that if he's not allowed to play these guys, he's not going to play them. He's going to follow the rules no matter where it comes from, the courts or the SEC.
6: As we wait to see who takes the field for LSU on Saturday night, what is this team, which features over 40 transfers, capable of doing this season?
5: 48 to be exact. It's the second most in the SEC, one of the most in the country, including Sam Levitt at quarterback. This team is capable of playing in the college football playoff this year. If you look at their schedule, ESPN's FPI gives them a 75% chance to beat Clemson and to win every other game on their schedule, with the exception of the game against Texas. So when you look at this roster, with or without these guys who dabbled in the NFL for a skinny minute, there's plenty of talent on all sides of the ball. This is yet another team from the SEC that should be in the committee's top 12.
2: We'll see what happens by the end of the season. LSU has a gauntlet to run first. Lane Kiffin certainly in the spotlight off the field. Meanwhile, at Texas, Coach Steve Sarkisian thinks NFL players are NFL players.
7: These players on all of our rosters, not just ours, have been working for 9 months for this moment on Saturday, which then will lead into the next 5 to 6 months. The fact that somebody out there is going to take a player off of an NFL roster and tell somebody who's been doing it for 9 months, go kick rocks, that doesn't sit well with me. I think that's wrong. That morally is wrong. So I think our presidents, ADs, and chancellors got it right, and we'll support it, and we'll fall in line.
2: Meanwhile, our Paul Feinbaum says, focus on the field.
8: It is critical for him to win this game. A couple of weeks ago, Greeny, this was a fait accompli. It was not really going to be close. But there's so many things happening. And by the way, let's say some of these players are eligible. You're talking about players who have not been on that football field in real action. It could be chaotic. And I think that that's giving some on the other side, Clemson, a little bit of hope. Because
2: Clemson and LSU this weekend, you'll hear it here on ESPN Radio. SportsCenter All Night continues.
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8: Cubs hit 9 home runs, 3 of them from Alex Bregman. Chicago beats the Brewers 17-3. Ketel Marte returns to the Diamondbacks, apologizing once again. Aaron Donald misses practice Monday, although Coach Sean McVay says that was part of the plan.
9: We've talked about our era with Matthew Stafford, who's the MVP in this. Let's make the most of that time together because we're fortunate to have the MVP on our team.
10: Les Snead is like, look, not too many teams can have a 37, 38-year-old quarterback who's still an elite quarterback. We do not have to carry him across the finish line.
11: Think about the impact that this move can not only have on Aaron Donald, but other people's legacies. Matthew Stafford gets another one. He has an MVP in his back pocket. He becomes top 5, top 7 quarterback of all time conversation.
8: Rams with a formidable roster as we head to the regular season. Formidable enough to run the table? ESPN analyst Mina Kimes.
12: I think probably the biggest risk to the team in general would be injuries or a lack of depth on the offensive line and the wide receiver position. This came up, of course, during the draft when they took Ty Simpson. And I think it could continue to be an issue, particularly offensive line, because Matthew Stafford

0: One of the final Brewers weekend series of the season is a big one. 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
2: No, he's a veteran. He's 35. Yeah, he doesn't want to go to training camp. Of course, he's okay with week one. He just doesn't want to do camp, which is what, I mean, that was the foregone conclusion for most of camp, that that was going to be the case. He wanted to make sure his body was ready, but he had no business being in there. But, I mean, I don't think you can overstate this tandem of Myles Garrett and Aaron Donald. It's easily, there's never been two players of their magnitude as opposing pass rushers on the same field. It's historic. And if Aaron Donald can hold up, I'm not worried about whether he still has the ability. It's a matter of whether he can stay healthy. But if they can both stay healthy, this is absolutely ridiculous. I have no idea what teams are going to do to combat it.
3: Outside of health, though, it doesn't seem like there's any concerns whatsoever on anybody's part about rust or about any sort of his skill set, you know, dissipating at all.
2: I would say if all of a sudden you saw him and he looked like he'd gained a lot of weight, I mean, he's such a big dude that if he had gained a lot of weight and suddenly you thought, okay, he enjoyed retirement, he doesn't look like that at all. He looks, and the other thing we have to remember here, this is not just some player. This is one of, if not the best defensive player in the history of the NFL. And I don't know that we're necessarily recognizing how different he is than everybody else. Certain people are just built to be able to handle something like this. And I think of the very few on the planet, he is absolutely one of them.
4: The whole damn undefeated talk, Jeff, though, drives me insane.
2: Yeah,
4: I mean, that's a lack of respect for a week in, week out, and how hard it is to win on Sundays.
2: Well, I think also the fact that, I mean, I fully recognize how good this team is going to be, but they're in a division that does not, even when the Patriots nearly did it, they were in the AFC East, and the Jets, Bills, and Dolphins were all pretty horrific at that point. So, like, that's not what they're dealing with in LA. I mean, it's the defending champs who, by the way, should be better this year. Like, that defense was monstrous last year, and I think they're going to be really good again. The 49ers, who knows if they can field a team with their injuries, but if they can, Kyle Shanahan always has his guys ready, and him and Sean McVay have huge battles. So if you told me that this was certain divisions in the league, I could buy it. I don't think that it is possible to go undefeated in that division.
1: Especially with the white hot spotlight on Los Angeles as we go into this season with that roster. It's what everybody's been talking about, including here on ESPN Radio.
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7: I know that the Rams are the big winner with Aaron Donald coming back. I think the second biggest winner in all of this is the Seattle Seahawks, the defending champs in their own division, because they only have two starters from the Super Bowl who aren't on the team. One of them, Kenneth Walker III, the Super Bowl MVP, goes to Kansas City, but they draft Jadarian Price, and Charbonnet is going to return from injury at some point, be 100%. They're flying under the radar in a really significant way. Not flying under the radar where we're not talking about them at all, but the focus is not on them to repeat in the way it has been in other champions in years past, because we're all looking at the Rams now. They're the villains of the NFL. They're the Dodgers. They are stacked. They are loaded with stars. Everyone, if you're not a Rams fan, wants them to fail. And we're all going to be focused on them. And that allows Seattle, I think, some grace here that most Super Bowl champions, defending champs, don't get.
5: The Golics.
8: Guess where the Rams ranked last year when sending four pass rushers in the league with a 31% pressure rate last year? Number one in the freaking NFL. And now they added Myles Garrett and Aaron Donald in the offseason. You've got a guy who took a year off of football, coming back and joining a line that added the reigning defensive player of the year and already had a whole trove of young players playing really well for Mike Shula.
5: The Rich Eisen Show.
9: If you want to somehow bottle them both up, oh, this guy did really well against Donald before. Sure, any given Sunday. You face him twice, you know his tendencies, you know this, you know that. Fine. You face Garrett, if you're a 49er,

0: once every 4 years. Okay. Facing Donald and Garrett together, that's a once-a-week proposition now for the NFL.
1: Matt and Myron, projected.
2: You don't think it's ridiculous?
3: No, not for a team that's the favorite to win the Super Bowl.
2: Okay, give me the percentage chance that you think the Rams could go undefeated.
3: 68, 70?
2: 68?
3: Potentially. Now, granted.
2: Wait.
3: Hold on a second.
2: You think there is a 68% chance the Rams are going undefeated?
3: Listen, I wasn't in your math class, so I don't know. Like, maybe it's a little high in the projection. But, no, I think it's possible.
2: Okay, but that's not 68%.
3: What's the percentage?
2: 2%.
3: Okay, somewhere between 2 and 68.
1: Freddie and Harry.
4: For the first time since Kurt Warner, the greatest show on turf, we look at this Rams team that has the expectation of not just making it to the Super Bowl, but winning the whole damn thing. If you are the Rams, not saying you're not used to being the hunted, but not like this.
1: Amber and Ian.
5: It's the mere presence of Aaron Donald and Myles Garrett. Both of those guys require being double teamed. And yeah. So then what? Because there's only so many O-linemen you have.
1: Game night.
6: It was Myles Garrett. Once they added Myles Garrett, he was like, oh, hold on. So right. You can't double team me? I mean, you can, but, you know, your quarterback is going to get destroyed by Myles Garrett, so you basically can't. And I'm sure he probably retired partly because he got tired of double teams. You don't have to worry about that when you share a defensive line with Myles Garrett.
7: The question is, after being off for 2 years, can you actually go full throttle?
8: Questions are going to be answered between now and wintertime. SportsCenter all night, ESPN Radio. Also over the weekend, the Jaguars trading for quarterback Quinn Ewers. On the Rich Eisen Show, their coach Liam Cohen.
9: I think Quinn, you know, really followed him a ton at Texas. We interviewed him coming out of the draft and really liked the guy. He's got a great sense of, you know, football. He gets the quarterback position. He's played it at a high level. He was highly recruited, 5-star quarterback, all those things. But really appreciated what he put on tape last year in Miami when he got some of those opportunities to go play, beat Tampa in one of those games there back at home. And I thought he did some really nice things. He's got arm talent, that's for sure. And now it's just about getting him onboarded. Nick Mullins and Joey Aguilar are right here right now as well with us. And all these guys are all hands on deck trying to get him up to speed. Spencer Whipple, our quarterback's coach, obviously very involved. And myself and Grant Yudinski will be a little bit more involved with Trevor as we lead up into the game.
8: Ewers played 4 games last season, completed 2/3 of his passes, 622 yards, 3 touchdowns, 3 picks as well. Raiders could wind up starting Fernando Mendoza sooner rather than later, but should they? Earlier on ESPN Radio, former quarterback and Super Bowl champ Nick Foles.
10: I think you just look at the track record at the teams that have done it the best, or the team that has really done it the best being the Green Bay Packers through the years. Obviously, they had guys that were in the system, you know, Brett Favre, Aaron Rodgers, and now it's Jordan Love, right? This is different. Kirk Cousins is coming in with someone he's familiar with, but on a different team being the Raiders. I'm big in just letting the rookie sit for and learning from Kirk, watching the game, getting to experience game day, the weekly prep. It's very different than college. I know winning a national championship at Indiana, winning the Heisman Trophy, playing at a high level, being with Coach Cignetti, who demands a lot, is going to be so valuable to him and his transition to the NFL. It already has been. But if I was the coach, I'm not. I know the fans want to see him play. I get it. For his longevity and his development, I think it's super valuable to let a veteran and Kirk Cousins go run this offense, prepare for these games, and allow Fernando to sit on the sidelines and watch him do that.
8: We'll see when he gets to play this season as a rookie. He's no rookie, but he did earn a roster spot. Odell Beckham Jr. is now back with the New York Giants.
11: It was a different feeling. It was, you know, something that I was prepared for, but you never know exactly how it feels until you're really dealing with it. So just truly proud of myself, you know, whatever the outcome was, like I came and I gave my best effort and I earned the right, you know, to be here. Like this wasn't given to me. You know, I was given the opportunity, but I wasn't given making it here where I'm at. So I'm truly happy about it. But like I say, not satisfied until I find ways to continue to get better and bring my best. You know, I talked to the coaches about it. I said, hold me to the highest standard. It's how it's always been for me, how it always will be. If you see me on a day where you feel like I'm not giving my best, like, wake up. You know what I mean? Like, be better, do better. So I'm excited about that. And as far as what I feel like I could do on the field, I feel confident in that. You know, and I've never allowed anything anyone says to, like, shake that confidence, no matter what. People are going to talk about me regardless, good, bad, whatever it is. It just kind of comes with the nature of truly the hard work that I put in to be able to have that opportunity for someone to speak about me, even on a bad day. You know, slow news days, sometimes people are going to use my name to boost their own whatever it is. So it is what it is. It comes with the territory. You know, my focus will always be just kind of block that out and come here, produce, and be the best me I could be.
8: Odell Beckham Jr. earning one of the 53 spots on the Giants roster. SportsCenter All Night, ESPN Radio. OBJ back with the Giants. Back to baseball, where Ketel Marte is back with the Diamondbacks. Monday playing his first game since August 16th in Atlanta. In a stint on the IL, which started with that unexpected absence from a game in Boston. Through an interpreter, he explained,
12: me llevo bien con Tori. 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
13: I get along really well with Tori, and you know, in that instance, I failed him by not showing up. That morning, I woke up, my body was in pain, and I just couldn't react. No one made the decision for me. I'm the one that made the decision to not show up.
12: Claro, yo como hombre me voy a parar enfrente de ellos, voy a pedirle disculpas, ¿sabes? 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O sea, un error, nosotros somos humanos y yo creo que un error lo comete cualquiera.
13: Definitely. Like a man, I'm going to stand up in front of them, ask for forgiveness. We're human. We all commit mistakes.
14: Ketel, do you have a message for the fans?
13: ¿Algún mensaje para la afición?
15: The other times that it's happened, I asked for it to never happen again. And it's something that is a work in progress. And I think he told you he's human and he's not perfect. And we all have bad moments and bad days and things that we regret. And for him to come up here and tell you guys that, I know it wasn't easy. And this is as much progress as I've seen him make in communicating with you guys and with me.
8: Marte back in the lineup for the Diamondbacks, who lose to the Phillies 2-1. Phillies finish August at a major league best 21-7 that month. Red Sox facing the Mariners at Fenway. They scored two in the bottom of the eighth, one in the bottom of the ninth, and then in the bottom of the tenth.
16: Three balls and two strikes. Bases loaded. The payoff. Swinging a high fly ball. Center field. That'll get it done. Off the monster. Eli White will score. And the Red Sox win another impossible ball game. His first Fenway game since May. Trevor Story has a moment made for a long time. 9-8 the final.
8: His sixth career walk-off hit. WEEI with the call. Red Sox the 9-8 win. Orioles a one-run victory. 2-1 over the Rockies. Baltimore moving half game behind the Guardians for the third wildcard spot in the American League. Being honored in Queens. That's next. SportsCenter All Night. It's ESPN Radio.
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15: 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Over the weekend, Roger Federer inducted into the Tennis Hall of Fame in Newport. On the heels of that, Monday, he was honored in New York at the U.S. Open.
16: It's been incredible, and it gave me a chance to look back at all the incredible people that have helped me along the way, the game that I love so much, what it gave me. And also, maybe what I can say is just... I had a little boy dare to dream when he was young. So I hope everybody who's young in the stadium, young at home, hopefully they have also a dream and they pursue it with the best ability they can, and can bring it to a place like here tonight or to Newport to get inducted into the International Tennis Hall of Fame. It was incredible. I loved every minute, and I'm a little sad it's over, actually.
15: Impressive career for Rogers. Federer, certainly an understatement. 20 major singles titles. He was ranked number one for 310 weeks, including a record 237 consecutive weeks. ESPN analyst Andy Roddick knows about that.
17: His legacy will never go away. A lot of people saw what he did when everyone was watching. I had a front row seat to how he behaved when nobody was watching. And Mirka made that point so thoughtfully during the induction ceremony. He's the type of guy where in a training room, someone leaves a piece of trash without saying anything, he throws it away, right? Like he operates with that sort of thoughtfulness all the time, never forgets names, always looks you in the eye, was never better than anyone outside of the tennis court, only inside of the boundaries. So listen, he made my life hard for 10 years, and I'll consider him a friend forever. I just love the way he goes about his business. And at the core of everything that he believes in is this love.

0: for the game, and I'm happy we had this week, starting last Tuesday here in Newport, and now tonight to celebrate my friend Roger. Be very gracious about him, considering that you said he made your life tough for 10 years. I mean, if this guy never exists, if he doesn't come on the scene, you got a few Wimbledons. I mean, you got a few more trophies in the case. That's okay. Yeah, listen, Roger spoke about the journey, the camaraderie, the community of tennis. That doesn't often know whether it's a Wimbledon title or not. What we'll share forever is bigger than that. I know he has those relationships all across tennis.
1: So many people, when they watch this guy play tennis, just felt things they'd never felt before watching an athlete.
0: Yeah, he was fantastic. I mean, I played, we talk about his five finals. I was in one of them in 2006, and he could turn any stadium into a home game, even for an American playing here in the U.S. Open final, but it was well-deserved.
2: Andy Roddick, who happens to be the last American man to win a Grand Slam singles title. That was the U.S. Open in 2003. Back to baseball. Padres, a 5-0 shutout of the Reds, who were shut out for the 15th time this season. As for the Mets and Rays,
3: the 1-1. Swing and a fly ball, left center field. Mullins racing back at the track. It is gone! Mark Vientos goes deep to left center field in his first game back. He gives the Mets a 2-0 lead in the seventh inning.
2: 880 ESPN New York, 3-2 the final as the Mets get the win.
4: Sports Center all night. Number 4.
2: Astros maintain their 2-game lead in the division with a win over the White Sox and a first for Nelson Velasquez since joining Houston. KBME.
5: Swings and hammers. Left field. There's your first. How do you like that? Astros take the lead on Velasquez's laser shot to left field.
4: Number 3.
2: For Washington, Dalen Lyle with a solo shot in the fifth against the Marlins. Then he put them in front in the seventh. Nationals Radio Network.
6: The 1-0.
5: Lyle cracks one. Deep right field. Back toward the bullpen. And it is gone. Off the facing of the second deck. And the Nationals lead 4-3.
4: Number 2.
2: Washington getting 2 homers from Lyle. Cubs get a 3-homer night. Cubs Radio Network.
7: Drilled in the air, deep left field, it's got a chance, gone! Good call, run. You like the matchup, and so did Alex Bregman. Here's another deep drive, get out the tape measure, long gone. Cubs go back to back. Alex Bregman with his second of the game, a long drive, home run to left. His third of the game, and the Cubs, with their ninth, have just set a team record.
4: Number 1.
2: At Fenway, Red Sox and Mariners came down to the 10th. WEEI.
3: 3 balls and 2 strikes. Base is loaded. The payoff. Swing at a high fly ball. Center field. That'll get it done. Off the monster. Eli White will score. And the Red Sox win another impossible ball. Since May, Trevor Story has a moment made for a long time. 9-8 the final.
2: Boston's first win after trailing by at least 3 in the 8th inning in more than 2 years. Cal Raleigh with a solo home run in the loss. 7th homer in his last 10 games. Number 20 on the season. 5th consecutive 20-homer season. Well, they're smiling at the very least in L.A. That's next. Sports Center all night at ESPN Radio.
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4: 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The Braves try to make it 8 in a row against the Giants.
19: 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Cox back to the wall. 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
2: 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We're just over a week away from the start of the NFL season. College football hits full stride this weekend, but speaking of hits, there were the top two teams in the NL Central meeting at Wrigley, and coming off a weekend that saw Pete Crow Armstrong go yard five times in two games, Monday would feature Alex Bregman.
23: And the 2-2.
24: Drilled in the air, deep left field. It's got a chance. Gone. Good call, run. You liked the matchup, and so did Alex Bregman. A two-run homer, a line drive. Straight away in left field, and the Cubs have opened up a 6-0 lead. Here's another deep drive. Get out the tape measure. Long gone. Cubs go back-to-back. Alex Bregman
7: with his second of the game.
0: This is the way I make my living.
1: Yeah.
0: If you don't lob it, I'm going to whack it.
7: Here's his third and that's bomb. Exactly what Bregman just did. A long drive. Home run to left. His third of the game. And the Cubs with their ninth have just set a team record. Most homers in a game in franchise history.
2: They're the fourth different team in Major League history to hit nine homers in a game. Cubs Radio Network with the calls. Cubs a 17-3 rout of the Brewers. Chicago with 62 home runs in the month of August. Second most in a calendar month in baseball history. In 2019, the Yankees had 74 in August of that summer. Cubs with the 17-3 win over the Brewers. Nine homers. Alex Bregman had three of them.
5: What's the best part of a massive day like this?
10: Oh, it's fun. It's a blast. Obviously, playing in front of this atmosphere, it's a lot cooler doing it at home. So just happy with the team effort today, honestly. Big win for us, and ready to go to bed and get back after it tomorrow.
5: Are you superstitious at all? Will you take anything you did from today and carry it over to tomorrow?
10: Try and do it again.
5: What did you think of Clay Holmes did for you guys? It again, and just another awesome start.
10: Thought he was awesome. I thought he had 5-6 pitches working, mixed in a few four seams today, some curveball, sweeper, cutter combo, three different spins, and the sinker changeup was great as well. So I thought he did a great job just attacking his zone and not giving in.
2: Bregman with Marquee Sports Network after the win over Milwaukee. 12 homers for Bregman in the month of August, second most in baseball behind his teammate, Pete Crow Armstrong, who has 14. Kyle Harrison for Milwaukee, 3 2/3, gave up 9 earned runs and 5 homers. He had an ERA of 1.5 in his first two starts against the Cubs this season, including 7 shutout innings with 11 strikeouts on May 20th at Wrigley. Didn't fare as well in this one. Cubs with the 17-3 win. Braves went into Monday with the longest active win streak in the majors. They put their 7-game win streak on the line with the Giants in town.
23: 2-2. Hill swings, lines it over first. That's a fair ball. It'll reach the fence on a couple of bounces. Kisner has scored. Furman has scored. And into second with a pinch hit 2-run double is Turner Hill. Giants lead 5-3.
25: Here's the pitch. Eldridge swings, line drive, base hit into left field. Turner being waved around third. Yastrzemski up with it. The throw home is not in time. Hill in with a head first dive. Bryce Eldridge delivers. It's 6-3 Giants.
2: Call on KNBR. Giants a 7-3 win over the Braves, who have that 7-game win streak come to an end. Giants have won 10 of their 12 matchups against the Braves over the last two seasons, including 5 straight wins at Truist Park. Rafael Devers, 1-for-3 with his 30th home run of the season. First Giants player to reach 30 in a season before September since Barry Bonds did it in 2004. In the American League, Central and West continue to be battleground divisions. In the Central, White Sox trying to put a little more cushion between themselves and Cleveland. Guardians idle on Monday. Astros leading the West, starting the week with a 2-game lead in the division. Houston hosting Chicago.
7: Swings and hammers. Left field. There's your first. How do you like that? Astros take the lead on Velasquez's laser shot to left field.
2: His first as an Astro. KBME with the call. Astros double up the White Sox 6-3. Chicago losing back-to-back games following their 4-game win streak. They lead the Central by 3 games. First time since 2021 they'll enter September leading the division. As for the Astros, Yordan Alvarez 1-for-3 with a walk and an RBI. He'd be the first player to lead the league in Triple Crown categories entering September since Dick Allen in 1972. Astros maintain their lead over the Rangers in the AL West as Texas was keeping pace. Jacob DeGrom shutting down the Athletics.
26: 2-2. Swing and a miss. Slider downstairs. McNeil chases and DeGrom strikes his former teammate out.
2: 105-3 the fan. Rangers an 8-1 win over the Athletics. DeGrom 7 innings. No earned runs. No walks. 8 strikeouts. His second shutout outing in his last 3 starts. Rangers get the win, 15th game this season where they've scored 8 runs or more. Athletics now 12-30 since the All-Star break. That's the worst in Major League Baseball. Rangers with the win. Two games behind Houston in the West. Game and a half behind Cleveland for the third wild card spot in the American League. And as for the division, Astros still holding the lead by two. That means they will enter September with the division lead for the eighth time in the last 10 seasons. They won the division in six of those previous seven instances. SportsCenter All Night, ESPN Radio.
1: Aaron Donald is back.
3: Good to be able to get Aaron back into the mix. It's going to be a day at a time for us, and then we'll see what that ramp-up period looks like, but we're obviously excited to be able to have him back.
6: Once you choose to come back, you're all the way back in. So everything just played out how it played out, and we're here now.
2: He is once again a Rams defensive tackle. Aaron Donald, though, did not practice Monday. Coach Sean McVay saying it was part of the plan all along. Speaking of having a plan, Rams general manager Les Snead says the plan is to go all in this season.
8: I'll keep it simple. We've talked about our era with Matthew Stafford, who's the MVP in this. Let's make the most of that time together, right? We should. We believe that's the right thing to do because we're fortunate to have the MVP on our team playing quarterback at his age. That's a fortunate thing that we're going to try to take advantage of, and we'll get to the future in the future.
2: As for more of the reaction from inside the Rams facility, ESPN Rams reporter Lindsay Theory.
9: Sean McVay put it best. Everybody has a little extra bounce in their step. But this is what was most interesting to me in learning about this. 14 weeks ago, when this really became a percolating issue for Aaron Donald, one team executive tells me he was actually really surprised to learn that Aaron Donald was even considering coming back. Sean McVay also expressed that he was surprised when Aaron first expressed an interest in returning because, as McVay put it, when he retired, he meant it. And going forward, they continued to have conversations, but Aaron Donald never expressed an interest in returning until, obviously, he did. And now the Rams and Sean McVay are very excited to have him back. Obviously, he's going to be joining Myles Garrett, but he also joins a young front that includes Kobe Turner, Byron Young, and Braden Fisk. And I spoke with Braden Fisk before Donald's decision came down. Braden Fisk telling me, what more could you ask for than playing with two future Hall of Famers?
11: The Rams play their first regular season game in just 10 days in Australia. What can you tell us about the plan to utilize Donald in week one?
9: Yeah, I asked Aaron Donald what his expectation was for week one with that game being in Australia. He tells me that he's taking it day by day. He says he wants to earn everything around here. He doesn't want anything given to him. We really saw that in day one of practice when Aaron Donald was at the back of the line. That's just not something we're quite used to seeing. That being said, there is no timeline really put on his return. He does not want to rush it. Sean McVay will not also set a date as to when we're going to see him in action. But I can tell you that after covering Aaron Donald since 2016, it would be very surprising if we do not see him take the field, at least in some capacity, in that week one matchup against the 49ers in Australia.
2: Sean McVay not wanting to put a timeline on when Aaron Donald will play, but didn't rule out Donald traveling to Australia to play in the season opener against the Niners. How should McVay manage him this season? ESPN analyst Dan Orlovsky.
13: Aaron Donald came back to play one more season and win the Super Bowl, not just to have another year under his belt. And so I think the goal should be starting from the end and working backwards. How do you get the best version of Aaron Donald in January and into February? Because that's what the end result for this team should be. So I think September is a little bit of a feel it out. Is it 10 snaps a game? Is it 12 snaps a game? Is it situational? You're trying not to overexert him early in that season. You're not going to win the Super Bowl in September anyway. So I think it's just trying to figure out what's going to be best for him for the long haul. This is a team that should play 20 games this year. That's a long year. And so I think you're trying to take it slow early on and see what he has.
2: Rams were a Super Bowl favorite before Donald returned, and now they add another key piece on defense to the guys at PTI. Frank Isola, Tony Kornheiser.
27: Hi, Frank. What is your reaction to Aaron Donald coming out of retirement?
28: I think it's great, obviously, for the Rams. I think it's a scary proposition for the rest of the NFL. I understand Aaron Donald hadn't played for 2 years, but when he did play, we're talking about one of the all-time great players. He looks like he's in terrific shape. And obviously, he came back, Tony, because he believes they have a chance to win. And they also added Myles Garrett during the offseason. Between the two of them, they have 236 career sacks, or 56 career sacks. So they could be a dominant defense. And if you look at that division, is brutal. With San Francisco and obviously the Super Bowl champs there. The two games they lost in Seattle, week 16, and then the NFC Championship game, they gave up 69 points. That includes 31 in the NFC title game. So the Rams knew they had to get better defensively. How about getting better defensively with these two guys? How are you going to double team them? You can't double team both guys. So they have a chance to be a really, really special team with a great defense.
27: It's very exciting. That division that you're talking about with Seattle, which is the Super Bowl champion, and San Francisco, that's like the group of death in the World Cup. Arizona, there's no chance. Nobody is going to bet that Arizona is going to win any divisional games whatsoever. It's exciting for the league. It gives you a reason to watch a lot of football. What you don't know, and because everybody anticipated this was going to happen, the walk up to this has been months. What you don't know is what Aaron Donald's body is going to feel like after the second game, after the third game, after the fourth game. If Aaron Donald's going to sit in a cold tub and say to himself, what am I doing here? This is completely insane. I mean, it gives everyone a chance to certainly make the Rams, if not the favorite, a favorite. Just one stat going out of this, though. In the last 30 years, the Rams are now on the betting line plus 500 to win the Super Bowl. In the last 30 years, there have been 20 such teams going into a season plus 500 to win a Super Bowl. And what they all have in common is they didn't. None of them won the Super Bowl. So we'll see how the Rams do. We'll see.
28: Yeah. Well, look at it this way. Let me give you a scenario. If they finish with the best record in the NFC, that means you get a bye. They would, in theory, play two games at SoFi. And if they were to win both of them, the Super Bowl is at SoFi.
27: SoFi.
28: So they may not have to travel at all in the postseason. Pretty amazing. That's it. We're done. Back to you.
2: Rams and their roster certainly formidable, especially on defense. Earlier on the Pat McAfee Show,
12: it just doesn't feel real that Aaron Donald and Myles Garrett are going to line up next to each other. From the beginning of this whole conversation about Myles Garrett coming back and being like, could that entice Aaron Donald to potentially want to come out of retirement? 2 years removed, he retired at the peak of football and of his game as a world champion. 2 years into retirement, I think he was obviously, like most football players, especially at the top of the game, maybe getting a little itch, trying to scratch that itch a little bit, working out, how you doing, keep it moving. Sees Myles Garrett get sent over to Los Angeles Rams. He goes, wait a minute, me and Myles Garrett next to each other. Somebody's got to get doubled. Somebody's not going to get doubled. One of us is not. This seems like a dream scenario of the Avengers. And then he finds out he can get paid $20 million, up to $30 million to do as such, and he doesn't come back until the end of training camp. I mean, this feels like a perfect setup for Aaron Donald and the Los Angeles Rams.
2: And if the Rams do get another ring?
14: This is a team that has four Hall of Famers on it and a coach that is trending towards being in that conversation as well. If they're healthy, meaningful game, meaning like win or go home, I don't think anybody can keep it within single digits as long as they're healthy. Oh. It's a long road to get there. And think about the impact that this move can not only have on Aaron Donald, but other people's legacies. Yeah. Matthew Stafford gets another one. He has an MVP in his back pocket. He becomes top five, top seven quarterback of all time conversation. The same with Sean McVay. A second Super Bowl puts him in to a different echelon. I think this, and also it puts pressure on them like we haven't seen in two decades. Like the Patriots going undefeated. That's the type of pressure I think that is in L.A.
2: ESPN analyst Dan Orlovsky. Aaron Donald, back in L.A. Look who's out in L.A. That's next. SportsCenter All Night continues. It's ESPN Radio.
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2: 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First round action continuing at the U.S. Open Monday on the women's side. The top seed moves on.
24: And there it is. Sabalenka survives the first round. Soria pushed her, but she's through. The two-time defending champion and world number one.
2: Sabalenka advancing in straight sets. Two-time reigning U.S. Open champion, seeking to become the first woman to win three straight since Serena Williams did it between 2012 and 2014. The eight seed, Iga Swiatek, advances in straight sets. Naomi Osaka also moves on in straight sets. Both sets, though, were tiebreakers. Osaka moving into the second round. First season since 2018, she's won a match at all four majors. On the men's side, the two seed moving on. Carlos Alcaraz playing his first singles match since Barcelona in mid-April. We had to withdraw from that event due to a right wrist injury. He's now 21-0 in opening round matches at majors. The eighth seed, Ben Shelton of America, four-set win. Dropped the first set before winning the next three. Shelton was broken three times on serve in the opening set before finally moving on.
29: Started off with a little bit of nerves tonight, but honestly, I found my rhythm at some point through the second set. Obviously, a lot of credit to Talon. He's a difficult player to play. He doesn't give you a lot of rhythm, has an attacking game style, and I found things really difficult for the first set tonight. So, really happy to be out here on Ash again. This is where I feel comfortable and happy to be playing in front of you guys.
30: Understandable, your first round match on Ash. Roger Federer is in the house. The nerves would be there. How do you work your way through the nerves in a match?
29: I think it's situation scenarios I've been in before. Been down a set or even worse in this tournament and in other tournaments throughout the year. I think that, you know, knowing that I was going to find my game as it goes and kind of use the crowd as inspiration when I needed it was a big part for me tonight and really helped me through.
2: Shelton into the second round of the U.S. Open for the fourth consecutive year. As the 8 seed, the 11 seed Francis Tiafoe advances, took him 5 sets. 22nd consecutive major win in first round matches, though 9th consecutive first round win at the U.S. Open, but needed 5 sets to get there. SportsCenter All Night, ESPN Radio.
1: Big 12 unanimously agreed to ban professionals from returning to Big 12 schools in all sports. This follows in line with similar concepts announced by the Big 10 and SEC.
3: The obvious has come to fruition. People in college athletics don't want people to leave the NFL and come back to college athletics.
2: Focus will be on the field this week for college football, but it is a key week for college athletics. Shakeup at UCLA, as the school fires athletic director Martin Jarman on Monday in a letter to the community. The school chancellor explaining the moves, citing that the Bruins athletics, quote, currently carries a significant financial deficit and its current path is not sustainable. Meanwhile, there's the divisiveness in college football over whether players who were on NFL rosters during training camp should be on the field in college this coming week. That will hit a courtroom on Thursday. ESPN's Heather Dinich.
6: Kiffin said earlier today that it's way too early in the week to try to predict if these guys will play on Saturday in the season opener against Clemson, let alone start. He did, however, say that two of them are practicing, former Notre Dame defensive lineman Junior Tui Halamaka and tight end Daquan Wright, who was cut by the Cleveland Browns, are practicing. Both the SEC and Kiffin have said that is not breaking any rules. They're allowed to practice. But the SEC and LSU are both waiting for a judge in Baton Rouge to rule on Thursday whether it's going to uphold the original ruling, which is saying the SEC cannot penalize LSU for having these guys play, or reverse the ruling and say the SEC can enforce strict penalties, which would include suspending Kiffin for half the season if he were to play those guys, and also fining them 50% of the football department's budget and taking away LSU's voting rights. But Kiffin told me this morning that if he's not allowed to play these guys, he's not going to play them. He's going to follow the rules no matter where it comes from, the courts or the SEC.
7: As we wait to see who takes the field for LSU on Saturday night, what is this team, which features over 40 transfers, capable of doing this season?
6: 48 to be exact. It's the second most in the SEC, one of the most in the country, including Sam Levitt at quarterback. This team is capable of playing in the college football playoff this year. If you look at their schedule, ESPN's FPI gives them a 75% chance to beat Clemson and to win every other game on their schedule, with the exception of the game against Texas. So when you look at this roster, with or without these guys who dabbled in the NFL for a skinny minute, there's plenty of talent on all sides of the ball. This is yet another team from the SEC that should be in the committee's top 12.
2: We'll see what happens by the end of the season. LSU has a gauntlet to run first. Lane Kiffin certainly in the spotlight off the field. Meanwhile, at Texas, Coach Steve Sarkisian thinks NFL players are NFL players.
8: These players on all of our rosters, not just ours, have been working for 9 months for this moment on Saturday, which then will lead into the next 5 to 6 months. The fact that somebody out there is going to take a player off of an NFL roster and tell somebody who's been doing it for 9 months, go kick rocks, that doesn't sit well with me. I think that's wrong. That morally is wrong. So I think our presidents, ADs, and chancellors got it right, and we'll support it, and we'll fall in line.
2: Meanwhile, our Paul Feinbaum says, focus on the field.
9: It is critical for him to win this game. A couple of weeks ago, Greeny, this was a fait accompli. It was not really going to be close. But there's so many things happening. And by the way, let's say some of these players are eligible. You're talking about players who have not been on that football field in real action. It could be chaotic. And I think that's giving some on the other side, Clemson, a little bit of hope. Because
2: Clemson and LSU this weekend. You'll hear it here on ESPN Radio. SportsCenter All Night continues.
10: Tuesday's Rich Eisen Show is going to be great. 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Josh Pate will join us to break it all down. 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
2: Cubs hit 9 home runs, 3 of them from Alex Bregman. Chicago beats the Brewers 17-3. Ketel Marte returns to the Diamondbacks, apologizing once again. Aaron Donald misses practice Monday, although Coach Sean McVay says that was part of the plan.
38: We've talked about our era with Matthew Stafford, who's the MVP in this. Let's make the most of that time together because we're fortunate to have the MVP on our team.
39: Les Snead is like, look, not too many teams can have a 37, 38-year-old quarterback who's still an elite quarterback. We do not have to carry him across the finish line.
40: Think about the impact that this move can not only have on Aaron Donald, but other people's legacies. Matthew Stafford gets another one. He has an MVP in his back pocket. He becomes top 5, top 7 quarterback of all time conversation.
2: Rams with a formidable roster as we head to the regular season. Formidable enough to run the table? ESPN analyst Mina Kimes.
0: I think probably the biggest risk to the team in general would be injuries or a lack of depth on the offensive line and the wide receiver position. This came up, of course, during the draft when they took Ty Simpson. And I think it could continue to be an issue, particularly offensive line, because Matthew Stafford, as incredible as he was last season and as good as I expect him to be this year, at his age, there is a disparity in his performance between how he is when he's kept clean versus pressured. That's actually bigger than a lot of quarterbacks in the NFL. And while the Rams' offensive line has been very good and they were healthy last year, they're not very particularly deep, especially at tackle. Alaric Jackson, their left tackle, there's some questions about his availability, a potential suspension. We'll see about that. But if they were to lose him for any meaningful amount of time this season, I do think there'd be a pretty significant drop-off at either of the tackle positions. So that is something I would monitor, as well as receiver. If they were to lose Adams or Nacua, they're not particularly deep there as well. They could lean on their multiple tight end sets as they did last year. But those would be the two things I would look at as areas of concerns for L.A.
2: L.A., maybe looking to go 17-0. Got to do it week by week. But Aaron Donald is, of course, back in the fold, bolstering an even already strong defense. Earlier on ESPN Radio, our Jeff Darlington.
1: No.

0: One of the final Brewers weekend series of the season is a big one. 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
1: If Aaron Donald can hold up, I'm not worried about whether he still has the ability. It's a matter of whether he can stay healthy. But if they can both stay healthy, this is absolutely ridiculous. I have no idea what teams are going to do to combat it.
2: Outside of health, though, it doesn't seem like there's any concerns whatsoever on anybody's part about rust or about any sort of his skill set, you know, dissipating at all.
1: I would say if all of a sudden you saw him and he looked like he'd gained a lot of weight, I mean, he's such a big dude that if he had gained a lot of weight and suddenly you thought, okay, he enjoyed retirement, he doesn't look like that at all. He looks, and the other thing we have to remember here, this is not just some player. This is one of, if not the best defensive player in the history of the NFL. And I don't know that we're necessarily recognizing how different he is than everybody else. Certain people are just built to be able to handle something like this. And I think of the very few on the planet, he is absolutely one of them.
3: The whole damn undefeated talk, Jeff, though, drives me insane.
1: Yeah,
3: I mean, that's a lack of respect for a week in, week out, and how hard it is to win on Sundays.
1: Well, I think also the fact that, I mean, I fully recognize how good this team is going to be, but they're in a division that does not, even when the Patriots nearly did it, they were in the AFC East, and the Jets, Bills, and Dolphins were all pretty horrific at that point. So, like, that's not what they're dealing with. In L.A. I mean, it's the defending champs who, by the way, should be better this year. Like, that defense was monstrous last year, and I think they're going to be really good again. The 49ers, who knows if they can field a team with their injuries, but if they can, Kyle Shanahan always has his guys ready, and him and Sean McVay have huge battles. So if you told me that this was certain divisions in the league, I could buy it. I don't think that it is possible to go undefeated in that division.
4: Especially with the white-hot spotlight on Los Angeles as we go into this season with that roster. It's what everybody's been talking about, including here on ESPN Radio.
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2: I know that the Rams are the big winner with Aaron Donald coming back. I think the second biggest winner in all of this is the Seattle Seahawks, the defending champs in their own division, because they only have two starters from the Super Bowl who aren't on the team. One of them, Kenneth Walker III, the Super Bowl MVP, goes to Kansas City, but they draft Jadarian Price, and Charbonnet is going to return from injury at some point, be 100%. They're flying under the radar in a really significant way. Not flying under the radar where we're not talking about them at all, but the focus is not on them to repeat in the way it has been in other champions in years past, because we're all looking at the Rams now. They're the villains of the NFL. They're the Dodgers. They are stacked. They are loaded with stars. Everyone, if you're not a Rams fan, wants them to fail. And we're all going to be focused on them. And that allows Seattle, I think, some grace here that most Super Bowl champions, defending champs, don't get.
5: The Golix.
7: Guess where the Rams ranked last year when sending four pass rushers in the league with a 31% pressure rate last year? Number one in the freaking NFL. And now they added Myles Garrett and Aaron Donald in the offseason. You've got a guy who took a year off of football, coming back and joining a line that added the reigning defensive player of the year, and already had a whole trove of young players playing really well for Mike Shula.
5: The Rich Eisen Show.
8: If you want to somehow bottle them both up, oh, this guy did really well against Donald before. Sure, any given Sunday. You face him twice, you know his tendencies, you know this, you know that, fine. You face Garrett, if you're a 49er, once every 4 years. Okay, facing Donald and Garrett together, that's a once-a-week proposition now for the NFL.
5: Matt and Myron, projected.
9: You don't think it's ridiculous?
10: No, not for a team that's the favorite to win the Super Bowl.
9: Okay, give me the percentage chance that you think the Rams could go undefeated.
10: 68, 70?
9: 68?
10: Potentially.
9: Now, granted. Wait, whoa.
10: Hold on a second.
9: You think there is a 68% chance the Rams are going undefeated?
10: Listen, I wasn't in your math class, so I don't know. Like, maybe it's a little high in the projection. But, no, I think it's possible.
9: Okay, but that's not 68%.
10: What's the percentage of it's possible?

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2: For the first time since Kurt Warner, the greatest show on turf, we look at this Rams team that has the expectation of not just making it to the Super Bowl, but winning the whole damn thing. If you are the Rams, not saying you're not used to being the hunted, but not like this.
1: Amber and Ian.
3: It's the mere presence of Aaron Donald and Myles Garrett. Both of those guys require being double teamed. And yeah. So then what? Because there's only so many O-linemen you have.
1: Game night.
4: It was Myles Garrett. Once they added Myles Garrett, he was like, oh, hold on. So right. You can't double team me? I mean, you can, but, you know, your quarterback is going to get destroyed by Myles Garrett, so you basically can't. And I'm sure he probably retired partly because he got tired of double teams. You don't have to worry about that when you share a defensive line with Myles Garrett.
5: The question is, after being off for 2 years, can you actually go full throttle?
6: Questions are going to be answered between now and wintertime. SportsCenter all night, ESPN Radio. Also over the weekend, the Jaguars trading for quarterback Quinn Ewers. On the Rich Eisen Show, their coach Liam Cohen.
7: I think Quinn, you know, really followed him a ton at Texas. We interviewed him coming out of the draft and really liked the guy. He's got a great sense of, you know, football. He gets the quarterback position. He's played it at a high level. He was highly recruited, 5-star quarterback, all those things. But really appreciated what he put on tape last year in Miami when he got some of those opportunities to go play, beat Tampa in one of those games there back at home. And I thought he did some really nice things. He's got arm talent, that's for sure. And now it's just about getting him onboarded. Nick Mullins and Joey Aguilar are right here right now as well with us. And all these guys are all hands on deck trying to get him up to speed. Spencer Whipple, our quarterback's coach, obviously very involved. And myself and Grant Yudinski will be a little bit more involved with Trevor as we lead up into the game.
6: Ewers played 4 games last season, completed 2/3 of his passes, 622 yards, 3 touchdowns, 3 picks as well. Raiders could wind up starting Fernando Mendoza sooner rather than later, but should they? Earlier on ESPN Radio, former quarterback and Super Bowl champ Nick Foles.
8: I think you just look at the track record at the teams that have done it the best, or the team that has really done it the best being the Green Bay Packers through the years. Obviously, they had guys that were in the system, you know, Brett Favre, Aaron Rodgers, and now it's Jordan Love, right? This is different. Kirk Cousins is coming in with someone he's familiar with, but on a different team being the Raiders. I'm big in just letting the rookie sit for and learning from Kirk, watching the game, getting to experience game day, the weekly prep. It's very different than college. I know winning a national championship at Indiana, winning the Heisman Trophy, playing at a high level, being with Coach Cignetti, who demands a lot, is going to be so valuable to him and his transition to the NFL. It already has been. But if I was the coach, I know the fans want to see him play. I get it. For his longevity and his development, I think it's super valuable to let a veteran and Kirk Cousins go run this offense, prepare for these games, and allow Fernando to sit on the sidelines and watch him do that.
6: We'll see when he gets to play this season as a rookie. He's no rookie, but he did earn a roster spot. Odell Beckham Jr. is now back with the New York Giants.
9: It was a different feeling. It was, you know, something that I was prepared for, but you never know exactly how it feels until you're really dealing with it. So just truly proud of myself, you know, whatever the outcome was, like I came and I gave my best effort and I earned the right, you know, to be here. Like this wasn't given to me. You know, I was given the opportunity, but I wasn't given making it here where I'm at. So I'm truly happy about it. But like I say, not satisfied until I find ways to continue to get better and bring my best. You know, I talked to the coaches about it. I said, hold me to the highest standard. It's how it's always been for me, how it always will be. If you see me on a day where you feel like I'm not giving my best, like, wake up, you know what I mean? Like, be better, do better. So I'm excited about that. And as far as what I feel like I could do on the field, I feel confident in that. You know, and I've never allowed anything anyone says to, like, shake that confidence, no matter what. People are going to talk about me regardless, good, bad, whatever it is. It just kind of comes with the nature of truly the hard work that I put in to be able to have that opportunity for someone to speak about me, even on a bad day. You know, slow news day, sometimes people are going to use my name to boost their own whatever it is. So it is what it is. It comes with the territory. You know, my focus will always be just kind of block that out and come here, produce.

0: and be the best me I could be.
1: Odell Beckham Jr. earning one of the 53 spots on the Giants roster. 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OBJ back with the Giants. Back to baseball, where Ketel Marte is back with the Diamondbacks. Monday playing his first game since August 16th in Atlanta. In a stint on the IL, which started with that unexpected absence from a game in Boston. Through an interpreter, he explained,
2: me llevo bien con Tori. 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
3: I get along really well with Tori, and you know, in that instance, I failed him by not showing up. That morning, I woke up, my body was in pain, and I just couldn't react. No one made the decision for me. I'm the one that made the decision to not show up.
2: Claro, yo como hombre me voy a parar enfrente de ellos, voy a pedirle disculpas, ¿sabes? 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O sea, un error, nosotros somos humanos y yo creo que un error lo comete cualquiera.
3: Definitely. Like a man, I'm going to stand up in front of them, ask for forgiveness. We're human. We all commit mistakes.
4: Ketel, do you have a message for the fans?
3: ¿Algún mensaje para la afición?
5: The other times it has happened, I asked for it to never happen again. And it's something that is a work in progress. And I think he told you he's human and he's not perfect. And we all have bad moments and bad days and things that we regret. And for him to come up here and tell you guys that, I know it wasn't easy. And this is as much progress as I've seen him make in communicating with you guys and with me.
1: Marte back in the lineup for the Diamondbacks, who lose to the Phillies 2-1. Phillies finish August at a major league best 21-7 that month. Red Sox facing the Mariners at Fenway. They scored two in the bottom of the eighth, one in the bottom of the ninth, and then in the bottom of the tenth.
6: Three balls and two strikes. Bases loaded. The payoff. Swing and a high fly ball. Center field. That'll get it done. Off the monster. Eli White will score. And the Red Sox win another impossible ball game. His first Fenway game since May. Trevor Story has a moment made for a long time. 9-8 the final.
1: His sixth career walk-off hit. WEEI with the call. Red Sox the 9-8 win. Orioles a one-run victory. 2-1 over the Rockies. Baltimore moving half game behind the Guardians for the third wildcard spot in the American League. Being honored in Queens, that's next. SportsCenter All Night, it's ESPN Radio.
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1: 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Over the weekend, Roger Federer inducted into the Tennis Hall of Fame in Newport. On the heels of that, Monday, he was honored in New York at the U.S. Open.
26: It's been incredible, and it gave me a chance to look back at all the incredible people that have helped me along the way, the game that I love so much, what it gave me. And also, maybe what I can say is just I had a little boy dare to dream when he was young. So I hope everybody who's young in the stadium, young at home, hopefully they have also a dream and they pursue it with the best abilities they can, and it can bring you to a place like here tonight or to Newport to get inducted into the International Tennis Hall of Fame. It was incredible. I loved every minute, and I'm a little sad it's over, actually.
1: Impressive career for Roger Federer, certainly an understatement. 20 major singles titles. He was ranked number one for 310 weeks, including a record 237 consecutive weeks. ESPN analyst Andy Roddick knows about that.
27: His legacy will never go away. A lot of people saw what he did when everyone was watching. I had a front row seat to how he behaved when nobody was watching. And Mirka made that point so thoughtfully during the induction ceremony. He's the type of guy where in a training room, someone leaves a piece of trash without saying anything, he throws it away, right? Like he operates with that sort of thoughtfulness all the time, never forgets names, always looks you in the eye, was never better than anyone outside of the tennis court, only inside of the boundaries. So listen, he made my life hard for 10 years, and I'll consider him a friend forever. I just love the way he goes about his business. And at the core of everything that he believes in is this love for the game, and I'm happy we had this week, starting last Tuesday here in Newport, and now tonight to celebrate my friend Roger.
28: Be very gracious about him, considering that you said he made your life tough for 10 years. I mean, if this guy never exists, he doesn't come on the scene. You got a few Wimbledons. I mean, you got a few more trophies in the case.
27: That's okay. Yeah, listen, Roger spoke about the journey, the camaraderie, the community of tennis. that doesn't often know whether it's a Wimbledon title or not. What we'll share forever is bigger than that. I know he has those relationships all across tennis.
28: So many people, when they watch this guy play tennis, just felt things they'd never felt before watching an athlete.
27: Yeah, he was fantastic. I mean, I played, we talk about his five finals. I was in one of them in 2006, and he could turn any stadium into a home game, even for an American playing here in the U.S. Open final, but it was well-deserved.
1: Andy Roddick, who happens to be the last American man to win a Grand Slam singles title. That was the U.S. Open in 2003. Back to baseball. Padres, a 5-0 shutout of the Reds, who are shut out for the 15th time this season. As for the Mets and Rays,
2: the 1-1. Swing and a fly ball, left center field. Mullins racing back at the track. It is gone! Mark Vientos goes deep to left center field in his first game back. He gives the Mets a 2-0 lead in the seventh inning.
1: 880 ESPN New York, 3-2 the final as the Mets get the win.
25: Sports Center all night. Number four.
1: Astros maintain their two-game lead in the division with a win over the White Sox and a first for Nelson Velasquez since joining Houston. KBME.
3: Swings and hammers. Left field. There's your first. How do you like that? Astros take the lead on Velasquez's laser shot to left field.
25: Number three.
1: For Washington, Dalen Lyle with a solo shot in the fifth against the Marlins. Then he put them in front in the seventh. Nationals Radio Network.
4: The 1-0.
3: Lyle cracks one. Deep right field. Back toward the bullpen. And it is gone. Off the facing of the second deck. And the Nationals lead 4-3.
25: Number two.
1: Washington getting two homers from Lyle. Cubs get a three-homer night. Cubs Radio Network.
3: Drilled in the air, deep left field. It's got a chance. Gone. Good call, run. You like the matchup, and so did Alex Bregman. Here's another deep drive. Get out the tape measure. Long gone. Cubs go back to back. Alex Bregman with his second of the game. A long drive. Home run to left. His third of the game, and the Cubs, with their ninth, have just set a team record.
25: Number one.
1: At Fenway, Red Sox and Mariners came down to the 10th. WEEI.
2: Three balls and two strikes. Base is loaded. The payoff. Swing it a high fly ball. Center field. That'll get it done. Off the monster. Eli White will score. And the Red Sox win another impossible ball. Since May, Trevor Story has a moment made for a long time. 9-8 the final.
1: Austin's first win after trailing by at least three runs in the eighth inning in more than 2 years. It's Tuesday and it's September. 1st of September is upon us, and so is on Sportsmanlike. Michelle Smallman with Courtney Cronin and David Dennis Jr. I'm Jay Reynolds, back tomorrow with SportsCenter All Night at ESPN Radio.
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6: A complisol is a compliment and an insult.
7: I've never heard that term.
8: Heard that.
6: I get complisulted all the time. Yeah. Wow, Michelle, you're gorgeous. Your hair today is ugly. Complisol.
7: No, that's a compliment.
6: No. If someone said, wow, you're thin, but you look fat today, that's a complisol.
7: Compliment for me.
6: No, because if you're giving me a complisol, you mean the insult more than the compliment. When you see my face, trademark complisol? Is that a Michelle Smallman word? I don't know. Let's debate it. 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Good morning, guys. Do you talk about complisol? Is that a Michelle word?
9: I think it is. I haven't heard that rejoin in a long time, and I remember when that started making the waves. And it's
6: making waves.
9: You are a trendsetter because I think I've used complisol to describe the backhanded compliments that people will give each other more than one time. So thank you for being a trendsetter.
6: No problem. David Dennis Jr., are you a complisalter or a receiver of a complisalt?
10: I'm just a receiver of insults for the most part. The compli is left behind. Also, hearing that rejoin has really highlighted what kind of weekend you had in Miami. Like, it's kind of like the difference is kind of striking there. You had a party. It was a good time hanging out with Flo Rida, I think, right?
6: Actually, he was at my dinner spot. He sat at the table next to me.
9: Mm-hmm. Only you. Only you.
6: How do I end up in these situations? I don't know how I end up in those situations. But I always say, David, and good observation on the voice today, it's a delicate instrument. My voice is a delicate instrument. Mm-hmm. And if I have to talk over things, over loud noises, I lose my voice like that. Mm. And I don't know if you guys have ever been to Miami. A lot of loud music at restaurants.
10: Do tell.
6: At various clubs or establishments. A lounge, perhaps. Mm. I apologize for the voice. But it's almost like we're in mid-season form. You know, it is September 1st, so I'm feeling like we're in mid-season form. I think if anyone is qualified to give a complisol to the Rams, it might be me, Michelle Smallman. So I'm going to give one here. The Rams are better at this than anybody else in the NFL. They are better at building teams than anyone in the NFL. That being said, I hope they lose every single game. And a thought came to me last night, guys, and I texted Nuno, one of our amazing producers. We assume that Aaron Donald is going to step back on the football field now that he joined the Rams on a one-year deal, unretired, of course, and be awesome. We assume that we are going to see the version of a three-time defensive player of the year, an eight-time first-team All-Pro, a 10-time Pro Bowler, and a defensive rookie of the year. We assume that he is going to line up with Myles Garrett and be a nightmare. But guys, what happens if he's not? What happens if he's regressed? And I know he said many times that he would not have put himself in this position if he didn't think he was ready to go, if he didn't think that he was back to one of the best players in the NFL, that type of form. But Courtney, is there a chance that Aaron Donald has regressed just a little?
9: I think it's realistic to look at anybody who's sat out of football for 2 years and think that it might take them a bit to get up to speed if they get there at all. Aaron Donald certainly feels like a different breed, but even if he's 60% of who he was back when he was winning all those Defensive Player of the Year awards, back when we saw him in 2023, don't you think that his presence alone is going to help the dynamic of that defensive line? If you have him and teams are going to, like, when they see him in there, they're adding, you know, you're adding your guard and your center. You're going to add as much attention as you can to try to help prevent him from destroying and blowing up your backfield. That's going to free up Myles Garrett. That's going to free up Byron Young. That's going to allow the rest of the defensive line, whoever they have maybe coming off the edge blitzing, that's going to allow them to do their job. His presence is a present for this defensive line because it's going to command respect and attention that someone of his pedigree has earned. So even if you're not getting the peak Aaron Donald, which I still don't believe that I think he retired not even on top yet. I think he still had an extra gear or two to get to. Totally. And that's the scary part, because when you watch him work out, when you watch all of the things that we've seen over the last couple of years, wondering if this moment was going to happen to where he'd come back to the NFL, I still think this is somebody who's in the peak physical shape of his life, to where just standing there, just being a part of that defensive line, even if you're a decoy, it's going to help the rest of your defense.
10: Cronin, this is I salute you for entertaining this conversation, because I see what's going on here with Smalls. We are, over the last 2 days, we're watching the different stages of hating a team, like pre-hating a team before the season starts. Yesterday, it was, they're unstoppable. They're the villains. This isn't fair. They may go undefeated. Mm-hmm. All of these things. And now,
6: we're propping them up in case they fall, David?
10: Yeah. And then after a night sleeping on it, Smalls comes back with, what if they just stink? What if they're just not good after overall? Like, these are the phases of coping with a team that you deeply hate for no fault of the actual player's own. That you deeply hate and hoping that bad things happen for them. This is phase two, which is maybe this just doesn't work out. Maybe Aaron Donald is washed, which, if like, there's no negative to having him on the team. There's like literally no negative. If he's not good, he just won't play a lot. And if he doesn't play a lot, the team can still win a Super Bowl without him playing a lot. And if he plays and just changes the course of one game, he's kind of worth the salary that he's getting. Like, there's no negative of having it. They're not dependent on Aaron Donald to win a Super Bowl. They can win one without him. He is just the extra icing on this very loaded cake of greatness.
6: You don't think it's a fair question to ask if someone who hasn't played football since the 2023 season could regress, and we're expecting him to just come out there firing on all cylinders? You don't think it's fair to wonder, as Courtney said, if it will take a while for him to build that back up and get back to football speed?
10: Yeah, I mean, it's fair to ask. He's going to regress, and it's possible that he'll regress. The problem is, it doesn't really matter if he's regressed or not. Like, it is not like a situation in which, if you told me that Aaron Donald played 6 games for the Rams and pulled a hamstring or didn't look good or had 1 sack through 10 games, I don't think that would change how I felt about their chances to win the Super Bowl that much. I would still think of them as the favorites to win the Super Bowl. They were favorites to win the Super Bowl 3 days ago before he signed, and now they're even more favorites. I don't think it is essential for him to be great for them to win a Super Bowl.
9: So he just turned 35 years old in May, and most great pass rushers have 2 primes, the early one and then the one that hits like early to mid 30s. And I went back and looked at some of the numbers from some Hall of Famers, because that's what he's going to be. Aaron Donald, first ballot Hall of Famer, take it to the bank. Reggie White had 16 sacks at age 37. Julius Peppers, another Hall of Famer, had 11 sacks at age 37. Chris Dolman, playing on the interior of the defensive line, like Aaron Donald, double-digit sacks multiple years in a row after that 35-year-old threshold. So there's no injury history to think of that's super dominant. Yeah, he had the high ankle sprain in 2022. He had a rib injury, but he wasn't somebody who was chronically dealing with stuff throughout his career that would lead you to believe that when he comes back, man, he might be exposing himself to risk of injury that he would have had anyways at that point of his career. It is a fair question to ask, and I'm glad somebody did, because to act like you can just come right off the couch and go right back into football, sometimes it works. When Joe Flacco did it, it worked. Sometimes it doesn't work when we see guys try to make a comeback after retirement. I don't think it will be an impact on Aaron Donald because they're not going to be playing him more than 20 to 25 snaps a game. And he's a different breed. And he's earned the benefit of the doubt for us to buy into, hey, you say you're ready to play. You say you're in peak shape. We believe it. And you're going to impact this defensive line no matter how much you play based on where he's going to be. Like, his presence on this defensive line, whether he's the one wreaking havoc in sacking quarterbacks and getting into the backfield, quarterback hits, pressures, whatever, or if it's freeing up somebody else to do it too.
6: We know that he's an awesome player. And whatever version you get of him, like you guys said, is not going to be a negative. But the expectations are so exponential. They have almost grown out of control. Yesterday, we were talking about, could they go undefeated? That's how good we think this team could be. The fact that we would even consider it, even if it's a small percentage, that's never on the table. Yesterday, Matt and Myron, co-hosts of Matt and Myron, Matt Jones and Myron Medcalf, talked about the opportunity that the Rams have to go undefeated, and have we conflated this too much?
8: Give me the percentage chance that you think the Rams could go undefeated.
11: 68, 70, potentially. Now, granted.
8: Wait, hold on. Do you think there is a 68% chance the Rams are going undefeated?
11: Listen, I wasn't in your math class, so I don't know. Like, maybe it's a little high in the projection, but no, I think it's not.
8: That means if we played this season three times, you're saying the Rams would go undefeated twice.
11: You're doing an algebra class on me. I don't know what you just said, but I do think.
8: Okay, 888. So I can't.
11: It's possible.
8: Okay, but that's not 68%.
11: Well, what is this possible? What's the percentage of 2%. It's possible? 2%. Okay, somewhere between 2 and 68.
8: Well, there's 66 numbers between 2 and 68.
11: Give me 39. Final answer. 39%.
6: We're all over the board here. 2%, 68%. By the way, that video was very interesting. Did Matt and Myron go to a golf tournament together, you guys? Did you notice that they both had on baseball hats? They both had on kind of like a polo sweater vest, and they had colors that were in the same color story.
9: I think they just like pick up the yin to each other's yang.
6: Is it already pick two bodies, one mind with the two of them?
9: I think so. I mean, that's the reason that they got a show together, isn't it?
6: They were
9: twinning. Yeah.
6: You know, sometimes
9: colorful backgrounds.
6: Ev, Cece, and I will show up, and we will be in the same color story, and we don't speak about it either. When you do this with people, it's a very intimate setting. You get to know people really well. You start to anticipate them. I just want to point that out. Matt and Myron already anticipate. Well, they had worked together for a while. But, David, when you hear that, somewhere between 2 and 68%, where do you fall on that spectrum, the chances that the Rams could go undefeated this season?
10: I fall deeply concerned with Myron's ability to balance his checkbook. Like, I'm really worried about who's budgeting for him, because these numbers he was throwing out here, the utter confusion at his own percentage of 68 and not understanding that that's 2 out of 3 times, essentially. I was really concerned, and he was saying this is a trigonometry. I'm really deeply concerned about Myron, and I don't know, public education, I think in Minneapolis, where he's from. But like, there are a lot of things that were concerning me more so than the Rams, namely who is making sure that he's not overdrafting every month, because there's some deeply concerning number of things happening in his head.
6: Right also, now. He starts at a 68. He very quickly backed that off by 50%.
10: Went to 39.
9: What did he say, to 2?
10: And then
6: what was the other one, 38, 39?
10: Yeah,
6: so I don't think he feels very convicted about that take.
9: And we've never seen a team win 17 games in a regular season. Remember that the schedule expanded a couple years ago. It is historically low that a team would go undefeated in the NFL, including this Rams team. Let's not forget what division they play in. The NFC West is loaded. The reigning Super Bowl champ is there. The San Francisco 49ers still have something to say about

0: about where they fall in the mix. They're this year's NFC North, and in the eyes of a lot of people that are prognosticating how the powers are going to be spread out throughout the NFC this year. And I mean, even when you look at the DraftKings odds, it's the Rams, Bills, Ravens, Seahawks. There's another team in the NFC West. I find it implausible to think that this team, especially given those first couple weeks where they've got to go to Denver, they've got to go to Philly, they've got Buffalo coming to the crib. Like, they've got an easy stretch afterwards. We pointed that out yesterday. It's week 6 to week 11. That's their bye week. That's where they've got Arizona. They've got the Chargers in there. They've got the Raiders. They'll be okay there. They're not going to go undefeated, nor does anybody with a brain expect them to. And that's okay, because it's really hard to win in this NFL, let alone when you're in a division as competitive as them. But to go ahead and say that they're the Super Bowl favorites representing their own division and representing the conference, I think is a fair bet to make right now.
1: Did you say Myron doesn't have a brain?
0: Wow.
1: He said there's a 68% chance, and you said...
0: And then he backed it off to 2.
1: No, then when he went back up to 39.
0: No, I love Myron. He knows
1: but he's
0: this.
1: Brainless?
0: But like,
2: wow, he's like the Scarecrow from Wizard of Oz.
0: The problem here is that when you ask Myron, when you put him on the spot to throw out a number, and he's just like, I didn't really think of this. Let me think of the most random number I could think of. How about 68?
2: No, he panicked for sure.
0: Like, that's not, you know, shame on Matt Jones for putting him on the spot like that and asking Myron to pick a random number, expecting that it's going to actually yield a real result.
1: No, not shame on Matt Jones. Thank you, Matt Jones, for giving us that moment.
2: Thank you, Matt Jones and Myron, for that. Well, a lot of people are assuming that the Rams are going to be laying in confetti in their home stadium on February 14th, Valentine's Day, with the Super Bowl. What happens if they do win another Super Bowl to Matthew Stafford's legacy? How will that be enhanced? We'll talk about that next on Unsportsmanlike. 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
1: We've talked about our era with Matthew Stafford, who's the MVP in this. 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
3: 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Matthew Stafford gets another one. He has an MVP in his back pocket. He becomes top five, top seven quarterback of all time conversation.
4: It's a Sportsmanlike on ESPN Radio. 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Courtney Cronin, David Dennis Jr., Michelle Smallman hanging out with you. And Courtney, I just saw something on my social media timeline.
5: Oh.
4: Did you know that this week, Bears quarterback Caleb Williams is going to be the guest on Hot Ones?
5: I did see that.
4: Caleb Williams versus the Wings of Death. Shout out to Sean Evans, friend of the show, friend in life. How do we think Caleb's going to handle these wings?
5: You know, I don't know if he drinks milk or not, because I know he cut 10 to 15 pounds going into the season, so I don't know what food groups, what he's cut out of his diet.
4: Maybe he's lactose intolerant. Who knows?
5: You know, isn't that what you're supposed, and I don't know if I'd ever do well in this challenge, because isn't that what you're supposed to drink if it's getting too hot?
4: Yes.
5: Not water doesn't
4: dairy
5: work.
4: Dairy helps.
5: Ugh. I would last on like level one then. I couldn't do the dairy afterwards.
4: I'm back on whole milk.
5: Girl.
4: Every time I open the internet, it's like, this type of milk is bad. That type of milk is bad. This one's bad for the environment. This one's bad for your body. I'm just like, I can't keep up. Just give me whatever you got. Regular? Sure. Whole? Fine. Skim? Whatever. I don't even care anymore. I've given up. The big milk has defeated me. I don't know what's good,
5: I don't know what's worse.
4: Bad.
5: Big milk or big lettuce?
6: Yeah.
5: Big all
4: lettuce
5: of it.
4: Is, big lettuce is a bad summer, I'll tell you that much.
6: Yeah, maybe that's how Caleb lost 15 pounds. Just a big old bag of lettuce at the beginning of the summer. Just dropped the weight.
4: Which one of the three of us do you think would be best equipped to be a champion on Hot Ones, be able to get through the wings of death, the gauntlet?
5: My guess is David.
4: I think David, too.
5: I think the wings, the heat would destroy your voice.
4: Oh, I'd be toast.
5: I'd be out just like after just like 2 seconds because I don't think I could handle the pain. David's from, David lives in Atlanta where they have good wings.
4: I was going to say, a hotbed of great wings.
5: My money's on David. Don't let us down.
6: Yeah, I think I could do it. I think I'm ready. I'm ready for the challenge. I can handle it. I like hot food in general. From, born in Louisiana. It's in my blood.
4: That's right.
6: You know, got the wing, culture here. If I must go to Magic City for a few weeks to practice, I will sacrifice and do that if I need to. But, got to do what we got to do. I think I can handle it. I think I can hold it down. I think also of the entire unsportsmanlike roster, I want to see Evan do it the most. I want to see him try it the most.
5: Ooh.
6: I want to see Evan, try a hot wing and watch him just sort of like get in the fetal position on the floor.
4: You don't know about Evan. Evan, out of anyone on the show, would make sure he gets to the end. His eyeballs could be bleeding from the heat. And Evan would not quit.
6: I want to see. I want to see him sweating.
4: He would never stop.
6: Sweating through
4: his
6: suit.
4: I would tap out.
6: Snot coming down his nose, all the things, like just the pain and on his body as he's trying to eat a wing.
7: Soon as Michelle and Candy eat the bomb, it's over.
4: Yeah,
7: they're not
4: Candy
7: finishing.
4: I don't know. Does Candy like spicy stuff?
7: It doesn't matter. Not finishing. He's like, what am I doing this for? They're not paying me enough. And then he's leaving.
4: That's the thing. Candy and I would be like, we don't care. Say that we didn't finish it. Like, it doesn't matter to us. Evan, for pride would do
5: prideful
4: it.
5: Person.
4: Evan would physically hurt himself, but he would finish. Evan does not quit.
6: Everybody finishes, right? Doesn't everybody do, who taps out? Nobody taps out on that thing.
7: A couple people have.
4: I think some people have.
6: Tom Holland threw up at the end of his, right?
4: A lot of people throw up.
6: Yeah.
4: It's very bad for you.
5: It's unenjoyable. So I guess we'll see if Caleb throws up.
6: They do it 10 a.m. in the morning. They do it in the morning.
4: So I didn't want to bring this up. What if Caleb taps out? What if he has a bad showing on Hot Ones? What if he gives opposing fans some fodder?
5: Yeah.
4: He could even make it past Wing 3.
5: Do you think that would be what they're chanting at him at every home or every road game?
4: They'd be bringing bottles of hot sauce in the stands to taunt him? That's a risk to go on that show. You have to be brave to go on that show. You also might have
6: if you have the clutch gene.
4: That's right.
6: Big concerns about how you handle pressure if you can't finish the wing. I would really wonder about his ability to close in the fourth quarter.
5: Well, I don't know. He seems pretty good at that, so maybe he's good with the closing out the wings.
6: But it gets in your head. It gets in your head. If the wings start to mess with you, then you start to question.
4: That's true.
6: Can I really pull this out in the fourth quarter? We got a 2-minute drill. Can I do this? I messed up on hot ones. I don't know if I can do it anymore.
4: Oh, and Sean's from Chicago, huge Bears fan. Mm-hmm. So let's hope he didn't mess with Caleb's psyche.
7: It looks like 12 people have not finished.
4: Oh. Can we get some of the names on the list?
7: DJ Khaled is the most famous one.
4: I was going to say, I know a rapper tapped out.
8: Terrible episode.
7: Bad Bunny.
4: Bad Bunny?
8: Whoa.
7: Ice Spice. Disappointing.
4: Hold on, Benito tapped out?
6: Whoa.
7: Lil Yachty.
8: Wait, did you just say Ice Spice? You can't tap out.
4: Her name is Ice Spice.
8: If your name has spice in it.
4: No, you have to go by Ice Bland. You can't call yourself Ice Spice and not finish hot ones.
6: Or just Ice. You could just be Ice.
4: Or you're just Ice. Okay, who else?
7: Jim Gaffigan, the comedian. Mike Epps. Ricky Gervais.
5: Wow. There's some names that I wouldn't feel embarrassed about if I also tapped out.
4: Yeah. Did you say Lil Yachty tapped out?
6: Lil Yachty.
7: Lil Yachty, yep.
5: Wait, you guys think he'd be great at this? Why?
4: I don't know why. I expected more from him.
6: He's from Atlanta, right? Lil Yachty, isn't Lil Yachty from?
5: I think he is, but that automatically apparently makes it. Fine. Then, David, you better take the championship home if we're saying just because you're from Atlanta.
4: He's from Mapleton, Georgia.
5: I guess it's a quantifier for greatness.
4: Downtown Georgia boy, you can't finish?
7: Here's how low the bar is. DJ Khaled tapped out after 3 wings. So as long as you get to 4, you're better.
5: What level of hot are you starting at?
7: Not hot at all.
4: No, on the Scoville ratings, it's very low to start. Some even say the early sauces can taste sweet. Okay. But then what would you say, Pat? Maybe around 6, 7? 6, 7. If I'm Evan today, 6, 7. That's when it really starts to ratchet up.
7: Yeah, it starts to.
8: And then 8 is the worst one.
7: Yeah, that's the bomb.
8: And then they kind of come down 9, 10 are still bad, but not quite as bad as 8.
4: But then they do the dab.
6: What's number 8 called?
7: The bomb. Beyond insanity.
6: I just liked hearing you say the bomb a bunch of times.
7: That's what it's called.
6: No, what is it again?
7: The bomb. Beyond insanity.
6: Okay. Cool.
4: You know, you can buy the Hot Ones case and do it yourself. One time I was at a party and people were doing it. I elected not to because I knew I wouldn't be good at it. Didn't want to ruin. You're not going to ruin my night. But maybe we do that.
6: I think you should throw
5: a
6: hot one.
5: I think it'd be
6: a
5: good. That's totally ECHC next year.
4: I was
5: going
4: to say maybe we bring it to ECHC or to our holiday hang.
5: Yeah.
6: There's a holiday hang.
5: Do it on a Friday, so in case anybody has horrific indigestion the next day, you don't have to come here at 4 a.m.
4: I like where your head's at, Courtney. All right, well, coming up next here on Unsportsmanlike, we need to get to this Dan Orlovsky sound because Dan Orlovsky said something pretty bold yesterday about how Matthew Stafford's legacy could be impacted if the Rams win another Super Bowl while he's under center. We'll talk about that, but first, I want to tell you this about Midas. 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
18: 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We've pushed this off long enough. We've got to get to this Dan Orlovsky sound. Aaron Donald returning to the Rams, unretiring. He's joining Myles Garrett on that defensive line. No big deal. And we're assuming that the Rams are going to get to and probably win the Super Bowl in their home stadium on Valentine's Day. And we've talked about what that would do for this organization, but let's drill in on what that would mean for Matthew Stafford specifically and his legacy. This is a guy who's already won one Super Bowl. He's been an MVP, comeback player of the year, three-time Pro Bowler. Pat loves that one. He's the NFL passing yards leader, the NFL passing touchdowns leader. What happens if he adds a second Super Bowl to that resume? Here's our Dan Orlovsky.

0: about the impact that this move can not only have on Aaron Donald, but other people's legacies? Matthew Stafford gets another one. He has an MVP in his back pocket. He becomes top five, top seven quarterback of all time conversation. The same with Sean McVay. A second Super Bowl puts him in to a different echelon. I think this, and also it puts pressure on them like we haven't seen in two decades. Like the Patriots going undefeated. That's the type of pressure I think that is in LA.
1: Courtney, your reaction?

0: Be here to defend the Central when the Brewers host the Cubs starting on Labor Day, Monday, September 7th through Wednesday the 9th. It's September baseball, and the race for the division is on. 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
1: Conversation upon winning another Super Bowl is lunacy. And I love Dan. And I love Dan for this take because it gives us something to talk about. The number one thing people will discredit Matthew Stafford for, right or wrong, he's going to get the Jalen Hurts treatment here. Welcome to it, is you won a Super Bowl with a super team. They went out and got Myles Garrett. They went out and got Aaron Donald. Mm-hmm. And then you win the Super Bowl? Of course you win the Super Bowl. No matter what he does this season, they're going to look at the coach. They're going to say, Sean McVay, of course you won a Super Bowl. He's your head coach. He will be a top 10, top 15 quarterback at worst if they win another one. And that's how he can go down in history. And that is a damn fine place to be. But top five, top seven, with those names I just gave you, I think that there is a very difficult argument to make when it comes to Matthew Stafford based on the longevity argument, the super team narrative, and that traffic jam, frankly, that he faces with the guys ahead of him.
2: Yeah, this is I get what Dan was doing here, but it actually kind of backfires because now we spent the next 24 hours talking about what Matthew Stafford does not do, right? Like we're like chipping away at him, because when you're talking like top 10, like the top four or five, like Courtney said, solidified. After that, you're kind of splitting hairs with a lot of these dudes. And when you split those hairs, you find out a lot of times that Matthew Stafford does not measure up to some of these other dudes, because like the Rams thing, yes, he won the Super Bowl, he's won the MVP. We also got to remember, he spent the first half of his career not really winning that much with Detroit, while also having one of the greatest wide receivers of all time in Megatron at his disposal throughout that entire time. Like, again, it sounds like we're disparaging Matthew Stafford. He's had an incredible career. It is going to be a Hall of Fame career. It is going to be top 10 to 15. That's fine. Like, we can leave it at that and let it be fine without having to go overboard with this dude being top five, top seven, because I think most people, without even blinking or thinking twice, can name five to seven quarterbacks better than Matthew Stafford.
1: Has he ever been considered the undisputed best player at his position?
3: It's so funny you say that, because that's where my mind went. Mm-hmm. Those guys that you mentioned, the Mannings, the Bradys, and I know that they played against one another, so that's a nuanced conversation. When we rank the quarterbacks, Matthew Stafford's never number one.
1: Even in the MVP year.
3: When we're talking Mahomes, yeah, we're talking Allen or Lamar. Mm-hmm. Matthew Stafford in that list, top five, certainly top three on some people's lists. He's never definitively number one. He's not the best quarterback of his era. So if he's not the best quarterback of his era, how could he be a top five quarterback all time?
1: And even if he gets two rings, you have to think about the other quarterbacks who have accomplished that feat. Drew Brees in that mix, Brett Favre, Steve Young, John Elway.
3: So that's the group I was wondering if he jumps over with this second win.
1: But I look at those guys, and they had longer stretches of play where they were the undisputed GOAT of their time period, the best guy playing at that time. He wins an MVP last year. We're still talking about Josh Allen and Lamar Jackson as the best quarterbacks in the NFL. Look at not that this is the be-all, end-all, but go look at the top 10 list that came out in the summer. Jeremy Fowler, when he pulled execs, scouts, coaches, what have you. Matthew Stafford was further down the list than this argument would even give it credit for. Mm-hmm. Josh Allen was number one. He has never been considered. There's a lot of revisionist history, I think, that goes on with Matthew Stafford, because it's like, finally, he gets to LA, he has a competent coaching staff, he has a team that's built to win, and he wins right away. He does what he was brought there to do. But there were all of those years after being drafted out of Georgia in Detroit where he didn't win anything. There were bad teams. And if you think about a quarterback, you're saying is top five, top seven all time, that is the transcendent talent. That's the guy who is scheme transcendent, coach transcendent, offensive line transcendent. Doesn't matter who you have around you, that puts you in a category where you have to be able to lift everyone at any given time, no matter the circumstances. He's had a long career in the NFL. His longevity is incredible, but he has not done that throughout the entire stretch, which, if you're saying top five, top seven, you're saying undisputed, you're among the best to ever do this. No one can ever poke a hole in your resume, and that's just not the case with him.
2: Just to simplify it, what is the Matt Stafford era of the NFL? What was the time where it was like, yeah, this is Matt Stafford? Mm-hmm. Like, because we went from Brees, Manning,

0: Brady directly to Mahomes, Allen, Jackson. Like yeah. that was those are so pretty much the two eras that happened during the Stafford career. And at no point was Matthew Stafford the guy that we talked about as the guy defining that era. It was always at least three dudes above him. Now, he may have been four. He may have been right outside the club, but he was not one of those top three dudes at any point we're talking about the era. No, like, we're not going to look back on the last 15 years of the NFL and say that was the Matt Stafford era. Absolutely not.
1: So you're saying he's behind the velvet rope outside next to the bouncer?
0: He's kind of, he's like, he might be like, you know, he's kind of in the club, he ain't in VIP. Like,
1: he didn't get bottle like, service?
0: He's not getting bottle service. It's like when Mahomes and Brady and then walk in the club, the DJ is like, boom, boom, boom, look who's in the club. Oh, when Stafford's in, it's like, oh, Matthew Stafford's here too. Like, it's cool. But nobody's making the DJ's not making the announcement that he's walking in the club.
2: This sounds dumb, but does bringing Aaron Donald to LA hurt Matthew Stafford's legacy in any way?
1: No.
2: I don't think it does, but I know that there's going to be detractors that say he wins a second Super Bowl. It's the super team argument. It's what other athletes and other sports have gotten. You join forces or forces join with you, and you are the Monstars out there, what we called this team, the assembly of talent that they have. It's good. People are going to look at Matthew Stafford and say, of course you won. You had to win. You should have won with that group. I don't think that part's fair, but if you're going to size him up in the grand scheme of all the great quarterbacks who have ever done this, he would have to keep playing until Tom Brady age, win one or two more Super Bowls, another MVP in there, to crack top seven in that realm. And if you're just, that's literally just going off of numbers of what other people have ahead of him and what the stretch of those other quarterbacks who either won one or two Super Bowls, the Elways, the Breeze, Brett Favre, Steve Young, those guys. It's a hard list to even be mentioned in that list of people is a big deal. But I don't know that he will ever be considered above any of those guys we mentioned, let alone the top five, because you've seen it just more recently than you have over the entire stretch of his career.
1: I think if he didn't have that first one in his back pocket, absolutely. Aaron Donald and Myles Garrett, quite frankly, going there sure. would hurt this argument for Matthew Stafford. But because he has that first one in his back pocket and he's coming off an MVP season, so them joining this team, it's not like they're carrying him or covering up for any deficiencies that he had in his game. He's operating at the highest level. He's the best player in the NFL.
2: Yeah.
1: And he's doing it late in his career.
2: And I am all for that. But to say top five, top seven, I don't know if he has enough time left, frankly, to be able to prove that, because it's going to take more than one season for him to jump somebody on that list.
1: She's Courtney Cronin, David Dennis Jr. also hanging out. I'm Michelle Smallman. And coming up next, guys, Lane Kiffin, he's in the news, shocker. He continues to say his decisions are about the team, not about his reputation. But are we buying it? We'll tell you next on Unsportsmanlike, presented by Progressive Insurance.
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15: And let's talk some college football here on Unsportsmanlike. David Dennis Jr., Courtney Cronin, I'm Michelle Smallman. Lane Kiffin is always at the center of the conversation and sometimes the controversy. And this time, he's at the center of both because we have some legalities happening in college football. NFL rookies were seeking a fifth year of college eligibility. And the SEC, amongst other conferences, have come out saying that they oppose it. Lane Kiffin is at the center of that storm because he was one of the coaches, mainly the coach, that was bringing these players to his program. Tight end Daquan Wright, who was released by the Cleveland Browns, is the main example. He was going to join his former coach, Lane Kiffin, when he was with Ole Miss, at his new post in LSU. Lane Kiffin had a press conference, and he spoke about one of the reasons why he felt comfortable pursuing former NFL rookies and bringing them back to LSU.
16: So I met with our leadership committee of our players, and I asked them, it's your team. What do you want to do? If these players are allowed to be added to rosters, what do you want to do? And every one of them was emphatic about they can help us win, bring them. And, you know, we understand that, you know, we have a team that's practiced together, worked together all offseason, but one of them said, hey, this is how it works at the next level, and this is how the real world works. You know, there aren't days you can't bring employees into certain jobs to help the company. So that made me feel a little better in the struggle and being torn back and forth. And so we'll wait to this week to see if there's any more guidance and the question whether myself as the head coach of football and will football follow SEC orders. I said it earlier this morning when asked. Of course we will.
15: David, the players signed off on it, so it helped Lane with the struggle. How do you feel about that? Are you buying it?
17: Lane Kiffin

0: is the master and has the master of this because he's had so much practice at acting as if the thing that he was always going to do that serves Lane Kiffin was a tough choice. This is the thing that he always does. Oh, I didn't want to leave for a better situation. I thought about it, but finally, I've discovered that the weather was better in this place. Or, you know, I had this epiphany that came to me in the middle of the night. Or my players wanted this, so I'm going to make this tough decision that, oh, by the way, is going to benefit me in the long run. This is Lane Kiffin. This is what he does. You think if he didn't want those players there, he would go to his team and say, guys, what do you think? He would put his foot down and say, I don't want to do this. Lane Kiffin only cares about the pursuit of making Lane Kiffin great and going into a podium and in front of people and describing why he made the decision and acting like it was a tough choice. This was never a tough choice for Lane Kiffin. Once the newswire came down and it said, you can do something to make yourself have a better chance of winning a national championship, he was all in and locked in on this. This is what he does.
1: Instead of preparing for the game that they have against Clemson in their Death Valley, the Saturday, you know, pretty big game. Season opener, last year they win. It was a great way to set the tone, and then obviously the season fell apart for LSU. But in this week, he's focusing on all of the stuff that's not dealing with the game plan itself for Clemson. Imagine if they lose that game. Mm. Imagine if they come out flat. I don't know why he's doing this, but he's putting such enormous pressure on himself in a year where he should be trying to feign all of that and say, look, it's a 12-team college football playoff. We've got a $40 million roster. We're in a competitive conference. We're trying to get into the mix. We're, you know, an AP top 25 team in the top 15. We're getting there. But now, him doing all of this and taking the focus away from the actual games at hand puts even more pressure on him in year one to make the CFP and to go win a national championship. I don't know why he's doing this. Why would you be willing? It's a weird exercise of attempting to raise the stakes on yourself and not let anybody else from the outside do it. It's like he's either trying to beat us to the punch or he's just insane. This makes no sense. And what do you think those players are going to say? What do you think? Do you think they're going to disagree with him? They could be off the team. They could lose their role.
2: No, coach, it really muddies the waters of college football. No. Of course they're going to say yes. They want to win.
1: What he said up there was disingenuous because he's coming across like, look, like my guys are okay with this. I don't know why you guys, meaning the SEC, meaning the rest of college football, are operating in the court of common sense, but he keeps trying to play the victim in all of this. And that's the frustrating part, because anytime he gets in front of an open mic, what comes out of his mouth, it's nonsensical to the rest of us who live in reality. But to Lane, living in Lane land, he's being victimized. His team is being victimized because they're trying to play within the quote unquote rules, which have since been changed. Yet he's like, well, no, you only changed them recently. We should be able to abide by what we believe are the rules, what we believe is reality. Everybody else is doing it one way, yet he thinks his way is the right way. And that's what drives me insane when it comes to Lane Kiffin, because what are we not talking about? The Clemson game. Why are we not talking about it? Because of him and his decisions this week to make everything about this week other than the week one opener.
2: Yeah, he's got a lot of agita for a guy who signed, what, a $91 million contract. But the question remains, what's Lane going to do? So he and the SEC, they're waiting to hear how this plays out. Thursday, there is a court case. A judge signed a show cause order that requires the SEC and NCAA to explain why the new penalties associated with their pro athlete rules don't put them in contempt of court and invite violation of the judge's previous ruling of the case. The judge can either uphold the temporary restraining order, which prohibits the SEC and Greg Sankey, their commissioner, from punishing schools like LSU if they play a football player who's added to the roster, like Daquan Wright, after signing with an NFL team, or they can reverse the decision. Rosters are due on Friday. What is Lane Kiffin going to do? He was asked that question yesterday.
3: A lot of athletes filed these injunctions or temporary restraining orders around the country against the NCAA that were in this fifth year, and felt their attorneys and them felt they should get that year back because of the NCAA not handling it properly. So as they started to win these cases, obviously, then came in conference rules And so I don't think it was much very much surprise. If you're those kids' attorneys or those kids, they feel they have a court order saying they can play. And now if they're restricted by someone to not, you know, they brought a court order against the conference. So there's no intent, nor there ever was, to not play, to play somebody that we're not supposed to in order of an SEC rule. So I think, again, I'm not the spokesperson. I think now you're waiting to see Thursday. You know, the SEC had a stance, made a rule. A judge felt that they couldn't do that to the players. So we'll be practicing, focused on Clemson, and spending our time on that all week.
2: Focus on Clemson, Courtney.
1: I tuned out about halfway through that because the word salad that he is just vomiting at that moment at the mic, none of it made any sense. At the end, he circles back to, we're still going to be focused on Clemson, whether they play or whether they don't play. We're going to abide by the rules. But he's trying to talk himself into this, trying to make it sound sensical.
2: We, the royal we, into this. Right, David? It seems like he's trying to justify what he wants to do.
0: Yeah, according to call this disingenuous, this is the most genuine version of Lane Kiffin. Yeah.
1: Disingenuous to people who live in reality, because he's trying to say makes no sense.
2: This is authentically him, though.
0: This is authentic Lane Kiffin. This is the Lane Kiffin. I don't know about him. Does the hand thing. Oh, would they want to do this?
2: He wants to play.
0: Anytime
1: he goes like this.
0: Right. Yeah, like the 50 Cent meme. Like, what me for? Like, that's what he does. Like, he's acting like he just wanders into a court injunction, and now he's got this thing going on. He knows what he's doing. He wants these players on his team no matter what.
2: He does feign. How did I end up here?
0: Right.
2: I don't know.
0: I'm just Lane Kiffin.
2: We're on Sports Alike.
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2: 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Courtney Cronin hanging out in studio. David Dennis Jr. from the home office. How are we feeling yesterday, David? Like, have you been just, are you dealing with like an avalanche of people trying to get at you for money now that you've revealed your burgeoning NFL career?
3: Yeah,
2: like, what's going
3: on?
2: Investment opportunities?
3: A lot of people want money. A lot of people want me to sign things now. All kind of stuff. You know, you really, really, you see who's your day ones and who just really wants you for clout once
2: right.
3: you see that you made an NFL team. It's really ridiculous. Still, not a lot of investors in my business propositions, though. Kind of disappointed in that.
4: Are you trying to get people to invest with you? Isn't that the play here? Where
3: that was
4: you're such a forward-thinking multimillionaire that you can help me in my finances get to your level.
3: So I would need people to just invest just a moderate $7,500
5: to
3: start.
5: And then invite two other people, and then those two people invite two other people.
3: And then we just do that. I feel like that's the way to go.
5: It's a great business strategy.
3: So that you can, you know, that you, wait, hold up, sorry. That you can, there we go, now we go. So that you can invest, and then it's multiple levels, I think is what you want to call it, multiple levels. So you just send me about $7,500 is how you get your foot in the door. Then after that, it's an escalating $3,500 a month.
2: Mm.
3: Then you do that, and then we'll just get you invested and get in the right things you need. And then football players like me, I'll pass around to other football players, and we'll just, you know, we'll help you build your money.
2: Well, just to be clear here, this financial flow and what David Dennis Jr. is doing, nothing like Dejan Love, the wide deceiver, as he's being called.
3: Never even heard of him. Don't even know that.
4: Where's your contract, David? Do you still have it?
3: Oh, yeah. I'm going to frame it. My contract is right here.
4: Okay.
3: Right here. Going to frame it. NFL contract.
4: It's great because I actually have one, too. I don't know. They're just giving these out nowadays. So I've got one, too. See it?
3: Yeah.
4: Real NFL contract.
3: Yeah. Looks. Yeah.
4: We can get Michelle one. So the three of us can be NFL wide deceivers.
2: A lot of people on my list have real NFL contracts. So let's get to them.
3: All righty.
0: Number five.
2: So our list today for Michelle's Power Rankings, the top five villains in sports. And kicking things off at number five, the New England Patriots. And they're not as hated as they used to be, but hear me out.
3: Okay.
2: The Brady Belichick era hated the evil empire. They were consistently great. They were consistently winning Super Bowls, but they were marred in controversies. Then Bill Belichick, things start to erode for him. He's eventually out after Tom Brady leaves, goes to Tampa Bay, and wins another Super Bowl. They have 1 year of bad football. 1 year where the Patriots look to be a little bit of a mess with Gerard Mayo. Mike Vrabel comes in, Drake May takes off, and the Patriots are back in the Super Bowl. People do not forget their hatred for the New England Patriots. They're on the list number five.
4: I think historically speaking, you'll never be able to take them off the list because of that run of dominance throughout all of our childhoods, all of our times becoming football fans, the three of us. That doesn't go away just because that quarterback and coach are no longer there. That one is going to be cemented for a while. I like them on the list.
3: Yeah, the fact, Smalls hit it on the head, the fact that they were able to bounce back so fast and get back in the Super Bowl is just adds to the hatred for this team. And you have a franchise quarterback already. It's ridiculous.
2: Already. Next one.
0: Number four.
2: Sorry, Courtney. Ben Johnson, head coach, Chicago Bears.
3: Whoa.
2: And hear me out.
3: Whoa.
2: He wants to be the villain. Mm-hmm. This guy wants to be on this list. When you stand at the podium and your introductory press conference and you take aim at Matt LaFleur and the Packers and you talk cash money, you want to be the villain. Now, to his credit, he backed it up. at least last season. He backed it up. But he's saying, bleep the Packers, bleep them. This guy is not afraid to put it on wax that he despises that team and that he wants people to hate them. I think it's a badge of honor for Ben Johnson to be number four on this list, Courtney.
4: I think it's great. And I think that he invites it because he knows exactly what he's doing anytime he says something like, I want to have the greatest offense ever. Mm-hmm. I want shutouts. I want blowouts. That means you want to embarrass the opponent. And it all started from that introductory press conference when he says he enjoys beating Matt LaFleur twice a year, thus why he wanted to stay in the NFC North. He invites this. Like, the team goes as he goes, and when he's able to puff his chest out and back it up, I think there's a big response there from everybody in that locker room. So I think he welcomes being a villain.
3: Okay, so here's my thing about Ben Johnson as a villain. Is I think to be a villain, you got to win. The guy hasn't really won anything yet. And I think, like, right now, he's kind of cocky and he's kind of a nuisance. But you're not a villain until you win. And I think if he continues to lose, then you're just kind of more of like a guy that you get disregarded. It's just like talking a bunch of trash versus somebody who is winning and talking trash, and it makes us hate him a little bit more. That's my only pushback about Ben Johnson.
2: All right. Well, let's see if you carry that same energy with the next person on the list.
0: Number three.
2: This guy is a card-carrying member of the tortured football coaches department. And he is not a victim. He is a villain. Lane Kiffin, number three on the list. You said, David Dennis Jr., that you have to win to be the villain. Is Lane Kiffin one? Would you put him on this list?
3: Yeah. So Lane Kiffin goes into this other category of having not won for so long that he's so annoying and just such a bad faith person that he has circled back around to being an ultimate villain. So yes, he is a caveat to the not winning thing because his lack of winning coupled with his straight up annoyingness and pretending like, gee golly willikers, how did this just random thing happen? Oh, look at me, the consequence of my own decisions. How did that happen? I'm totally fine with Lane Kiffin being on the list.
2: Yeah, Lane Kiffin, head coach at LSU. We don't have time in the segment to give the full resume as to why Lane deserves to be on this list. So let's just talk about recently. You leave your players at Ole Miss in the lurch as they're trying to get ready to play in the college football playoff and achieve their dreams to chase the bag and go to LSU. You make it very messy on your way out, and then you get to LSU, and you're in the middle of controversy yet again. He can't avoid it. And he always, to David Dennis Jr.'s point, plays the, oh, shucks, golly, I don't know how I got here. I'm tormented. I don't want to be in the middle of these things. You put yourself firmly in this position, Lane.
4: I think he's a victim and he's a villain. Because remember when he left Ole Miss and was just flabbergasted at the decision by the CFP and the NCAA to not allow him to coach in those CFP games. He was like, I did all this and I don't get rewarded because you decided to leave in the middle of a playoff run. So I'm excited to see what the next two are because he would have been number one on my list just given the recency of everything.
2: All right, well, let's get to the next one.
0: Number two.
2: We're going out west, the LA Dodgers. Definitely on this list. A lot of people think the Dodgers have taken a little bit of the fun out of baseball because of how much money they spend, the stars they acquire, and how much winning has come as a result of it. Their payroll for this season is more than the bottom four spenders, the White Sox, the Rays, the Guardians, and the Marlins. Their estimated tax bill for this year, $161.9 million. It's higher than 12 total tax payrolls this season. They've won back-to-back World Series, and they're going for a three-peat. If they win again, they might be number one on this list, undisputed champs, king of the world, David.
3: Yeah, I would say that probably 2 months ago, they would have been further down on the list. I think Skubal joining the team really takes it over the top. Like, that felt like the, okay, I've had enough of this for a lot of people who, because even though they have won two in a row, it was still like really compelling, great World Series that you kind of want to root for them. They have the best player in the world, Ohtani, who is very far from a villain. So it's very rare where you have a villainous team with a superstar that everybody loves. But when you go out there and you get one of the best pitchers in the world. Just because you can, that makes you feel more villainous.
4: They're definitely villains. And if they win a World Series and we head towards a lockout and our lasting memory of baseball for a little bit is going to be a team that three-peated, they'll catapult themselves all the way to the top. But I actually think they've cooled off lately. Lost four of their last five. It wasn't a slam dunk for them after the trade deadline. They lost a bunch of games. They lost the series with Milwaukee, which was a big one for, you know, one of the top spots in the National League back in the middle of August. The Shohei questions about the knee. Is it ever going to get better? Are we ever going to see him back on the mound? Seem to have enough pitching without him. But I think it's because they haven't looked like the super team. All of the pieces just yet. Performing at an A-plus level night in and night out and just annihilating everyone, that they're villains, but not as super villainous as they could be just yet.
2: Last one.
0: Number one.
2: It's my list. They would have always been number one in my book, but now they're probably number one in everyone's book, at least because of recency bias. It's the Los Angeles Rams.
3: Oh, my goodness.
2: The number one villain in sports.
3: Oh, my goodness.
2: Come on. They're the Monstars. Aaron Donald unretires in an offseason where they already added the reigning defensive player of the year and Myles Garrett. Matthew Stafford coming off an MVP season. They're in L.A. It's sunny. There's Hollywood. Oh, and you're hosting the Super Bowl and your shiny stadium with that weird jumbotron? Come on. They're the number one villains in sports. People are very upset that Aaron Donald unretired to join this team, David.
3: Smalls is people. People is Smalls. People is Smalls. Lane Kiffin, there's no way you could possibly despise the Rams more than you despise Lane Kiffin. I refuse to believe that you have more villainous feelings in your heart over the Rams than you do Lane Kiffin. There's absolutely no way.
2: If it was up to me, the Rams would be number one through four on this list. Ben Johnson and the Bears would be number five. They would occupy at least four spots.
4: But there's no way. It is up to you.
5: Yeah, Michelle, it is up to you. It's your list.
2: Oh, yeah, it is my list. But, you know, I also think these other people very worthy of being on the list, and it's better conversation. But I'm just, it's hyperbole because, David, have you met me? I can't stand the Rams. But now they are deserving of being on this list for more reasons other than just breaking my little football heart back in the day.
3: There's no, I don't think there's a single human being who would put the Rams over Lane Kiffin as villains.
5: I just love that David was like, big proclamation. You can't be a villain if you haven't won. Lane Kiffin's number one, no questions asked. Those two things do not align.
3: Well, Lane Kiffin has not won for so long.
5: I agree with you. He's a huge villain.
3: Yeah, that changes things. Ben Johnson's kind of like in the beginning of his, like, in the beginning of his not winning. Like, if Ben Johnson keeps talking trash like this for 5 years and never wins, then he would be kind of villainous.
4: But yeah, he's writing a lot of checks right now that you better hope that you can cash. And I think a lot of these teams and people on here are doing the exact same. Lane Kiffin notwithstanding.
2: Well, come. We want to hear from you. 888-SAY-ESPN. That's 888-729-3776. Objections and omissions to the list. That's going to be coming up. But next, Jason McCourty, friend of the show, friend in life, our NFL analyst here at ESPN, is going to join us. We'll see what he thinks of the list. That's coming up on a Sportsman Like presented by Progressive Insurance.
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20: 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Courtney Cronin is here with me, Michelle Smallman in studio, David Dennis Jr. at the home office. Jason McCourty joins us. Good morning, J-Mac. You got to put on your white wig, be the judge of something here, if you don't mind. Okay. We need a ruling from you.
21: Here we go.
20: I just did my top five list of villains in sports. The Rams, number one on the list. Do you think they're villains? Do you think more people are on my side here after Myles Garrett joins the team and then Aaron Donald subsequently unretires to join him on that defensive line on an already stacked team?
21: Yeah, when you're that heavy of a favorite and people are already talking about you potentially going undefeated and winning the Super Bowl, that kind of makes you...
20: That's in your home building.
21: Yes, that kind of makes you a villain to 31 other teams. I've heard people come on and say other teams are talking about it's the Rams and everybody else. So, yes, when that many things takes place in an offseason, you have to become a villain. But if you're a Rams player or coach or somebody involved in that organization, fan included, you're fired up to be the villain. I'll take that place anytime. Bring everybody on. So yeah, they have to be number one in sports right now.
4: Something else we were talking about, and I think it's a fair question. It's Aaron Donald comes to the Rams. We automatically assume this is going to be defensive player of the year, Aaron Donald. Yeah. But what if he's not? What does a shell of him or 70% of Aaron Donald, is that still better than what everybody else has in the NFL?
21: I just think about the highlights where he's just absolutely dominating a grown man and slamming the quarterback to the ground. What we've seen, what we saw throughout the course of his first run in his career, 50% of that, you think about it, we've never seen anyone play the game the way Aaron Donald did. 8 all pros or pro bowls, whatever it was. So yes, him being back in any version of that, it's going to be unbelievable. The fact that Myles Garrett is on the other side, Kobe Turner, a guy that he helped raise when he came into this league, and Byron Young, this is a really good Rams defensive front. I was texting two former offensive linemen last night, like, well, how do you block this? And they're like, hell, I don't know. Like, I would have no idea how to go out and try to prepare and blocking both of these guys. But Courtney, I think to your point, though, it is with the assumption that Aaron Donald is going to be the same exact player the last time we saw him out there. I think it may take a week or two to get back to that, but I think he's going to be pretty doggone dominant.
3: All right, Jason, can you help Smalls cope with her stages of Rams hatred? Yesterday was yesterday was their villains. They're going to go undefeated. Now it's what if this thing doesn't work? So let's help her in this stage of the coping right now. If we get to the end of the season and the Rams have not won the Super Bowl, it will be because of what?
21: Oh, it has to be injuries. I just don't think this team, the way they've compiled it, the amount of talent that they have surrounding their quarterback and everyone else, if they're healthy, I don't see how they're not playing in the Super Bowl. And believe me, it is our job to poke holes and find interesting things to talk about. So just saying the Rams are good is boring. Mm-hmm. But as you look at their roster, you can say, all right, there's a little bit of a weakness at the inside linebacker spot. But that's not because those two guys aren't good. It's just the fact that everybody around them is a Pro Bowler and an All-Pro player. So I think it is definitely going to be helped. They have a tough schedule. Even out the gate, the teams that they're playing early on is going to be hard to get going and win. But you don't have to go undefeated. They just have to get to the tournament. And I think if they're healthy and they're hitting their stride at that time, it's very hard to look at it right now on September 1st and say, well, this is going to be the one thing that brings the Rams down.
2: We're going to get to your calls in a second. I see that the phone lines are lighting up. 888-SAY-ESPN. That's 888-729-3776. People want to weigh in. Omissions and objections from my villains list. Jason McCourty joining us here, of course, our ESPN NFL analyst. Another team that made my list, Jason. Sorry. New England Patriots.
21: As villains?
2: The Evil Empire with Brady and Belichick, they were the villains. They took 1 year off. 1 year off with Gerard Mayo as the head coach, where they looked a bit dysfunctional. Mike Vrabel comes in there. Drake May ascends. They're back in the Super Bowl. But what do you put, Jason, as their the percentage chance or the likelihood that the Patriots can get back there?
21: Oh, it's so hard to get back to a Super Bowl. And this is with a team that I think is greatly improved with the addition of A.J. Brown, Romeo Doubs, and some of those guys. Defensively, I think rushing-wise, there's still a lot to be desired. Gabe Akers, their second-round draft pick, to see how he comes along. But percentage to get back, I'd have to probably go less than 30%. To me, it is so
2: hard. Not
21: even
2: a coin flip, huh?
21: It is so hard to just say, all right, we're going to march right on back to the Super Bowl, running back. So many things have to break and go your way to be able to get to that game. Just to think that you're going to be able to get right back, even to win a division again with Buffalo coming right down.
2: Yeah.
21: It's so hard. It would be hard for me to sit here today and say, yeah, it's a high percentage that they're going to get right back to the Super Bowl that next year.
4: See, that's the math that Myron Medcalf
2: needs.
4: Instead of just throwing out, he threw out an arbitrary 68% chance that they're
2: going to
4: That's
2: why I asked him a percentage.
21: I like the 8%, though.
4: So Los Angeles Rams, 68% chance that they go undefeated, and obviously pointing out how difficult it is to get back to the big game. There are a couple lists that are rounding out the preseason as we get ready towards week one. We know back in July, the NFL did their top 100 players. Yeah. Lamar Jackson came in at 69. This week, ESPN put out our list, and that's voted on by people like myself, other analysts, other people who cover football. And Lamar's third.
21: Yeah.
4: Big discrepancy there. Does he fall somewhere in between, or is the three more...
21: The three is way closer. Yeah. So if you want to say he's somewhere from 3 to 10, I'm okay with that. 69 is just insane. And I think that just speaks. I've been in a locker room where we've had to vote on the top 100. Let's just say when I was on the Titans, there were a lot of Titans on the top of that list for top 100. I don't know how much deservingly so that would have been in that year, but I think a lot of that is guys wanting to vote for friends and different teammates and things of that nature. There's just no way Lamar Jackson, even last year, not being at the top of his game and having an MVP

0: caliber season. He's still better than 69 in our league. So I think there were a lot of names that were wrong with that list, but three is way closer. I think three is a little high coming off of 2025 for Lamar Jackson. But if it was a prediction for this upcoming year when you're making a list, I think he'll be closer to three than anything.
1: Since we're talking lists, we got to talk about a list that went out yesterday by one Dan Orlovsky, who had Matt Stafford.
2: Don't do it.
1: Somewhere. I didn't do it. Right. I didn't do it.
0: But you're asking it, but go ahead.
1: I'm just throwing it out there. He had Matt Stafford somewhere between 5 and 7. When you shake his hand this morning, maybe you shook his hand this morning, you say, hey, Dan, let's talk about this a little bit. Like, how are you going to approach that this morning when you guys run into each other?
0: I'm a huge Matthew Stafford fan. I think he's been tremendous throughout the course of his career, even when it wasn't going their way in Detroit. But just to say, like, to mention top five quarterbacks, just think about, like, the era in which Stafford played, because Stafford came in, we came in the same year in 2009. So when you start looking at the list, I mean, Brady and Peyton Manning are going to be on a list when you're talking about top five quarterbacks. Where's Drew Brees fit into that? I think you just start looking at the quarterbacks now, Patrick Mahomes, Josh Allen, Lamar Jackson, all of these guys, multiple time MVPs, when you start to talk about them, those are only the guys that played at the same time as Matthew Stafford. So it's so hard to just make a statement like that and say top five when you're not thinking about the Joe Montanas, the Dan Marinos, and all of these guys that have come before that have been tremendous at that quarterback position. So I understood what he was saying. He was trying to magnify and talk about the importance and a sense of urgency for this Rams team, them being able to win a Super Bowl, and Matthew Stafford now being a two-time Super Bowl champ is extremely impressive. And I think that will give Stafford more of the credit he deserves for how well he played in Detroit that went unnoticed. I don't think it's going to put him in the top 5 to 7 any way you slice it, but still a really good quarterback.
3: Jason McCourty, quickly before you go, I thought of you. Have you seen the Dejan Love story, the wide deceiver?
0: How could you not?
3: What if someone in your family came to you and they're like, yo, I'm dating someone on the 49ers. Check out his film.
0: For one,
3: here's his Instagram. He's running routes on the beach. What do you think, Jason?
0: For one, I would block that person in my family, because if you've known me and you've talked to me, you've understood that I've done these things and you thought this could be real. I will say this, though. I'm tired of everybody on social media. I had one of my boys hit me up like, hey, let me use your Patriots helmet. No, like, stop doing spoofs of Dejan Love. Like, we get it. It was funny, but it is over.
3: I'm tired.
0: Yes, retired NFL players grabbing their helmet and using AI. Stop. It's not funny.
3: Like, the spoofs are over.
0: It's over. He did it. I mean, credit to him, man. He fooled some people.
1: That's why I'm glad no more spoofs on the real.
3: David Dennis Jr. did it yesterday.
0: you made it by a cut. One day, you were good.
3: David, today we can't.
4: That real NFL contract. Real NFL contract. You signed that yesterday.
1: Signed it yesterday.
3: With the Saints.
0: All caps, too.
3: Mind you, with the Saints. Jason McCourty, our ESPN NFL analyst. Thank you so much, J-Mac. We appreciate it. And coming up next, your phone calls, objections, and omissions to the list of top five villains in the NFL. 888-SAY-ESPN. That's 888-729-3776. 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
5: Tuesday's Rich Eisen Show is going to be great. 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Josh Pate will join us to break it all down. 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
3: 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David Dennis Jr., Courtney Cronin, Michelle Smallman hanging with you. Earlier in the show, I gave my list of the top five villains in sports. It is as follows. Number five, the New England Patriots. Number four, Bears head coach Ben Johnson, who I said I think would love to be on this list. Number three, LSU head coach Lane Kiffin, who definitely doesn't want to be on this list. Number two, the Los Angeles Dodgers. Number one, the Los Angeles Rams. Before we get to the phone lines, because man, are they lit up. Courtney, David, do either of you have any objections and omissions to the list?
0: The only name I would put higher would be Lane Kiffin right now, mm-hmm. because we're talking about

0: Be here to defend the Central when the Brewers host the Cubs starting on Labor Day, Monday, September 7th through Wednesday the 9th. It's September baseball, and the race for the division is on. 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
1: I don't know if they're like...
2: checking for Duke these days.
3: Duke basketball?
1: Duke basketball. I don't think... I just don't know if they should, if they maybe not even, they're not in the top five. Maybe they're just like have a wing, or maybe we just name and like the Duke honorary number three or something like that. They should just always
2: the Memorial Library.
1: Yeah, the Memorial Library. Like they should have a wing of something in villainy that we should always have. Maybe like the Patriots have there. I would also say Djokovic. Just if you watch, I mean, he's one of the probably the most hated tennis player that we've had in a long time. If you watch, he puked his guts out yesterday, and the internet was celebrating this because people hate him so much. And then a young person I would want to throw on here. What about SGA? SGA is becoming a villain. The foul baiting stuff.
2: Really?
1: All of that. I think the fact that they lost last year may have made him less of a villain, but people have seemed to hate SGA. Foul merchant, all of those things. SGA, I think, is, and especially if they win again this year, I think he would definitely be a villain.
2: It's funny because I love him and wouldn't put him on this list, but I think more people might put Wemby on that list after the NBA Finals than they would SGA. But let's get to the phone lines. 888-SAY-ESPN. That's 888-729-3776. First up, Armand calling in from 101 ESPN in St. Louis. What's up, fellow lunatic? What do you think of the list? Objections and
4: good
2: omissions.
4: Good morning, Ms. Michelle. The list is spot on. As a proud St. Louisan, I am happy to say that the Rams are at the top of that list. They are the biggest villains in sports this year and ever. And I don't know if I'm allowed to say this, but I hope...
3: Wow.
2: I don't know. We can't say that, but let's go to Jacob, who's listening to us via the ESPN app in Dallas. Wonder if he would put the Cowboys on this list. Jacob, objections and omissions to the top five villains in sports list.
5: Hey, good morning. So my I have a couple of objections. The first one, I think Kiffin should definitely be number one. I mean, he's plunging college football deeper into chaos with this whole charade he's got going on. Second, as a former Rams fan, I mean, I get it. But for me, it's hard to put the Rams as number one when they just have too many likable players. Like, I don't know, my whole life, Matthew Stafford, Aaron Donald, Devontae Adams, Myles Garrett, these are guys I wanted to win a championship. So now they have a chance. I don't know. I mean, I get it. I don't like Kroenke either. I don't like the way they left St. Louis, but putting the Rams on the list number one is just hard for me.
2: Okay, thank you for the call, Jacob. And Jacob brings up an interesting point because I did think about this yesterday while constructing the list. The Dodgers are always on the list because of their collection of talent, their payroll, their consistent winning. They're about as likable of a group as you could ask for. Mookie Betts, Tommy Edman, Freddie Freeman. Everybody loves Shohei. There's a lot of really nice, good dudes on this Dodgers team. That does not preclude them from being villains. That does not absolve our sports hatred for what they have done and their infinite or seemingly infinite resources.
3: Any team that's doing things that feels like it's different than everybody else is immediately going to find themselves in the crosshairs of hatred. Look at the team that you just mentioned is number one, the Los Angeles Rams. The way that they're structuring, some people look at this and say, they just had $20 million lying around to give to Aaron Donald. They're kicking the can down the road on Matthew Stafford's salary, on some other contracts here. They're going the Saints model of business here to where those who are trying to do it the quote-unquote right way and win with a quarterback on a rookie contract are like, how'd they just pull that off? So that immediately makes them the adversaries in this conversation, similar to how the Dodgers, they're playing within the rules. It just seems like they're making things work for them that other teams either are not capable of or don't have the wherewithal financially and other reasons why to get team to do the same thing.
2: The Rams and the Dodgers haven't done anything wrong. That doesn't mean that the collective sports community doesn't hate them. Right,
1: sounds
2: David?
1: Like sounds like they're just haters. If they have, so by the end of the season, though, but this does bring up a good point. There's nobody that's really hateable on the Rams. By the end of the season, who on the Rams are you think you're going to hate?
2: Everyone when they
1: No. There's got to be somebody who is on the team.
3: Probably Puka.
2: Puka seems, for sure.
3: Puka's, you know, seems hateable. He goes from fifth round pick to superstar.

0: to potential leading receiver in the NFL, and he might have to miss a couple games due to a suspension, and he still may finish with the best numbers of anybody, of course you're going to hate that guy. It's going to be like, why can't that guy be on my team?
1: Yeah, Puka's done some hateable.
0: The off-field stuff, too. I mean, being a villain, it's not just you win a lot. It's the persona element, too. Aaron Rodgers could have been on this list at one point. I think in a lot of ways, he's cooled off his villainism.
2: Yeah.
0: Pat McAfee show appearances, some of the things he said there that
2: his
0: are politically
2: Jets era,
0: charged.
2: He would have
0: the
2: been
0: Jets
2: on this
0: era,
2: list.
0: For sure. Floyd Mayweather. I mean, he's kind of faded into the abyss. But at the peak of his career, he was hated. Jake Paul, Draymond Green.
2: Yeah,
0: like, those are what you think of,
2: list.
0: Like, true villains,
2: sports,
0: of people,
2: I mean,
0: who are enforcers, people who are, you know, straight up just difficult teammates, difficult people to deal with on the court and play against.
2: Let's go to Skip, who's watching on ESPN2 in Baltimore. Skip, objections and omissions to the list.
3: Yes, thank you for taking my call. I'd like to say two omissions. First, the Dodgers are unequivocally the Darth Vader of the situation here, okay? Just like the point you made about the Rams, there's not a lot of hateable people in there. So it's not really the fact that the Dodgers players are unhateable. It's what they're doing to baseball. And they've never had a collection of pitchers, what they do. They get whatever they want. These high-power market teams like L.A. and New York, they're going to force a lockout, and that's why they should be the number one villain, because they're going to force all these smaller teams like Detroit had to give up Skubal because they just can't turn down these offers from these teams and they can't pay these players. So you can blame Major League Baseball, and definitely the Dodgers are playing within the rules, but they're definitely more of a villain than the Rams. The Rams are just doing what they're allowed to do as well, but it's a lot more friendlier. You can't blame them because Aaron Donald wants to come back. That's not their fault. But two admissions that I want to bring up, and Courtney did kind of steal my thunder. Draymond Green has to have, just like what David Dennis said, if Duke has a permanent thing, which their kind of hatred has went away, let me tell you something. Draymond Green is the ultimate villain. He has always been the referees, the players. Every year, this guy we're tuning in for either flagrants, technicals, and cussing at people, he absolutely belongs on this list. Ben Johnson is only... his hatred is with the Bears. Other than that, he's not really a bad guy. And one other one I want to mention here, your comments on, what is your opinion of my thought that I think Kathy Engelbert belongs on this list? You can't find a whole lot of people in media that think that she's doing either a good job or that she is, like, beloved. I mean, we look at the power struggle they had when they were fighting for the contracts.
2: All right, Skip, thank you so much for the call. He brings up a lot of interesting points there, guys. But you know what? He was complaining about some people, and we have Pat Costello with I'm Over It coming up next. But first, I want to tell you about Marriott. 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
24: Did you guys see that the LA Marathon was giving out medals for people after 18 miles if they wanted to quit?
25: So they rewarded people for quitting early?
24: I think vodka sauce is better than red sauce in almost every situation.
26: If you're telling me the red sauce doesn't compare to the vodka sauce, you're not having the right red sauce.
25: That's okay.
24: Lasagna with vodka sauce? Woo! Ugh.
25: I'm over it. I'm sick and tired and over it.
24: Get a life.
26: 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No Evan Cohen, no Chris Canty today. Courtney Cronin, David Dennis Jr. hanging out with me, Michelle Smallman. And guys, it's that time of the day where Pat Costello tells us what he's annoyed with. Pat, take it away.
24: I went to a hot air balloon festival / fair this past weekend. I was like, this is going to be cool. Hot air balloons. Never seen a hot air balloon in person before.
26: Yeah, they're really
24: haven't
26: big.
24: Seen like, yeah, they're not as big as I thought, actually. Surprisingly, they were like big, but it wasn't like, wow, this is crazy huge. It was fine. But mostly it was horrible.
26: Why?
24: The experience of going to this place was they were clearly not anticipating the crowds that they got at this festival, because I walked in and immediately was like, oh no, this is just the most crowded place I've ever been. They had all these food trucks, because my thought was go over there at about 5, grab some food, hang out a little bit. They launched these balloons at 6 o'clock. I get there and the lines for all the food trucks are 50 people deep, like hour-long waits for lines.
26: Oh, my gosh.
24: It was crazy. Absolute chaos. I mean, because there was also, like, rides and stuff. There were kids running all over, screaming, crying, all that stuff. God. That's a nightmare.
26: Yeah, it does. Sounds tough.
24: Walking anywhere was an absolute disaster. This might have been the worst festival I've ever been to, and I've been to quite a few of these kind of local festival-y things in the past year.
26: Yeah, it's kind of your jam. You're kind of the festival guy.
24: It was horrible. It was the worst one, for
0: sure.
24: Sorry
0: for your loss. That's, yeah, that's tough, man.
24: How do you not anticipate crowds that are going to be that big? This isn't the first year they've done this. It was like the 40th year or something.
26: Wait, follow-up question. Sorry about the crowds, but that's not my question.

0: as you were walking around the festival, were you like, I'd ride a hot air balloon?
1: Absolutely not.
0: No, it's not for you?
1: No. Absolutely not.
2: Rode a hot air balloon last year. It was a time. It was a great time.
0: Okay, tell us about your experience. Have you done it, Courtney?
3: No, I'd love to.
0: I would do it too.
3: I've seen them in the area that Pat's talking about in Connecticut.
0: Yeah.
3: I walked out of my hotel one morning. I was like, there's a hot air balloon in the air.
0: We have a festival in St. Louis, and they're very cool to look at. I've never been at one, but David, was it scary?
2: No, it's very smooth. I think, so here's two things that we have been exposed to as children that have haunted us. One is TV shows where hot air balloons, just like, there's always a TV show where somebody gets stuck in a hot air balloon. Happened on Full House, happened on Family Matters.
0: It just drifts away.
3: 90s.
2: So we have this fear of it. It doesn't happen. It's very
0: slow. Millennials do have a fear of hot air balloons.
2: We also do have a fear of quicksand, which is based on nothing at all. We've never come in contact with quicksand ever in our lives, but it's been in every TV show. Big quicksand is really like taking over our fear. We don't get to have quicksand problems. But the hot air balloon, there's nothing to worry about. It's so smooth. It's a slow, like, it's like riding an elevator. Then you get high in the air. I did it in Mexico City. It was an incredible time. You get to see the pyramids. It's very nice. The only thing you got to do is wake up very, very early in the morning. But a hot air balloon is like the least. It's like a Ferris wheel. It's like like that level of speed.
1: Okay,
2: and,
1: so
2: and adrenaline.
1: Maybe
2: none whatsoever.
1: Maybe it was because there was a slight amount of wind, but these hot air balloons were moving. Like these things. This was not like, oh, we're gonna go up real slow. We'd get up high in the air. No, they were cooking. Like.
2: They just look like it. They look like it from the ground.
1: It didn't look like it. It was.
2: When you're on a hot air balloon, it's no problem. No problem whatsoever.
0: So as millennials, we do have a couple of these things that we expected from life that never really happened. Getting stuck in a runaway hot air balloon.
2: Yeah.
0: Getting stuck in quicksand. That maybe being a cause of death, certainly there. I also thought as a young kid that there would be at least some instances in my life where I'd be swimming in cash. I don't know if it's DuckTales or what, but I just kind of thought your money was in a vault in the bank, and that's what it was, that you would be swimming in cash. That never happened.
3: I mean, well, it depends where you go. You can make that happen at certain places, but in Dejan Love, I'm sure, does that on the regular at his house.
0: Maybe.
3: With all the money that he's accrued, you know,
0: he
3: worked hard for.
0: Over $1 million.
2: Smalls, when you come to Atlanta, we could take you some places where people could swim in cash on top of the floor.
0: Next one, Pat.
1: Nuno and Cam were ready to punch me in the face this morning.
0: Oh, that's evergreen. Okay,
1: yeah.
0: Go ahead.
1: They were ready to fight me because we got into a accidentally heated argument about unwritten rules in baseball.
0: Oh, God.
1: Because I was talking about bunting to break up a perfect game. And these two were adamant that it is perfectly acceptable if it's a 1-0 game in the 9th inning and someone's throwing a perfect game that you can bunt to break it up.
0: That's
1: the most ridiculous thing I've ever heard.
0: Yeah, that's
1: have some
0: crazy.
1: Pride, have some
4: How
1: honor.
4: Was that
1: you
4: How
1: do
4: was
1: not
4: that
1: lay
0: crazy
1: you can't
0: take.
1: Bunt to break
4: it's
1: up a 1-0.
4: I'm trying to win the
3: you
4: game.
3: You play to win the game.
4: If it's
3: no, I was on their side too.
2: Yeah, spoken like somebody who would slice a pizza in half and then say you got 2 slices of pizza.
1: Don't change the subject.
2: That's just what it sounds like.
5: No, he's criticizing me, Pat. Don't worry.
1: I don't care.
0: I'm not
1: going to go into pizza.
0: I'm
4: on
0: not an
4: what
0: unwritten
4: planet
0: rule
4: am I not trying to win the game in that instance?
1: You are trying to win the game.
4: It's 1-0.
1: Get a hit.
4: What if I'm a fast, I'm a fast player,
1: some
4: I have
0: respect.
4: A drag bunt right down the line, I get on base, the next player hits me in, it's 1-1. We're
1: no, the next
4: to
1: player's
4: the
1: not going
4: to
1: hit you in. The next player's taking a fastball to the face.
4: Okay, then there's 2 men on base, an even better chance of winning.
1: This is ridiculous.
4: So it doubles
3: you
4: my chances
3: you
4: of
3: sound
4: winning.
3: Like a Boston Red Sox fan right now, Pat,
4: you sound
3: after
4: ancient.
3: The Yankees-Sox
1: no.
3: game from the other day where they got all upset that Jazz Chisholm stole 2 bases when they were up by 6 runs.
1: How do I
3: you
1: sound?
3: Hey,
1: we're,
3: to
1: the
3: win
1: we're this, like the same. Same age, Cam. How do I sound
3: you
1: ancient?
3: You play to win
4: you're
3: the
4: saying
3: game.
4: All these unwritten rules. Oh, you gotta respect
1: so like
4: your
1: the,
4: opponent.
1: It's like the most number one unwritten rule.
3: No,
1: don't
3: it's
1: bunt
3: not.
1: To break up a perfect game.
4: If it's 1-0 in the 9th inning, it's my last chance to win the game. I'm trying to win the game. If that's my best chance to get on base, it's ridiculous
1: it's
4: to
1: not,
4: say,
1: it's
4: suggest
1: not ridiculous.
4: Otherwise.
3: See, this is the reason we don't have villains as much in sports anymore because everybody wants to be nice to each other and hand out accomplishments.
1: It's not being
3: Pat,
1: nice.
3: Pat, in this instance,
0: not nice.
1: Wants
0: it's not
1: to handing out an accomplishment. You're still trying to get a hit.
0: No, you're not.
2: Your
0: integrity of the game.
4: We're trying
0: Come
4: to win.
0: Why integrity of the integrity
3: win,
0: of
3: win by
0: the
3: any
0: opponent.
3: Means necessary.
0: No, but to Pat's point, whoever does bunt to break up a perfect game, good luck to your teammate who steps into the box
4: Again,
0: after that.
4: Great. Then there's 2 men on base and we have a better chance to win.
1: It like sounds
4: the other
3: yeah,
4: team
3: just be prepared for where
4: instance.
3: The ball is going to be thrown at you.
1: Sounded like a lot of people didn't play baseball sitting around here.
0: Yeah. Oh. Some unwritten rules, I think, are ridiculous. I am so with Pat on this one. You cannot do that.
1: It's an honor thing.
4: Pat, who played baseball in high school, cannot do the
3: only sport that has.
1: I'm pretty positive I can. Pretty positive I can.
2: Pat had a private workout, and now he's
4: We've seen this happen before, and it...
0: And it what?
4: Doesn't go well.
1: Okay.
0: I didn't know if you were going to finish that sentence or if that was it. Pat, what's next?
1: I would like to stick with baseball. Why is it that I don't care about the MVP races at all in baseball this year? I mean, the AL one's already done. That one's, like, locked up, and Jordan Alvarez is just running away with it against, like, plumbers and whatever. But the NL one, I'm just, like, not that into.
3: How?
1: It just isn't that exciting.
0: PCA doesn't do it for you?
1: He just does.
3: Are you kidding me? He's not that exciting? Back-to-back 30-30 seasons. He's hitting...
1: No, the race isn't exciting. PCA's fine. PCA's
2: running away with
3: Otani can get back in this. You realize that he's still got, like, a couple weeks to find his way back in.
1: 30 seconds. But it's not even, like, peak of his powers, Otani. We're getting, like, a Mickey Mouse version of this MVP race. It's not an exciting MVP race.
2: The race
1: it's exciting for the Chicago fans.
0: Yeah, if you're a Cubs fan, Courtney, you're pumped.
1: I don't think the rest of the country cares at all about this MVP race right now.
0: Yikes. Salty. You don't think anyone cares?
1: Nope.
4: I think people care.
1: I don't think they do.
2: People care about the MVP races.
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22: 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Here's Jen Latta.

0: Not gonna sugarcoat it, gang. That was disgusting.
1: Got rocked.
0: Absolutely gross. 17-3 the final at the friendly confines. You know what was friendly last night was Kyle Harrison. Friendly to the home team. I guess I've been experiencing a range of emotions during the game last night. It was... And this morning I was like, you know what? I'm going to trust this coaching staff. I'm going to trust this team. Chewy, you've been telling us, right? It's best run organization in the state. Best chance of having long-term success. So I got to believe that the issues that Kyle Harrison had last night, whether it's fatigue, you know, sort of dealing with changing his arm angle and whatnot, or the tipping of the pitches that he alluded to after last night's 17-3 loss at Wrigley Field. I'm going to have confidence this morning and going forward, Gabe, that this staff will get it figured out, will put him in a good situation, and they'll be back as the month rolls on, as the season rolls on.
2: Well, yeah, I mean, you got another game today. It's one game. Who cares? In terms of the final score last night, just don't. Because, I mean, it was Andrew Vaughn who ended up giving up 7 runs, all earned in 2 innings, through 55 pitches, Chew.
0: It's really going to screw up his ERA.
1: I would have done...
2: It's 30.
1: Gabe, I would have done what I used to do back in the day when I was 14 over after 8.
2: Quit?
1: See you in the bar. I just left.
2: That's basically what the Brewers did. Anytime you put in a position player...
1: I would have just took the ball, dropped it on the mound, and said, I'm going to go shower up.
2: When you've got a position player covering... 2 innings and 6 outs. That's basically what they did.
1: When you're laughing at who was on first base?
2: Oh, Joey Ortiz?
1: No, the error on first base.
2: Oh, Jake Bowers.
1: Yeah. I turned it after a good laugh. I had a really, really good laugh, and then I went to Brady Bunch.
2: Yeah, I mean, it was over.
1: I mean, that was funny.
2: It was
1: one of those ones where you're wide open and they throw you the ball and then you start bobbling it and running at the same time. I've been there. It's not fun. All you can do is laugh.
0: Okay. So hopefully that is the attitude that the Brewers have, because again, we have talked about the importance of this stretch for Milwaukee as far as the 7 games against the Cubs. Cubs take the first one emphatically last night. And I think it is important to reference what Kyle Harrison believes contributed to the home run derby. He thinks he's tipping pitches. And I sent you guys a tweet that I saw this morning of somebody who tried to break it down as far as like what the issue is with him tipping pitches. I believe they had an issue with maybe Gasser tipping pitches this season. Got to figure it out right away, right? The next time he went out there, not an issue. Whatever his tell was gone. So I got to believe that they will do the same thing with Kyle Harrison. And to your point, Gabe, it's one game. But if this type of struggle continues for Kyle Harrison, after the struggles that we saw Dustin May have in his last start, and again, kind of washing the one where he got hit with the ball and had to out of the game, are you concerned about this pitching staff now?
2: That was
0: now?
2: A good start. One pitch, one out. That's it. This is a good outing. Very efficient.
0: I think they wanted him to go further.
2: Well, sure, but I'm just saying, one pitch, one out. It's tough to beat that.
1: Do you buy the tipping pitches? It just wasn't your day. You got rocked.
2: Well, but... I do think he might have been tipping his pitches, Chew, and I do think they might get...
1: How do you tip your pitch?
2: Depending upon... So what he was saying that he was doing, it all kind of depends upon where he was setting, right? If
1: weird.
2: He was a little too high, a little too low, like down here, maybe that's fastball. Up here, now they know it's a breaking ball or something off speed.
1: Really?
2: Yes.
1: So why doesn't someone see that? Why doesn't the pitching coach going, hey, you're tipping it a little bit?
2: Well, they figured it out after the game.
1: Okay.
3: And sometimes teams notice it like
1: Is it an
3: right
1: excuse?
3: Away.
2: Yeah.
1: Is it an excuse?
2: No, he said, and he even said in his, like, he said, I have to clean that up, but that's no excuse still for what happened.
1: Okay.
2: Like he said,
1: still got to hit it.
2: Yeah. He said he made bad pitches. And whether he's tipping his pitches or not, a lot of those fastballs were middle.
1: Right. And, yeah.
2: So if they know what's coming and it's middle, yeah. They're going to hit some out onto
0: hitters,
2: the streets.
0: Exactly.
2: Yeah.
0: A power lineup is going to take advantage.
2: The overall problem right now with Kyle Harrison is just he's been inconsistent. And a lot of it's been on the road. He's been excellent at home. But since he came off the IL from the forearm strain, really good against the Pirates. sucks against the Padres. Decent, pretty good, solid against the Mariners and the Mets, and now he sucks again on the road. So the question is, how much do they trust him? Do they trust him away from American Family
1: Field?
2: Well,
1: they have to trust him. You have to. Where are you going? Where are you going?
2: They
1: got nowhere to go.
2: They only went with two starters last year in the postseason, Chu. And if we thought the four coming into last week or the middle of last week or even Dustin May's start on Sunday were in some order Miz, Harrison, Henderson, and May. I mean, right now you probably only trust two of those guys in the rest of this month or the rest of the season. All of this month in September is pretty big for May and Kyle Harrison.
1: How far down is his velocity?
2: 2 to 3 miles.
1: And what does that tell you?
2: I mean, he might be a little bit tired, a little bit fatigued. I mean, he's logging innings, right? This is what you go through with young pitchers. Like, you got to be able to push through that so they can keep extending the more they work, the longer their career goes.
0: Our guy Dom Catronio put out a tweet last night that was basically like, do they give him a break? You know, and he talked exactly what you said. He said, after all the work to raise Harrison's arm angle to add vert to his unicorn fastball, fatigue has impacted the angle and the ride. He would likely be scheduled for the Red Series, but I wonder what the Brewers see is best for him moving forward. Chu, would you sit him?
1: Yeah, absolutely.
0: If fatigue is playing a role, try to get that arm angle back to where it is. Obviously, they'll correct the tipping of the pitches, but maybe skip a start.
1: Yeah. No, I would. If a guy's tired, he's tired. You know, but no other way around it.
2: Part of the problem is, and I guess maybe you would have to call up Sprout or try to, you'd have to send somebody down if you're just going to skip the start and not put him on IL. I don't think you want to put him on IL, though, because then he's got to miss multiple starts.
1: What would you compare it to? Like a hamstring in football? It's just like, man,
2: no.
1: You need a break. You need a week off.
2: No, because it's just general fatigue in the arm. Like pitching arm, like.
1: It won't come back?
2: It might. Might not.
1: Okay.
2: I mean, his career high in innings is 124. Logged that with the Giants just a couple of seasons ago. He's at 107 right now. Did have the forearm tightness. As Jen mentioned with the Dom thing, they tried to raise the arm angle up, so that may be a new level of fatigue since it's the muscles are just being used a little bit differently. Yeah, I wouldn't be shocked if they did, but they've also been trying to get Drouin out of the rotation, get away from the sixth man, because Drouin's innings keep logging, you know, keep piling up. And they don't want to overuse him.
1: So it's Gasser today?
2: Gasser's today. Miz is Wednesday. And then you have Henderson on Thursday.
1: Okay. I don't know. I'd rest him. Would you? I mean, you're tired. You're tired.
2: Yeah.
0: And the goal is to have him, obviously, as Gabe has alluded to, for the playoff run.
1: Yeah.
0: And I know I sent you guys that thing this morning from FanGraphs. If you're sitting here going, oh, the sky is falling, the Brewers lost to the Cubs 17-3 last night, FanGraphs still predicts them to win the division 96%, mm-hmm. clinch a bye 84%. So obviously, and I think we had talked about how, you know, they're on pace for what is it, like 97, 98 wins this season. So again, the sky is not falling. It was a bad outing. Disgusting, gross, whatever adjective you want to use with it. But again, I am just leaning on the confidence I have in this coaching staff, in this team, to be able to push the right buttons, pull the right levers, and get this team back to optimum performance once we get to the postseason. But this Cubs series is going to take Brewers fans for a ride. Like, that's just the reality of it, guys. Like, if you thought the Brewers were going to go in and sweep the Cubs in this 4-3, you know, almost back-to-back series, you're wrong. Like, the Cubs are going to put up a heck of a fight. And I think we saw that last night. Now, it didn't help that the wind was blowing out either. Like,
2: yeah.
0: You know, that's just one of the quirks of
2: Wrigley
0: there.
2: Warm weather, wind blowing out. But look, you bounce back, you win today. No matter what happens the rest of the series, at worst, you're walking out of Chicago with a 6-game lead.
1: I'm
2: if
1: not
2: you
1: worried
2: win today,
1: about the division.
2: Right? You know, that's what I'm saying.
1: Yeah.
2: Like, yeah, last night sucked, and I'm sure a lot of people turned it off before Andrew Vaughn even started pitching. But it's just
0: not
2: one
0: me.
2: Game. And
0: glutton
2: you can
0: for punishment
2: back.
0: Over here. Not me. Just left it rolling in the living room while I was folding clothes. 800-990-3776. We are putting it on the Infinity Exteriors poll this morning. Did last night's Brewers loss to the Cubs worry you? Yes or no? Go ahead and weigh in on that. Look, we're not even pushing it through the Seinfeld scale of concern this morning, right? We're not even saying like yada, yada, yada, a little stressed, freaking out. We're saying just did it worry you? Does it seem like a predictor of an issue the Brewers may have going forward? And that, of course, being their pitching staff. So, Gabe, I added this earlier when we were talking about this, but because Dustin May struggled, it felt like when he came in, he had those first two starts that were really good. And we were like, all right, here we go. Look at them locking up this rotation. But with him having struggled as well, that might contribute a little more to the uneasiness maybe surrounding this rotation.
2: Yeah, we've got a month. It's not, to me, to the level of I'm wringing my hands going, oh boy. But I'm monitoring it. I think you have to.
1: Yeah.
2: As in... And the part with Harrison, maybe he's just going to be really good at home. I don't know. Seriously, his home away splits are absolutely insane. At home, so he has made the same number of starts on the road and inside American Family Field. 11 starts on the road, 11 starts at home. 1.26 ERA, he's 7-1 at home. On the road, 3-3 with a 5.94 ERA. In those 50 innings he's given on the road, he's given up 15 home runs. In 57 innings at home, he's only given up 4. He's only given up 8 runs total inside American Family Field all year long.
1: Why is that?
2: He gave up 9 last night.
1: I know. Why is that? Because I played with guys, certain receivers that disappear on the road. I don't know whether they get intimidated or what, but they disappear. Their production at home is so much better than it is on the road. Is this the case?
0: So I guess my question would be, from a strategic standpoint, Gabe, can you schedule his starts or at least try to for home games? I know that sounds a little like kooky because they're so regimented when it comes to, you know, 1, 2, 3, 4, 5 or 1, 2, 3, however it shakes out in the postseason. But can you do that? Can you be like, we want Kyle Harrison at AmFam Field and nowhere else?
2: You can manipulate that in the playoffs. You can't. Because they don't have that many home games in the month of September.
1: Yeah.
2: Right? So you can't, when it's his turn to pitch, it's his turn to pitch unless you happen to be skipping him, if that's what they decide to do, to give him a little bit of time off here in between starts. But during the playoffs, you could hypothetically do that. Now, things still have to break your way. But let's say the Brewers do get a bye and they have one of those top two seats. Let's say they have the number one seed. If you make him the number two starter, then he's starting at home inside American Family Field. If you win that series in 3 or 4, you know, okay, you get time. You can kind of reset everything. He gets to start game 2 again, and then he would start game 6, both of which in the NLCS, which would be at home.
0: See, that just made up my mind, made the decision for me, because his next start would be on the road against the Reds. Skip. Right, Chu?
1: Or try and get him out of it.
0: Well.
1: Mentally. I mean, because I don't think the Reds this time of year is going to be an intimidating place to pitch. I mean,
2: it's a smaller ballpark. You can give up home runs, but he also said he feels fine physically. So I think that's going to factor into whether or not they skip a start for him.
1: Yeah. Huh. I just wonder if he gets intimidated, because young guys on the road get intimidated because it can be intimidating.
0: Let us know if they should skip Kyle Harrison's next start. It would come on the road against the Reds, dealing with a little fatigue, tipping his pitches last night to the tune of a 17-3 loss for your Milwaukee Brewers. But they're back at it again tonight, and I believe you guys said that Gasser is on the hill for the Milwaukee Brewers. You know, it isn't just betting at Potawatomi Sportsbook. 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
5: We've got some backups from before 84th Street all the way to about Holly Road, and then again from the stadium to 35th. Westbound backed up from 35th Street to Holly Road. Northbound 41 slowing from Capitol to Hampton. Southbound from Good Hope to Silver Spring. And check the TMJ4 Storm Team forecast today. Mostly sunny, very warm, humid, slight chance for thunderstorms, a high of 91. Tonight, mostly cloudy, a low of 73. From the WTMJ Traffic Center, I'm Debbie Lozaga on 94.5 ESPN.
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0: Gotta hustle through our chat with Jason Wilde today, as we have Adam Schefter coming up after Jason Wilde. So a little Packers update and then an NFL update for your appetite this morning. Good morning, Jason. How are you today?
23: I'm good. How are you?
0: We're good. Oh, yes, you're going to do this. Okay, fantastic. Any news coming out of the guys that they signed to the practice squad? Anybody who surprised you with the rosters and the way that they're structured over the last few days?
23: No, not really.
0: Chewy.
1: Nice. Very nice. Jason, what was the push on the tight ends? Jonnu and Redmond.
0: Wait, hold on. Tell them what your theory is first, because you got a theory.
1: Well, I thought my theory was, are they preparing themselves for a potential Tucker Kraft holdout?

0: which I would agree with. No, they just didn't like the guys they had?
1: Correct. I have nothing personal against Drake Dabney and Messiah Swinson and McAllen Castles, which I think that makes him a guy with two last names. I've never asked him what the background is on his name, but look, those guys aren't like ready, right? I mean, we saw Drake Dabney; he was on the practice squad last year. You know, he had some okay moments during the preseason, but if you plan on playing someone other than Tucker Kraft at any point, you basically had Josh Wiley. And, you know, I think Redmond, in looking at some of his tape, you know, I'm a big tape guy, he looks like the kind of, you know, inline, block the crap out of guys tight end that they need. And then Jonnu Smith, obviously, he wasn't ultra productive last year with Rodgers in Pittsburgh, but 2 years ago in Miami, the guy was targeted 111 times. Caught 88 passes for 884 yards and 8 touchdowns, which if you were playing that old card game of crazy eights, you'd be killing it. But he, you know, they needed someone, and I'm fascinated. Another guy that he just turned 31 last week or 2 weeks ago. I'm fascinated by how many 30-somethings are starting to be collected on this roster.
2: Jason, I got to imagine they're anticipating it's not going to be a short stay for Josh Jacobs on the commissioner's exempt list, which is why they went out and traded for a running back.
1: Yeah, I'm eager to talk to Goody this morning. He's talking at 9, so folks that are big, huge Jesse Nelson fans will get him hosting the program when we kick off at 9 o'clock. And among the questions that I would hope that he will answer was, what is the timeline for having understood, you know, what exactly the NFL planned on doing? You know, did you make a lot of trade calls during, you know, the last week or so about running back options? Because a week ago he stood up at that podium and said that he believed they could sustain it with who they had at running back. And look, I don't know what Caleb Johnson's going to be. I saw him be very productive at Iowa. But let's be honest here. He was a third round pick last year, and he was a disappointment for the Steelers. He ended up in Mike Tomlin's doghouse. They have a new head coach, so he got kind of a new lease on life, and they like their other running backs better, obviously, right? And so I'm curious, you know, just how much beating the bushes was there for the Packers personnel staff in search of other options. But the bottom line is yeah, he's got, what, 12 days to learn the playbook? And running back, you know, hey, here's the gap you're supposed to run through that, and if it's closed off, go run somewhere else. But, like, I don't know how realistic it is to expect him to be a significant contributor immediately. So, I mean, I could even see a scenario where, because Pierre Strong has been in the offense all of last year on the practice squad, now went through preseason, went through the offseason, and now is back on the practice squad, that Caleb Johnson could be inactive and they could make Pierre Strong their third running back on game day in Minnesota with a practice squad call-up. So, look, this all comes down to Marshawn Lloyd. I wrote about him today. Like, I continue to root for him, but now it's no longer about, hey, look at this guy who finally got healthy after 2 years. Now it's, hey, we're going to go play the Minnesota Vikings, and we need you to be ultra productive because they're going to be getting after our quarterback with their defensive coordinator who's hyper aggressive. We need to be able to run the ball effectively. Can you do that for us? And that's what Matt LaFleur is going to ask of him, and I'm eager to see how many times he touches the football. But I thought it was significant, and I wondered if this was another breadcrumb, because we talked about the commissioner's exempt list.
2: Mm-hmm.
1: Like, I did not hear a lot of people discussing that, but we obviously did on this show, and it felt like the half measure that made sense, so you didn't have someone who had these accusations hanging over him on the field. Now, the other two guys that were placed on it, those guys are facing felonies. So I didn't think it was a slam dunk that they would use it on Jacobs. But, again, I don't think, there's people that are like, oh, my God, because of the timing of that trade, Goody got caught with his, pants down on this. I don't think that's the case. Like,
2: no.
1: Let's be honest.
2: Because you were never going to make the trade. You were never going to pick anybody else up until cutdown day. Like that, even if Jacobs was placed on the exempt list a week ago on Tuesday, right? I don't think any sort of move would happen until then. So, Jason, in hindsight, do you now interpret Matt LaFleur saying he anticipates Jacobs being on the roster as that was the path of least resistance and that was the easiest way for him to basically say nothing?
1: Well, I mean, first of all, to our point, like, if I'm smart enough to figure out that as an option, I'm pretty sure Goody is. So we can, as much as I like to criticize Goody and everybody thinks that I hate him, let's give him more credit than that. Secondly, I hate to correct someone who's as good at his job as you are. But what Matt LaFleur said was we fully anticipate him being on our team.
2: Okay.
1: And again, I don't want to turn this into an immunized versus vaccinated deal.
2: So what you're saying is the coach picked up some tips from the old quarterback.
1: I'm saying that once again, longtime Packers beat writer Jason Wilde may not have been quite as attentive to the word choice as he should have been on Friday night, because we all heard him. We fully anticipate him being on our team. That's not the same as being on your roster.
2: That's true.
1: It's just not. And so, and I'm glad you said it that way, because that's, again, that's how we all interpreted it, right? And there's a chance that he chose that word specifically because they were not going to release him, but they certainly had to know that this was a possibility. Now, the question that I have, and no one knows the answer to this, I don't think even Goody, has Josh Jacobs played his last snap for the Packers? So what I think is interesting about this, and I'm sure you'll get into it with Adam, like, part of the deal of being on the commissioner's exempt list is if the NFL concludes its investigation even before Jacobs' first court date, which is November 17th, and they decide that this is an instance of a player engaging in domestic violence, and as Adam has told you guys, that sticks game suspension. You get credit for however many games you spent on the commissioner's exempt list toward that suspension. You got to give all the money back they paid you. But if he gets a 6-game suspension, does he come back then onto the roster? Or do they say, you know what? Marshawn Lloyd's done fine. We like Caleb Johnson.
2: Kind of depends upon how those 6 games go.
3: But then, Jason, do they have to still pay him his full salary?
1: I don't know that, because what you're referring to is if you're a vested veteran who's on the team on opening day, you get your full salary.
2: He's not on the roster. He's not on the 53.
3: But he's still getting paid.
2: Sure, but I don't think it becomes guaranteed. I think you got to be on the 53 in order for it to be guaranteed.
1: Okay.
4: Jason, we appreciate you hanging out with us this morning. Good stuff,
1: gotta go.
4: As
1: all right,
4: always.
1: Take care. Be good.
4: I mean, at least he closed the loop.
3: I think he's upset.
4: No, he closed the loop. He understands. We got Adam Schefter coming.
2: He was just running the Russell Wilson hurry up offense.
4: Yeah, it was good. Okay. I like how he started with it.
3: One in pregame. What a, not you, Jason, but Wilson's a dork. Oh my God. I'm sorry.
4: We'll take a break here on Jen, Gabe, and Chewy. We have Adam Schefter coming up next. Get us your NFL questions for Adam Schefter on the YouTube stream and the Carbless Talking text line.
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4: We are seeing
6: at some delays on the bypass. Heading westbound from about 27th Street. Man, make that 20th Street all the way to about 51st. We've got eastbound hitting the brakes at Highway 100 through the Hale Interchange all the way to 35th. So give yourself some extra time through there. Westbound 94 is backed up from 27th Street to Holly Road. Eastbound from the zoo to just past 68th. And then back on the brakes from Holly all the way to 35th. Southbound 43 just starting to wake up. Got some backups heading right past Good Hope Road and south of Capitol Drive to about Locust. 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And check the TMJ4 Storm Team forecast today. Mostly sunny, very warm, humid, slight chance for thunderstorms, a high of 91. Tonight, mostly cloudy, a low of 73. 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
13: 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This tweet from Adam Schefter.
14: 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Adam, yeah, you have more news? What do you got?
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17: It's nice to see Josh at the big boy table. Thank you, everybody. Keep up the good work, Josh.
5: It's ESPN NFL insider Adam Schefter. 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
4: All right, let's get right to it with Adam Schefter. Good morning, Adam. How are you doing today?
12: Hello, everybody. How are we doing?
4: Where are you today? It looks like you're in a little pizza spot, a little bistro. What's happening there?
12: I am not in a bistro. I am in Columbus, Ohio for an event for youth, and going to be speaking here in a little bit. And so that's where I'm at today.
4: We're losing Adam a little bit there. A little digitizing action there on his line.
12: Dead, okay.
2: Maybe the other phone's got a different provider, better service in Columbus.
4: I mean, he's right by a window. So you know what I do when I can't? I just stick it over there by the window. You know what I mean? See if it picks up a little better signal. Adam Schefter going to call us right back. Guys, I assume our first question to Adam is,

0: Be here to defend the Central when the Brewers host the Cubs starting on Labor Day, Monday, September 7th through Wednesday the 9th. It's September baseball, and the race for the division is on. 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
1: That Jacobs has played his last snap for the Green Bay Packers. What say you?
2: I would say that all options are on the table. And when I don't mean to be vague, but when the NFL puts a player on the commissioner exempt list, it's pushing on that player's career and his status. The NFL is saying, we don't have enough evidence or enough information to make an educated decision while the legal process plays itself out. Now, a few things to keep in mind. Josh Jacobs' next appearance in court is scheduled for November 17th. November 17th. So I would say right then and there, unless there's some information that shows Josh Jacobs is innocent, that he didn't do this, then I can't imagine he's playing before November 17th, right? I mean, is that fair to say? I don't know. I don't know. Legal system.
3: I mean,
2: it's hard to. What's the scenario? You tell me.
3: But would the players' union have a grievance with that when the CBA says six games for
4: domestic violence?
3: I mean, when does the union step in?
2: But Chewy, the situation has not been solved.
3: Yeah.
2: It's ongoing, and okay, the criminal report references a video. The video specifically shows her on the garage floor. Now, I haven't seen the video, but it's detailed in the criminal report. Jacobs talking, taking her phone, and then returning it to her about 40 seconds later, appearing to damage it. And the surveillance video from his garage, according to the criminal report, confirmed the woman's account of the altercation. She said that she told police that Jacobs grabbed her as she tried to leave, threw her to the ground. She hit her head. The video shows her on the garage floor, Jacobs taking her phone, and the report essentially said what she told authorities was accurate. That's what the report says. But the video only shows the things that we just discussed. So, like, I don't know what's right. I don't know what's not right. But that's in the criminal report. So the CBA says you're only allowed to get six games for domestic violence, but that may be a certain violence offense. If there's video of her, of him throwing her to the ground, Joey, the league can do it at once.
3: But my argument, Adam, would be, why wasn't Stephon Diggs put on the commissioner's exempt list? Why wasn't he who took it to trial? That would be my argument. To which they can't answer.
2: Well,
3: What's your answer?
2: Listen, I don't know all the intricacies of what the league is deciding on all these particular cases. I just don't know that.
3: Yeah.
2: Okay.
3: Yeah.
2: But I'm gonna guess, and I don't know this to be true, that when there is a video referenced in a Josh Jacobs case, and the league is trying to take a hardline stance as it should on domestic situations, that when they hear video, they think Ray Rice.
3: Yeah.
2: And they think how that was one of the low points in the history of the NFL. Okay? So if anybody goes through any experience that they've botched, made a mistake on, didn't handle the right way, you try to learn from it. Was there a video in the Stephon Diggs case? I have no idea. I'm asking you.
3: No,
2: was there a video?
3: Yeah, I don't know, Adam. I don't know.
2: Neither do I. But I'll bet you, if there was a video, I'll bet you it would not. I'll bet you it would have been a little bit different.
3: Yeah.
2: When you say there's a video and then just seen the video and what she's saying is right in the video, the league doesn't care. The league is going to protect itself. It's not looking to do right by the player, Chewy.
3: Yeah. No, I agree.
2: Right?

0: I'm just saying I'd use that as an argument, you know.
1: That's fine. You may. And by the way, I don't know that to be the case, but I'm going to guess that may have been a part of the, whoa, there's a video? Like, we can't have this guy out there. And all of a sudden, as he's getting ready to play the Minnesota Vikings on Sunday, you know, TMZ gets the video, posts the video, and it is exactly what was described in the police report. Like, that league's not going to have that.
2: Our conversations with Adam Schefter brought to you by the Island Resort and Casino, the largest resort north of Milwaukee, with everything you like to do in one place, islandresortandcasino.com. All right, Schefty, you asked for it, you got it. The Tucker Craft Contractual Question of the Week, sponsored by the Lynch family of dealerships. We can't help Tucker with his contract.
3: Right now?
2: We've been making vehicle buying and contracts easy since 1957.
0: Nice job, Adam.
3: Good for you guys. Good for our sales.
0: Adam gets all the credit.
1: Hold on. Before I answer the question, if I propose the idea and I'm providing the information for the idea.
0: What's your cut? Yeah, I know you're going.
1: There we go.
0: Yeah.
3: Well, because Chewy's number two on the list around here, so.
0: Damn it.
1: Nobody told me the Tucker Craft Contraction is being sold, and I can hold out.
2: It's your idea.
1: I don't have to answer it if I don't want, and then you can't sell it.
0: How's 2%? What's your question, Gabe?
2: Where are we with the Tucker Craft contract?
1: To put me on the pup list right now until for a while I answer this question.
3: Oh, my arm.
1: Yep, my back. I got contract itis. Right
0: touche.
3: Well, so Chewy looked at some of the acquisitions that the Packers made over the last few days, and he thought that, you know, they added another tight end to go along with Smith. And so Chewy was like, well, maybe they are preparing themselves for a holdout.
1: No,
3: maybe that's a strategic thing.
1: No. This is, I believe, more a statement about Luke Musgrave and not having a tight end than it is anything else like that. What did Luke Musgrave make the roster? I didn't see what
2: he's
1: they
2: on. He's on PUP. He's still on PUP, Adam. It's been floated that he's played his last snaps in the NFL. Like, that's a potential outcome with the neck and back thing he's dealing with.
1: I believe that the acquisition of the tight end was far more of a statement about Luke Musgrave than it was Tucker Craft. And that's all I'm going to say about Tucker Craft until I until I know my take of the
2: Adam's handling this the way that Tucker Craft should be handling his Packers contract.
0: I
2: enjoy the parallels of this.
1: You know, I really enjoyed my time with ESPN Milwaukee. We had a great relationship.
0: No, we're paying you for all the other stuff.
1: I'm hoping the relationship continues into next week, and we're going to keep talking. And I look forward to a positive working relationship in the future, answering all the questions about Tucker Craft's contract that I possibly can.
2: Do you have a short list of Good Karma Sports radio stations you want to get traded to? What can we trade Schefty for?
0: Well, we got him with this one right here. Adam, we got you with this one.
1: I'm focused on doing my job for ESPN Milwaukee.
0: Adam, here's another subject we beat to death, and it's finally happened. Aaron Donald signs with the Rams. How much better does he make them? Gabe and Josh think very minimal. I disagree. I don't think he'll be in the running for Defensive Player of the Year, but I still think he's going to be a beast.
1: I think he'll be a menace out there. Absolutely. Like, I mean, here's the thing. I think last year, I know the Seahawks won the Super Bowl. I still am convinced that the Rams were the best team in football. Like, if you were going to play a neutral field last year, who was the one team that you would have at the top of the list?
0: Yeah.
1: You tell me.
0: Rams were.
2: Yeah.
0: They were legit.
1: Right? Like, they were really good. And so you took. Where you take a really good team last year and you add Aaron Donald, Myles Garrett, Trent McDuffie, and Jalen Watson. Four defensive starters. Like, wow. And by the way, not only four defensive starters, Trent McDuffie is one of the best cornerbacks in football. And Aaron Donald and Myles Garrett are two of the best defensive players that ever walked the planet. So I don't know how the Rams wouldn't be better. Now, saying that, the favorite to win the Super Bowl every year almost never wins it. Mm-hmm. Almost never wins it. So they would be defying the odds and expectations for them to do that. And we'll see whether they can. But how much better does he make them? It's hard to answer that question exactly. Other than I would have to think that any defense with Aaron Donald playing is going to be better than it would have been if it didn't have him.
2: 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I guess where I'm coming from on the Aaron Donald thing, though, Schefty, is he hasn't played football in 2 years. Like, that's got to account for something. And I got to imagine they're going to ease him back in. I can't imagine he's going to be playing a lot of snaps early in the season.
1: Okay, so you go from being one of the greatest defensive tackles in history to being one of the greatest defensive tackles in the league. Like, okay. I mean, you go from being a defensive player of the year to being a Pro Bowl player. You know, you go from being a defensive player of the year to being one of the top defensive. I mean, he's a guy that other teams are terrified of. I'm just telling you, like, is he going to be the same guy? No, I agree with that. Is he going to be damn good? Yeah, he is.
3: Adam, did you see the video of Aaron Donald with the water jug that was circulating on social media?
1: Yeah.
3: He's holding that 5-gallon water jug, kind of like you get from, like, the water distributors, right? You got a jug in your house, and he's holding it upside down, so the water is glugging out into what looks like a very nice pool area. I'm guessing it's Aaron Donald's home. And I guess that's really hard, right? Like, from a shoulder stability standpoint. I mean, we've seen freak workouts and these giant dumbbells that Aaron Donald holds, but this, I feel like, was a new level of... He is just so much stronger than the average human being.
1: Do we need to see the video to know that?
3: I think he's trying to remind everybody of that. You know what I mean?
1: Yeah, well, I mean, he's a freak. You know, that video was crazy. He's crazy. He's unbelievably strong.
3: And I wonder if sometimes that's enough, you know, for him to feel confident going back out there.
4: That's why 2 years really doesn't bother me, because he's not a quarterback. He's not a receiver. He's not a DB where footwork is. This guy's game is just power. Take the guy in front of you and put him on top of the quarterback. You know, there's really not a lot to it.
2: There's a reason why he wanted to walk away 2 years ago, though.
4: Yeah, because they weren't winning the Super Bowl.
1: Well, not only that, but he's rested, he's recharged, and sometimes you need to walk away from, like, if you don't eat ice cream for 6 months in the winter, and then all of a sudden it turns to spring, like, and you're, like, sick of it at the end. Ice cream? Oh, yeah. I'm going to eat a lot of ice cream. And he's going to run over a lot of offensive linemen is what I think.
4: Yeah, I agree.
3: Adam, we appreciate you hanging out with us this morning. Have a great one, and we'll talk to you again soon.
1: I'm hoping it's a positive week at the discuss. Questions. I'm hoping we'll talk of craft questions next week. Thank you.
3: Did we not think that through?
4: And now we did.
2: He's the one who suggested it.
3: Well, which is why we should have known he wanted to cut.
4: Yeah.
3: Which is why we probably should have given him a heads
2: he
3: up.
2: He set a nice little trap for us.
3: We stepped right in. Hook, line, and sinker. We'll take a break here on Jen, Gabe, and Chewy. Still a lot more to get to, including Jeff Levering coming up. Talk Brewers at the top of the show, Gabe.
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18: 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You can find it on the ESPN Wisconsin app or wherever you get your podcasts. Adam Schefter telling us that he thinks that Josh Jacobs will likely be out until his November 17th court.

0: update. We asked you on the Infinity Exteriors poll, has Josh Jacobs played his last game in a Green Bay uniform? And I think what we mentioned was it certainly depends on how Marshawn Lloyd handles the responsibility, Gabe, of being the number one running back for this team.
1: Well, I think it also depends upon how Josh Jacobs handles this legal case. If he reaches some sort of plea, then would that would, I think, change how the league handles this.
2: Well, the video would become available, and then they could at least see the video.
1: Yeah.
2: I believe if they haven't seen it already, and then make a determination from there. But, I mean, if he's not going to be ready till after November, and that's just a scheduling meeting. That's nothing. That's nothing. It's a nothing burger. There's going to be another one after that.
1: In terms of the court date, in terms of any sort of resolution. Correct.
0: If you're thinking November 17th, we're going to know if Josh Jacobs is guilty or innocent. Incorrect. You're saying
2: they just set a preliminary trial, which will probably be another 2 months down the road. So, I mean, would you cut him if it's November 17th? Because you're just talking about Aaron Donald, a running back, you know, not having any contact, no training camp, no nothing, no physical work until November 17th.
1: If he's not going to play until November 17th, or if that's the earliest he could potentially, right? I got to imagine he's played his last snap as
0: well. Well, and then the other angle of it, of course, is have you seen enough from Marshawn Lloyd to be confident in him handling that workload?
2: No. You?
0: No.
2: Yeah, me either.
1: But we keep mentioning it also depends upon what's on the video. When the video becomes public, what's on that video? And if it doesn't look great, then the Packers cut him.
2: But are you guys with me with the Stephon Diggs? Like, why wasn't he on the exempt list?
0: So here's the thing, Chu. Here's what I will say about the commissioner's exempt list. It is vague on purpose.
1: Yes.
0: The vagueness is a strategy so that they can sort of move the goalpost so that they can court. It's sort of like a catch-all. Which is why people are sitting here going, but there's no consistency. Why does this guy get this treatment and then this guy gets this treatment? It's because it's intentional. When they don't know what to do with a guy, it's sort of a, let's just set him over here in the timeout section until we can figure it out or until things clear up.
1: So that also leads me to believe, I had kind of been operating under the impression that if there is a video, the Packers in the NFL probably already saw it. I don't think they have.
2: Yeah.
1: The way this is all kind of playing out, I don't think that they have. And the league is CYA. They're covering their own ass because they don't know what's on that video.
2: Yeah.
1: And I think Shefty was right. When the NFL hears the word video, they go, oh, we got to see that video before we make any sort of determination because they don't want to get caught looking foolish
2: like they did 12 years ago. Does the league also believe in the fairness with the other two guys that were?
1: No.
2: I'm just saying, does it all have to come out at the same time? Because Terrion Arnold's charges are a lot. That happened right down by the house in Florida. That's a laundry list.
1: You started the question with, does the NFL care about fairness? And the answer is no. The league doesn't give a rip about fairness.
2: So you think Josh Jacobs' investigation by the league could be wrapped up way before those other two?
1: It could be. Or the other ones could get wrapped up sooner. I don't know.
2: I'm
1: with Shefty 100%. The league hears the word video, and there's a domestic incident on that video. They're going to...
2: to wait until they have access to the video, yes. No, I agree with you. I agree. I would just like to know what was the reasoning behind Stephon Diggs, because he took it all the way to trial and was successful.
1: Yeah. Obviously, there wasn't a video there.
3: I would imagine the investigation pointed them towards a strong chance of innocence.
1: And acquittal.
0: Lots of reaction rolling in, guys, on the YouTube stream this morning. Michael says, why is Puka not on the exempt list? Meanwhile, Tim says, just cut Jacobs and be done with it. Carter says, the NFL doesn't care about women. They care about PR. Josh weighing in on the running back situation, saying, I'm guessing it would be running back by committee. So again, he's not confident that Marshawn Lloyd can be the de facto number one if he believes that they would go with a committee. And then John weighing in saying, maybe Jacobs is working hard on an out-of-court settlement.
2: Yeah, could be, because then that would free up the video and the league could get it quicker. I don't know.
0: Well, what does your gut tell you, Chu? Do you think he's played his last game as a Green Bay Packer?
2: I just think everyone was blindsided a little bit by the fact that this investigation took so long. Mm-hmm. And the longer it took, it's like, okay.
1: The longer it took, it made you think,
2: it's going to go away.
1: There's nothing here.
2: Yeah. I mean, I didn't see it going down this path.

0: I thought, okay, two misdemeanors. All right, you're suspended for four games. You're suspended for six games. So, I don't know. The exemption list seems like, hey, I can do whatever the hell I want.
1: And it's exactly what it is.
0: Essentially what it is.
1: It's exactly what it is. And because you're getting paid, you can't really complain about
0: it. Which to me is another fumble by the players' union. They just suck. They sucked when I was there, and they still continue to suck.
2: We'll dive into that more. We have more information, potentially new information, that we will bring you in the second hour of the show. 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
4: We got some backups on eastbound 94, mainly between Highway 16 and Barker Road. And then again, from the Zoo Interchange to 35th Street. That right there from the Zoo to downtown, that's looking at a 10-minute ride right now. It's an extra five onto your ride. Westbound 94, you're backing up from 27th Street all the way past Holly Road. Back on the brakes from the Zoo to Elm Grove Road. Southbound 43, heavy ride just south of Brown Deer Road all the way past Good Hope. We've also got more delays from Hampton down towards Locust. With a northbound side of 4394, you got backups out of the Mitchell Interchange all the way up past Oklahoma Avenue, well, pretty much to Lincoln. 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And check the TMJ4 Storm Team forecast today. Mostly sunny, very warm, humid, slight chance for thunderstorms, a high of 91. Tonight, mostly cloudy, a low of 73. From the WTMJ Traffic Center, I'm Debbie Lazaga on 94.5 ESPN.
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7: Appreciate a little Huey Lewis in the News to bring me in today. Love that.
8: Thank you, and I love Huey Lewis in the News, so I'm all about it.
3: Jeff Levering on Jen, Gabe, and Chewy.
2: It's always a good day to talk to Jeff Levering, but especially after that disgusting performance last night by your Milwaukee Brewers. Jeff, you'll forgive me, but the way I've been describing it was, pah, pah, pah. You know when you get something like disgusting on your mouth and you just want it out? Like, pah, pah.
8: Yeah.
2: That's how I felt watching that Brewers game last night. I'm not sure if you made it down to the clubhouse after the call, but yeah, what's the vibe? Are guys like in the flush mode? Or are they just like, bad night at the office, let's just move on?
8: I think that was a quick flush for sure. I would go more green puke face emoji for how that one went.
0: Use
8: last
0: it a
8: night.
0: Lot.
8: I mean, it started in the bottom of the first inning and never really let up. So second time in 2 years, the Brewers have allowed nine homers.

0: in a game, so that's fun. They did that against the Yankees last year. And you know what? Season turned out pretty good. Sometimes you have some clunkers, and last night was definitely a clunker for the old Brew Crew.
1: Jeff, is Harrison's velo a concern?
0: It absolutely is. It absolutely is. There are a couple of factors in that. I think location was a problem last night. From the home runs that he gave up, they were right down the middle, about thigh high. There was one that was outer part of the plate that Seiya Suzuki hit out of the ballpark that was fine, but it was up. But he can't operate thigh high. It doesn't work. He needs to be around the belly button with that fastball, and the fastball needs to have 95 to 97 on it. If he's 92 and down the middle, that gets hit like it did last night. So there is some concern with Kyle Harrison. His arm angle has dropped as well because the season is growing on. So those are some issues that the Brewers need to really look at as we move forward. They're going to have some off days starting next week, which is good. You're not going to have that six-man rotation, but he is going to have to make a couple of starts here down the stretch. More than likely, his next one's going to come in Cincinnati over the weekend. But the Brewers certainly have to take a look and see what's going on with Kyle.
2: Given his struggles and Dustin May's struggles, how important is the month of September for both of them to prove that they can be trusted in a postseason series?
0: Yeah, massive. I mean, for both of them, you don't need a five-man rotation in the postseason. You don't need a six-man rotation in the postseason. You need basically three plus, and then the other guys can go into the bullpen. I view September as open audition season for these guys. What kind of role are you going to have for us? Are you going to be a starter? Or are you going to be a guy who can give us two innings in the middle of a game? Can you be a guy who can open for us or pick a pocket of hitters that you can go dominate? September is an open audition for some of these guys not named Mizorowski, Logan Henderson. I would even throw Gasser, so to speak, into that category because he's thrown the ball pretty well. But after Mizorowski and Henderson, it is open season, I think, for the rest of these guys that are making starts for the Brewers.
2: So what does that mean for Andrew Vaughn? Does last night really impact his chance to be making appearances out of the bullpen?
3: Can't imagine they're going to be throwing him out there on the mound.
2: That's not good for him? He can bounce back and have a stronger September, right?
0: I mean, he was 50-plus pitches. If it's me, I may look towards Gary Sanchez in that situation.
2: Yeah.
0: Sanchez.
3: Jeff Levering joining us on the Yingling guest hotline. Okay, so as we talk about Kyle Harrison and we talk about his road struggles versus his home success, would you skip his next start? It's supposed to come at Cincinnati. I don't want to read too much into yesterday's outing. I think they are going to handle and address the tipping of the pitches that he said was occurring last night. But would you just give him a little rest, give him a little break?
0: I mean, he had a month off already. For me, the home road splits are extremely drastic. You can't get away from it. But again, if you skip him and you make his next start at home, that next start at home is against the Cubs. So, I mean, what would you rather have him face the Reds, which are, it's a formidable opponent. They hit a homers. It's a bandbox down there in Cincinnati. Or do you want him facing the Cubs again at home? So those are your options, in my opinion. If it's me, I make him make the next start in Cincinnati and see where we go. And then you can line up your horses against the Cubs and really get your shovels out and hopefully dig their grave in September.
1: Jeff, you think Murph says anything to the team after a game like this, or is it just another game, another loss? Because when we lose a game like this, we would get our you-know-whats ripped and probably wouldn't even watch the film. Does he go in and say anything, or is it just, okay, let's move on till tomorrow?
0: I think he started flushing that thing when it got to be 9-0. Yeah. And it was, all right, how are we going to map out our pitching so that we can get through this day? They wanted to get some innings out of Kyle Harrison. And then it was, okay, well, now we got to go to Chad Patrick, and he's got to eat an inning and a third. And then it was D.L. Hall for an inning. And he went out there for the next inning, which was the seventh. And as soon as, because Cooper Pratt hit a home run in the top of the inning, which got them not within 8 runs. It has to be an 8-run deficit after the seventh inning in order to use a position player. So it was, all right, D.L. Hall gives up the home run, and then it was, all right, here comes Vaughn. We're down by 8. We're punting the rest of this game. You have to be responsible with your arms. Mm-hmm. But I think for Murph, I don't think he needed to say anything. Those guys know exactly what happened last night, and they just said, all right, here we go. Here's just take a bubble gum, and let's move on to tomorrow.
2: Okay. As good as Jackson Churio has been in these 3 years, is it easy to forget he's still one of the youngest players in the majors?
0: Yeah, absolutely. All the Rookie of the Year candidates this year are older than Jackson Churio. How about that? Every single one of them. He's still 22 years old. That is the amazing thing. And he's a couple stolen bases away from being 2020 for a third consecutive year. And there's only a handful of people that have ever done that in Major League Baseball history. It is remarkable to watch what this kid has done and to see what he has accomplished and how consistent he has been. I mean, he's hit, what, 271 each of his first 2 years? Mm-hmm. He's probably going to hit better than that in his third year. He's going to have a career high in home runs more than likely. The kid is special. We've said it for a number of years, and he just continues to prove it.
3: Jeff, I'm going to put you on the spot here. It is September 1st, and that means call-ups, reinforcements for the Brew Crew. Give me three names of guys who you think could boost this roster, could really make an impact when they join the big league club with the call-ups.
0: Well, I mean, do you want to go pie in the sky guys?
3: Are you going to say Andrew Fisher? What's happening here?
0: Like, I mean, if you're looking for impact, like Andrew Fisher would be a guy. Blake Burke would be a guy. Jesus Madej would be a guy. But why do you want to start their clock right now? Right? Why would you do that? Those are impact guys. The people that the Brewers are going to bring up are going to be role players. They will be somebody who's going to help out defensively, maybe a third catcher. And on the pitching side, you're looking at a JoJo Romero when he gets ready to go, or a Garrett Stallings or something like that. Somebody who's going to help out your starting rotation, or somebody in the bullpen. These are not going to be blue chip, five-star prospects that you want, unless I just don't see that happening. I really don't. I would like to see it happen, but the Brewers are in a situation right now where they've got their guys that they're running out there. They're happy with those guys, and they're gonna roll with them. If this was 2017 and the Brewers are not in the mix, or 2016 and they're 20 games under 500, you are absolutely seeing all those kids, absolutely without a doubt, because this is an audition for them for next year.
3: I don't think people are excited to hear that. I think there are a lot of fans out there that really wanted to see Andrew Fisher join the big league ball club. But, you know, JoJo Romero feels like a nice little consolation.
2: Again, he was the trade deadline guy, and now I think he gives you know, that nice lefty that they've been looking for, high leverage guy out of the bullpen that can help you with matchups in the seventh and eighth inning.
3: And Uribe is back, obviously, yeah, for sure. So that helps as well when you talk about the bullpen.
2: Is this an
0: important... No doubt. And as much as people want to see Andrew Fisher and Blake Burke and these guys come up, do you want to see them instead of Jake Bowers at first base? Or do you want to see them instead of Andrew Vaughn in the lineup? I mean, those are your options, right? Because Yelly's got to play. He's got a DH, and he's swinging the bat better. So those are your options. Would you rather see the young kids for a month and you're seven games up on the Cubs right now, and you're playing for a seeding too? You're playing for a bye. You got to continue to rack up wins. You got to do that.
2: Well, you mentioned Yelly. How important is September for him to continue to swing the bat well?
0: It's massive, because it was 2 months of kind of meh from Yelly. It was not good, and he would be the first one to admit it. So right now, he's in a pretty good stretch last night with standing, but he's been swinging the bat much better. And the Brewers need the best version of Christian Yelich as we move forward into the postseason, because he's a total difference maker in that lineup. You saw it in the series over the weekend. You saw it in the series against the Braves. The Brewers need him, even against the Mets in New York. The Brewers need him to be good.
2: Do you think the Brewers are going to be doing anything different with the lineup once you get out of this stretch? Just because I think of last year, they were, once they got to the postseason, I mean, I don't know the last time Sal Frelick played center field, and there he was, game one of the NLCS, out there in center field, ended up making one of the most memorable plays of all of the playoffs last year with the double play. But do you think they try to mix and match just so they are a little prepared for, all right, we want to make sure we've got our best nine bats in the lineup for whatever postseason series we're in?
0: Sure, you may. I mean, we saw Sal Frelick in left field on the last homestand. I mean, that was He played there against the Texas Rangers. We haven't seen, or it was against the Mets where he was in left field. You know, Luis Lara is playing. He's an amazing center fielder. He's playing better in right. You want Garrett Mitchell's bat in the lineup. If Sal's swinging the bat, you want him in there and playing defense too. So the Brewers are going to mix and match. I mean, Pat Murphy even said it yesterday in the finale against the Rangers. He said, I wanted to make sure Andrew Vaughn got a couple of at-bats. So we threw him in there at third base, because we wanted to make sure he had some ABs and he was fresh against the Chicago Cubs, because he's going to have some big ABs against Matthew Boyd, like tonight, where he's going to be in there and starting. So I would guess that Murph is going to mix and match in this thing. Will you see Sal in center? Maybe you see a couple innings from Sal in center field. But I think they want to make sure that Garrett Mitchell is more comfortable out there. More innings for Luis Lara in center field, too. They know what Sal can do defensively, but I have no visions that they won't be doing some interesting and fun lineup construction here moving forward.
3: Jeff, I said to the guys this morning, I'm choosing to once again put my trust and faith in the Brewers coaching staff when it comes to Kyle Harrison specifically, as far as their arm angle goes, as far as the tipping of the pitches goes. I feel like they'll get that figured out. They'll probably get Dustin May and try to figure out what his challenges have been over the last few outings as well. Getting hit in the back with the pitch notwithstanding, of course. Is that the right mindset to have if you're a Brewers fan, to still maintain trust and not start to panic when a game like yesterday happens?
0: Yes, absolutely. I would just consider that a blip on the radar. I mean, how many games, you could probably count them within two hands of how many games have been blowouts this year. There haven't been many. The Brewers have been in more games more often than not. So for me, it's chalk that one up to a bad day at the ballpark. It was weird. It was hot. It was gross. The bugs were out. I mean, it was a really rough day. I mean, I thought Kyle Harrison was going to sweat through that baby blue uniform, to be honest with you. It was nasty. It's a good thing the Brewers weren't wearing white. Then it would have been like worse than ladies' night. So it was, there was a lot going on in yesterday's ballgame, for sure. So just chalk it up to a bad day and trust in the process, and they'll probably get it back together tonight.
3: Jeff, we appreciate you hanging out with us. Have a great call, and we'll talk to you again soon.
0: You got it. Talk to you next week, everybody.
3: He's Jeff Levering. He's the absolute best. We love having him on Jen, Gabe, and Chewy every single week to talk about the Brew Crew.
2: Some Sundays, the plan is no plan. Blinds down, game on. You've got the phone across the room. Just getting a little couch gating in. It's the best seat in the house, and that line to the fridge, it's pretty short. And, of course, you already know what's in that fridge. Yuengling Flight, the next generation of light beer. 95 calories, just 2.6 grams of carbs, all the flavor, so you can settle in for the early game and the late game, and even the one nobody planned on watching, but somehow everybody ends up watching anyway. That's a full day, and Flight keeps up. Yuengling Flight, the next generation of light beer. 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
5: Southbound on 43, backing up right now from Good Hope Road, pretty much solidly all the way down past Locust. So give yourself that extra time there. Also northbound from Layton through the Mitchell Interchange all the way to Oklahoma Avenue. Lets up a little bit till Chase, and then it slows down again to the base of the high rise. On westbound 894, we've got a broken down vehicle just coming out of the Mitchell Interchange. Actually, make that on the eastbound side, just something to keep in mind. Not in traffic, though. Delays, though, all the way to about 60th Street. Eastbound is going to be also backed up a bit out of the 92nd Street area all the way past Loomis. And then eastbound 94, mainly heavy delays from 92nd Street to 35th, westbound from 35th to Holly, and then from Elm Grove Road all the way to Moreland Road. 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And check the TMJ4 Storm Team forecast today. Mostly sunny, very warm, humid, slight chance for thunderstorms, a high of 91. Tonight, mostly cloudy, a low of 73. 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
22: Did you catch the game last night? Can I say yes to you?
20: What will the big guy have in store for us today?
23: See the game last night?
24: Which game?
23: Any of them.
25: Okay, here we go.
2: You had to be so excited when you saw this.
25: I was. Gotta love that when you're like, ah, they did my work for me already. So lush. Into the preseason power rankings. Heading into the season, I need the top 10. And this list did come out after Josh Jacobs was put on the exempt list.
2: Okay.
25: Just throwing that out there.
2: All right.
3: Okay.
25: So with that being said, give me number 10.
3: I have the Lions at number 10.
2: Chargers.
25: The Texans are at number 10.
2: Interesting.
25: Yeah. That...
3: I think the Texans are a team that I continue to underrate, undervalue.
2: Because their quarterback stinks.
3: Don't think of them as a top 10 team.
25: He didn't, but he has stunk.
2: Yeah, the last 2 years.
25: Yeah.
2: Kind of stinky.
25: That's all about their offense. Yeah. Their defense will be...
2: But, I mean, I guess it makes sense. They've won a playoff game every year with him, with C.J. Stroud as their starter.
25: Yeah.
2: So they've been in the last eight teams alive, so I guess being a top 10 makes sense.
25: It's kind of a team that's, oh, yeah.
2: Yeah.
25: Right? Mm-hmm. Oh, yeah, that's right. Houston's in the league.
2: They got uniforms and everything.
25: Number it's nine. Great. Number...
3: Okay, I've got the Niners at nine. Because the Lions were not at 10, I was tempted to move the Lions to 10, or to nine, rather, but I'm going to stick with my list. I have Niners at nine.
2: Yeah, I've got Niners at nine as well.
25: Ah, you're both right.
3: Yes.
25: The Niners are at nine. I don't like the Niners.
3: Why?
25: Kittle with the Achilles, Bosa with the ACL.
0: I got to teach you a little something called the gray market in peptides, Chewy. Injuries
3: Chewy
0: are
3: knows
0: not,
3: all about peptides.
0: Injuries are not taken like... are not taken as long as they used to.
25: Because is it legal for them to... Well, I know the answer to that. Forget it.
0: Yeah. Uh-huh. It's why I called it a gray market.
25: Yeah.
0: Because some of the research chemicals aren't even able to be studied.
25: Yes.
3: Didn't McAfee report that Kittle will be part of team reps today?
0: Yes.
2: Yeah, he's...
0: Yeah, I mean, he's been running routes for like 3 months.
25: Yeah, but he's
2: been
25: old.
2: On track. He's been on track to play week one.
25: Yeah, but it's...
0: Okay. George Kittle has never finished outside the top five tight ends in fantasy football.
25: Okay, fair.
0: I'm not.
25: Will Kittle be better than Kelsey?
0: Yes. By a lot.
2: Yes.
25: By a lot?
2: Yeah.
3: Did you watch Kelsey last season?
25: He's going to have honeymoon
2: back. And last year
25: back?
2: Was better than the previous season for Kelsey.
0: He looked like he was running with Chewy on his back.
3: Farewell tour, man.
25: Who?
2: Kelsey.
25: Yeah, he just got married.
3: No, just got married. Like last season he wasn't married.
25: I know, it's
3: yet.
25: Called honeymoon back.
3: Oh. But in honeymoon legs.
25: That's what they call it.
3: Yeah. I know they call it the old ball and chain, but it looked like he was running with ball and chain on the field.
25: No, that's what they call you guys.
3: How are we missing each other here?
25: Am I right or wrong?
2: Number eight.
25: Back in the day.
2: Number eight.
25: They used to say, hey, how's the old ball and chain?
2: Number eight.
25: Number eight is who?
3: I got the Ravens at number eight on my list.
2: Pats.
25: Jen's right. Ravens
3: yes.
25: are eight. I like the Ravens. Sorry. Like them a lot.
2: I don't think you have to apologize for liking the Ravens.
25: Do you?
2: Yeah, I mean, they've got a really good roster.
25: Yes.
2: Their roster has been one of the best in football for
25: and Lamar
2: the last couple
25: was
2: of years.
25: Tucka last year, so yeah. I expect him to be pretty darn good.
2: Yeah.
25: Seven.
3: Okay, so I always put the Packers at seven. That's where I feel like they come in perennially on all of these power rankings. I have the Packers at seven.
2: Go, Pack, go.
25: They are seven.
3: Yeah, see, again, you can't convince these prognosticators that they're better than seven at this point.
25: I don't like them at seven.
3: You think they should be lower?
25: Yeah.
3: Well, they were just asking GetUp.
2: I mean,
3: they have too many injuries to win the North.
0: Are they not better than the two teams below them?
25: Well, let me just say this. I don't know if
2: they're
25: you guys
2: better than
25: are
2: the Ravens.
25: Guess them.
2: The Ravens. You want to talk about gray area? That's where the Ravens exist.
25: The Lions are 11.
2: Yeah,
3: so I wasn't.
25: The
3: that
25: Lions
3: far off.
25: Are 11.
2: I assume that at this point the Packers are the only NFC North team in the top 10.
25: And the Bears are 12.
2: Okay.
25: Now I think they should be ahead. Of those two, but not by that big a gap. Not without their two. So, I'm just saying. I don't think I would have put them. I was surprised because I went back and I'm like, is this list done before?
3: Updated, sure.
2: Yeah, Josh I mean, Jacobs? They would have done this. Yeah, they were always going to do it after roster cut down.
25: Yeah. So, I'm a little surprised. All right, six.
3: I have the Eagles at six.
2: Pats.
25: Gabe's got it. The Patriots are six.
3: Shoot, do I got to move them? Maybe I'll just swap them.
25: Do you like the Patriots? I could see a slide back here.
2: Oh, they're going to slide back.
25: Even with A.J. Brown?
2: I think so.
25: Okay.
0: Maybe because of A.J. Brown.
2: Maybe for the first half, they've slide up because of A.J., and then they slide down in the second half because of A.J. Because
0: even when you're winning, he's not getting 15 targets a game.
2: He's upset.
25: And
2: then you
25: got to
2: deal
25: long.
2: With that.
25: Number five.
3: Tricky for me. I got to pick between the Broncos and the Eagles here. I'm going to guess that they're higher on the Broncos than they are on the Eagles. I'm going to guess you got Eagles here.
2: I went Broncos.
25: You would be wrong. It's Philadelphia.
3: Yes. So I was right.
25: Nailed it. You like Philly? I'll be interested to see what their offense is like under Mannion.
2: He should be right at home. They got a ton of receivers.
25: Yeah.
2: Should be just like the Green Bay Packers last couple of years. Who knows who's getting the football?
0: It's training camp, and you know, Jalen could be trying things. I've seen some just incredibly bad camp reports from him.
2: Yeah, a lot of interceptions.
25: Really?
0: Tons of interceptions, yeah. Uh-oh. The organization told him, like, hey, you kind of got to sink or swim here and figure out how to be a quarterback, and we can't, like, cater everything to you.
2: And it seems putting him under center.
0: So far, he's been sinking. Which scares me.
2: They're putting him under center because that's what they want to do in this offense. For the play action, yes, Saquon Barkley.
25: Yeah.
2: They want to put him under center more.
25: Mm-hmm.
2: And about the only time he was under center previously was for the tush push.
25: Yeah. Yeah.
2: Wasn't happening too often.
25: Four.
2: This is the Broncos.
3: Gotta be.
25: Yep. Broncos at four.
2: You don't like number three, do you?
25: No, I don't like number four.
2: Oh.
3: You don't like the Broncos at four?
25: I just think Bo Nix is fine. I don't think he's anything special.
2: No. I'm with you.
0: No, but I do think it matters having Sean Payton and
25: I agree. I just
2: adding Jalen Waddle is going to be pretty explosive.
0: Very
2: for that
0: big
2: offense.
0: For him. Yes.
25: Okay. Three.
3: Bills.
2: Yeah, this is a team you don't like. I know that.
25: I love them.
2: What?
25: A.O. Buffalo.
2: Since when?
25: I just need a little better quarterback play. Three. Give me two.
3: Seahawks. And then Rams.
25: Yes. And I don't know if I like the Seahawks.
2: Because you don't know their running back or what?
25: I just defense is still really good. Step back. They signed Arnold, who if Josh Jacobs ain't playing, that guy ain't playing.
2: No, I can't believe.
25: He ain't playing.
2: I honestly cannot believe that there was an NFL team that signed Terry Arnold with the accusations that are out there against him right now.
25: So, is there a gap other than from one to two?
2: I don't think so.
25: You think there is a gap, though, one to two. Though,
2: right? I would agree with that.
25: Okay.
2: Yes.
25: Jen?
2: Yeah, the Rams, it's kind of the Rams gap, and then everybody else is trying to figure out.
25: Would you put Buffalo at two, though?
3: Hold on.
25: I know Seattle's the Super Bowl champ.
3: I'm going to say something.
25: Yeah.
3: I'm concerned that there's a gap between one, two, three, four, five, six, and seven.
2: Concerned the Packers are on the same players.
3: I'm concerned, again, with Micah Parsons being out, and we were hearing out the Cowboys, right? The game is that we're angling for, targeting the Cowboys game for him to come back. I'm concerned with the Josh Jacobs thing. I'm concerned about the offensive line. Like, those are my big concerns as far as do they belong with the upper echelon of teams. They may prove me wrong, but I do think there's a gap between the top six and where Green Bay is right now, just given the injuries.
25: The thing that worries me about the Packers is one-dimensional, where they can't run it, abandon it, and then defenses know, hey, they're just going to throw the ball. Because they can't run it. I don't know. I have no idea.
2: I think they're going to be able to run it efficiently enough.
25: Like, I don't know what to expect for this first game. I really don't.
2: Yeah, I think they'll efficiently enough, but they're also going to let Jordan Love do his thing.
25: Yeah, which he's going to need to. He's going to have to be special, at least for first half. Carry them through.
3: Milltown Taylor weighing in on the YouTube stream says, let's be real, they've seen this list before. Hand to God did not see this list. This is just
2: I saw the headline,
3: what we have seen from the list makers headed into this. Like I said, Green Bay's always in that seven range, right? Plus, we know they love the Rams. Like, some of this stuff fills itself out.
2: Maybe everybody loves the Rams. The Rams are a heavy betting favorite, right? You just pay attention a little bit. The first five, you're doing 10 through 6, that's kind of a crapshoot. Once you get to the final five, it's pretty obvious who those teams are, and it's just what order are they in. And, I thought Broncos would go, but Bill, Seahawks, Rams, kind of obvious.
25: Believe me, I'd be the first one to call out if you guys were cheating. Am I right?
2: That's true. Thanks,
25: you guys nailed it. You nailed it. You did good. You did your homework. So did I.
3: Sometimes.
2: Did you, though?
25: I did this morning. Because my dog ate it.
2: On a crowded trade show floor, first impressions matter. 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
1: Southbound 41, backups from Good Hope Road down past Appleton Avenue. After that, you're good to go into the zoo. Northbound's backing up from Capitol Drive past Hampton. Eastbound 94, watch for the delays from

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18: 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We spent some time earlier in the show talking about the Josh Jacobs situation and asked the question, has he played his last

0: game as a member of the Green Bay Packers. Go ahead and weigh in on that. It is available now on our YouTube stream and our Infinity Exteriors Twitter poll as well. Okay. So we're looking for updates. We're looking for information. There's some out there. Albert Breer covers the league pretty exhaustively. And Albert Breer had an update, had some information about the Green Bay Packers situation with Josh Jacobs. And I got to tell you guys, it shocked the hell out of me. Take a listen to what Albert Breer had to say about the Josh Jacobs situation in Green Bay.
1: I think that they felt like this situation was going to wind up resolving itself. There's the potential presence of video in the Josh Jacobs case, which, of course, now you look at this and say, all right, like, is there the potential this is another Ray Rice situation? My understanding is the Packers still haven't even seen the video. So there's a variable there with the video where you don't know what's on there. So if you're worried about the video in the Jacobs case, you're worried about the perception that was out there on the Terry and Arnold case, you may not want Chris Collinsworth and J.J. Watt and all those guys talking about these things when the games are played.
0: Okay, so it was not shocking to me that the Packers, as an organization, thought maybe it would resolve itself. We talked about that. The longer it went on, sort of things we had heard, rumors and whatnot about what had occurred, we thought, okay, this is going to be potentially a nothing burger. But what shocked me was him saying that the Green Bay Packers have not seen the video. And Chewy, you have been pretty adamant that there might be some legal reasons for that. But I sort of thought, like, hey, you're Brian Gutekunst. You call up Josh Jacobs and say, before we make a decision on this, it sounds like the video is yours. It's from your security system inside your home. You're going to have to send me the file. I need to take a look at this file. And if you're Josh Jacobs and you're trying to make right with your team, I just assumed that he would have shared that information with the team. Wrong by me, my bad, because Albert Breer is saying that the Packers organization has not seen the video from Josh Jacobs' garage.
2: Well, it's a piece of evidence now, which belongs to the state. So I don't know from the standpoint of Jacobs' possession. I do remember I thought Aaron Hernandez's video inside of his home coming out before the trial or soon after. So the state is definitely not going to give it up until they have to. And they don't even, let's say Jacobs didn't have it for whatever reason, don't have to give it up to him till after that November 17th date.
3: My guess, if the Packers haven't seen it and maybe Jacobs doesn't have it, maybe he didn't have access to it and they had to, like, have their IT experts go in
2: There was a search warrant. There had to be a search warrant in order for them to go in and get that.
3: But if they had to, like, extract it somehow, if he just didn't have the file on his phone or however he's saving the video.
2: Yeah.
3: If it, you know,
2: but
3: gets
2: you
3: deleted
2: brought up
3: after
2: a point
3: X amount.
2: Today when you said, well, he was initial, and those are recommendations, the
3: yes.
2: one that first came out, but there was a recommendation of felony strangulation.
3: Mm-hmm.
2: Is that on a videotape, or did they hear that from her? Or you see what I'm saying?
3: I'm guessing,
2: it's just like,
3: the only thing I feel comfortable at this point is clearly the prosecutor and the police have seen the videotape because they mentioned the videotape in the criminal complaint. After that, I have no idea who has seen the videotape. I don't know if Jacobs has seen it. Clearly, according to Albert Breer, the Packers.
2: Well, Jacobs was there.
3: And if the Packers,
2: you know, but I'm wondering if Jacobs, when sitting down with the Packers brass, because I'm sure he did, is it kind of like, you know, you was a kid and you did something wrong and you're telling your parents, well, it didn't really happen like that. And then they figure out it was much worse.
3: But this all lines up to kind of what Shefty was talking about earlier, right? Like the NFL, if they hear the words videotape, are going to clam up. And if they haven't seen the videotape, which I'm assuming they haven't, if the Packers have not, then there's no way the league has.
2: Yeah.
3: So that's just, until we see what's on that videotape, Josh, you're going to be sitting on this list.
0: So again, is it wrong of me to think that before the charges were filed last week, the Packers had a conversation with Josh Jacobs, which, Chewy, it sounds like you believe they would have as well. They would have been like, hey, man, what happened here, man? Mm-hmm. What do we need to know? Can you give us some information so that we can make an educated decision about your future here? How worried should we be? Do we need to go out and get more players to bolster this position?
2: But then,
0: hold on, Jen,
2: he has to be very careful because now he could bring the Packers into being evidence. He is still represented

0: by an attorney. And I'm sure the attorney said, be careful who you talk to here. We don't know where this is going, because the initial recommendation were four felonies, which carried a hefty sentence.
1: Right, but didn't we all get the impression that Jacobs was sort of like defiantly defending himself? Wasn't
0: yeah.
1: this
0: mm-hmm.
1: idea of like, it's all going to come out in the wash, and yeah. you guys are going to see that I've been wrongly accused. And again, I am not saying that he said those words verbatim, but that was sort of the vibe and the message that was being put out there from Jacobs' camp. So I guess my question again is, should the Packers have pressed harder on, is there video evidence? I mean, are you guys of the belief that now in 2026, almost everything is on video? I was joking this morning about, hey, we're back to the portion of the program where I'm watching my girls get on the bus on the mm-hmm. Ring doorbell because they're back in school. So at 7:25, if you catch me glancing at my phone, that's why. You know what I mean? Like, ha, ha, ha, there's video everywhere. Should they have assumed that there might be video evidence of this thing, Gabe? And should they have asked for it before the charges were filed?
2: I mean, whether or not his attorney wanted Josh to turn it over, I think that's part of it, right? Because there is a legal proceeding that's going on. And if Josh didn't have it because it, you know, automatically deletes or whatever, I have no idea what kind of security system he would have or how that his mm-hmm. security system would work. But the longer this goes out and the more we talk about it, it doesn't seem like to me Jacobs just went, yeah, here's the tape. Here's the information you need to know. It feels like IT people had to go in, extract that, so then they had that for their evidence for the prosecution. That's what it feels like. Again, I don't know if that's true or not. It's just...
0: Well, because like my cameras, unless I activate them, will not record.
2: Yes.
0: Are yours the same way? So if it's, but there's still a way you can get into the system.
2: Yeah, but there's like, if there's motion, mine will pick up motion and then it records. Or if I just yeah. live look, then I can see it and it's going to record.
0: So, yeah.
1: So if you're Josh Jacobs, let's just be clear. If you're Josh Jacobs, this happens in your garage, you're checking out the video, right? Like, is there any one of us that goes, yeah, I got that video camera up there that probably you're looking to see what was on that video, right? Just as a human being.
2: Yeah, I don't know when he returned to his house is the thing, because he left the scene and then the warrant went out for his arrest and then he turned himself in.
1: Then he was living there for these all
0: yeah, but it might sure. not, but it might not record, because when I'm at the house here, because recording eats your battery up.
2: Yes.
0: Crushes it.
1: And your memory. You only yeah. have so much memory.
0: So I don't have, because there's always someone at the house. I'm mm-hmm. like, well, I don't need to record. But there's still a way with IT to go in there.
2: And extract
0: that, where Jacobs may not even have seen it.
2: Yeah, that's what I think is a possibility here.
0: Yes, and he won't be able to see it until after that mm-hmm. November 17th date, because the prosecution doesn't have to turn over what they have until after a preliminary hearing.
1: It is certainly a messy situation, not something that you want to be dealing with just a few weeks before the season opener against the Vikings. And yet here we are with Josh Jacobs on the commissioner's exemption list, not playing, we believe, for at least several weeks, at maybe even several months, with that court date of November 17th hanging out there in the balance. We'll take a break here on Jen, Gabe, and Chewy Roll On right after this. Have you guys heard me talk about two-day painting? 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
2: It's
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1: Remember, if you missed any of our conversation with Adam Schefter, who went in detail on the Josh Jacobs situation, you can find it on the ESPN Wisconsin app or wherever you get your podcast. Adam Schefter on Jen, Gabe, and Chewy is brought to you by Tony Wendorf & Associates, just like the moves made in the pros. 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I wonder what the poll results have been for the two things that we put on the poll this morning. Has Josh Jacobs played his last snap for the Packers? Chewy, what do you think the resounding results were?
0: I'm going to say 63, whatever the math is, in favor. No,
2: that he has played his last. 63%
0: will say he has not played his last game.
1: Oh, he's
0: not
1: played. So close. 61% say yes, he has played his last snap as a Green Bay Packers.
0: Really?
1: It does seem like there's an awful lot of pessimism. And maybe it's realism. With the information that is currently out there about Josh Jacobs' future in Green Bay. Gabe, you agree with that?
2: Kind of feels that way to me. There's just as much mystery as surrounds this. It just kind of feels like, yeah, maybe at some point the Packers decide this is the juice isn't worth the squeeze anymore. Let's cut the losses. We don't have to talk about this anymore. And let's move on.
0: If Micah Parsons is a 10 being out, what will Jacobs be?
1: 6, 7.
2: Yeah, 5.
1: Again, it all depends on Marshawn Lloyd. And I know that there was a loyal listener who said it'll be running back by committee. And again, I know we are all of the belief of 2026 being the let Jordan Love cook season, which would be great, but you still need a run game.
0: You got to run the ball.
1: Correct. You still have to be able to keep the defense honest. You have to threaten it. And so you can't just sit there and go, well, Jordan Love's just going to throw the ball all over the field. Does last night's Brewers loss to the Cubs worry you? At a kid, at a boy, at a fans? 68% of fans say no.
2: That should be higher.
1: Doesn't worry him at all.
0: You're worried?
1: No, you're not worried.
2: I'm not worried. It should be higher than 68% who are not worried.
0: I was doing so well.
1: Until the polls.
0: Well, I got cocky because you said 63, you almost nailed it.
2: But you didn't.
0: Well, In my mind, I did, though.
2: But it was the inverse.
0: It still counts.
1: This is the classic Joshy going, you're moving the goalposts again, sir. You're moving the goalposts again. Wildy and Tosh is next on ESPN Milwaukee. That's going to do it for Jen, Gabe, and Chewy. Have a great day, everybody. We'll be back with you again tomorrow.
20: Things are still slow on eastbound 94 from 84th Street, solid all the way to 35th. Westbound slowing down just west of 35th Street to Holly Road. Also seeing delays still on southbound 43 from just before Silver Spring all the way to Locust. Northbound 4394 heavy out of the Plainfield curve up to Oklahoma Avenue, and westbound 894 from 27th Street all the way to about 76th. Eastbound is slowing down just about at 84th Street to Loomis. And check the TMJ4 Storm Team forecast today. Mostly sunny, very warm, humid, slight chance for thunderstorms, a high of 91. Tonight, mostly cloudy, a low of 73. From the WTMJ Traffic Center, I'm Debbie Lozaga on 94.5 ESPN.
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0: All right, here we go. It's the Tuesday edition. And this is what we're looking like on the video stream today. It's not too bad, old T. Gotta admit.
1: Yeah, it could be worse.
0: Could be a lot worse.
1: If you don't like it, go boo.
0: Nice. Boo someone. I like the
1: I
0: shirt.
1: I don't care where you go boo.
0: It is the Tuesday edition. The Brian Gutekunst and Matt LaFleur meeting with the media going to be compelling sessions up in Green Bay this morning. Jason Wilde in attendance. He will join us sporadically here in the 9 o'clock hour, and then he'll be with us the rest of the way starting at 10 o'clock after Matt LaFleur wraps up his press conference this morning. So we're on standby until further notice here on Wilde and Tausch. 94.5 ESPN Milwaukee. 100.5 ESPN Madison, 1430 ESPN Beaver Dam, the ESPN Wisconsin app, live video streaming, the ESPN Madison and ESPN Milwaukee YouTube channels, also the Wilde and Tausch Twitter and Facebook feeds. Jason's in Green Bay at Matt LaFleur and Brian Gutekunst press conferences. I'm Jesse Nelson, I'm the producer of the show, and he's Old T, the Packers Hall of Famer and Badgers Radio Network analyst, Mark Tauscher, who you will hear Sunday night on 620 WTMJ, 94.5 ESPN Milwaukee, Milwaukee's home of the Wisconsin Badgers, when Wisconsin takes on Notre Dame at Lambeau Field. I am guessing, based on context clues, that you are at Camp Randall Stadium.
2: That is correct, Jesse. That is correct.
0: I did not know you were going to be at Camp Randall Stadium today, but it's good to know that you're there. And I love the Go Boo in a Bar Barry Alvarez-themed T-shirt.
1: Well, there was an Barry Alvarez show last night, wasn't there?
0: There was not, no.
1: Oh, I heard clips. I heard some clips on Wisconsin's Morning News this morning. I just assumed maybe that was last week's, but it was very topical as is.
3: Go Boo in a Bar.
0: We are doing the Barry Alvarez show tonight.
1: Okay.
0: In Barry's backyard.
1: Ooh, and you're hosting?
0: I'm hosting it. Tarek, Derek, and we are scheduled to be joined by Wisconsin Badgers athletic director Sean Eichhorst.
1: All right.
0: Live on site in the backyard. Barry's Cabana. There is a swimming pool. It's very muggy and humid. Should I bring swim trunks and take a dip in the pool?
1: I don't think you should. I mean, why wouldn't you? I don't think you will.
0: Well, I don't think anybody else is going to take a dip in the pool. So I don't know. Like, is it IPT for me to be the only one that says, you know what, coach, thanks for having us over. I'm going to jump in real quick and just cannonball in.
1: IPT. I think it would make a ton of sense. I think it'd be fun if you did that. So, yeah, you should. You got to start standing out a little bit. You love the center, being the center of attention. You always talk about it. What's going to be more center of attention? You jumping in the pool. You know what you should do? You should make your bold proclamation that you didn't say. You guys should all say, if the Wisconsin Badgers beat Notre Dame up at Lambeau Field Sunday night, y'all are going to cannonball in the pool to start the next Barry Alvarez show. That seems fair.
0: We'll all do a cannonball in off the side of the pool if, in fact, Wisconsin beats Notre Dame, which they can do. The game is not over.
1: I'm going to say this, and I am not going to be, you know, getting this thing all hyped up. We kind of lived this when Luke Fickell first got here 3 years ago or whatever it was. And we all kind of bought in national championship, all this other great stuff. Is this the most excited you've been as a fan since then? Because for me, it is. And I'm not, you know, I'm not going to get into, I don't want to put $5 in the kitty yet. But I just think with the quality of opponent, with the newfound roster and where we're at as a program, playing at Lambeau, being the, you know, highlight game, and optimism is much higher than it's been. This is about as excited as I've been about the Wisconsin Badger football program in a while. In a while.
0: The last time I remember being this excited was the opener when Fickell coached his first game against Buffalo. Was that 2023?
1: Yeah, I'm more excited now.
0: First season?
1: I'm more excited now than I am looking back. It's been a long 3 years. Let's not kid ourselves. So maybe I'm palming it a little bit. And if I am, that's so be it. But there's just there's something kind of fun about being back where I think we're not looked at in a favorable light. We're going to be big.

0: big-time underdogs. And it's kind of fun to be able to go out there and do something special. You're not having the burdens of expectations and all of those things that we've had for a while. Now, don't get me wrong. I want to get back there. I want to be the hunted. I don't always want to be the hunter. But we're hunting. And whether or not it's going to go great, whether it's going to be however, we don't know. But I'll say the optimism level and the desperate, you know, just the sense of we need to make some things happen, I think is fun. And I think Badger fans, while I'm not saying people are jumping in, put $5 on the tally for me, I do think there is a level of optimism that we haven't had here in a while. And we shall see how it shakes itself out. But there's no doubt people are going to – there's going to be a lot of eyeballs and ears on WTMJ and everywhere else on this game. And then, depending on how it goes, is going to be, I think, how a lot of Badger fans view the rest of the season. If it goes well, you're going to see everybody jumping in Barry's pool at the Cabana. And if it doesn't, you're going to see more hesitancy on anyone even wanting to dip their toe in. So let's go cannonballing is what I'm saying.
1: Let's go cannonballing. I love it. Barry Alvarez show tonight on the ESPN Madison YouTube channel. New episode debuts at 6 o'clock live from Barry's Cabana in his backyard. And then we'll replay that throughout the course of this week on our ESPN Wisconsin stations as we count down to kickoff for Wisconsin and Notre Dame on Sunday night, 6:30. We kick it off at Lambeau Field. Lots going on today. So you're at Badgers practice as they get set for Notre Dame on Sunday night. Jason is in attendance for Brian Gutekunst's press conference this morning, expecting some noteworthy items from him to be shared at the podium. What are you most intrigued to hear about from Goody and then Matt LaFleur a little bit later as well, both speaking this morning in Green Bay?
0: That from Goody, what I'm most interested in is the timeline on what he knew, when he knew about the Josh Jacobs situation, because I think there's some criticism of not being more proactive in July and in early August. I don't know what he could have done anyways, but understanding when he had an idea that this was going to be the way it was going to shake out, I'm not expecting him to say anything about what his expectations are for when Josh Jacobs is going to go. If I'm Brian Gutekunst and Matt LaFleur, I'm looking at this saying we better be ready to go without him for the long haul. And if we get him back, great. And if we don't, we better have a plan because nobody's going to care if you don't. So where that timeline is, and then some of the decisions, especially as at tight end and some of the other things, I think there'd be some clarity on. Only keeping four edge rushers, deciding to move on from your third string quarterback. And I didn't even realize this until I was watching Sportsmanlike this morning. There are four NFL teams that have kept four quarterbacks.
1: Four?
0: I thought four teams.
1: The Steelers Atlanta, was the only one I knew about.
0: Atlanta, Pittsburgh, and there's two other teams that have done it. And I'm looking at it like it's just another luxury that you have when you have your guy that you can keep other spots. Pittsburgh is in a limbo phase. Atlanta didn't know what the hell they're doing. They got an injury. They got a guy that they probably didn't even want to keep that they felt like they had to. So it's just another layer to why it's so important to have that that guy to be your player, because then you can keep, you know, an extra defensive lineman. But you don't ever want to keep four quarterbacks. You just don't. And that part of it, what went into the decision-making with Kyle McCord is – so all of the stuff that happened over the weekend that I was really intrigued by, it's always good to get a little extra clarity, and I'm sure Jason and his brethren will try to get that from those guys.
1: Goody speaking right now. Matt LaFleur coming up a little bit later. Jason will join us in between those two sessions. By the way, I know it's a Tuesday, but we did some rescheduling this week. Brian Bulaga scheduled to appear coming up with us at 9:35 this morning here. So those of you who usually like to tune in on Wednesdays to hear Tackle Talk with Brian Bulaga, you get it on a Tuesday here this week. That's coming up here throughout the 9 o'clock hour. A lot going on up in Green Bay and talking Packers. And then there's the baseball game that happened last night as well.
0: Oh, God.
1: Yeah. 17-3 would be an embarrassing score for the Packers against the Bears. And it turns out that was the score of the Cubs game as they take down the Brewers in the first of their 10-day winner, I don't know if it's winner take all because the Brewers have such a big lead in the division, but the Brewers had a chance to set the tone to put the Cubs away in the NL Central race, and instead, the Cubs hit 5 home runs off of Kyle Harrison, 9 home runs in the game. Now, some of them came off of Andrew Vaughn in the final 2 innings when they were playing banana ball, so that I don't know how much that counts, but it does ultimately lead to 9 home runs in the game, which means the Cubs set a major league record hitting 62 home runs in the month of August in a 17-3 win last night over the Brewers at Wrigley Field. What'd you learn about the Brewers, if anything, last night, Tausch?
0: You're going to have games like that. I'm not going to be overreact guy, but you're setting a tone and trying to kind of stomp out. It's like when you're competing in anything, if you're golfing or whatever it is, when you have a chance to step on people's throats, you better do it, because when you start giving new life, all of a sudden that pressure can flip. And Brewers are still up, what, 7?
1: 7 up.
0: But things can change quickly in baseball. We've seen teams go on runs. We've seen it. And the Cubs obviously gained a ton of confidence last night. If they can go ahead and win, if they beat Miz, is Miz pitching Wednesday or Thursday?
1: Wednesday night is Miz scheduled to start, yeah.
0: If all of a sudden something sour happens tonight, which is possible, the Cubs are hot. They're hitting a lot of home runs, a record in the month of August, as you just put it. And then they beat Miz, and they cut it to 5. That Thursday game will be monstrous, because you go from having it down to 4 to 6. Miz is a great luxury to have, but there's something to be said about, you know, when you're doing that and you have these guys and a team can beat you, that adds another layer of confidence to the other team. So not sweating it yet. I am nervous. I don't know. You've said Kyle Harrison since that game out in Vegas against the whatever the A's are calling themselves.
1: Just the Athletics.
0: Was a bad omen. And how much confidence do you have now if he's your number two?
1: Well, he's not the number two. Logan Henderson's the number two. Logan Henderson, the numbers aren't as splashy as Miz having, like, you know, that's, it comes up every time he pitches. He's got like 99 of 100 fastest pitches in baseball, this year, whatever it is. Like, Logan Henderson's stat is not that awesome, but Logan Henderson has a, like, record-setting start to his major league career. 19 consecutive starts allowing 3 runs or less to begin his major league career. Yeah. And that counts home and road and interleague and divisional and all the different things. Like, that's a great start. Kyle Harrison had an awesome beginning to the season. And then
0: are you feeling like if you throw Kyle Harrison out in a postseason baseball game, you feel good about it?
1: Well, here's why I'm going to tell you I do feel good about it situationally. All right. I got numbers for you, Tausch. Yeah. Kyle Harrison has started 22 games this year. 11 at home, 11 on the road. On the road, Kyle Harrison has a 5.94 ERA. And that includes last night, the 9 runs in 3 2/3 against the Cubs. What the heck did you just do to your
0: camera?
1: I'm
0: trying to prop it up. I'm getting too much. I don't think our fans want to see all of me. So I'm trying to, like, prop this thing up on my bag.
1: All right.
0: We'll keep tinkering. You know this is what I do on the road. I try to find the best.
1: Kyle Harrison, 5.94 ERA in 11 road starts, and that doesn't include 5 unearned runs against the San Diego Padres in a game they got shellacked in a couple of weeks ago. Kyle Harrison at home at American Family Field this year in 11 starts, 7-1 record with a 1.26 ERA.
0: Okay.
1: He's a beast.
0: So just pitch him at home.
1: He's a beast at home. It's not going so well on the road. He's had some real tough, awful outings on the road. So because you've built such a great lead, because the team has been so good, you have the opportunity to throw him last night, see what he's got at Wrigley against the Cubs. Clearly, it didn't go well. You could probably still do that a few more times before season's end and not worry about these splits. When you get to the playoffs, whether it's a 2 out of 3 wild card series, which hopefully it is not, and it looks like it won't be, whether it's a NLDS or whether it's an NLCS, you can strategize where to place him in that rotation so that he is pitching at home. Because clearly Jesse, the numbers are not as good on the road. If you throw Miz game, let's say it's NLDS and it's Brewers, Phillies, and the NLDS.
0: So then you're
1: Miz game one.
0: you just told me Henderson's your no doubt number two.
1: Yeah, but I'm throwing
0: You're going to wait to pitch him later so he's not available
1: I'm
0: for
1: throwing him
0: game
1: three on the road, yeah.
0: All yep. right.
1: I'm throwing Miz game one, Harrison game two, Henderson game three, then depending on, and you have to play the series based on where it's at. If you're like in an elimination spot, you got to throw Miz back out there for game four. Otherwise, Dustin May has been good so far. He's got the postseason experience. He's won a World Series. I'd throw him game four, have Miz rested for game five, then Henderson again for six, and then you figure it out for seven. That would be manager Jesse Nelson's approach to the postseason in a seven-game series. And obviously, it's a little different in a best of five, but I feel good about where the Brewers are at, and I think Kyle Harrison at home is still an awesome supplemental pitcher to Miz in a rotation. On the road, okay, so, he stinks.
0: So you are not well, I think we can all say nobody is concerned, but if this thing gets down to five games going into Thursday, all of a sudden the concern level will be a little bit higher.
1: Yeah, if they lose three in a row going into game four and a chance for the Cubs to get a four-game sweep, that would be, all right, we're on high alert again. Until the Brewers win tonight, they're right back where they were before the shellacking last night. It's fine.
0: There is no panic. All I'm saying is when you have a horse like Miz and he's built to be your streak ender, he's going to stomp people. And if the Cubs can find a way to overcome that and get it down to five going into Thursday, that will be when I will put some type of concern flag up in the air. I know everybody with the Cubs, it's about flags. That would be the only time. Last night, it is what it is. These games happen. It's going to happen in the NFL. It's going to happen in Major League Baseball. You're going to have some nights. It just ain't there. And unfortunately, that was last night.
1: I mean, it has happened three or four times now to Harrison, all on the road, which is where that's what I learned last night watching that game. And it was kind of torturous because I was doing a fantasy draft and I was like,
0: I thought you didn't do fantasy.
1: No,
0: drafts.
1: I did a fantasy draft last night. I've been in the same tier one Tyler's league. We're going on like 20 years of the
0: did
1: league.
0: Did Marshawn Lloyd go a lot higher?
1: He did.
0: That's what I thought.
1: And we're going to talk about Marshawn Lloyd and Josh Jacobs and the running back room, all that coming up, especially in lieu of Brian Gutekunst meeting with the media here this morning. Jason's in attendance. We expect he'll be back next segment to recap a little bit of what Goody had to say. So, Tausch, this seems like a good time for you to tell us about Pella Windows and Doors of Wisconsin.
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1: Goody at the podium, Brian Bulaga coming up, Jason Wilde scheduled to return to the show. A lot going on here on this Tuesday morning. Stick around with us. It's Wilde and Tausch.
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0: Jersey's got a lot to say today up in Green Bay.
1: Jason. Well, they're probably nervous they're not going to talk to him again.
0: Well, I mean, it is going to be likely his last time for a while. He speaks so much in the preseason during training camp, and then you don't hear from him for till the end of the season, I think, right?
1: Yeah.
0: That's what it was last year.
1: Sir.
0: So Jason and his media brethren are still in attendance at Brian Gutekunst's season preseason ending press conference. Is that what we want to call that? Season kickoff press conference. A lot to talk about going on up there. We'll catch up on more of that when Jason returns. Brian Bulaga also scheduled to appear coming up next. I would like to save the Josh Jacobs stuff to hear exactly what Goody said. I'm seeing some of the tweets come through, and Jason will have better perspective on what to say on what they know and don't know about what's all going on in the running back room. What did stand out to me here, Rob Domofsky tweeting moments ago, Goody said they're still, quote, working towards it when asked about a Tucker Kraft contract extension before the opener. Based on last week's conversation on this show, probably better that I bring this up before you and Jason are both on the air together. Tausch,
1: why do you say that? You're not going to call me a lackey to the organization, even though I've been very, you don't want to do that?
0: Things got a little spirited when we were discussing the Tucker Kraft contract extension. Been a while since we'd had one of those last week. So what do you make of that? Working towards it. They want it done before the opener.
1: Jesse, nothing in my mind has changed. Again, reality on the ground. The Packers want Tucker Kraft. Oh, boy, that's too close. They want Tucker Kraft to be a core player for them for the next 5 years. Tucker Kraft wants to be a Green Bay Packer. And Russ Ball and the Packers organization want to get him on a contract. They're more than happy to pay him top dollar, but they're going to structure it the way the Green Bay Packers structure it. And Tucker Kraft and his team want to have more guarantees. This isn't rocket science. We all kind of understand what it's going to be. It's just how do you come about getting to terms, and

0: both sides feeling like they won some of it. The Packers are going to be more than happy to say, Tucker, if you play at the level that we expect you to, you're going to make $21, $22 million a year. You're going to see every penny of that contract, and everybody's going to be happy. Well, Tucker Kraft is looking at, I blew my knee out last year, and if I blow my knee out or get hurt again, after 1 or 2 years, you can get rid of me. And I'll get $35 million guaranteed, not the $80 million. And that's the splitting point. So it is a complicated deal. There's no doubt when you're talking about the kind of money that you're going to be paying and the resetting a market for a position is a big deal. So it's going to be complicated. But again, I just think when you value a player, you will figure out a way to get it done. And especially when that player is going into his elevator years of his peak. And that's where Tucker Kraft is. So, you know, I know Jason and I got into it about, well, they should just pay him more. Well, there's reality, and then there's what actually, you know, what happens and what you hope to have happen. Tucker Kraft, there is no doubt. There's certain players that you have to worry about what they're going to do if they get money. Are they going to keep working the same and going to produce? If Tucker Kraft stays healthy, whatever they sign him for in 2 or 3 years, you're going to feel great about it. And that's where I think you can feel really good moving forward that Russ Ball will get it done with Tucker and his team, and he's going to be up there playing in Minnesota. And the only thing that I, you know, continue, and this is where the pushback came, if Tucker Kraft wants to play hardball, the only way to do it is to not play. If you're going to be out there and giving your services to the team at this contract level, which he is that kind of dude, that's what's going to happen. And if you want to get what you want to get, the only way to do it is by getting to free agency or by withholding your services. And if you don't believe me, just go ahead and look at how this is shaken out with almost every player that the Green Bay Packers have signed.
1: So I think what's kind of funny about how you guys debated this last week is because there's a portion of our fan base and the Packers fan base who says you're taking this way too nonchalantly and that this is becoming a big deal and they need to take care of their guy because you don't want to let something slip here.
0: Yep.
1: And then there's another portion of the fan base that says Jason is being far too dramatic in saying that this is a significant storyline.
0: Yeah, I would go with the second part of that. I'm not. I don't think you're going to be surprised.
1: I am aware of what your stance is.
0: I would lean on that side.
1: But there is that other pushback that's going against you, too. So when does it become a big deal?
0: It becomes a big deal if it's a Friday before the Viking game and he's not going to play. So here's what I've learned over doing the show 10 years and playing and living it is fans want their players to play and to be loyal and to give everything they got. And if they do that and they get paid great, that's fantastic. If you get hurt and you're not performing up to the level of a contract, or at least the way fans feel like it, fans will get upset about it. And that's their right as fans. I've lived it. I've seen it. And that when you say nonchalant, it's a heck of a lot easier being nonchalant when you're not the player and you're not the one that getting it. So I understand both sides of it. But I just know how this business works, and I'll be shocked if something doesn't get done. And if it doesn't, Tucker Kraft is going to play, and he's going to be an incredibly productive player for the Packers on a deal that's way undervalued. But then don't come crying if he wants big-time dollars and all of it guaranteed in February. That's the trade-off here. And so I see it, and I don't know which way it's going to go. I have an idea, and I think I know which way it should go, but that doesn't mean that this will get hung up and Tucker could easily, like Baker Mayfield, just say, I'm not negotiating after the Friday before the Vikings game. You don't either get this done or I'm playing it out. But then the problem is they can franchise tag him. They can do all the things that they will. And that's the battle that these agents and players have to weigh out how it goes. But why I'm not concerned and why some say nonchalant, or as the kids say, NC, is because he's going to be playing against the Vikings. And if he wasn't and he was withholding his services, then urgency from the media and everybody else comes into fact. That is not the situation that we're currently in. And that's why I'm not all in a tizzy about what this situation is unfolding to be. Does that help you?
1: The kids say NC.
0: Is that I know. I know some of the kids say NC, and Max will say it. And I say, I don't ever want you to be. I think being NC is not, and I'm not being NC. I'm being realistic. Fans can say I'm being NC. I'm not being NC. I'm just telling you what I think, what my opinion on what is happening, and how I think it's going to shake out. And that, to me, is my job. And if I'm not going to do my job that way, I'm going to, you know, I just don't like it when I'm being portrayed as someone that is like a lackey, because I don't know what Henry Oswald said back in the day. I ain't nobody's lackey. All right. I ain't interested in lackey in anything. And that upsets me when I feel like that's how people are trying to portray it.
1: Well, I don't know about NC, but...
0: By the way, if I was lackeying for anybody, it'd be for the University of Wisconsin, not for Green Bay.
1: Oh, we've accused you of that, too, in fairness.
0: And there's probably some times you can be fair with that. And it's not that I'm not... It's just what I'm not saying more so than what I am saying. And I think you can read between the lines on that, too. No. That doesn't count.
1: Sounds like I'm not saying. That's what I heard.
0: I told you.
1: $5, Children's Hospital.
0: Son of a gun.
1: Put it all in. Right. And hey, tell us
0: it's
1: about.
0: Been a heck of a, hey, it's been a heck of a week for the Children's Hospital.
1: So
0: Jason,
1: far, so
0: 25,
1: good. Yeah.
0: 10 for me today already, 5 from you.
1: So far, so good. Indeed.
0: What a deal. It all goes to a good cause, which is fantastic. 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
1: 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That's all coming up next. Stick around. It's Wilde and Tausch.
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0: 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I'm not going to be too NC about this. It is time to be joined on the Yuengling guest hotline. Yuengling, America's oldest brewery, 197 years old, now in Wisconsin. DG Yuengling and Son, Pottsville, PA. Enjoy responsibly. This is our friend Brian Bulaga on Wilde and Tausch. Brian, good morning. How are you?
1: Good. How are you guys?
0: Good. The farm looks great. Goody just finished up. We're going to save our Josh Jacobs conversation because he discussed a number of aspects of that for a little bit later. But there are a couple things I want to get to with you. And I will probably leave you in the very capable hands of Mark Tauscher from Badgers practice when Matt LaFleur starts in a few moments. First of all, the news about Micah Parsons as two guys with who have a combined four ACL tears. For the first time, Goody talked about the at least possibility of him only missing the first four games. He also was honest about being very cautious. So whether or not he's not playing in Tampa, obviously, I think that's the fourth game. Week five is the Bears. Week six is the Cowboys.
2: How about them Cowboys?
0: Indeed. What basically Goody said was that there's going to be a push-pull for him between being extra cautious because of the size of the investment, but wanting him out there. You've been on the verge of returning to action before, both of you have. How much is the player going to push to play? Because he also indicated that he thought Micah Parsons is going to be chomping at the bit by the time we get to that point.
2: Well, I'll jump in first. Micah has been the one that has been really smart about setting the
0: Correct.
2: Expectations low. But let's not kid ourselves. You work your butt off to get back out there and play, and you only get 17 opportunities to go do it. You're putting in, I mean, hours of tedious and mental, like, it is a grind that I don't wish on anyone to have to go through. And when you do it, you're doing it in anticipation of getting back out and playing at Lambeau Field or wherever your field is that you play. And I just, you know, I know his brother was saying all this other stuff, and I have not heard Goody's comments yet, but I always felt like that Cowboy game was going to be a non-negotiable. Like, he was going to be back. And if he's as sick of hearing Bears fan stuff as we are and as fans are, I'm certain he'd love to make an impact against that Chicago Bear team that won the division. And by the way, beat the Green Bay Packers without Micah. So he is going to be chomping to get out there. And from my perspective, you want to get out there ASAP. You don't want to, you want to be healthy and you want to be able to play, but you know you're going to have to knock some rust off. So the sooner you get out there, the better you're going to feel.

0: And I would think that I always thought that that Bear game was going to be the initial where he'd be kind of a soft launch back in. And then you kind of start ramping up. But the opportunity, when the NFL put that in, schedule in place, they thought it too. And we'll see if that's how this comes to fruition. But I would be surprised. I'd be shocked if he doesn't play against the Cowboys. And now I wouldn't be surprised if he plays a pass rushing 15-20 snap role against the Chicago Bears.
1: Matt LaFleur is on his way to the podium, so I leave you with this to discuss amongst yourselves. Brian Gutekunst feels good about his offensive line depth. They kept 10 guys. He also admitted that Zach Bakobuele and Aaron Banks come with some concerns. Brian, how do you feel about that? Talk amongst yourselves. I got a goal.
2: All right. I don't know if I liked it. It comes with some concerns tag that goes on the end of that. Especially with Zeebach, I'm not sure what the concerns are at this point with the rehab and with the surgery and where he's at, right? Like, I think we all understand where Banks is at. I think that's been well noted and documented. But Zeebach, the news has been fairly quiet, but then Goody comes out and says there's concerns with it. So that makes me a little nervous because I do look at the depth. I look at the offensive line depth. And Tausch, maybe you like it better than
0: Brian,
2: I do.
0: I was just going to ask you, I don't feel great about the depth. And I wonder if Goody does. He just said he's concerned about two of his starters, two of his highest paid guys. And he has a right guard spot that he didn't even really have a full-fledged competition with because of the injuries. I don't buy it. I just don't.
2: No. I don't either, because they re-signed Kennard and then cut him. So he didn't even make an impact in camp to stay on the team as another potential swing tackle or emergency tackle. And we've seen Belton right now taking reps at right tackle, and it just doesn't look good right now. It just doesn't look good. It's not, he doesn't look comfortable playing the position right now. And, you know, chalk that up to playing guard last year and then probably guard early in camp and then switching out to tackle late in camp and trying to regain that form. But you look at the rest of the depth at tackle and you just, you can't be thrilled by it. I mean, it's unproven. We did see some of it in a playoff game against Philly a few years back, and we saw how that went. So to be honest, I'm not sure I'm buying that either. And when it comes to Micah, and, you know, you went through ACLs, I went through ACLs, the goal is to get back as fast as possible, and we all understand that, and guys want to play. But at the same time, the training staff and the general manager have to protect the player from himself at the same time. You know, because he tore the ACL so late in the season, you do want to hit a certain time frame of when you do have him back on the field doing full speed, actual football movements. You don't want to potentially risk him at 8 months or whatever it may be, and he's just nowhere near ready yet, right? Like, you'd rather give that extra month or 3 weeks and be sure that he feels great and that his movements are great and that everything that makes Micah is clicking on all cylinders. Like you said, there's going to be rust. There's no doubt there's going to be rust. That's natural. But you don't want that rust to be him being potentially cautious on that knee. You want him to just be able to cut it loose and feel great about it. So while the player is always going to push, the training staff and the GM have to protect that player from himself as well at times. And I think it'll be a delicate balancing act how they do that. Because you're right, Micah has kept the expectations low. He's been very smart about what he said to the media. Like, he hasn't given a guarantee. He's been very smart, which kudos to him. Like, I'll give him that. Like, that's been very, very smart. But at the same time, we just have to know if it is the Chicago game. You said it. 15 to 20 snaps max, potentially, right? Like, I mean, and that's maxing out. And then you work him in and see what you have with Dallas. And if he can give you maybe 30 to 35 snaps against Dallas and things like that, like this won't be a ramp up against Chicago and then play 70 snaps against Dallas. Like it'll never work that way. But if there is a slow progression in that Chicago game and more in the Dallas game, as long as he's feeling good, you could see him full go by week 7, maybe 8, and that would, I think, is best case scenario.
0: Yeah, I just don't envision, you know, especially how the season gets off to a start. It's a lot easier if you're a star player. If the Green Bay Packers are 3-1, 4-0, great. Then I think you can even be a little bit more cautious. But if you get off to a slow start, you know, as one of the alpha dogs, you realize the impact you make, you're going to want to get out there even sooner. So, and you shouldn't let that dictate it, but you know it does. And I'm sure that's another part of this that we don't know yet because we don't know how the season's going to start. But if it does start off slow, Micah is going to push even harder to get back out there. And by the way, the organization will be more willing because while you want to continue to build time and to give time to recuperate, these seasons are fleeting. And if you want to have a championship aspirations that they do, getting back out there is only going to help it. You know that, and that's the push and the pull that Jason was talking about.
2: Yeah, no, listen, I totally get that. And it's just, you just, because you see the way Micah moves, right? Like, it's not like you and I moving a tackle with recovering ACLs or coming back from them. The way he cuts and turns and spins and pushes off and is so explosive laterally, you just want to make sure that he is not even thinking about that knee. Uh-huh. Like, it's not even a thought, right? So, like, well, I understand in his mind, you have to get yourself mentally in a place that, hey, the knee's good. But that only comes from when you actually do it and do it live. And the trainers, we know the docs and the trainers and things like that, they're great, but they don't, they're not going to want to fully expose him to so many reps until a certain time period, right? Like it's like, and again, guys heal different than others. I understand that, but I'm just looking because of how late he tore. It's not like we're hemming and hawing over 10 months right now, right? Like that's not what we're talking about, or 11 months. We're talking 9 months, right? Like we're talking right at that 9 month mark, mm-hmm. which some people would say, yeah, you're safe at that point in time and you should be good, but you'd much rather have 10, right? Like you'd much rather have 10 months. You feel much better there.
0: Yeah.
2: So it is that balancing act of how much do we give him and then how is he responding? And you won't know that until you're actually doing it, right? Like until he's actually doing it, you won't know how that knee's responding and how he's feeling and what his movements look like. So I'd love him back for Chicago, obviously. I mean, there's no doubt in my mind I'd love him back for Dallas. But I just always look at, are we protecting the player from himself in certain situations? And that's the balancing act that they have to figure out, right? Like no one knows his body better than him. And how he's feeling, I get all that. But at the same time, ACLs are ACLs. Been a lot of guys that have torn ACLs over the last 30 years. And normally that timetable is 9.5 months, 10 months. You feel good about the guy returning and going back out there. Normally that is the standard. But Micah's not a standard guy. I understand
0: no,
2: that.
0: No, he is.
2: I totally get it. But it's just going to be one of those things we wait and see.
0: Yeah, I will be. So before we go to break here, does he suit up and play against the Chicago Bears in week 5? I say yes.
2: That would put him at just at what? That's
0: 9 months.
2: 9 months and 9 months and a week or two?
0: Yep. He's going to start practicing. Blue, I would be shocked if he's not practicing after the 2 weeks. That gives him 2 weeks of practice to ramp up. And I'm saying he gets 15 to 20 snaps against the Bears. and it's going to help the Green Bay Packers stop that streak. That's what I think is going to happen.
2: I can't say no to it. I can't, you know what I mean? I can't say no. I don't see that happening. I think it could certainly happen.
0: Yeah, I love the fact because we've seen RG3 and other guys push at 7 and 8 months to get back out there to be for your team, add campaigns around it. Micah has done a masterclass. I'm going to keep using masterclass in how to set the expectations. And now when it does come, he's going to look like an absolute hero. I am going to do this. I'm selfless. I'm a leader on this football team. And we'll see if that's how it comes. I'm going to, if it's not the Bears, and unless he has a setback, which of course we never know, that Dallas Cowboy game is circled big on the Micah Parsons calendar. Well, I want to hear more about this depth. And I thought it's interesting that Brian Gutekunst would bring up his concern level. We all know it, but a lot of times GMs don't want to say it. But to say that he's got a level of concern with his right tackle, his two highest paid offensive linemen, I think it's pretty telling. And we'll break that down amongst the other things, the Josh Jacobs situation. We'll do that next. It's Wilde and Tausch.
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0: Wildy and Tausch. Tausch and Bulaga and Jesse. At least first a little bit. Jason is at Matt LaFleur's press conference right now up in Green Bay. A lot to talk about today with the running back room and the moves over the weekend, all that stuff going on. So we'll hear a lot more from what Goody and LaFleur had to say coming up starting in the 10 o'clock hour. Before we get back to Brian Bulaga talking about some of the moves and the depth that was adjusted with some of the roster moves that were made over the weekend. Tausch, you want to tell us about Outdoor Living Unlimited?
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0: Brian Bulaga, I'd like to ask you about Caleb Johnson. He was acquired in a trade by the Packers with the Pittsburgh Steelers. He's an Iowa guy, just like you. What do we know about him? And do you think he will be a significant addition to the Packers in 2026?
2: Yeah, I mean, I liked him as a back in college. I thought he was very good, especially in the zone scheme. So he's very comfortable.
1: Especially against Wisconsin, am I right, Brian?
2: Yeah, very much so, yes. But obviously McCarthy's zone scheme and kind of what he's been practicing in camp is different than what LaFleur does. They're different schemes and their play calling and everything like that. So that's going to be an adjustment for him.
1: Can you just tell our fans, what is the big difference between LaFleur? Like, why do you think it's a better fit with LaFleur than it would have been with McCarthy?
2: I don't know why it would be a better fit. Obviously, Pittsburgh saw it that way. I think their backfield is pretty full right now is the way they look at it. But
1: they got four quarterbacks that they kept. Makes it tough.
2: Yeah, I know. How Mike's zone game is. It's you may have inside-outside zone, but it's not really true full stretch, if that makes sense. Now, what I mean by full stretch is running to certain aiming points on defensive linemen. Like, so when we talk outside zone with LaFleur, you're aiming to run and capture that outside shoulder pad and try to gain edges and things like that. Where in McCarthy's scheme, it always felt like you wanted to stretch and try to hit an aiming point, but you weren't really trying to capture edges. In LaFleur's scheme, you try to capture edges, you know, cut the defense down the middle, and then create two-way lanes for the back. And I think that's going to be a benefit for Caleb, because I think that's what he's used to at Iowa a little bit more, of kind of the way they do things there. So it'll be familiar with him. Now, obviously, we know this, and I tried to explain this to Homer yesterday. The most important thing that a back has to figure out to get on the field is the protection schemes. If you want to be a back that plays –

0: you have to be able to know the protection schemes in and out. And I already know this for a fact, that the pass blocking scheme with McCarthy and the pass blocking scheme with LaFleur are very different, right? Like, with McCarthy, it's very simple. Four down and an ID backer, the back scans everywhere else. It's very plain and simple. Where in LaFleur's scheme, there's a lot more dueling, double bumping, where guards could potentially be passing off a D tackle to a running back, things like that that aren't as conventional as four down and ID backer and the back scans everywhere else. So it's up to the running backs to really dial in on the protection schemes and what their responsibilities are. And that's going to be the biggest factor, is if he sees the field a bit, is how quickly he picks up pass blocks. I think we all know it at this point in time. We're going to be throwing the football in Green Bay early on this year. And I think there's going to be a lot of throwing of the football. So it's going to be the back that is most comfortable in protection, that can pick up pressures, and that is very good in that realm of the game. Because we're so used to seeing first down runs with Jacobs in the backfield and things like that. I think we're going to see a big change in that in the first half of the season.
1: What do you think we're going to see? What do you think we're going to see?
0: A lot of throwing. I think we're going to see a lot of first down coming out and throwing the football. And I know that is contradictory to the play action game that we all want to see, but at the same time, we didn't really expect this whole thing to happen with Jacobs before it took place in July or whatever it did. So,
1: Brian, do you think that that is because of this, or do you think that was the way they were heading anyways, even before the legal issues that Jacobs has?
0: I want to say that they were still going to be committed to running the football. But at the same time, I think they, in their minds, they knew they needed to start turning this thing over to Jordan Love a little bit more and allowing him to, as we say, express himself a bit more on the field. And that's throwing the football and getting the team into advantageous positions, throwing it, not just running it. And to me, that's what I think we're going to see a lot of, right? And giving him a lot of control over what they're doing. And not that he doesn't already, but I think even more control of getting in and out of things and getting to pass plays that old boy used to have pretty much every single snap. And I think that's what we're going to see more of.
1: All right, Brian, I kind of cut you off, which isn't shocking to anybody that listens. Give us a little taste of what you're seeing from this running back, what he did at Iowa, and what do you view him as, kind of a similar to a Josh Jacobs, or is that too much high praise? I just remember him being a bowling ball and physical. You tell me, you watched a lot more Iowa football than I did.
0: Yeah, no, that's his play style. His play style is more of a one cut back, right? Like, he's one cut downhill. He can make guys miss, like just like Jacobs can. You know, they're shifty in at the point of contact.
1: Not a home
0: they
1: run
0: can do
1: hitter,
0: all those
1: though.
0: Things.
1: Not a home run.
0: No, not really. No, not really home run hitters. But what they're seeking contact, essentially, is what, you know, these types of backs are. But you need that type of back on your team. The one cut back that gets downhill, that gets you the 3 yards or gets you the 4 yards. And I think that's what he is. And obviously, how his game has matured since he's been in Pittsburgh, I can't really speak to that. But watching him at Iowa and seeing how good he was at Iowa, that was his style. He would stretch, foot in the ground, get vertical, and would punish guys. So to me, I'm not saying he's like Jacobs or he's going to be like that's, you can't say that. I mean, that's a little unfair, but. His style of running is similar to that of Jacobs. So with Lloyd, we know, I think Lloyd's a little more shifty and how he runs. And then now you have Caleb coming in, who I think is a little bit more of a punishing type back.
2: I come to you bearing great news that you'll be very excited about. I'm being facetious.
0: Okay.
2: Matt LaFleur saying that all options are on the table on the offensive line.

0: line, and you'd be dumb as a coach if you didn't have other ideas. Rotating linemen. I know you guys are big fans of that. I know Gabe Neitzel is a fan of that. Matt LaFleur not ruling that out, and not ruling that out regarding Zach Bakobuele and Aaron Banks, who have been in and out and in and out for the entirety of training camp. Look, Brian, I know this is what I was talking about when I was leaving to go listen to LaFleur or to inquire about things, but they can feel as good as they want to about their offensive line depth, because it's going to be tested, it sounds like, because Matt LaFleur did not sound like a confident guy indicating that, hey, we're going to have our starting five and we're going to be good to go. Now, he's going to play the game, right, before the opener. You know, somebody asked him about, is Jacob Monk the starting right guard? And he said, I guess we'll find out on game day, because that's what you're supposed to do at this time of year, right? But we've been concerned, the three of us have been talking about this as a concern since the offseason. And I just wonder if you feel any better than you did then. And I know you guys were talking while I was at LaFleur, so I don't want to cover ground you already did. But
1: we don't. Just to give you a quick summary, Jason, neither of us do.
0: Okay, great.
2: But what are you going to do? You're going to rotate three guys on the offensive line? You're going to rotate three players? What are we talking about here? I'm sorry.
1: What are we talking about?
2: I love Matt.
0: I just want to be clear. This is not my idea, Brian.
2: I love Matt, and obviously I played for him, and I enjoyed the hell out of it. But we're talking it can't even be a discussion. The discussion is very simple. If he's healthy, he's playing. With getting into the rotation of potentially the left guard, potentially the right tackle, and potentially the right, you don't have the depth to do that. You simply don't have the depth to do that. You can't do that. That is a preposterous idea. No, not going to happen.
0: In fairness, he did not say it is going to happen, but he did not rule it out, as you would have had. Clearly, had I asked you this question, you would have ruled it out in the manner in which you have. So I guess my question for you, based on that answer and the answer I got from Goody about those two, you know, they're pros. They'll figure it out. They'll get ready somehow. Is there a fatigue question when two guys have had the limited snaps in camp, who are dealing with these injuries that are still affecting them to some degree? Does that, what other alternative do you have? Do you just not play them? Because that's where I look at them and say, you know, because Tausch made a great point a couple weeks ago. It felt like there was kind of this, hey, subtly, but not so subtly because it was public. Hey, Aaron Banks, I don't care how much your knee hurts. If you want to play, get your butt out there in 11 on 11. And he did. But again, I don't know, you know, you guys always talk about football shape versus regular shape. Zach Bakobuele did not sound like a confident guy when he talked about week one last week. He just didn't. He sounded apprehensive. And we know where Banks is. So this is the kind of stuff that no matter how excited you are about Tucker Kraft and letting Jordan Love cook and figuring out the running game, if the offensive line is struggling, none of that other stuff's really going to matter. And that I think is why we've harped on it as much as we have.
2: Yeah, and see, this has been the whole thing that I didn't realize that Z-Bot's knee was still in this state. I wasn't aware that he was still struggling to this degree, right?
1: It's interesting you bring that up because we talked Micah Parsons, and when they asked Z-Bot earlier, he's like, I'm going to be back. And you're talking about a patella. Yes. This is earlier. So I know guys want to get out and play. I would tell every player coming back from an injury, especially if you have a new if you have a contract, don't play that game, because none of us even thought that once he said that, and then he doesn't practice much. And now we're sitting in this situation where Goody, 2 weeks before the season starts, is like, I don't know. Like, perception becomes reality in the NFL world. And Zeebock's a really good football player, but he got to be healthy and be able to go do it. And he hadn't been able to practice. And now I couldn't agree with you more. That was a kind of a foregone conclusion. Yeah, he'll be out there in that Viking game. And now you're kind of looking at it like, well, even if he's out there, what kind of shape is he going to be in? Go ahead.
2: No, I mean, and that's the thing. Like, I'm pretty sure, Jason, he told you, right? Like, I'll be out there week one, right? Or that's what he said in the interview that he gave. And now we're sitting here talking about a rotation potentially. He doesn't seem confident. Like, I guess when I heard patella, I was pretty confident that that could be longer than what everyone was assuming or what he was even saying. Uh-huh. A patella surgery is no joke. It never happens, right? And not a bunch of guys get it. Like, it's not a common injury, like an ACL, where you have a pretty good timetable on what those are. A patella injury is totally different.
1: So, well, we didn't even know if he had surgery forever, right, Jason? Like, that never was. Did he have surgery?
0: Right. And he said that it wasn't really a true repair, that they cleared out the debris and then the rest healed it. Body, heal thyself. So, again, I understand that I seem like an alarmist at times, and maybe we'll get to the opener and they will have all the answers for Brian Flores' defense, and their starting five will be the five guys that play 75 offensive snaps. But as we sit here today, I don't know how much better you feel about the offensive line than you did when we were asking all these questions about it in, like, June. Like, and by the way,
1: do they, nothing, Jason? Does Goody and LaFleur feel better? Like, if you're asking them, really?
0: I mean, here's the thing. Have they upgraded at right guard by going from Belton to Monk? I don't know.
1: We'll find out.
0: Right. And Jagger Burton, who we thought was kind of the anointed one as a rookie, you know, he never got to really compete at right guard because he was playing left guard, filling in for Banks all that time. So I'm not trying to be Chicken Little here. I'm just saying that for a position that we went into training camp saying they need to get some answers. If they feel like they do behind the scenes, great. They present publicly like they're not worried. And Brian talking about how great the depth is. But I just, a lot of it's based on, I mean, Travis Glover, like, you're really excited about Travis Glover as an option as a backup. Like, I don't know. He missed all of last season. The last time we saw him play in a game that counted, he was struggling in Philly after Elgton Jenkins got hurt in that playoff game. That's the last time he played in a game that counted. Mm-hmm. John Williams, who I may be their backup left tackle on game day, like, missed all of last season with a back injury. So it just feels like it's a lot of projecting and a little bit of hoping. And we'll find out, you know, in 11 days or 12 days, whether or not their confidence is well placed or they're kind of faking it. And they're just crossing their fingers and hoping.
2: It's not only that too, Jason, but it's, say you get the gang out there for week one. How long are they going? Like, what about week two? What about week three?
0: That's what I was driving at.
2: What's the long-term health status of these guys? Because with Banks, it seems like it's week to week. That's what it appears. Mm-hmm. And then with Zeebock, we don't even know, right? Like, he hasn't really practiced, if I'm not mistaken, right? There hasn't been much practice.
0: He's done 11 on 11, but it's in spurts. And what concerned me, I think it was Michael Gross from Fox 11 here in Green Bay, got him last week, and just his affect of, you know, he was asked, "Are you ready? Are you going to be ready for week one?" And he said, "Well, I'm not ready now, but I believe I'll be ready." And that, he just didn't seem like, you know what he's like. Like, when he's playing, he's a dog. Like, he's a nice fella, but, like, when he's on top of his game and healthy, like, he's a confident cat. And after the torn pec and then everything he dealt with last year with the core muscle injury he suffered in the opener, like, it just feels like he hasn't had that swagger of, hey, I'm one of the best right tackles in football. And I don't know how you get that back if you're not even completely confident in your knee.
1: Well, the only way you get it back is by playing and showing yourself.
0: Yeah.
1: That's it.
0: You're right.
3: All right, Lou, I'm sorry for the disjointedness.
2: But I will say this, and this isn't a knock on him or how he presented his status, but if you're not ready now, there's a good chance, I don't know how you're going to feel ready by next week. I mean, of all my training camps, whether I'm coming back from an ACL or not coming back from an ACL, after camp breaks, if you don't feel ready to play, or you don't think that's a potential doubt in your mind, I don't know how you get that feeling ready, like confidence ready to go to Minnesota week one and perform at a high level, because you're not getting the same intensity and reps at practice that you were in camp or in a joint practice or in a preseason game. Like the work, you're just not getting there. The coaches start to limit reps and time on field and everything like that. So that's what concerns me about it. Like it's just a concerning thing to say, I'm not ready today, but I'm hopefully ready in 2 weeks. Well, there's not much getting done in 2 weeks besides, unless your body heals in 2 weeks, which again, we were saying this about Banks, nothing's getting better over time once an NFL season starts. It's just not happening. Like, you're not going to get better as the season goes on.
1: I'm certainly glad this game's not at Ford's Theater, because if it was, we have about 15 lines that we could use if this game was played at Ford's Theater, when you're talking about the old line in Green Bay right now.
0: Hello, we got to let you go. I'm sorry that things were so topsy-turvy during your appearance. We appreciate you, buddy. Thanks.
2: All right, guys, take it easy.
0: Tausch, tell us about AmFam.
1: You're not going to ask me what I mean by that?
4: I'm confused, but I don't know if I want to ask the follow-up.
1: Jason, I bet, gets it.
4: Lincoln got shot at Ford's Theater.
0: Other than the offensive line, how was the play, Mrs. Lincoln?
1: How do you feel about your old line? Oh, other than these 15 things, you feel pretty good about it. I don't think Mrs. Lincoln's feeling that good about it. 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

0: 10 o'clock hour at 1024 of Wildian's House begins now. We'll play trivia coming up next. But before that, Brian Gutekunst addressing reporters this morning, spoke for about 20-ish minutes. We covered a lot of ground with him, including the Josh Jacobs situation. And I was curious as to how exactly he went about augmenting the running backs situation. Because as he had mentioned earlier in our time with him, it feels like things are happening all at once. You know, oh my God, they've traded Kyle McCord. Oh my gosh, they've traded for Caleb Johnson. Oh, now they got a tight end, Mark Redman, from the Rams. Whereas those conversations had obviously been ongoing. And I'm guessing there were other running backs they also talked about acquiring. So here is Goody discussing exactly how they ended up where they currently are at running back in the wake of Josh Jacobs landing on the commissioner's exempt list.
1: You said it seems like things come together all at once, but that's not the case. Can you kind of take us through your process of augmenting the running back group? I'm sure you knew that the commissioner's exempt list was a possibility for right. Josh. So can you kind of take us through the last few weeks and then how you ended up with Caleb Johnson?
2: Yeah, I think, you know, obviously, you know, whether it's for whatever reason you might feel you're going to be missing a player, injury or whatnot, you're always kind of monitoring each group and how you can maybe you know, supplement that if you feel you need to. So from the very beginning, when all this kind of first transpired, we've been looking at different options and investigating some things. And, you know, again, whether that's, you know, this summer, whether that's as training camp started, a lot of conversations. And we knew kind of going into it that this might be a possibility. And once we got the information that we did, we kind of knew what the options were at the moment and we made the decisions that we made. So excited to get Caleb in here. Obviously, a young player with a huge upside, and we're excited to get him into our environment and see what he can do. But, you know, again, I feel really fortunate that Marshawn's had the camp that he's had. And then obviously, you know, having Chris here is a very, that's a nice safety blanket for us.
0: Now, Matt LaFleur also said after we talked to Goody that he did talk to Tim Lester, who is a former Packers assistant, who is the offensive coordinator at Iowa. They did like him. They did like Caleb Johnson coming out in the draft. I think they felt, as you heard Brian talking about it when I was returning to the show, about his skill set and Tausch's question about that. Tausch, my question for you is simple. Let's say Josh Jacobs is gone. By the way, Goody, and we'll get into Josh Jacobs further a little bit later, but Goody indicated that once he's suspended or off the list or whatever it ends up being, he did not flat out say he will not be released, but he sure left the impression that he intends for him to be on this team once he is once again available. So I think that is worth noting. We'll get further into the Jacobs discussion later. Tausch, my question is, as long as Jacobs is unavailable, how do you feel about this running back group? Because you can, I love Marshawn Lloyd's story. I don't love his production, and there's a lot of question marks with him, no matter how good of a story it is, that he finally stayed healthy and he's ready to go.
3: Yeah, I don't feel great. I didn't feel great about this group, even with Josh Jacobs being healthy and available, because Josh obviously was beat up last year and he's getting a little bit older. I really felt like this would have been a good year to take a flyer on a running back. I said that throughout the draft process, the Packers decided not to go down that road. And, you know, you're banking on Marshawn Lloyd being a home run hitter and being able to stay healthy, which is, man, I hope they're right. And I hope that he can do that. But that has not been his career arc up to this point. That doesn't mean it can't change, but up to this point. And security blanket, yeah, it's nice. You let Emmanuel Wilson go. He had a big game in a scenario where you needed one last year. He provided it. So you've kind of put your eggs here, and unfortunately things have, you know, went a little bit sideways with the Josh Jacobs situation, and now you have to make a give up a draft pick the day of cuts to find someone that you feel like you hope is going to fit in and find a way to fit in a role that is to replace some of what Josh Jacobs did. So, I mean, you can hope or you can have certainty, and I think obviously right now
4: it's more about hoping that things are going to work out than anything certain with anything that you have in that running back room.
0: Tausch, you're going to go watch a little bit of practice. So tell us about Inspired Closets before we play trivia.
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3: I don't know if they taped that part of it or not, but it was everything you'd think it would be. I'm like fake running into stuff and tripping on myself.
0: Fake running into stuff or I was hitting stuff
3: because you didn't know. Okay. You're in a virtual world, man. You're like, oh, my God, that's going to be awesome with that hockey bag there. Oh, our skate sharpener. I don't know. So, yeah, that's where we're at.
0: Wow, you got your old skate sharpener?
3: Yeah,
0: that's the big takeaway for me. That's amazing.
3: There you go. Yeah, it's like having a pool.
0: I wouldn't know what that's like. We don't have one. We need to get to trivia. Jesse, what's today's category and what caller would you like?
5: It is a Badgers Trivia Tuesday. 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Tausch is watching the team get ready for it. Badgers Trivia Tuesday. Let's do caller 14. Caller 14.
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2: National Sandwich Month is over.
0: Oh.
2: It was a good run.
0: It was a good run. But it's... Don't be sad that it's over. Be glad that it even happened. Let's play some trivia. Let's welcome in our contestant. It is Brian in Williams Bay, who I don't believe, Jesse, correct me if I'm wrong, he has not played since...

0: his setback in the tournament of champions.
1: That is correct, and he bowed out all the way back in the first round, way when we started this thing in the summer. So it's been a minute for Brian in Williams Bay.
0: Brian, good morning. How are you, buddy?
2: I'm wonderful. How about you guys? You sound good.
0: Good. I'm glad to hear that, because that was not the feedback that we were getting in the YouTube comments. So, the trivia category, because it is Tuesday,

0: Be here to defend the Central when the Brewers host the Cubs starting on Labor Day, Monday, September 7th through Wednesday the 9th. It's September baseball, and the race for the division is on. 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
1: Dallas-Fort Worth Metroplex, or at Perkins Stadium in Whitewater. It's a good one.
2: How about Soldier's Field?
1: Indeed it was.
2: Although Perkins Field is a nice one. It just isn't very big.
3: Very nice stadium they have in Whitewater.
1: Nice, yeah. Indeed. Go Warhawks. Jesse, what was that? 20?
4: It was 21. Because it was supposed to be Lambeau in 2020 and then Soldier Field in 2021. Mm-hmm.
1: COVID.
4: And had to adjust those plans a little bit. Yep.
1: All right, Brian, you're one for one. Let's do question two. It is this. Which college football rivalry game is scheduled to air on NBC and Peacock this Sunday with a 3 p.m.? Is that Eastern or Central?
4: Central time, 3 p.m.
1: 3 p.m. kickoff before Wisconsin-Notre Dame kicks at 6:30 p.m. on Sunday. Is it Oregon-Oregon State, Colorado, Colorado State, or Washington, Washington State?
2: How about Washington, Washington State? Just a
1: nicely done. Nicely done.
4: The Apple Cup.
1: Well done. What conference is Washington State in nowadays?
4: I believe they are in the new Pac-12.
1: We have a new Pac. There's a new Pac-12.
4: There is. Yeah, actually, I don't know what conference Washington State is. I think they went into the new Pac-12 with everybody. Okay. I think they and Oregon State were like the stalwarts who held down the Pac-12 when everyone else abandoned.
1: Indeed.
4: And now they're back. I will confirm that here momentarily.
1: All right. Well, that is not one of the trivia questions. However, Brian, this is question three, and it is this. Notre Dame scored the final 8 points of the game to stun Wisconsin in the Sweet 16 of the NCAA tournament. I presume that's the men's basketball tournament.
4: That is correct, yes.
1: In which of these years? I'll be honest, I don't remember. I don't remember this at all, frankly. So Notre Dame scored the final 8 points to stun the Badgers in the Sweet 16 of the NCAA men's basketball tournament. In which year was that? 2014, 2016, or 2018?
2: How about 14?
1: How about not?
4: Brian, they made the Final Four in 2014.
1: Oh, that's a good point.
2: Well, I knew they did one of those years, but I wasn't sure which one, so I... As usual, I guess wrong.
4: It was the game after Bronson Koenig hit the corner three to beat Xavier. Wisconsin looked like they were going to be making a run to the Elite Eight in Greg Gard's first NCAA tournament as the head coach. But they fell with a last-minute collapse in 2016 to Notre Dame.
1: Well, a last-minute collapse for you. The Badgers fell. Our perfect week fell. But, Brian, the good news is you're back on the trivia horse. You got two out of three. That means you got three of the possible four entries into our drawing on Friday. And it's great to hear from you again, buddy. We appreciate your loyalty to the show. Good luck in the drawing, and we'll talk to you again soon.
2: It's my pleasure. And if you weren't as good as you are, I wouldn't be loyal to you. So good for you guys, too.
1: Wow. Well, thank you very
2: much. I love you guys.
1: All right. That is Wilde and Tausch trivia. We will talk to Tausch a little bit later, but we've got plenty to get to from both Brian Gutekunst speaking earlier this morning and Matt LaFleur. The Packers are at practice right now. We are into the end of training camp schedule. So Bill Huber and Matt Schneidman and Domofsky and those guys are down there. But the access is cut off once they get to team periods. The amount of information that we're capable of gleaning is less than ideal. But they are down at practice. We'll see if there's anything of significance that develops there. We will get to more of what Goody and LaFleur had to say coming up after I tell you to tune into the new season of the Behind the Bucks podcast on the Bucks Plus Audio Network, presented by Gallagher, your trusted

0: 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Stick around.
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0: I think we'll get to the Josh Jacobs situation during the 11 o'clock hour. Tausch, we spent some time on the offensive line, a lot of time on the offensive line. What else concerns you at the moment? We talked about the running back situation. Do you feel good everywhere else?
1: I would say I feel pretty good. I think you feel good about the defensive line. Obviously, when Micah is back, which I think is going to be sooner than later, you feel good about the edge. Corner is always going to be a concern. But safeties, you feel like you have the best, if not the best group, one of the best groups in the league. And you feel good about quarterback and you feel good about wideout. So a tight end, if Tucker Kraft is healthy and playing, I feel fine there because he's going to play every snap. So, yeah, I'm not overly concerned, but to have two groups to have as much uncertainty at the running back spot and at the offensive line, you don't want that. Not after final cuts. There's always going to be some tinkering with your roster. There was wholesale change when you're talking about tight end and obviously the running back spot. And then, you know, you end up not really feeling great about your depth, but more importantly, you don't feel great about your starting group. And I can't remember a time in our 10 years doing this show that you felt like, oh, our depth at O-line. Everybody depth O-line is always a concern. Doesn't matter if you're, you know, the 32nd team or the first team, you're always going to have question marks, but you feel good about your starting five. And you could tell me at a point in your 30 years doing this, where have you felt more in a group this close to a season opener where you have this many question marks at the offensive line? I would bet if there's any other group, it would be one or two, because in your 30, I would guess the stability and where they're at is just not what you want to be at this point in the offseason or in the leading into a season.
0: To your point, there were always stalwarts, right? Like there was always, maybe there was a young guy coming into the group replacing a longtime starter, right? But we're talking about
1: Jason. I think the answer to answer the question for you from me, 05, we had a ton, and obviously 06 or 07 College, and
0: that was where I was going to go, was to 06 when you drafted three guys in Darren College in the second round, Jason Spitz in the third round, and Tony Mall in the fifth round, and all three of those guys wound up starting 10 games. Now, they didn't all start the same 10, but throughout the course of the season, all three of those guys ended up starting a total of 10 games or more apiece. I think that was the year that Cliffy ate the strip mall sushi in Miami and College had to start at left tackle for a game. So that was going to be the only year that I can think of. But even then, they had you, and they had Cliffy, Scotty Wells was the starting center still, so you knew who he was, right? If I remember correctly. Yep. Here we've got Jordan Morgan, who has a first round pedigree, obviously, but has started one game there, the infamous regular season finale in Minneapolis a year ago. He will now return there under very different circumstances. You've got all the questions with Aaron Banks and his gimpy knee that is bothersome when he does strenuous football activities. You've got Sean Ryan, who may be your most certain of the group right now.
1: Yeah.
0: And you've spent his entire career trying to replace him, and he got benched.

0: last year at right guard to the point where he thought he'd never play again for the Packers. At right guard, you've swapped out one inexperienced guy in Anthony Belton for another inexperienced guy in Jacob Monk. And then, undeniably, your best offensive lineman when healthy, Zach Bakobuele, formerly known as Zach Tom, we don't know how healthy he is or how well he'll play. So, no, I don't think, even back when those three guys were rookies, because they were potentially just going to man the two guard spots. Because 05, you guys had, obviously, you'd signed Matt O'Dwyer. He didn't end up making it. You had Will Whitaker, I think, starting. Was he starting next to you that year? Right was guard. He the right guard? And then they moved on from him. So there was some upheaval in 05, but 06 was really the year where he had those young guys, but they were only filling two slots. All right. I want to take a break before we get to Tucker Kraft, because you mentioned the tight end group, and I don't think that they mismanaged the tight end group necessarily. It certainly was not a master class, but now they have two of the four guys that will be on their opening day roster, spent zero snaps with them during the preseason, in Jonnu Smith and Mark Redmond. And where exactly is Tucker Kraft? We will talk about that coming up. I want to remind you, yes, of course, obviously, football season is right around the corner. And if you're a Packers fan, I know you're excited about it. And I know you're excited if you're a Packers checking account holder with Associated Bank. But the Brewers pennant race is heating up. Not such a great night last night, certainly, but a lot of games still left to be played and a lot of playoff games still left to be played. 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

0: o'clock hour in a few moments. But first, I asked, did I ask Goody or LaFleur or both? I there's so much information right now.
1: Is that Woody and Tosh trivia? Goody, LaFleur, or both?
2: That could be arranged for later this week.
0: Goody, LaFleur, or Brown Strauss employee?
2: This is your question for Matt LaFleur.
0: Thank you. Okay. Thank you. This is me asking Matt LaFleur about the tight end group, which has two new faces that just arrived, and a guy that still doesn't have a contract extension. Here's Matt LaFleur.
3: Tucker had said that he wants to be without any restrictions for snaps. Do you feel like he can be there for the opener? And then I know you don't have five tight ends like Sean has, but do you feel good about where you're at now with that position? Because two of the four guys are obviously coming in right now.
4: Yeah, I mean, but it's going to be a process to get them up to speed, and then we'll see how much they can handle and where it goes from there. But yeah, definitely feel much, much better about the depth in that room. And I think we got a guy on the practice squad that I think has shown the ability to go in there and play as well with Dabney. So yeah, I think it's a solid room.
3: Do you think Tucker can be without limitations?
4: I hope so, but we'll take it one day at a time and see where he's at.
0: Tausch, is that a dismissive answer just because we're not giving away information for the Vikings, or do you think there's a chance that they are going to limit his workload in the opener?
1: I don't think they're going to limit his workload unless he is unable to do it. Tucker Kraft, you know Tucker Kraft. He wants to be out there, and I know he's coming off of an injury, but he's going to be out there as much as he can, as long as his wind is good and, you know, he stays healthy, he is going to play. You don't want to pull him off the field. You want him out there for 100% of offensive snaps that you have a tight end as part of your package. So the interesting part there is I think he kind of gave you some breadcrumbs that Dabney will probably be called up the first week, mm-hmm. because I don't think those guys are going to be there. He'll be up there to kind of help solidify some things with the practice squad rules and whatnot. That's what I took from that. Well, quote, the Tucker Kraft part, it wasn't a contract thing or anything else. You want your best players on the field. You're a better coach when you have your best players playing. And, you know, if Tucker is available and can do it, there is no reason to pull him off the football field. I would treat Tucker Kraft this year, unless he's running a go route, I'm treating Tucker Kraft like he's an offensive lineman. I'm not pulling him out. I want to have him like, yeah, but there's our six. There's our six. And unless he is winded from running a gasser, I want him out on the football field.
0: To your point about Drake Dabney, I think that's going to be the case at
1: running
0: back, too.
1: Don't you want to say Dabney with a spoon?
0: No, I always want to say Dabney Coleman, the boss in 9 to 5, R.I.P. Dolly.
1: Has there ever been another? How many Dabneys are there? That is a very...
2: I've never heard of another Dabney.
1: No, Daphne. Daphne's a fun name. I'm kind of surprised Daphne's not more popular.
0: And we had Dominique Daphne, who was a tight end.
1: Yeah.
0: But no, I don't know that. I don't know a whole lot of Daphne's, that's for sure. All right. So
1: is that his real name or is that his stage name? Dabney Coleman.
0: I don't know. I'll have to fact check that. I'm intrigued.
1: I don't know. That doesn't seem like that's his real name, but yeah.
0: Do you think we spent some time earlier on Caleb Johnson, but I also thought there were some breadcrumbs that Pierre Strong will be called up and he'll be the third back because they don't necessarily know if Caleb Johnson can get up to speed in their offense quickly enough.
1: Fair. And the pass protection part of it is going to be a concern. I saw some tweets from different people saying, and obviously I think Brian brought it up too. That's, you know, if you're going to have a $55 million quarterback, you ain't putting a back out that doesn't know what he's doing. And I don't know if that is indeed the case, but you want to have somebody solidify and say, he knows where blitzes are coming from. He can do the pickups. That has to be when you're going to be a passing offense and you better, unless it's first, second down, you better know your stuff because you're not going to play otherwise.
0: All right, we'll get to the 11 o'clock hour. But first, you need to tell us about Brown Strauss.
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2: Dabney Strauss.
1: Oh,
2: heck of a name.
1: A name, huh? What position?
0: Yeah, I think he's on the practice squad.
1: What position would a Dabney Strauss play? Like, that's got to be a middle linebacker.
2: Now, I'd be
1: Dabney Strauss.
2: He'd be a center for like a mid-major.
0: Long snapper.
2: Like the Wichita State center who's crushing everybody in the American Athletic Conference would be Dabney Strauss. Yeah.
1: All right. You can see him like in the Rust Belt, right? You know, in the Toledo, Youngstown area over there. Oh, that's where you think of steel. But Brown Strauss does it in the Midwest. They do it all over the country.
2: Another new partner today. Couple of
1: love
2: them.
1: Brown Strauss. Very excited about this one. Very excited.
0: Meanwhile, Dabney Wharton Coleman was indeed his actual name.
1: Dabney Wharton?
0: Wharton, like Wharton School of Business, I believe.
1: Yeah.
0: Dabney Wharton Coleman, born in Austin, Texas, on January 3rd, 1932, passed away May 16th, 2024, at the age of 92.
1: That's a hell of a run. That is a hell of a run now.
0: That's for sure.
1: Heck yeah.
0: The 11 o'clock hour of Wilde and Tausch starts in 2 minutes in honor of the great Dabney Coleman and the fictitious Dabney Strauss. Stick around.
5: 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Another hour of Wilde and Tausch, presented by Pella Windows and Doors of Wisconsin, is coming up next on ESPN Wisconsin and the ESPN Wisconsin app.
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0: Matt LaFleur, Matt Nagy, and Matt Patricia. 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

0: 11 o'clock hour of Wildy and Couch begins closer to 11 o'clock than the 10 o'clock hour began to 10 o'clock. But I think it's worthwhile to hear our back and forth with Goody from this morning on the subject of Josh Jacobs. There were a lot of questions, obviously, including about whether the Packers, which, again, he said publicly what I had been told privately and I had said on our show and elsewhere, that to that point and to this point, the Packers have not seen this video that is mentioned in the charging documents from the Brown County District Attorney's Office from the surveillance camera in Josh Jacobs' garage. Whether or not they will see it, whether that will become somehow public, we have no idea what lies ahead. But as of now, Brian Gutekunst saying what I had said previously, and that is that the team has not seen any of that video. I don't know if they did, if it would change how they're approaching this. I did ask Brian very clearly later in the press conference if he felt like Josh had been forthcoming with the team in answering all the questions, because Tausch, you know this from having other teammates who had run-ins with the law. Obviously, those players have, yes, they have to answer to the court system, but they also have to answer to the judge, jury, and executioner of the general manager and the head coach of the football team. Brian Gutekunst indicating, and then Matt LaFleur later indicating that they feel good about the discussions they've had with Josh Jacobs. They feel like he's been honest with them. Take that for what it's worth. I have no reason to believe that that's true or not true. Here is the exchange we had with Brian Gutekunst, though, regarding Josh Jacobs landing on the commissioner's exempt list.
1: Do you expect Josh to play for you this year?
2: I think that's to be seen, but like I'm certainly hopeful that he will and certainly would expect that. But we're going to let this process play out and we'll be prepared either way.
1: Is there any scenario in which you guys release him?
2: Yeah, I mean, I think we'll let the process play out, before we make any kind of those decisions. But, we'll see.
3: Has part of that process been you seeing the video that was
2: out? We have not seen the video. Again, those are legal things going on right now. So we'll let those play out. That's really not, for us. But in the appropriate times, if those things become available, we'll figure that stuff out when that time comes.
3: Do you need to see the video as part of your process in determining what to do with Josh?
2: Again, we're going to kind of lean on the legal process and let that happen. But we'll take things as they come.
0: Tausch, what's your interpretation of those answers?
4: I thought he answered it exactly the way you should as the general manager. You can have all kinds of opinions yourself, but as far as what this is going to be, you leave it as vague and don't put yourself in a corner one way or the other. I always think when you're dealing with legal issues and you don't know all of the facts, you lean on the player. But in the same respect, you asked, as far as players, you're going to have to be honest because everything is going to come to light. We're in a world where there's cameras everywhere. You can't drive down the road without stuff being like, that's just the world that we live in. And so for Josh Jacobs, if he wants to stay on this football team, I think being honest with management and keeping them up to as much up to date as you can. And obviously you need to work through all of the legal issues you can. I don't know what you would want Brian Gutekunst to answer. I thought he handled himself from a PR standpoint. He said exactly what you should say, which is, I don't know. Let the process play out. We don't know what's going to happen. He didn't say he's going to for sure cut him. He didn't say he's for sure going to be on the team. I thought he, I'm not going to say masterclass, but it felt like he handled that. His commentary was very exactly what you would advise him to do.
0: So I thought the point that you just made there is the important one. He did not in any way say that they don't intend to keep him or don't, that he did not guarantee that they're not going to release him.
4: No.
0: And I wouldn't have expected him to guarantee it, but I thought his answer left him a parting of the Red Sea space to move on from Josh Jacobs. Like, that was not a, well, we're not planning on it, right?
5: That was a little, I thought that that was a little bit different. And I think that's noteworthy. So again, I don't know what, you know, does he come off the commissioner's exempt list to be suspended? And then they get to the end of the suspension and they say, nope, we're good. We like what we got in Caleb Johnson now. Marshawn Lloyd has stayed healthy. I don't know, because I think he also wanted to keep that option available to keep him on this football team, because they could very well need him. Like, all the other stuff aside, they could need him from a pure football perspective. We'll see where they end up. Matt LaFleur also addressed his situation. He was asked at one point, you know, why he still supports him, which I thought was a really good question, because he has been vocal. His answer was, there were many conversations, obviously, and certainly I don't know all the details, but what he tells me, I believe him and I trust him. I'm going to do that until proven otherwise.
6: Yeah.
5: I think that's what a coach should, that's the coach's response. That should be the coach's response. Mm-hmm. Right?
6: Yeah. I think the way Matt LaFleur answered that question is exactly how you'd want. You want to support your guys, but you also don't want to put yourself in a position that if there's some super heinous bad things that have happened that you don't know about, or that you, mm-hmm. you know, you can only go off the information you have, and whether or not they've seen tapes or not, nobody knows. They've said they haven't. So you take them at their word. You want to be a good teammate. And you always, you know, one of the things, obviously, when you put yourself in this position, there's a lot of things going through your head. But one of the things that I'm sure it just is killing and really upsetting to Josh Jacobs is that you're adding a distraction and putting things in place for your teammates. And that's mm-hmm. the last thing you ever want to do. Obviously, you know, he's got a lot bigger issues to worry about. But in this case, when you have your head football coach and your general manager and your teammates, that you never want to be a reason to, you don't want to have that be a reason you want to question those guys and bring that into their sphere. You don't want that. So it's a tough situation, obviously, for everybody involved. And I think the Packers have handled this the right way up to this point. And they have the right to make decisions when they have to. When the commissioner does this and puts mm-hmm. them on this list, he takes that out of the team's hands, which is what leadership should be. So I give the NFL a lot of credit for stepping in and handling this situation until there's more details to figure out.
5: We'll get to some more of what Matt LaFleur had to say and what Brian Gutekunst had to say. Again, the Packers practicing today and again tomorrow, and then players off Thursday, Friday, Saturday, and Sunday. Badgers taking on Notre Dame here at Lambeau Field on Saturday. And then they're back to work on Monday. Sunday, we're celebrating our 10th anniversary on Saturday. The Badgers and Fighting Irish here on Sunday, and then the Packers return to practice on Monday. And if you need to get away before that, you know, there's going to be a bunch of players that are going to have a few days to get away. Well, what better place to get away than Pottawatomie Casino Hotel? 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

0: one of the hot rumors throughout the last couple of weeks has been regarding the Packers acquiring Josh Sweat from the Arizona Cardinals. Now, I never am a huge fan of trashing people that report things. Certainly, I don't break a whole heck of a lot of news. That's not my strength. Some might say I don't have one. So I don't feel great about how some people have depicted this. But Goody was asked directly about the Packers' interest in Josh Sweat. Do I believe that there have been, that there's no conversations at all about him? I have no idea. But he was pretty adamant in his response to Matt Schneidman's question today about there having been no inquiries on that front, which, again, I don't think the Cardinals, I think I saw Adam Schefter say on Jen, Gabe, and Chewy that the Cardinals do not want to trade him, period. Finn, they need him. They don't have enough good players as it is. But here is how Brian Gutekunst answered the Josh Sweat question.
1: No, I don't pay any attention to that stuff, but Jason kind of made me aware of it. Like, I think it was a couple weeks ago or something. No one from our organization has had a conversation about Josh Sweat with anybody from Arizona. It's, I don't know, some things come out of thin air. Somebody's making stuff up, because that's never, ever happened. So.
2: Is he talking about you?
0: No, Jason Wallers. He did not learn that from me. No, although, you know, I've been trying to get him on the show for a while. So I'm curious, is it good that they haven't had conversations about Josh? Look, they have four edge rushers on the 53 right now.
2: I mean, is it good? I think Goody always says he wants to be in conversation.

0: right? Isn't that what his quote is? So
1: yeah,
0: you're in the business of acquiring good talent, and you know, I don't know what to believe. Obviously, you hear Josh Sweat, and I don't know how happy he is there. There was rumors, you know, when obviously they were up here practicing, that he would have loved to have been up here. Nobody, there isn't anybody I know that's worth a lick that if you're a great pass rusher and you could line up Oppo, Micah Parsons, that you wouldn't salivate to get that opportunity. It would, from a money standpoint, from a winning standpoint, from everything. So I don't know Josh Sweat's scenario. I know he was with the Eagles. I think he had some success with a certain defensive coordinator that probably really likes him. So all of it makes sense. So as far as it coming out of thin air, yeah, Goody could say that. Sometimes you just start piecing things together, and that makes sense. That doesn't mean that there's a ton of conversation about it. Things can happen. And nobody would have thought Micah Parsons in the beginning of August last year was going to be a Green Bay Packer. And boom, out of thin air, it happened.
1: Right. So
0: I think the fact that there's four, you have guys on PUP, you have guys on IR, you have different things. If the Green Bay Packers could acquire him, and one of the rumors was, I think they were offering a third and a player, or a fourth and a player. Arizona wanted a second. Green Bay, obviously, without a first, they don't want to give up a second. Whether or not that's all conjecture or not, adding good football players to your team that fit systems that have had great success in before, that makes a lot of sense to me. And if the price tag is what it is and you want to pay it, great. If you don't, you think it's – here's what I think is going to happen if that isn't the case. It won't happen now. Arizona's going to stink. Arizona's going to have a tough year, and I think they're going to be fine with having a tough year because they want to get in that quarterback pool for next year. And at the end of the year, teams that want to get high draft picks don't really want to win. They want to compete, but organizations, players want to win. Organizations want to position themselves. And the price tag of Josh Sweat isn't going to be what the price tag of Sweat's going to be in October. And all of a sudden, then maybe that maybe makes more sense.
1: Lower in October?
0: Yes. Yes. Now, maybe somebody else will lose a pass rusher and they'll be able to leverage it. But if all things are equal and Arizona's looking at it and they're saying, boy, we won three games. I want to be in the top four because I got a guy I like. I don't want to have a great pass rusher that's going to make strikes and make great plays. It's a weird thing to say out loud, but that is part of this conversation. And all of a sudden, a third or fourth round pick that's coming up for a team that needs somebody and that can help them win, all of a sudden that math starts mathing a little bit more in later in the season than it does in the beginning.
1: Tash, we've got a few more things we can get to from Goody and LaFleur. We also have Wonelly coming up, but we can't get to any of that without you telling us about Prize Picks.
0: Indeed, and football is back, thankfully. And Prize Picks is making it even more exciting with a absolutely stacked September. I was telling you about Sam Darnold yesterday, 0.5 yards in the season opener. 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

communities, supporting the charities that we care about, supporting the teams that you care about as a fan, but also winning if you've been injured in an accident. 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

0: Be here to defend the Central when the Brewers host the Cubs starting on Labor Day, Monday, September 7th through Wednesday the 9th. 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
1: To our show yesterday, I'm kind of fascinated by people that wash windows from, like, the high-storied places. You know, where you, like, you're harnessed in and you're doing the window bits. And I asked a bunch of questions, and none of us had any answers. I just ran into a young man that is doing it, and I got a lot of answers. So do you want to wait and do that tomorrow? Or do you want to, because I don't want to take up your woe now.
2: No, you've already, the floor is yours. What would you like to say about window washers?
1: So obviously I'm a heavy set fella, and I would think that I couldn't do that, right? Because A, you know, I don't want to be, you know, breaking anchors and whatnot. Definitely fit within the realm. I could window wash if I wanted to. They make nice money, and it's a good little gig that they get. Now, there's a certain thing. If they have to carry stuff, they have to get extra harnesses for it. But I learned if I want to, I never would have imagined that I could. Heavy set folks can be window washers if they want. And I did not think that was the case. They don't have to do, we asked if they had to do weigh, I asked them, do you have to do a weigh-in? Because Jesse and I were discussing this yesterday, and or maybe it was Ashy, and the guy looked at me like I was crazy. He's like, no, you don't need, like, you know, it's not wrestling. You don't have to do weigh-ins to make sure that you can do the window wash.
3: When was, I was on the show yesterday, right?
1: For parts of it.
2: Yeah, no, this all happened, none of this happened on the air. All of this was off the entirety of this was off the air. So thank you for following up to no one except for me.
1: A
3: quick follow up on a story we have not brought you yet.
1: Yeah.
2: So they were, to fill everyone in, the window washing was occurring outside of our building here in downtown Madison. So they had the whole thing with the, you know, the landing that they're on, and they're, you know, suspended from the building, and they're moving along washing the windows. And Tausch, sitting here in the Everlight Solar Studio at ESPN Madison, was fascinated by the window washers, and he has been before. Like, this isn't their first rodeo.
1: Well, it's an interesting looking job. I think we can all agree on that.
2: My question for the window washers is, when do you know, like, you've made it as a window washer? Is there, like, what's entry level? Is it like a three-story apartment? Like, or when you get a call up to, like, do a skyscraper in one of the big cities, is that like, oh yeah, this is the big leagues now? Like, at what point have you made it as a window washer?
1: He looks like he was heading to lunch, so I'm not going to be able to revisit with him, but I will, I'll ask. I don't think there's like a major leagues of window washing. Or do you think getting to, like, the Hancock building?
2: Yeah,
1: You think that's... So you think, like, doing the suites and the press box at Camp Randall is double A, and you want to get to the majors? Is that what you're kind of implying?
2: I would guess... All right, if you're a sportscaster, calling a Super Bowl or a World Series is the pinnacle. I would guess for a window washer, doing the Sears Tower, Willis Tower, whatever it's called, or the Empire State Building, like, that would be your Super Bowl as a window washer.
1: Maybe. I don't know. I don't know. I mean, if you're up high enough, is it strictly going off of height, or is it going off of the notoriety of the building?
2: Oh, notoriety of the building. Like, it kind of is both. Like, so the elevator's got to line up for that. Where you
1: Carnegie Hall, like, it's a little three-story bit.
2: Yeah,
1: you go do that. That's a big
2: significant
1: deal, but you're not even really hanging.
2: You know that there's that Batman-looking building in Nashville, Tennessee. It kind of looks like this, or it looks like Batman's logo. And it's like, if you're doing that building, like, it's not the Empire State Building, but it's still a notable building. So that'd be prominent enough where you would be like the greatest window washer of the Southeast if that was, you know, your draw.
1: All right, well, then what is the building in the state of Wisconsin that is the Super Bowl? Is doing Lambeau's, the suites at Lambeau?
2: Oh.
1: What is it, Jesse?
2: It's either Lambeau, American Family Field, or the State Capitol building in Madison. You're doing like
1: the State Capitol building's not that tall.
2: If you're like way up at the top of the rotunda where they have like the observation area.
1: I don't even know if you can do domed. Like, can you do a domed window where it's like got the little arc? I don't know. Can you wash those with the squeegee deal? Maybe. Well, Jason doesn't seem too interested.

0: interestedness. So let's whoa, Nelly.
1: I'm just concerned that other people are interested in this. The only question I have is, if you are presented with the opportunity to do this, would you accept, since you've been told that it is now safe for a bigger fella to do the job?
0: No, I would not.
2: Well, that's lame.
0: Why?
3: You just made a whole spectacle out of saying you wanted to know if you could do it. They say, yes, you can do it. And then you're going to say, pass.
0: About that. Yeah. Yeah, that's what I'm going
3: to
0: do.
3: If you were offered the opportunity to clean the outside panels at American Family Field, not all the way up by the roof, the outside panels that open and close.
0: Yeah.
3: Out by where the UW Credit Union Plaza is with mini golf.
0: Mini golf. That we didn't
3: would you yep. Would you accept that?
0: No. No, I wouldn't.
3: Oh, jeez.
4: Whoa, Nelly!
3: So then what is the point of bringing any of this up if you're not actually interested in doing it?
0: No, I was interested in doing it. And now I just assumed that I would not be able to do it. And, you know, zip lining, I can't zip line. I'm too heavy for zip lining. I always wanted to zip line. Now, if they set something up that I could zip line and do it, then maybe I'd be more intrigued. But I don't envision that being zip line from one window to the other and I could hold and do it. I just, well, that'd be a hell of a way to go for me. Here I've been
1: hell
0: heavy
1: of a way to go, like fall to your death.
0: Yeah,
1: hell of a
0: I just
1: way
0: don't
1: to
0: want
1: go.
0: That. I don't want that to be my deal. So okay. No, I wouldn't
1: I hope
0: do
1: all
0: it.
1: Your. Okay, good, because I hope all your documents are in order with Walney Legal Group. Who washed the windows at Ford Theater from Sherrod? Now that's a good callback. Well done.
0: That's pretty good. That's pretty good.
4: Whoa, Nelly.
3: Power Rankings Tuesday, ESPN's NFL Nation has unveiled its post-preseason Power Rankings. Where do you think the Green Bay Packers land in the rankings from ESPN's NFL Nation?
0: Nine.
1: Seven.
0: Nine.
3: Nine, says Tausch. Jason, you said seven?
1: Yeah.
3: Let's review. Number one, the Los Angeles Rams.
0: Oh, they're... Sounds like they're not going to lose a game all year. They've been crowned. Put Denny Green, crown those
3: super
0: those
3: team.
0: Yeah. They're crowned.
3: Number two, the reigning champion Seattle Seahawks.
0: They should be tough crowned because they actually have the crown.
3: Number three, the Buffalo Bills.
0: Yeah. Okay.
3: Number four, the Broncos.
0: Yeah.
3: Number five, the Philadelphia Eagles.
1: There's no way the Packers are seven.
0: Would you put the Eagles ahead of Green Bay right now?
3: Yes.
0: What, you would?
3: I would put them right next to each other.
0: Okay.
3: Number six, the New England Patriots.
0: They're going to slide. I don't think they're going to be six. Okay.
3: Number seven, the Green Bay Packers.
0: Jason, did you see that beforehand?
1: I did not. No, I didn't cheat. I was thinking I was way too high on that, frankly. So, in retrospect, turned out I was right. That's a win.
3: Ravens, Niners, Texans rounding out your top 10. That means the Lions and Bears at 11 and 12 are outside of the top 10 of the ESPN NFL Nation Power Rankings.
1: Well, the Bears fans are going to be getting after us now for that piece of information.
0: Yes, they will. Yes,
3: Packers number seven. Rob Domofsky also provided, they asked for a milestone to watch for each team.
1: Okay.
3: The milestone, he said, Micah Parsons becoming the first player to record at least 12 sacks in each of his first six NFL seasons since the metric became official in 1982.
0: He's going to have to do it in 13 games, more than likely.
1: That's right.
3: Or fewer.
1: Or maybe fewer.
0: Or fewer. Yep.
1: Tausch, tell us about how that backyard planning is coming with Outdoor Living Unlimited.
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17: For you to say that the fans are disrespectful, quite frankly, is audacity on a level that I didn't even know existed. You have only played 19 games for this franchise, not only because of injury, which is outside of your control, but because you served an 11-game suspension because of actions that were in your control. The fans were put in an impossible position. Cleveland Browns fans are incredibly loyal. They love their city. They love this franchise. It's an emotional conundrum for you to have to abandon that because the team elected to push their morals to the side and bring this guy in because they thought that he would be good at football. When he wasn't good at football at all, they have every right to let him and let this organization know how they feel. And I can't believe he's delusional enough to get in front of a podium and somehow think it's their fault.
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0: Well, the Attacks wrapping things up. Let's hear from Goody one more time on the Josh Jacobs situation, because I have one last question for Tausch before we go today.
1: Do you expect Josh to play for you this year?
2: I think that's to be seen, but like I'm certainly hopeful that he will, and certainly would expect that. But we're going to let this process play out, and we'll be prepared either way.
1: Is there any scenario in which you guys release him?
2: Yeah, I mean, I think we'll let the process play out, you know, before we make any kind of those decisions. But, you know, we'll see.
3: Has part of that process been you seeing the video that was
2: out? We have not seen the video. Again, those are legal things going on right now. So we'll let those play out. You know, that's really not, you know, for us. But in the appropriate times, if those things become available, we'll figure that stuff out when that time comes.
3: Do you need to see the video as part of your process in determining what to do with Josh?
2: Again, we're going to kind of lean on the legal process and let that happen. But we'll take things as they come.
0: Tausch, at the beginning there, he does say that he is hopeful that Josh Jacobs will play this season. Do you think he will? Again, based on nothing other than an educated guess.
4: Sure.
0: Because I do think that they feel like they, as much as they want Marshawn Lloyd to stay healthy and be productive, as much as they may think that Caleb Johnson is better than what he was for the Steelers as a rookie where he fell out of favor, I still think they very much want Josh Jacobs to be available to them and be part of their offense. And I just don't know if he will be or not.
4: That's going to be the big question. And if you're asking me odds of whether or not he will, you know, the fact that he's on this list and you typically don't see the NFL do anything until things are worked out or pleaded or adjudicated. Mm-hmm. The case isn't even on the docket until November. So the odds would say if it would be late. And then you have to wonder, where is he going to be at physically, mentally, everything else when that time comes. So the odds would probably lean towards, you know, in a narrow thing that it's probably not going to be great. But again, things could change real quickly here with a plea or with whatever this is going to end up being and how this shakes out. The commissioner, the only guy that can answer that question with any type of credibility is going to be the commissioner.
0: Well, for now, the Packers running back depth chart will be Marshawn Lloyd, Chris Brooks, Caleb Johnson, and Pierre Strong, who is on the practice squad.
4: As we sit here today, who is going out for the first run of the season?
0: Marshawn Lloyd.
4: Marshawn Lloyd will be the starting tailback.
0: Yes. And frankly, Goody described Chris Brooks as a security blanket.
4: Yeah.
0: That's not the same as being, hey, we're gonna start him. So he'll definitely be the third down back. I could predict that pretty confidently. Yeah. And then we'll see what Caleb Johnson turns out to be. All right, that's it for us today. Packers will again practice tomorrow. And Matt LaFleur will speak tomorrow. So we'll have one more day, I think, from here. And then we'll all be back in our places with our sunshiny faces moving forward thereafter. That's it for us today. Thanks to Brian Bulaga. And thanks to you for coming along for the ride with us. Have a great day. Take care. Be good.
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12: 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Coming up, ESPN senior writer Seth Wickersham. Chargers head coach Jim Harbaugh. And now, it's Rich Eisen.
13: 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Nice chat in our green room with Seth Wickersham. Going to come out here. He's got a new book. I mean, how many times is this guy coming with a new book? You know what I mean? Okay, fill the whole shelf.
15: Right.
13: Very prolific, man. Jim Harbaugh, hour three, 844-204-RICH, number to dial. Josh Pate already on the program. Great college football chat. He thinks Miami's winning it all.
15: Interesting.
13: Miami plays at Stanford Friday night. Rumor has it Michael Irvin's going to be in town. Ooh. And if that's the case, him on the left coast here in town, might have to bring him in tomorrow. So 844-204-RICH. That's right. That guy. 844-204-RICH, number to dial. So, just when you think everything's so simple, it's not. When you think everything is cut and dried, it's not. So, the sports world, that's why we turn to the sports world, because things are cut and they're dry.
15: Mm-hmm.
13: You know what I mean? Like, it's simple. The scoreboard, it's not a meritocracy. You know what I mean? The scoreboard, you get more points, you don't.
15: That's the score.
13: Right. So, And we make fun of sometimes when something seems so certain. And we talk about it as if it is certain before it becomes certain. And that's the sports world in which we live. In the crazy-ass world that the sports world lives in.
15: Yep.
13: Right? We leave the crazy-ass world behind. Go to the sports world because it makes more sense. And just when you think things are simple, they're not. I mean, Aaron Donald, is he back yet? Right. Lasted a month.
15: A whole month.
12: Is he back yet?
13: A month that segment lasted. Because it was a certainty in our minds. He's coming back.
15: Yep.
13: And after 2 weeks, 3 weeks, we're like, is he going to come back?
15: I started
13: like,
15: to waver.
13: You got to go hire him?
15: I was not convinced.
13: But we kept the faith.
16: At the end, you didn't.
13: We kept the faith. He was going to come back. It just was the yet. And guess what happens? He comes back.

0: back. He's back.
1: He's back.
0: Yes, he holds a press conference and everything.
1: Me and Del Tufo are smiling.
0: Les Snead came on this show yesterday. Like a Cheshire cat. A Cheshire Les.
2: I'm sad.
0: Up there in Thousand Oaks. And we're talking about it. Having a few laughs out on the coast.
1: Going out to the coast.
0: Right?
2: Yep.
0: And now is the chance Donald's not playing in week one?
1: Ah, come on. What?
0: Sean McVay had this to say just yesterday.
3: Is there a scenario where he wouldn't go to Australia if he's not ready to play that you would?
4: Oh, yeah, absolutely. That could be a possibility. You know, I wouldn't rule anything out yet. You know, I think sometimes when you put, you know, unnecessary kind of parameters or guidelines on something, it can skew things. But what I think is really good for us is if he's able to go, great. If not, that's kind of how we've been operating as is. And guys have done an excellent job of being able to do some really cool stuff in the meantime. And so if he's not ready and that's not what's best for him and for the team, absolutely wouldn't have him play in Australia unnecessarily.
0: All right, three words I say respectfully.
5: What are those?
0: What the hell? The segment was called Is He Back Yet? Yeah. Not, I'm not ruling anything out yet.
1: Is he half back yet?
0: No.
2: But he signed the contract, so he's back.
0: I know he is, but he's got to be playing. He said, I'm coming back for all 17.
2: Did he say?
0: We'll give him the bye. Give him the bye.
2: We'll give him the bye.
0: Give him a shot.
2: That's a long flight.
0: If that's what he needs to get out there in Australia.
2: It's a long flight, Rich.
1: A long flight.
0: I don't care.
2: You know, he's
0: let him binge watch something.
2: He's older. The joints get a little
0: I get it.
2: Tight on the floor.
0: I mean, so what?
6: You know? It's broken.
0: What the hell?
1: 16-hour flight.
0: After all this time?
1: So long.
0: Listen, I get it. We're marathoning. We're not sprinting. He has been out for 2 years.
1: Wow.
0: They were planning on not having him anyway. Listen, you know?
2: That's true.
0: Les Snead was saying he didn't think at all during his pursuit of Myles Garrett that out of all the benefits of acquiring Myles Garrett, one of them would be a pilot light going on underneath 99. To warm him up, heat him up, and serve him up on the rest of the National Football League. Les said he didn't even think that would be possible until Myles Garrett gets acquired. Donald starts popping stuff on the old IG. And Sean McVay calls him up, or he says, calls him into the office, right? Come on down here.
1: Hey.
0: Hey, Les, come on down. You're the next contestant on Is He Back Yet?
1: Guess what?
0: And guess what? So I get it. You know, they were going to go into the season without him anyway. He was going through a process. He was trying out for the team a couple times.
1: He told him 2 weeks ago.
0: According to the NFL Wire. I know he called him 2 weeks ago. Then he took 2 weeks to actually make it the yet, right?
1: Also, can we think about this trade for a second? Jared Verse, a first, second, and third round pick for Myles Garrett and Aaron Donald.
0: Yeah, it is for, and you have to include you that in to. The transaction. Yes, you do. Correct.
2: And of course, Les didn't think correct. That he'd make that happen. That's like winning the Powerball on a Monday, then turn around on Friday and win Mega.
0: It's a great analogy.
2: Don't do that.
0: Great analogy.
2: Wow.
0: Same gas station? Is that where you buy the tickets? Same gas station?
2: Right.
0: Same gas station.
2: I almost said, I was
0: selling two winning tickets.
2: I almost gave the address, but I don't want to do that.
1: But it's like the audacity.
0: It's in Thousand Oaks. That's where it is.
1: The audacity to win California. The lottery and then be like, I'm just going to keep playing the lottery. I'm going to play again. Like you win the lottery and you're like, I'm just going to keep playing the lottery. The audacity.
0: After all this time.
2: And then you won again.
0: We're not getting it.
1: Maybe.
0: Okay.
1: He didn't say no. More likely to play. You know what? Never mind. I'm going to hold that for Friday.
0: Okay. Fine. Okay. Okay. We'll wait. I guess we'll wait. We'll wait. And the 49ers are like, what? Wait, what? We don't, after all this time, we've been psyching ourselves up and you're not putting him on the plane?
2: It's meant to warfare.
0: Right? I know he's an Avenger anyway. Shouldn't he be able to time teleport or something? Shouldn't he be able to teleport himself to Australia?
2: Technically, there's a few mutants that could get him.
0: Okay.
2: And he's a mutant. So.
0: Overreaction Monday is in your RSS feeds. If you want to listen, it's on our YouTube channel. Closing on 180,000 views in the first 25 hours of it. Oh, we're so excited.
2: Bananas, man.
0: It is. We've never had numbers like that on a 2 weeks before. I said two weeks before the regular season edition. But that's what we got. It's time for Overreaction Monday on a Tuesday here on The Rich Eisen Show.
5: That was terrible.
7: That was crap. That was garbage. This place sucks.
8: Overreaction
9: Mondays.
8: Monday. On a Tuesday.
0: All right, Christopher, what do you have over there?
1: Hey, guys. Happy Tuesday. Jay Felly, great to see you, man.
10: Hey, good to see you.
1: Welcome back to the mix. Here we go. It's our weekly Disney-mandated daily Rams topic. To get to the to start the show because
0: Andy. It's not Disney. What are you talking about, Disney?
1: Oh, you don't read the comments? Everyone thinks we're being told to talk about the Rams now.
0: No, it's just the story of the year.
1: Right?
0: Get out of here. Like in the NFL, and you know, depending on what they do, they could threaten the Knicks, you know?
1: True. No, I guess.
0: Right? Or Indiana.
1: I get different emails from the bosses.
2: LeBron.
1: Rich does.
0: When I say Indiana, I mean football, but.
2: Oh, anyway. I thought you meant the.
0: What are you doing starting with the comments section? You're going to make me overreact.
2: Don't read the comments.
1: Guys, the Rams are going to have multiple end-of-the-year award winners this season.
0: Defensive player of the year and MVP?
1: Coach of the year.
0: Coach of the year.
1: I was thinking coach, maybe offensive player of the year.
0: I'll tell you one thing, Sean McVay's not going to win.
1: You don't think if they go 16-1, he's coach of the year?
0: Dude, no. It'll be everyone thinks all he does is roll the footballs out, the same way that Phil Jackson or Bill never won.
2: Oh, yeah. How many times did your guy win?
0: I mean, oh, just like, oh,
1: when,
0: of course.
1: When
0: of
1: they
0: course,
1: went 16-0, Bill no, came man. Coach of the year.
0: He might, Chris, he may deserve it. He may deserve it, but, you know, that'll just be assumed. By the way, you know, did the digital paperwork to get my vote for NFL honors and all pro.
1: Oh,
0: I just did that during the commercial break, as a matter of fact.
1: Congrats.
0: So I'll just piss you off again by voting for Stafford as for MVP over.
1: Well, I have a bigger beef with a couple other people, but you're high on the list.
0: Thank you, sir. I don't think this is an overreaction. But coach of the year, it'll be tough, man, because everyone just assumes he just rolls the footballs out, even though 99 is there because he has a great relationship with 99. He's already won coach of the year, in a way, just for 99 being there.
1: Right.
0: Okay?
1: And
0: but Les might win GM of the year.
1: Yeah, there you go. And I don't think Aaron Donald is actually eligible for comeback player of the year because they want that award to go to people coming back from injury.
0: I know what they do. I know what they want. But people still vote.
1: I know.
0: See, people still vote. Can you win comeback player coming back from the couch?
1: Yeah.
0: Coming back from retirement.
1: I think
0: coming back from
1: Flacco
0: the gym.
1: Ruined that for everyone.
0: You know?
1: Right.
0: Coming back from his workout. What else, Chris?
1: This guy is not a sleeper in your drafts anymore based on his preseason, and he's going way too early. But I think he's going to end up being one of the best players on his team. Talking about Dejon Stribling, he's going to be the best 49ers non-CMC pass catcher this year.
0: Boy, that is that's quite a subset you got over there.
1: Well, basically, best wide receiver attack.
0: Well, what you're saying is he's going to have a better year than Mike Evans or Kittle.
1: And Kittle and Debo, and he's going
0: to
1: be awesome.
0: I'm happy that the Niners seem to have hit on
1: a player. High on the pub.
0: And not just any player, somebody that they were highly criticized for dropping out of the first round to take instead of a bunch of other on-the-radar screen receivers in terms of draft nicks and fans and things of that nature.
2: You think he's having a better year than Dejon Love, though?
1: No, that's true. Dejon Love is
0: Dejon included in that?
1: Is high up there. He did switch his number to Dejon Love's number. In case anyone is following this crazy story. God.
2: He's got multiple businesses, so is he even going to be able to play this year?
0: Oh, my God. I'll just call this an overreaction.
1: Love Stribling.
0: Okay.
1: Haven't got him in any of my drafts yet.
0: Do you love Dejon?
2: I drafted Love last night.
0: Okay.
1: Hey, I know it was Saturday. I know it was early in the morning, but there was college football week minus one. Is that what you said?
0: Okay.
2: Is it week zero?
1: Look,
2: is
1: that it? Look, Tar Bill is back.
0: Tar Bill.
1: Was it Chapel Bill? Bill Belichick's going to have UNC in a bowl game this season.
0: Yeah, all he's going to do is win six more games, and he's got it.
1: They were 4-8 last year.
2: Well, one down now.
1: They were terrible.
2: I watched the game. I was at Benny Blades getting my beard trimmed up.
0: Here's what we need to speak into existence. You just gave me this idea. Literally, light bulb just went.
1: Bing. I'm here.
0: What would be more entertaining?
2: Okay.
0: American. Delightful. Than Bill Belichick having a photograph with a Pop-Tart.
1: Oh, the Pop-Tart bowl.
0: And not just, there's one bowl.
1: The giant one?
0: Like there's one bowl.
1: 6 foot Pop-Tart?
0: Yes. Correct.
1: Taking a bite out of it?
0: Just one question in a pre-game press conference leading up to the game. Bill, your favorite Pop-Tart flavor.
2: Oh, wow. What do you think it would be?
0: Bill.
1: Cinnamon brown sugar.
0: And also, Bill, toasted or straight out of the box?
1: Oh, man.
0: What are you? Are you straight out of the box or toasted?
1: Out of the box.
0: Nah, me too.
2: Yeah. I toast them.
0: Okay. But listen, there's no wrong answers.
1: There's no wrong answers.
0: There's no wrong answers.
1: There's no wrong answers.
9: Blueberry.
0: Let's speak it into existence.
1: Wait, yes or no on blueberry?
9: No.
0: Not just like any bowl game. It's got to be that one.
1: That's hilarious.
0: Okay.
1: I'm in. All right. Let's do it.
0: Right?
1: Let's talk this up.
0: Or
1: 6 UNC.
0: We could bring back a gate and it could be a Cheez-It because that's what they used to do whenever some people started knocking on their doors. Cheez-It. Okay. These are just, I'm just spitballing.
2: Watching you work, baby.
0: See what I'm saying?
2: Watching you work.
0: I'm in the zone. What else, Chris?
1: All right, a couple more. We had our fantasy draft last night for the Dillingham Show League.
0: Yes.
1: In person is the best and only way to do fantasy drafts.
0: Okay, that's not an overreaction. What else you got over there?
2: Yeah,
0: we could just, you could just.
1: I mean, it's just like.
0: That's sort of like Seinfeld. I just glanced and looked away. It's like looking like, into the sun, if you will.
1: Into the sun.
0: Okay.
1: All right, last one.
0: Of course, it's the best way to. Yeah. What are you talking about?
2: Especially the way we got to do it.
0: Exactly.
1: It was pretty perfect.
0: Honestly, we had 90 seconds of clock time.
1: It's good.
0: And if it got halfway through, I started barking at people.
2: You really did.
1: You
2: man.
1: Did.
2: My man, Rick Eisen, has.
1: Only a couple people took it down to like under 10 seconds.
0: I know. Smith, who was in Norway.
1: Smith was in Norway.
0: Yeah, Smith was in. He was drafted from
1: Colleen
0: Norway.
1: Yeah, we don't know where Colleen was.
0: I don't know. But
2: Colleen was trying to hang up.
0: She said she put it on auto draft for one. She was hanging a screen.
1: She said, yeah. And took two quarterbacks.
0: And yeah, because there were only quarterbacks in the first two spots of atop the players available. What else, Chris? What do you got?
1: It's now time for you, Rich Eisen, to admit that I was right about Ohtani should never be pitching again.
0: Why would you say such a thing?
1: Because he's been hurt this whole time, and now he's not even hitting well. Are you going
0: to? I will never agree to this. The guy loves pitching. When the guy is healthy, he is a dominant pitcher. There's a reason why they paid him $700 million.
1: It's to hit home runs.
0: Both. No, it's to do both. The Mets paid somebody $700 million to sit on his ass. Okay? That's it. Right? So I'm going to take your opinion and tell you you're still wrong and use it to troll on TJ. And he's sitting there saying, why the hell did I just catch something? I don't know why. I'm just sitting here minding my own business. All right? I'm just in a mood.
1: One for his last 17.
0: Who cares?
1: I imagine the people know,
0: what that means PCA is PCA is your MVP.
1: Oh, yeah.
0: Unless there's a massive fall off.
1: Yeah, he's kind of run away with it.
0: Right. So.
2: Now, if you want to make me angry.
1: You're not going to admit that I was right?
0: Nope. Never.
1: That's preposterous.
2: You want to make me angry, talk about how the Mets just gave away PCA.
0: That's not good either. That's not great either. I shouldn't talk baseball anyway because the Yankees played easily their worst game of the year.
2: Right,
0: and I was thank goodness we did that draft in person last night because that was the game Coop and I have been identifying to go down to Anaheim to see for months. And I'm like, you know what? We'll just do the draft. And we saw Cam Schlittler starting Wednesday. So we avoided that 10-1 debacle last night.
2: The great thing was
0: debacle.
2: It was on the TV right in front of you, so you got to see everything.
0: I know. I know. All right. Oh, by the way, we thank the pawn shop here in Los Angeles, California.
1: Pawn shop, baby.
0: Yeah, right around the corner from where my kids went to preschool. Oh. I had no idea I'd be years later at my own drop-off with you guys and Don Bowie wearing a cowboy hat.
2: Cowboy Don.
0: Cowboy Don showing up last night.
2: Pawn shop treated us well.
0: They did. And that that platter filled with you know, burgers and dogs and whatever, it was really great.
1: So good.
2: Wagyu
0: on Chop LA was fun.
2: John's having a field day with.
0: And we'll talk about John Monaco, the man on the right, and the absolute disaster he has created on our text.
1: We will get more into this later
0: and that later on.
2: What you did was so wrong yesterday.
0: What did I do wrong?
2: You know what you did on the text chain.
0: What did I do?
9: But does he know, or is he finding out?
1: Right? He didn't do anything, actually.
0: All right.
2: Didn't you boot him off the text chain?
0: I did not. 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
25: 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Bunyan opened his junior season with a monster performance, throwing for 494 yards and 5 touchdowns to lead the Pirates to a 39-20 victory over Sheboygan North. He completed 19 of 31 passes with his 494 passing yards, leading the entire state in week one. Bunyan connected with Aiden Brown Miller 7 times for 264 yards and 2 touchdowns, helping Port Washington pile up nearly 500 yards through the air. 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
2: Y'all, Matt Hill, Stories from the Summits of Sport, a collection of this man's ESPN work, is available on Tuesday, September 22nd. So 3 weeks from today, wherever you get your books is where you can get Seth Wickersham's newest book, Be On That Hill. And so you're saying this is just a collection of stories from your quarter century of work with ESPN that have not made it in any of your pieces or works, or and this, you're sort of hoovering up all the good stuff and putting it in a book?
3: It's an essentials. And so, you know, and I think that, like, what you try to do with something like that is, you know, you're not only trying to give the readers, you know, your best stories, but, you know, you're trying to reflect, you know, how sports and maybe even the country has changed so that the book has a point. Right. And so, you know, there's stories that I've done on people like Kobe Bryant or Tom Brady. There's stories that Don Van Natta and I did in there that, you know, especially our Goodell Jerry Jones story from 2017. I think of all the ones we've done, that one is the one that, you know, I'm proudest of. There's just a ton of great backstory to that one. And
2: like what?
3: Well, remember, so that was the fall of 17, and it was a tough year for the league. Remember, President Trump in his first term was coming after the kneelers. They were scrambling. You know, Don and I had that piece of reporting from Bob McNair, you can't have the inmates running the prison. I mean, it was a tough fall. And in the middle of it, Jerry Jones was threatening to sue the NFL to block Rodgers' contract extension. And it was a cold war between two of the most powerful people in sports. And, you know, we felt like we could tell a really insider-y story about that one. And we just have a ton of colorful reporting in that story. But I'll never forget, the story was about to go to print. And I was driving from New York to Connecticut. And I got a call from Don, and he said he had just gotten off the phone with an impeccable source who said, at the beginning of the year, there was this phone call with Roger Goodell, Jerry Jones, and Jeff Pasch, who was the league's general counsel.
2: Right.
3: And it was about Zeke Elliott, when they were going to tell Jerry that Zeke was suspended, which Jerry was surprised about, to put it mildly.
2: Oh, he was pissed. I remember that.
3: Right. And the source said, we're not at liberty to say what happened, but there was some colorful language, and you guys should try to figure out what was said. And so we're both working the phones, and we end up learning that, you know, Roger and Jeff tell Jerry about Zeke's suspension. Jerry, you know, got very upset, and he says, you know, you think Bob Kraft came after you hard. Bob Kraft is blank compared to what I'm going to do to you. And, you know, the process of gathering that reporting and getting it into print and showing readers a deeper look at the sport that, you know, look, I think people love football most and know about it the least. That was our goal with that story and all of our stories, and that was a particularly fun one.
2: So out of the names of the folks that you have in here, my goodness, Mahomes, Brady, Prime, Kobe, just the name four, who is the most fierce competitor that you've come across? Whether it was gleaning something from the interview with him or her, or stories that were told by others about this subject.
3: That's a great, I mean, once you get to a certain level of the uber competitors, obviously Brady. I think, you know, I first met Tom, you know, so I was hired in 2000. He graduated from Michigan in 2000. Fall of 2001, I'm getting my first kind of shot to go write big feature stories for ESPN. They send me to Foxborough to write about this young guy who's coming on well and playing well in relief of Bledsoe, and then we'll probably go back to the bench. And so I meet with Brady. This is like October of 01. He's wearing like a gray sweatsuit and a backpack. He looks like a junior at Michigan.
2: Mm-hmm.
3: And I'll never forget, he said, you know, football's always come really easy to me. And, you know, at the time, we were both young men kind of getting our career breaks at the same time. And I didn't have the perspective to understand what he was saying then. But I think that, like, anytime he says something like that, he means it to the bottom of his soul. And I think that, like, the intensity that the fire within him compared to other people, I think, is pretty unique. And I mean, that's not like a groundbreaking statement. There's a lot of examples.
2: When you're comparing it to somebody like Kobe, though, right? I mean,
3: yeah, Kobe was motivated, but Kobe was different, obviously, because he had the spotlight on him being a first round pick from the beginning, and so he had something to kind of live up to. Whereas Brady was under the radar for a bit,
2: and also at Michigan had a share time with Drew Henson, mm-hmm. and he showed up after Greasy won the national championship, mm-hmm. so he had those big shoes to fill. And I guess Kobe was a massive prep star in Philadelphia.
3: He was.
2: You know?
3: I think Brady just, you know, the little things he said over the years that you look back on and you think, those were the clues. You know, football's always come easy to me. It doesn't mean that he never had to work at it, because he obviously worked his tail off. But I think that, like, those are the things where he had, like, an innate sense of the game, and he kind of took to it in a special way that, in retrospect, you kind of see those little moments as lore or little clues. And another one happened like about a decade later. I was in his living room and he says, you know, my first 10 years in the league have prepared me for my last 10. And I was like, what? Like, this dude is just saying he's going to play 20 years? And, you know, I didn't take it, you know, I took him at his word, but I didn't think he would do it. I thought that was an admirable goal. I think he did okay on that.
2: Well, and then also you could make the case his last 10 were better than his first 10.
3: Huge case.
2: Or at least his last 10 will be better than anybody's 10.
3: He was a complete...
2: You know, mostly, you know, obviously mostly.
3: Yeah.
2: But the way that he finished mm-hmm. as a 40-year-old,
3: mm-hmm.
2: his stats, I mean, you're seeing Rodgers attempt it now. I mean, Breeze barely cracked his 40s before, mm-hmm. you know, he retired. You know, you're looking at the league right now, and the only comparison you could make is to somebody who is in your book, Beyond That Hill, and Mahomes.
3: Yeah.
2: Because Mahomes has, in his 20s, surpassed Brady in his 20s. Now comes the hard part to try and stay with Brady, right?
3: And there's so many things that have to go right. You know, when Brady was in his mid-30s, Belichick, and this is in the book, Belichick presented a study to Kraft that showed how quarterbacks tail off mm-hmm. after their mid-30s. And he kind of used it as justification as why we're going to draft Jimmy Garoppolo and we're going to start this transition plan. And obviously, Brady outlasted Garoppolo. And the story that's in the book is about the last days of the Patriot way, when Belichick and Kraft finally parted ways. But one of the things that Kraft told a confidant, because Belichick had obviously opened the door for Brady to leave after the 19th season, and Brady walked right out. It goes and wins a Super Bowl. And Kraft says, you know, Bill told me he couldn't play anymore. And then he goes out and wins an effing Super Bowl. I mean, can you imagine, like, you know, Kraft and Belichick have been through a lot together. But can you imagine, you know, saying that to your boss, and your boss having to watch Tom Brady win a Super Bowl as a Tampa Bay Buck?
2: That's tough, but in retrospect, if you really want to, let's be real about it, wouldn't you say Brady had a better chance to win a Super Bowl in Tampa in that one season than staying put with the roster that the Patriots had around him at that point in time? Chris, you're also an expert on this subject.
4: 100%, yes.
2: Right?
4: Yeah.
2: You know what I mean? So
4: that 2019 Patriots team was not equipped to win.
2: Even with Brady playing at the top of his game, I don't...
4: I mean, they lost at home in the wild card.
3: They did.
2: Yeah, I didn't see it, but... But Belichick commissioned a report, or it landed on his desk?
3: No, he kind of did it internally and saying, you know, this is why we're going to make this pick. We're looking at a quarterback and we'll look to, you know, set up a transition.
2: Uh-huh.
3: Obviously, that all came to a head during the 2017 season. And, you know, Jimmy was surprised everybody with that trade when he was moved to San Francisco. But again, you know, Brady's a fascinating guy because, unlike almost any unique athlete, his body outlasted his will for football, which is almost every time it's the other way around.
2: No doubt about it. No doubt about it. But he's also, you know, living living through it, living it on still mm-hmm. as the broadcaster mm-hmm. going to the stadium. You can hear he gets better every week. I think he's a much better broadcaster now than he was when he first started. And he works at it. You could tell like he truly does work at it, which no surprise based on the work ethic you're describing. What's your favorite Mahomes story that you've grabbed then? Because, well, I mean, again, he is set up if he can continue on and create another dynastic run
3: totally
2: in Kansas City to try and catch Brady. And
3: yeah, the story
2: is nuts, but
3: the story about Mahomes that's in there. I mean, it's a long story about, you know, how he came to be. And I had like three sentences in there about how he liked to put ketchup on steak and that took off. Like that became the buzzworthy thing for like, I want to say our guy, Peter Schaefer or Peter Schrager was talking about it on Good Morning Football. I want to say like 2 weeks after the fact.
2: Right.
3: I think the most interesting thing about Mahomes is how different he is from Brady in a couple essential ways. Obviously they have an incredible innate drive where they're running for a finish line that doesn't really exist. I mean, they're competing only against themselves. But Mahomes was under the radar in Texas as a quarterback. And it seems staggeringly ridiculous to think about right now, but it's true. And, you know, they have the Elite 11 regionals, which are like the high school showcase. And uh-huh. then if you do well enough, you go down the road and you're in the Elite 11 nationals. And he didn't qualify for the regional. Patrick Mahomes, with that skill set, didn't qualify in Texas. And I asked him about it, wondering if, like, that was the cliched chip on his shoulder. You hear it with Tom all the time, talking about how UCLA pulled their scholarship and USC, you know, ended up not wanting him and, you know, dropping to the sixth round. And he was so level-headed about it. He goes, no, you know, East Texas isn't really known for quarterbacks, and I was kind of lost. I was more known for baseball, and that was that. And I thought that was interesting because where his greatness comes from, and really, you know, the subtext of the book is like where greatness comes from and what the price of it is. I thought was so much different than Tom's. I mean, they overlap. The Venn diagrams overlap. But the thing that I think Jordan kind of brought to the culture of finding slights and nurturing them and inventing them at times, that was never the case with him. I think that he's someone who's always been running his own race, and, you know, it's worked out well for him.
2: Well, I mean, this year, you want to continue the Brady analogy in terms of a career. In the middle of his two dynastic runs, Brady blew out his knee mm-hmm. and had to come back from that. Mm-hmm. And we'll see if Mahomes has another dynastic run in him, but he's coming back from a knee injury. And, you know, you're hearing how, you know, and Jeremy Fowler's, you know, I guess top tens based mm-hmm. on what everybody else in the league yeah. anonymously is thinking. Mahomes isn't number one on that list. Everyone's overlooking the Chiefs potentially, maybe for good reason,
3: mm-hmm.
2: but I you don't think he takes in the slights, Mahomes?
3: I'm sure he notices it, but I don't think even Brady, when he was playing, I think kept a little bit of that stuff publicly at bay. And then later in life, you see how he was collecting those things. Like yes. he's a little bit more transparent about it. I think Mahomes, I'm sure that stuff helps a little bit, but I just think that he's wired fundamentally different in a way that, you know, look, it's obviously been phenomenally successful for him. But, you know, how he gets his greatness and, you know, those, you know, maybe he'll look back on it and he'll say, yeah, you know, I was looking at all these, you know, people talking to Jeremy Fowler about how I wasn't the top one on the list. I don't know. Maybe that'll be the case later.
2: We'll see
3: maybe we'll learn about it.
2: And you've got McVay in this book as well. Mm-hmm. That's, in my mind, the story of the NFL season is yeah. Donald's coming out with Garrett. They've got five times over defensive players of the year added to a roster that almost won the Super Bowl last year, or almost got to the Super yeah. Bowl last year. Am I missing any storylines? Do you think that is the storyline of?
3: I think the most interesting thing

0: One of the final Brewers weekend series of the season is a big one. 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
1: As they come, he can go to some dark, dark places, I think.
2: He doesn't talk about, I mean, he says it, but then he doesn't give any...
1: I think that he's
2: any,
1: got
2: any meat on those bones.
1: Well,
2: he talks about it.
1: They're ugly places, you know.
2: What? like any? Has he shared that sort of stuff? About
1: yeah, I mean, it's ugly. All in there, but like,
2: right, all in the book.
1: Yeah, and I think that like, there's people who just aren't at peace personally until they feel like the game plan is at peace. And what does that look like? Because it's not the perfect play; it's a feeling that they're going for, and how they arrive there over the course of a Monday, Tuesday, Wednesday, Thursday, Friday can be really straining. But I think that one thing Sean has done is he's figured out ways to balance that stress with a healthier personal life. And I think that like that template for him has served him well as a coach. I think it served him well as a person. And I think it'll be interesting to see how things go this year, because obviously like the expectations are always high with that team, but it's very high this year. It's very similar to when Stafford, they traded for him, and they're going to hit rough patches where maybe the end looks in doubt. Mm-hmm. And how he navigates that, I think, will be interesting.
2: Yeah, and for now he's married, father of two, as opposed to the last time they went through it. And the way that you just described it before I let you go here, about Monday through Friday, about the game plan, and it's not perfect, and then the pressure of calling the plays on top of it. Is that why you think Sean Payton has stepped away from play calling? Like something like that right there? Is that?
1: I think there's part of that. You know, he talked about it with me where, you know, sometimes as you get older, you don't like driving at night in the rain. And I think that, you know, he might take play calling over from Davis, you know, once Davis Webb maybe moves on if it works out well.
2: Right.
1: I don't think it's a forever move, but I think that for this year, he knows it's the right thing for that team. And it gives him a chance to focus more on those situational football moments that, you know, Brady's so good at illuminating, that the Patriots kind of revolutionized football with their strategy for. I think that like managing a game ultimately will probably help, but we'll see.
2: Seth Wickersham, senior writer of ESPN and now the author of another book, the best-selling author, Seth Wickersham, is now putting out Beyond That Hill, Stories from the Summits of Sports, right here on the Rich Eisen Show, available Tuesday, September 22nd, wherever you get your books. So pre-order now or make sure that you go to a bookstore on that day. Great to see you, sir.
1: Great to see you, man. Thank you.
2: Sir, anytime. You
1: I'll
2: know
1: be
2: that.
1: Here.
2: I've told you that. Just you let me know you're in L.A. and you got a chair.
1: Thanks,
2: just
1: man.
2: To tell your
1: story. The iconic
2: story.
1: Chair.
2: I appreciate you call it iconic chair. There's, you know, a hardware that's just been restored. That's all, all right. Good to see you, sir.
1: Good to see you, man.
2: That is Seth Wickersham right here on the Rich Eisen Ooh. Show. Jim Harbaugh coming up in hour number three. Your phone calls as well.
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11: 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Okay. I've got a four downs here, and the pressure's on here because the four downs involves your New England Patriots.
12: Oh,
11: so I didn't ask you.
12: Go.
11: I didn't ask you.
12: Let's go.
11: I didn't ask you, like, hey, what do you think? Or I came up with this myself.
12: Sure.
11: All by myself.
12: Thank you.
11: Cooper may have helped. No, I'm just kidding.
12: Get it.
11: But it's time for a Patriots defending AFC champion New England Patriots four down season preview headed.
13: Four downs with Rich.
14: Here we go.
11: Now, I don't know if you remember

0: couple years ago, there was a draft where three quarterbacks were taken in a row.
1: Right, of course.
0: And to start the draft.
1: Mm-hmm.
0: And one of them had an up and down first year, and then last year, through the roof, Caleb Williams. Another one was a unicorn right out of the box. Offensive rookie of the year, hands down, second year, right down the tubes. The third one, he gets drafted. They decide to, you know, give him a little bit of marinating time and screw it. Just throw him in there. Okay. But, you know, Gerard Mayo was the head coach and the offensive coordinator wasn't, you know, Josh McDaniels. So, okay. In comes Vrabel, in comes McDaniels. Last year, Drake May, a total rocket ship. And I don't think there's anybody out there that thinks that's a one-off, an anomaly, a one-hit wonder, Dexy's Midnight Runners.
2: Anybody who knows anything.
0: The O'Neaters, okay?
2: You know what I mean? Doesn't think that.
0: Because that thing he does is something else. And now here comes A.J. Brown.
2: Oh, baby.
0: So first down is, will A.J. Brown have the impact on Drake May as hoped? Right?
1: Yep.
0: Because now A.J. Brown, with all due respect to Stephon Diggs and the aforementioned, you know, the artist formerly known as Keyshawn Booty there. Romeo Doubs has been brought in. The right. Wide receiver room has been improved, to say the least. So I can't wait to see what first down is going to mean with number one there. And A.J. Brown wanting to show it ain't me. In Philadelphia, everybody. That's first down. Second down.
3: Second down.
0: This was a massive issue last year. And it got masked by all those wins. And Will Campbell, year two. Any better, or does the turnstile keep on turning? The whole idea, hey, he's not going to be the left tackle. They're going to kick him inside. Who's the left tackle on the depth chart as of right now in New England? That's him. Elijah Vera Tucker's right next to him. So they have gotten better on that left side. And we will see what happens with Will Campbell. That's because he was beginning. You could see it was messing with what was going on.
2: He was playing okay. Then he got hurt and missed some time.
0: Got it.
2: Maybe came back too early or just came back because he felt like he needed to. But, yeah, he wasn't good in the playoffs.
0: And then in between the temples, you could see it was beginning to affect him.
2: Yep.
0: Because if the left side isn't strong enough, Drake May is going to start to speed himself up, and whatever issues he had protecting the football last year could be another problem this year. Third down.
3: Third down.
0: A lot of people don't know. The Patriots had a top five defense last year.
1: Yeah.
0: Top five.
1: Opportunistic.
0: They were opportunistic, but they didn't give up points, man.
1: Yep.
0: They didn't. So third down's a simple question. Can the defense stay top five? And obviously, Christian Gonzalez being paid and happy would be a big-time piece to add to keep this thing rolling top five-ish. We'll see. Because everyone's talking about Drake May was amazing and Vrabel's coach of the year and yada, yada, yada. Come out to the coast. They didn't have any laughs when they came out to the coast of the Super Bowl. But they made the Super Bowl because the defense 1,000% got him there. It wasn't because the offense was lighting it up in the playoffs at all. The defense closed the season and then got them to the Super Bowl. That's a big third down. And then there's this fourth down. You have to mention it, and it's a simple one. Does Mike Vrabel's TMZ world crash in on the locker room in any way, shape, or form? Nobody knows. It's not talked about very much. I mean, NBC did talk about it at the Hall of Fame game.
2: Yeah, Mike Tomlin brought it up.
0: Right. And you look at their schedule. Obviously, we all know. Isn't this amazing? It's in 8 days from this conversation. At Seattle, home for Pittsburgh, at Jacksonville, at Buffalo. If that's a 1-3 start.
1: Yikes.
0: Or an 0-4 start. You know, it's a tough place to play Seattle with a banner raise. And now you go home and the Steelers come in and, you know, surprise them in their home opener. That happened last year with the Raiders.
2: Yeah, and they lost it. And, you know, Steelers beat New England last year.
0: And then at Jacksonville, at Buffalo, I'm just wondering if it's a slow start, is the locker room buying what the reigning coach of the year is selling? Because they look at him and say, really? I don't know. That thing could be totally put to bed. I just need to ask this because I don't think a lot of people are talking about it. And that's my four downs on the New England Patriots' upcoming AFC title defense season.
4: Andy Ruiz, when I lost my mom, she was only 46. 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
15: 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Bunyan opened his junior season with a monster performance, throwing for 494 yards and 5 touchdowns to lead the Pirates to a 39-20 victory over Sheboygan North. He completed 19 of 31 passes with his 494 passing yards, leading the entire state in week one. Bunyan connected with Aiden Brown Miller 7 times for 264 yards and 2 touchdowns, helping Port Washington pile up nearly 500 yards through the air. After putting up video game-like numbers in the opener, Bunyan and the Pirates have their sights set well beyond a strong start, with goals of competing for both conference and state championships this season. Congratulations to Jack Bunyan, your UW Credit Union Student Athlete of the Week.
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3: 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Coming up, Chargers head coach Jim Harbaugh. And now, it's Rich Eisen.
4: 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First 2 hours in the book. Seth Wickersham has a book called Beyond That. He'll tell some great stories about Brady and Mahomes and Kobe and Sean McVay. And Hour 1, Josh Pate ran down his favorites for the college football season that's about to begin in earnest this coming weekend. If you missed any of it, there is our podcast, all 3 hours. There is our YouTube channel. There is the Disney Plus page, all 3 hours. You can watch it back whenever you darn well please. It's one of the things we love about being part of this Disney world, if you will. 844-204-RICH, number to dial. We're going to take your phone calls. Listen, sometimes hosts say things to tease, to keep you staying tuned, to listen. That is not why I'm saying what I'm about to say. I have no idea when Jim Harbaugh is joining us this hour. He's in a team meeting.
6: All right.
4: And, you know, if it's... Jim's got things to say to the Chargers. You know what I mean?
6: That's right.
4: Like the Los Angeles Chargers are getting set to start this season against the Arizona Cardinals at home on 2 Sundays. So he's got things to say, and I have no idea how long it's going to take for him to say them. So stay tuned. He's supposed to join us this hour. Happy to have him join us this hour. He's my guy. So just don't know. So stay tuned.
6: Did you see that they just signed
4: Justin Herbert's brother,
6: Patrick, who's a tight end.
4: Okay.
6: So maybe he's...
4: Herbert to Herbert?
6: Working on getting him to the Hall of Fame, too.
4: I should ask Jim, like, hey, because he came in here and he said, you know, he woke up in the middle of the night one day and he just looked at the ceiling and just said, I got to get Justin Herbert to the Hall of Fame. So should I ask him what he's waking up and thinking about now?
6: Yeah, of course.
7: Yeah, he's sleeping.
4: Got to get Patrick to the Hall of Fame.
6: Got to get Patrick.
4: All right.
7: You never know.
8: Another big signing in the NBA. I don't know.
4: What do we got?
8: Taco Fall is now a Philadelphia 76ers.
4: Okay.
8: Basically going to win the championship.
4: Interesting.
6: Stealing all our players.
4: So Taco will play when Embiid takes a fall.
6: Look at you, Richard.
4: Right?
6: Just turning.
4: Just another guy.
6: Turning a
4: just
6: phrase.
4: Another guy who looks like those air balloons outside of a car dealership.
7: You mean the wacky inflatable?
4: I'm sorry. Yeah. Everyone's just chasing what I have right now. So I'm new to this thing. You know what I mean? I'm like kind of nouveau riche.
8: Well, it took you 53 years.
4: I know it did.
6: I love Taco Fall.
4: I get it. I'm new to it. It's orange and blue skies, baby.
6: You see, the Boston mayor gave Jalen Brown the key to the city.
4: Did he really?
6: Now they're going to name a street after
4: him. That's amazing.
6: And he's probably going to get his jersey retired.
4: Well, so, and does Jason Tatum's ways take him around that street? See what I'm saying? See where I'm going on this one?
8: He's
4: trying to get what I've got.
6: I already
4: You're trying to get what I've got.
6: I have it already.
4: And do you want some?
7: The guy's name really Taco?
6: Yeah.
7: That's what I've been trying to
4: figure out. Yeah, but it's T-A-C-K-O.
8: Yeah. And he's like 7'5".
6: He's very tall.
4: Yeah, I wouldn't say what I just said to his face.
8: Well, you couldn't say it to his face unless you were...
4: I'd have to get a stepladder to say it to his face. I'd say it more to his thigh.
8: Yeah.
4: Got it?
8: His midsection area.
4: No, I know you have what I have.
6: What do you mean?
4: I know what you had what I have. I currently have it. I use the present tense.
6: Okay, great.
4: As a Knick fan.
5: want it.
4: You want it.
5: Need it.
4: You got to have it.
5: Got to have it. And even listen, more cowbell, baby.
4: As the host of this program, and also, if you will, the owner and CEO of Rich Eisen Productions.
5: I know. I mean, that is kind of true.
4: You know, I have a lot of responsibilities.
5: Yeah.
4: The buck stops here, essentially, is what I'm saying.
5: Right.
4: Or the and buck it just comes depends. I don't know how many bucks, you know. And by the way, a buck apparently is stopping on this program Wednesday, Baker Mayfield.
5: Oh.
4: Hey.
5: Oh.
4: But listen, I've got tough decisions to make while also making sure the morale here that we team build.
5: Yeah.
4: So every year prior to the football season, we have a shindig, a dig of the shin. And we have, for the last few years, held a fantasy football draft for this sort of thing.
5: Yep.
4: Last night, we held our fantasy draft, and it's named after the guy whose art, you know, whose portrait was on the wall in that awesome spot in Kansas City.
5: Right. Random restaurant we went to.
4: Right. Yeah, and the room was named after him, and we took over that room.
5: We took over his name.
4: And he had a cowboy hat on, which is why on the photograph that we took on the pawn shop last night, that Don Bowie was wearing a cowboy hat. He has nothing else. I mean, he's a Saints fan, USC Trojan from out here. Yeah. Yeah, I know. He showed up in a cowboy hat because he's also the coordinating producer of Women's Sports Now. I sent that to Susie. I'm like, look at Don, and she wrote back, why?
6: Well, there is a reason.
4: Yeah, I know. Well, yeah. Anyway, there we are. Look at all, we're smiling.
6: He won the league last.
4: Thanks again to the Pawn Shop for Pawn Shop LA for hosting us, and the food's great, their service great, oh God, place is great. You got that other photograph of the other. There we go. There's the rest of the room, right?
5: Invited,
4: and the guy on the right, John Monaco, sweetheart of a guy. We share you and I, TJ. We share rooting interests. He's a Cowboy fan and a Michigan Wolverine fan.
5: Yeah.
4: Okay.
5: Yeah.
4: So, sweetheart of a guy, directs this show more often than not. And the reason why I bring it up is he's on our text chain because Don Bowie, sweetheart with the cowboy hat, invited him on. There's a reason why John was not on the text chain.
6: He's been in the league all 3 years.
4: He has been. The reason why he is not on the text chain has nothing to do with him as a person.
5: Nope.
4: Nothing to do with him as a professional. And nothing to do with him as a fantasy football player. Reason why is because he doesn't have an iPhone. And the text chain was all blue.
6: All blue, baby.
5: Until.
4: He could take his. I can't look at him anymore right now. I'm just going to take it down. Just can't look at him. And Don added him to the text chain. I didn't know. Last night, when it's time to start texting smack to people, I turned to you, and I'm like, why is the text chain green?
6: Yeah,
4: And you say Don added him.
6: Yeah, I didn't have an answer. I was like, I don't know. It appears that someone added him. And then Don goes, I go, Don, did you add him? He goes, yeah.
5: Why wouldn't he add him, right?
4: Because the text chain is green.
6: I'm just saying.
4: And that messes with the whole system. You know, you got to be on an internet connection sometimes for it to go through. And then it says it sent its text message, whatever the hell.
6: Yeah.
4: It's not good.
6: It screwed you up.
4: And it pisses me off.
6: Yeah.
4: Now then, I have to come at this also as the guy top of the flow chart. I want to keep everyone happy. Mm-hmm. So I now turn to the commissioner of the league and say, what are you going to do about it? What are you going to do about it?
6: What am I going to do about it? Am I going to kick him off the text chain?
4: Yes, I do.
5: Rich tried to take him
4: I
5: off
4: do.
5: The text chain.
6: No, you didn't want him on
7: in the first place.
6: I
7: did.
6: And so that's why he had been kind of left off.
4: Right.
6: And we were just dealing with him offline. And then, look, Don's the commissioner. Don's the winner. The reigning champ, it is his wish to have him on. What, am I going to deny the champion?
4: This is just an outrage.
5: I mean, what if we got league business? You can't just take somebody off.
6: You did threaten to take him off last night, which was, you know, an act of war almost.
4: I don't control. Do I have the ability to kick him off the text chain?
5: I think anyone can
6: take anyone off at any point.

0: you could just be like me and just leave a text chain in the middle of the night.
1: So I could do this right now on the air?
2: Yeah, I'm advising you as the commissioner to not do that.
1: What do you mean?
2: If you remove him from the text...
1: Do you want somebody...
2: I am going to dock you...
1: Dock me?
2: Five waiver dollar fabs.
1: That's absurd.
2: If you remove him.
1: You're going to fine me?
2: I'm going to fine you.
1: Five, so I would have... Everyone's got $200 on waiver wire.
2: Yep.
1: I kick him off the check chain, make it blue, and you enjoy the benefits of it.
3: It's kind of worth it. Go for it.
2: I don't know. What is the benefit?
1: Absolutely just worth it.
2: The color?
3: If Monica could speak, he would
0: then
3: say
0: we put
3: this.
0: Him back on. That's what's going to happen.
1: Oh, my God.
2: Don't do it.
4: Damn right it's me.
2: Don't do it.
1: I don't think I have the chance, opportunity to do it right
0: Look,
1: now.
0: Look, I spent like 5 minutes.
1: You can't kick anyone out.
0: Everyone's phone.
1: I would leave the conversation. You can't have somebody leave the conversation. No, I think
3: does it even fix it?
2: I think you can remember.
3: I feel like once you go green, you're stuck.
1: Is that right? You can never go back? Is that what you're saying?
3: You can go back. I don't even know if you have the option.
0: Like once you go black?
1: Do I?
2: Again, we all understood it, TJ. We knew what he was getting at.
0: Maybe they didn't. People at home don't know
1: everything. If Jim joins, I got to ask him, what do I do? Does he have a text chain where there's non
2: more green?
1: Yeah. And then you heart something and somebody says John hearted it.
2: Well, I think that's been fixed.
1: You know, have they fixed it?
3: That was Don's.
0: Yeah. Let's try. Hey, Monica, send a text right now.
2: They do now talk. Android and iOS do talk to each other. But do you think people who only have Androids and they're on Android group texts, do you think they look down on iPhone users the way we look down on Android users?
0: Who's the blue guy?
3: They can't tell. No, they can't tell.
0: They can't tell?
3: No.
0: The green already. We tell.
1: Mm-hmm.
3: I love how he's just changing the camera.
1: No, I just think everyone. Oh, is John
2: purposely not taking you?
3: Yeah, he's back there.
1: What's up, John? Will you stop this madness and get the proper phone for all of us?
0: John, are you telling him to leave right now so I can see what it looks like?
2: Oh, he said no. He's not gonna. No. He's not gonna get
3: no.
2: it.
3: No.
1: Oh, hey, no.
2: No.
1: I can't kick him out. You can't kick somebody out of a chain.
2: Yes, you can. If you go down to their name, you can just slide it to the right, and it says remove.
1: Mm.
2: But it'll cost you $5.
1: Five fantasy waiver dollars. Could you imagine I try to pick somebody up in week 12 and I can't?
2: Because you're out.
1: Because I'm out of money.
2: Or it's a $5 pickup and you only have four.
1: Oh, dude. I don't know.
0: You
1: I think
0: no
1: it's worth it.
0: Yourself.
1: I think it's worth it. I've got such a great team anyway.
0: Do you?
1: All right. I've made my point. I think everybody who sees this video
0: is going to disagree.
1: Like, comment. Comment. Go ahead. We'll read the comment. Can we put like a poll?
2: I can post a poll on like the on YouTube Twitter right or, now. Or, I don't know how to do that on YouTube.
1: Okay.
2: We could. What would you like
1: out?
2: The poll to say?
1: Is it an annoying when should you kick somebody out of the text chain if they don't have the same phone as everybody else?
2: Okay.
1: You know what I mean? Like, are Android users pissed that the iPhone turns it blue?
2: That's what I'm saying.
1: Does that do it for them? I wouldn't know.
3: It doesn't work in reverse.
1: It doesn't work?
3: So they don't even know.
1: You can't reverse the polarity?
3: They're stuck in a green world.
1: You can't live... Oh, is that really?
3: They don't see blue.
1: They're text blind?
2: Yeah.
1: Okay.
0: They're Midwest?
1: All right, you got the AFC West preview? Ready to go? How about you go first, Chris Brown?
2: Oh, nice.
1: Here we go. Just be careful. The Chargers have already zoomed in. You never know if Jim's going to be hearing.
2: Well, that's great. I think they're going to be happy because I think the Los Angeles Chargers win the AFC West.
1: Attaboy.
2: I am fully on board with them making the leap on offense with Mike McDaniel, a healthy offensive line, Marion Hampton. I'm curious to see how Keaton Mitchell is used in this offense.
1: I'm with you.
2: Quentin Johnston as the deep threat with Didi back to being a WR1, and I think they take it. I think they also, the Denver Broncos, right there. It's going to be a neck-and-neck race all season long. I think both teams make the playoffs. Two playoff teams from the AFC West. I don't think Kansas City finishes above 500, and I think the Raiders are once again picking in the top five.
1: All right. What do you got over there, TJ? What do you have? Same thing?
0: I wish we'd done this a little bit later.
1: Why?
0: Today. Well, because... coming in at number four, I got the Raiders.
1: Okay.
0: Defense, Jay Felly. I just think that they're the fourth best team in that division. Now, here's the thing. I think the AFC West is sending three teams to the playoffs, Chris.
1: So do I.
0: So I got the Chargers finishing third.
1: Oh.
0: I got the Chiefs finishing second.
1: Okay.
0: And I got the Broncos running it back. But I feel like these top three teams, like I said, they all make the playoffs.
1: Well, as you know, I'm accused of being a passionate Chiefs fan or somebody who's afraid to piss off Eric Stonestreet. That's what you accuse me every single time.
0: Why not both?
1: Every single time.
2: I mean, the facts present themselves.
1: I understand that, but I can shoot you straight.
2: My case is airtight.
1: I can shoot you straight. Always. I love when the Raiders are good.
0: It's good for business.
1: Jason Feller, I hope that you're a happy guy.
2: Thank you.
1: But at the end of the day, this is a very deep end of the pool, and they're still dipping their toe in. They're fourth. I'm putting the Chiefs third.
2: Whoa.
1: I'm putting the Chiefs third.
2: Oh, man.
1: I need to see what's going on defense and then who's catching the ball other than Kelsey and or maybe Rashee Rice. I am keen to see what Kenneth Walker III looks like. Can we get a 1,000-yard rusher for Mahomes or what?
2: Really?
1: Yeah. Okay. And then I'm with you. Broncos, Chargers.
2: Awesome. Yeah.
1: And I wish I could do 1-1A, but you can't. So I'm just going to go with the, you know, I love their new offensive. You know how I feel about McDaniel. Chris O'Leary is the new defensive coordinator. The Jesse Minter is as great as they come. I just don't know if that's going to be seen on the field defensively or not. But I think three teams get in. I think the Chiefs win enough games, they get in. And the Chargers and the Broncos, I do believe, play in the last game of the regular season. And let me make sure that I am correct on that. And they do. And it's in Denver. And I'm just going to say I'm going to shoot my shot and say that's game 260, whatever.
2: Yeah, I was just going to say that too. Yeah, I think that's the last game. That's for the division.
1: Right. And, so yeah. That's my AFC West preview right here. Jim Harbaugh is going to join us, I believe, in now 19 minutes' time. He's talking. He's talking to the team.
2: Talking to the team.
1: We're going to finish the show with him. 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
3: Breaking news here in Southern California, and this is massive, actually.
4: It really is.
3: You got it? Go ahead and hit it. Hit it.
5: Here it comes. Oh! And my eyes see...
6: Breaking news.
3: Christopher, this is really happening? I hadn't even heard a whiff of a rumor or a hint of this happening.
7: No, me neither.
3: But it is going to happen.
7: This is definitely happening. Yeah, according to Sam Farmer of the LA Times.
3: Which means what you're about to say is true.
7: Is true. Yeah, Stan Kroenke, his sports group, Kroenke Sports Entertainment, they are acquiring the Los Angeles Angels of Anaheim.
3: Wow.
7: They announced today that it has entered a definitive agreement to acquire controlling interest of the Angels from the Marino family.
3: Wow.
7: Transaction is expected to close in the first quarter of 2027.
3: Do we know when, how much it is?

0: I have not seen a price yet. But Stan Kroenke, who, you know, as you know, owns the Rams and everything over here in Inglewood, the Colorado Avalanche, the Denver Nuggets, Arsenal, he is acquiring the Angels.
1: And what do all of his teams do?
0: Just win, baby.
1: Yeah, they do.
0: Yeah.
1: They do. And guess what the Angels have not done?
0: Well, it's been a long time.
1: They don't
0: time.
1: Win.
0: It's been
1: they
0: a
1: don't,
0: long time.
1: Hey, listen, it's been, listen.
0: Almost 25 been, years.
1: Right. Socha, Percival, Darren Erstad, you know, Garrett Anderson, may he rest in peace, Tim Salmon.
0: That was a long time.
1: They're not, you know, they're not walking through. Erstad's not walking through that door.
0: Yeah.
1: And so many Angels fans here. We're going to the stadium on Wednesday. And
0: I love going
1: Angels fans. Angels fans are about to get an upgrade, considerable upgrade. Like, they know how to run organizations. They know how to run a business in that world of sports. And they know how to spend money in the right way. And man, are Angels fans going to be happy about this? They should be. They should be.
0: Wow. That's stunning.
1: I thought the Moreno family was never going to sell.
0: Never. You know, I feel like they almost did recently. And
1: right.
0: then he
1: and
0: kind
1: then
0: of backed, he backed out of the deal.
1: Right. Like, two things are certain.
0: Yeah.
1: Moreno's never selling and Trout's not leaving. Well, no matter how many people think he should be leaving.
0: Or asked to
1: but
0: leave.
1: But that would be, how amazing would that be if Trout has like a Stafford-like run?
0: Here for it.
1: You know what I mean?
0: Watching Mike
1: like
0: Trout
1: Stafford,
0: play.
1: How old is Trout?
0: He's got to be, what, 34, 35?
1: Right. Like, he was the age that Stafford was when he first got here.
0: He's 35.
1: Right. And so he's been like playing for the Detroit Lions for all those years.
0: Mm-hmm.
1: And now he's about to play for the Rams. I don't think I'm off on this front. Like, we're waiting to see what Trout can do in friggin' October.
0: Mm-hmm.
1: Like, make a run. And you know that's what the Kroenkes are going to do. They're going to come in and they're going to figure this thing out. And the Dodgers have gotten some competition. Yeah. You know? The Dodgers have gotten some competition in this town. If Kroenke is taking this thing over and is going to run it like the Rams and the Nuggets and the Avalanche and the Arsenal.
0: Wow.
1: Yeah.
0: It's awesome.
1: And, you know, the bar is set. The bar is set. In terms of, you know, obviously what the Dodgers have done. But in terms of, you know, competing and changing ownership and competing, hopefully the Angels can make it an Angels town like the Mets have made it a Mets town since changing ownership there. No, this is a perfect comparison.
2: I get why you're still upset about it.
1: No, this is a perfect comparison. Look what the Mets have done since changing owners.
2: Dominated.
1: Yeah, they've turned it into a Mets town.
2: We made it so an orange yeah,
1: that's
2: and blue
1: all
2: team
1: they
2: would
1: do.
2: Win a championship.
1: That's all the Mets do is win, as opposed to what they were doing before.
2: What are the Yankees doing?
1: With all the money being spent in. Huh? What?
2: What are the Yankees doing?
1: I made a World Series.
2: Did you win?
0: Made a World Series.
2: Cool.
0: Wow, have your expectations changed?
1: Hey, it's a different world.
0: Years.
1: We're in a different world now.
2: Trust
1: me, I want to win it all. I get it. But hey, that is the template. Change owners. Get a lot more money in the pipeline. Change it into an Angels town.
2: That's
1: just like the Mets have done in New York. Just ask Juan Soto and his great returns he's given the Mets.
0: This guy.
2: That's jealousy.
1: This guy, right? What do you mean? I'm not jealous. What that's am I jealous of?
2: You've been jealous ever since
1: what am I jealous
2: turned?
1: Of?
2: Do I need to bring the limo story back up?
1: Of a bird flipping, awkward dancing, you know,
2: do I need to
1: ball bring, with legs?
2: Do I need to
1: is that
2: bring
1: what I should
2: limo
1: be
2: honest,
1: what I, is that what I'm jealous of? Letting the polar bear walk? Is that what I'm jealous of?
2: Jealous of the Mets.
1: Yeah. Let's take Bo Bichette.
2: At the time, I thought it was
1: work on that one.
0: Bo flows.
2: Oh, no.
1: But Angels fans, you're about to, in all seriousness, see an upgrade.
0: Yeah, yeah. If you're an Angels fan and
1: you
0: don't go to the games anymore, get ready to go back to the games. You should be more than excited.
1: That ballpark is very nice.
0: I love going down
1: there. Getting there ain't easy. And getting there is just like, we're calling it the Los Angeles Angels. Is that what we're doing?
0: Well, you know.
1: Because I live in Los Angeles County. That ain't in it.
0: It's true. It's true.
1: I wonder if the Kroenke family will change even that.
0: I said this earlier, not California knowing this was coming.
1: Again.
0: Go back to the California Angels.
1: Yeah, it's the Golden State Warriors, even though they play in San Francisco now.
0: They had the best uniforms. Yeah. They had the cool logo.
1: Go
0: back to California. That'd be
1: come cool. out to the coast.
2: Because no one in Los Angeles cares about the Angels, so might as well.
1: I wouldn't say that. It is a Dodger town and always will be.
2: Yeah, so.
1: You know?
2: Kind of like the Clippers. You know? Just, well, no matter how much we try.
1: Right. And I know Clipper fans are like, hey, we had Ballmer come in and we're still waiting. Kroenke's got that track record. I'm excited for Angels fans.
0: Yeah. Angels fans should be pumped.
1: Oh, yeah. Okay.
2: So, honestly, they're 53-85, and I know I'm speaking out of turn as a Mets fan, but, like, what do you think that something's going to get turned around?
0: Ownership matters a lot.
1: I think it does. And I think, yes.
2: Okay.
1: It sure does.
0: You put the resources and the dollars back into the team.
1: Certainly if you know how to run sports organizations around the globe, exactly. And the results are there. In hockey, basketball, Premier League, National Football League, they're all different in terms of the way fans are expected to watch a product, but they're also different in a way of caps and how you can spend. And to figure out each one successfully, it takes a lot, you know? So congratulations, Angels fans. You're going to make it in Angels Town real soon. What? Just pointing out the obvious.
0: Who wins a World Series first?
1: What, Mets or Angels?
0: Well, that or Angels or Dodgers.
1: I think why don't you ask me in November 1st before? Honestly, dude.
0: I don't think the Dodgers win this year.
1: Okay.
0: I'm on record.
2: But you think the Angels are going to win one before the Dodgers get it?
0: Indiana won the Natty last year.
2: That's fine.
0: Anything can happen in sports now.
2: Let me explain to you, Chris, what's not going to happen, though, is the Angels winning the World Series before the Dodgers.
0: Okay.
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6: It was a solid weekend for the Brewers as they took 2 out of 3 games from the Texas Rangers at American Family Field. Logan Henderson was impressive yet again in his start, going 7 innings, allowing just 1 hit, 1 run, striking out 7, and facing just 1 over the minimum in a 6-1 Brewers win.
7: And he went that time. It's a 1-2-3 seventh for Logan Henderson. He matches his career high in innings pitched here tonight, 7 strikeouts, and has faced just 1 over the minimum.
6: Up next, the crew will head down I-94 for a big series against the Chicago Cubs. I'm Will Summers.
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0: back here on the program, here on the show. Chris Ballard, who, as you know, pulls no punches, even though he's got the arms to follow through, once again showed up in a smedium at the podium today. A lot of general managers are holding press conferences. Jason Light held one in Tampa as well. Talking about Baker and how, you know, he goes, Baker's completely real. He wishes he was 10% more fake, is what he said. He's 100% real. He wishes he'd been just 10% fake sometimes. That was a funny line. But anyway, Chris Ballard was asked about this whole business of NFL players having a court order to go back to college.
1: Did you have any rookies come to you wanting to go back and play college football?
2: No, it's the stupidest shit I've ever heard. your entire life, I'll catch crap for this, but your entire life you fight to get up to the NFL. Okay, but now we're going to go back. Okay, that makes a lot of freaking sense.
3: is he wrong?
0: He's not wrong.
3: Yeah, exactly.
0: He's not wrong. And players who see the opportunity to go back, you know, I'm wondering if that's going to be viewed as a red flag when they come out again.
3: Interesting.
0: If that's what a general manager in the home of the combine is thinking, that, oh, you work your ass off to get to the NFL, and because it doesn't work out in your first shot at it, or you get cut, instead of you trying to stick with it and finding your spot on a practice squad and working hard at it, you're going to go back to school like you're Thornton Mellon, triple Lindy your way for Lane Kiffin,

0: and then you're going to come back? And I'm wondering if that's going to be a metric that NFL teams will look at as a red flag. Because you know there are some strange red flags that some teams have.
1: True.
0: And I don't know. You could also say that these kids are going to make more money with Lane Kiffin than they would have on a practice squad.
2: I think there's no doubt about that.
0: Right? So the thing stinks is that if it is true, and Josh Payton

0: 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It's September baseball, and the race for the division is on. 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
1: In, you know, public schools, grade schools, and private schools, hey, September, today is actually the cutoff day in many of school systems around the country. Like if, you know, Taylor was born on August 30th, so she was on the short end of it, and somebody else is on the longer end of it, September 1st. So some of the thing is that if there was a school that said, oh, you folks in 2022, you just went to the pros, and now they're allowing you retroactively to go into the pros another year of eligibility, like, what gives? You should sue. And if you do, why don't you sue in this court, and maybe we'll take you. That's the thing that kind of stinks.
2: Yeah. Hate it.
1: We're joined now by a man who, when he coached in college football, coached before the NFL was a feeder system to college. He's Jim Harbaugh of the Los Angeles Chargers. How are you, Coach? Good to see you.
3: Great to see you, Rich.
1: Good to see you. I guess I'll ask you that question. Did any of the Chargers players come to you and say, can you cut me sooner so I can go back to college? Did that happen at any point in the last
3: couple? No, that didn't happen here, no.
1: No. I know. It's kind of it's kind of crazy in that world. How are you doing? Good to see you. What's going on?
3: Football. Football going on. We're focused on our football, man.
1: I bet you are, man. It is that football season. And do you wake up happier when you get closer to the season, Jim? Do you wake up happier as a person?
3: Purposeful. And, you know, grateful and doing anything and everything that I can to do anything and everything for our team.
1: All right.
3: Grateful, but I also don't want to get out of work. So,
1: but
3: ripping and running.
1: I bet. And I was told you just came out of a team meeting where you were speaking to the team. Anything you could share? Like, what is it like, you know, 10 days before season, you're meeting with your group, you just cut down a 53 roster set. Like, what do you talk about now? Like, what do you do?
3: Today's meeting was one of my funnest meetings of the year, and important meetings of the year. It's electing the captains for the team. So we just did that, and it was incredible.
1: Okay, and so you sit there and watch the guys do it. Like, what do you do? You just sit. Sit in the corner, or are you part of this thing?
3: Oh yeah, I count the votes myself and the first year players that aren't eligible to be captain. Mm-hmm. So, Akeem Mezador, Jake Slaughter, Travis Burke, Brennan Thompson, and Genesis Smith. We retired to an anterior room. And we counted the votes. We like to do it old school. There's a ballot. And that way there can't be any chicanery. We just have the witnesses, you know, electronically. I mean, who knows what could happen, right?
1: I got you.
3: We don't want any of that stuff. So we had a great vote. Players voted, and we have so many leaders on our team. Probably the most I can ever think of in any team I've ever been on. In terms of being a player or a coach, the amount of example setters, the amount of tone setters that we have, and guys that lead on and off the field. I mean, just give you the perfect example of what to do. I mean, you want to know what to do, how to do it, when to do it. Guys, I would put it this way, that put their entire, not just their heart and soul. That's the way they approach this game and off the field as well. Just tremendous versions of themselves and the way they represent their families, and it just makes it so easy for, you know, the rest of us, really. I mean, just watch them, study them, emulate them, see if you can go make them proud of you. That standard that they set is incredible.
1: All right, so let's jump into it. Since I was an honorary captain for you once upon a time, Jim. I mean, who's, not to turn you into my information man, but you want to announce who's in it? Who are your captains? You got that for me?

0: guess? Can I take a stab at some?
1: I guess I think we probably want to. I'm so tempted right now.
2: he wants to do it.
1: You're a Michigan guy. You're a Michigan man.
0: Does one
1: run? Let the organization do that.
0: How about this? Is one rhyme with like Sherwin Shames? Does that rhyme? That's one.
1: Are you awake?
2: Bustin' Berbert.
0: Bustin' Berbert.
2: Yeah, you know what I mean. Yeah.
0: Is that right? Okay. Yes. Good one.
2: Very good.
0: All right. I got one. Schmack.
2: Yep.
0: Got that one.
1: Man with over 100. How many sacks?
0: That would be on a resume of a captain. Yeah. I think. Jim?
1: It's incredible. I mean, some people have asked me the surprise player of the team. Who's the surprise player of the team, coach?
0: Yeah.
1: And I got a lot in my head, but I think the biggest one is Khalil Mack. He is he's 35 years old. By all performance metrics, the tape, but also the strength and power, the speed and agility, the flexibility, mobility, all are at peak. Hmm. They're all PRs in his performance. And he has one of those aura rings that has his biological clock at 6.5 years younger than his age. He plays like he's 22, right?
0: Yeah.
1: He looks like he's 22. I know when he's in the weight room and it looks that way. It's the example of if one man can do it, another man can do it. And if human history has shown us or told us anything, if one man can do something, then others can and should be able to do it. And certainly attempt it. Incredible example for us. And one of the all-time greats.
0: What's it like in a meeting with you and Mike McDaniel, Jim? What is it like when the two of you guys are sitting down? I'm fascinated by the fact that you hired him. I love the guy. he's hilarious, but he's brilliant. He's got a brain that operates one of one. What's it like when the two of you guys are talking ball?
1: Well, you hit the nail right in the head there. He's so intelligent, book smart, football smart, all the smart, street smart. You name it. And the kind of the mirror reflection of that is Justin Herbert, the intelligence and football intelligence. It's such a great thing. And it's kind of, this is really true because people ask me, well, how smart are they, coach? And I go, I don't know. They're so smart that I don't know how smart they are. But I know one thing, it bodes really well for the Los Angeles Chargers. What's it like being around Mike? So he's just a great guy. He's hilarious. He's funny. The meetings that he has, I got my pen out. I'm writing things down because there's like a nugget of gold that comes out of every one of those interactions, whether him and I are talking on the field or in his office or mine or in the meetings. I mean, it's 2, 3, 4 a day, and he just does it in a way that I like to listen to this guy talk. This man sure can talk, and I like what he's saying. He got the keys to the offense, and we're all behind him.
0: What do you think he's going to unlock that hasn't been unlocked in your first 2 years with Justin? What do you think he might unlock?
1: Well, Justin is just, he's really great, Rich. The unlock, I think it's just, there's no sport like football when it takes, it's a team effort. So there's no one man band.
0: Right.
1: But Justin's just great at everything. I think the way Mike sees the game, though, with the time to hit a receiver is right out of the break. That's when they have the most separation. That's when they can get the most yards after catch. When they're moving upfield, not necessarily back to the defense. Mm-hmm. And Justin's so accurate. Those two things are what I really felt. We're connected, and something that's that just plays right into Justin's, you know, skill set. Now, Justin's skill set is he's just elite at everything that he does. And, you know, we all recognize that. I think anybody that knows football recognizes that. I think he's got the most arm talent. I think he's the most accurate. And to be in, you know, Mike's system where it really, you know, big plays, yards after catch can be maximized by, you know, making that timing of hitting the receiver right out of the break, you know, with a guy that's that accurate, that's I think would be the number one thing that jumps out to me after watching this through training camp and the off season.
0: Love it. In the couple minutes I have left with you here, last time you were here, Jim, you said you woke up in the middle of the night. You thought, I have to get Justin Herbert to the Hall of Fame. What are you thinking now when you wake up in the middle of the night? What are you thinking, Jim?
1: You remember that because it was, I was coming to your show.
0: Yeah, yeah. I was sitting right in this chair. You're like, yeah. I woke up and I think I got to get Justin.
1: I've woken up about four hours before your show. Yeah, I was just staring at the ceiling. And that hasn't changed. I just, I think when it's all said and done, yeah, I think he's the best I've ever seen, you know, in person. And, you know, I think when it's all said and done, I want him to, be recognized for that because I truly believe that's going to be the case. You know, that's going to be when he's done playing, and he's certainly well on that path. You know, nobody's thrown for more yards and in their first 6 years than Justin Herbert, and the thing we all want to do is win, and that's what I wake up thinking. You know, for Justin and for everybody, you know, all of us, Derwin James, Khalil Mack, you know, Thule, Joe Alt, Ladd, you know, so many guys, Dan Henley, so many guys that play with they just put their whole soul into it, Rich. So
0: How many of those names were the captains? Did you just give me that list? I think there's some overlap.
1: There was definitely some.
0: Okay. All right. I got that.
1: John Slater.
0: Slater. Yeah. I kind of think that's a C.
1: So many guys.
0: I had no idea Slater was spelled with a C. I had no idea. C-L-A-T-E-R. Great to see you, Coach. Always great to see you. I know that hand is from over your left shoulder. It's from McAfee. With the clock that doesn't move? Why is it 8:02? Oh, what is that one? That clock right there doesn't move. Over your.
1: That was a gift from Tom Karsotis, okay. Shinola, the great Shinola company.
0: All right, for you.
1: Out of Detroit, really, really great friend of mine. I need a new battery in there.
0: At 8:02, it was a special time for me, and it's frozen there. You just need a battery. I caught you.
1: Thank you.
0: The one time Jim Harbaugh needs a battery. Great to see you, man. Good to see you.
1: See you. Go Blue.
0: Best of go Blue to you. Go Blue to you, too. And thanks for the time. That's Jim Harbaugh, the eye of the best of the family. Great family. There goes Jim right there. I thought, like, hey, 8:02 is this time.
2: Right. I don't know. I mean, maybe the time of kickoff or something.
0: Nope.
3: That's what I told Chris.
0: Can someone get Coach a couple of double A's, please? My gosh. I love that. Hey, man, McDaniel, as you know, we had Andrew Hawkins came on here, right? And was talking about how he got footwork down, right. and just these minute details crack things open. He's like, if they can time things out and Herbert hits someone out of a break, I am taking LaDidi McConkey in every draft that I have from here on out.
2: I'm so mad.
0: Because that guy, if he gets a separation and Herbert's hitting him in an offense that is now attuned to that.
2: Yeah, he gone.
0: See ya.
2: Well, you saw it in the last preseason game, Quentin Johnson's 65-yard touchdown.
0: Okay. That'll wrap it up for this edition of the Rich Eisen Show. We'll see everybody on a very special Wednesday. We'll detail on Disney Plus after this.
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20: 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Bunyan opened his junior season with a monster performance, throwing for 494 yards and 5 touchdowns to lead the Pirates to a 39-20 victory over Sheboygan North. He completed 19 of 31 passes with his 494 passing yards, leading the entire state in week one. Bunyan connected with Aiden Brown Miller 7 times for 264 yards and 2 touchdowns, helping Port Washington pile up nearly 500 yards through the air. After putting up video game-like numbers in the opener, Bunyan and the Pirates have their sights set well beyond a strong start, with goals of competing for both conference and state championships this season. Congratulations to Jack Bunyan, your UW Credit Union Student Athlete of the Week.
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2: 800-990-3776 is where you can call and text the Carbless Talking Text line. List is more. I'm Ben Brust alongside Kyle Wallace, repping the crew gear. And I'm glad you are. Because I'm telling you, Kyle, I'm telling you, another conversation with people that literally I walked by and said, "Are you concerned?" I said, "About what?" I'm baffled. Like when I watched the game last night of the Brewers versus the Cubs, and when it got past 9-0, you know, and they Pratt hit the home run, like then it got to the point where they threw out the position players, like then it became like it's over, whatever. I think people are holding on too much to what also happened after they stopped pitching actual pitchers and put Andrew Vaughn in there.
4: Ooh, Andrew, 58 pitches, I think it was.
2: Yeah, I mean, dude, he's going to need a day off.
1: Poor Andrew.
2: He's going to need a day off, for
5: the
2: sure.
5: The last home run, he looked deflated.
2: Unavailable.
5: I was like, Andrew, it's not your
2: game.
5: Fault.
2: Yeah, unavailable, I would say, in the bullpen tonight. But I guess when I was watching, I was like, all right, like, they got it. They got one. But the level of conversations that I've had, the concerning feel from Brewers fans, is shocking to me.
4: Yeah, no.
2: Am I the only one who's feeling this? You don't talk to a lot of people.
4: No, I don't. But I did have somebody who's not a Brewers fan, but just works around here, trying to say he says a 5-alarm fire for the Milwaukee Brewers. I do know Chicago Cubs fans are very excited about this, thinking I should be worried or concerned. But if you look at my shirt here, what does your shirt say, Kyle? My shirt, man. What does that say?
2: It says October.
4: It says
2: baseball.
4: October. And okay, and so it's not about what happens in September when you're the first place team in baseball. But on top of that, when you have still a 7-game league. But then on top of that, Ben, what does it say? It says October, and then what is the year?
2: 2025 postseason.
4: Yeah, that's just a reminder what in the hell happened in October of 2025.
2: Well, I don't even think you need to live in the past. I think the message is it's about October.
4: No, but
2: I know, like, obviously everyone knows the game 5 against the Cubs in the DS was a Brewers victory that led to the NLCS. But more importantly, it's about just getting your team ready for October and not getting fixated on one baseball game in a 4-game series.
4: Yeah, it's just a reminder that a lot of things happen during the regular season, but until you get to October, that is the only thing that matters. When you're in a position that the Milwaukee Brewers are currently in and other teams in baseball. So that's why when I watched yesterday's game, I ain't gonna lie to you. I mean, it sucks being on the other end of it, but it's 162-game season. You can't get too high or get too low, and Cubs fans should fully understand you should not get too high or too low. You want to know why?
2: Well, hang on. You mentioned a second portion of this. I was thinking we were going to spend the majority of the conversation talking about how funny it is of people texting you and I and
4: people. One of them is your blood, people.
2: Yeah, well, sometimes he's my blood, but they say, you know, blood doesn't mean, you know, you can't, you know, have a certain opinion.
4: He's
2: about
4: a night
2: them.
4: Crawler. He only comes out when he wants to play.
2: Seriously, though. Yeah, it's quiet. He said, true fans watch the whole baseball game. I'm like, you were just dropping your daughter off in college. I don't even know if you watched the game against the Reds, you know, whatever, when you lost 2 of 3.
5: Yeah.
2: But the whole PCA, conversation is
5: PCA, three
2: right?
5: home runs, right?
2: Yeah, it's all that matters,
5: hang
2: right?
5: the banner.
2: So my thing is I was expecting to be like, you know what's funny is? People are trying to trigger, Cubs fans are trying to trigger Brewers fans into panic. I thought that's what I was going to have to address and be like, ha, ha, ha, ha, ha, which I know that's why you wore this shirt today
4: I'm just so confused. Like, I don't understand. This is the thing. The Milwaukee Brewers now have 6 games left to play against the Chicago Cubs during the regular season. Do y'all realize the Brewers could lose all 6 games and still be ahead of the Cubs? Like, that is the thing that people need to understand. That, like, at the end of the day, like, Yes, it's one game. But guess what? The Brewers can go on and win the next three games, and this means nothing. The Cubs beat a team 17-10 and another team like 17 or whatever, or 19. The Cubs have scored a whole bunch of runs against the Cincinnati Reds and lost the series. Scored a whole bunch of runs in one game against the Mariners, lost the series. So just because you have an offensive explosion, which the Cubs were absolutely the hottest offense in baseball in the month of August, but it still was not enough to win series. It still was not enough to stop them from losing seven of the last 10, and was still not enough for them to close the gap on the Milwaukee Brewers. So scoring a lot of runs is cool, but if you don't have a bullpen and pitching to follow, guess what? You lose ground.
1: Yeah, so again, two part here. Confused by the concern of one game from the Milwaukee Brewers losing to the Cubs at Wrigley yesterday. And two, laughing at the fact that people think that by winning the game in the style in which the Cubs did, that Cubs fans feel like it's going to get under the skin of Brewers fans. And people would say like, well, look, you're talking about it now. What I'm talking about right now is what matters most is, to me, the biggest story of the game is, if you want to talk about something, it's you talk about the pitcher. And it's not just about the pitcher against the Chicago Cubs. It's the Kyle Harrison pitcher who you need to rely on, who had a month off of quote-unquote rest, so to speak. I mean, you don't have to call it complete rest. But, like, he had time off. He couldn't grip the ball with humidity. You could talk about the loss of velocity drop. You could talk about the arm angle, all that stuff. That, to me, Kyle Harrison is more important than losing the game yesterday, I mean, right? Losing the game isn't fun by any means. You don't want to lose the game, but the score matters way less to me than what it means for the Milwaukee Brewers in the long term. And I just want to make that very, very clear that when you're having conversations with people about yesterday, first off, get it out your system. After we're done with this, it's time to move on because there's another baseball game to be played.
4: You've been your spot on. It's not about winning or losing yesterday. It's about what are we evaluating. The rest of the season, as we talked about yesterday in Kyle and Bruss, when we talked about Dustin May, we were trying to figure out what role he's going to have in the pitching staff moving forward. Will he be a fourth starter? Will he be somebody coming out the bullpen? Is he somebody that you can trust? The Milwaukee Brewers have earned the right to basically be preparing themselves for the playoffs. They have earned the right to try to tinker with their lineup to try to see what players can we trust in during the playoffs? And so now another question we have is about whether or not Kyle Harrison can be dependable in the playoffs or whether or not we're going to be just pitching him at home. I, for one, believe that Kyle Harrison will be fine for the Brewers in the playoffs if they pitch him at home. That is something that I think that the Brewers need to evaluate and figure out.
1: Yeah, but I don't think that's a good thing to – I agree with the sentiment, obviously.
4: The way that it can line up, the Milwaukee Brewers are more than likely, the Brewers will have a home, they will start the playoffs at home. And so with that, he's your number two starter anyway.
1: I'm not saying you're wrong in the thought process. I'm saying it's not a great thing to be having that conversation about your third starting pitcher of having to place him home or road.
4: I mean,
1: like, that's a mental thing that you want more confidence than that heading into the playoffs.
4: You just have to deal with what the realities are, and you'll work on what's going on with him and try to figure some things out. But in the meantime, if he has splits that show that he's a better pitcher at home, then that's fine. And you rock with him at home. Just like you got guys who are better when it comes to hitting left-handed pitching versus right-handed pitching. It's all about data. It's all about analytics. And in baseball, if they needed him to pitch on the road, then fine. I'm sure they'll let him do it. But if it puts him in the best scenario or situation to pitch at American Family Field, then the Milwaukee Brewers should be fine with doing that.
1: You want those home road splits because they are jarring.
4: And before we get to that, I wouldn't say not pitching him on the road in the regular season. No, you let him work his way through that. But when it comes to the playoffs, it'd be like, yeah, we're going to make sure that he pitches at the friendly confines of American Family Field.
1: Kyle Harrison at home is pitched in 11 games, 7-1, 1.26 ERA.
4: Oh, yeah, and it's got to be a big split for him to have three-some ERA.
1: And in the past, I understand why people did it, because they played in that wonky stadium in Las Vegas where AAA. He got lit up by the Athletics. But even this has this game in there, and if you take it out, it'd still be bad.
4: Uh-huh.
1: 11 games on the road, 3-3 record with a 5.94 ERA.
4: Yeah, so I mean, it's something the Brewers have to work through. And again, he'll probably have another three starts for sure for the rest of the season. We'll have an opportunity to pitch. I'm sure at least one of those will be on the road and have another opportunity. But at that point, again, he's better at home. And if the mental thing for him is that I feel great at home, then fine. I'd rather have him mentally confident saying I'm a stud at home than having him go on the road being shaky and rocky a little bit.
1: Look, like I said, I get it, and I understand that, but it's not a game you want to play of like of when we're only confident in you at home.
4: Let's
1: in the playoffs.
5: There was some wind yesterday. Want to clarify that 50 miles per hour bowling out straight to center. Clarify that.
1: You know what he also did? It was put meatballs slurve over the middle.
4: And he was he was tipping his pitches as well. So he had
1: I will say this. Like how many things am I going to hear? The humidity and the grip of the baseball. Tipping the pitches.
4: He was thigh high.
5: I love making excuses.
4: This is good. This is trying to evaluate everything that went wrong. What could have gone wrong all went wrong, and I'm glad he's able to go back and say, this is what I need to get better at, this is where I need to be more consistent at in order to be the best pitcher that I can absolutely be. But also, I want us to understand, do not panic, right? Last year, there was a lot of folks panicking about another pitcher on the Milwaukee Brewers roster who right now is about to be the NL Central Cy Young Award winner. Now, I'm not saying they're the same, but what I'm saying is that guys can have their ups and their downs, but it doesn't mean quit on them. I'll rather say, you know what? I see the good in Kyle Harrison for us not to sit here and panic and say, oh, well, we may have to take him out the staff. He may not be able to be in the rotation during the playoffs. No, I still trust Kyle Harrison in the playoffs.
1: You can trust him, but it is a conversation. It is something to monitor in September heading into the playoffs.
4: That's where you said the same thing last year about Jacob Mizorowski.
1: Okay, well, Kyle Harrison isn't Jacob Mizorowski. No, Harrison has data points of being in the MLB.
4: What I'm saying.
1: Jacob Mizorowski was called up last year and was a thrower, not a pitcher.
4: That's very true. But what I'll say is this, is that I am not panicking.
1: So I feel okay standing on the fact that it's a little bit different situation here.
4: I just say don't panic. I don't panic. Anytime it comes to what Pat Murphy has going on, I'm not going to panic because the Brewers have the formula. Pat Murphy seems to always pull all the right levers.
1: Yeah, but you yourself have said, like, if there's one thing that scares you, it is the inexperience of the pitching staff.
4: I mean, yeah, in getting to a World Series. I'm not taking one game and saying, oh, here we go. Well, what I am going to say is that there is a lack of experience that the Brewers have when it comes to get to a World Series. That was in that grand scheme of can the Brewers win a World Series with this young of a staff. It does concern me.
1: Like I've been saying with this one.
4: What is that?
5: Does it even matter? Because Aaron Ashby's just going to start every game in the postseason.
1: Honestly, he might open game one, game two, game three, game four. Yeah.
5: Well, who even cares?
1: And maybe just game one, game two, game three, because
5: hopefully
1: if they are in the DS, that's all they need. Three openers from Ashby.
4: Well, you got Miz open.
1: Nah.
5: Save him,
4: okay.
1: Yeah, why would you throw Jacob Mizorowski in the playoffs when you can open with Aaron Ashby?
4: Yeah, you know what? Aaron Ashby was leading the majors in wins at a certain point earlier this year. Slow down on that one.
5: The vulture.
1: The wins vulture. Is Woody officially done for the year?
4: No.
1: No, he's not. But yes.
4: No, he's not.
1: Yes.
4: No, did you
5: Kyle,
4: get a, is
5: give
4: there a
5: it
4: new,
5: up.
4: Is there a new update from last week's update of the fact that maybe there's a chance?
1: No, there's no maybe. The maybe was like a 5%.
4: No, they said maybe he's going to start throwing again.
5: Even if he is back, do you want him
1: to
5: throw?
1: No.
4: I do.
5: It seems like his arm's dead.
4: When he came back, he was...
1: seems.
4: Yeah, when
1: it's dead.
5: It's dead.
4: When he came back, remember, it was like, oh, wow. And then it was like, oh, no.
1: You want that in a big moment? At any point, it could go, oh, wow, oh, no?
4: If he gives me two oh, wows in the playoffs, hell yeah.
1: What if it's...
4: They ain't going to pitch him as a starter.
1: You're still outside of your mind right now. You're holding on to the $23 million qualifying offer.
4: Hogg, just talk with Brandon Woodruff, who is in a twist. He didn't need surgery.
1: Is it Hogg? Kurt Hogue?
4: I
1: don't know.
4: I don't know either.
1: But Kurt Hogg is so great.
4: I thought it was Kurt Hogg. H-O-G-G is not
5: Hogg.
4: We should
5: ask him.
1: I'm pretty sure it's Hogue.
4: Where do y'all get the Hogue from? They're called Hogue.
1: You and I went to the UW Men's Panthers game. That was the guy.
4: Yeah, I know. That's your guy. I don't know.
1: I should know his last name.
4: But you don't, though.
1: I'm pretty sure I would know if it's
4: Hogue.
1: Hogg.
4: Maybe it is Hogue. I don't know.
1: I would call him the Hog Man.
4: Kurt, if you're listening, let us know. Text in 800-990-3776.
1: Your phonetics.
5: The phonetic spelling.
1: Please.
4: Listen, unexpected healing. So he went to a doctor who says surgery was not recommended. So there's a chance.
5: I'd rather have Vaughn out there. If you think about it, Woody throwing 89 is easier to hit than
1: Gary
5: Vaughn.
1: Gary Sanchez actually at 87.1 miles per hour threw faster than Woody when his arm was dead.
5: There you go.
1: That's a stat.
4: That is a stat. Crazy.
5: And he's got experience. He's got playoff experience.
1: And he's come out of the pen this year.
5: Yeah.
1: Has Woody come out of the pen this year?
5: No, I don't think so.
4: Well, I'm just saying the door is open for him to come back. I wouldn't say never. He's on a 5-week throwing plan. just in time for the playoffs.
2: You're crazy.
4: No, the market.
5: I can go do a 5-week throwing plan. That doesn't mean I'm ready to pitch.
4: You're also not Brandon Woodruff. You're not getting paid $20 million.
2: You need Tommy John just to throw a catch for your kid.
5: I'm closer to Brandon Woodruff than he is to Miz.
4: You said what?
5: I think I'm closer to Brandon Woodruff than he is to Miz.
4: Not in 5 weeks, you won't be.
5: Right now.
4: Yeah, Brandon Woodruff came back before from the dead arm. And
2: Brandon Woodruff can't even play catch with his dog right now.
4: He is on a 5-week throwing plan. Y'all tripping.
2: 800-990-3776 is the Carbless talking text line. Just flush yesterday out the down the toilet and move on to tonight as the Brewers have a 4-game series. Don't hit the panic button. It's one game. Don't let anyone rile you up. Stay focused on one game at a time and monitor Kyle Harrison and how he does the rest of September, specifically on the road. Kyle and Brust across ESPN Wisconsin. Whole lot more planned for you.
4: Pat Murphy even said there's an possibility.
5: What is he supposed to say?
4: He said, I think there's a low possibility, you know, but I think there's a possibility. Why not go with it?
2: You said low.
4: Possibility.
5: You're missing the part before that.
2: Yeah.
4: A low is not a no.
2: And again, as Will said, even if he was available, I don't think it's the route that the Brewers would go.
4: This is his last season in
2: This is professional baseball. This isn't
4: He owes us a postseason. Damn it. He owes us.
2: But he can't delete.
4: He owes us.
2: It'd be elder abuse to throw him out there.
4: He ain't that old. No. It'd be putting it all on the line.
2: His arm is like the age, the dog years of like 80 right
4: now. Kirk Schilling had a bloody sock. He'll have a bloody arm.
5: You don't pitch with your sock.
2: Yeah.
5: Pitch with your ankle.
4: Like I said, leave it all in the field for us, Woody.
5: All right.
2: This is what I want from Woody in the postseason. Great job.
5: Woody, I'm thirsty.
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1: 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Well, just getting acclimated where some things are back there. He'll have that down.
5: I had it.
1: Ben Brust, Kyle Wallace. 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Listen more. And, of course, see our beautiful faces on YouTube at ESPN Milwaukee and at ESPN Madison. Yesterday was a big day. I learned that I probably should not make fun of Kyle Wallace because karma has a way of getting back at you.
4: Yeah.
1: Will, do you have anything leading up to said incident?
5: Kyle explains it a little bit in the clip, but there was a lot of Ben calling Kyle a baby for being scared of the bees.
22: Back room and said, we got to get...
1: Well, because no one's going to be Josh Jacobs.
22: No,
1: Josh Jacobs led the NFL in rushing.
22: No,
1: I'm not
22: saying...
1: Damn, ow! Was that a bee?
22: What?
1: Dump! I mean, I got stung by a bee. What do you want from me?
22: Well, you told me. No, what did he tell me? He told me, oh, don't worry about it. It's okay. Don't worry about it.
1: You were happy I got bit.
22: No, you know why I was happy? It's because I was sitting there trying to do the show, but we had all type of flies, all type of gnats, all type of bees just swarming and surrounding us. And as I'm doing the show, I'm swatting them away, trying to get them off my leg, get them off my body.
1: I wanted you to focus.
22: And you said, they're just bugs. You need to focus up. They're not going to harm you. You'll be fine. Like, dude, come on. And I'm just like, bro, like, I don't really like the elements. Will was even saying, have you never been outside before? Like, no, I don't sit outside for 3 hours, especially in a highly wooded area. They can get ticks out there. And so while Ben was running his mouth,
2: so you
22: trying
2: had
22: to tell,
2: ticks in your mind?
22: I had let's just survive in my mind. That's what I had. And so while you were sitting there trying to chastise me for trying to be aware, and I said, since, once we got there, what did I say? We need to have some bug spray. We need to have bug spray to get rid of these
5: I don't
22: bees.
5: Think bug spray gets
22: it
5: bees away.
22: Yes, if you spray a bee with bug spray, eventually it will get poisoned.
5: You're going to use it like a flamethrower?
22: Yes.
5: Like you put it on your skin.
2: Wait. Were you going to have a bug spray in your hand just spraying them the whole time?
22: When we were at the ESPN Open, I had a can of bug spray. And anytime a bee got around me, I would spray him and poison them. That is the whole point, is you need to poison these bees. And so that's what I would do. I asked for it yesterday. They did not give that to me. And then you got stung by a bee. And the reason why I don't feel bad that you got stung by a bee is because when I tried to support
2: whoa,
22: us and protect us, I said what I said. I tried to protect us. And instead of you agreeing with me, you made fun of me. You made it seem like, oh, it's not a big deal. And then you got stung by a bee. You're cussing on air.
2: Well, I forget, like, it reminded me, as I said yesterday, of something happening naturally, and your natural reaction is there was somebody on TV doing a traffic report in the morning on television, and there was a car crash live on the air.
22: That's crazy.
2: And he said, oh, bleep. And for me, I got stung by the bee, and I didn't know what happened, and my brain shut off from whatever was going on in life, and I was like, holy cow, I just got stung by a bee, and I reacted. Like, yeah. I apologize, and I would like a pat on the back and a hand
22: for
2: up
22: what?
2: And all of that for having the knowledge to say dump, dump, dump, because I wanted to be respectful to the great platform we have and my lack of judgment when I was stung by a bee.
22: You know, you need a...
2: You didn't protect me.
22: No,
2: and by the
22: won't
2: way,
22: be protecting
2: Cody
22: you.
2: Says, Kyle is such a baby. How do I get stung by a bee and you sound like the baby?
22: How did I sound like the baby?
2: I need bug spray.
22: No, that was previous. But then Ben got stung by the bee, and he completely lost it. He mentally was checked out for the rest of the show.
2: Josh and Kenosha, you're on the Carbless Talking Text Line with Kyle and Brust.
22: Oh, we haven't heard from Josh in a while.
3: Hey, guys. Kyle, do you not like life and living? Because if you kill all the bees, you kill the planet. You know that, right?
22: Josh, I said this yesterday.
5: I thought you were a recycling man, Kyle.
2: Yeah,
5: that's what you said.
22: Josh, let me tell you something. How many bees are there? And I know some bees are honeybees were in danger for a while. How many bees do you think there are in this world?
3: I don't know.
22: Well,
3: but
22: Josh, the answer
3: probably
22: is
3: probably not enough if you keep
22: Josh,
3: killing them.
22: Josh, more than enough to survive me killing about four of them yesterday. Okay, that they more than enough. They'll be all right. They will be all right. They will survive the ecosystem.
3: What did the bees ever do to you, though?
2: Good question.
22: Nothing to me today. What did they do to you yesterday, Ben?
2: I survived though.
22: Oh, stop it! Ben was sitting there, cussing on air, Oh, man, I need ice. They got a big-ass ice pack. I'm hurt. Do I need an EpiPen? Am I allergic?
2: I didn't say I need an EpiPen. I said I'm not
6: allergic. No one's going to be Josh Jacobs.
22: No, I'm
6: Josh Jacobs led the NFL in rushing
22: no,
6: one
22: I'm
6: year.
22: I'm not.
6: Oh, damn, ow.
22: What,
6: is that a bee?
22: What?
6: Oh, dump.
2: You're sick.
5: You should be thanking Ben for taking one for the team while not killing
2: because,
5: them.
2: Like 800-990-3776. If it was Kyle who got stung by a bee, would he have completed the rest of the show or just left like a baby?
22: No, I would have stayed the rest
2: you
22: of the show.
2: You would not
5: be
2: have.
5: Here
22: I would have said,
2: He would ask for workman's comp.
5: Yeah.
2: He would have been on leave.
22: I probably would have been a little bit more upset during the show, but hey, it's not rather you than me. Wasn't me. I was doing the whole show, moving. They knew. They said, oh, he's moving too much. I can't get him. They said, this dumbass right here, he ain't moving a bit. I'm just going to buzz my way up that sleeve.
2: If you do zoom in to the video, you can see the bee fly under my sleeve. And then someone told me, I don't know if they're a beekeeper or something. They were like, yeah, well, you know what happened was it got trapped underneath the sleeve of your shirt and it panicked and bit you.
22: Yep. You know, it didn't bite you. Stung you.
2: Whatever.
22: Yeah, you can't sting what you can't catch.
2: Did that bee die? Aren't they supposed to die after they
22: you know, these
2: sting
22: are
2: you?
22: These are things we're told as a kid and
2: like,
22: a child.
2: It didn't seem like I saw one drop dead.
22: Yeah, you know, I don't feel like they die instantly for sure.
2: Hopefully he flew around and was like, was it worth it? Because I'm still alive and you ain't.
22: Let's see. Only honeybees die after they sting. And I don't know if that was a honeybee or not.
2: I'm not a bee expert.
22: Damn, you made the damn thing. Go ahead and say I'm ending it. Panicked so much, it said,
2: Tried ending me.
22: It did.
2: But I survive and I thrive.
22: You didn't thrive yesterday.
2: I didn't thrive.
22: You jetted up out of there yesterday. You talking about, what do you say you put on? What cream you put on? I put on some cream.
2: Hydrocortisone.
22: I put on some hydrocortisone.
2: It was itchy today. I didn't put it on yesterday.
5: You would have came itchy. In a sling.
22: I've been stung by a bee as a kid. Been a while. It's kind of hard. I mean, as a grown-ass man who doesn't really go outside that
2: like
22: much.
2: You sound like a grown-ass man. You need bug spray as a flamethrower.
22: Oh, stop
2: bees.
22: It. The way you was all panicked yesterday. He stood, you know, the thing is after he refused to sit down the rest of the show. He was standing up, moving around.
2: I was on B alert. Fool me one, shame on you.
22: Don't fool, I prepared for it. I didn't want to be fooled. Last thing I wanted to do is get stung by a bee yesterday. Last thing I wanted to do.
2: Mark Tauscher, he's a Packer All-Famer. He's a Super Bowl champ. He's the host of Wilde and Tausch. They're celebrating 10-year anniversary coming up Saturday of Wilde and Tausch.

0: We got some information from the Green Bay Packers about plans and offensive linemen and all the different things. And what better person to talk about that with than Mark Tauscher on the Yuengling Guest Hotline coming up next.
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0: Kyle and Brust across ESPN Wisconsin. We are being joined now by Mark Tauscher, host of Woody and Tausch. 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And he's on the Yuengling Hotline. Yuengling, the oldest brewery in America now, officially in Wisconsin. DG Yuengling and Son, Pottsville, PA. 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Old T, what's up?
17: How are you guys?
0: Oh, you know, living.
17: How's my phone connection? Is the phone connection good? Are you guys
7: Look,
17: is it not good?
7: I think
17: if
7: you sound
17: bad,
7: great, but that's up to
17: bad,
7: the content director
17: hey,
7: when he's listening to let us
17: bad,
7: know.
17: I want you just to hang up on me. Okay, are you, I won't be mad.
7: Are you trying something new?
17: No, I was. I'm not going to get into that. I never received what we discussed.
7: That's fair. But we'll take that offline. I would love right now for the Mark Tauscher Packers State of the Union before we head into Week One.
17: All right, where do you want to start?
7: It's your State of the Union.
17: Okay, so now, well, all right, I won't piddle with you. I feel good about quarterback. I feel really good about wide receiver. I feel fine about tight end, even though there's a lot of change.
7: Fine.
17: Tucker Kraft, I said this morning, why? Tucker Kraft is going to be treated like an O-lineman this year. Tucker Kraft shouldn't come out of the game unless he just got done running a fly route. I want him playing 80-85% of the snaps minimum. I don't want him coming out of the game. And I don't know how much two tight end sets they're going to do, but obviously they brought two new guys in.
13: Yep.
17: I don't think early on you're going to see that. So the contract, everything else, Tucker Kraft's a dog, and he's going to be the guy. So not worried there. Let's go to the defensive side before I get into the feel really good about the depth. Feel good when Micah Parsons is back about the pass rush. Feel awesome about the safety position. Feel pretty good special teams-wise. I think the new coach brought some energy. Still a little nervous about the kicking situation, but feel much better about it than I did before camp. And the cornerback room, Cisse's been a dog. We're expecting him to be big. And then the rest, we'll see. But I feel okay about the corner spot. I don't feel as good as I'd like, but I don't feel terrible. Now,
7: yep.
17: That's a pretty good start, right?
7: Yep, and then you're going to go to the offensive line.
17: I'm going to finish with the offensive
7: yep.
17: line. Running back room, feel worse about it, obviously, than I did coming into camp. With the commissioner's list and everything that they put Josh Jacobs on, I don't know how anybody feels great about it. And listening to Goody and LaFleur today, I don't think they feel great about it.
13: Mm-hmm.
17: And listen, the O-line, we talk about it. We've said all offseason it's a huge part of why we didn't get it done last year. And I don't know how we can feel better about the offensive line than we did last year at this point right now. We don't know what the left guard situation is going to be, how much he's going to be able to play if. Then you add Zeebach in there, and after hearing Goody or LaFleur talking today, you're like, oh, we don't know where he's at health-wise. And that's not even to say the left tackle, who we have not seen play out there, first-round pick, probably other than Sean Ryan, what we feel best about. So the state of the team, I feel really good about a lot of positions, but I have a lot of angst about two really important positions, and that usually is part of the, you know, that's a huge part of your run game. So the state of the Packers is, I feel like the defense is going to get better and better as Micah comes on board. And offensively, we're going to have to Jordan Love. Here we go, baby. Make plays. You're going to have to be a playmaker because I don't know how you'd feel super confident running the football when you don't feel super confident about the running back room or the O-line room.
7: That
17: would be my quick
7: That was great
17: of,
7: stuff. What was wrong with the question? I thought you nailed that. Is it because you had to talk
17: really,
7: a lot? And go through everything?
17: You just, instead of you having to do work and ask questions, you just say, hey, go ahead. You threw me the ball.
7: It's because I think you're great.
17: You.
7: I want your opinion.
17: Well,
7: you give your best players
17: you.
7: The ball.
17: Well, there you go. And my team's on the court.
13: That was very impressive, Tausch. But I think about that offensive line. How do you get?
17: Where do you guys disagree?
13: I think that was pretty spot on. I feel really good about the tight end room. To be honest, I feel like what Jonnu Smith can potentially bring is another dynamic. And then also, it seems like the guy Mark Redmond that they got, he's going to be a nice little blocking back for the Green Bay Packers. So I actually feel like they did a good job filling his roster. It's just the big issues that you talked about with the offensive line being so porous. So how do you game plan for a quarterback when they don't have a good offensive line? So what are the Packers doing to try to put Jordan Love in the best scenario so his offensive line doesn't get him destroyed?
17: Well, ball comes out of your hand quick. You know, I think a lot of times people think you need to go extra protection, bring more people in. I always look at it the opposite. Spread the field out. You can then see and identify what's happening in front of you, and you let your quarterback make quick decisions. That'd be the starting point. And then you can build off of that when you kind of see how this group comes together. But we know Flores is going to blitz. He is going to put a much amount of pressure on Jordan Love in this offense, and they're going to dare you to run the football, thinking, can you do it? And right now, with where this group's at, we'll find out if they think they can. They're going to have to, because people are going to play too deep. They're going to heat you up, and they're going to force you to run. They're going to give you looks. They're going to force you to run the football, and we'll see if this group can do it.
0: 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Tausch, you know, playing out scenarios, one thing that came to my mind was breaking this out in chunks, right? Yeah, six games potentially. Again, we don't know the true dates, but say no, Micah.

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1: You feel like he's going to play some in that Bears game. And I've said all offseason, 9 months and whatever the, you know, he's done a great job, him and his team, of setting the tone for don't rush me. I'm on my plan. I'm going to execute it. And he's done it beautifully. And I think he's going to, when he comes back, it's going to be, how awesome is this? Rather than, Mike, are you going to be playing? Are you going to be off pup? Are you going to be ready to go for the opener? He took that off the board, leaving it here. And you just sense he's going to start practicing after 2 weeks, which is what he's allowed to do. And he's going to find a way to make an impact, maybe in a fewer amount of snaps. If he doesn't have any setbacks, I'd be shocked if you don't see him in that Bear game.
2: Yeah, I saw a video with him and Myles Garrett riding like a bike and just pumping it. And he was keeping up with Myles Garrett coming off his ACL injury. He's going to be ready to go. He's going to be a beast again this
1: year.
2: Yeah. Tausch, until he comes back, what is the expectations that you have for Lucas Van Ness? Because the way I look at it is LVN has to live up to being a first-round pick. He has to live up to getting the fifth-year option. He is the most important player on this Packers defense until Micah Parsons comes back. What are your expectations for LVN for the first 4 weeks of the season?
1: I mean, that's what you hope for, but I think his impact will be bigger when Micah gets back. And you can start looking at how teams are going to have to block this defense. So I'm not going to sit here and give huge expectations that LVN needs to be the next Reggie White. He needs to be the next Aaron Campman, any of these guys that have had, you know, big time sack numbers. I'd love to see him play steady, good football. I don't need him to be that next level. I know that sounds crazy. He needs to set the edge. He needs to get pressures. I don't need him to be Micah Parsons. I need him to be better than what he's been, but on a consistent basis. If he can be a really good starter, I don't need him to be an all-pro. I want him to be a solid player that will really emerge when that protection goes over to Micah. That's what I'm looking for. So in this beginning stage, I think that's on Jonathan Gannon to figure out ways to create pressure. I don't think you're going to see, you know, this unit get after the quarterback without blitzing or simulating pressure. I think that's going to be Jonathan Gannon needs to show his salt in these first 4 or 5 games without Micah Parsons.
3: And we're going to see. I mean, look, I'm excited because, as Kyle has mentioned, he's known Micah Parsons is not going to be around, so he can game plan around that. So we'll see what he's made of. Tausch, LaFleur pretty much hinted at the old rotation and some of these offensive line positions. I know Bulaga hates that. I don't think you're a fan of it either. What do you make of that?
1: I think everybody that's a competitor. I mean, Benny, did you like platooning or coming out of games? Like,
3: Hell, you want
1: to take a rest? You want to be out there, and especially as an O-line, having that chemistry and passing off stunts and doing all the things that you're trying to kind of gain that chemistry through playing. You want to have that. You want to get into a rhythm. So no offensive lineman likes to be subbed. You have to win the spot. You have to showcase it. And I think right now what Green Bay is trying to do is identify – who are our best 5? And I don't love the fact that they don't feel great and say, these are our guys.
2: Yeah.
1: In today's NFL, you have to work through some of those things. And nobody, I don't know any O-lineman that would tell you, oh, I love when you platoon and do that. That's just not how we're wired. We want to be out there. We want to work through things. Last thing we want to do is give up a bad play and then get pulled. And then all of a sudden, you're going to start playing a lot more tentative. You want your guys to be aggressive. Know you're going to make a mistake. They all coaches always tell you, we know you're going to make mistakes. It's what you do after it. And when you're platooning and doing those things, it just makes that part of this job that much more difficult.
3: Tausch, I don't want to make you do any more work. It's my job to also bring you stuff. I'm not going to do that. What do you got for us? Because I got something for you, okay?
1: That's good. Appreciate that.
3: Yeah, doing my best here. Always for you. Was in a conversation over the weekend with people, you know, you see like once a year. And it was a crypto conversation. We were talking about, you know, what's the worst type of conversation you can get stuck in with somebody? You got like the crypto guy. You got the, I should have shot a 78 guy. If you're Mark Tauscher and you're stuck in conversation with people, what do you not want to have to discuss?
1: 15th round of fantasy football draft.
3: That's topical right now.
1: Or when you pick a kicker, or I think that's probably, I'll be honest,

0: I loved fantasy football when I first stopped playing. I thought it was really fun. It was a nice way to kind of stay connected to the game. And then you got into I did the thing where I got into too many leagues, and it wore me out.
1: Do you like the William Thompson League? Your team?
0: Great league. I heard our trophy did a great job, I heard, drafting up a squad.
1: Oh.
0: I just am not overly interested when somebody is what did you say?
2: I said, you don't know who's on the team.
0: Well, I found out we had a kicker in the 15th round. We
1: Stroke like sucks at fantasy football.
2: Yeah. And he don't care. He's past it.
0: Yeah. Amen. Why? What did it come up that for you? What is your topic?
2: Well, that's how I got into it.
0: Half court shots against Michigan 30 years ago.
2: No. I mean, I don't get it. I don't get it a lot. But if I get it, I take it. You know, it's not like it's happening every day. Like, it's not like I'm still in college. It was the guy who talks about their lost bet over and over again.
3: Marathon runners.
2: The diet people.
3: Yep.
2: Will basically described Kyle Wallace.
3: People
2: on
3: that
2: accident.
3: Own a boat.
0: God, I love talking to people about how they lost weight. I think that's a fascinating topic about it, and then to see if they yo-yoed back and happened. Like, you don't think that's interesting?
3: It's more the people where you're eating something and they're like, "Hey, do you know how unhealthy? Like, do you know all the micro ingredients that are in that? Like, how bad it is? Like, I don't
2: it's the
3: care.
2: Whole identity of the conversation. It's like, bro, leave me alone. I'm eating something.
3: I want to eat my licorice.
0: Sure.
4: Losing weight isn't as glamorous as it used to be. All it is a couple pokes.
0: What do you mean? You're talking about like the big O?
4: Yeah, the big O. Or they don't even call it O anymore. They just say GLPs.
2: Yeah. GLP dash one.
4: Dash one. It's just
0: so you're saying that conversation is not as interesting as it used to be?
4: I mean, yeah, because now people don't even like to say exactly, well, you know.
2: Some people, yeah. Some people like talking about it.
4: Yeah, but it's not as big as, I mean, anybody can lose weight now. All you got to do is just poke yourself for 3 months and all of a sudden look like a deflated balloon.
2: Just don't know what's going to happen on your insides.
4: Yeah.
0: Amen.
4: That's true.
2: Thanks, T.
0: All right, Brett.
2: That's Mark Tauscher on the Yingling guest hotline.
4: Do what you want. whatever your doctor says, dude.
2: I love when you say things, think about it, and put a qualifier on the end.
4: If your doctor approves it, go ahead and do it. Live your life. 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Be happy. Whatever you want to be in life. Do what you want to do. I'm proud of you.
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0: Tausch referenced it with us. It's Kyle and Brust across ESPN Wisconsin. If you missed any of the show, YouTube at ESPN Milwaukee and at ESPN Madison, you can see us unless back. He referenced Goody and LaFleur addressing Josh Jacobs. I think it's important you hear for yourself what both had to say. We'll start with Goody.
2: You've shown that you're willing to rotate.
0: We'll start with Goody.
3: We have not seen the video. Again, those are legal things going on right now. So we'll let those play out. You know, that's really not, you know, for us. But in the appropriate times, if those things become available, we'll figure that stuff out when that time comes.
0: Really just addressed the ongoing investigation and the video that is referenced by Brown County from the victim in the statement. Oh, man, there's the word. Cooperating. Cooperating the witness and the victim and all of that. The victim. Yeah, just get to Matt LaFleur.
4: It does sound like you support him, at least as a person. I just wondered, in your role, did you think it was important to have individual conversations with him to at least get his side of things, or why are you supportive at this point?
5: Yeah, I mean, there were many conversations, obviously, and certainly don't know, obviously, all the details, but you know, what he tells me, I believe in him and I trust him, and I'm going to do that until proven otherwise.
0: Kyle, what do you make of GM and head coach of your Green Bay Packers answers of Josh Jacobs?
1: It seems to me that it's very concerning that they have not seen the video. Now, they have every right to stand behind Josh Jacobs, but that is a bold stance to take when we're talking about a level of what the charges are, even though they're misdemeanors and what they were dropped from. Even you're still talking about battery
0: and public perception and
1: not knowing what's in that video. I get it. You want to support your guy, but also you have to understand that Josh Jacobs is putting you in a very particular spot where you want to openly support him. And Matt said, listen, I have every reason to support him until not. This is a big deal to me, because Josh Jacobs, if it turns out that Josh Jacobs has lied to the organization and tried to downplay the severity of what happened, then there is no way. If a video comes out and it is
0: This is all allegedly.
1: I'm just saying if, then they can no longer allow for Josh Jacobs to be a member of the Green Bay Packers.
0: I'm shocked that Matt LaFleur really went in.
1: He went that far. And so
0: and the reporter asked a question that really wanted.
1: She did an excellent job
0: I'm not saying she did a bad job asking the question, but his job isn't to answer her question. His job is to protect the Green Bay Packers organization.
1: And he answered the question. And so, again, to me, this falls on whether or not you believe and trust in Josh Jacobs. And remember, Josh Jacobs, upstanding character. A lot of people think highly of him.
0: No record prior.
1: Exactly. So I'm with Matt LaFleur in a sense of, you know a guy and you believe what he has to say, and then all of a sudden they may lie to you and you get shocked. Not saying that's the situation, but I understand why they have confidence in him. But I it would just be so negative for this organization if you have a general manager who's saying, hey, you know, he's going to be a member of this team. I expect him to be a member of this team. You have a head coach saying that I believe him until I have reason not to. Those are bold stances and statements, especially in such a sensitive situation where if anything was to go awry,
0: Goody did a great job. He's just like, it's all legal. I'm not going to touch that. If something happens, we'll figure it out.
1: Ben, if there is any damning video out there for Josh Jacobs,
0: they may not think it is, but
1: they're going off Josh's word. Because they said they have not seen a video. They're going off his word, which I understand why they're going off his word, because his character up until that moment, and again, this all could be, we don't know what's going to happen, but his character up to that moment was seen as an upstanding citizen. I know he won an award from the beat writers in Green Bay. The Green Bay Packer beat writers gave him an award for being a good guy or something like that.
0: The Tom Mulhern thing that Jason Wilde does?
1: Maybe, yeah.
0: Oh, wow.
1: Yeah, and so that, he is highly regarded. So again, I understand why, but those are some strong words and strong stance to take when there's a video that allegedly they have not seen yet. But again, I hope for the best
6: and off the field. And my focus is the Green Bay Packers being able to overcome missing Josh Jacobs, because it seems to me that we even heard earlier today that Shefty said that, you know, he may not come back to November 17th.
0: We'll see.
6: But it's all
0: corroboration.
6: Concerning. Say it again.
0: Corroboration.
6: There it is.
7: There you go.
0: Thank you to AJ in the Berg for the phonetic spelling. He's always there for me when I need him on the Carbless Talk and Text.
6: Have you ever thought about reading more? And I'm not saying this to take a shot at you, because I read more,
0: I might just be reading the words wrong.
6: Well,
0: so that's the problem.
6: Yeah. You know,
7: when I read, I don't comprehend anything. Like, I'll get through three pages and I'll be like, I don't even know what I read.
6: Oh, this is
0: what just happened?
6: These are the three damn
0: idiots. You should see my ACT scores on the reading skills. It was never good. It really brought me down.
6: Which is why
0: we play this game every Tuesday at 3:00.
6: Yeah.
0: Are you smarter than Ben Brust? So let's get caller 10 for Are You Smarter Than Ben Brust, 800-990-3776. You're going to get 15 questions in 90 seconds. You're allowed to say skip or pass if you get through them all. You get the pleasure of telling me I'm stupid if you beat me. We can keep you on the line. You can tell it to me if you'd like. If you'd like to talk some smack, please do so. So let's go with caller 10, 800-990-3776. 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
6: 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I'm Kyle Wallace. Ben Brust is out in the hallway gallivanting, doing who knows what.
1: Will Summers holding it down behind the glass as it is now time to play Are You Smarter Than Ben Bruss? And we have Nate in Slinger, Hoot Hoot, home of the Owls. What's happening, Nate? You're on Kyle and Bruss.
13: Good afternoon.
1: Good afternoon. Oh, you smile. He sounds smart. You sound very intelligent, Nate. What you do for a career?
13: We'll see. I'm the supervisor of learning and development at the Medical College of Wisconsin.
1: Told you. Look,
7: it's over.
1: Told you. I knew. I could tell by the way he talked. I said, oh, yeah, this is a smart man right here. All right, well, Nate, I am excited. We can spin it here, and I'll walk through the rules next.

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1: All right, Nate, this is how we play. You get 15 questions in 90 seconds. You can say skip or pass, and we will come back to that question if we have time in the end. Do you have any questions before we get to rocking and rolling?
2: I do not, sir. Let's do it.
1: All right, here we go, Nate. Let's beat Ben Brust. Here we go. In 3, 2, 1. Which planet in our solar system is known for its prominent rings?
2: Saturn.
1: What does the acronym UFO stand for?
2: Unidentified flying object.
1: In what year did the Titanic sink?
2: 1914.
1: What is the chemical formula for water?
2: H2O.
1: Who is the lead singer of the Australian rock band AC/DC?
2: Bon Scott.
1: What is the capital city of Canada?
2: Quebec.
1: What is 15 times 4?
2: 60.
1: Who painted the Mona Lisa?
2: Da Vinci.
1: What country gifted the Statue of Liberty to the U.S.?
2: France.
1: What sticky substance do bees gather from flowers to make honey?
2: Pass.
1: What island nation was singer Rihanna born in?
2: Jamaica.
1: How many valves does a standard human heart have?
2: How many valves?
1: Yes.
2: 2.
1: What does NASA stand for?
2: North American Space Agency.
1: What is the term for a word that is spelled the same forward and backward?
2: Palindrome.
1: Who was the first person to step foot on the moon?
2: Neil Armstrong.
1: All right. Oh, we got what? 9? 8? 9?
3: I got an 8 spot.
1: 8 spot. Now, I do have a question. I'm going to have some questions here for you, Will. I mean, we'll see. I'm going to do some research. But I think he did well. I think he did very well. It's going to be close. But I think Ben's max is going to be a 7 here. So I think he'll sneak out here by at least 1. Uh-oh. Let me move the... Close it all. Eyes up, buddy. All right, Ben Brush, you're taking on somebody who works at the Medical College of Wisconsin.
4: Oh, no.
1: Yeah, so, oh, no is right. So, Nate and Slinger, hoot for the Owls. So, you know it's going to be a stiff competition for you today.
4: Well, you screaming at me when I walked in means it could be a tight one. I can usually read what's going
1: on. Well, I mean, usually, if I think you're going to get cooked, then I know that, you know.
4: You just don't even say it.
1: Yeah, I'd be like, come on.
4: So, I know I got a shot.
1: You can't. Yeah, you have a shot, but I don't. I predicted, Will didn't hear, but people heard it here. I had a prediction for you. I think you'll fall short. You'll come up just
4: Thanks,
1: short.
4: Kyle.
1: Yeah, I mean, it is what it is.
4: Happy I got stung by a bee yesterday and now pulling for me here.
1: I hope you know a lot about bees. Here we go. Are you ready to play Are You Smarter Than Ben Brust? 15 questions in 90 seconds. You can say skip or pass. And if we have time, we'll come back to a question in the end. More than likely, you will not figure out the question you got wrong. Are you ready to rock and roll?
4: Jeez, there was so much information that was not necessary.
1: Are you ready to rock and roll? All right, here we go. In 3, 2, 1. Which planet in our solar system is known for its prominent rings?
4: Saturn.
1: What does the acronym UFO stand for?
4: Unidentified flying object.
1: In what year did the Titanic sink?
4: 1912.
1: What is the chemical formula for water?
4: H2O.
1: Who is the lead singer of the Australian rock band AC/DC?
4: Mick Jagger.
1: What is the capital city of Canada?
4: Ottawa.
1: What is 15 times 4?
4: 60.
1: Who painted the Mona Lisa?
4: Da Vinci.
1: What country gifted the Statue of Liberty to the United
4: France.
1: States? What sticky substance do bees gather from flowers to make honey?
4: Pollen.
1: What island nation was singer Rihanna born in?
4: Guatemala.
1: How many valves does a standard human heart have?
4: 4.
1: What does NASA stand for?
4: Don't know.
1: What is the term for a word that is spelled the same forward and backwards?
4: Pa- palindrome.
1: Who was the first person to step foot on the moon?
4: Neil Armstrong.
1: You did really well.
4: I felt like I was on fire.
1: You did really well. I ain't gonna lie to you. When you got Titanic with 1912,
4: I knew I was in the ballpark.
1: I said, whoa.
4: What's going on here? Come on.
1: Whoa. You cooked.
4: Yeah?
1: You cooked.
4: You won.
5: Let's go.
1: You cooked.
4: That was maybe one of my all-time best performances.
1: You cooked.
3: An 11 spot.
1: Yeah, you cooked.
5: Ooh!
1: Yeah, you cooked.
5: Double digits.
3: Nate had an 8 spot,
1: yeah,
3: too.
1: Yeah, Nate had 8. Yeah.
3: I can't believe you got the heart valve question right.
4: Yeah,
3: I can't believe
4: you got two coming in, two coming out.
1: I can't believe you got the dang Titanic question.
3: That was when I knew
4: that
3: you
4: were cooked.
1: That's a
4: range of dates that I guessed
1: and then
4: it was just a lucky day.
1: And then when you got Ottawa right, I said, oh.
4: Well, the reason why I got Ottawa right is because when we were at the University of Wisconsin.
1: Oh, that's right. Y'all went up there.
4: We didn't take a foreign trip to Italy or Germany or Spain. They said, you know, our budget only allows for Canada. So we're going to take a foreign trip to Canada right over the border.
1: All right. Well, here we go. We'll answer it. Congratulations to you, Ben. You did a very good job today. Which planet in our solar system is known for its prominent rings? Saturn. You're absolutely right. What does the acronym UFO stand for? Unidentified Flying Object. Very good.
3: I did not think you'd get that one.
1: Yeah, I didn't think you would get that one either. I thought maybe.
3: Easy.
1: In what year did the Titanic sink?
4: Really look at me. I'm so confident that one's easy.
1: I mean, 1912, that's so impressive. Like, you don't know a lot of different things in what year the range was. So when did World War One start?
4: After that?
1: Before that, I think.
4: See, like
3: 1918, I think.
1: No, that's when World War One ended at that time. I think it officially started like maybe 1910. Something like that. Doesn't matter. We joined, I want to say, 1914. But anyway, I think. Who knows? I don't know. Yeah, we joined.
4: You know,
1: or 1914
4: it was.
3: Just keep going.
1: Yep. What is the chemical formula for water? H2O. Who was the lead singer of the Australian rock band AC/DC? I thought you know everything about AC/DC.
4: No, my only answer to music is AC/DC. I don't know anything about AC/DC.
1: Brian Johnson.
4: Would never have gotten that.
1: What is the capital city of Canada? Ottawa. What is 15 times 4? 60. Who painted the Mona Lisa? Da Vinci. What country gifted the Statue of Liberty to the U.S.? When did you figure that one out?
4: Again, national treasure.
1: Oh, okay. This was good. France. Good job. What sticky substance do bees gather from flowers to make honey? Nectar.
4: Ah!
1: Nectar.
4: Yeah, nectar's
3: no one
4: sticky
3: got that
4: stuff.
3: One.
1: Yeah, they thought you were a flower yesterday.
4: Okay, cool. Nice.
1: Need to flower you. What
4: also mean to make a bee question after I got stung by a bee yesterday.
3: We had to throw it in there.
1: Yeah, had
4: mean.
1: To. Had to. What island nation was singer Rihanna born in? He said Guatemala.
4: I
1: don't think Guatemala's an island nation.
4: That is also correct.
1: Yeah.
4: It's a country in South America.
1: I think Guatemala, yeah, Central America might
4: be. One of the Americas.
1: But it would be Barbados.
4: Oh, would never have got that.
1: Yeah. Well, that's crazy. How many valves does a standard human heart have? 4. What does NASA stand for? National Aeronautics and Space Administration. What is the term for a word that is spelled the same forward and backwards? Palindrome. I'm so proud of you.
4: Me too.
1: And who was the first person to step foot on the moon? Neil Armstrong.
4: Allegedly. 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Man, Nate from Slinger.
3: I don't think I made those super easy either.
1: These weren't like just easy ones. Like last week, TC set you up with stuff that you like in your...
4: Like Harry Potter
1: yeah,
4: stuff.
1: Yeah, in your wheelhouse. But like... Because we talked about some of these. He asked for some questions. These
4: Chest
1: are pretty
4: out
1: good.
4: For the rest of the show.
1: Yeah,
4: no bees can come sting me today.
1: Maybe the bee sting is good. Maybe you can get stung by bees every day before the show.
4: I'm like Spider-Man.
1: You are. It made you smarter.
3: You didn't beat Chef Ed, though. He got an 11 spot.
1: Oh, Chef Ed.
4: Allegedly again. Allegedly.
1: Chef Ed ain't never got that when he calls in.
4: Yeah, it's 4. 2.
1: I'm glad, Chef Ed, thanks for listening, man. I appreciate you. Just don't call in, but just always listen and send
4: it. Don't call in for Are You Smarter Than Ben.
1: For your other than that, I can't wait till you call in during the
4: Packers. He's like a 60-time contest winner.
1: He is. You just can't
3: got the most
1: winning.
3: ESPN Wisconsin prize packs.
4: He's in the Hall of
3: time.
4: Fame.
3: Yeah.
4: He's in the Hall of Fame. Prize pack Hall of Fame.
3: He needs a banner.
1: He should get a banner.
4: He needs a banner.
3: Instead of giving him a t-shirt. Retire his phone number.
1: No, don't do that.
3: Not like that, but like,
4: like
3: in a good way.
4: I don't think we should be
3: Hall
4: putting like fans' numbers up
3: that's
4: anywhere.
3: That's true.
1: Oh, Chef Ed would be happy about that. We love Chef Ed.
4: Just happy to have people call him.
1: Man, he's been calling for such a long time now.
4: You would know.
1: Yeah, I've been around
4: for a
1: while.
4: You've been on board for a while.
1: Yeah, I have been.
4: Ben Brust, Kyle Wallace, hanging with you. Man, oof. Just cooked.
1: No, you did cook.
4: Sometimes it feels really good in the moment, and then you guys go through the answers, and it's not good.
1: Bro,
4: when it all comes together.
1: You were locked in.
4: I feel like I could win a Nobel Prize.
1: Okay. Do you know what a Nobel Prize is for?
4: Something smart that you create.
3: Reading.
1: I guess Nobel Prizes.
3: Poetry?
1: Yeah, there's so many. I guess Nobel Prize. I was thinking Nobel Peace Prize. But I guess the Nobel, they had the little book.
4: I'm just saying stuff. I don't know. Just let me have it right now. I'm in my winning phase.
3: Let him bask in it.
4: Yeah.
1: I'm happy
4: in my
1: for
4: glory.
1: 11
4: no, you're
1: spot.
4: Not.
1: No,
4: you're never
3: it's
4: happy.
3: It's a career high.
1: I was legitimately happy for you today. I'm shocked. You did a very good job.
4: I'm
1: telling you, listen to his wife. Anytime he's acting stupid, just bring some bees in the house. They'll straighten him up, smarten him up a little bit.
4: So funny. Nailed it, man.
1: It is. You are smarter after the bee sting. The best you've ever done.
4: You're annoying me. After my victory lap, you just bring me down.
1: You're so smart.
4: Next.
0: You're experiencing Kyle and Brust.
1: Eleanor Roosevelt and Franklin D. Roosevelt.
2: They were kissing cousins?
1: They were cousins. You know that?
4: But were they kissing?
1: What do you mean they were married?
2: Yeah,
1: what do you mean?
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5: Southbound on 43. Got some backups from Capitol Drive all the way through the Marquette already. Southbound 41 also seeing some backups from before Good Hope Road all the way to Silver Spring. Eastbound 94, a couple of pockets of heavy traffic right from about 76th Street to Holly. And then from the stadium to 35th, the westbound side's just slow from 35th Street to Holly Road. And checking the TMJ4 Storm Team forecast. Tonight, mostly cloudy skies, a low of 73. Tomorrow, mostly sunny, very warm. Warm and humid, slight chance for showers and storms, a high of 90. 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
1: 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Liss is more. Yes, Steve, I am a closet genius. I'm glad you are starting to realize that. Nate chimes in that he is devastated and already looking forward to a rematch with me in Are You Smarter Than Ben Brust? And Kyle was talking to me earlier today, and when listening to Goody and LaFleur, man, he feels like they're so in sync.
0: Yeah, listen. When I listen to LaFleur talk and I listen to Goody talking, I heard that these guys are now in sync. Because one of the complaints that everybody had was like, oh, the Green Bay Packers are so siloed. They have Goody who reports to, at the time before it was Murphy, but now it is Ed Policy. They all report to different people. They don't report to each other. They're not communicating. And I feel like if you learned one thing about this offseason, after that trio of guys of Russ Ball, Matt LaFleur, and Brian Gutekunst went up to Kohler, and Ed Policy went up to Kohler and talked it all out. You're seeing
1: they
0: the fruits of the labor.
1: And they
0: figured out we got to work with each other. And you see all these different moves. Did you know Jonnu Smith played under Matt LaFleur at Tennessee?
1: Cool.
0: Yeah, because he was like, hey, let's bring him back in. You see them
1: talking
0: investing.
1: About a backup tight end right now.
0: No, what I'm saying is this, is that they invested in a little bit older guys in order for the Packers to finally be able to better finish games. And so what it seems to me is that there's more conversation.
1: Finishing games is
0: there's
1: not going to come down to the older guys. It's come down to Jordan Love.
0: There's more conversations being had between head coach and general manager, and they seem more in sync. They seem more in lockstep, which can pay dividends in the end for this Packers roster.
1: Do they seem lockstep in their response about Josh Jacobs today?
0: I mean, they both.
1: Oh, okay. I thought they seemed more in sync. No. So my thing is like, that's right. You can say all this from a personnel standpoint, but when it comes to the Green Bay Packers, their over-under win total is 9.5. And if you have any gumption behind it, you would actually put your money where your mouth is, which you never do.
0: 100%.
1: You may put $5 on it. Then when it comes to like the standard, like I know they got extensions and it really hasn't been, I don't think anyone knows what the extensions are and how much longer they're going to be under contract. But ultimately, the 3 years of Love LaFleur have been 7 seed, 7 seed, 7 seed. If you go the year prior to that, it obviously didn't include an NFC championship as well. So that's 4 straight years. What would you say to this, Kyle? The Packers do the exact same thing, right? Because maybe they have a rockier season because Micah, Josh Jacobs, et cetera, offensive line, all the things that could go wrong, maybe they go wrong. But as I've said, even if things go wrong, I think they're still a good team. They make the playoffs. They don't win the NFC North. They make the playoffs, and they lose in the first round. What does Kyle Wallace say? Because now the standard has become, this is what you're going to get. And push has to come to shove at some point here. We'd literally be doing the same thing 4 straight years and saying, all right, well, let's just bring the same guys back. Can you do that, Kyle Wallace? Can you see those same guys if the same result happens? Because if you say anything other than, yeah, I can see it, then it comes with a laundry list of reasons as to why.
0: It is clear to me that with the extension that they sign, it's the Packers, the floor for them is making the playoffs. If the Packers make the playoffs again this year, there aren't going to be any heads that are rolling. They're not going to fire anybody. They're going to be looking at, did the Packers make progress? Now, overall, I don't make the decisions. I definitely think the Packers, for them, in LCS, it is going to the NFC Championship, or it is bust for me for the Green Bay Packers. But I'm not the one who calls the shots. I'm not the one who fires anybody or whatsoever. But I think for the Green Bay Packers, the floor has to be NFC Championship or bust.
1: NFC Championship game or bust.
0: But Ed Policy,
1: NFC Championship game or bust.
0: For the season,
1: what evidence do you have that they should be a floor of an NFC Championship game?
0: When I look at this team.
1: Evidence. Not looking at the team. Evidence.
0: When I look at the roster and I see the players that they have on this roster, the unit that they're going to be able to bring back on offense. You're talking about a quarterback in Jordan Love who balled out last season when he was healthy. He's very good, and they're going to liberate Love this year. You're talking about a wide receiver room where I really believe that the top three guys that they have are really, really good, and you add that with Tucker Kraft, you have all four of those guys together who I call the four horsemen for the first time, basically ever. First time ever, all four guys will be on the field at the same time in the NFL. I feel really good about that. I love Jonathan Gannon and what he has been able to do as a defensive coordinator. I love he is basically a defensive line whisperer, because when he coaches these D linemen, when he was a defensive coordinator, they really turned their seasons, they really turned their careers around, not even just turned around, had really career seasons under Jonathan Gannon, and I feel like we're going to have that exact same effect. You already saw it in preseason when they're already talking about guys like Anthony Campbell,
1: who came out of nowhere. I thought preseason didn't matter.
0: Again, you can see little flashes and glimpses of guys growing, and I think that's what you'll see from the Packers this year. So I really feel confident that the Green Bay Packers, based off how they performed last year, who they're bringing back for this year, and who they're adding to the roster and who they're infusing into this roster, that this team can absolutely go to an NFC Championship game. There's no reason why they couldn't go to an NFC Championship game.
1: There's no reason.
0: No, not at all.
1: Stevie chimes in, Kyle, you're just saying words, and that's exactly what I felt. I believe this. This will be this. This will be that. I asked you, what evidence do you have from the prior 3 years? You said Jordan Love balled out. In what way was he consistent to the point where he balled out to, like, where undoubtedly.
0: The Green Bay,
1: like Jordan Love.
0: You answer me this question. You and Stevie. If Michael Parsons isn't injured last year and he plays the rest of the season, he plays in the playoffs, do you believe the Green Bay Packers, A, are a 7 seed, and do you believe the Green Bay Packers lose round one of the playoffs against the Bears?
1: But would they have
0: made it? No, I answered the damn question.
1: No, again, you're
0: answer
1: going...
0: Answer the question.
1: Do not yell, because just because you say a lot of words fast and are loud doesn't mean you're right.
0: I slowed down.
1: Not really. When it comes to the Green Bay Packers last year, sure, they may not have been a 7 seed. They may have won a playoff game. But you yourself admitted that they weren't better than Seattle. Would they have beat the Rams? Like, so again, it would have been the same thing. Like, sure, you win a playoff game, but is it, what's the standard now? You've lowered the standard, and you've gone from 1-3 in the last 3 years in the playoffs to now the floor being an NFC Championship game. That math just doesn't math.
0: Bro,
1: what you've seen and what you have.
0: It's funny that you just said Seattle. You do realize the NFL changes every year and teams develop, and I feel like the Green Bay Packers got better in this offseason. The Green Bay Packers, more importantly, are getting healthier. Now, I don't know what going to happen with Zeebock to start the season or whether or not he'll be starting at right tackle to start the year, but I know Tucker Kraft will be back. I knew Christian Watson will be there as well.
1: So you're doing the same. I say it all the time, Steve.
0: I'm doing what?
1: Evidence isn't a guy I really believe. Another one is that he is saying...
0: They're proven on offense. What are you talking about? Christian Watson has been a proven wide receiver who just got a contract
1: extension. You yourself don't believe in him until you see him play 17 games.
0: No, but when he is healthy, we see how good he can be. When Jaden Reed is healthy, we see how good he can be. Now, he needs to be more consistent, but we see how good he can be. You guys thought Tucker Kraft, and I believe Tucker Kraft was on his way to being an all-pro last year, where some believe that he should be the highest paid tight end in the NFL. These are facts, buddy. All these are facts about how talented these
1: buddy
0: guys
1: me
0: are.
1: Yet, yeah. They have. They're 1-3
0: facts,
1: in the last
0: buddy.
1: Three.
0: Yeah, they're. Listen, again.
1: You're just wearing green and gold goggles and listing the players. That's all you've done.
0: Again, when I look at it, the Packers, to sit here and act like the Packers are not a good organization and that they're not a good team this year and that it is out of the realm of possibility they can go to an NFC Championship game is silly. It's foolish. The Packers beat the hell out of the Seattle Seahawks 2 years ago, and all of a sudden the next year Seattle went to the Super Bowl. The Patriots won,
1: what have the Packers
0: games?
1: Done after they've had adversity and then come out the next year in this Matt LaFleur, Jordan Love era?
0: We're going to have a great opportunity to see exactly what they can do. But to sit here and poo-poo on the Packers,
1: I feel like I hear that every single year. And so all I'm bringing up is if the same thing happens, you have to make a change. Otherwise, I will hear the same conversation of Kyle Wallace listing the players because it's training camp and it's getting close to the season. He's excited. He's going to pick them to go 17-0 every single game like he does every single year. Yet the results don't show at the end of the season.
0: We're just ignoring facts last year of what the Packers were and who they lost. They had devastating losses to that team, and those guys are coming back. So that is why I have hope and why people around that organization have hope, and people in this great Green Bay Packer fan base has hope, is that when you bring back a guy like Michael Parsons, when you bring back a Devontae Wyatt, when you bring back a Zeebock...
1: Wyatt doesn't alter a franchise for a season.
0: But it takes 11 guys on a football field to make an impact, and when you lose one of your... You literally, he was...
1: And has he been reliable?
0: He was was the second best defensive lineman the Packers had last year. So you're telling me a team lost their best two D linemen on an already three D line?
1: I can make an argument that having Devontae Wyatt be a second best defensive lineman isn't going
0: to
1: win you a Super Bowl or get you to an NFC championship.
0: It got him to 9-3-1.
1: That's great. It's 9-3-1. It's not what the end result was.
0: Bro, that team before they got hurt was humming. They were competitive in every game. They were winning more games than they were losing. And then devastation hit, and unfortunately the Packers could not overcome it. That sucks, but this is why you have a brand new season where guys are going to be coming back healthy, and that's why I think there's a lot of reason to be optimistic for the 2026 NFL season. Getting your guys back and then bringing in guys like a Zaire Franklin, who was an All-Pro 2 years ago, can help boost your team. Bringing in a Jonathan Gannon to replace Jeff Hafley, who was a darn good defensive coordinator, with another guy who has done very well schematically when he was a defensive coordinator, is positive for the Green Bay Packers. Drafting a Brandon Cisse, who is better than what I would thought he'd be early. I thought he was going to take some time to develop, and he stepped in, and it seems like, again, he's going to have ups and he's going to have downs, but it seems like he's going to be ready to start day one, which is a shocker for me. That is a positive for the Green Bay Packers.
1: Are you as bullish as Kyle Wallace on the outlook for the Green Bay Packers? He says the floor is the NFC championship game.
0: That's my expectation.
1: I heard you. 800-990-3776. Obviously, some agree with me, and some say Kyle's right, Ben sucks. That's on the Carbo Stock and Text line. How about we hear from you on the other side if Kyle Wallace is just blind believing in the Green Bay Packers, or if he has real reasons as to why the floor should be the NFC Championship game? That's next, but first, I'm going to tell you about the best pizza you can find in your local grocer, and that is Palermo's Pizza, with one of their brands being Connie's. 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You're going to love it. Do you believe what Kyle Wallace is selling? The floor is an NFC Championship game for the Green Bay Packers. Next.
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3: Things are definitely slowing down a bit on westbound 94. We're seeing a little bit more of a backup from about 35th Street to Holly Road, and then again between Moreland and Calhoun in Waukesha County. On the eastbound side, backups from Highway F towards Springdale Road, and then more delays right past 68th Street and coming out of the stadium to 35th. Southbound 43, watch for delays south of Capitol Drive all the way down through the Marquette, and you'll start to slow down again from Beecher down towards the KK River crossing. 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And checking the TMJ4 Storm Team forecast. Tonight, mostly cloudy skies, low of 73. Tomorrow, mostly sunny, very warm and humid, slight chance for showers and storms, a high of 90. From the WTMJ Traffic Center, I'm Debbie Lazaga on 94.5 ESPN.
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29: Some Sundays, the plan is no plan. Blinds down, game on, phone across the room. You know what? A little couch gating. The best seat in the house in the line of the fridge is pretty short. And in that fridge, Yuengling Flight, the next generation of light beer. 95 calories, just 2.6 grams of carbs, all the flavor. So you can settle in for the early game and the late game. Flight keeps up. Yuengling Flight, the next generation of light beer. 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
30: Have no fear, the chaos is here. Lucky you. 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

0: Kyle and Russ across ESPN Wisconsin. Ben Brust and Kyle Wallace discussing the Green Bay Packers with you. Is Kyle providing actual evidence to why the Green Bay Packers floor should be the NFC Championship game, or is he just listing players and saying they're going to be great because he has green and gold goggles? You be the judge.
1: That's a lot of potential All-Pros or former All-Pros on this team.
2: Facts, buddy.
1: That is a fact. That is a fact.
0: 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Stevie said he didn't want to hurt your feelings by calling in and setting you straight. He agrees with the Packers being good, but you don't provide a lot of evidence, a lot of green and gold goggles here. But your dog, which I'll give you some love here, AJ and the Berg, a little too long to read, but all we've seen is continued growth and progress between Love and LaFleur, and that's evidence for continued growth in 2026. I wish he would have said it like that, AJ and the Berg, because then I could have heard it a little better. Wow. Instead of, he balled out!
1: Man, 326, four touchdown passes, no turnovers. It wasn't his fault they lost. It was the damn defense that was depleted.
0: Kyle's not blind, but he does have green and gold glasses on, especially when it's cloudy.
1: Is it cloudy out today?
0: I think when he says cloudy, maybe, you know, the stuff that's surrounding the Green Bay Packers right now, and that's Jeff Ed. Let's go to Adam and Madison on the Carbless Talk and Text Line. You're up with Kyle and Brust across ESPN Wisconsin.
1: What's happening, Adam?
3: How you guys doing?
1: Doing great.
3: So I think a healthy floor for the Packers would be the divisional round of the playoffs. And my problem with Kyle's argument is, yes, we do have the roster to be good enough to get to the NFC Championship, but do we have good enough coaching and play calling? The evidence says no.
0: I could not agree more with Adam, as Matty Mouse has never been able in the big moments to get over the hump.
1: But he got you to the NFC Championship game twice,
0: with the Hall of Fame quarterback.
1: Whoa.
0: With a 2020 historic offense in the red zone, and an MVP in 2021 building off of
1: Did
0: that.
1: He not rejuvenate Aaron Rodgers' career?
0: It's not about that anymore.
1: Okay.
0: It's about the evidence the last 3 years that he's using as to what Jordan Love can do and what this team can do under Matt LaFleur without a Hall of Fame quarterback.
1: Yeah, again, I trust and believe that Jordan Love and the combination of Love and LaFleur is
0: you
1: one
0: trust
1: thing.
0: And believe.
1: I do. I really do trust and believe.
0: Now, are we at church?
1: Are we
0: hoping and praying, or are we... You know,
1: I mean, there's very few teams in the NFL that can say, oh, yeah, our team is it. There's literally like maybe four teams, maybe.
0: Yeah, it's not yours.
1: Yeah, my team isn't one of those teams that I can say, oh, yeah, we're winning a Super Bowl this year for sure. But I can believe that the Green Bay Packers have enough to get to an NFC Championship game. I want to win a Super Bowl, but the NFC Championship is what I believe the Packers should be getting to. Outside of that, not happy with the season.
0: You know, Will, I'll let you be the judge. Was I bullying Kyle? Because I felt bullied when he said, those are facts, buddy. Because that's what Mike says on the Carpus Talk and Text Line.
2: I don't think you were bullying him. I think it was a constructive argument.
0: That's what I thought, too.
2: Kyle got a little upset.
0: I just need some...
1: I didn't get upset.
2: I've never heard you say, that's facts, buddy.
0: That's facts, buddy.
1: I've buddied you many times. Buddy Strofe.
0: Yeah, but when you buddy him,
2: there's some meaning behind it.
0: It sets him into a frenzy. I just laugh and be like, all right, he knows he's wrong.
1: He's got to go low. I don't know. Yeah, you've been talking about it quite a bit. Did I get under your skin a little bit when I said that?
0: No, but the bee that stung me got under my skin yesterday. That I can say for a fact.
1: Yeah, I just feel really good about where this team is at. Now, obviously, with the running back position in flux, it does give me concern, but I'm a Green Bay Packers fan, so when I see Caleb Johnson in a Packers uniform,
0: you think he's going to run for 1,000 yards?
1: I didn't want to use yesterday to be just gushing over him.
0: Oh,
1: but
0: so today's prisoner of the moment.
1: I'm a fan. I was a fan of Iowa. I'm a fan. He was a third round pick for a reason, and I kind of alluded to it yesterday of the fact that the Green Bay Packers have a really good opportunity to find if they have the running back of the future with Marshawn Lloyd or Caleb Johnson or maybe both of them. I mean, guys who are drafted in the third round as running backs, they're supposed to make it in the NFL. You can't tell me you're gonna have two busts on our roster.
0: You're looking at Caleb Johnson as the running back of the future now because he was traded to the Green Bay Packers.
1: If I would have asked you about him at Pittsburgh,
0: I'd be like, oh man, yeah.
1: I don't know nothing about him.
0: He stinks.
1: No, when they drafted him last year, when they drafted

0: One of the final Brewers weekend series of the season is a big one. See the crew battle the Reds Friday, September 11th through Sunday the 13th. 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
1: You, he's going to score a touchdown for the Packers.
2: Hell yeah!
1: There's going to be moments.
2: Come on, keep coming.
1: He's going to make big plays for the Packers this year. Not a lot, but because it's Tucker
2: Jordan
1: Craft
2: Morgan's going to be an All-Pro.
1: No, I didn't say that. I didn't go that far. See, you notice I'm using pass to be able to help my argument. Like, even though Caleb was good in college, he may be good in the NFL. Jonnu Smith had a good season in the NFL. I'm still waiting on Jordan Moore. He was a good tight end. He's always been a good tight end.
2: Mm-hmm.
1: He has been. He got 30-some catches last year, I think. Or maybe it was 28.
3: Baller. Whatever.
1: Not baller, but he's a...
3: He was good with Miami.
1: He's a good number two tight end. He's probably the best...
3: I do agree with
1: catching,
3: that, by the way.
1: Number two pass catching tight end the Packers have had in a while.
2: I can't believe I gave you the opportunity, and you didn't say anything about your favorite player on the Green Bay Packers.
1: Jordan Love?
2: Your guy.
1: St. Juice?
2: St. Juice.
1: He's having some injury issues.
2: You have, when they sign him, he's going to be lockdown city. Well, 30-40% of snap share guy coming over here. He's going to be taking the reins.
1: I said he was a better replacement than Nate Hobbs was. Because,
2: you know what? Here's what I want now. You've inspired me, Kyle. You're actually brilliant.
1: Uh-huh.
2: I want.
1: Thank you. I agree.
2: At 800-990-3776, the Carbless Talk and Text line, your Packer predictions that probably aren't going to come true, but you want them to come true. Because that's what it felt like when Kyle was talking about the Green Bay Packers.
1: Oh, my gosh. NFC Championship? That's crazy.
2: It's kind of crazy. Yeah.
1: That's crazy. If the Packers make it to an NFC Championship,
2: with this offensive line, I don't see it happening, bud.
1: Well, that's the biggest question mark.
2: I butted him back. Anyone catch that?
1: Look at that. He's under his skin. Look at him. He was trying to find a way. How do I get back at him? I punched you hard, didn't I? I'm Mike Tyson.
2: I'm laughing.
1: I got you wobbled. You against the ropes. I should have knocked your ass out, but I let you come back.
2: You're all talk. I pinched your leg, and you're like, don't touch me.
1: No, I said that was against a violation of HR.
2: Yeah, here comes Karen Kyle, too.
3: I mean, you cried.
1: He literally cried. He caressed my thigh. You had another man caress your thigh?
3: I don't
1: thigh?
3: Know. It was that
2: I
3: bad.
2: Pinched it like it was a bee sting.
3: And he did it again. He's trying to get the bees off.
2: That's
3: you.
2: Another thing that I did. I messed with you by pinching you, thinking it was a fly,
1: that
2: and
1: wasn't
2: then
1: what
2: I
1: it was.
2: Got bit.
1: You pinched me because you liked my thigh. I had a lot of thigh meat out yesterday. I understand my legs
2: Skies
1: are very
2: out,
1: sexy.
2: Out.
1: My legs are very sexy. I understand that, but they're not for
2: Nobody
1: you.
2: Nobody said that. I don't think in the history of the
1: first
2: world.
1: First and foremost, the woman who I married, she say everything about me. My legs.
2: Yeah, she lies more than Pinocchio.
1: One thing about me, when I wear my shorts.
2: Tell us about sign offals. Ain't nobody want to hear you in
1: when
2: shorts.
1: When I wear them shorts, especially when they tight, they can see everything. Nothing's hidden. 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
4: 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Carbo's talking text line. List is more. I don't know why I'm doing this. Yes, Kyle?
12: It is your responsibility to remind me, this is off topic, when Homer comes to bring up Novak Djokovic.
4: Novak Djokovic?
12: Djokovic. I always say Djokovic.
4: Djokovic.
13: We got some other stuff with Homer to talk about.
4: Yeah,
12: so much.
13: He
12: said he's the greatest player, the best right now. The boy got put out in round one.
4: Okay, yeah, that's for another day.
13: Who did he lose to?
4: Right now you had to do that?
12: Well, I just wanted to remember because I forgot.
4: We got better stuff than talking about Novak Djokovic with Homer. I can tell you that much. That is planned out.
12: Homer is a character.
13: I couldn't care less about Novak Djokovic.
4: Yes, and not happening. You guys would be talking to each other and everyone would be like, huh?
12: He brings it up. He'll bring it up.
4: Tennessee. No, he won't. Now that we're talking to it, he's listening to the station.
12: Homer, bring it up when you come. He's not the greatest of all time. Well, go ahead. Well, you said what now?
4: Well, I was going to begrudgingly go to William.
12: For what?
4: Because he's a Bears fan. And I feel like when you have an opportunity right in front of us to hear something from him,
10: it just opens up a can of worms. Like, I want to know how delusional he is, or if he's, you know, someone who has a brain. We got to know what's back there.
13: You just, in general, like about the Chicago Bears, the state of the Chicago Bears?
10: I'm asking Mark Tauscher earlier in the show, the state of the Packers. I don't want you to go that long.
5: Please don't.
10: Your outlook I'll go shorter. For the Chicago Bears.
13: I think the offense is going to be a lot better. I think Caleb Williams in his second year of the Ben Johnson system is going to be good. But let me finish. I think they're going to get...
5: He little boyed you. You got buddied and little boy. It's a bad day for you.
13: I think the starters on offense will get better. Overall, like as a team, they might play better, but Ryan Poles has consistently overlooked the depth on defense, and that is going to come back to bite them. I think they're going to have a worse record,
5: but
13: the stars are going to star a lot more than they did last year.
10: They're going to win the division.
13: No. They're not going to make the
10: playoffs. They're going to win a playoff game.
14: They may not make the playoffs.
13: I think they sneak into the playoffs just barely.
5: No,
14: I've sat next to Will now for a little bit.
10: He's not crazy.
14: No, he's not. I've been around him enough to know that.
13: I mean, look at the defense.
14: No, he's.
10: Well, we're not going to look at the defense.
13: I know, but they have no defense. They have no defense.
14: No, he's a rational individual. Like last year for the Packers game, he didn't walk around saying, "Oh, we're going to beat you." He's like, you know, he's waiting until after. To take his
13: victory.
14: Well,
13: I would just be like, that would really suck if you guys lost to us. There's no way the Packers lose to the Bears, right?
14: And so he definitely, I mean, again, you were born what, 2000 what?
13: Two.
14: Yeah, so, I mean, he doesn't remember.
10: Really just sucking Mitch Trubisky.
14: Was that 2008 or 2006 they went to the Super Bowl?
10: 2007.
14: He doesn't know about that. He doesn't have that. Like, if I say Brian Urlacher, it's like you talking about William Refrigerator Perry.
10: You'd probably say billboards driving around. Hair guy.
13: I will say, you guys might get a kick out of this. I was driving through Chicago, and they had a Brian Urlacher billboard, and it said the Hairmond Bears, and it was him with hair.
14: Yeah.
13: I was like, we're going to put that up in Chicago? I saw that.
5: He sold himself.
10: That's choice.
13: Tasteless.
10: Do you go to Bears games?
13: I went to the divisional game last year where they lost to the Rams.
10: Bears game.
5: I went to a Bears game too. I was on the sideline too.
13: Really?
10: Mm-hmm. Again, I'm trying to get somewhere with him, and now we've heard the story. Right. You know, Nick Valori, your friend.
5: Where is everybody?
10: Didn't see anyone in the stands. They're bad fans. Cool. We've lived this one out already.
5: 15,000
10: people. Would you drive from Wisconsin to Hammond, Indiana to watch a game?
13: No. No chance.
14: That's a drive.
13: I mean, I've been there before, too. It is not a great town.
10: Why have you been to Hammond?
13: The Gary South Shore Railcats play there, and we used to play baseball tournaments there. And it's right by Hammond. Not a great part of town. Didn't enjoy driving all the way over there to play in Gary, Indiana.
14: And then you got Hammond, Bears Indiana. Fans really hyping up. Oh, it's not a big deal.
13: I don't think anyone's happy about it.
5: Fans are like, oh, it's not a big deal. It's only like 20. It's easier to get there than getting in downtown Chicago, which may be true. It's easier to get there. It is. See?
10: Mr. Brightside, you should respect that. You're Mr. Brightside.
5: You're justifying. Bro, if the Packers or the Bucks or any of my sports teams moved across the border, moved anywhere, if the Packers moved to Iowa, right across to Dubuque, Iowa, that's still our team. Like, I'd be upset.
10: Packers.
5: Yeah, I would be so upset. Like, what do we mean? this is not my state team. So no, once you leave the state, you cannot say you are the Chicago Bears if you are in Hammond, Indiana.
13: What if they're in the Upper Peninsula, the UP?
5: No, that is Michigan. That is not Wisconsin.
13: But it's connected to Wisconsin.
5: No, but it's not Wisconsin.
10: So you stop being a Packers fan.
5: No, I will be a Packers fan, but I'll be furious. Michigan has two teams. Indiana will have two teams, and Illinois have zero. In what world does that make sense?
10: And New York's got two. LA's got two.
5: All the big plays. The Bears barely got one. Barely got one in Illinois. That's crazy. That's crazy. Yeah. The Illinois,
13: third biggest sports market in the United States, not having a team.
5: It's 6 months away. That's crazy. I know a big announcement coming from the mayor. I don't know if it's about...
10: I didn't see that.
5: Yeah, Brandon, I hope it's a big announcement. Y'all going to be real disappointed because it ain't going to be about y'all getting some tax money to keep them in Chicago. Y'all broke.
13: I also don't like the indoor stadiums. I feel like the Bears and the Packers should always play outdoor stadiums.
14: Yeah.
13: It's the cold weather. It's the NFC North. It's the grit. Like, that's what the NFC North is about. I don't think those two teams should be playing inside.
14: I agree with you, man.
10: And you can't make a nice stadium in Hammond, Indiana. It just doesn't make sense.
13: I mean, like, it doesn't matter how much money you put into it. Like, the surroundings, it's going to, like, you don't have, there's not enough money in the world to make him and Indiana desirable town to have a sports team.
12: Did you know that Gary Indiana tried to get the Bears way back when? They made a whole pitch for it back in the 90s.
13: I did not.
12: Yeah, they tried.
13: I know the Bears played in Champaign for a season.
12: Oh, wow, you're so young. That's when they did renovations on the
13: Soldier Field.
12: Soldier Field. That's crazy. I remember that.
10: It's just good to know. It's good to know that. I mean, he's still going to be snarky. He's still going to make his comments, but he's not.
13: I'll be real.
10: Dumb, dumb.
12: No, he's not. He's not your brother. He's not most of these stupid Bears fans.
13: David Kaplan.
12: He's realistic. That's all it is. I like him because he.
13: Well, you know what the common the difference is that I'm not a Cubs fan too.
12: Oh, it's true. Oh.
13: Could be.
12: I was thinking that today. I was like, man, I feel like Chicago White Sox Bears fans are probably more normal than the Cubs fans. Cubs fans are the worst. Because a lot of Cubs fans, too, like a lot are from Chicago, but a lot of them are just, I moved down there. I'm a Cubs fan now because it's fun to be in Wrigleyville.
13: You go to Wrigley to have fun and party. You go to a White Sox game to watch.
12: Yeah, it feels like White Sox fans are like true Chicagoans.
10: They are intense, to say the least.
12: I appreciate people who are real versus who want to party, even though we love to tailgate here.
10: Jeff Levering joined Jen, Gabe, and Chewy. I want to hear something from Jeff on Kyle Harrison coming up next in 2 minutes.
15: Things are definitely slowing down a bit on westbound 94. We're seeing a little bit more of a backup from about 35th Street to Holly Road, and then again between Moreland and Calhoun in Waukesha County. On the eastbound side, backups from Highway F towards Springdale Road, and then more delays right past 68th Street and coming out of the stadium to 35th. Southbound 43, watch for delays south of Capitol Drive all the way down through the Marquette, then you'll start to slow down again from Beecher down towards the KK River crossing. 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And checking the TMJ4 Storm Team forecast. Tonight, mostly cloudy skies, low of 73. Tomorrow, mostly sunny, very warm and humid, slight chance for showers and storms, a high of 90. From the WTMJ Traffic Center, I'm Debbie Lazaga on 94.5 ESPN.
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10: He is Kyle Wallace. I'm Ben Brust. 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October baseball is the shirt that Kyle is wearing, and I'm glad he is, because one game that may feel yucky should just be flushed down the toilet, and you move on to 6:40 tonight as Robert Gasser and Matthew Boyd are set to take the mound. The same way that Kyle Harrison can leave some hanging over the middle. I just want to make a note that Matthew Boyd can do the same. Will, you are my wind guy. Any wind updates?
0: Let me get back to you. I have not checked out the wind yet. Usually I put in my home run bets by now, but I have not checked out the wind today. It seems like there's like a lot of like stormy weather in the area right now. I'm actually pulling it up right here. Wind blowing out to center field at 6 miles per hour, gusts up to 14. So nothing crazy today. The ball should stay in, but yeah. Wrigley Field has the most like dynamic home runs in Major League Baseball of balls that stay in that should go out and vice versa. So we'll see how it goes.
10: Yeah. Well, yesterday they were going out. We do know that from Kyle Harrison, whose home road splits are not good. Well, good, and then not good great on the road.
12: Great information to have as you get ready to go into the playoffs, because the Brewers will make the playoffs.
10: And that being said, this was brought up this morning as I was driving in, and Jeff Levering kept it real on Jen David Chewy about Kyle Harrison.
1: It absolutely is. It absolutely is.
10: Concerning, that is.
1: You know, there are a couple of factors in that. I think location was a problem last night. From the home runs that he gave up, they were right down the middle, about thigh high. There was one that was outer part of the plate that Seiya Suzuki hit out of the ballpark that was fine, but it was up. But he can't operate thigh high. It just doesn't work. He needs to be around the belly button with that fastball, and the fastball needs to have 95 to 97 on it. If he's 92 and down the middle, that gets hit like it did last night. So there is some concern with Kyle Harrison. His arm angle has dropped as well because the season is growing on. So those are some issues that the Brewers need to really look at as we move forward. They're going to have some off days starting next week, which is good. You're not going to have that six-man rotation, but he is going to have to make a couple of starts here down the stretch. More than likely, his next one's going to come in Cincinnati over the weekend. But the Brewers certainly have to take a look and see what's going on with Kyle.
10: That from Jeff Levering, Brewers Radio Network, Brewers TV, on our friends Jen, Gabe, and Chewy this morning. Kyle, we've discussed this early in the show, and if you missed it, go back on the ESPN Wisconsin app or YouTube. But when I think about what we talked about yesterday, it was almost like you feel really good about your three. So you don't like think Kyle Harrison can perform, because you know, like, you got to remember, this is a guy that had, what, 10 strikeouts and like
12: he was moving. He was going.
10: Man, whatever that game was, I know we were all talking about it. And I'm blanking on the exact statistics, but he has the stuff. Now, the arm angle, the velocity, all those things.
12: And he mowed down the Cubs earlier this year as well.
10: What I'm trying to get to is what felt like you could just say Miz, Harrison, Henderson, and you got three, has turned into, well, if Harrison starts, you got to make sure it's at home. And if it's a fourth starter, can Dustin May do it? Or do you just go opener and bullpen game? I just don't like the questions at the time of getting closer to the postseason.
12: Yeah, I just don't feel like right now, I feel like a lot of people are starting to panic, worried, be concerned. And I understand that the home and away splits are concerning. But as you heard just now, is that, listen, the Brewers have to figure out what's going on and how can they get him back right, right? If the arm angle is dropping down, then we got to figure out a way to...
10: Well, Jeff's saying that could be from fatigue, yeah, but he also had some time off, which is the confusing
12: part. Again, the Brewers have to work through that, whether he was tipping his pitches, whether the humidity was affecting his grip on the pitch. Like, there's a lot of different things the Brewers need to work through, but I'm not giving up on him. He's 24 years old, man. He's going to have ups and he's going to have downs. And so I truly believe that he's going to be A-okay, and I believe in Matt Arnold, but more so I believe in what the Brewers pitching guru lab can do when it comes to Kyle Harrison. So I'm not really concerned at all. And the Brewers will figure out, okay, if it's best to protect him and pitch him at American Family Field, then that's exactly what they'll do. But I don't think we need to go as far as thinking like, oh, we need to take him out the rotation right now. Now,
10: you brought this up earlier, but I've been thinking about it more. I don't like, and you just said there, protect him. I don't like the idea of saying he's only good at home, so he's got to pitch game two. Because it's the playoffs, and we've talked about how regular season and postseason don't always translate the same way. And so the idea of protecting him and putting him in a game two, if you have somebody more reliable, if you win game one, you don't want to just potentially protect somebody just because they pitch better at home.
12: I just don't think that's anything new where teams decide that they want to pitch guys at home versus on the road before. Like, that's something that is...
10: Championship teams don't talk like that.
12: No, again... he's not an ace.
10: I'm not saying that. I'm talking about aspirations here in the playoffs. And because, again,
12: so you got to be strategic.
10: Why we weren't worried about the game yesterday, specifically against the Cubs, was, yes, it was a bad loss. Yes, it sucked. But the bigger conversation is what you've seen from that pitcher in games beyond just the Cubs that have led you to have the conversation, because what matters isn't just losing one game and still being 7-up at the NL Central to the Cubs. It's about the future and what you want to do in the postseason.
12: I think the difference, the way that we're looking at this is I'm looking at this from of how do we game plan for the playoffs versus, all right, there's a problem with Kyle Harrison. Clearly there's a problem with Kyle Harrison, and let's try to figure it out. If the data is showing me that somebody is better equipped to pitch from American Family Field this season, not saying this is going to be a forever thing, but if not saying that if he goes on a roll, they can throw him on a roll, he can pitch. But if it puts the Brewers and it puts Kyle Harrison in a better situation to pitch at home versus on the road, why would you not do that? If somebody shows you that they are fantastic at home and they give your team the best opportunity to win if that pitch at home, why would I say, nah, let me challenge the kid and throw him out on the road? No, I'm going to say, you know what, I'm going to pitch him at home because based off the statistics, the kid's lights out at home. So I'm going to pitch him in a place where he feels the most comfortable and gives the Brewers the best chance to win. So that's what it comes down to. I understand there's a bigger issue that may be festering, but as of right now, if he's showing you that he's good in American Family Field, why would I sit here and try to make it a negative versus having to be a positive that when he's at home, you said the ERA is under 2? That's
10: like
12: a damn
10: 1.59.
12: That's an ace. I take that. If you're telling me that that's the guy, a 1.59 ERA, I'm pitching at American Family Field in the playoffs.
10: Yeah, but the trends, if they continue home or road, if his velocity is down, it doesn't matter if he's good at home or on the road.
12: Okay, well,
10: so that's something where I'm.
12: That's more information that we're going to be able to gather over the next 3 starts that he has.
0: If that's the philosophy to only pitch him at home, that sounds scared.
12: During the playoffs.
0: It's still scary.
12: No, but
0: and I think that always playing scared always comes back to bite you.
12: No, the thing is, baseball managers are very strategic. They go by the numbers, and they're, even if a guy didn't have a bad split, like it was this bad, some people say, you know what, he's better at home. We're gonna pitch him at home. They do it with batters all the time. In certain things where they want to play him in certain places.
10: That's more lefty righty.
12: But this isn't anything
10: not like, hey, you're at Great American Small Park in Cincinnati, so you get to hit because you may not hit a bomb if you're
12: but
10: at
12: that's another
10: T-Mobile
12: thing.
10: Park.
12: Teams do, hey, in this ballpark, this guy is not, he gets a lot of fly
10: ball. I'm glad you are not the man.
12: Wait a minute. He gets a lot
0: it's
12: of fly
0: more
12: ball.
0: So
12: wait a minute. He gets a lot of fly ball outs, and maybe this is a smaller park where the ball carries, so maybe we want to have a guy that's going to get the ball on the ground more. The pitching at this place, like, guys use stadiums all the time.
10: What were you going to say there, William?
0: It's not based on stadiums, the lineups. It's more splits against righties, lefties, how you hit against a certain repertoire.
10: Yeah, and if you're a fly ball pitcher, it sucks if you happen to be at a park.
0: I think, like, yes, the ERA, it's honestly kind of weird that it's that low, but like Jeff said, when you look at the metrics of his actual fastball's efficiency, it's gone down a lot, and that's not going to play anywhere.
10: Home or road.
12: And that's where
10: I'm living in, and I understand your strategic plan with what you're trying to do with your positivity, but the tryouts for Justin May and Kyle Harrison and Drouin and everybody
12: tryouts
10: on...
12: Tryouts now for Kyle Harrison.
10: Yes! Yes, this is the professional league. You're trying to win playoff games. Again, I understand the sheep bah-ness of this, if they figure it out, but a trend is a trend. And it's not just about yesterday. It's about what has been happening, and if it continues, it can't just be like, oh, yeah, he's the third starter.
12: Yeah, no,
10: it's just not how it works.
12: That's on the Milwaukee Brewers to make sure that they get that figured out.
0: Could he be a guy in the playoffs, though, that you just have as a 3-inning opener and you say, give it all here, don't worry about going past
10: that
0: the third inning?
10: That I like, you know.
0: Let the rest of the bullpen take care of it.
10: Don't try and think that you're going to go 5 because we're only letting you go 3. And even if you're perfect through 3, we know we need to protect ourselves from what we've seen from you.
0: If you give them some time off and tell them, hey, you're getting 3 innings, let it eat.
12: I feel like you guys are just being extreme. Like his month of August wasn't bad. Like he didn't have a bad month of August. Like I think we're just overreacting at this point right now. Like I'm so serious. Like, yeah, yesterday was egregious. It was terrible. It was atrocious. A bad performance.
10: Meatballs.
12: But outside of that, the dude, he pitched fine. Like, he was fine.
10: Fine.
12: You
10: don't say, well, he's pitching good. Like, you guys are overreacting.
12: So he
10: pitched great. Like, he pitched good. He pitched fine.
12: The San Diego start was a struggle. Like, that was a stroke. But outside of that, the last start he had against the Mets, the dude, he did well. He went 5 innings. He allowed 6 hits, only allowed 1 run. He was able to get out of some things. The Seattle game where they beat the hell out of the Seattle, Seahawks.
10: Those are Mariners. So there's a trend here as well. Those are two of the worst offenses in the MLB versus two real playoff contenders.
12: I understand that, but I'm more focused on what can we get out
10: which
12: of him.
10: Which is why probably and I now know why you said he did fine over August, because you were cherry-picking some numbers based off of the opponents.
12: You could just, I mean, you could, overall, what matters is how many hits do you allow, but the thing that really matters is how many runs did you allow. That's the thing that matters the most, and he didn't allow, outside of that game yesterday, he only allowed 4 runs in 4 starts.
10: Chef Ed, I don't want to see Sproat ever again this season. And I'm not being mean. I just don't want to. It's no longer time to experiment.
12: I was going to say, Brandon Sproat, last time I checked in AAA, he wasn't even doing that good. But I haven't checked in like 2 weeks. But his first outing in AAA was not great.
0: Kyle Harrison also hasn't pitched more than 5 innings since June 20th.
12: Yes.
0: That's a little concerning.
10: Not to Kyle.
0: No.
12: My whole
0: thing. That's going beyond August.
12: No. My whole thing is this. Is that let's not write the kid off. Let's not write the kid off right now.
10: No one's writing him off.
12: You just said.
0: There's just not a lot of time for him to get back on track.
10: I'm saying you're in a competition to secure your spot in the playoffs to be the third starter doesn't mean you're writing someone off. You got to perform, man.
12: Based off of his month, it's a performance-driven league. Based off of his month of August, why would he not have an opportunity to be part of the starting rotation in the playoffs? We're going to let one game say determine he can't be part of the rotation. Especially with the bullpen that you have.
10: We're going in circles. I'm not going to go in circles.
12: No, because you guys are overreacting. You're overreacting.
10: His velocity dropped. He got shelled. He hasn't been as good as he was early in the season. Home road, you're trying to make excuses of only pitching in American Family Field. That's not how you win championships and go far in the playoffs.
12: You win championships if you're strategic and you make the right decision,
10: exactly
12: the right
10: why
12: moves.
10: I liked Will's idea of saying, hey, just let it all out. Three innings.
0: You don't want a guy that can only pitch in one spot. You can't have that.
12: So would you, if you had a choice?
10: Kyle can only do good shows at the studio. He sucks on remote.
12: Yeah. No, if you had a choice as a manager to pitch Kyle Harrison,
10: we understand your argument, dude.
12: At home or game three on the road, which one are you pitching him in?
0: That doesn't matter. You might have to pitch him on the road.
10: Let him speak and don't get I'm the smartest guy in the Brewers.
0: If you want to go strategic, wouldn't you want your two best pitchers pitching the first two games?
12: No, but if you know he can get rest
10: if you need him later. Yeah.
12: If you know a guy is that damn good at home, team will all the way.
10: If Logan Henderson is the better pitcher and you're going to need him right away, and if you win and you got a quick series right away, I want my best pitchers not cherry picking who I put out there because I got to treat them with kid gloves at American Family Field.
0: Yeah, I mean, if you can go up 2-0 because you do Miz and Henderson the first two games, what are the stats on that? Going up the first two games in a series in a DS or a CS? Like, the odds on that are pretty good that you're going to win the series if you win the first two games.
10: Tell us about UWD.
12: Gotta get you to tell us
10: about something you're actually smart about.
12: No, because I'm telling you, we can go on and on about this one. 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
3: A hefty ride from just south of Capitol Drive all the way down through the Marquette to the KK River crossing. We got 41 southbound tapping on the brakes from Good Hope Road to Appleton Avenue. Northbound slowing down north of Burleigh up to Hampton. Eastbound 94, watch for a little bit of a backup right around Barker Road, and then you're back on the brakes from 76th Street to 35th. Westbound 94, heading home, you're going to see delays from 27th Street all the way to Hawley Road. 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And checking the TMJ4 Storm Team forecast tonight. Isolated showers and storms early and muggy with a low of 74. Tomorrow, partly cloudy, very warm and muggy. A slight chance for thunderstorms. A high of 88 with the heat index up to 98. From the WTMJ Traffic Center, I'm Debbie Lazaga on 94.5 ESPN.
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10: 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Dan in Hartford, you join the conversation.
9: Hey, guys, it's been a minute. How you all been?
12: Been good, great. Happy Dan. To have you.
0: Happy to have you as well.
9: All right, fam. Awesome, man. You know what? Just enjoying my day off listening to the show. Man, you guys are awesome. Hey, once again, Ben, please don't be annoyed. I'm with Kyle on this one.
10: It's okay. No, it's the wrong side of history.
12: Let him talk, Dan. Go ahead. I'm sorry. Let him speak, big brother.
9: No, you're good. You're good. The logic is good managers utilize what they have in front of them. When people say, well, you know, just when you're a playoff team, you start your best two and there's this formula. I mean, we're not a big home run hitting team. But our manager, Pat Murphy, knows how to utilize our talent and get it done. And that's why we have the best record in baseball right now. And if he decides, hey, man, if I was the manager, I'd be like, hey, this guy is lights out at home. Of course you're going to do that. It's strategy. Good managers strategize. They don't go by just some ultimate formula of, you know, your number one guy and your number two guy, and that's the way it is. And we're not going to be strategic in where we place our pitching staff in the playoffs. That's really what it boils down to, in my opinion, guys.
10: Yeah, look, again, I understand the argument that's being made for wanting Kyle Harrison to pitch at home. I brought up his splits, and I'll do it again just for reference so people have it. But when it comes to, like, a playoff series, and a five-game is different than a seven-game series, but if Logan Henderson is a better pitcher and you can throw him out in game two, he gets more time and can be used in a game where you need him. And that next game that Kyle Harrison may be supposed to pitch may be on the road later in the playoffs, and that's not what you're going to want. Like, again, there is strategy to this. I totally get it. But I think the conversation now has gone beyond if you start Kyle Harrison in a game at home or on the road in the playoffs. It's if, as Jeff Levering noted on Jed, Gabe, and Chewy, had said his fastball needs to be in the 95 to 97 and needs to be belly button high, not thigh high. That's where he's got to live. If those consistent things happen where he has the bad arm angle, velocity drops, then this is just a moot conversation in general. So I would say moving forward, the most important thing is, sure, maybe you don't like the word tryout, but monitoring how he progresses in September and hoping that this isn't fatigue and anything that's going to carry on and hurt their chances because they've done so well to get to this point.
12: Well, that's their job as a staff, is to be able to monitor what is happening with their pitcher and try to tinker with whatever they need to in order to get him back right, right? Like, how do you find him to get that consistency with the delivery, making sure the arm angle is right, trying to figure out, okay, if there is a humidity issue, how can we potentially calm the sweating or whatever it is?
10: That humidity issue?
12: That's what he literally said. There's a humidity issue with the sweating.
10: I don't think there's going to be a humidity issue in October.
12: Well, there should not be unless you're going to, I don't know, what does LA have humidity?
10: They got
12: I have no idea.
10: That smoky.
0: Yeah, it's like drier heat.
10: Horrible.
12: I have
10: air.
12: No idea. So
10: the home and road splits, I did want to get out there for those who didn't hear it the first time. This year, 11 games at home, 7-1, a 1.26 ERA. And obviously, this is what stands out, right? The innings pitched. Seven more innings pitched in the same amount of starts than on the road, where he has a 5.94 ERA on the road. Giving up 15 home runs on the road to 4 home runs at home. The Ks are better. The walks are less. I mean, literally everything you look at, I don't need to read much more. You know it's much better at home than it is on the road.
12: And again, he's a young pitcher that's still developing. So understand that there's going to be time for him to figure himself out. And so I'm just not quitting on Kyle Harrison. I think at this point he should be in the playoff rotation, but the Brewers need to figure out what's going on and how to get him back to being his old self. And that's what they have to do over the next month. Now, if things go just drastically in the wrong direction, then obviously you can reevaluate that and then you open it up. But he's shown and proven enough over the season that he's a guy that can be reliable for the Brewers, especially when you're talking about at home. But I throw him out there. He's our third best starter right now. He really was our second until Logan's just
10: been a silent assassin. James the Postman chimes in. It would be insane for the Brewers to say to themselves, okay, we really want to win this game, so we will not pitch our best option at pitcher, Logan Henderson. Instead, we're going to go with Kyle Harrison and hope that we win. Again, it's not, I see what you're saying, but again, that's not necessarily the case when it comes to being at home. Like the Brewers, if they continue to win, should be at home for those first couple of games. But the element that we don't know about Kyle Harrison, which makes the playoffs and the conversations that we've had, Kyle, the most interesting about what you're fearing most if things were to go south, is it the bats or the inexperience of the pitching staff? This is something that I can't say. I don't know when Kyle Harrison has pitched to the level that he's pitched at over this season or as good as he has at home and what he then did in the playoffs. There's not enough data points for the pitcher that he is right now for us to be able to say confidently that, yes, this will translate because we've seen it before because, as you mentioned, he's so young.
12: Yeah, you have no idea. But one thing that I've loved about the Brewers pitching staff, especially the young guys on the staff, is that they seem to be very unbothered and they seem to be able to, you know, just from one game to another be consistent. That's why yesterday was so shocking because it seemed like he was a little bit rattled there yesterday. And so, I'm in the area and in the belief that everything's going to be okay. I still don't think this team is a World Series team, but I definitely think this is an NLCS team.
10: Nobody asked you to bring that poo-poo negativity into this conversation.
12: It's not being negative.
10: What do you mean it's not your favorite team that you're repping? They're not a World Series team. I'm just going to throw that in there.
0: You're saying they're not October ready?
12: No, they're
10: mid-October ready.
12: Yeah.
0: They're not November ready?
12: Yeah, they won't be touching November. And if they do, that'd be great.
10: Oh.
12: Very great.
10: I just don't even want you to be able to enjoy it just with your attitude.
12: No, I can be shocked. What's wrong with being shocked? I'm a realist.
10: You claim to be, but you're not with your Green Bay Packers.
12: No, I'm a realist with the Green Bay Packers.
10: No, you're
12: too.
10: Not.
12: Yeah, oh, yes, I
10: am. No one would say that you're real.
12: Very, very real.
10: You admit you have green and gold goggles.
12: I have.
10: And I admit that the Princeton Club is a great place to go because I know that from experience. I can use the data points and the experience of walking in and seeing all the people getting better. You can grow in 2026 by having a foundation of a healthy body, and your growth will start from there in all areas of your life. You know, you still got some time with this weather. It's hot outside. You can go check out the wonderful outdoor pool that they have at the Princeton Club of New Berlin. And they have something for everyone. So you just got to get a tour. They have free childcare with the membership. So makes it so much more achievable for whatever you're at in your life with a family plan or a membership, whatever you look for. They will help provide a great place that's clean and awesome for you to get better. So for your better tomorrow, check out the Princeton Club. We're going to hear from Will. And we're going to hear some chaos from Homer, which I can't wait to share with you. Next.
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3: Slow on southbound 43 from Capitol Drive, and it's going to be slow all the way through the Marquette down to the KK River crossing. Westbound 94, backups from 27th Street past Holly Road. Eastbound from 84th Street, pretty solidly all the way to 35th. Got some backup southbound 894 right from the Zoo interchange to about Lincoln. Back on the brakes from Oklahoma Avenue down and around the Hale interchange to all the way to Loomis. And then we've got southbound 41, just a bit backed up right past Appleton Avenue, and then again from about Mayfair Road to Blue Mound Road. And checking the TMJ4 Storm Team forecast tonight, isolated showers and storms early and muggy with a low of 74. Tomorrow, partly cloudy, very warm and muggy. A slight chance for thunderstorms, a high of 88 with a heat index up to 98. From the WTMJ Traffic Center, I'm Debbie Lazaga on 94.5 ESPN.
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0: The Packers closed the preseason with a wild 42-38 win over the Cardinals, and Kyle McCord stole the show. McCord went 22 for 35 with 226 yards and four touchdowns. But as Green Bay finalized its 53-man roster, McCord was traded to Miami for a 2028 sixth-round pick. The Dolphins needed a backup for Malik Willis after trading Quinn Ewers, and now have two former Packers quarterbacks. Now Green Bay turns the page and begins preparing for Week 1 against the Vikings on September 13th in Minnesota.
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0: you. 800-990-3776 is the Carbless Talk and Text line. 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
0: All right, well, I thought you were pretty interesting yesterday. We'll see if we will be interesting today.
2: Got a little bit of breaking news here, fellas.
0: What'd I miss?
2: The board that oversees Lambeau Field has approved a non-Packers event for 2027, and all signs are pointing to a return of Badgers hockey to Lambeau Field after 21 years.
1: Oh, it's been 21 years?
2: 21 years.
0: Where did Badger hockey play?
2: Is there anything better than outdoor hockey?
0: They play at Soldier Field, maybe, that I'm thinking of?
3: They must have, man.
0: I thought it happened at
1: Lambeau
0: Field.
1: Well, maybe it was bad women's hockey, because this is women's hockey returning, correct?
2: It doesn't say, just Badgers hockey.
0: Huh.
2: Could be
0: men and women.
2: Yeah. I think they played at Soldier Field.
0: You can listen to that.
2: Or Wrigley Field. They played at Wrigley Field a couple years ago.
1: That's what it was?
2: Yeah.
0: Okay. Yes, I knew there was something that was pretty cool.
1: I was going to say, I feel like I saw one.
0: Can't say that I would. I mean, I'm a big supporter of Wisconsin Badgers. But outside in the freezing cold to watch hockey?
2: I think outdoor hockey is awesome.
0: I think it's awesome.
1: You said 2027, so that's probably gonna be February?
2: Probably.
0: Damn! Well,
2: it's going to be a cold
0: that's
2: month.
0: That's really, really cold,
2: hockey
0: though.
2: Season is the cold month.
0: Yeah. That's really, really cold.
1: These sports in these stadiums are interesting, because I think Nebraska played at Cornhusker Football Stadium and, like, damn near sold it out. It's pretty awesome to see.
0: They've had a...
2: Yeah, Penn State sold out.
0: Am I crazy to say
2: out?
0: That they had a volleyball game potentially at Cornhusker Field?
1: That's what I said.
2: You didn't say what sport. You just said.
0: I was assuming hockey, then I thought to myself, wait, they don't have a hockey team.
2: Yeah, they did a volleyball game. Penn State did one on their football field that sold out. They did a whiteout. I think it's good for college sports.
1: I like it. I mean, I won't be there, but I like it.
0: I said the same thing.
1: Unless my job tells me to be there.
2: You'll watch it on
1: there.
2: TV?
1: If I remember.
0: Could you imagine?
1: I'll listen to it on the ESPN Wisconsin app.
0: That might get bumped up to the airwaves, too.
1: Yeah, it probably would. We'll be ready to work.
2: I'll delete the Novak Djokovic reminder and put one in for you to watch Badgers hockey.
1: Oh, thank you.
2: Caleb Williams reportedly drinks straight up highly concentrated olive oil as part of his daily routine to stay healthy.
1: Okay, I mean, if they say that's healthy, I guess. I don't feel like that's something you should be doing, but is it the virgin oil that's good?
0: Drinking
1: extra virgin?
2: Yeah.
1: Like Will.
0: Kyle. That's not him.
2: That's crazy.
1: He's saved. He's waiting until he gets married. Good for you.
0: Now you're putting... What are you doing? You can't speak for
1: him. What does it take you to look up this damn thing? Like, I'm trying to kill time.
0: Drinking olive oil does not provide any special health benefits.
2: Don't kill time like that.
0: Yeah, I mean, like, you're supposed to be a professional. That's all you can think of?
1: It was a good joke.
0: Go ahead.
2: We had Luis Lara.
1: He didn't say no.
2: Shut up. Luis Lara hit his first home run off a position player, and Walker Jenkins did it last night for the Twins. Should those count?
0: Oh, that was against a position player?
2: Doesn't it suck?
0: The broadcast, that was like the Brewers were basically done at that point. It was 9-0. And MLB big inning, because he made it. It was 9-1 to 11-1. So now it's more making sense.
2: It was like a
0: Twins.
2: 47 mile per hour pitch.
0: No. The broadcast, like, that's one for the record books. They're going to need that ball back. And I was thinking the same way I felt with Lara. It's like,
2: That sucks.
0: It's yeah.
2: Like, who'd you hit your first home run off of? Gary Sanchez? Like,
1: no, you're right.
2: It just doesn't sound cool.
1: Because Brewers fans after were like, oh, it was a home run. It, you know, it is what it is.
0: And he still hasn't hit a home run.
1: Yeah, and so that's why I don't. I mean, it counts, but it's not anything to write home about.
0: It counts, but like the way I explain this is, would you explain to your children and your grandchildren that you hit your first home run off of blank?
2: I think.
0: Or would you tell them that your second home run off a real pitcher was your first home run? I think, or you can tell the story.
2: Yeah, you can tell the story, but you have to hit one after that. Like, imagine if you only hit one home run and it was off a position player.
1: I mean, that's not going to be the case for Luis Lara.
0: He'll hit another one.
1: We don't know.
0: I
1: mean, he'll hit another one.
2: Jerry's still out.
1: He may not have a lot.
0: Has he hit the walls?
2: I don't think he's been very close besides the home run that he actually hit.
1: I'm confident he'll hit one. It may not be this year.
0: He could be Chandler Simpson from the Rays. He's got zero home runs, bet 310.
2: Okay with that.
0: That'd be great. No, I would take that.
1: No, Luis is. Didn't he have like double digits or 7 beat when he came up?
0: Those stadiums are a little smaller.
1: Yeah. They are, as Kyle Harrison knows.
0: Uh-huh.
1: A little bit different, especially in some of them places in the wind.
2: Tua Tagovailoa made his first Instagram post as a member of the Falcons.
0: This is so good.
2: And then I don't know if he forgot to like switch accounts or something, but he commented on his own post and said, "We're so proud of you. You got this." So he posted.
0: Did you not hear it?
1: No, I just heard about some other stuff that happened with his nonprofit page. He
2: posted a picture on Instagram and then commented on his own picture and said, "We're so proud of you. You got this."
1: Do you think it was him or it was his team? No, he runs his page. He
2: runs it.
1: Man, so I mean, that's a lot of work. I mean, it gets confusing sometimes having different accounts. I used to have 1017 The Truth account on my phone. I mean, I didn't make any mistakes.
2: I just wonder, like, what account was he going to comment that from? Like, burner account?
0: Does he have a foundation account?
1: Probably a foundation account. But is X harder to go in between?
0: This is Instagram.
2: This is Instagram.
1: Oh, well, yeah. He's concussed a lot.
0: That's what people were
2: saying.
0: I think
2: it was like one of the first comments, too. So you go down there and it's the only one there.
1: No, it's you know, he dealing with
0: it. Proud of you, big bro.
1: Yeah. He's a little special. You would be, too.
0: I'm not saying anything about CTE.
1: No, I didn't say he had CTE. I just say
0: or
1: he's been
0: concussions or
1: concussed
0: anything.
1: I've seen him. It's not good for him. The man had to learn how to fall. That's how bad it got.
2: LSU football, they were doing their countdown to the season, you know, 7 days, 6 days. They decided to skip the 5th day for Jaden Daniels and just go straight to the 4th day.
1: You a lie. No, they didn't.
2: They did.
0: Oh, this is true?
2: This is true.
1: That's funny. That's trolling. He should troll. That's good. That's good stuff. Who cares? If Jaden Daniels wants to be a jerk about not getting his number retired or somebody else wearing number 5, then you know what? Go ahead and play into it. I mean, I get it, feeling slighted, but I mean, at the end of the day,
0: he's
1: bro,
0: not Joe Burrow. No, he didn't win a national championship.
1: Exactly. Like, come on now, man. You won your team. You won a Heisman, but your team didn't win anything. So it's like, I don't know.
0: They beat the Badgers. Did they lose to the Badgers that game?
1: He didn't play in that game.
0: I'm pretty
1: Garrett,
0: sure.
1: Neuheiser, because when he played the Badgers, he played for Arizona State.
0: Are you
1: 100%
0: in the
1: 100% sure? Garrett Neuheiser, whatever. I watched the game.
2: Nussmeier?
1: Nussmeier, thank you.

0: Be here to defend the Central when the Brewers host the Cubs starting on Labor Day, Monday, September 7th through Wednesday the 9th. It's September baseball, and the race for the division is on. 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
1: Greens back in your system.
2: Thank you. I literally ate a burger without a bun, and I ate it in lettuce. I was so happy to have my $4 farmer's
3: market. An unburger?
2: Yeah, I was eating it today in lunch. Ask people who saw me. I put barbecue sauce on it, though.
1: Ask people who saw you.
2: At lunch, eating my
3: lettuce. Have you ever had an unwich?
2: Today, first time ever.
3: It's disgusting.
2: It was delicious.
1: I kind of like, if you get a nice, crunchy lettuce.
2: Oh, it's good.
3: Are you a gluten-free bun guy, Kyle?
2: Boy, I don't believe in gluten-free. Though, I understand.
1: There it is.
2: That was so quick. There are people who
1: have to be gluten-free for dietary restrictions.
3: He does the two-hand.
1: Let's rewind, though. You said you don't believe in gluten-free.
2: Bro, growing up, I never heard of it. It wasn't until I was in college. I said, what do you talk gluten? What are you talking about gluten free? Like, Ben?
3: But when I drink a Diet Coke, Kyle's like, that's so bad for you.
2: You shouldn't drink it. It has aspartame in it, I think it's called. But you, Ben.
3: Did you hear of aspartame, girl? Ben, this was you. Wait, you said this. You don't remember as a kid,
2: any kids who are gluten free, it was nut allergies. If you're gluten free, make sure you get these cookies.
1: There's a list of 10 things nowadays.
2: Oh my gosh. Is there? I'm going to poison some damn kid. I'm gonna be like, I didn't know the prereq out there.
3: Yeah, no, put your hands
2: accident,
3: up.
2: But on accident. If I have a child, Lord willing, I do. If my child is gluten free or got any of these damn allergies, y'all, EpiPen on deck. I'm not ready. But gluten free is a real thing. Was it celiac disease?
1: 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They have it all. 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The food was amazing. Those walking tacos. Are you kidding me, Kyle? The walking tacos that they had there?
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1: Their food, their prizes, they always have promotions. 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
1: Roughishly?
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1: roughly,
2: with rough.
1: Yeah, roughishly.
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5: For you to say that the fans are disrespectful, quite frankly, is audacity on a level that I didn't even know existed. You have only played 19 games for this franchise, not only because of injury, which is outside of your control, but because you served an 11-game suspension because of actions that were in your control. The fans were put in an impossible position. Cleveland Browns fans are incredibly loyal. They love their city. They love this franchise. 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
8: I don't care. I wanted to talk to Brett Musburger. That was for my own personal benefit. I hope other people enjoyed it, but I wish I was Brett Musburger. How about that?
4: Voice of Marquette basketball.
9: Shot went to the basket. Oh, wow. He dunks it. Hammer time.
4: And owner of the most famous catchphrase, at least in this building.
9: Oh, baby, that's sweet.
4: It's time for Uncle Homer.
10: Kylan Brust here with you. Want to take a trip down memory lane. Yes, I did get stung by a bee at Oakwood Golf Course in Franklin. But I'm going to let Will work some magic and share with the audience some of our favorite moments as I was driving home listening to the Homer Hour. I was in tears laughing.
11: Yeah, because everything's pretty black and white in the NFL regarding rules. Everything's pretty
12: cut and
11: dry.
12: Hold on just a second. You got to take over.
11: I got to take over. So, yeah.
12: Auction. I lost.
11: Oh, sorry to hear that.
12: I went up as far as 400. Well, it's probably good because I've said on the show, my wife doesn't understand how an auctioneer buys things instead of selling stuff. But anyway. Uh-oh.
11: Well, what were you bidding on? What were you trying to get?
12: I don't even know.
10: What do you mean you don't even know who you were bidding on, Homer?
13: What about that? Don't you understand?
10: Like is,
14: so you're just gonna throw
10: but
14: away $400?
10: Is there one more where he says I'm out? Will, I want before I get to Homer, this is why I want to know based off what he just told me right here in studio. Last one.
15: The audio is not coming through, but
10: basically, Homer takes his headset off.
11: Oh, that's fine.
10: there we go.
11: For Caleb Johnson happened. Very quickly.
16: I'm out.
10: I'm out.
14: So you don't even know what you're out on.
10: So you don't know what you're bidding
13: on. That was the second one that I was up to 725 on. That was for two Packer Bears tickets and a couple other things.
10: That's a pretty good deal right now from what I'm hearing the prices are.
13: Yeah, for the October game. And the guy, I knew he...
16: I'm out.
13: I wasn't... He bid 725 and that was it.
14: Did he won at 725?
13: Yeah, well, I would have... He knew I'd have bid more if I had more time.
14: Were there just tickets? Or was it
13: two
14: like
13: two tickets
14: all
13: and a tailgate party and
14: Oof,
13: whatever? But basically, it's tickets.
14: Took that. flipping an item.
10: Oh, Kyle, you don't pay. Are you kidding me? You're flipping auction items.
14: What do you mean? I already gave my D. What you mean? I gave them $700.
10: No, true Packer backer.
14: They're mine to do what I want to do.
10: Homer, you came in dejected about if Kyle Harrison doesn't get better, then the Brewers have no chance.
13: Well, they can't win the World Series. The key is great young pitching, starting pitching, and they need him to be one of the three. May is already iffy. I mean, they're hopeful, but and maybe Harrison will get it back, but that's the foundation upon which they have a chance to have a special year.
14: Did you believe, Homer, with the pitching staff, with the way it's built with Logan Henderson, with Kyle Harrison and the Miz, did you think that this pitching staff could?
13: Oh, yes, that's three stars. Those are three studs.
14: So you even
13: they
14: even
13: can compete with the Dodgers, they can compete with anybody. That's three studs.
14: Even with the lack of playoff experience.
13: Yeah. Well, okay. They've had some, but
10: from the Harrison standpoint, studs he was in as of late, and especially on the road.
13: He hasn't been.
10: And that's what I'm bringing up. Logan Henderson, and I bring this up about a month ago. I was like, if you look at the numbers, he has been as good, if not better, than Kyle Harrison. I think right now it's very clear cut from his consistency throughout the entire year.
13: They could be like Smoltz and Maddux with the Braves.
14: Yeah. One thing about Logan is I keep saying it. He's just been the same dude throughout the minors and the majors as well.
10: He throws strikes and has a good changeup.
13: He throws strikes and the ball moves the other direction. Screwball direction.
14: A question, Homer. Did you watch the game last night with Andrew Vaughn when he was pitching or no?
13: I think I went to the U.S. Open about then.
14: Thank you. I got two questions.
10: Oh, my gosh.
1: No. Oh, no.
13: Game's over.
10: I'm sitting this one out. You made the right decision.
14: They couldn't determine what he was throwing, Andrew Vaughn, the little...
13: Why do they have to determine?
14: Because that's what they do in the game.
10: You said every pitch is based off of four main pitches.
13: Okay.
10: What's the Andrew Vaughn pitch?
13: I don't know. I'd have to look.
10: 34 miles per hour.
13: That might be his fastball. I doubt it.
15: It's the ethos.
13: No, I just
14: they did say he pitched the ephus yesterday.
13: No, you can't have an ephus when everything an ephus is good because it looks like it's going to be fast. When everything you throw is slow, you can't throw an ephus.
14: Well, that's what the
13: they can call they, it whatever the
14: what
13: hell
14: they call
13: want.
14: Pitch cast. What do they call it? Yeah, and
13: they
14: so,
13: call it whatever they want,
14: Homer. And then also, thank you for reminding me. Unlike these guys,
13: what
10: Homer? He wants to talk tennis.
14: No, we're not talking tennis. What happened, your guy? Joker.
13: He's 100 years old.
14: Oh,
13: come on.
14: First round, though?
13: He was sick. It was terrible. Oh, he should have quit.
10: He sounds like you.
15: Yeah, with humidity and Kyle Harrison.
13: No, he was stupid to keep playing. He didn't want to apparently default.
14: He wanted to let the guy...
13: No, he...
14: Oh, he's always
13: he lost 6-2, 6-0. I could have beat him.
14: No, he's... Oh.
13: He was,
10: actually, tennis talk has turned out pretty good.
13: He was seriously hurt. I mean, he was seriously sick. Seriously. I don't know why I kept playing.
10: Some say that about you.
13: No, this is a physical thing. I've told everybody, yes, when they put me in an institution and they ask you, did Homer believe that Aaron Rodgers married God? And he actually did believe that. It wasn't to get an effect from other people. I think it could go down as one of my greatest predictions
10: ever.
13: What
10: else do you want people to know?
13: What?
10: From your history of things is they ask about Homer, did he, you know.
13: No, nothing else.
10: Just that one.
13: Yeah.
10: Oh, come on. That's new. There's got to be something you're holding on to for a long time.
13: I can't remember. I thought Ricky Weeks was going to be in the Hall of Fame. That was my worst prediction ever.
14: Oh, wow. That is
13: I didn't check on fielding. He was spectacular for the first few years, and he'd been great in the minors. That was probably the worst thing.
14: That turned out to be a pretty Delman Young.
13: Most of them were with Marquette. I told the Bucks to trade down and draft Jimmy Butler. I told him, of course, to take Dwayne Wade, but he was picked before I thought.
14: So you always thought because Jimmy, correct me if I'm wrong, Jimmy didn't shoot very well in college, did he?
13: At the banquet, no one was listening, but I wanted it taped. I said, just everybody listen. The kid from UConn had won the national championship. What was his name?
10: Kemba.
13: Yes. Said he'll be a good pro. Jimmy Butler will be better. Jimmy Butler's going to be a star.
14: How did he get so much better?
13: Because he's the only Marquette player I ever told to miss more shots.
10: He didn't shoot.
13: What is wrong with you? No, you pass on shots that are better than the shot we get. And he could guard anybody. He was the greatest defensive player ever.
14: Yeah.
13: So I told the Bucks he's not going to be taken early. Trade down and get him. He'll be a star. And after I got done telling he's that good, I said, Jimmy, can I be your agent? And I walked over in the back, and he goes, Homer, what are you talking about? I said, what do you mean? Nobody believes you're going to be as good as I believe you are.
14: Do you still talk to Jimmy at all or connected with him?
13: No, he went goofy.
1: I think Jimmy said the same thing about you.
12: No, he went, I don't know. In fact, I asked another Marquette player who was in the NBA. I said, Jimmy was the best. I go, what happened? He goes, yeah. It got bad. Why? Money. Yeah. Studs to something.
1: I mean, he was money, more problems.
14: He was, wasn't he homeless growing up? He was in a foster care system.
12: Yeah, when Buzz Williams became the coach, he called Jimmy Butler and offered him a scholarship automatically. Didn't even have to show up at camp. He show up in Marquette. Anyway, first thing, Jimmy Butler, I want you on this team. And he was really, he wasn't a junior college player. He could have gone Division I out of high school. He didn't get a good enough offer, so he went to JC.
14: Oh, okay.
12: So the premise about all those JCs, DJO was the same way.
10: Mark Homer, you're next in 2 minutes.
12: It's true.
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14: I was raised by Mama Walsh.
17: We are seeing some delays southbound on 43, basically from just south of Keefe all the way down through the Marquette interchange to the KK River crossing. Northbound, we got some backups now from Beecher all the way through the Marquette up to about North Avenue. We do have a crash on the right shoulder just as you're getting into the Marquette interchange. That's something to keep in mind. On the westbound side of 94, slowing down from 25th Street all the way to Holly Road. More backups west of Moreland Road to just past Brookfield Road. Eastbound's backed up from Barker Road to Calhoun and then from about 84th Street 35th. 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Tweak your knee, shoulder, back, ankle, or foot. MoMA connects walk-in orthopedic care and sports medicine to help you get back in the game. 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And checking the TMJ4 Storm Team forecast tonight. Isolated showers and storms early and muggy with a low of 74. Tomorrow, partly cloudy, very warm and muggy. A slight chance for thunderstorms. A high of 88 with a heat index up to 98. 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
12: The best 60 minutes of your day. The Jason Woolley and Tim Van Born Homer Hour. And as I stated on Twitter, the Titanic did better than the Brewers last night. Which, this is why Murphy's a good manager, because they'll just move on. And again, they need to play banana ball when a team gives up. Brewers gave up. What's the point? We need our pitcher for others, and let's go. I think it's too bad, because under Banana Ball, he could have brought Jerry Augustine in, formerly.
15: It could have made a comeback, too, with all the strikeout rules and the foul balls being in play.
12: Well, no, you can't. You can't come back. Game's over. You just then have a new game.
15: Oh, you're just ending it once the...
12: Yeah, once they do that, game's over. The game's given up. And then when the Brewers did it, they were ahead and they did it. So... after the team behind gives up, then the game's over.
15: Do you think, like, the position players could throw harder?
12: Sure. Oh, yeah.
15: Like, why don't they?
12: What's the point?
15: Do you think it's easier to get outs throwing 40 than 75?
13: It's a joke. I mean, so why should I possibly harm my arm? You know, it's just so I'll just throw some lollipops up there. And
15: I think it's easier to get outs too when you're throwing like the way Andrew Vaughn did. When you're throwing slower, like 75 is like batting practice.
13: I don't think it's easier. But I will defer to the players on that. But it's a joke. And somebody said there's a rule that you can do it if it's 10 runs. But no, once you bring a position player in, the game is over. And like the stats, the home runs count. And I don't think they should. They're a joke. The whole thing's a joke. And the fact is because teams have gotten smarter. You might might as well do it more often and save the pitchers. We use pitchers more often, and I don't know at what time you can look it up and see when it's 99% chance that you're going to lose or win. There's a point where you're better off to give up, and then when you give up, you got to entertain the base. You got to entertain the fans. Banana ball, and you can come up with whatever rules you want, but. The way it's done now, it's a joke, but it's a smart joke. I mean, Murphy did what you should do. Why waste your pitchers when, you know, so many more, you use more pitchers now, starters don't go as many innings. So quitting is probably happening closer. And yes, I think it seemed to me the people that I used to put in would throw like at 70, 72. Now they're throwing 46 And there's no other word for it. It's a joke. But somebody invented something, it can turn it from being a joke into something good. And then what would happen is when a team would be behind, fans would be going, quit, quit, we want banana ball, quit, quit, we want banana ball. It's there. And I want the banana football again for the Pro Bowl. Again, the key to banana ball, without knowing too much, is they're using good players. These are guys that are close to being in the minors. Maybe some of them were in the minors. So you can have good football players that just aren't good enough to play in the NFL, and then you create the game. You could have a fan kick or a fan punt, or you can do a fan do various things where you aren't really risking them getting hurt. And whatever you do to the fans, so somebody spend some time figuring out the banana ball for football and then also for basketball. Why not have the same thing in basketball? Now, in basketball, it's a little tougher because you can have incredible comebacks. But say, one team's up by 40 in the fourth quarter. Banana ball! Whatever it is. And I have no explanation why they don't do it. But yes, the Brewers lost by 100 and a little bit upset. There was a mention made that maybe there'd be a lot of home runs. I wonder what the odds were to take the Cubs to hit 9 home runs or something like that.
15: You would be a rich man right now.
13: I'd be richer than I am now.
15: Yeah, a lot richer, probably.
13: Yeah, but I didn't know that Harrison, all these stats that come out like Harrison's terrible on the road. Oh, nice to know now. Would have been nice to know all kinds of home runs and he stinks on the road. That might have been worthy of the two things of, I don't know. See, they hit 9 home runs. Was that a record?
15: I think it's been done before. That's it's close, the second time ever the Brewers have let up 9 home runs.
13: Yeah, so
15: I think
13: Somebody have to look up what the odds were on a team hitting 9 home runs or whatever. They have that. They're just a ton of bets you can make. Most of them used to be where you'd check to see if their leadoff hitter could hit a home run. Jason Woolley coming up and I do kind of a little want to apologize for not doing a better job at the commissioner's exempt list. Because I should have stated some time ago that even if you're in a misdemeanor and you're found not guilty, you still can be suspended, and players have been suspended. By the history of the commissioner's exempt list, it would be a big surprise if Jacobs isn't suspended for some games. And, it's just weird. And talk to Brian Bulaga. You can't think of anything where the answer is, we don't know. But we don't know. Well, they kind of do know if you look into the history of it. Players on the list receive pay but cannot practice or play. That's why the union agreed to it. Hey, we want to do this. Well, they'll still get paid. Fine. Then we don't care. Now, they didn't anticipate that if you get on the exempt list, and again, someone can look up all the information, but it's almost automatic that you're going to be suspended. Now, again, how you can have this exempt list and not have everybody know what are the odds of a player if he's found guilty or found or charged with a felony. And like with Jacobs, the thing happened in what, May? 3 months ago. Now, the Packers say they haven't seen the video, which of course is what you would do, but they damn well better have talked to somebody who's seen the video. Because if the video was bad, to me, they would just release him right then. And say, you know, not that we know anything, but we have a high standard, and then wait for the, for it to come out. Somebody's got to have seen it. But, and again, there's a list you can look up. Guys that were found not guilty of a misdemeanor, and they were still suspended a significant number of games. So, to be charged, and, but again, this is all has to be agreed to. You can't, the commissioner can't all of a sudden do this. It had to agree be agreed to by the players union, and I apologize. Everybody should have known that when it was, when charges were, even before they were filed, and unless, if no charges were filed, and I'm not even so sure that if no charges are filed, I think there might be the possibility that you could still be on the exempt list. I'll have to look into that. I don't, that would seem like not likely, but this whole thing seems not likely. But anyway, a special player status designation to temporarily remove players from the team activities. And again, the most important part, players on the list receive pay. So, now they don't get paid much in training camp, but you'd get paid for the regular season if you weren't suspended. And so, why would the union ever agree to this? You got me. But I guess, I'm assuming that if you receive pay, then they'll say, fine, the league can do whatever they want. But I can't think of anything. Well, what happens? We don't know. Well, when do we know it's solved? We don't know. Well, when? We don't know. And how about that? We don't know. Now, the Packers got to know. If they don't know, they're not doing their work. They got to know people in the police department say this is probably what's going to happen. They have a pretty good guess. Or, I mean, how did it go from May to, what, August, June, July? 3 months before there were charges filed and two misdemeanors and one's for breaking phones. And yes, I want to be on record. I can't take that misdemeanor very seriously. Since I believe I could have brought the cops in and charged my kid for breaking phones five different times. What'd he do? As I said, he said, Dad, I'll buy a new phone. Fine. We're good. That couldn't have been done with Josh Jacobs. But the most important part is to understand that when you think a misdemeanor isn't that as big a deal, doesn't matter. Many have been found innocent of a misdemeanor and still were suspended for a certain number of games. So history says, and I apologize for being so late on this. Jason's been right on top of it. We're going to have him in a couple minutes. He was the first one to talk about the commissioner's exempt list, but I'm not sure even he said, look it, when you're on that list, on in almost all likelihood, you're going to be suspended. In fact, I'm still looking for a list. How many people have been on the exempt list and how many have been suspended? I think just about everybody on the commissioner's exempt list has been suspended for a game or two, even if they were found not guilty of all charges. And how long did it take? What's the average number of games that you miss when you're on the exempt list? It would seem those would be facts that people would have so that when somebody on your team has this happen, you let them know, well, look, if you're charged with anything, and I don't want to say, but, breaking phones, but they felt they needed to add it. Maybe there's a DA or somebody can say, why, when you've got a misdemeanor for battery, do you really need to add busted phones? I guess so, because that was up there. So I am making very light of that misdemeanor and with some level of confidence, there's hard to have too much with this. Understand, and I'll ask Jason the same, everybody should assume, given the history of the NFL commissioner's exempt list, that Josh Jacobs will be missing games for the Packers. How many? Everybody together now. I don't know. But is it possible that he won't miss any games? Sure. But if that happens, everybody needs to understand how rare that is, given the history of the use of the NFL commissioner's exempt list. And if I'm wrong on that, I'm sure Jason Wilde will set me straight next.
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17: We are seeing some delays southbound on 43, basically from just south of Keefe all the way down through the Marquette interchange to the KK River crossing. Northbound, we got some backups now from Beecher all the way through the Marquette up to about North Avenue. We do have a crash on the right shoulder just as you're getting into the Marquette interchange. That's something to keep in mind. On the westbound side of 94, slowing down from 25th Street all the way to Holly Road. More backups west of Moreland Road to just past Brookfield Road. Eastbound's backed up from Barker Road to Calhoun and then from about 84th Street to 35th. 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Tweak your knee, shoulder, back, ankle, or foot. 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And checking the TMJ4 Storm Team forecast tonight. Isolated showers and storms early and muggy with a low of 74. Tomorrow, partly cloudy, very warm and muggy. A slight chance for thunderstorms, a high of 88 with a heat index up to 98. 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
13: Jason Wilde, all Packers all the time. He has his own Yuengling hotline because he is three-time Wisconsin Sports Writer of the Year.
12: Jason, good evening. How are you?
1: I am great. Thanks for asking. How are you, Homer?
12: Fine. All right. Now, I did a look through the commissioner's exempt list, and I'm a little disappointed that nobody's kept track of all this. And I will admit that I should have done a better job, because it appears to me that it would be a huge shock, given the history of what happens with people on the exempt list, if Jacobs doesn't miss some games. Would you agree?
1: I'm sorry, was that like a bold statement by you?
12: No, it's a statement of stupidity, meaning I should have done this research earlier, because I didn't realize, if you're charged with a misdemeanor and you're found not guilty, you can still and have been suspended other players.
1: Yep. Yeah, okay. For sure.
12: Yeah.
1: I think if we're working in the realm of my opinion, which I am always leery of
12: I'm working on history and judging it, just knowing history.
1: Right. That's what I'm doing.
12: Okay.
1: So my opinion, based on the history of other players who have been placed on this list, is that he's going to get suspended. And he's going to be on this list a while, and then maybe, depending on how the legal process goes, maybe it's something short of a 6-game suspension. I don't know. But the NFL is doing its own investigation. So it is not to what the Brown County District Attorney's Office determines. What that means is that, for instance, as we talked about previously, just because the two misdemeanor charges, and I know you like the one about breaking the phone, criminal damage to property.
12: Yeah, I still don't get that. Check with somebody.
1: I know you don't.
12: Do you get it? Does it make sense to you with the battery and then, and then throw in the busted phones? That's all.
1: Yes, because here's the thing. I defer all my legal questions to David Gruber and other great lawyers that I know. This weird thing about in Wisconsin, it isn't technically domestic violence or domestic abuse if you're not either married to the person or you have a child with the person, is how I understand it. So my point is that...
12: Can I comment on that?
1: I'd love you to.
12: That's insane, because what if you've been partners for 5 years, 20 years? And then you can't have domestic abuse?
1: Yeah. Again, totally agree with you.
12: Thank you.
1: Couldn't agree with you more.
12: Yeah.
1: I don't understand it. I'm sure people who understand the law can explain it to me. I think one of the people that I trust when it comes to this explained it to me, that he thought that there were only two states in the entire country that do this, Wisconsin and Colorado.
12: And I want to emphasize, this has nothing to do with the Packers or anything. It just has to do with general questions.
1: Which, by the way, if it wasn't like that, I would argue that it would be even more from an optics standpoint, because the phrase domestic abuse or domestic violence would be attached to his charges pretty much anywhere else. Again, doesn't mean he's guilty, doesn't mean he's innocent. I'm just saying about the charges themselves. My point is that the NFL doesn't give a hoot about how the legal system in Wisconsin views the charges against him. They, like you and I, would say, this is involving your then-girlfriend in your home. That strikes me as a domestic scenario. And that's why, even if they keep pushing his trial back, even if he reaches a plea bar, whatever is going to happen on the legal side of it, he could still get 6 games from the league. And so the question then becomes, when will they complete their investigation, the league complete its investigation, and what will they decide to do with them? Because you can be transferred from the commissioner's exempt list to the suspended list, and depending on how many games you spent on the commissioner's exempt list, like say you spend 3 and you get a 6-game suspension, the 3 games you spent on the exempt list count toward the suspension, so you'd only have to serve 3 more games.
12: Right. Well, the key to me is the pay. You get you lose right, you the pay for six games, money. Not for nine.
1: Yeah, no, you get if you get a six game suspension and you spent three games on the exempt list and you got paid for those three games, they then take that money back.
12: So you lose all 9 weeks.
1: Well, you lose all six. You would lose six. Still comes out to a six game.
12: All right, I got
1: without
12: yes.
1: without pay.
12: Right.
1: Okay.
12: Yes.
1: Now, the other part of this, though, and I, you know, obviously the news of the day are a couple things. Obviously, talking to Tucker Krabs was a big one. But then after that, I mean, obviously the Jacobs stuff was first, in terms of chronologically talking to Goody and LaFleur. And look, LaFleur, I don't think he crawled out onto a particularly creaky branch, and he can certainly climb back to the trunk of the tree after this. But, like, he did, you know, he vouched for Jacobs. Like, he said he's supporting him until proven otherwise. So he left himself some wiggle room. And Goody flat out said that he expects him to play this year, and he's hopeful that he will play for them this year.
12: And all of which, my translation is, it's bad, but it's not that bad. Because if it's that bad, and they would know if it was that bad. They claim, they said they haven't seen the tape. Fine. But they have talked to people who have seen it. Guaranteed.
1: No, totally agree. Yep. Totally agree. Yep.
12: So they would never say what they did if the tape was bad. And as I said, it's bad, but it's not that bad. You're not going to get anybody to say appropriately so that it's good. But
1: right.
12: It's just a question of how bad.
1: Right. Of course. It's not. None of it's good.
12: Right.
1: But, like, again, very good point, and you say things a lot more bluntly than I do. But, like, I talked to someone who works in the building who said, this is not the Ray Rice take. And obviously Ray Rice, with that video coming out and embarrassing the league that had given him a slap on the wrist, and then you have video of him literally knocking out his girlfriend by punching her in the face. And dragging her by her hair or whatever it was, and the guy never played the league again. If it's not that bad, that doesn't mean it doesn't mean it's good. It means it's still bad, just not that bad. And again, we don't, like, Goody also left open the possibility that there could be developments where they determine that Josh Jacobs has not been completely forthcoming. Like, that was one of the questions that I asked Goody this morning. Like, I understand you're not going to comment on the legal. I'm curious about, are you confident with basically his side of the story? And they believe him. I mean, that's what LaFleur said, right? But that doesn't mean he's not lying. I don't think I based on his character to this point, I was surprised that he was someone who would be in a situation like this and be accused of what he's been accused of. And then I would be surprised if he then went to the team and told them something that was less than truthful. I would be, but I'm not, I don't know him well enough to say that that's impossible.
12: Let's go to Tucker Kraft.
1: Okay.
12: Take it away.
1: I thought today was the first time that, despite continuing to say the right things, he showed some measure of frustration with the team. I really did. And you know, I really, you know, a couple of the TV guys were paid me a compliment of how I managed to get him to really talk with my questions. And I said, I think, you know, I've got a good rapport with him, but I think he wanted to say some of the things that he said today. Now, to me, you know, he talked a lot about his teammates, and then he said things like, well, I don't blame Goody and I don't blame Russ Ball. You know, they're just doing their jobs. But my question about, are you frustrated that it hasn't gotten done yet? And because this can lead to acrimony. I mean, I saw it with Davante Adams. Davante Adams is still telling stories about how he was treated in Green Bay when he goes on podcasts with, like, Shannon Sharp, and he did another one that I saw. Like, he's still angry about that. And my question, I was talking about this with one of my colleagues today, like, why would you even risk going down that road again with another, you know, high-end player. Like, I believe Devontae Adams will eventually get a gold jacket. And if he gets a Super Bowl ring this year with

0: with the Rams, which I'm surprised we're even playing the season the way everybody's talking about the Rams. Might as well just give him the Lombardi trophy. But if he does that, I think he's going to Canton. And he may go to Canton anyway. Because he was the best wide receiver in football for 3 years. And that's usually some of the criteria for those voters. But Tucker Kraft, while he has not reached that level, there's a chance he could be that good. So why dink around? Like, and he would not come out and say it, but my inkling is that, again, this is a matter of, you know, they do not want to guarantee as much money as he wants guaranteed. If I don't know if they're even close on numbers based on Devontae and how far apart they were then on his numbers. Like, maybe they're not even close on the numbers. But, like, if they're haggling over 10 to 12 million more being guaranteed that Tucker wants and they won't give it to him, I would just argue this, and I would not say this about every player, but is there a player who's more like Packer people, the kind of guy that if you're going to squander some money on guaranteed money or risk squandering it, you feel really good that you're not going to end up squandering it on this guy? Like, I don't have any good answers, and
1: I normally have one. They'll figure it out.
0: Well, sure. I mean, this could get done. You know, I always tell the story of David Bakhtiari. You know, we all remember the second extension that he got, and then he tore his ACL in practice on New Year's Eve, like a month after he signed it. But the first extension he got, like, he was going to the last year of his rookie deal. He was a fourth-round draft pick. And he signed it in his hotel room at the team hotel in Jacksonville before they opened the season there. So this could, I mean, he could be at, you know, the Mall of America walking around doing some shopping before the game on September 13th, and the deal could get done. So,
1: do you have any idea why it took so long then or why?
0: Yeah, I think they drive a hard bargain.
1: Oh, okay.
0: And if you're a really truly special player, then you get treated as such, and eventually they relent. And I'm eager to see if Tucker Kraft qualifies.
1: Yeah, he does,
0: for being one of those players.
1: We are just debating eventually. When is eventually? There's not going to be a Devontae Adams. We agree on that.
0: Yeah,
1: right?
0: I don't think there will be, but I'm not going to say that there won't be unequivocally, because I can't believe there was a Devontae Adams.
1: Yeah, I don't have an answer to that.
0: Right. I mean, I know that they've managed to convince a part of the, and it's 5 years now.
1: They made a mistake. Right.
0: But they don't admit that.
1: I don't care.
0: And I know it's 5 years ago, but it's germane to the situation now with the tight end. Like, they managed to convince people that Devontae just wanted to leave. Had you just paid him in training camp in 2021, he would be the number one receiver to this day, and he and Jordan Love would have a great connection. And he would have admitted multiple times that he was wrong to think that Jordan Love wasn't going to be as good as he turned out to be. And I just don't know why you'd put yourself in that position again with Kraft. And I am going to choose to believe that they won't, and that he will have his deal before they kick off on opening day. But I'm not going to say that beyond a shadow of a doubt. And I don't think he is fully convinced. Because otherwise, when I asked them, do you reach a point where you're willing to say, look, I'm just going to play out my contract now. And, you know, you guys want to tag me next year? Then things will really get acrimonious. He said, I don't want to divulge that part of our strategy. So clearly he's thought about that as a possibility.
1: Yeah. All that surprises you is that he said it, correct?
0: Yeah, I mean, he did. Again, he didn't say it. I don't want to divulge any of our strategy. is not saying, yeah, I'm going to make him pay
1: well, no,
0: through the nose.
1: Well, that tells you he has a strategy.
0: This could all be much ado about nothing, and he could end up being signed to a contract, and there's nothing to worry about.
1: But it still created angst that isn't necessary. I mean, what? Because you're arguing money and guaranteed percentages, right? Those are the only two issues.
0: Yeah, I mean, it's certainly not like the character of certainly not the character of the player. It's certainly not the quality of the player. It's certainly not the potential production of the player. I don't think they're worried about anything other than how do we save a couple of bucks here and there for the next contract extension.
1: And there's no way he's going to go agree to anything close to the percentages that some of the others got.
0: I am reluctant to say no way.
1: I'll say no way.
0: But I know, again, you're more blunt than I am. I respect it and I appreciate it. But, like, why would you? Like, here's the thing, and Brett Favre used to talk about this all the time. Becoming the highest paid player in your position, yes, you can't completely, you don't suck, right? You're not one of those players that everyone's going, why the hell did they pay that guy that much money? But you also aren't automatically the best player at the position. Like, it's based on the timing of when your contract is up. And in Tucker Kraft's case, he's the next guy.
1: Yep.
0: And if he gets his deal done to become the highest paid tight end in football at, let's say, $21 million a year, then Sam LaPorta or whoever might be next is going to say, hey, I want, you know, if Tucker got 4 years, $84 million, I want 4 years, $88 million. So I could say I'm the highest paid.
1: Right.
0: And he may get less guaranteed money, and that's why the guaranteed money matters.
1: Yes. I think it's all that matters. But
0: I agree. I totally agree.
1: Yeah. All right, anything else that we need to address?
0: I like Jonnu Smith. I like having veteran guys in the locker room. I do think Goody said he wasn't going out to
1: That's because the other guy, Musgrave's done. I'm not counting on him ever playing for the Green Bay Packers.
0: He said that they expect him to play for them this year.
1: Okay.
0: Dude, he said that. Whether or not that turns out to be true, we'll have to wait and see.
1: Okay, then.
0: And even if he does.
1: I don't expect him to do anything of significance.
0: I don't expect him to be playing for them next year.
1: Right. So, yeah. So the new tight end strength is blocking. Catch the ball downfield? Is he more like Musgrave in terms of a potential vertical weapon?
0: Jonnu Smith is more like Musgrave. If you're trying to put him in a neat box.
1: Yep.
0: Jonnu Smith is like an older, more productive Musgrave, although he can block some.
1: All right.
0: And the other guy, Mark Redman, he's a blocking fool. That's his deal.
1: All right. Thanks, Jason.
0: All right, Homer, take care. Be good.
1: Jason Woolley, all Packers all the time. Want to talk about Milwaukee weight loss? I always like talking about it because it's a weight loss program in which I eat less and I'm fine. It's been going on since January. Started at 229, now I'm at 205. You want to see the number on the scale go down? 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Yes, you tell them Homer and ESPN Milwaukee sent you. They can call me if they want. 414-308-4785. That's my cell phone number. I don't repeat it a second time because you can just go back on YouTube or and listen. Yeah, that's my phone number. More people call to say, just was checking to see if it's really your phone number. You understand, with cell phones, I don't ever have to talk to you. I don't ever have to listen to you. Put you on voicemail. How many times have I answered the phone when someone called who wanted to see if it was my cell phone? Zero. Then I listen to some on the voicemail and go, okay. Next.
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3: Couple of issues out on the roads right now. First of all, on northbound 4394, technically on the Holt Avenue on-ramp, there is a crash there being worked on, so be careful with that. The main line's okay heading past that, at least. But we do have delays, or we had an accident right in the Marquette interchange that had been in traffic for just a little bit. Now they were able to get that one cleared. Still seeing delays beyond that from the Marquette all the way up to about Locust. Southbound slowing down from Keefe all the way to the KK River Crossing. We've got westbound 94 backing up from about 25th Street to Holly Road. And then again from just west of Highway 100 all the way to about Calhoun. Eastbound's got a couple pockets from Highway F to Springdale and then from Barker Road to Brookfield Road and from 84th Street to 35th. Painting doesn't have to be overwhelming. 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And checking the TMJ4 Storm Team forecast tonight. Isolated showers and storms early and muggy with a low of 74. Tomorrow, partly cloudy, very warm and muggy. A slight chance for thunderstorms. A high of 88 with a heat index up to 98. From the WTMJ Traffic Center, I'm Debbie Lazaga on 94.5 ESPN.
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1: 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Like, so we got our brains beat out. 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One loss is one loss and no more when you play for me. Next. TV.
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5: Tim Van Boren, Fox 6 Sports. He also, like Jason Woolley, has his own TVV Yingling hotline because he is four-time Wisconsin Sportscaster of the Year. I bet no one's won it more than four, other than maybe Bob Uecker. I'll bet he has more than four, but I don't know. Someone will have to check. I should put that up in the AI. Good evening, TVV.
7: Homer, hello.
5: All right, what's the first on your list? I've said people should know they should expect Josh Jacobs to miss games based on how others in the exempt list of the commissioner, and has nothing to do with what team he's on. That's what you would say, and do you want to join that club?
7: I would expect Josh Jacobs to miss game action, yes. If I'm the Green Bay Packers, I'm hoping to minimize that length of absence, but that's the deal.
5: That's the deal. And I didn't realize that when you get on the exempt list, even if you're found innocent of a misdemeanor, players have been suspended. And that pretty much covers everything.
7: And you get paid while you're on the exempt list. You do not get paid if you are suspended. So even if he winds up now, you know, missing some games and then having a suspension, you'd have to give money back if a suspension would override the exempt list.
5: Yeah, for you don't get any money for any games that you're suspended. That's the money you lose. And understanding why this even exists, because it just seems so bizarre to me, I don't know about you, where the answer to everybody that everybody gives is, I don't know. Well, but I don't know. No one knows.
7: Right.
5: No one knows anything.
7: We're just going to let the legal process play out, Homer.
5: Right, but
7: that's the line.
5: Yeah, but that's a lie. The legal process isn't the issue, because even if the legal process says he's not guilty of a misdemeanor, given other players where that has occurred, they've still been suspended. This is not the legal process. This is the commissioner process, correct?
7: Well, this is the reality of the NFL, which is an image business. I mean,
5: the commissioner can decide whatever he wants to do. Nothing matters other than what the commissioner decides. Either, even if he's innocent or guilty regarding the legal charges.
7: For sure. But the image is the number one priority, which we have seen time and time again in the NFL and clearly is at play here. And it's the commissioner's job to maintain the image.
5: Right. With whatever standard he wants to set up, and I'm still surprised why and how the players' union would have agreed to something like this. You agree to it, but it seems to me you have some specific guidelines, a little stronger than... We don't know. Well, when are you going to know?
7: Well,
5: only when the commissioner decides.
7: It's a hard, issue to back. Well, come on, you've got to give us some guidelines for our guys who get in trouble. You mean, you know, the Players Association, Players Union feels, you know, we don't want our guys to get in trouble. You know, those aren't the easy cases to support. So you don't do it ahead of time. Now you get into a situation like this and there is no structure.
5: And they agreed to it, I'm sure, because the players get paid. Like, there's certain part of it, players still get paid. So it's not as big an issue.
7: Yes.
5: So we don't like it, but they still get paid. Fine. Do whatever you want. Because the part when they don't get paid is what's most important. All right. Anything else on the Packers? I know Tucker Kraft's talking. I assume he's going to work out a deal. I don't know when, but I'm not the slightest bit worried about the Packers and Tucker Kraft figuring things out. You want to join that club?
7: I'm not worried, but I was surprised by the timing of the Jonnu Smith signing.
5: Oh, because
7: are you maybe not 100% back with the knee? You know, are the Packers not 100% back on the knee, or is there some concern that, you know, if they don't have something worked out? I was just surprised. You know, if I'm Jonnu Smith, sure, hey, I sign at the end of training camp, no big deal. I will admit I didn't see that move coming.

0: for the Packers.
1: Could it be a part of the Musgrave more than Tucker Kraft or not?
0: I think, you know, Luke Musgrave's future in Green Bay is murky would be a
1: slim and none
0: rate.
1: And slim left out. If he anything of significance, people should be surprised. They can be happy.
0: I would agree.
1: Yeah.
0: I would agree. So, but they've now, you know, brought in two new tight ends mm-hmm. in the last week at the position where you have one of your team's best players who is, you know, awaiting a contract extension and is coming back from injury.
1: There's some coverage there, yes. How much? We don't know.
0: Coverage.
1: Yes,
0: there you coverage. Go. There you go. Coverage.
1: All right. Explain to me, and you'll know this, the running back situation. I don't know why they didn't just keep Wilson.
0: Well, they sure miss him now. You know, as far as I would say, that's the guy you're going to miss here because these other guys are, you know, they have different skill sets. And it was a little duplication when you had Jacobs and Wilson, but now you don't have Jacobs. And Matt LaFleur loves that, you know, that banger type runner. Or you get down in the, you know, in the five-yard line and in territory, and, you know, maybe your line doesn't just, you know, steamroll into the end zone, and you need somebody with, you know, some lower body strength to drive into the end zone. Josh Jacobs did. Emmanuel Wilson did. I'm not sure that these guys on the roster will.
1: Yeah, and so it got $2 million, I guess, back in March. That's before the event occurred, but I thought he was good.
0: I liked Wilson, but again, it was duplication. I get that, you know, they were banking on Lloyd. They were banking on Lloyd when they first drafted him as a change of pace, you know, mix it up from your backfield kind of guy. And, you know, they put some eggs in his, you know, basket for being healthy this year. They may turn out to be right with that, but that was, of course, expecting they had Josh Jacobs. I would say that the running back to think about for week one is Chris Brooks. I want to join that club. You're not going to take him in a fantasy league, but he's going to have like a career-high snap total, if you ask me, because he's your best pass protector.
1: Yes.
0: And you're going to have him on the field against Brian Flores and the Vikings.
1: Bulaga made credit of that, and it's something probably I and others don't analyze enough with a running back. Like, now it is running and catching, but the ability to protect the quarterback is probably more important than we recognize and will become doubly important now.
0: I really don't understand yet whether the Packers are going to be a, you know, kind of a bombs away team or not. You signed and committed three wide receivers. These are your three main guys. They're going to be on the field. Tucker Kraft is a main guy. You know, Josh Jacobs is later in his career and had diminished last year. The running backs behind him are nondescript. You know, on paper, that would look like Jordan Love is going to be flinging it to those guys through the air. But, you know, Matt LaFleur has never really embraced that style of offense. So I'm wondering, has he changed it going into this season? Will the Jacobs absence indicate that that's what they end up doing? Or will it still be more of what it has been, just with lesser guys until Jacobs comes back on the ground?
1: I would agree with that. I'll join that club. Hey, he'll try, but it'll fail because of the issues with the line. And then they'll go to what you're saying, throwing the ball more. Not that LaFleur has changed, but he's had no choice.
0: What do you necessity.
1: Think? Yeah. Don't you think? I don't.
0: I think you look at your best players on offense, they're perimeter players, and I'm counting Kraft as a perimeter player in that category.
1: Yeah. How good do you think this offensive line is as far as run blocking? I don't care if Jacob is back. Come on.
0: Yeah, I would agree.
1: You got any confidence?
0: I don't see that.
1: You haven't mentioned anybody in the TVV scouting bureau from the offensive line. Why is that, TVV? Every week, I hope, he's going to have an offensive lineman this week. Nope, nope, nope. And this week, nope again, right?
0: It hasn't popped. He hasn't popped yet. Let's put it that way.
1: Nicely done. Cubs and the Brewers. This is baseball. They just keep playing and playing and playing, and you just can't think one game is that important, but it's still fun to have a game every night.
0: Oh, absolutely. A four-game series, sure. I mean, 17-3, they're still thinking Brandon McManus left some runs out there on the field in Chicago. You try again tonight.
1: Yeah, have you suggested on your sportscast what I have? And whenever you bring a player in and to pitch, banana ball, the game is officially over, and you are now entertaining, and teams should play banana baseball instead. You want to join that club?
0: I get where you're coming from, but, you know, it's baseball. What are you going to do?
1: It's like
0: when they used to have rosters expand to 40 guys, Homer. I mean, it is what it is.
1: This is the definition of when TVV doesn't want to join my club. This is how you tell everybody. That's all right. I gave it my best shot. Thanks, TVV.
0: Arms length.
1: Tim Van Born, Fox 6 Sports. Golf is next.
2: Well, we got some delays southbound on 41 from Good Hope Road down towards Silver Spring. The northbound side backups from Capitol Drive up past Silver Spring as well. Delays on the bypass starting at Beloit Road down and around the Hale Interchange to Loomis. Westbound right out of the Mitchell Interchange all the way to 51st. We've got eastbound 94 with a bit of a heavy ride from 84th Street all the way to 35th. Westbound from 25th Street to Holly Road is going to be a bit of a heavy ride there too. And then on southbound 40. Backing up from Keefe down through the Marquette all the way to the KK River crossing. 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And checking the TMJ4 Storm Team forecast tonight, isolated showers and storms early and muggy with a low of 74. Tomorrow, partly cloudy, very warm and muggy. A slight chance for thunderstorms, a high of 88 with a heat index up to 98. From the WTMJ Traffic Center, I'm Debbie Lazaga on 94.5 ESPN.
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5: They're just delightful everywhere. 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
9: Made sure we had plenty of chicken salad.
10: She gave me a member's service.
9: She most certainly
10: chicken
9: did.
10: Salad.
9: Again, the guy at the front gate thought you were an employee. Maybe she thought you were an employee out here playing as well.
7: We're talking majors, tour drama, and the rounds we wish we didn't have to post. This is On the Tee, alongside PGA Tour Live Stephen Watson. Here's Gabe Neitzel.
9: The PGA season has wrapped up. It is done. It is over. The Tour Championship. And we still have to do it one more year at East Lake. But it is finished up. And one of the guys who was on the call on PGA Tour Live, Stephen Watson, back from his travels down south for it. What's going on, buddy?
10: You know, it never really needed to be that dramatic. Like, Scotty was the player of the year, right?
9: Well, before we get to Scotty, before we get to that, you had a pretty exciting Sunday.
10: Oh, I did.
9: Pretty exciting Sunday on PGA Tour Live because you got to call your first ace.
10: First hole in one.
9: First shank came before the first
10: ace.
9: I
10: knew you were going to bring up the shank. Everybody has their firsts. I got called out for my shank, my broadcaster's curse last year. In actually my first event, which is pretty funny. Cognizant Classic. Shout out to Charlie Hoffman. But yeah, it was really cool. That was a
9: But Justin
10: a really
9: Rose
10: cool.
9: had an ace, yeah. And you were on the call for it. So just a couple of quick questions about that. Because,
10: yeah.
9: And then the really cool part was Justin Rose. So you got aggregated with the shank call and
10: I believe
9: Friday at Golf. And the tour decided, we're going to take this down. We're not going to allow them to post it. So it got taken down.
10: Thank you, tour.
9: But the tour...
10: Had my back.
9: The tour did not take this one down because Justin Rose, one of their members, posted it. And it was a highlight because Rosie posted it on his social media with your call on it of the hole-in-one.
10: Yeah, I know the tour sends the players clips mm-hmm. that they can use.

0: or they have their own social media teams. But it was pretty cool to have him post my call over Nance's, because CBS was in their window at that point. I was on featured holes at that point, which was the ninth hole. The crazy thing about that hole is coming into Sunday, there had been two birdies the entire week. It was playing as the hardest par three
1: they can
0: at East Lake.
1: Back it up to, as much as 270 is the longest that they can play that hole.
0: Yeah, I was playing 208 yards on Sunday. And Rose wasn't playing particularly well. But that's the cool thing about a hole-in-one and guys at this level is one swing. My favorite part about the hole-in-one is not the call. It was actually the setup. If you find that clip that Justin Rose shared on X and Instagram, it just starts with him swinging. But in the moments before, I was working with Jay Townsend on PGA Tour Live. Justin Rose and his caddy were going back and forth on their club selection.
1: Mm-hmm.
0: And his caddy tried to hand him more club. And Rose was like, I don't think so. I think it's this one. He goes, I'm telling you, there's wind up there. It's playing up. You want this club. And it was to the point where he wasn't playing his best golf. So it was getting a little testy. They've worked together for a long time. And then Rose goes, I'm going to stick with this one. And then he just slam dunks it.
1: So
0: how cool is that?
1: I don't want to call anybody out, but like the camera work was a little herky jerky. And it's not like you're sitting there on the ninth hole.
0: Yeah.
1: You know, you're calling it off a monitor. Like, so did you know it went in like right away? Because like the camera initially almost goes past the hole because it sees it's coming in, and they would assume that, okay, it's not going to slam dunk into the hole because that doesn't happen all that. So if it's going to land next to the hole and roll a little past. So the camera kind of goes, but then clearly the camera person, whoever was operating it, heard the stick and the cup and quickly got back to the hole. And well, sure enough, ball's in the hole.
0: Yeah, I was definitely relying off the audio there. You know, I can turn the effects up in my ear to make it even louder. And the way that thing hit the flag.
1: Yeah.
0: And I, you know, we have pretty large monitors in front of us.
1: Yes.
0: And the first thing I did was like, do I see ball? And I didn't see ball. And then you heard a roar and I just went with it. rolled the dice. And I mean, it was a pretty clear, you would have seen the ball jump pretty quickly out of there with how hot it was coming into that cup.
1: Yes.
0: But yeah, to call an ace is one thing, to call a slam dunk was pretty cool because the audio element to it. And then nobody loves a celebration in a moment like Justin Rose.
1: Oh, sure. Well, I mean, there's one person I can think of. We don't have to talk about him today, but.
0: Well, okay, fair. I think I know where you're going there.
1: Think Champions Tour this weekend.
0: Yeah. Oh, gosh. Gross. He also slam dunked it.
1: Yes, he did.
0: A couple of years ago. But it was cool. I mean, he played it up, and, you know, to watch him make that long walk, and he high-five every fan along the way. He got up there. He played to the crowd.
1: Yeah.
0: It was really fun TV to do. It was really cool to be a part of.
1: Okay. I just, you know, I wanted to give you your flowers, getting to call that.
0: Thank you.
1: The whole situation. So now we can get to, you know.
0: I mean, when you're sitting on a hole for hours at a time.
1: Oh, and you get an ace.
0: It's tough because it gets really slow at some points in those days.
1: Oh, I'm sure.
0: The mornings are really fun when you have the exclusivity and you're bouncing around the holes. You're bouncing around. I was on featured groups. But we only had feature groups for an hour or two before hit the linear window.
1: I was watching it. You were texting me in between when you had some commercial breaks. Joshy and I, we were honored that we were getting texts from PGA Tour Live's Stephen Watson while he was in the middle of the broadcast.
2: Distinct honor.
0: Just got to keep my people happy, you know, engaged. Appreciate you guys tuning in. But yeah, it was really fun. It was a really awesome week. You know, thrilled to be a part of it. And to cap it off on that Sunday with an ace was, you know, a feather in the cap to a great season.
1: So, feather in the cap to a great season as well for one Scottie Scheffler.
0: Yeah, he's all right.
1: Yeah.
0: At the game.
1: Just kind of slowly worked his way and just kept overtaking everyone until we got to Sunday and just kind of continued to do that too. And I don't want to be hyperbolic about it.
0: No, you can. I think we can get there.
1: But it just feels like he's up there and there's no challenger. You know, like as much as I would have loved to see Victor go get it. I mean, Victor is probably who I want Spieth to be, if we're being completely honest, right? Because he's still picking off a couple of wins here and there. But the unpredictability

0: Victor Hovland, he bladed a wedge. What hole? I can't
1: 17
0: remember.
1: 17 now. I was on that.
0: Oh, yeah.
1: I got a front row seat to that one, too, on Sunday.
0: Really?
1: Yeah.
0: Oh,
1: from
0: man.
1: 100 yards away.
0: Yeah.
1: And he
0: bladed
1: put
0: a
1: it
0: wedge.
1: 30 feet past in the biggest swing of his tournament.
0: Just a big old bladed wedge.
1: Yeah. But that's what Scotty does, though, is even if you're not playing with him, you feel him.
0: Yeah.
1: He started the day 3 back. He won by 3.
0: Mm-hmm.
1: And, you know, just thinking about that day, in the final 3 groups, they're all at 12 under or better, right?
0: Yep.
1: And Hovland started the day at 15 under. Scotty Scheffler, of the final 3 pairings, was the only golfer to play par or better.
0: Oof. Which, A, tells you that Eastlake was playing harder this year. And I think maybe the starting strokes kind of throw you off
1: yeah.
0: when they used to do that because, you know, somebody would start at 10 under, 8 under. So you're getting X amount of strokes kind of spot started, but it at least made it seem like it was playing harder.
1: And with the volatility of Hovland, I wasn't entirely surprised, even though he had closed 5 of his previous 6 54-hole leads. But, you know, Ryan Gerard still
0: yeah.
1: trying to pick a big event off. Like, they both finished 2 over. I wasn't entirely surprised by that. But, like, Ludvig and Adam Scott going 1 over for Oberg, 2 over for Scott, and then Goddard playing alongside Scheffler goes 1 over.
0: Stop me if you've heard that before. Ludvig having a problem on Sunday.
1: Yeah.
0: Like, that's honestly a huge problem for him. And the fact that Scotty Scheffler is shooting up the leaderboard the way he was, that's not going to help the situation out either. It's, man, I just don't know who can, other than Rory, if Rory's playing well, like, I don't know who's staring Scotty down on tour.
1: I don't think there's anybody. He's in a class of his own right now. You know, we spoke about the consistency all season long. Yes, Wyndham had the major, and mm-hmm. Scotty would love to have the major as part of his resume.
0: Oh, and we talked about this, and I think it's still true to this day. I think it's still true today as it was last week.
1: What, that he would rather have Wyndham?
0: Scotty would rather have Wyndham season.
1: Yeah, he probably would.
0: But if you were, what's interesting about that conversation to me is, yes, because Scotty's in that he's chasing major championships. But if you were Ryan Gerard, would you rather have Scotty season with the wins, the money, the consistency, or would you rather have Wyndham season? But I think that might be a more interesting conversation. If you're one of those guys that hasn't picked off some of these big time events, yeah, the one has a major and a playoff event, but with all the money that goes along with the season that Scotty had, maybe if you were number 25, 26, 27 in the FedEx Cup, maybe you're taking Scotty season over Wyndham season.
1: Yeah.
0: Right? Like, and honestly, Scotty would probably trade his season for Rory's season and another green jacket.
1: Yeah, a little more time with the family. Get some Masters.
0: Not just talking about the time off that Rory took. Well, although that would be nice for Scotty and the kids. But, I mean, Scotty has reached a point. It's the same thing with Rory. It's great, and the mentality certainly is different between Rory and Scotty, and those are, to me, the top 2 players in the world.
1: Yep.
0: Where Rory has made it painfully obvious to everyone that the only thing that matters are the major championships. Like, if he wins a regular PGA Tour event or a DP World Tour event, cool. He's not going to say, no, keep your money. Don't put that on my resume. He's still, but the things that matter most and what he is trying to do to prepare for his season is, how do I feel my best going into those 4 weeks?
1: Yep.
0: And then every other year, the Ryder Cup, I think, is still very important to
1: him. And I think it's one thing about Rory, too, that I don't think it's talked about enough, that I do appreciate about him and his limited schedule on the PGA Tour. He's about to go play 4 of the next 6 weeks overseas
0: yep.
1: on the DP World Tour. And that's meaningful to him. And that should be meaningful to us as well. Like, we like to knock him down for not playing enough tour events, but he's going to end up playing as many events as Scotty did this year.
0: Oh, yeah.
1: He just chooses to play some of them on a different tour. And I think once we move into 28 and beyond, and we start to see this kind of new cohesion between the DP World Tour and the PGA Tour, you're going to be like, oh, wait, yeah, Rory's playing 20-plus events again.
0: Yeah.
1: It's just going to look different than what we're used to seeing and what we appreciate seeing on our airwaves week in and week out.
0: But for Scotty, even Scotty is in the same stratosphere of Rory as really the only thing that matters for his resume at this point is major championships.
1: Yeah.
0: Whatever the number ends up
1: being.
0: That's
1: the first thing on your resume.
0: Yes.
1: When somebody talks about your legacy in
0: yep.
1: the game.
0: And the number that you win in the PGA Tour, it's going to be a great number. And but the difference is, like, Scotty, even though it doesn't feel like it, you only feel it when I think he's playing poorly and you see some of the tantrums that Scotty can throw.
1: Yeah.
0: But when he's playing well like he was on Sunday, you don't feel it as much. But he's a competitive psychopath. And when he tees it up at the 3M, event he had never played before, if he's playing the 3M, he's preparing the same way that he did for Augusta, for the U.S. Open, for the PGA, for the Open. Like, a golf tournament's a golf tournament to him, even though he knows that the majors are the thing that add to the legacy. There's just something in his brain, because he's just so competitive, that he can't toggle the switch between them. Brooks Koepka, certainly somebody who can toggle that switch of, okay, this one, I really only care about the major championships, and that's something that he's always done, and he can toggle that switch. I don't think Scotty can. I think when Scotty's putting the tee in the ground, he just wants to win because that's the competitive psychopath that he is.
1: And I think what separates Scotty from Tiger, and there will be some numbers I'm going to give you shortly that will wow you about his season, but Tiger, it was always the lone wolf, right? It was always him on the golf course, and it's a different age right now. But I think the thing that is so impressive about Scotty, but also has to be so maddening for the guys around Scotty, is he not only makes it look easy on the golf course, he makes it look easy in life. And his ability to compartmentalize, like, Scotty on course with Scotty off course, and the scenes that we witness not only three times this year, but, you know, 10 plus times over the last few years since he's had, you know, a son, and now he has two, like, those moments where family surrounds him on the green, like, yeah, we saw Tiger with his dad and with his mom, but, like, and with his kids when he won the Masters in 2019.
0: But that wasn't until 2019, and his kids were a little bit older then at that point.
1: Yeah.
0: But we didn't, when Sam and Charlie for Tiger were the age that, I mean, we've made the joke all last year.
1: Yeah,
0: we kept seeing Bennett grow up.
1: We're all watching Bennett grow up. Like,
0: right in front of our eyes, right? But you never saw his kids when they were younger.
1: But he never talked about them?
0: Nope.
1: And it's not a knock on Tiger at all.
0: It's just the
1: right?
0: way he handled the
1: exactly.
0: situation.
1: Scotty just comes with this refreshing ability to separate his golf from his family and his faith. And he makes it all just look so easy. And that's what I marvel at, is how he can lock in week to week. I mean, he played in 20 events this year, Gabe, 19 top 25 finishes. 10 top 10 finishes, or 10 top 5 finishes.
0: I was about to say, yeah. Well, but I believe all of his top 10s were top 5s.
1: Yeah. But, like, that...
0: like, which is outrageous. Like, if he was in the top 10, he was in the top 5.
1: The only event he had a hiccup at was at the Scottish Open, which was the previous event that he missed a cut at when he started his 70-plus cut streak. So, like, that is a different level of consistency. And I just think... every time I listen to him, I'm impressed. He's thoughtful. The way he talks about golf, the way he talks about life. You know, we've played a lot of his sound on this show, just kind of allowing him to offer his perspective. And I just think it's so cool to see somebody who's not the sexiest. Yeah, he's boring, but he goes about his
0: but
1: craft.
0: But he's not boring. Here's the thing. He's not boring.
1: He's
0: if
1: become,
0: you actually
1: exactly,
0: listen,
1: yeah.
0: you have to, sometimes the tone, right. Sometimes
1: maybe
0: he gets
1: he's
0: sassy.
1: Not marketable, right?
0: Sure. Marketable, I think, is the right. I mean, because he got, was that Saturday night or was it a little bit
1: it
0: on
1: was
0: Sunday?
1: It was Saturday. Night. Yeah.
0: He got a little sassy with a reporter.
1: And he's gotten
0: and he
1: that
0: kinda,
1: way.
0: And he draws back a little bit. And but he does it with a smile on his face. And even, but even like pre-tournaments, if he gets asked an interesting question and it's not just a cookie cutter, if he gets asked an interesting, he will, he's a little monotone. He doesn't, you know, the voice doesn't inflect. But if you actually listen to the answer, it's a really good answer. Like,
1: yeah.
0: he's going to give you, it's probably not going to be, and I don't think he has the opinions that Rory does in, with some of the stuff, because Rory, you know, when we're talking about bringing people back and things of that nature, like, Rory was on the front lines of that, you know, in terms of being on some of the committees that he served on before he decided to take a step back. So he's going to have some more opinions. But when we're talking, he had a really good answer about golf course setup. A really good, like... maybe that's boring to some. If you love the game of golf, listening to the best player in the world talk about golf course setup and why certain holes, okay, we're just, everybody's just making par here. What are we doing?
1: Yeah.
0: Like, we need to change the way we're doing this. And he is really interesting if you actually just listen to the words he says.
1: Yeah, 100%. And being in a lot of those rooms over the years, I mean, he's asked

0: the same question 100 different ways. That has to be exhausting.
1: Mm-hmm.
0: But, you know, when you get him a question that he's really engaged in, I agree, he's one of the best voices in the game.
1: I want to get to some of those stats. 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We'll get to the gem of the week presented by the Jewelry Center with a lot of the numbers that Steven has ready for us. That's next on the T.
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1: Yeah, fifth straight year.
0: I don't know when that comes out, but yeah, Scotty Scheffler, he's going to be your player of the year. 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Steven has some stats that he has compiled for Scotty Scheffler. Engagement rings, wedding bands, gifts for that special someone, even repairs. It all happens at the Jewelry Center. 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
1: So I'm going to list a bunch of them. A lot of these, shout out to the PGA Tour research team for providing me with these throughout the week of the Tour Championship. And I want you to pick your favorite because there are some ones here that I don't even know how you're going to pick a favorite. This is as close to Tiger as it's felt when I look at these numbers and the run that Scotty was on. So 20 events, 19 top 25s, 10 top three finishes from Scotty Scheffler this year. Most PGA Tour wins since 2022. Scotty has 22, all of them. Rory has 11. That's the next closest. So he has double the number of wins of Rory in that span. And then you have Goddard, Schauffele, and Wyndham Clark at 6. He leads the PGA Tour this year in 50 categories.
0: 50.
1: And not all statistical. Lumping in, you know, money made and most rounds in the six.
0: Well,
1: you know,
0: he's the all-time money leader now. Finally passed Tiger.
1: 50 categories he led the PGA Tour in this season. One he did not, but it's worth shouting out. He finished 6th on tour in strokes gained putting. That is the first time he's been top 10 in his entire career.
0: Which is funny because there have been times where it felt like his putting wasn't that. It was kind of reverting back to, I don't want to say like old Scotty before the claw and the mallet that he uses, but that's wildly impressive.
1: Best average score in PGA Tour history, actual score. Scotty Scheffler just had the greatest scoring season we have ever seen on the PGA Tour. 67.86 was his actual scoring average. That was a full stroke better than Colin Morikawa, who was second this season. He now owns the top three best scoring seasons in PGA Tour history in 3 consecutive years. 4th on that list is Webb Simpson back in 2020. Those numbers were all better than Tiger's 2000 season when his actual scoring average was 68.17. So Scotty was 67.86. So, any of those numbers stand out to you?
0: What's most impressive? Literally a stroke better than everybody per round.
1: Yeah.
0: I mean, that's insane. Like, to have the scoring average and be a stroke better than the second person on that list. I think that's absolutely insane, crazy to me. So that's the one that stands out.
1: Yeah.
0: Is there one that stood out for you?
1: I think just lowest single season scoring average. And I can't believe that Tiger's 2000 season is 5th on that list now. And for Scotty to have it 3 consecutive years is...
0: Certain reasons behind that we don't have time to get into that have to do with equipment and the ball and things of that nature.
1: Yeah, that's fair. I think what we just saw from Scotty Scheffler this year, we beat him up a lot about why hasn't he won? Why hasn't he been good enough this year? I remember we spent almost an entire show talking about his opening round struggles earlier in this season. But he's kind of like, you know, how a snake kills its prey, right? He just smothers you. And it's a slow death. And that's what he does to the field around him. And I feel like this past weekend at the Tour Championship was a perfect embodiment of that. He just goes, you know, all rounds in the 60s. He has a 65 in there. He's a 66 in there. And then he comes out in his final round and just a comfortable 66.
0: Yep.
1: And
0: didn't look stressed at all. Just doing his thing.
1: Just gets it done. And he finishes with 3 wins this year.
0: Which, again, seems like a down year for him.
1: Yeah.
0: Those are the expectations that Scotty has brought upon himself. When you were the soon-to-be-fined 5-time player of the year, when...

0: winning more than three times in a year has been the norm. That's why, okay, why didn't you pick off a major this year, right? Like, when you start nitpicking, how come you didn't win any of these big tournaments until we got to the playoffs?
1: Yeah. I mean, leading in 50 categories, that's probably the one. I would have to look at the list a little bit closer from what our research team did. Tiger's 2000 season, he led in 34 statistical categories.
0: Sure.
1: Coming into this week, Scotty was leading at about 25 to 26 of them, but obviously added a couple more with his performance this week. So that might have been close to, if not passing, Tiger's 2000 season for the most statistical categories he led in a PGA Tour season.
0: Cool. Tiger won three majors that year.
1: Oh, yeah.
0: You know, like, versus the three total events that Scotty won. And that's the thing that I think gets underappreciated a lot in golf, which is why it was a topic of conversation last week. Who's going to be player of the year? Somebody who's actually won three times plus a major. Does the tour championship vault him past somebody like Wyndham Clark, who's got a playoff, a major, a regular tour stop event with Scotty? And the impressive thing about Scotty is the consistency,
1: mm-hmm.
0: you know, and that's, you know, when Wyndham's at his best, yeah, he can compete with anyone. But the thing about Scotty is he's just showing up week after week. And even when he doesn't have his best, he just finds a way to get the ball in the hole because he is such a complete player. It's not, oh, things are going, things are clicking, things are falling into place for me this week. That's just how consistent he is. And with the depth of the PGA Tour, as many times as he finishes in second, third, fourth, fifth, all those different things, his name's consistently on top of the leaderboard. But because of wins and the way wins are rewarded on the PGA Tour with the current FedEx Cup system, that's what we tend to focus on. And the guys that end up being very consistent. Now, Scotty ends up winning three times, and he's the best player in the world by every statistical measure. So he gets a little bit more shine. But typically, the guys who are really consistent week in and week out don't get that type of shine.
1: Do you think we're going to see Scotty complete his career Grand Slam next year at Pebble at the U.S. Open?
0: That's a great question. My instinct is to say no. Has he ever? I don't think he's ever won at Pebble.
1: No, recent winners were Colin.
0: Yeah,
1: won this year. Wyndham the year before. Rory has a win in there.
0: Yeah,
1: recently.
0: Well, two. Yeah, that was Rory picked it off. I think in between there, maybe Wyndham picked it off a couple of years ago. And I think in between.
1: Yeah, that sounds right.
0: I think Rory won one in there. And it's hard to say. That's so many months away. Who knows if he tries to cook pasta again?
1: Yeah.
0: That's the only thing that really kind of brought him down was himself with a wine glass.
1: It goes Pebble, Winged Foot, Pinehurst number two, which just rules Scotty out. He hates it. Marion and Philly, Riviera. I have to believe that Scotty will pick it off at Pebble, Winged Foot, or Marion before we get to Riviera. He'll pick it off before 2030.
0: Whew, okay, so his resume at obviously it's the worst because it doesn't have a win. But at the U.S. Open, he's still finishing top 10. You know, 2021 T7, T2 in 22, third in 23, T41. There's old Pinehurst. T7, T4. So he's hanging around there, but it's just, I don't know.
1: I'm just laughing looking at this list that it goes all the way to 2051.
0: Yeah. Yeah, the USGA's got a really plan. That's why our friends at Heron Hills, I don't think, are getting U.S. Men's Major. I mean, U.S. Men's Open.
1: We're holding out hope for a future playoff site.
0: Yeah, yeah, that's what we have to do.
1: They're not the playoffs. It's just the post-season. Tour Championship.
0: Yeah, Tour Championship, the postseason, things of that nature. But yeah, just an unbelievable season for Scotty. If you think it's happening next year at Pebble?
1: I like Winged Foot.
0: Yeah, I, for whatever reason, I like Winged Foot better. Even though it doesn't make any sense because every single golf, when you are leading the PGA Tour in that many statistical categories, every course fits you.
1: Yeah.
0: There's not like the course has to be right for him. And the only course that I'm aware of that really, for whatever reason, well, I know why he doesn't like it. It seems like whenever you hit it into the native areas, it's a flip of the coin. It's a crapshoot.
1: Yep.
0: And he doesn't like that. Doesn't like he wants to have the more, if it's rough or if it's a bunker, he just wants that consistency. And he just can't wrap his head around that. Well, you might get a perfectly fine lie. You might get a crappy lie at Pinehurst number two. So I think Pinehurst is the only place I think I can confidently say he doesn't like. And I feel like he's just not going to play well there.
1: That and Renaissance Club overseas for the Scottish Open.
0: A couple of missed cuts there at Renaissance. But speaking of our friends at Erin Hills, it's Golf Digest 10th ranked public course in the nation. 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
2: You still alive, Red Coat?
1: Still alive. Actually, our semifinal matchup will be the eve of our next show.
2: Oh, really?
1: We're doing it on Labor Day.
2: Ooh, the rare time that you get the country club open on a Monday.
1: Yeah.
2: Going to be out there on Labor Day grinding out.
1: We'll have something to talk about.
2: Whew, can't wait.
1: That and a little President's Cup action. We'll be in the match play mindset.
2: Well, and the tour is going to be in a match play mindset. I'm glad you brought that up because the tour has struggled, and we talked a little bit about this last week. The tour has struggled with trying to figure out what to make the playoffs, the postseason, which is why in 2028 they're drastically overhauling it. And I think we're both excited about what that's going to look like, a two-week match play event for the tour championship after having I don't even want to call it a regular season. I guess it's the first postseason event is going to be the top 90 players, stroke play, and then that finalizes the 32 that go on to the match play event. But I guess by announcing that the way they did last week before this tour championship, it kind of made me go, okay, I guess this is fine. I know something better is coming. And now we have to sit through another year of this going, all right, well, they've already admitted that this isn't good enough. It can still be good. It can be fun, entertaining, but this isn't good enough because they're making the changes in 28. And I understand.
1: Yeah.
2: You can't snap your fingers and make these things happen. There's contracts, TV partners, all these different things. And the one thing that we have learned for the PGA Tour over this time stretch of LIV becoming into creation, them trying to be different than what they've been, is it takes a while to turn this ship, right? It takes a while. You can't just, you're not making hairpin turns because for the longest time, it's like, well, the schedule, it's going to change in 2023. Well, no, 2024, just wait till the schedule. 2025, things are...
1: That's the year.
2: And things just haven't been different. But now we do know that it is going to be different in 2028. So we've got to go through next year. And I'm curious if the playoffs are going to feel a little like we're going through the motions, kind of like Rory was at the FedEx Cup St. Jude just a few weeks ago. I wonder how much emotion and how much oomph there's going to be for the playoffs next year, knowing that it's going to be the last iteration of that version.
1: Definitely feels like it's going to be a lame duck season.
2: Yeah.
1: It does.
2: I mean, I think the early
1: events... And I think that the tour has to accept that, right?
2: Oh, yeah. Like there's nothing you can do.
1: From the fan perspective.
2: Yes.
1: These players are still playing for their livelihood and to make money, and there's still going to be the equal opportunities with signature events and majors, and, you know, there's a lot of money to win in the FedEx Cup playoffs. And I still think that that matters to these guys. And it's going to be a Ryder Cup year. So, like, there will be storylines for certain players to...
2: Yeah, and the Ryder Cup usually kind of overshadows the playoffs anyway.
1: Yeah.
2: Because, like, if anybody wins and they're on the bubble, like, oh, are they going to be on the team?
1: Yeah.
2: Oh, they're definitely going to be on the team now, right? You know, if somebody that's unexpected wins one of those playoff events.
1: But I've always felt this way about East Lake. I like Donald Ross golf courses. I always have. I just think the courses have held up over the test of time, even with, you know, the clubs and the balls and the rollback conversation.
2: Hey, you just got to make the par three's 260 yards.
1: But like even, and tuck a back left pin on there too. But even this past week, it was one of the lowest scoring rounds that we've seen at the Tour Championship. Like, guys didn't go super low.
2: No. It felt like it was difficult.
1: Yeah. And a lot of that is by design, to your point you brought up earlier from what Scotty said. Like, we saw it at Aronimink this past year, too, on a Donald Ross design of the way to protect these golf courses is to put pins in really hard spots and have...

0: of guys, you know, just grind over pars. You didn't like that. I didn't mind it personally, because I think that it's even for the entire field.
1: Yeah, but it just doesn't reward, like...
0: But I don't. I would rather see guys grind over putts than see guys hit the ball 360 yards into the rough and have a better opportunity to score than somebody who puts it down the middle of the fairway at 290 yards.
1: Yeah, and my issue has been that a lot of times when they end up tucking those pins,

0: Be here to defend the Central when the Brewers host the Cubs starting on Labor Day, Monday, September 7th through Wednesday the 9th. It's September baseball, and the race for the division is on. 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
1: Ross Course,
2: yeah.
1: Where everything is built from the center to fall off in every direction around the center. You know, the Turtleback Greens are famous at number two, but that's pretty much consistent with his design on every golf course that he creates, is he builds clovers or ways. And it was designed that way in the early 1900s so that when rain would come, it would fall off.
2: Funnel off.
1: That was before.
2: You're telling me they didn't quite have the drainage technology when these golf courses were built that we may have today. But, yeah, I'm just curious how fans react. Like, I think the players still have plenty to play for, whether that's monetary. Even I don't care the money that they make.
1: Like, yeah, the money's, and I don't think anybody cartoonish. Does. Like we don't even talk about the $10 million Scotty just won, right?
2: Yeah.
1: Like, the fact that he's now made over $130 million playing this sport.
2: Mm-hmm. That's just on the course.
1: That's just on the, yeah, exactly, on the course. But, like, when I think about East Lake, like, I don't like it as the final event of the year.
2: Sure.
1: It doesn't do a ton for me. I think it'd be a great spring event in the championship series.
2: Doesn't seem like the membership at East Lake wants to give up
1: their prime.
2: It seems like they're okay going, shh, shh, it's hotter than hell down here.
1: Take
2: go
1: it
2: ahead. Take it. We're not playing
1: real
2: anyway.
1: Real temp 90, all yours. Yeah. I mean, same with Memphis. Memphis is like, oh, you want our course?
2: Yeah.
1: Real feel, 100, all yours. That's going to be a real part of this championship series is selling membership on these great golf courses when they're going to tighten up how many events there's going to be.
2: But you're not going to be, I think, with the Tour Championship going forward, because it's more of a made-for-TV event, but you're not, yes, you're losing access to your golf course for a week, but you're not losing more where, heck, even I was talking with a couple of members at Tuckaway. And their course, the way they grew out the rough just for the State Open here, for that caliber of player, right? Some really, really good players out there for the State Open. Like, yeah, we're finally getting our rough back to, like, normal heights. Because you can't just go in there and just hack it all down to the normal height. Like, you've got to taper it down so you're not just making a mess. Yeah, you're going to have to deal with some of those things there conditioning-wise, but it's not like they're coming in 3 months before and, oh, well, you can't come out today because they're putting up this grandstand or this thing, right? Mm-hmm. They're not putting up the grandstand. They're putting up the camera towers, and I think that's going to be more appealing to some of these. Yeah, you have to lose a week worth of play is basically what you're going to be losing, I think, for some of these clubs. Speaking of things moving, I got to imagine you're pretty happy.
1: Yeah.
2: News breaking last week. One of your favorite courses in the state of Wisconsin, once again, hosting the American Family Insurance Championship at University
1: Ridge. Yeah, we're headed back to Ridge. Man, that's exciting. I'm a fan of that event. I think it's really cool to see some of the older veterans in this game come back to Wisconsin. They all love Strick. They do it for Strick and for Jerry as well, Jerry Kelly, Madison native. But I think TPC Wisconsin just struggled a lot with an identity.
2: Mm-hmm.
1: I think they're still trying to figure themselves out of what they want that course to be. You go under the TPC moniker, it adds an expectation to it. And a lot of golf courses in Madison really struggle with drainage. And that course in particular, from what I've heard, has really struggled with drainage. And they tried the team format.
2: Yep.
1: Didn't seem to click in the same way as what we saw at U Ridge. I think,
2: Can keep the team format, but just being at U Ridge. As somebody who has played both golf courses, Stephen, I prefer University Ridge. I think it's a better golf course. I think it is a more fun golf course. I love the drastic differences between the front and the back nine.
1: Yeah.
2: At University Ridge, I think it has more signature holes. Like, a lot of the holes at TPC Wisconsin are just kind of, I don't know. There's not a single signature hole, but I just love how when you get to 10, like, you just played this wide open golf course. All of a sudden you get to 10, you're going, oh
1: yeah,
2: I gotta hit a tee shot here.
1: Sure do. In the woods.
2: And you can't overpower that golf course. There's a couple of spots, especially on the back, where you have to kind of hit it to the right part of the dog leg. And it seemed like the Champions Tour guys really enjoyed playing it. Not just because of Strick and because of Jerry. I think they just genuinely enjoyed playing that golf course and then getting the fan support that they got.
1: Yeah, there's obviously a personal investment for Steve to bring it to TPC Wisconsin over U Ridge. But good to see them going back to U Ridge.

0: I think it's better for the fans too. It's just, it's a really, the way that course kind of sits, it's a great course to view golf in, because there's a lot of just like kind of high points where you can kind of,
1: and it's just easier to navigate for fans. Yeah. Like if you want to go out and watch certain holes, it's not the easiest to navigate because of some of the marsh and swamp land that exists on TPC Wisconsin. It's not the easiest to get to some of the holes on the back part of that property without having to like just physically walk the hole. You can't just go, oh, I'm going to cut across here and then I'm going to be here and I can go here like you can at, I think, at University Ridge. So I think it's going to be a win all the way around.
0: And shout out to Strick. He was back playing this week after hip surgery for the first time. So, yeah, he's getting ready for U-Ridge next summer.
1: Coming up next, we've got to make our one call. That's all right here on the tee.
2: No ifs, ands, or buts. There's more On the Tee with Gabe and Steven coming up on 94.5 ESPN. 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Chin, Gabe, and Chewy.
1: With the bullet, it's not even close. Micah Parsons is the guy we thought he is.
2: Wilde and Tausch.
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2: Kyle, Brust, and Nortman.
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7: I hope it never happens, but when you get to a certain status, you get to a certain level, people are going to tear you down. I'm hoping that's not going to be the case with Fernando Mendoza, the first pick in the NFL draft early this year by the Las Vegas Raiders, because he is as genuine, as transparent, and as likable as you want anybody to be, not just represent your organization, but represent an entire league, which if he does what he believes he can do, what the Raiders he can do, he's going to be one of those faces of the National Football League for a franchise that could sorely use it when it comes to Las Vegas Raiders. But I'm already starting to hear, come on, is he too good to be true? It's okay that if somebody is who they are, to leave them alone, to let them be who they are. And I'm hoping that won't be the case, because there's going to be a success point for Fernando Mendoza. I firmly believe he's going to turn the Las Vegas Raiders around. But I'm hoping that when he does, I don't hear, he's too good to be true. He and the league and everybody else does not deserve that. In 60 seconds, the WNBA fighting back against divisiveness.
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7: WNBA Commissioner Kathy Engelbert said, and I quote, "We're being the center of political football for people who've never watched the WNBA, never written about the WNBA, or reported on the WNBA," end quote. She does not like the fact that her league, no matter what the situation is, whether it's Caitlin Clark over here or other players over there or issues outside of the scope or inside the scope of the WNBA, that people are using that to further an agenda against her league. It's one of the few times you can say that Kathy Engelbert has finally had enough, which a lot of WNBA players have been waiting for more than a minute. She does not like the divisiveness of people trying to sow that involving her league and using her league as political football. Will players follow her lead and make sure they have her back or leave her hanging out to dry? That may be the biggest question about Kathy Engelbert said about people trying to sow divisiveness with the WNBA. For the ESPN Radio Sports Beat, I'm Freddie Coleman of ESPN Radio's Freddie and Harry.
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1: It is time for our Gruber Law Offices One Call. That's all as we wrap things up here on the tee. With the PGA Tour season, I mean, it's not over. There's still going to be some fall events where guys are going to have their opportunity to kind of work their way into some signature events next year. Obviously, we have the President's Cup that is still to come later this month. But we do spend a lot of time talking about the top guys on tour. Yeah. Rory, Scotty, obviously Jordan Spieth.
0: you talk about Jordan Spieth.
1: By default, I drag you into those conversations
0: I'm here for it. But for the golden boy.
1: our one call, that's all, brought to you by Gruber Law Offices. 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Wisconsin's premier injury law firm, Wisconsin's own Gruber Law Offices. One call, that's all. Who is somebody that maybe had an underrated season? Somebody that we didn't talk about enough during this season on the PGA Tour?
0: So one guy who I was looking at the leaderboard come Sunday afternoon after Scotty won the Tour Championship, and I saw a name high on the leaderboard that I just had to do a double take on.
1: Mm-hmm.
0: And it was Alex Fitzpatrick.
1: Okay.
0: He tied Scotty Scheffler for the low round on Sunday at the Tour Championship with a 66. He was a rookie coming into the Tour Championship. He only made 14 starts this year.
1: Because
0: he won at the Zurich with his brother,
1: yeah,
0: Matt.
1: Yeah, he wasn't eligible until halfway through the season.
0: And he had 6 top 10s.
1: It's impressive.
0: And 5 of them came at signature events and or the Tour Championship.
1: Yeah.
0: And, you know, it's got to be hard to be Alex Fitzpatrick, to be Matt's younger brother.
1: And honestly, I think we saw that. That was one of the more interesting episodes they ever did in my mind of the Netflix show.
0: Yep.
1: Of Full Swing.
0: And it's like all these great photos of Matt with trophies and Matt's dominance and Alex is on the bag. And I know that they're very close and their family's really close, but you know, maybe it's the little brother in me.
1: And his brother hit an unbelievable bunker shot for his brother to get his tour card.
0: Exactly. Yeah, that's fair.
1: one of the shots of the year.
0: But it was really cool to see them win at Zurich. But I was like, what a feel-good story for Alex. He's going to get his tour card for a couple of years. But no, he went out there and took it from that moment forward and proved that he belongs. I mean, he had a really decorated career at Wake Forest. He was really going on the DP World Tour. And, you know, yes, he might have been handed an opportunity that maybe would never have gotten to him before. Like he was probably going to advance with the DP World Tour and points list, but to get that win and get that security probably took a weight off of his shoulders, and he went out there for the rest of the season and took it. And to see him on the first page of the leaderboard of the Tour Championship after a final round 66, I'm just happy for him. And I got to watch him as one of our feature groups this week. He has a great way that he carries himself around the golf course, and I think it's going to be a story that people are going to latch onto for years to come.
1: For me, it's Colin Morikawa. And maybe we didn't talk about him enough because a lot of his really good finishes happened before on the tee starts.
0: Yeah.
1: Right? His lone win, you know, we start and we follow kind of the unofficial golf season, I put in quotes, here in Wisconsin, you know, a little bit into March, kind of carry it over into October. And he had his win in February, you know, back at the AT&T. Top 5 at the Arnold Palmer. Early March, before we, you know, he ended up having to withdraw from the Players because of the bad back, but still finished T7 at the Masters with that bad back. And if you watched any of Colin Morikawa, you could tell.
0: Yeah.
1: That's not how Colin Morikawa swings a golf club.
0: He was bunting the ball down the fairway.
1: And somehow to grind your way, after shooting 74 to open, by the way, to a T7 finish at the Masters when you don't have your best stuff. And I mean, he didn't miss a cut except for the opening, you know, cut he missed at Sony. And he only had a couple of top 5 finishes down the stretch, BMW, Travelers Championship. But it had been a while since he had won an event. And I think that back injury is a kind of a what if for him. You know, it felt like he was playing really well until the back injury played a little bit better. It played better than I thought he would with the back injury. But he rounded back into a top 10 player in the world this year, and I'm curious to see if that's momentum he can carry over, maybe win that third major championship that's been elusive to him, win another big event like winning the Pebble.

0: Beach this year. I'm Collins kind of been on that roller coaster ride, but he's got a swing when he's right. It feels like he should be a top 10 player because of his consistency, because of how good of an iron player he can be. And maybe he didn't get talked about enough because a lot of the accomplishments happened in the first half of the season.
1: Yeah, I think it's a great pick. I think he reminded us that he is a top 10 player this season. And then quickly, my story of the year was Gary Woodland. Yep. To see him win in Houston, his first victory since 2019 when he won the U.S. Open, it vaulted him into the Tour Championship. Thanks to his performance at the BMW, tied for fourth, that those paired together got him into the Tour Championship for the first time since 2019. Had brain surgery a couple of years ago, a really emotional story. And to see him back at the Tour Championship this week and the emotions that surrounded it and what it all meant to him, happy for Gary Woodland.
0: President's Cup plus how was Steven going to do in that semifinal of the Red Coat? We'll give you an update on all that next week on the team.
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11: Well, we don't have a solution to the court battles. 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Rosters for Clemson LSU, they are due on Friday. What we do know, Ian Fitzsimmons.
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11: Is we're going to have a game on Saturday night, 7:30 p.m. Eastern, when the Clemson Tigers take on the LSU Tigers, the Battle of the Tigers in Baton Rouge, Louisiana. You and I will both be there. You're listening to Amber and Ian. We're presented to you by Progressive Insurance. We will both be there. I will be there Friday night. I'll have the college football camp or the college. Hold on. Rewind. Let me get used
12: new
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